0: Brown the back now moves to the right of Russell. Snap back. Russell looking to throw. Slant left. It is caught. And it'll be taken for a short gain across the 40, short of the first down. As the tight end Marshall Pritchett comes up with a 6-yard reception. Graham made the stop for Florida State. Third down and 3 on their own 43 for the Crimson Tide.
1: We have not seen much blitzing from the Seminoles here in this game. This might be a good time to dial one in. 5 new players just came on the field, getting some fresh bodies out there on this heat.
0: Russell out of the gun. He's got Brown to his left. Takes the snap, sets up the throw.
1: Here
0: now
1: goes.
0: He's going to run up the middle. Breaks into the outside right.
1: Wow.
0: Running room, 40.
1: Whoa.
0: Inside, splits defenders, still on his feet. Russell down the sideline. Touchdown, Alabama. Keelan Russell, 57 yards on a quarterback keeper.
1: What a burst by Keelan Russell. I don't think it was a designed run. I think he just saw the opening and took it. And then once he got going, he hit the gas pedal. And more did he put the gas on. There was nobody from Florida State that was going to touch him.
0: 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Spot. Point after is up. It is good. With 2:15 to go in the third quarter, Alabama 40, Florida State 28. 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
3: 57.
0: So, the Alabama
1: Russell,
0: fans, the Alabama fans are mocking Florida State right now with the chant, and now they're
1: that's it.
0: Yeah, they were doing the because Florida State gives up that run by Russell, and it's 40-28 with 2:15 to go in the third quarter.
1: Watching Ryan Grubb, the offensive coordinator for the Crimson Tide, up in the box. He's high-fiving everybody up there after his first-year starter quarterback just went 57 yards.
0: Quinn kicks it off, and it'll be a touchback. So three plays, 64 yards in a minute and a half. Keelan Russell with a 57-yard touchdown run, his second touchdown run. Our first touchdown run of the game for him. Three passing touchdowns.
1: He is a talented guy, Chris. I mean, his accuracy has been spot on. He's 21 of 26 for 304 yards, and then he just took a 57-yard dash and just outran the Seminole defense. But he's made great throws, good decisions, stick throws against good coverage.
0: One time the number one recruit in the country, Gatorade Player of the Year in 2024. Florida State with it. Kroma gets a handoff, running left, skips out of one tackle, and then he's ushered to the sideline after a gain of about 2. As QB Reese takes him out of bounds as we approach 2 minutes to go in the third quarter. And Alabama with a 40-28 lead over Florida State. And Alabama had a 21-6 lead in the first half. Daniels out of the shotgun. Claps his hands. Rolls to the right now. Looking for room. Daniels swallowed up, but he's sacked back at the 20. A loss of 6.
1: And a flag.
4: Holding. Defense. Number 10. 10-yard penalty. First down.
0: Jaira Edwards is called for the freshman is called for the holding penalty.
1: I'm just watching him on the outside. That's a good call. Good call. First of all, he's contacting him about 15 yards down the field, and then he held on.
0: His coach pointed out a hit that Jaire Edwards made last week and said it was one of the most violent hits he's ever seen. The freshman getting a chance.
1: Yeah.
0: Snap back. Daniels going to roll the pocket right. Throw to the near side. A wobbler is grabbed by Danzy at the 43-yard line. A gain of about six. It'll be second and four now for Florida State with a minute 16 to go and counting here in the third quarter.
1: They're constantly moving the pocket for Ashton Daniels, which I think is smart. Kind of a roll protection that time, rolling to his right. Had a good vision that time to Danzy on the outside.
0: Daniels out of the gun. Danzy in motion. Take the shovel to him, and a pass is deflected, knocked down. Yonze Pierre coming from the left side of that Alabama defense that time. Normally been lining up on the right side. He deflects that pass. It'll be third and four.
1: Well, I think it was a design tight end delay. And so he beat the tight end. They wanted him to go. He just got that long arm in the passing lane that time to deflect it.
0: Ashton Daniels has been 5 for 6 on third down today. A couple of touchdowns. Team, he can get it going on third down here. Third and four. Their own 3. The gun. Empty backfield. Takes the snap. He's going to throw, and it's a whistle. Flag down.
4: Wow. Full start. Offense. Number 77. 5-yard penalty. Remains third down.
0: The left tackle, Xavier Chaplin.
1: So I've been out there before in this type of atmosphere, on the road, this kind of noise. You can't hear the quarterback. You got to look at the ball. And you got to keep one eyeball on the ball, one eyeball on your man. And it's tricky. But that's the discipline you got to have out there on the edge. That's Xavier Chaplin, the left tackle, that was guilty of it.
0: Daniels out of the gun again on 3rd and 9 at their own 38. Snap back, Daniels to throw. Fires on a slant. Deuce Robinson's got it short of the first down. Taken down across the 45 of the 46. Xavier Brown made the stop, but he's right near the marker, and they are going to give him the first down.
1: I think he stretched just far enough for it.
0: Deuce using all 6'6" to get that first down. It's a 9-yard pickup.
1: You mentioned Xavier Brown was right there. I think they got to go to Robinson more. I mean, he's caught everything they've thrown to him, including the opening touchdown of the game. He used his length really, really well. The knock on him is he's just not fast, but he still gets open.
0: 18 seconds to go in the third quarter, 40-28 Alabama. And now we get a whistle here and a timeout. They're going to review. They're going to review whether or not that was a first down.
1: All right. You called it short, Chris.
0: Yeah, I called it short originally. You know, my nickname is Hawkeye.
1: Well, you're a long ways away, and I don't know. Maybe the elbow got down before the ball did. I mean, he stretched out for it. He knew how far he had to get. Xavier Brown was tackling. He held up with his right hand, and maybe the elbow went down before the ball crossed. I don't know.
0: He had to get to the 42, and I don't know. He might have gone down. The ball might have been short of the 42. So, today's presentation of NCAA Football on Compass Media Networks is brought to you by GoodRx. 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
1: We're seeing a lot of different angles of this, and it's really difficult to tell. But I think he's short. Sure looks like that elbow touched before the ball crossed.
0: So the teams are huddled around their respective coaches off the sideline. Both teams are around the numbers.
4: After video review, the runner was short of the line to gain. The ball will be placed between the 36 and 37 yard line. It'll be fourth down.
1: Hawkeye.
0: Thank you.
1: Chris. Yeah.
0: Could have just listened to our broadcast and we would have had it.
1: You saw it in real time.
0: Yeah. Listen, I've missed a few things today, but that one I got right. We're going to chalk it up. We're going to feel good about it.
1: Well, here you go. Big play. Fourth down and a half a yard. We saw a good play on fourth down by Alabama with the inverted wishbone to get a first down. We'll see what Mike Norvell has here.
0: Fourth down and inches. Florida State on their own 47-yard line. 3 for 5 on fourth down this year, Florida State. And it's going to be a sneak by Daniels, and he got it.
1: Yep, good push. Right behind the left guard, Andre Otto. Good push at the point.
0: Where did they?
1: I thought it was...
0: No signal yet.
1: Wow.
0: Ledger all milling around.
1: It looks like he had good momentum there.
0: It'll be the end of the third quarter when they sort this out.
1: First down.
0: It is a first down. So it's the end of the third quarter in Tulsa. Tied on top, 40-28. We'll have more up next. 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

0: 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So start of the fourth quarter here in Tuscaloosa, Alabama. Crimson Tide with a 40-28 lead over Florida State. Alabama trailed 21-6 in the first half. Rallied back, went a little back and forth here in the second half. Couple of long lightning delays. And we're starting the fourth quarter. This game was supposed to start at 2:30 local time. We did not think we'd be finishing under the lights here in Tuscaloosa, yeah. But that's where we are. Chris Carino, Brian Baldinger with you around the country here on Compass Media Networks. And then we're going to head on the highway and head to Atlanta. And tomorrow we'll be on the air, hopefully.
1: Yep.
0: To see the Carolina Panthers play in Atlanta against the Falcons.
1: Yeah. Watch a former Heisman Trophy winner of Alabama, Bryce Young, tomorrow. Had a great opening day a week ago against Chicago.
0: That will also be on Compass Media Network stations around the country. Great to have you with us. Maybe you're sitting in traffic in Los Angeles right now. Maybe you're going out to dinner somewhere in the Midwest.
1: Sure.
0: Great to have you with us.
1: Thank you.
0: It's been a much better game than we anticipated today.
1: And they are on their feet here in Tuscaloosa. 100,000 on their feet on this first down for Florida State.
0: First and 10 on their own 48. Ashton Daniels with Wisner the back. Again, they lost Sam Singleton to a leg injury on a long run in the first half. Back. Give Wisner looking for room up the middle, and he's taken down right on the line of scrimmage.
1: That was Tompkins, and he was just dancing in the backfield. You can't dance against this. You got to hit it. And he was just really unsure where the hole was going to open up, and that just gave time for Tompkins to close on.
0: So Daniels go out of the gun after that yard loss on the run by Quintrevion Wisner. Wisner to the left of Daniels. Daniels claps his hands, takes the snap, makes the handoff, rolls to the right. Has time. Now he's hit. Now he's sacked. Back at the 40. Devin Tompkins gets to him.
1: I don't know what he was doing. He looked like he was rolling to his right, and I thought he was going to look back across the field to Deuce Robinson, who was one-on-one. And then he did another pirouette, and Tompkins was right there that time.
0: We got good protection from his right tackle. But he held on to it too long, and he gets sacked. Third and 16 on their own 42. Florida State trying to convert. Down 40-28. Snap. Moving left is Daniels. Outside the numbers left. Throws over the middle. It's deflected and knocked down. Incomplete. Xavien Brown knocked down for Alabama. Fourth down coming up to Seminole.
1: Well, that's a tough throw for Daniels on that run, running hard to his left, being chased by Yonze Pierre, and then trying to make a throw down the field. It's just, that's a difficult transition for any right-handed quarterback.
0: Daniel Hughes will come out to punt for Florida State. Ryan Coleman Williams is back deep for Alabama. 13:39 to play in the fourth quarter, 40-28, Alabama leads. Hughes takes the snap, and he nearly got blocked. He got run into, and a flag comes down. Coleman Williams takes it to 30, up the middle of the field, gets to the 40, and down to the 41. Just a 27-yard punt under pressure, but he got leveled, did Daniel Hughes.
1: I think it was Ivan Taylor that ran into him.
0: Yep.
2: Personal foul, roughing the kicker. Defense, number 13, a 15-yard penalty from the previous spot. Automatic, first down.
0: So Florida State will hang on to the ball after that roughing the kicker penalty. Later in today's broadcast, Brian Baldinger and I will name the player of the game, brought to you by USPS Ground Advantage. 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
1: I mean, Ivan Taylor went for the block, so he laid out.
0: Yeah.
1: But really, there's no point. You're up 40-28. You just had a great defensive stop. You don't need to go for the block on that play. Get the ball back to the offense, who's playing very well right now. You give Florida State a second chance.
0: Ike Taylor, the former Pittsburgh Steeler.
1: Used to work with Ike Taylor at the NFL Network for quite a while. Yeah, always learned a lot about defensive back play from Ike.
0: Usman Chroma the back to the right of Daniels. They'll take it and give to Chroma. Looking room in the middle. Burst through the hole. Pounding his way inside the 40. And Luke Metz takes him down after a 5-yard gain. With 13-13 to go and counting here in the fourth quarter. Alabama with a 40-28 lead, but Florida State once again into Bama territory. Chrome in the back to the right of Ashton Daniels, their quarterback. On a 2nd and 5 at the 38 of Alabama. Claps the hands, takes the snap, give it to Chroma, running left. Good push by that Florida State front, and they pound their way down to the 36-yard line. That's a gain of 2, where initially it looked like they got a good push. The first will be 3rd down and 2 coming up.
1: You know, that Daniels Hughes that was run into, he's a 28-year-old punter. He ran a business in Australia, and he sold the business. He was very successful, but he had a dream of, you know, those punters in Australia are real popular. He had a dream of playing college football.
0: Daniels to throw, pressured, throws it deep, middle of the field, into the end zone. Coming back to the ball to make the grab. A touchdown for Florida State. No, they say he dropped it. Javen Boggs had it, but McDonald and Taylor were there. Got to get a look at a replay again. Boggs had it in his chest. Couldn't hold on to it as he went to the ground. It hit the ground as he went to the ground. Chuck McDonald knocked it loose.
1: Yeah, it did bounce off the ground back into his hands. It was a good throw.
0: They're going to go for it here on 4th and 3.
1: Yeah, they're down 12. I think, you know, you got to make something happen here. Put it in Ashton Daniels' hands here. Let him make something happen.
0: Throw it to his left. Takes the snap. Daniels to throw on 4th down, but there's a whistle. I believe a timeout was called.
1: DeBoer, I thought.
0: Yeah.
1: It looked like he was running down to the official to call the timeout.
0: Kalen DeBoer, his 3rd season as the head coach of Alabama, using a timeout there on this 4th down play. Today's station of NCAA football is brought to you by hands-free Skechers Slip-In Aeroburst, high-performance running shoes that cut through the wind. 12:15 to go, 4th quarter. Alabama 40, Florida State 28. Take a quick break. 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
14: I'm going to make my call right now. 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
0: Back in Tuscaloosa, Alabama, Chris Carino and Brian Baldinger with you. Florida State with a 4th and 3 at the 36 of Alabama. Seminoles trail 40-28 with 12:15 to go in the 4th quarter. Kellen DeBoer calling a timeout there because too many men on the field.
1: Could have been a penalty. Too many men on the field.
0: Which would have been an automatic first down.
1: Automatic first down.
0: They've already given up a first down at a roughing the punter.
1: Yes, on this drive.
0: On this drive. Giving Florida State a chance right now. Ashton Daniels did terrific for the Seminoles.
1: He's got a 3-by-2 set, three receivers to the right, two receivers, including the running back, Chroma, to the left. He's the lone back taking a shotgun snap right here from the center.
0: In the gold helmets with the white jerseys and the burgundy pants, moving right to left, under the light.

0: Coleman motion, snap back. Daniels slant to Robinson, deflect in the air, and it lands incomplete. And Florida State turns it over on downs. They were trying to get it to Deuce Robinson. Xavier Brown broke it up. It goes back to Alabama, Brian. Yeah,
1: they're playing press man coverage on Deuce Robinson, and Xavier Brown, who's a big corner, played it perfectly. Got his hand inside right there. And that's what they wanted. They had him singled up, one-on-one on the outside. They took Chroma to the other side. It was one-on-one football. And Xavier Brown won that repetition. I thought that might be the play, a quick slant to Robinson. He'd had a lot of success, but Xavier Brown played that perfectly.
0: And now Alabama takes over. I believe they've had five consecutive touchdown drives. And now Russell brings Bama back in their offense. Hill the back, snap back, Russell, slant, incomplete, trying to get it to Rico Scott. Jabril Rawls was there and covered for the Seminoles.
1: Good coverage by Rawls in press man coverage that time. One of the few misses for Keelan Russell today.
0: Five straight touchdown drives for Alabama. Very similar to last week when they fell behind 17-13 to Kentucky. Alabama with over 300 yards passing now. Still 12:07 to go in the fourth quarter. Russell out of the shotgun. Claps his hands, takes the snap. Give it to Crowell running right through a hole.
1: Here we go.
0: Breaks it outside the number on the right. Still across midfield to the 40, 35, and knocked out of bounds. The rookie, E.J. Crowell, who has a touchdown run today, adds to that. That's a 29-yard run.
1: That's the best run all day by anybody at Alabama. And you can see why this rookie, this freshman, was so highly touted. Very patient behind his blockers. He breaks about three tackles, and then he's got a burst. E.J. Crowell out of Jackson, Alabama, 224-pound freshman that has sub 4.3 speed.
0: 57 yards rushing for Crowell. Snap back, hand it off. Crowell running right, carrying defenders, and inside the 35 to the 31. Gets just a yard.
1: They were not happy with their rushing attack a year ago, Chris, what they had. They wanted to upgrade it. They got two freshmen in there playing along with Daniel Hill here. Like, I feel like the running game, although it hasn't gotten crazy so far today, I feel like it's in better hands than it was a year ago.
0: Now Trayshawn Brown in there at running back for Alabama. Second and eight on the 33 of Florida State. Brown out in motion to the right, and they throw it out in the flat to him. A nice grab on the right sideline inside the 30 and shoved out of bounds by C.J. Richard. Gain of five down to the Florida State 27-yard line.
1: The last teenager to play quarterback and start for Alabama was Jalen Hurts as an 18-year-old. Keelan Russell, a 19-year-old here. They've had a lot of experienced players waiting their turn to play, including Ty Simpson last year, Jalen Milroe, but Keelan Russell at 19 engineering this offense today and got 40 up and looking for more.
0: Daniel Hill in the backfield to the right of Russell. It's third and two of the 27 of Florida State. Snap back. Russell to throw. Going to throw a deep ball down the left sideline into the end zone, and it's underthrown and incomplete. He was trying to get it to Rico Scott. Jabril Rawls had the coverage. Crowell wanted a flag, didn't get it.
1: I thought Rawls played it well. I mean, it was a one-on-one shot. Russell was looking for him all the way. He got behind him. But I thought Rawls did a good job of looking back for the football, and the ball kind of just died right there in the end zone. Good no call.
0: So now fourth and two, and they'll attempt a field goal. Connor Talty, 7-for-7 this year from field goals, 45-yarder here. Angle is to the left. It's on the right hash. Snap, spot down clean. Kick is on the way. It's just going to sneak in on the right upright. So Talty with his third field goal of the game. And with 9:53 to go in the fourth, Alabama takes a 43-28 lead. We'll have more from Bryant Denny Stadium up next. 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
2: It lights up the lower bowl red. They show an overhead, like a blimp view, and you just see a red glow coming from the inside Bryant Denny Stadium.
3: Well, it's crimson. It is the crimson top.
2: Really crimson.
3: Yeah. It's not red, it's crimson.
2: A game that was supposed to start at 2:30 local. Hour and 45-minute delay to start the game because of lightning. Not right on us, but within 8 miles. We just saw a little shower. That was about it. And then there was another lightning delay, even though there were sunny skies here with 2:36 to go in the second quarter. We actually had the halftime break at that moment, came back, played the last 2:36 of the second, and then went right to the third quarter. But after falling behind 21-6, Alabama has been in complete control.
3: And Keelan Russell looks like the real deal at quarterback for Alabama. They're in good hands here with him in control.
2: And this will be a touchback for Florida State. They'll come out to the 25. Florida State scored three touchdowns in their first four drives of the game, but in their last six drives, they've only had one touchdown. Florida State's been outscored by Alabama 40-14 since the second quarter.
3: Well, to get that lead 21-6, Chris, they went up-tempo, they went no huddle, and they got a lot of big plays, and they kind of had Alabama on their heels, and since then, they're not playing at that pace anymore. And Alabama looks like they know exactly what's coming at them, including that last fourth down stop on the throw to Deuce Robinson.
2: Cromer in the back. Daniels, the quarterback, takes the snap. Gives it to Cromer, running right. Daniels went to block. Cromer gets out to the 30 and down at the 31-yard line. Xavier Griffin made the stop. Ashton Daniels handed that off and then set a block for Cromer. The 6-yard pickup.
3: I think it's almost time to abandon the run. They got to put this ball in the air. They got a lot of points to score, a lot of ground to cover.
2: Step back to Daniels. The blitz coming. They pick it up. Throws a deep ball down the middle of the field, and it's caught inside Bama territory to the 30-yard line, and it's Deuce Robinson again. He beat DeJuan Lee. Ends up with a 39-yard pickup. They're in Alabama territory.
3: That's Deuce Robinson. What a day. I mean, jumped high, used that his big body to shield the defender to squeeze it in and come down with the catch.
2: First and 10 of the 29. Play action. Daniels to throw. Lots of time. Slant over the middle. It's caught in space at the 5 and taken down at the 3. As Michael Danzy taken down by Ike Taylor. Danzy of Florida State gets 26 yards down to the 2-yard line. First and goal for the Seminoles.
3: Two great throws in a row by Ashton Daniels to the two receivers that have had a big day here for Florida State, and they're answering the call here on this drive.
2: Three catches for 88 yards for Danzy. First and goal to 2. 8:28 to go in the game. Alabama with a 43-28 lead. Florida State knocking on the door. Cromer's the back. Snap back. Give to Cromer. Pushing left side. Still trying to fight forward. Gets to the 1. Down there, it'll be second and goal. Clock moving, 8:09 to go and counting.
3: He was pushing backwards, running backwards at the end as he got turned around. They're down at the 1. No huddle. Norvell's got the play calling in right now. Coming in quickly.
2: Florida State comes to the line. Second and goal from the 1. 7:48 to go and counting in the 4th. Alabama 43-28 lead. Ashton Daniels out of the gun. Cromer to his left. Step back. He's going to throw. Fade back left corner for Deuce. Juggled and dropped. Incomplete. Trying to get it to Deuce Robinson. And it was Xavier Brown on the coverage for Alabama. It'll set up third and goal for 1.
3: They took a shot to the fade to Robinson, but Xavier did a good job of playing blind, not just looking at the ball, looking at the receiver. Robinson got one hand on it, but wasn't enough to bring it in.
2: Third and goal to 1. Daniels the back. Daniels the quarterback. Takes the snap. They got a flag here and a penalty against Florida State.
3: Jeez.
4: False start. Offense. Center lineman.

0: a 5-yard penalty. Remains third down.
1: They had two guys in the backfield, and they had Danzy, the wide receiver, come in motion across the line. Looked like they were going to shovel it to him. But two of the linemen moved. And a Florida State costly penalty. Instead of third and goal to one, it'll be third and goal to six.
2: They're overthinking this here, Chris. They should have just had Daniels under center, even on the second down play. They're just running it up the middle.
1: Chrome in the back. Daniels out of the shotgun again. And now we're going to get a timeout called by Alabama.
2: I'm telling you, Kalen DeBoer is not happy with something, whether it's...
1: He's on his coaches.
2: Yeah, he's on his coaches right there. Not getting lined up properly. He had to call a timeout. He's not happy at all.
1: Kalen DeBoer, a head coach for two seasons at Fresno State, then went on to Washington where he was 25-3 over two seasons. Led Washington to the national championship game in 2023, lost to Michigan. Beat Texas in the Sugar Bowl that year to advance, and then... Yeah, the consensus coach of the year went on to Alabama to replace the great Nick Saban.
2: Well, he had great receivers. Rome Odunze now playing with the Bears. Jalen McMillan now with Tampa Bay. And, of course, we'll see Michael Penix Jr. tomorrow when we're in Atlanta. The Falcons' first-round draft pick 3 years ago.
1: Well, we're going to see him on the sideline warming up. We're not going to see him in the game.
2: We'll go up and talk to him.
1: Yeah.
2: Coming back from a torn ACL from a year ago.
1: Yeah, he practiced this week, but he is not going to play tomorrow. So Chrome in the back for Florida State. Third and goal to six. They trail 43-28. 7:35 to go in the game. Under the lights here in Tuscaloosa. Snap back to Daniels. Looking left. Pressured running left now. Has some space. Going to turn the corner and he'll score. Touchdown run for Ashton Daniels from 6 yards out. Turn the corner, hit on the Jets down the sideline, and Florida State is not going away just yet.
2: No, that's a great play by Ashton Daniels because he had to outrun Yanze Pierre on the outside. He had a good angle on him, and he just tight-roped it right down the sideline. A little Deion Sanders high step into the end zone there to put Florida State right back in his game, down one score. A nice job of staying in bounds.
1: What a day for the Buford, Georgia native Ashton Daniels. They're going to go for two. Down 43-34. Daniels out of the gun. Takes the snap. Sets up. Looking to run. And he'll get the two-point conversion. Ashton Daniels scampering in. And it's now 43-36. It's a seven-point Alabama lead with 7:27 to go. And we'll have more from Tuscaloosa coming up. When we come back, Tim Cates will update the college football scoreboard. 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
7: 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First half in South Bend. Number 3, Notre Dame leads Michigan State 16-3. Extra point pending on the Notre Dame touchdown. 7 minutes to go, first quarter. Number 11, BYU out in front of Colorado State 14-7. They've reached the half. Number 20, Missouri, a 24-17 lead over Troy. 9 minutes to go, first half. Number 25, Virginia and West Virginia all tied up at 14. In Norman, 3 minutes to go, first half. Number 24, Oklahoma has their hands full as they lead New Mexico 7-3. 13 minutes to go, first half in Oxford. Number 8, Ole Miss, a 10-0 lead over number 7, LSU, and Lane Kiffin. Let's go back out to Tuscaloosa. Chris, Baldy, guys.
8: Thank you, Tim. Florida State not going away. 6 plays, 75 yards, 2 minutes and 26 seconds. Daniels, a 6-yard run, and then the 2-point conversion. And with 7:27 to go in the fourth quarter, the Seminoles have closed to within 7. 43-36, Alabama. Ashton Daniels, 14 of 24, 337 yards, 2 passing TDs, 2 rushing TDs. He's thrown 2 interceptions. But he got them out to a great start.
9: Yep.
8: He never let them just quit on this game, and they are right there in it. As the kickoff now is going to be taken by by Alabama. Running it out, and it's DeJon Lee taking it across the 20, 25. A flag comes down, and Lee goes down at a heap at the 29-yard line.
9: I believe that's the first kickoff return we've had today, despite all the touchdowns that have been scored. You know, that Ashton Daniels came in with 39 total touchdowns coming into this game. He's got 4 today, 2 throwing, 2 running. That's 43 touchdowns in his NFL or his college career.
10: Return, holding, return team, number 81. 10-yard penalty for the spot of the foul. First down.
8: Well, they finally returned one, and they get a holding penalty. And you mentioned Daniels had played at Stanford. Last year was at Auburn, played against Alabama, and a loss to Alabama in the Iron Bowl. But 22 of 29, 310 yards, 3 touchdowns for Keelan Russell, who has come on right now for Alabama. What a game for him. Russell also has a rushing touchdown, 2 carries for 46 yards. The freshman Crowell is the deep back.
9: Wow, he's under center. Haven't seen him under center all day.
8: First and 10 of their own 10 after the penalty. Take the snap, pitch it right. Crowell breaks through a hole. 3 at the 20, hurdles the defender at the 25, and gets out to the 27-yard line. Jalen Anderson took him down after a 17-yard run. Second time today we've seen E.J. Crowell through the high hurdles.
9: Yeah, he leaped on his left foot and landed on his left foot like a triple jumper.
8: Yeah, a little triple jump.
9: Yeah, he's got real juice. Well,
8: but he hurt himself, and now he's going into the medical tent.
9: Yeah, that's the danger of jumping over people in this sport.
8: First and 10 on your own 28 for Alabama. In the crimson red going left to right. Hill goes in motion to the right. Snap back, then turn and give it to Hill up the middle. Pounding run across the 35 and out to the 37-yard line. Gain of about 9 on that run by Hill.
9: Yeah, this is when you want to get your running game cranked up. When you got the lead by 7 points here, you're ticking down under 6 minutes to go. You'd love to be able to just melt the clock and keep it on the ground. Eliminate mistakes.
8: 6:06 and counting here in the fourth quarter. Alabama 43, Florida State 36. Alabama with a second down and one from their own 37-yard line. Snap back. The handoff to Hill, running left. Turns the corner, first down across the 40, out to the 44-yard line. 6-yard pickup and a first down run for Daniel Hill. Under 5:40 and counting now here in the fourth quarter. And there's a Florida State player down. Stops the clock with 5:36 to go. It'd be Caleb LaValle, who is down, the linebacker. And clock stops at 5:36 remaining in the game. 43-36, Alabama leads. This has been a wild game here in Tuscaloosa, Alabama. We had a hour 45-minute lightning delay to start the game. We saw Florida State take a 21-6 lead.
9: That Caleb LaValle, who's leaving the game, he had 3 ankle surgeries from last year trying to get back to playing. It looks like he's hobbled on that ankle again. Worked so hard to get back.
8: And you hear Alabama's fans kind of mocking Florida State's fans right now. Sounds a little like we're in Tallahassee.
9: Mm-hmm. They heard that a bunch last year when Florida State shocked them in that opening weekend, 31-17 a year ago.
8: Just the 7th time these two schools are meeting on the football field. And you mentioned it last year when Alabama was number 8 in the country, went to Tallahassee, got upset in the first game of the year. Russell under center now. Takes the snap. Fakes it to Brown. Rolling to the right. Russell on the run. Tucks it across midfield on the right sideline in front of the Bama bench. And he gets shouldered out of bounds. Bama saying it was a late hit at the Florida State 45-yard line. A 10-yard pickup, though, and a first down for the Crimson Tide. Under 5 minutes to go now.
9: Just a suggestion for Kalen DeBoer. This Kalen Russell is a great runner. He's got great speed. They should design more runs for him. I know he's not the biggest guy, doesn't have the biggest stature, but he's an excellent runner. More bootlegs, rollouts, maybe some designed quarterback runs. It really helps open up this offense.
8: He's run it 3 times for 56 yards today.
9: And a touchdown.
8: Yep, Russell out of the gun here. Brown goes behind him in a pistol set now. First and 10 at the 46 of Florida State. They give it to Brown through a big hole in the middle. Bounces off the defender, gets the first down inside the 35, down to the 33-yard line. A 12-yard pickup with 4:16 to go in the fourth quarter. And the clock continues to bleed with Alabama with the ball up 7.
9: And they will take as much time off the clock as they can. I expect them to snap it with under 5 seconds to go on the play clock. There's 20 seconds right now as they come to the line of scrimmage.
8: Bama now over 200 yards rushing.
9: Some second half on the ground.
8: Russell under center, turn, pitches it to Brown, running right. He gets upended and taken down after a gain of a yard at the 32.
9: Another play by Jabril Rawls, tripping him up there, coming off the cornerback position.
8: Well, Brian, this has just come down to after Florida State got jumped out to that lead, their defense just hasn't been able to stop Alabama.
9: No, that's it.
8: Even getting it now to within 7 and keep getting it close, or when they would take the lead again, they just haven't been able to get stops.
9: And they, not just that, they just can't, they can't get the ball away, they can't strip it, they can't get their hands on any footballs.
8: Yep.
9: Like not even close to a takeaway here.
8: Brown to the left now of Russell, snaps takes the snap, give it to Brown, tripped up, and rolls his way to the 30. It's a gain of two, under 3 minutes to go now. 43-36 Alabama.
9: I think Florida State's going to take a timeout here.
8: But despite the fact that Florida State hasn't been able to get stops, they have managed to hang around. They may not win this game, but they certainly put up a good showing in Tuscaloosa today.
9: They did. The offense really woke up. Got to make some alterations defensively. They had the same trouble last week. They had four takeaways against SMU. The offense couldn't take advantage of it. Today, no takeaways for them. Looks like the freshman, E.J. Crowell, is going to be okay. He's out of the tent walking around. He missed some time this summer when he came to training camp with an injury. All right. Third down.
8: Third and seven at the 30-yard line of Florida State. 2:58 to go here in the fourth quarter. Under the lights in Tuscaloosa. Russell in the gun for the Crimson Tide. Takes the high snap. Blitz coming. Top toss over the middle. It's Coleman Williams. Outside the numbers left. Turns the corner. It's a first down, and he's knocked out of bounds at the 20-yard line by Jabril Rawls. It's a 10-yard pickup on the pass to Ryan Coleman Williams. With 2:50 to go and counting, Alabama running out the clock on Florida State.
9: That Ryan Coleman Williams, the more you watch him, he just looks like an Alabama wide receiver. He just has real jets. He's explosive. Just beat Jabril Rawls across the field, and he's just so smooth with the ball in his hand.
8: So now they're in a pistol set. Russell. He's got Brown to his right. Take the snap. Hand to the Brown, running left through a hole, and he's gone. 10-5, touchdown down the left sideline. Trayshawn Brown, 20 yards, putting an exclamation point on it for the Crimson Tide here in Tuscaloosa.
9: These freshmen have some pop. Brown's no different. Kid out of Huntsville, Texas. Boy, he turned that corner and he was gone.
8: And Alabama will attempt the point after.
9: You can see an offense here in Alabama going into this SEC where all three backs are going to play a big role in this offense.
8: And Alabama's crowd continues to mock Florida State.
9: It's 100,000 mockery right here. Yes.
8: I mean, you're a three-touchdown favorite. Yeah. There's no reason to pile on. The flag here. So there's a personal foul against Florida State, so they're going to move up for the point after.
9: All right.
8: There'll be a short one for about 21 yards out. This will be point number 50. Snap, spot down, a little low. They kick it, and he just puts it in through the left upright. Connor Tulte. And it's 50 points for Alabama. With 2:15 to go in the game, Crimson Tide 50 and the Seminoles 36.
9: Wow, there's a long ways away from when they just had two field goals in the second quarter, 6 points. I mean, they just exploded here, and you can see why. The quarterback has been awesome. The receivers have been good. The offensive line has played great. And that last touchdown run by Trayshawn Brown, they had two guys pulling. We call it a gut play. They pulled the center and the left guard. Delgatti leads the way right here. Throws a little chicken wing into the linebacker, and that's all Brown needed.
8: That was a 9-play, 90-yard drive in 4 minutes and 27 seconds after Florida State had scored a touchdown and a 2-point conversion to get to within 7. Alabama comes down the field and puts it away.
9: Yeah. Well, this offense is, I think they're ready for a conference play here.
8: I believe 10 straight scoring drives to end the game for Alabama.
9: Alabama will play South Carolina right here next Saturday. Conference play here on out.
8: Well, the penalty assessed on the kickoff, Alabama kicking it from the 50. So they squib it. And it's going to be fielded by Max Redmond at the 15, looking to struggle for some yardage. It only gets a couple of yards out to the 18-yard line. And Florida State will have it with 2:09 to go, 50-36 Alabama.
9: Because I remember at halftime, or just at that break with 2:36 to go when the lightning struck, they had 27 yards rushing. They got over 230 yards right now. These fans are enjoying the Florida State chant here. I tell you that.
8: Yeah, they're having fun.
9: Yeah.
10: During the kick, there were two number threes on the kicking team. It's a 5-yard penalty that will be added to the end of the kick. First down.
8: Yeah, that happens in college football because you have guys that wear the same number on offense and defense, and when they both play on special teams, one of them is supposed to change into another designated jersey.
9: Yes.
8: And they didn't do that. So you had two number threes on the field for Alabama. You're not allowed to do that.
9: Double numbers. Confusing for us upstairs sometimes, too.
8: Yeah. You know, we work NFL, and when you go to the college level, there's a lot more guys to get ready for.
9: Yeah, yeah. That chart is awfully full.
8: So Ashton Daniels out of the gun, takes the snap for Florida State, stands in, throws over the middle. It's caught by Kroma, and he's hit and taken out at the 29. Gain of six, and we've reached the 2-minute timeout presented by Hands Free Skechers Slip-Ins Aeroburst, high performance running shoes to cut through the wind. Alabama 50, Florida State 36, 2 minutes to go. 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
8: Well, the party is underway in Tuscaloosa. It's been a long, hot day for everybody in this stadium. And it was going to look to be even a longer day for Alabama when they were down 21-6. But they have come back to put 50 on the board. And with 2 minutes to go, Alabama leads 50-36. Chris Carino, Brian Baldinger, our entire crew, doing a great job here today. Poor Doug Westerman, our producer, he's been locked into this little box between a
9: it's
8: table,
9: like a penalty box,
8: refrigerator, and a fence. And we haven't let him leave or move the whole day.
9: He's ready to explode, a little bit like these fans here. I think the players are having just as much fun as all the fans on Alabama's sideline.
8: A game that everybody got here for a 2:30 local start. It's ending under the lights. Second down and four for Florida State of their own 29. Daniels in an empty backfield. Three receivers left. Snap back. Stands in. Pressured. Being chased by Pierre. Rolls down to the right after spinning out. Looking to throw along the sideline and just going to throw it away. He ran about 50 yards and then threw an incomplete pass.
9: Now, he does extend plays, though. He's got good movement and tough. He took a shot on the sideline right there. But he keeps these plays alive. It's helped him out. And just looking at Keelan Russell right here, who's having a great day.
8: On the Alabama sideline.
9: Yeah, leading the fans in cheers right now.
8: Alabama sideline, the near sideline. Ashton Daniels out of the shotgun. A minute 49 to go. Third and four of their own 29. Snap back, four-man rush. Daniels standing in, has time. Throws down the seam, and a leaping grab is made at midfield. It's Javon Boggs, and he's going to take it inside Alabama territory down to the 36-yard line before Chuck McDonald ran him down after a 34-yard pickup for Boggs.
9: I love it, Chris. I love the competitive fire of Ashton Daniels here and what he's shown today.
8: Minute 36 to go and counting. Snap back to Daniels. Stands in. Has time. Throws again down the middle. Overthrows the receiver, and it's intercepted. Along the far side, it's Bray Hubbard. And Hubbard will run out of bounds on the far sideline, the Florida State sideline, at the 40-yard line. And Alabama will take over it after their third interception of the day. With a minute 25 to go, Bama 50, Florida State 36, and they'll be able to kneel out the clock.
9: Yeah, Bray Hubbard, the captain, just sitting back there in center field. The free safety on the play, it was an errant throw. I think Daniels thought that Deuce Robinson was going to go vertical. He stopped. And ball went right into the arms of Hubbard.
8: So Florida State with two timeouts left. Minute 25 to go. Down 50 to 36. Crimson Tide about to go to 3-0 on the season. Florida State will drop to 1-2. And Alabama will win their 90th consecutive game at home against an unranked opponent. High formation behind Russell is under center. Turns and gives to Brown. Through a hole right at the middle across the midfield. Filling his feet and run down from behind inside Florida State territory to 43 with a minute 16 to go and counting. The pickup of 18 yards for Trayshawn Brown, the freshman.
9: Well, we've seen both freshman backs here today, and both are going to contribute this year to this Crimson Tide offense. They both have real explosive steps in them.
8: 12 carries for 86 yards. Florida State uses one of their two remaining timeouts. .903 on the East Coast. This game was scheduled to start 5.5 hours
9: yeah.
8: ago.
9: I don't know. I still feel pretty energized. I feel like this tomorrow in Atlanta when we take on the Carolina Panthers and the Falcons tomorrow.
8: Right here on Compass Media Network, you and I in Atlanta, our crew, Ira, Doug, Albert, making our way
9: take
8: across.
9: The band on the show. We'll take the road, the show on the road,
8: yeah.
9: What they say, right?
8: Yeah. It's been a long, hot day.
9: It's been a long, hot day. Yeah.
8: We get time and a half, though, right? After 3 hours, you call Rob.
9: Yeah. All right. We'll take that up with management.
8: Minute 17 to go, and now Alabama gets into the kneel-down formation. Keelan Russell will take a knee. 23 for 30, 320 yards, three touchdowns passing. Three carries, 56 yards, and a rushing touchdown. Alabama with a hiccup in the beginning and then turned it on. Clock stopped with a minute 16. Clock going the other way. Timeout called by Florida State, their final one.
9: A game that had no halftime, Chris. No official halftime.
8: Yeah. We've seen it all now.
9: Yeah.
8: Russell going to take a knee. Florida State can no longer stop it. Alabama, 2 weeks in a row, they've been a little, had to warm up the car a little bit before they can get it in gear. Same thing last week against Kentucky, fell behind 17-13 in the first half. Rallied out, scoring 32-0 the rest of the way. I believe they scored in their last 10 possessions here in this one.
9: Well, in the three games, they put up 48, 45, and now 50 points.
8: Yeah.
9: With a quarterback that has started three games of college football. Freshman last year didn't play. And boy, has he stepped up.
8: 572 yards of offense for Alabama as Russell takes a knee again. And the teams flood the field. A long, hot day and night comes to a conclusion in Tuscaloosa with Alabama on top. Rallying from 21-6 down to win it 50-36. Coming up, Ryan and I will have some final thoughts. Name the USPS Ground Advantage Player of the Game. 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
0: Let's go.
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28: 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Keep the faith, Broncos country.
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1: I'm going to make my call right now. It's 24-21 Broncos on Sunday.
4: In the history of quarterbacks, we'll remember how electric you were, but you'll get washed in the history of the quarterback. Only Dan Marino and Dan Fouts, guys like that, can survive not having a ring and still be upper echelon legendary quarterbacks.
5: Why are they upper echelon?
4: Because they were just great. Dan Marino, no, first of all, nobody ever threw a better football than Dan Marino in the history of the game.
5: I also know a guy that didn't want to get hit, which is why he threw the ball away so effectively over the years.
4: And he created the pocket slot.
5: Dan Fouts, by the way, got hit and hit and hit and hit and hit. I mean, because that whole Eric Coryell was about holding on to the ball as long as you possibly could.
4: These 19-yard routes start to develop.
5: Before you go to JJ, and you go to Wes Chandler, you go to Charlie Joyner and Kellen Winslow.
4: Oh, man.
5: Eric Coryell was incredible.
4: Fouts can sling it.
5: I can tell you, back in the Raider days, man, they had so much respect for Fouts because they would beat the snot out of that guy, and he had no fear.
4: Nope.
5: No fear.
4: Nope.
5: He would say, hang in, take the big hit, get that throw
4: Dan
5: off.
4: Dan Marino did not want to be hit, and I ain't mad at you, Dan. Dan,
5: he was a master just throwing the ball into the dirt. And they let him get away.
4: And that's
5: with
4: what
5: it.
4: Keith Sims and Richmond Webb, a friend of mine, by the way, personal friend of mine, Richmond Webb, by the way, that's with them, you know.
5: Do you believe Richmond Webb should be in the Hall of Fame?
4: Yep.
5: Seven Pro Bowls.
4: Yep.
5: Seven Pro Bowls should get you some kind of recognition.
4: Five straight years of 16 to 16. You know how many holding calls Richmond Webb had in his career, guys?
5: How many?
4: Eight.
5: Eight. Well, there you go.
4: Eight. Eight. There's guys that have that before the bye of this season.
5: All right, so right now we are looking at, I got so much ammunition for tomorrow. I did not expect to be sitting here with you. By the way, this was your slot forever. How long were you in this slot?
4: 4 years, man.
5: 4 years you were in this slot.
4: Saturday night, man, 5 to 8. I'm sure people listening right now saying,
5: what's going on
4: here? I get to watch all my college football, and by the time we come in, it's 8 p.m., so only thing on are the later games. But then we would use half of that show to preview all our NFL picks. So it was the perfect football talk show for me because I got to take in college football all day, then come in, talk college football for an hour and a half, and then the second hour and a half, go through all of our preview for the NFL game. That's all we did. This time of year, college NFL. No NBA stories. No, we didn't care what happened. If it wasn't college today and NFL tomorrow, it's off the show.
5: All right. So one thing we say on End Zone Radio is, and when people say, well, based on last year, last year is so irrelevant. In fact, last week is irrelevant.
4: Right.
5: So there were a lot of disastrous week one performances. Which one of those teams that looks so bad week one is going to look so good in week two?
4: Mm.
5: We're going to break it down. This is Fox Football Saturday.
4: They take Levitt out and they...
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8: Uh-oh.
0: 3-0. Long ball direct from St. Louis. Rapids weren't ready to play.
9: The Colorado Rapids got knocked out of the U.S. Open Cup on Wednesday. St. Louis City takes the semifinal showdown with a 3-0 win. Tonight, the Rapids return to league play as they host the Seattle Sounders. Coming up in your Colorado Rapids pregame preview, we'll hear from Jackson Travis.
10: You know, we look forward to this game to get to see an opponent that we didn't show up to on the first peak. 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
11: It's great to have him back. 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
9: 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I'm Mark Bertinoli, and we're coming to you live from the MLS studios here in Lone Tree. Tonight, the 11-12-2 Colorado Rapids are at Dick's Sporting Goods Park in Commerce City to take on the Seattle Sounders, who enter with a record of 7-9-7. The Rapids took a break from MLS action when they welcome in St. Louis City on Wednesday for a U.S. Open Cup semifinal. The Burgundy Boys were rolling at home. Six straight clean sheets for the good guys at DSGP. And St. Louis was just rolling in general, carrying a lengthy unbeaten streak into the Mile High City. So two of the hottest teams in the league collide with a trip to the Lamar Hunt U.S. Open Cup final on the line. That is a massive matchup. St. Louis City had already beaten the Rapids twice in league action, but the third time wasn't really the charm for Colorado either. The game had some chippiness early and late. It felt like a big game. But in minute number 32, St. Louis turned a Rapids mistake into a 1-0 lead.
0: Cannon, right-footed ball. He's going to send it back to Beaudry. Sungbin Jeong is closing down. Adam Beaudry just gave it away, and it's going to be a miscue that is going to punish the Rapids.
9: That was the lone goal of the first half, and the Rapids trailed 1-0 after the opening 45. The second half featured the same intensity from both sides, but once again, it was St. Louis who would strike and double their lead.
0: Sungbin Jeong, near side, 10 yards. Now they're looking for Konrad Vollem in a sprint. It's nudged over to Betcher. Betcher, 2-0.
9: St. Louis would score twice over a span of 7 minutes in the second half, and they would go on to take the victory 3-0 the final. The match featured 36 total fouls between the two clubs. Here's Jackson Travis afterwards.
2: What's it going to take to beat St. Louis in a playoff game?
10: I don't know. With us 3 now, I mean, it's been some games against them have been tough. I mean, they're well organized. They're a good team. They're in good form right now, so it's a tough team to play against. But, you know, with our how we are at home, you know, we feel like that's a game that we should win. But, you know, we played well in the day, but, I mean, we just didn't capitalize in moments that we need to capitalize in. So, I mean, that's football. Stuff like that can happen. So, if we see them in playoffs, hopefully we beat them up then. And game plan was good, but, you know, we just didn't execute. So, hopefully we'll execute that.
2: Can you take us through the recovery process with your injury? You know, how long it took? You know, some of the challenges you may have faced and how good it feels to be back?
10: Yeah, no, it definitely feels good to be back. I think I... 3, almost 4 months, which was very long, very tough. Definitely hard on the mental side, but, I mean, you get through it as part of this football. But, you know, it wasn't supposed to be as long as it was, but then coming back and then re-injuring it again and in training and, you know, stress fractures can be tough. So, you know, I'm just happy to be back now, and I'm thankful to be back on the field and get my first real minutes. And then hopefully I can just build on that to the weekend. So, yeah, it's just good to be back.
2: How do you feel as kind of a tactical fit within the team, just how different it looks now from, you know, the last time you played?
10: I mean, yeah, we kind of have switched up how we play a little bit from inverting left backs to inside, and now we kind of play outside with threes in the back. But, you know, not too different. Like, the principles are still the same how we play, so not too much has changed. But, you know, we just have to – unlike tonight, like, we just didn't really execute in moments. So, I mean, we get back to that, you know, we'll know that we'll make the playoffs. And once we make playoffs, you know, we'll make a run in that. So, that's the goal.
4: Jackson, has been an interesting season with the long World Cup break. And then in 2 more weeks, you have another decently long break with the international break. How's the team dealing with having so much stop and start in the season?
10: Yeah, I mean, the World Cup break, I think, was good for us, you know, to take a break, D-low, because, I mean, it felt like the season was jam-packed. I mean, especially for me as well, you know, if the break wasn't there, I would have missed a lot of games, so I'm thankful for that. But, you know, yeah, a lot of stop and start, but, you know, it's football. So, you know, we come back, we had a good preseason. The team was grinding out a lot of days, double days, and we came back and we've had a good run since then. We've been in good form. You know, just didn't come away with tonight, but, I mean, you look back at it tonight, you reflect, and then come tomorrow, you know, we have to look towards the weekend. We have 2 days to prepare, so it's a big game on the weekend, so we got to perform then.
2: Jackson, on Monday night, you participated with, played against the Rolling Rapids. The message they gave you guys in my interview with them afterwards was don't back down, keep fighting, even if it's hard, and bring some of the physicality that you brought Monday night. Can you take tonight's loss and, to use Matt Wells' quote, make Seattle the victim of this, make your opponents in the playoffs a victim of this, and then keep fighting like the Rolling Rapids said?
10: I think that's spot on, because even when Matt just talked now, you know, it was a tough defeat tonight, but, I mean, now we have to instantly look towards Seattle on the weekend. That's going to be a big game for us and a game that we know and that the coaches put pressure on us to perform in and ultimately get the win, because, I mean, it's tight right now in the standing, so, you know, every game is going to be a big game for us, so... it's going to be a big one on the weekend. I think even from the event that we had with the Rolling Rapids, like how inspiring they were, you know, we could, some of the guys that were there, you know, we can take things from that and then push towards the weekend. So looking at that, yeah, I think it's going to be a good one, and I think we should come away with it. So we'll see.
2: Jackson, how do you support or uplift Adam given the night he had?
10: It's football. I mean, it happens. I mean, in the back, your last man, and sometimes, you know, mistakes can happen. We make mistakes all the time, and when we make mistakes, sometimes then get as punished as maybe as a goalkeeper, but I mean, it's football. He's a young player, he's a good player. That's the reason he's out there, and you know, he'll get a lot more opportunities and chances. So I mean, it's football. I'll tell him to keep his head up and keep doing what he does every day. I mean, how he trains, how he performs, that opportunity is his, and he's just got to keep doing what he's doing. So yeah.
2: You've known Adam for quite a long time. Is there a point after this goal that happened at the beginning of the game kind of wears off where you can just ask him, like, if he could have grabbed Sengbin's ankles a little harder on that one, or make make light of it and just keep on building?
10: Goalkeeper life is hard. Like, I mean, none of us are in the goal, and we don't have to make the same decisions that they have to make. So, you know, when it's a ball like that, you know, it touches, kind of rolls off your foot the wrong way. I mean, then you dive for it. I mean, it's the luck of the draw is how football goes. So, I mean, all I tell him is keep doing what he's doing. Everything that he's been doing is good. That's why he got the opportunity tonight. And I thought he did well in the night. I mean, he makes a mistake, but, I mean, that's football. So, yeah, I mean, for him, I just tell him keep his head up, keep doing what he's doing. So, yeah.
4: Jackson, you get to face Seattle after the first match of the season. Both teams are kind of different teams coming into this match, but is the team still looking at this match as a gauge to show how much progress there's been this season?
10: that first game of the year was definitely a rocky one, but it was us just starting on our journey. So, you know, we look forward to this game to get to see an opponent that we didn't show up to on the first beat. So, I mean, we get the opportunity again, and we'll make sure to show up this time and make sure to come away with 3 points this time around. So, yeah.
5: How'd your fantasy team do in week one?
10: I'm not the biggest fantasy guy. The rest of the team is, but I've never really been into it. So, I'm not really with all the banter, the fantasy banter. But, I mean, the guys are loving it. So,
5: who's the commissioner?
10: I think King is the commissioner.
9: That was Jackson Travis. The Rapids went 0-3 against St. Louis this season. We're outscored 5-0 in that process. St. Louis will now face the Columbus Crew in the U.S. Open Cup final on October 21st. Here's what Loic Williams had to say about the match.
4: Loic, it was a tough loss for the team tonight, but the team gets to turn right back around on Saturday and have an opportunity to win again. How important is it to have that quick turnaround to be able to just get right back at it?
6: Yeah, we are frustrated, but now we are thinking in the next match, Saturday, to beat Seattle and keep going. This is the way.
5: What wasn't working defensively? What needed to be better to keep a clean sheet?
6: I think everybody have to take responsibility, each player. And I think we have to keep going doing like we did at home always. And is this keep going and try to defend better.
9: That was Loic Williams after that loss on Wednesday night. He'll be back in the starting lineup. Tonight's starting lineups are brought to you by American Family Insurance. Insure carefully, dream fearlessly. We will roll on with your Rapids pregame show after a quick timeout right here on the Altitude Sports Radio Network.
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9: 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And that brings us to tonight and the Seattle Sounders. The Sounders are struggling, but not as much as they were a few weeks ago. Seattle's on a four-game unbeaten streak, but they have not won a league match since May. May 13th. That's 12 straight. They've gone 0-8-4 over that stretch. And you know what? They can still make the playoffs. Crazy thing is, they're just 2 points below the cut line after not winning a game since May 13th. They're still just... The Sounders have 28 points. The final spot in the West coming in today is currently held by San Diego with 30 points. It's 2 points separating the two. There are four teams in between those two teams as well. Seattle doesn't give up a lot of goals on the road. The Sounders have allowed just 12 goals in their 12 road games this year. The only club that's done better than that is Nashville. Here's Matt Wells.
11: Yeah, first and foremost, excited to play football again. When you have a game like the other night where the result, such a big game, and the performance was okay until the second half when we went 2-0 down. I thought we were really poor after that. So the excitement is getting back out on the pitch and playing in front of the fans. We still have a really good record to protect in the MLS. Obviously six wins in a row at home with six clean sheets. So that's something we can go after again, something to aim for. And of course, just 3 points, which will be massive for us against a playoff rival. I'd say watching Seattle, they're a very good team. So we can't be seduced by their league position. I think they've definitely turned the corner. They've got more players back from injury. They're unbeaten in four league games. They're four.

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2: Rhino Shield. We need the big players to turn up. Certainly in the front half of the pitch, like I said, to have six clean sheets in a row consecutively shows you're doing some very, very good things as a whole team and as a group defensively. But it's no secret in that time frame also that we should have won games 2 and 3-0. We missed a lot of chances. And then there's other situations that don't even lead to chances where we just have to, the other night, we just have to do better. So that's a big focus. I put a lot of pressure on the front half of the pitch players. That's their job. That's what they get paid to do, is to convert and to score goals and to be in the penalty box and find space. And it'll be no different tomorrow because you watch Seattle, how they defend the penalty box is outstanding. So there's not going to be space there. There's not going to be any given chances to us, so we have to earn that. So hopefully we can do both those things tomorrow.
3: And you've done about an entire full week with Saeed and Morgan being able to train with the team at this point. You know, odd week to do it, but Morgan made his first start on Wednesday. They both made their debuts. What are you looking forward to, maybe seeing them kind of raise a level and get after it on Saturday?
2: Yeah, I think the training's the difficult thing, because we aren't really training even today. Essentially, it's not far off a walkthrough, because most of the guys are on, obviously, the second day after the game and one day before another really intense match. So I haven't got to see loads of the guys in training, being brutally honest, but enough to see their quality. For Morgan, on the whole, for a debut or starting debut, was very, very good. The other evening, he'll just go from strength to strength, and whether Saeed starts tomorrow or comes off the bench, we'll have to wait and see, but he'll definitely have a big impact for us, and he has to, because that's why we've brought these guys here in the front half of the pitch, is to give us more dynamism, is to convert the chances, is to be in the penalty box when it matters most. So I'm excited to have those guys available. It's great competition for places, and hopefully it also causes the other guys to go to another level in terms of trying to compete and keep their shirt. So we're in a good spot, but we have to go out there and do the business. It's a massive game for us.
4: That was Matt Wells as his team gets set to take on the Seattle Sounders, but not at the scheduled time. We are currently under a weather delay there at Dick's Sportius Park, as Mile High City's been getting some rain today, but so we're under a weather delay. We do not yet know when we will be able to kick this game off between the Rapids and the Sounders. They still, obviously, the players are back in the locker rooms right now. They'll have to come out and warm up before we can actually kick things off. We were supposed to kick things off here in about 5 minutes at 7:40, but it's going to be a while. So here's what we're going to do. We're going to hand you off to Fox Sports Radio. I will keep coming on and updating you at the top and bottom of the hours exactly when we might be able to start this game. But we are currently under a weather delay. Rapids and Sounders coming up a little bit later tonight. And until then, here is Fox Sports Radio.
5: For an upcoming game, and Steve was calling back to me, leaving a message with the receptionist at the first radio job I ever had.
6: See, at least I returned calls back in the day.
5: That's right. Not all PR people do.
6: That's the old landline. That's the old landline.
7: You're terrible at it now, man.
6: Oh, no. I only return messages when I have something to say to you.
7: You'll text and talk trash, but you do not answer your damn phone.
6: Well, sometimes I do.
5: Well, he's too popular.
6: I know.
7: Right. You know,
5: I mean, look around. The 10 people in this building, who's the most popular?
7: Yeah, right. I don't even like telling people.
6: My phone is really quiet, believe me.
7: I don't even like telling people that I have the End Zone Radio Show with Steve Harvey, because people take it as bragging.
6: No.
7: That's how big he is. No, you can't even just say, oh, yeah, I have a show with, I'm a co-host with Steve Harvey. Oh, okay. You think you, I've literally had people look at me and go, oh, you what? Yeah. You think you all that?
5: So your name is,
7: because I mentioned him.
5: Your name's a different font size, right, is what you're saying.
7: Oh, God. They misspelled my name the first year. I just never said nothing.
6: All right, Mr. DeSager, thank you very much. Once again, I'm just happy that you guys are reunited here.
7: Man, I love talking football with this guy.
6: I remember how burned you were about leaving this spot, and then you were going to Sundays, and how that's going to work out for you. It's worked out okay.
7: Yeah, and then we bump into each other at Charger games. When I started covering the Chargers, I walk in the first time. I go, Steve? Mm-hmm. He's sitting there with his Chargers jacket on, eating food. I'm like, this is awesome. I love this guy.
6: All right. I'm going to get back to him on the Justin Herbert in a moment. But first, with the iHeartRadio app, you can stream.

0: 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By the way, I don't know if people picked up on this. The NCAA announced that a mistake was made at the end of that Western Michigan-Michigan game. They should never have gotten another play.
1: So?
0: There's nothing they can do because it's also in the NCAA rulebook that when the officials call the game is over. I'm not saying that Michigan didn't win. They don't. They won the game.
1: Listen.
0: But the NCAA said they screwed up and they should never have gotten another play.
1: I know we're 3-0.
0: We'll see about your mission. Can you beat Iowa at home next week?
1: Yep.
0: Well, you should.
1: Our defense.
0: At home?
1: Our defense is
0: By the way, is Michigan at home for every game this year?
1: Almost. We only have like 2 road games. Yeah. they have. It is one of those weird years where they have like 6 or 7 home games.
0: That's not that weird. Michigan usually has.
1: No,
0: most
1: major teams have years like that. Most major programs have these years where all the cupcakes have to come there.
0: 1, 2, 3, 4, 5, 6, 7, 8 home games. 8 out of 12.
1: I love that.
0: But you have to do play in the horseshoe.
1: Got to go to the horseshoe.
0: And also at Oregon.
1: I don't think that game doesn't nearly. First of all, you saw it today. Michigan's defense, guys, is top 5. They turned
0: against
1: the ball.
0: UTEP?
1: They turned the ball over both times inside their own red. Did they drive the ball downfield on any drive? They scored 17 points today. Did they drive? Did you watch the game, or are you just trying to troll me?
0: No, I watched a little bit.
1: I watched.
0: Why
1: every
0: would I
1: down.
0: Sit through a Michigan UTEP
1: their second,
0: game?
1: The second touchdown
0: me?
1: They scored.
0: There were other games that are more important.
1: Their second touchdown they scored. Our freshman quarterback fumbled inside the 15.
0: Okay, you should
1: line.
0: Beat Iowa. Iowa has no offense ever.
1: Right.
0: And then you're on the road against Minnesota. No offense.
1: I was certain,
0: you get a week off, an extra week off. Yeah. Boy, they do a lot of favors to Michigan. They get an extra week off. Off
1: sure
0: to prepare for Penn State at the Big House,
1: right? And we'll get teams that will beat us this year, because Michigan's going to lose. They're not going undefeated, but teams that are going to beat this year, it's going to be 17-13, 21-7. No one's running the score up on our defense. Is too damn. John Henry, are you kidding me? Have you seen that kid, the transfer from Utah? He's probably the best DN in the nation. He will wreck. That's Hutchinson all over again. He will wreck your offense by himself. We have shut down corners. We have linebackers. Our defense is not going to be an issue all year long. The teams that beat Michigan will beat us with first 1-21 or first 1-24. No one's beating us 44-7. We're not losing. Our defense is too damn good unless people start getting injured.
0: All right. So already you're giving a precursor. All right. I don't want to jump into something and have to put it on hold. So we're going to get out a little early here. Hear that, Donna? We're going to get out a little early here because on the other side, I'm going to tell you exactly what's going to go down Monday night in the matchup between the Rams and the Giants. You can put this in ink.
1: Ooh.
0: Okay. This is a lock.
1: Permanent
0: city,
1: marker.
0: All right?
1: Ink and water. Permanent.
0: Permanent.
1: Permanent.
0: Permanent.
1: Stamp
0: You want to know what's going to happen Monday night? Rams a whopping 7.5-point favorite at home against the Giants team coming up the big
1: they're
0: win against the Cowboys.
1: They're going to get beat up.
0: I will tell you
1: they're
0: exactly
1: gonna
0: what's going to happen. This is Fox Football Saturday.
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15: Brett McMurphy went and spoke to representatives of all the different bowl sponsors. 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
16: season. 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

0: scored 79 touchdowns this year. He is overwhelming. That offense is overwhelming. And Detroit's in trouble because that defense is lousy.
1: Players with 9-plus total touchdowns and 0 turnovers in the team's first 2 games of the season. 2013, Peyton Manning. He won the MVP.
0: Yeah.
1: 2018, Patrick Mahomes. He won the MVP.
0: Uh-huh.
1: And 2026, Josh Allen. There was no way Buffalo was losing the first game at Highmark Stadium.
0: Yeah.
1: And to go even further, there was nobody that was scoring a touchdown to open that stadium besides Josh Allen. Josh Allen was always going to rush that first touchdown.
0: Eh? Right. Well, Mikey's upset because he has James Cook on his fantasy team.
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5: Is it too soon to eliminate the Lions from contender status after 2 games? So as of this moment, it is absolutely not too soon. They're porked. The eyeball test, the hearing test is ugly with a capital U. You cannot take this team seriously. You can't. 2 games in and the Motor City assembly line has produced a lemon. You won't get a lemon. They got a lemon. And unfortunately, I don't believe there's a recall available. Like, what are you going to do? They said the offensive line had guys out. We took the Bills, and the main reason we took the Bills is because the offensive line was a problem, and it took the Lions about half the game to figure things out, and by then they were playing catch-up, and they never did catch-up. They had some mustard and whatnot.
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6: There are so many things you don't like.
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0: 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Don't forget, check us out tomorrow, End Zone Radio, 10 a.m. on the West Coast, 1 p.m. on the East Coast, four full hours as we get ready. Eight games kicking off at that time, and we'll be all over it. If you've never heard the show, there's no show like it. We got the scores. We got the stats. BJ will supply in-game gambling tips. Right? Yes, anything, sir. You need. Anything you need.
1: Steve, real fast, man. If I want to make a prediction, if my Rangers make the playoffs, I'm telling you right now, we're going to the ALCS.
0: Okay. You're not going.
1: If my Rangers make the playoffs,
0: we're really, they're going to beat the who? Rays? They're going to beat the Yankees. They're going to beat. They're not beating anybody.
1: Watch as they go to the ALCS. You're going to
0: Bochy was still the manager, I would be there. Yeah, look, the Rangers. You won your World Series thanks to my man Bruce Bochy.
1: Well, it don't matter. It's still my World Series. Okay. I still got the post and the trophy in my room.
0: All right, let's talk about the Rams and what they're going to do to the Giants on Monday night. I don't want people to be fooled at all. I said this going into the season. John Harbaugh is one of the most overrated coaches in the NFL.
1: Wow.
0: And he is not going to make a difference for the Giants. The difference for the Giants in the first game is how bad Dallas was. Okay. Jackson Dart, will he repeat the kind of performance that he had in the game against the Cowboys when he plays the Rams? No. I've been carefully listening to a lot of the sound bites coming out of the Rams, and Aaron Donald is expected to make his appearance. And that, by the way, is going to be a huge factor for the Rams without Myles Garrett, obviously. They need some kind of, you know, juice, right? You're down. You played lousy. You didn't show up. They forfeited, essentially, the opening game against the 49ers. That is not going to happen against the Giants. This Ram team is absolutely raring to go. Matthew Stafford, Davante Adams, even if Puka Nacua doesn't play, it will not matter. This is going to be a blowout.
1: What's a blowout? What's a blowout?
0: Double digits.
1: Nah, that's not a blowout. 10-point win is not a blowout. I need a better number than that.
0: All right. Two touchdowns, 14 points. That's a blowout.
1: 20 points is a blowout in the NFL.
0: That's not. Not
1: yes, it is.
0: No,
1: 14
0: no.
1: points is not a blowout in the NFL.
0: Okay, you know what? The Giants. 20. They'll at some point in that game, they'll be up 20. You know, the Giants will get some garbage touchdown at the end
1: of the game.
0: The
1: Rams will be up 20 at some point.
0: This will never be a game.
1: You know what's going to happen to the Rams? You know, I'm telling you, the recipe was shown to the world. Yes, it's Australia. You can give me all the travel stuff. I think all that stuff matters. But when you just go put the tape on, they got out-physicaled. San Francisco out-physicaled. Physical them, and no one also wants
0: Myles Garrett was on one leg.
1: Now you're gonna out physical
0: Aaron Donald. Is that what you're gonna out physical Aaron Donald?
1: Guess who's not there this week?
0: You're gonna out physical Aaron Donald.
1: Aren't you the one that said you can't just walk back in without playing?
0: Well,
1: he's ready now. Have you not been saying that? Okay.
0: I did. I said he would miss the first game. I was right.
1: All right, you were.
0: But.
1: I thought he was going to have a sack and a half.
0: But in this game,
1: he wasn't even there.
0: He's been playing 11 on 11. He's ready to go. He's not hobbling everything else.
1: The Giants are going to out-physical them and beat them. The Rams are a finesse team. They're not a power football team.
0: I don't know where you think the Giants are some power football team.
1: Because their coach is a power football team coach. That's what he coaches, and that's what he has there.
0: No, Cam, you can do that when you have the most physical running back in the league.
1: Right. Okay, then. So then I still have that, though. You can't take that from me, Steve. I still have a physical running quarterback. You can't say, well, that's only because I have a physical running back, so therefore I employ a physical style of football offensively. I don't want my quarterback throwing 30.
0: I hate you to be so wrong about a game.
1: Oh, my God.
0: I really hate you to be so wrong.
1: So are you taking the Rams? I'm already taking the Giants.
0: I know
1: Giants
0: you are.
1: Giants cover. I'll take the Giants straight up.
0: Strong. Okay,
1: the Rams are going to start 0-2. Think about it, Steve.
0: Here's the thing with VJ. Here's how this works with VJ Heskey. Okay, I get these texts.
1: You're not filling the 5-8 Saturday crowd. They know me out there.
0: I'm looking at these texts, and he's like, right again. I'm like, I can't wait to talk about right again. I'm like, right again? You have the Chargers, like, hyped up. They got absolutely smoked at home by Arizona.
1: Are you going to give Arizona credit?
0: No, I'm not going to get the Chargers sucked in that game.
1: I'm just asking.
0: By the way, I do expect the Chargers to bounce back. By the way, if they lose to the Raiders, do you see the next six games on the Chargers schedule? Woof.
1: Both L.A. teams here at home have must-win games in week two against lesser opponents that no one expected anything from this year. Not the Giants. There are people I have had my ear to the ground and spoke to in the NFL business. in media, TV, radio, and journalists who do feel the way that I myself feel the way about the Giants. And then there's people that are on your side, too, as far as the Giants and Harbaugh is concerned. But both teams, both home, Sunday, 105, Raiders.
0: Yep.
1: The Chargers better be careful with that game.
0: Of course they better be careful.
1: You bet, because Kirk Cousins is not going to be scared.
0: Kirk Cousins is not going to be scared. Look, at if you were to say rate quarterbacks in the NFL.
1: Right.
0: Okay, and if you use, you know, center. Center, right, center. I would call him slightly center upwards.
1: Right.
0: In other words, right. He's in the middle, but he's in the upper middle.
1: Like he's 14, 15, right. Out of your 32.
0: You know,
1: even if he's your 16th ranked, okay, a 16th ranked quarterback out of 32 teams, that means I have a top 50%
0: guy. I can say he is definitely top 50%. Yeah. He might be top 40%. That's as far as I would go.
1: Right.
0: But again, he is not a rookie quarterback like they would have for Mendoza.
1: Right.
0: And we just saw what Jacoby Brissett did. Okay, so, I mean, if you're going to give Arizona credit, and by the way, I mean, how about that? You bring in a new coach, and all of a sudden, it's a completely different team.
1: It's a different energy. They had a different energy.
0: But the Raiders had energy because Genty showed up.
1: Right.
0: Yeah, you know, we're both Ashton Genty
1: fans. Love him.
0: And, last year was just a debacle, and you really thought, well, is it fair to judge this kid's rookie season based on the kind of team
1: he was
0: with?
1: Both high on Pete Carroll. All the reasons made sense.
0: It did.
1: It just fell apart.
0: Well, that was
1: all the reasons made sense.
0: That was because of the hiring of Chip Kelly.
1: Yeah, well,
0: Chip
1: that's the one thing that didn't make sense. You're right.
0: That was the absolute mistake that Pete Carroll made there. But, yeah, I agree with you. I'm very confident about the Rams. I'm confident in the Chargers that they will bounce back, because I'm not going to pretend like the Raiders are some juggernaut. They're not. They played arguably the worst team in the league, Miami Dolphins,
1: who's trying to lose every game possible by move. Did you see like all the practice squad moves they made just this week? Every week they're shuffling guys around to move.
0: By the way,
1: around.
0: Would you take Miami and the points, 13.5 point dogs at San Francisco?
1: I want to, but I'm not going to. Actually, that game's on too. I'll be home watching that one. That one's actually played here, Logan, LA. But to that Rams game.
0: Yeah.
1: It's a week two must, especially now that you don't have Myles Garrett and Aaron Donald is coming back. He's going to be gassed to win it because football and practicing are two different things.
0: But he brings an energy.
1: Things.
0: His return is going to give them
1: It'll only last the first few series of the first quarter. Once that game settles in, all that energy stuff goes out the window because you ain't been playing.
0: The Giants,
1: and there's something called cardio.
0: Are you pretending like the Giants are good?
1: They're gonna be 2-0.
0: That is gonna be
1: Giants are going 2-0.
0: 7-10, maybe if they're lucky. More coming up here. This is Fox Football Saturday. We are Fox Sports.
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10: I've been saying all along, Western Michigan won the game against Michigan. I think everybody now agrees that they made a mistake in the replay in the booth. They gave an extra second, and they were going off a different clock than they should have. The NCAA Oversight Committee yesterday said, quote, it does not have the authority to overturn the result of Western Michigan's controversial loss to Michigan. The committee, however, also said instant replay protocols, quote, were not followed by the Big Ten, and that had the protocols been followed, quote, the outcome of the game would have been different. Why have an oversight committee if you don't have any power? Right? I don't understand this. This is really, really simple. You added 1 second. You shouldn't take away the 1 second. You take away the one play, and we know the result. That's it. This is the one case where you can say with absolute certainty, we added a second, shouldn't been there. They shouldn't have gotten another play. We made a mistake. We can change. We can correct a mistake, but you're not going to. By choice. But tell me why you can't do this. What is the oversight committee? Is that where you go, hey, you know what? Man, did we make a mistake, but there's nothing we can do. It's like, let's say you turned in a project and the teacher said, no, you turned it in too late. I'm sorry. I'm going to have to give you an F. And then you find out.
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0: Football's top 10 matchup in Mississippi tonight. Ole Miss now leads LSU 24-14 early in the third quarter. LSU's quarterback Sam Leavitt with only about 50 yards passing. Ole Miss QB Trinidad Chambliss had nearly 250 in the first half. End of three quarters at third-ranked Notre Dame. Irish ahead of Michigan State 20-10. Missouri 24-17 over Troy mid-fourth quarter. Starting the fourth at Oklahoma, Sooners only lead New Mexico 14-6. Number one Texas up 20-6 on UT San Antonio early third. And in Charlotte, West Virginia and Virginia are tied at 21 late third quarter. Kentucky won at number nine Texas A&M. 10th-ranked Alabama came back to beat Florida State. In Major League Baseball tonight, Texas has won. Houston has lost. The Rangers are alone in first in the AL West. Regular season ends a week from Sunday. Cleveland and the White Sox each won. I'm Steve DeSager.
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6: Oh, having fun. A little bonus day for us here on this Saturday, Fox Football Saturday, broadcasting live from the Fox Sports Radio studios. We're anxious to get LSU back in this game. Give us a game. This was the hype game of the day. Two top 10 teams. Ole Miss dominating that first half up 24-7, but LSU has scored, open up the third quarter here. So, and Sam Leavitt doing it with his legs, doing the whirly derby there. Flying in the air. In fact, the last two plays of this drive, which ended with a Sam Leavitt touchdown run, right out of the single wing playbook. I mean, we're talking direct snap to a quarterback. You know, he just running like, you know, I'm going to run with the ball.
7: Princeton and Harden.
6: Yeah, it's like Dick Kazmaier, 1951 Heisman Trophy winner at Princeton.
7: 1926.
6: I mean, this was old school.
7: That was Tim Tebow right there.
6: But it worked, and they got in the end zone. So 24-14 now, 9 minutes to go in the third.
7: They
6: got to
7: cover guys, though, Steve. They can't, this secondary, they got to cover guys. They can't let guys just run free throw in the secondary and let Shambliss pitch and catch. It doesn't matter.
6: Well, LSU's defense does not look all that good. They didn't look good last week against Louisiana Tech. Now, you know, everyone got a little thrown off by that blowout win against Clemson, but they really struggled against Louisiana Tech last week.
7: Lacy
6: Sam Leavitt threw three picks in that game. I love this Lacy. Why isn't he not getting the
7: just,
6: ball more?
7: No, watch this. He just hurt his shoulder. This could be bad. This could be a nerve. This could be AC joint. This could be the collarbone. Look at this.
6: Boom,
7: right there.
6: Right
7: boom.
6: There, landing.
7: And that's a big man. That's a D-tackle landing on this guy. He knows what he's doing. You ain't never played football, guys. Big guys land on smaller. They put all their weight on purpose, and he's out the game now.
6: Well, Lacy obviously was a huge part of Mississippi's run in the postseason last year.
7: He's hurt.
6: That left shoulder, you're like, boy, is that a separation?
7: Yeah, right. He can't stand up.
6: Yeah. All right. Well, he's out right now. So, anyway, we'll see how Ole Miss does. Shambliss has had a big game in this game. 248 yards passing, a couple of touchdowns. However, he opened the second half with an interception. Mm-hmm. So there you go. So your prediction that Shambliss is going to suck when the game's on the line.
7: Well, I told you he was going to throw a pick tonight. You said, no, he's not. I said, hey, he's going to throw a pick. I told you he's going to throw a pick. No, he's not, VJ. Yes, he is. Man, this is why I don't trust him, guy. I don't trust Shambliss. Late in the year, I'm just like, okay, I saw last year. I don't see what – it's almost like Dante Moore, right? We just don't see
6: –
7: I don't see why everybody's so enamored. I don't think this quarterback class is as deep as we're making it.
6: Well, usually it's not. I mean, think about this. We had a celebrated class a couple of years ago, and two guys at best are question marks right now, and that would be Michael Penix and J.J. McCarthy. I mean, you have four quarterbacks that have gotten their teams to the postseason. The question is, was Jaden Daniels a one-and-done deal? Is that ever going
7: to
6: actually happen again?
7: We can add two to that, not just
6: and
7: that.
6: And Bo Nix obviously not looking very good.
7: Thank you. If Bo Nix doesn't have Sean Payton calling his plays, can you play NFL quarterback?
6: Well, that's the thing. And then Drake May. Then we got Drake May. I mean,
7: I think he'll bounce back.
6: Do you?
7: Well, it was a terrible opening night for the world to see on Thursday
6: that
7: night.
6: He went brain dead.
7: Wednesday
6: in that
7: night
6: game.
7: Football, first game of the
6: okay,
7: year.
6: Okay, let me ask you.
7: Matchup.
6: That's a game I actually wanted to ask you about. So, again, once we get into our Sunday show, we're reporting on games, not a lot of time to talk about games.
7: Right.
6: So, we got New England at home against Pittsburgh.
7: Mm-hmm.
6: Pittsburgh did not look great, but good enough, right?
7: Got the dub.
6: But you could see after the way New England, look, think about this. New England could have won at Seattle. Now, I know that Sam Darnold was out, which obviously was a part of it
7: this week.
6: But, I mean, Drake May at the end of that game made plays terrible. That just cannot make plays. And terrible. You could see Mike Vrabel after the game seeking out his quarterback immediately. By the way, I like what Vrabel does. So here's a team that you have a brutal loss, a game you could very easily have
7: you
6: won.
7: You like what Vrabel does.
6: And there's Vrabel at the door, you know, the locker room, shaking the players' hands, yep. You know. But he really had to pull aside his quarterback, and he's got to shake this right now, right? Mm-hmm. Everything was going so well for Drake May. Yes, he took advantage of a light schedule last year, but still, he was performing at a high level, did not have a single multi-interception game until that Super Bowl. Yep. And you were like, after that game, how is he going to react after when you're on the biggest stage, the Super Bowl, and you play as poorly as he did in that game, how will he recover? Unfortunately for him, it was a rematch of the exact same team, and he repeated the performance. So, Pittsburgh, you know this about Pittsburgh. They got defense, and they are going to come after him. Watt is going to be all over him. Is he going to get frazzled? Is he going to be able to keep his cool? That's the one thing we were saying about Drake May last year. He didn't seem to get flustered, right? If he made a mistake, unlike most young quarterbacks, he seemed to have the aptitude to shake it off and just get refocused until that Super Bowl. And now we saw it again in the opening game. And I'm telling you, TJ, they are going to come after
7: it's
6: him.
7: It's not just TJ Watt. Wow, they have a plethora of guys on that defense.
6: Oh, yeah.
7: The question I have about the Patriots is the two biggest swap names or traded players in the NFL this offseason was Myles Garrett and A.J. Brown. Both of them are starting the year, missing the first four games after playing very limited and being non-effective at all opening week. They are
6: it's
7: both
6: huge.
7: Now out
6: it's
7: for the
6: huge.
7: Next 4 weeks. That's what I'm questioning about the Patriots. It's not really Drake May. It's the weapons around them. You're now back to the offense you had last year minus Stephon Diggs. You're now back to the offense that you had last year minus your WR1 from last year. You don't have your WR1 that every is the worst kept secret in the world that after June 1st, he was going to be a New England Patriots. The worst kept secret. That is my question mark. You saw this is one of our end zone picks. I purposely put this game in because this is an intriguing matchup.
6: It seems like a big line, doesn't it? 5.5?
7: Give me the Steelers all day to cover. All day. And they might go in and steal this game. Now, I can see the Patriots coming in and being on and running. But that means Aaron Rodgers, he loves that type of moment. You want to duel with me? You want to duel with me? Okay. We may not win, but I'm Aaron Rodgers. I'm not going to shrink up. I'm not going to go in the corner and turn my head and put a dunce cap on and start crying. I'm going to tell my guys, hey, they want to play today, guys. Let's go out and play. Aaron Rodgers still has weapons on that offense to get the ball to.
6: Did you notice a pattern in my picks this week?
7: No, I didn't. I didn't notice the pattern. What was it? Did you take all roads?
6: No. I took the favorites in every game.
7: Oh, you took the favorites? Oh, that's not going to cash in. Steve is 1-3. Me and Monty tied for first place, but we both picked the tiebreaker for the Chiefs. I don't understand how you guys thought Broncos were covering that game, but no, give me the Steelers right here, man. Give me the Steelers to cover. This game's coming down to the last possession. This will not be a blowout. This Steelers defense is too good to get blown off the field. They just are. And it's still early in the year. It feels like defenses are a little ahead of offenses right now.
6: You know, during the break, every once in a while, VJ will throw me a curveball. So we got all these games going on, right? We got 8 games kicking off. I mean, there's some pretty good. You got Minnesota, Chicago. That's a good game. It's going to be interesting. Obviously, Cincinnati at Houston's a good matchup. The Saints can't discuss. You know, after they almost came back to beat the Lions on the road against the Ravens, there's some good matchups.
7: That
6: right?
7: Cincinnati game is another one of our end zone picks.
6: Yes, it is.
7: Yep, that Cincinnati Texas game.
6: But then the one game that we're during break. It goes. Cleveland Tampa game.
7: Right. What happens in this game tomorrow?
6: What do you mean, what happens in that game?
7: You don't think.
6: Did you see Cleveland's opening game? I know you did.
7: Did you see Tampa's opening game?
6: I did, but I mean, you're going to put Tampa in the same company with Cleveland?
7: No, I'm not. But we have to stick to our rule. We don't carry one thing from one week to the next. Last week means nothing.
6: Oh, I will with Cleveland.
7: Last week,
6: Cleveland. No.
7: I think they're terrible.
6: How long? The Deshaun Watson situation. How long? Seriously.
7: I think they're terrible.
6: When you're such a Shedeur Sanders fan, when is he going to get in the lineup?
7: It should have been this. Everybody knows it should have been the starter. This was an owner's move, naming Deshaun Watson, because he wants to milk everything out of the guarantee money he's already given this guy. But I also know in the NFL, we didn't think that they could go in and beat Green Bay last year. We looked at that game like, what? Cleveland at Green Bay? Who won that game? Cleveland went in and beat Green Bay in Lambeau Field early in it. It was a September game last year. It just feels like one of those games, because who is Tampa? If I asked you to identify to me who the Tampa Bay Buccaneers is, who would you guys say they are? Right. Everybody, you got to think a second. Okay. Like, we know what the Giants are.
6: Is Monken going to go down as the worst hire this year?
7: I want to say Stefanski, but he's getting a I don't have a quarterback out card. He'll get a because he doesn't. He's playing Cooper Rush, so he'll get.
6: Well,
7: a,
6: I don't know.
7: Have a quarterback.
6: You keep saying it's going to be a owner's decision to keep Deshaun Watson out
7: just
6: there.
7: Just to make him. Yes, it is.
6: But Monken is a veteran, long time assistant. I don't think he's comfortable with a young quarterback.
7: He's not. I'm not buying that.
6: Have you heard Monken saying anything positive about Shedeur Sanders since he arrived?
7: Well, because he knows where his owner stands, and he's playing the room right now.
6: So they go 0-17. They're just going to keep Deshaun Watson out there for 17 straight games. This is last year.
7: You know that.
6: How bad they are, they're just going to start
7: every game. They're going to stay with Deshaun Watson unless he gets hurt, or unless it is. If it's 0-9, 0-10, I can see them bitching.
6: First of all, it doesn't make any sense. You have to pay him whether he plays or not.
7: When has Cleveland ever made sense, Hartman?
6: Well, they made sense when they picked Baker Mayfield number one in the draft.
7: Right.
6: Coming off 1-31.
7: Right.
6: Yeah.
7: But other than that, when has the Browns ever did something that you literally looked at it and said, wow, that was a real smart, professional, strategic, thought-out.
6: So you're betting the bank on Cleveland this week. It seems like you're leaning.
7: Seven and a half? They still have a defense.
6: Do they? I didn't see much defense last week.
7: Jaguars put up 34. Jaguars got some weapons.
6: Yeah, Trevor Lawrence absolutely lit them up.
7: Right, but Baker don't have the weapons that Trevor Lawrence has. Mm. I'm just saying, 7.5, that's a game I look at, because we know there's going to be a game that makes you scratch your head. Like, what did we, last week for me, honestly, it was the Vikings and Packers game. The Packers are dominating that game. They are moving the ball up and down the field. We turn one of those games off and put another game on it, which always happens to us on End Zone Radio. We look up at the screen and go, whoa.
6: Minnesota just got this ball. And by the way, and it wasn't Carson Wentz. He didn't play well at all.
7: Yeah, well, he's the quarterback. It's not Kyler Murray. We know that. It's not Kyler Murray.
6: Is he hurt? Is he out forever? What's his deal like?
7: Well, you don't want to mess with concussions when you're a small guy. He's missing this. He's out this week. I think Kyler Murray's out probably for the next 2 weeks. This week and next week, I think he's out.
6: Well, we were all on the same page with Kyler Murray. The idea that he
7: not Bowen Monsey. That's their shake and bait guy this year. Kyler Murray.
6: He's been hurt the last three years.
7: He's already out. That's why it made no sense. Once again, I'm gonna dump on Garrett. I'm glad you're here, because the first time I actually put this out is when you first started filling and working with us. That's why I'm gonna bang on O'Connell the way I'm banging on O'Connell. Once again, if it does look good, what does he have? An established veteran quarterback that has already been through the war, been through the hard times, been through the injuries. There's nothing to develop with Carson Wentz. You're just going to get Carson Wentz. Just like there's nothing to develop with Kirk Cousins. You're just going to get Kirk Cousins. You're not developing Jared Goff no more at this point. You're going to get Jared Goff.
6: I respect a lot of things you have to say, but this is the most ridiculous. Like, you give him zero credit for reviving the career of Sam Darnold.
7: No, he didn't revive the career of Sam Darnold.
6: He created the career of Sam Darnold.
7: Sam Darnold went to San Francisco
6: and sat on the bench. What does that mean, though? That means he was soaking in Shanahan. No, it's not weak.
7: Because Baker did the same thing.
6: Kevin O'Connell made Sam Darnold.
7: Baker did the same thing. Baker went to the Rams and just absorbed. Sometimes absorbing is better than getting out there and getting your ass kicked all over the
6: field. The idea of giving Kevin O'Connell no credit for Sam Darnold is absolutely ridiculous.
7: I mean, you're throwing to you're throwing to the second best receiver in the league.
6: Okay,
7: well, you trade for T.J. Hockenson, the top five tight end. You have Pro Football Focus's number three offensive line in the league.
6: You can make the argument that Kevin O'Connell, obviously having a difficult time with J.J. McCarthy developing a rookie quarterback. That was always my knock on a guy like John Gruden. You know, they always like John Gruden. It's like, you know,
7: and
6: quarterback
7: I agree with you.
6: And then it was handed a young quarterback named Chris Sims,
7: right, exactly.
6: who absolutely did nothing, under the tutelage. And that's so I'll say that.
7: I'm with you on Gruden. So why can't you be with me on O'Connell? It's the same thing.
6: No, it's not. Because the fact is that John Gruden had a veteran quarterback in Rich Gannon, who
7: does
6: he get credit for that?
7: Rich Gannon was already developed. He was
6: a backup quarterback for the Chiefs and got
7: one opportunity. It is so much easier to take somebody
6: Let me finish, though. If you're a backup and all of a sudden you are put in a starting job. No way.
7: It is so much easier as a football coach to take a player that has a high talent ceiling, but has already been developed through the trials and tribulations of football, the wins and losses, the disappointments, the benching, the not playing. And you get a guy that's still got all that talent, that's got that chip on his shoulder, and then you hand him a playbook and players around him.
6: Yeah, who handed him the playoff?
7: That's not you developing
6: him. Who handed him that playbook?
7: That is putting him in a situation where he can thrive.
6: Kevin O'Connell made Sam Darnold.
7: Man, please.
6: And he was handed off to Seattle. Why they didn't keep him, I don't know.
7: I don't even like Sam Darnold. And I'm not going to agree to that.
6: Right.
7: I don't even like Sam Darnold. Never have. Didn't like him at SC. I thought he was overrated at SC.
6: Well, he was great his freshman year. And then the year where he was
7: JT Daniels.
6: That second year. you remember the crazy thing was, I'll never get this, the Associated Press. It was the year after Lamar Jackson won the Heisman, right?
7: Okay.
6: So he was a sophomore, and Sam Darnold was a redshirt freshman.
7: Right.
6: So, for the first time ever, the next year, the Associated Press picked a preseason All-American team. They had never done this. They do it now every year.
7: Mm-hmm.
6: But that was the first year they did it. You had the returning Heisman Trophy winner. They had Sam Darnold first team, Lamar Jackson second team.
7: They loved him. They loved Sam Darnold.
6: Because remember the game against Penn State in the Rose Bowl?
7: 225, 230, big guy, blonde hair, blue eyes, pearly, nice white smile, stone, chiseled, square chin. Sam Darnold, if you made an emoji of him, he would look almost like a Johnny Bravo character quarterback.
6: I don't think Sam Darnold is that. He looks sort of goofy.
7: He is goofy, and he does look goofy, but I'm talking about the statues. It was almost like Jeff George, right? When you looked at Jeff George, big, tall guy, can throw it through the side of a... He can throw
6: Jeff
7: it through a concrete wall, but he couldn't play quarterback. There's a difference than you being able to throw the football and playing quarterback.
6: Sam Darnold's only 6'3".
7: I'm sorry. What did I say? I said 6'4". I'm
6: not
7: 6'4", 6'5".
6: Really,
7: inch and a half. Football. Listen, every high school program my mom has at her house, I was 6'3 and a half.
6: Do they ever undersize someone?
7: Never.
6: When
7: I was in high school, the program had me at 6'3 and a half. I was only 6'2 in high school.
6: Mm-hmm.
7: Every year, the 3-year programs, my sophomore, junior, and senior year programs at my mom's house now, they all have me.
6: By the way, I do that with my son Garrett. So Garrett, I always try to think.
7: You
6: that
7: do
6: he's
7: tell
6: 6'3".
7: People your son's like 6'6".
6: No, I tell him he's 6'3", and he goes, "Dad, I'm not 6'3". I'm 6'2" and a half. I'm like, good, all right.
7: Well, I think a half you can round up. I'm actually 6'2" and 3/4". So when I said 6'3", my wife is quick. You're not 6'3". You're 6'2 and 3/4". I'm like, damn, I can't round up him because 6'3 does sound better than 6'2 and 3/4".
6: All right. On the other side, we'll continue to get you ready for the games tomorrow around the National Football League. And we are now inside 4 minutes to go in the third quarter. Ole Miss missed a field goal, so they still lead 24-14. But LSU's not done yet. We're all over it. This is Fox Football Saturday.
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0: Good evening, Rapids fans. Welcome in. I'm Connor Kipp, joined by Drew Moore and Jesse Trujillo, our match engineer. Your Brigandy boys are set to take on Seattle Sounders FC. This will be the second matchup between the two Western Conference foes this season. The first one was match day one at Lumen Field in downtown Seattle, a 2-0 defeat for Colorado. But Drew, we've talked about this leading up to this match. The Rapids responded well by winning back-to-back games at home following that defeat, and now following the disappointing loss in the U.S. Open Cup semis on Wednesday, the Rapids trying to bust out of the slump once again, this time hoping to make victims of the Sounders.
1: They've responded well all season after losses, right? I think only once have they lost two games in a row. I want to see them score first tonight, Connor. I want to see them start on the front foot. I always want to see that and put a lot of positive energy into, you know, the first 5 or 10 minutes, especially after what happened Wednesday night. But go score first. Make that your goal. Make that what you strive to do first and foremost tonight, not just because of how well you've done when you do score first and how it's the opposite direction when you concede first, but just to focus on that. Go score first, get on the front foot, put this Seattle Sounders side on their heels. They're asking themselves a bunch of questions. Go get 3 points tonight by scoring first.
0: Underway at Dick's Sporting Goods Park. From the center circle, it was the Sounders to get us going, and their striker, the new star man, Dejan Jovalić. The Rapids got it back in the attacking half, and Syed was hacked down the halfway line between the benches. Syed Abufarki making his first start as a member of the Colorado Rapids. Morgan Whitaker making his first MLS start as a member of the Colorado Rapids. Whitaker played the full 90 Wednesday against St. Louis. Syed came on as a second half substitute. Excited to see more and more of the new fellas, and Ibrahim Sadiq is still on the way. Loic Williams on the ball right now for Colorado, sends it to the left wing where Paxton Aronson is this evening. A little bit of a personnel change within the formation. Aronson goes from the middle out wide, although I say that and he tucks into the middle of the center circle as the ball goes back to Hansen. Whitaker, we've seen on the wing in his two Rapids appearances thus far. Now he's playing in the middle. Rob Holding from the top of the 18 knocks it to Cannon. Cannon to Whitaker. Back to Cannon. It gets poked back to Hamzat. Hamzat with a 50-50 ball. Gets in front of it. Takes it away from Kingston. Rob Holding knocks it back to Hansen. 90 seconds into this one. 0-0 between the Colorado Rapids and Seattle Sounders FC. It's Noche Latina night here at Dick's Sporting Goods Park. A sellout. And we're starting to see people continue to trickle into their seats after the weather delay. We were set for a 7:40 kickoff. I think we took

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2: Shield! We'll have to use your depth tonight if you're Matt Wells, and for the players that are starting, you know, you're going to have to dig deep. You're going to have to be ready to go.
3: Good grief. Our Rusnak fouls Nico Hansen as Nico Hansen was dribbling to his left off the goal kick. We cannot see any goalkeeper errors this evening. You got to know that Rusnak is going to come downhill and try to take that ball away.
2: Shades of the other night.
3: But a foul was called. And for the record, that is what the good grief was for. Thought the whistle came a little bit late. And it was an obvious kick from behind. Ball comes over to Phillip on the near side. Back to holding. 3.5 minutes through this one. Zip, zip between the Rapids and Sounders. Holding. Today's one attacker. Kicks it forward. Comes over to Hamzat. Chipping it for Phillip. Headed back towards the middle. Wayne Frederick pulls it down off his thigh. Dribbles into the attacking half. Knocks it back in for Whitaker. Whitaker's got some space to his left. Christian Roldan kicks him down from behind. I mean, Christian Roldan jumped into Whitaker. What does it take to get a call? And then Miguel Navarro puts a shove in on Kingston, and it's a foul on Navarro. Or foul by Navarro on Kingston. So it's going to be a free kick here for Seattle. 7 or 8 yards from the halfway line. 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
2: Not a lot of difference between those two plays there for me, Connor. And again, Roldan might win the ball, but he goes through the back of Morgan Whitaker to get to it.
3: What's it take to get for Whitaker to get a foul call?
2: And I don't want the frustrations to boil over from Wednesday night, because we thought there was some real inconsistent reffing in the U.S. Open Cup match.
3: The problem is you have to be mentally tough to endure it, because when it happens... Yeah. And it's inconsistent, or you feel like you didn't get the call that you wanted, and then immediately you're the one getting the whistle going the other direction, you start to think, well, man, here we go again. Like, and you can't let that happen. You just got to leave that griping to me.
2: Yeah, you do, but it's also okay to get in the ref's ear occasionally, especially early in the match. He's got to obviously be consistent. He's got to call it both ways, and he's had an opportunity already to either play on both of those tackles or call both of them. And he didn't do, you know, he called one and didn't call the other.
3: It's got to be Rob Holding's job.
2: Yep.
3: I just think it's frustrating because we're excited to see Morgan Whitaker, and he finally had some space as Hamzat picks out, digs a ball out of the dirt, gets it back for Colorado. Good play. And then Donovan Phillip forces a handball off Nuhu. And everyone here wants to see number 7 do something. Do something brilliant, and you're robbed of it, and you don't even get a foul out of it. It's frustrating. Whitaker on the ball right now. It's clear that there's not going to be any secret about who Morgan Whitaker is. Donovan Phillip is fouled on the near side by Nuhu again.
2: No, there's enough tape and video on Morgan Whitaker.
3: And when you see the price tag.
2: Yeah. Well, and there's no secrets about it. He wants to get the ball on his left foot, but good players tend to do exactly what they want to do over and over again, and they do it well. And Morgan Whitaker is one of those players. You try to take his left foot away, he finds a way to get the ball on his left foot and make things happen.
4: Looking for Whitaker. Frederick finds him. Whitaker, top of the 18, into the box, steps to his right, shoots. It's saved at the near post, but good effort. And it gets the applause from the manager, Matt Wells.
2: It's a good early run there from Whitaker. Hawkins defends him well, keeps him on his right foot. That's what we were just talking about. Disciplined defending. Still a good shot from Whitaker. Low. Thomas able to get down and pretty easy save in the end.
3: Donovan Phillip takes the ball, receives the pass from Hamzat. Now dribbling into the middle, looking for options. Finds Syed, who drops out of the box, and then Seattle just take it away. Now Hamzat goes to the trailing leg of Jovalich. That's a foul. Dejan Jovalich, MLS Cup winner in 2024 with the LA Galaxy, then transferred to Sporting Kansas City for a few million dollars, and then recently transferred

0: to Seattle just a few weeks ago for a few more million dollars. Two goals since arriving with Seattle, and that's been their biggest problem this season. Injuries and a lack of scoring.
1: Lack of production.
2: Yeah, but and I think that's paralleled with the injuries, right? Ferreira has missed time. De La Vega has missed time. Rothrock is now going to miss some time. And so if you're the Sounders, you know, I don't know if Jovalich was a target before the season, but he became a target, and that's why he's here. And he has scored two goals since his arrival in Seattle. And I would think that combination of Rusnak and Jovalich is something that Sounders fans are excited about.
0: Christian Roldan passes the ball out of bounds on the far side of the throw-in for Colorado in the ninth minute, 0-0. Malik Williams, left-footed pass. Back to the goalkeeper, Hansen. Chips it right to Jordan Morris. Headed down for Roldan. Roldan into the box. Roldan gets there with Rob Holding. Great tackle by Holding. It's going to go out for a corner kick for Seattle. And Christian Roldan is down by the side netting, still rolling around in obvious pain and discomfort. It looks like he's genuinely hurt versus trying to give an opportunity for the VAR to look at this play.
2: It was definitely a hard tackle from Rob Holding. He might just get his foot caught up underneath Rob's body. It's an extremely well-timed tackle. He wins the ball. There's no foul, and Roldan is able to get up, which is a good sign because it could have. It's just an awkward play in the end. He's going to limp away from that one. But if you're Nico Hansen, if you're going to miss a pass, you need to miss it long. Do not miss that short. And he's trying to do the right thing, get it out wide to Reggie Cannon, who's got a bit of space in front of him. You don't want to leave those kind of passes short and allow Seattle to come at you in your 18-yard box.
0: Rusnak will have the corner for Seattle. 10 minutes exactly on the board. Still nothing separating these two sides. Rusnak, right-footed ball. Swings it in over the penalty spot. Rob Holding comes flying in. Helps it on out of the 18-yard box. Now at the sideline, evades Jovalich. Passes a ground pass 25 yards forward for Aronson. He's able to find Donovan Phillip. And the Rapids have a 3v2 advantage. Donovan Phillip pushes it forward for Syed. Syed, edge of the box. His low cross is blocked. Comes back to him. Defenders get back as attackers join. Aronson rolls it over to Whitaker. One touch, dribbles away from the 18-yard box, passes to the left to Navarro, peers into the box, now kicks it out to the sideline. Right-footed pass comes fizzing in, and Aronson got a touch to it, couldn't hang on to it. Seattle cleared away to Hamzat, now to the center circle for Rob Holding.
1: Man, it's a good block on the attempted cross by Syed.
2: I think Donovan Phillip just hesitated a bit long. It took him too long to get his head up and see Syed had space in front of him. It's well defended in the end.
0: Good touch and pass by Whitaker. Over to Phillip, comes to Whitaker, and back to Phillip, but beyond Phillip and out of bounds for a throw-in for Seattle.
2: And that's something that you're going to see with, you know, Donovan Phillip and Morgan Whitaker just not playing very much together yet. Not quite on the same page there. You see Matt Wells applauding it, no problem. That will just come with time. It's frustrating to see. It looks sloppy, but it's just two players that they need to get used to each other on the field.
0: Tonight's Rapids game is brought to you by Kiewit, official construction and engineering partner of the Colorado Rapids. Seattle on the ball. Back to the goalkeeper, Thomas.
1: We're in the yellow goalkeeper kit, white gloves, pink boots, has the ball again at the penalty spot. Syed closes down, forces it long. Rob Holding kicks it back into the middle third. Seattle get the second and third ball from there, lump it forward. Hansen is able to catch it easily inside his own penalty area. Hamzat now in the middle of the Rapids half, ground pass back to Holding. We did have a weather delay, but it is a perfect evening here at Dick's Sporting Goods Park. There's a little bit of humidity in the air. It's not dry. It's about 63 degrees. There was a breeze before kickoff, but it looks like it's maybe died down. Now Aronson, a good outlet if he's onside. He's got a chance here in the box. His cross is deflected out. Flag goes up. coming back.
2: That's too bad because it was a really well played pattern there. Syed lays it back to Morgan Whitaker, who had come up underneath him and was able to find Paxton Aaronson in a lot of space and just starts his run a little bit too early. Does Aaronson? You can see he's excited when he saw that green grass to run into. That's the kind of pattern you want to see if you're the Rapids. A little zigzag through the middle of the field, get your number 10 in on goal. Something to look to.
1: 14th minute, 0-0. Quick restart, short restart for Seattle. Roldan looking for Kingston. He got bumped up against Loic Williams. And the Rapids poke it away and take it back. Wayne Frederick couldn't get the ball timed out underneath his feet, but Hamza intercepts the next pass from Seattle. He's looking upfield. Finds Donovan. Phillip passes to the right side. Cannon slips, and that allows Nuhu to take the ball off of him. But Cannon and Whitaker stay with it and almost get it back. And then Jonathan Phillip does get it back, and then the Rapids give it away to Seattle. Dejan Jovlich. Well, Seattle kindly gives it back, and then a foul committed by Rusnak. And Matt Wells all the way 2 yards out onto the pitch.
2: It was about six straight passes to the wrong team between each side there. As the Rapids that benefit from it, as they're now in possession. Seattle, they defend extremely well. They stay compact. They're all honest players and workers on the defensive side of the ball. Haven't conceded a whole lot of goals this year. Their Achilles heel has been scoring. And so for me, if you're the Rapids, this has been a decent start. Can you get them to move side to side a little bit more? Can you get those legs going? We talked about the injuries for the Sounders. We talked about the fact the Rapids have played a lot of matches recently. I think you have to go and put a lot of energy into this match early.
1: About 66% possession here for Colorado early. Another Rapids are in an offside position. Again, one shot for Colorado was on target. That Whitaker one at the near post that was saved.

0: Alex Rodon, ready to get us going, maybe. Give him a yellow. Come on. What are we doing? Finally. Underway, and it's a back pass. You could have done that 30 seconds ago. Thomas lifts it long, goes to Rob Holding and Kennan. Rapids trying to poke it down in the middle. Kingston tracks back, takes it off of Frederick. Syed commits a foul, shoulder from behind.
1: So interesting seeing Alex Roldan filling in as a center back. That's how beat up the Sounders are. Of course, his brother Christian Roldan playing just in front of him in the midfield.
0: Nuhu fouled.
1: Connor's already.
0: I mean, it's just, that's not a foul. That's not a foul.
1: Yeah, it's a physical game. Like, if we're going to call this, then we're going to have to call every time.
0: The only reason it's called a foul is because Nuhu gave up on the play and turns to the ref and goes, where's the whistle? Make him keep playing. Yeah. I'm sorry, it's not a foul. And the worst part is, it's not going to get... It's not like it's going to get consistent.
1: Yeah, it hasn't changed anything, has it?
0: 17th minute. Jordan Morris heads a ball for Jovalich to chase. Leek Williams gets a noggin up to it, knocks it down for Hamzat. Now Kennan, ground pass to Phillip, who gets bumped from behind. And now Hamzat gets knocked down by Dotson from behind. See, now nothing's a foul. It's just ridiculous. But it is a contact sport. Ball lifted up for Jovalich at the edge of the box. He's by himself, turns towards goal, stops. Defenders join, lifts it up back post. It comes flying in, off the post and out. Rapids don't clear their lines. Jovalich picks it up again a couple yards outside the 18-yard box. Ground pass back to Nuhu, hands it off. Rusnak, ground pass, backwards. Well done. Nuhu all the way to the left wing. Heels on the touchline. Kennan defending. Back pass. Hawkins dribbling forward. Pokes it forward. It's knocked out of bounds, it looks like. We'll say it stayed in bounds. Now we'll say it's a whistle. Offside is the call, though.
1: Jordan Morris had an opportunity there. It's a really well-timed run from Dejan Jovalich. When I saw it, I thought offsides. Flag stays down, and he's able to pick out Jordan Morris at the back post. It just snuck off the shoulder of Rob Holding. His header hits off the far post. It's Nico Hansen. Not a lot he would have been able to do about that one. And the Rapids dodge a bullet early off the head of Jordan Morris.
0: Tonight's Rapids game is presented by Kiewit, the official construction and engineering partner of the Colorado Rapids. Whitaker gets caught up from behind off the header from Phillip. Able to evade Christian Roldan, the elder Roldan, the one who plays for the U.S. Alex Roldan, the younger one, represented El Salvador. Paxton Aronson on the left wing, lays it off to Frederick, right foot across, goes in, Syed goes up for it, Phillip goes for it. Nobody can get on the end of it at the post, goes out for a goal kick.
1: It's great service from Wayne nice. Frederick. And Syed just over his head, Donovan and Phillip just not quite able to get on the end of it. Wayne Frederick, his ability to cut back on that right foot and hit the in-swinging cross. It's always difficult for defenders. You're facing your own goal. A lot of times the ball's spinning in right towards your goal.
0: I don't want to spoil anything, but we've talked about Syed privately, and you said in training that the heading is one of those things that he's obviously very good at already, despite just being 20 years old. And that's something that I get excited about every time he does go up for a header. Would love to see it in action here.
1: Absolutely.
0: Because there's a real skill and art to heading the ball. It's more than just getting your forehead on the ball. You have to position yourself well. You have to evade a defender who also sees the soccer ball coming in. I always like a good header. Ball pinging around on the far side. It's poked away. Dotson slides down. Kicks it to the elder Roldan. Christian Roldan fizzes it in. Dummied by Jovalich. Left by Morris. Jovalich then the follow-up into the north boundary. Dejan Jovalich. That's a guy who, I think, underrated when he was with the Galaxy. Underrated when he was with Sporting. Just because they were so not very good this year, right, to begin the year. But he was still scoring goals as the backup striker with the Galaxy, and then scoring goals as the point man with a Sporting team that has really just struggled in 2026. So interestingly, he only has a brace. He scored two at that Lumen Field a couple weekends ago, and that's so far all he's done. Knock on wood, if you want to.
1: He scored everywhere he's gone, hasn't he? And this is a new team now. He's changed in the middle of the season, which is not always easy. But you surround him with players like Jordan Morris and Albert Rusnak, and the goals will come. And then if you're able to get Ferreira healthy and De La Vega, you know he's going to find his way onto the score sheet. And those three tonight has a really nice combination. Shot goes harmlessly over the bar, but Rapids backline will have their hands full with communication and physicality with those three on the field.
0: Man, Morgan Whitaker, just class. You see it. It's like he's got the ball in his socks at times. 22nd minute, Nico Hansen goes long. Gets headed back into the Rapids half. Wayne Frederick pokes it forward for Whitaker. It came up high on him, has to bring it down. Evades Dotson, former Minnesota United FC man. Good diagonal ball from Whitaker. It's going to run away from Paxton Aronson. Slick surface tonight from the rain. Cool evening. We'll blame it on the weather.
1: Yeah, Whitaker's not used to that altitude probably either, right? That ball's going to travel a little bit further, but you're right, Connor. It looks different from him, doesn't it? As he brings that ball off his chest over his defender's head, settles it extremely well, just misses the pass on Paxton Aronson. It's been a choppy start. It's been a choppy start with fouls and no fouls.
0: And you know who wants it to be a choppy start? Seattle.
1: Yeah.
0: We talked about this. If you can frustrate the Rapids, if you can score first, if you can be the one to land that first punch, you feel good.
1: Yeah, you're going to do it. And again, especially with some of the players missing, right? They're 14th in the Western Conference, and they're not used to being down there. So they got to try to change the games and put them in their favor.
0: Good interception here by Hamzat. Donovan Phillip, though, has it bouncing up off his shins, then poked away by Seattle as Phillip just couldn't get it down on the surface to turn. Throw in coming for Cannon in front of the Rapids bench with the gaffer right behind him. Navarro, Hamzat, forward for Phillip. This time a much cleaner touch. Lays it back for Whitaker a couple yards. Whitaker cuts into the left, picks his head up. He's going to spray it over to the far side where Aronson has space. Aronson knocks back to Navarro. Left foot across in. Donovan Phillip went up for it. It's headed out by Nuhu. Reggie Cannon will have a throw here for Colorado. Level with the top of the 18 at the near sideline. Cannon tosses into the box. Donovan Phillip backed up. Leaves it for Whitaker. Hit it off the side of his foot. It knocks over to Aronson. Aronson needs to keep this ball in play. He didn't. How? He got to it.
1: He did.
0: It just had a weird spin on it.
1: That was it.
0: It took off on him.
1: There's a spin on him. He might have picked his head up to see if there was a defender behind him as well a bit early, but
0: it came off sideways off of Whitaker and gave it that backspin. Hard to handle.
1: You'd like to see Morgan Whitaker do a little bit better with that opportunity as well. On his left foot. I know it's out of the air, but just gets the strike wrong.
0: Sayed gets knocked down at the halfway line, and the Rapids take the ball. Donovan Phillip receives the pass on the right wing, looking for options. Dribbles inside a few yards. He's going to hand it off to Hamzat. Sayed is back up on his feet. Blake Williams back to the center circle for Rob Holding. It's 25th minute, 0-0. Rob Holding knocks it to the sideline, and it's errant enough that Donovan Phillip has to slide down just to keep it in play, and that turns it over to Seattle. There's nobody around him. Nuhu, left wing, cross in. It gets chested down by Navarro and picked up by Hansen. Dangerous.
1: Dangerous, but well played. Navarro there. Bunch
0: Miguel
1: of bodies Navarro around him.
0: Does everything right, doesn't he?
1: Yeah, he's smart. He's played in Argentina, you know. He's played in some pretty incredible environments and atmospheres, and he's still relatively young but has a lot of experience and plays like a veteran.
0: Rob Holding, 6 yards from the top of the box. Right-footed pass to the left, horizontal for Loic Williams. Ground pass forward for Aronson, who's on the left wing. Plays it into the middle for Hamzat. Hamzat being chased from behind. Gets grabbed by the shoulder from Jovalich. How's that not a foul if that was a foul earlier on Nuku? Roldan coming downhill. Gets pushed off of it. It falls down still for Seattle as Rustak dribbles into the box. Slightly to the left, trying to get it to his right foot. He's going to knock it over to the far side of the pitch. And it gets rolled out over the inline for a goal kick. Closer to Inzi.
1: Rapids continue to defend with numbers. You see all 11 players back within 30, 35 yards of their own goal. Things do not come easy for opponents right now at Dick's Sporting Goods Park, and it's that kind of effort and mentality that's helped them with this shutout streak and their ascent up the Western Conference standings in a pretty good spot right now.
0: Alex Roldan pushes Syed to the ground from behind and then says, what foul? Loic Williams. Dancing on the wall, looking for options. Kingston right in front of him. Still looking. Wants to send it long. Does so. Syed chasing. Syed with some space. Right foot cross driven in low. Touchdown by Nuhu. And then Thomas is going to come take it off his foot and kick it out of bounds for a throw. Reggie Cannon is hustling over for a quick throw in here. And he does so to Whitaker. Whitaker knocks it back to Hamzat. Hamzat bypasses Navarro. Finds Loic Williams. Wheels it forward for Aronson. Space at the corner of the 18. Aronson left foot across. Goes in. Whitaker! Morgan Whitaker! His first start in MLS as a Colorado Rapid results in his first goal as a Colorado Rapid, assisted by Paxton Aronson. In the 28th minute, the Rapids are out in front.
1: And it's the left foot of Morgan Whitaker, isn't it, Connor? It's a good attack from the Rapids. Syed tries to find Donovan Phillip at the far post. On the initial play, it recycles all the way back around to the left side again, where Paxton Aronson takes the ball towards the end line, sends his left foot across, and Morgan Whitaker is wide open in the middle of the box and just side foots it into the far post. Nothing Andrew Thomas can do about that, just inside the post, and that's the kind of class and quality you expect from a man like Morgan Whitaker. No pressure on him, takes it out of the air. And only takes him 27 minutes into his first start in league play for the Rapids. For his first goal contribution. What a start for the Rapids.
0: Seventh assist of the season for Paxton Aronson to go with his 6 goals. And first goal as a Burgundy boy for Morgan Whitaker. Fantastic.
1: That's got to feel pretty good, doesn't it, Connor? Not just for Morgan, but
0: everybody.
1: A lot of people at this club, yeah. The fans, the staff, front office. This is why you bring him in.
0: Yep.
1: Moments like that.
0: Against one of the better defensive sides in MLS. And I'm excited to see what this does for his comfortability. I don't even want to say the monkey was on his back or anything like that, because I don't think it was really. But I do think when you come in as the big money man, when you come in as the guy, there is that pressure. Maybe getting that first one. We talk about it all the time with attackers. You get that first one, and it's like the dam breaks.
1: And for the team as well, the confidence for the team around him as well, Connor, right? Because the Rapids, they have a propensity of getting in those dangerous spots. They can get there. It's the quality on the end to finish it off. And if he's finishing these opportunities off, and his teammates now go and you know, start to finish their opportunities or see the quality or mirror the quality, can we be in store for even more goals?
0: Tonight's Rapids game is brought to you by Kiewit, the official construction and engineering partner of the Colorado Rapids. Albert Rusnak is ready to take this one. Came up through the Manchester City Academy. You may remember him from his time with Real Salt Lake, where he was a pest against the Rapids. He's continued doing so with Seattle. Right-footed ball sails it in. Got past everybody in the scrum, out for a goal kick.
1: I have no idea how that got through.
0: Seattle had didn't hit that home.
1: All of those players without touching anybody. The ref's going to check it because they can go back if it touched off of a Rapids player and give a corner kick.
0: Yeah, but I don't want them to do
1: that. No.
0: Let's not remind them that they can do that.
1: Well, he's already doing it, Connor. I'm not telling him.
0: Drew, shut up, man.
1: Hey, listen to you.
0: Nico Hansen's wearing the peach goalkeeper kit. Sayed backed up against Roldan, shrugs him off. Ball falls for Frederick in the center circle. Here comes number 7. Over to Donovan Phillip. Donovan Phillip, the youngster. Back to Whitaker. Morgan Whitaker, urged to shoot by C38. Had it poked away, Hamzat follows up on the half volley and sends it into the aforementioned C38. Boy, I mean, now you also start to feel that excitement every time Whitaker touches the ball. I think any savvy fans out there, you've seen the quality just in the touches, but it's another thing once you score, you start to believe, oh, you can just do it at any moment.
1: Yeah, he tries a little drag play there to get it back on his left foot. It's well defended.
0: Hamza floats in a right-footed ball. Navarro is going to take it away from Kingston as it got poked away by Seattle. 31:55 on the clock, 1-0 in favor of the Colorado Rapids. Thanks to Morgan Whitaker. I said Morgan Whitaker goal in the first 15, 20 minutes. I was a little bit off. It was the first half hour, but we'll take it.
1: We'll say it again.
0: Morgan Whitaker, another goal before halftime. Manifested. We've burned our sage. We've exorcised our demons. Our house is clean. Wednesday night is forgotten. Rob Holding. Big switch. Paxton Aronson. If you're watching on TV, he's probably the only man on the screen. Coming downhill now. Aronson right through the middle. Pushes it out to Phillip. Donovan Phillip to his left. Shoots. Pulls it. And it came in a bit too narrow for a goal kick. You can tell that Donovan Phillip, Morgan Whitaker's about to run across his face, and Donovan Phillip is like, well, I should probably pass to him, but I would really like to shoot this ball.
1: And I'm okay with that. That's what you want from your attackers.
0: I want him to shoot. Yeah, absolutely.
1: And you know what? Maybe seeing Morgan Whitaker put the ball in the back of the net gives him confidence now that he can go put the ball in the back of the net. And what a ball it was from Rob Holding, as he was the only person on the field who Paxton Aronson was that wide open. The Sounders certainly didn't know he was over there.
0: He also left him wide open on the assist.
1: Sure did.
0: For the Whitaker goal, which I don't quite understand. But that's for Brian Schmetzer and his staff to figure out. Not for me. 34th minute. 1-0 Colorado. Christian Roldan kicks it back to his younger brother. That's pretty cool. Roldan to Roldan. Did you see it?
1: I think I've seen that before.
0: Hawkins lifts it out to the right side. Oh, great touch. Back to the corner of the 18. Kingston knocks it into the box for Dotson. And then a sliding Wayne Frederick blocks it. It goes out over the end line. It'll be a corner kick for Seattle. They're starting to rack up the corners here. This one's going to end up being, well, I guess maybe not. I thought they'd had a couple already, but according to this stat sheet, this will only be their second. That doesn't sound right, does it?
1: No, it doesn't, but I don't think the stat sheet's lying to us. Go short.
0: Seattle short and then whipped in. Colorado deal with it. Rob Holding's going to let it go out instead of sprinting after it, but it'll be a throw here for Seattle. Rob Holding, very unsporting behavior. Picked up the ball, and then when he was told it was a throw in for Seattle, dropped it behind him and let it roll away. That's a time-wasting tactic.
1: It's not his responsibility to give it to the Sounders player.
0: I mean, he needs to give it to him, but I saw what he was doing. Throw-in for Seattle. Off the thigh of Donovan Phillip. Out off Seattle. Jovalich mad, barking at the official. I think he said something not very nice.
1: I want to point out the play of Wayne Frederick to block that cross on the previous set up the previous corner kick for the Sounders. Just the amount of ground he covers and the energy that he puts into the match. I know he's young, but he's really come a long way in his game this season. And he's one of the regulars for Matt Wells. When he's healthy and ready to go, he is in the starting 11 and deserves a lot of credit for how hard he's worked these 2.5 seasons with the Rapids.
0: He's one of those guys who also stands to benefit from a healthy attack. When Whitaker, Syed, Sadiq get going and Maziz is back healthy. Yusuf Maziz still unavailable, but it's not like we've forgotten about what he can do on the soccer ball, especially in the middle of the pitch. Just got to get him back healthy.
1: Yeah, we've missed his creativity. Couple matches without him. I think he's close.
0: Hopefully next weekend at Dignity Health Sports Park in Carson, California. Diagonal switch, Donovan Phillip off his chest and then off the head of Nuhu. Nuhu, I don't think he's underrated, probably properly rated. He's a known commodity in MLS, but I feel like every time you watch him, he's fast and he's pretty technically sound. Sometimes he gets a little too advanced up the pitch and you can get in behind him. But so far tonight, he's done a good job. Kalani Kosarians, he plays it back into the middle. Seattle on the ball again. The Rapids up a goal. Over to Nuhu on the near side. Seattle have taken a pair of shots. Still looking for the first one on frame. Hold on, over to Nuhu again. Ground pass, back. Hawkins takes a touch, hands off to Rusnak. Rusnak back to Alex Roldan. Hawkins just kicks it off the thigh of Christian Roldan. So back to Dotson in the center. He evades Hamzat, knocked forward. And then, almost dangerous for Colorado. Luke Williams, though, good defending, and the ball just got out from underneath the feet of Kingston. Goes out for a goal kick for Colorado. 38th minute, 1-0.
1: You talk about Nuhu, Connor. He's just one of those players. He's always locked in. He's always ready to go. And he plays with a lot of energy. He plays with a lot of physicality. He plays with a lot of heart. He's one of those players that you kind of hate to play against, but you also kind of love to have him on your team. And he is always locked in for 90 minutes.
0: Real Roger Espinosa vibes.
1: Yeah, that's a good shout.
0: Slightly different positions, but similar mentalities. Wayne Frederick finds Aronson by himself. Comes back to Navarro in the box, and low cross is blocked. It'll be a corner for Colorado. And we'll go ahead and take a look at our stat sheet here. This will be the first corner of the evening for the Rapids.
1: It's a great run from Miguel Navarro. Again, another willing runner. Doesn't know if he's going to get that pass or not from Paxton Aronson, but he makes the run regardless, and it's just cross-blocked out for a corner kick. There were some bodies in the box for the Rapids there as well, which is a great sign when you can get 3, 4, 5 runners in a box when the ball's in a crossing position. And
0: that's right. They can't block every cross.
1: Yeah.
0: We'll see what the Rapids have whipped up from the training ground here as Paxton Aronson is set up. Plays it low into Cannon, knocked over to Whitaker. This might be a transition opportunity for Seattle as it took a high hop on Whitaker. And Seattle are sprinting the other direction, although Nuhu has to track this ball down at the sideline. And he's forced to kick it back to the halfway line. I don't think that's how that one was supposed to look.
1: Yeah, it was close. I think Morgan Whitaker was just a little bit too far away. It took him too long to get to the ball. It was actually, I think, executed pretty well by Reggie Cannon. Yes, that was straight off the training pitch. But you don't want to give up a counterattack from your own corner kick. And so that's probably one you're only going to see once tonight, Connor.
0: It would be kind of funny if they did it again and pulled it off the second time. Kingston, good ball in, but just over Jovalich and Morris. Hansen pulls it down. It's 1-0 Rapids. Morgan Whitaker opened the scoring in the 28th minute. His first goal in his first league start. Malik Williams on the soccer ball at the far side. Rolls it forward 10 yards for Aronson. Chris Rienzi all over him. Forces it back to Williams. Navarro's got a little bit of space. threads it into the center circle for Whitaker. Whitaker, left foot, pass out to Syed. Syed, corner of the 18, cuts to his right. Syed shoots. It bounces once and saved by Thomas. I like that from Syed because, like we said, there's always a chance that that gets spilled back out. Mm-hmm. But there's also a chance to just hit it pure and knock it right past the goalkeeper.
1: Yeah, which Syed is capable of doing. And it's from a bit of distance. But you want to see your number nines going for goal. You want to see him hungry to beat the goalkeeper. And his shot bounces right in front of Thomas. He does well to keep his body behind it and hold the shot. But I like that from Syed.
0: Throwing from Cannon. Bounces a couple times off the chest of Navarro. Navarro. Rusnak. Trips him. Haven't had a card yet tonight. The Rapids are going to set this one up and get the big bodies in. Rob Holding and Loic Williams go jogging towards the box. This is coming about 20 yards from the sideline and about 20 yards from the halfway line on the near side here. Morgan Whitaker, the only Rapid standing over it. He's got Wayne Frederick 10 yards to his left. Another 10 yards farther left is Navarro. And then Aronson to the right. Everybody else is in the box. Whitaker, right arm up. Left foot lifts it up. It looks good. It bounces beyond the post. Just nobody got on the end of it. You always want to get on the end of those that have time to bounce in the box.
1: That's pretty good service from Whitaker there. And I know Rob Birch, assistant coach, who takes the lead on attacking set pieces, is really excited to have Morgan Whitaker on this squad. That left foot, he's gonna have him over all those kind of free kicks and corner kicks and dangerous spots, and even, you know, in deeper positions like that one. That might be one that the Rapids would have played quickly and gotten back in play before Morgan Whitaker's arrival, but not with that left foot on the field.
0: Yeah, Birch and the staff are going to be spoiled for choice here once Maziz gets healthy. So we've seen what he can do. He has two assists off corner kicks. Whitaker, great off his left foot. Paxton Aronson has shown flashes of his set-piece play and delivery. Asani Dotson on the ball. Kicks it over to the left. Rusnak, level with the top of the box at the sideline. Right foot of the ball goes in. Nico Hansen, strong off his line. Punches it out of the 18. Christian Roldan heads it away from Syed to his younger brother, Alex Roldan. And then Hawkins. Now Christian Roldan again over to Nuhu. Nuhu. Left foot kicks it to Rusnak. Rusnak with Whitaker in front of him. Ooh, nice ball in and good run by Morris, but Nico Hansen read it well. Dives on it. 44th minute, 1-0. Colorado, thanks to Morgan Whitaker. In the 28th minute, the Rapids are doing well. They're doing what you would have wanted to see in the beginning stages of this match. There's going to be opportunities for a second and a third, so hopefully the Rapids can go pile them on here. Maybe right before half here. The Rapids will be back at Dick's Sporting Goods Park on Saturday, October 10th. Feels like a lifetime from now. 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Sports Matter, where they will take on the San Jose Earthquakes. 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Wayne Frederick hands it off at the halfway line. Hamza leaves it for Navarro. Navarro back to Holden. To Cannon. Rapids back in their own half. Cannon, instead of kicking it all the way back to Hansen, sprays it horizontally to the far side for Loic Williams. Loic Williams thought about the run Syed was making. Instead, he's going to switch big diagonal out for Donovan Phillips by himself. Offside! Oh! Man! Bummer.
1: Can't be offsides there.
0: Nope. You have the whole line in front of you.
1: Exactly.
0: Tough.
1: Donovan and Nuhu, a little bit of a back and forth. I think Nuhu took exception to Donovan rolling the ball away, which you just talked about down in the opposite corner.
0: It's unsporting behavior.
1: Well, it gets under the skin of people, doesn't it? And I think Donovan has started to burrow under Nuhu's skin with that. The dark arts, we call it, don't we, Connor?
0: Yeah.
1: I know you don't like them, but
0: no,
1: they're there, and they can be used.
0: I think there's just nothing better than lining up across from 11 guys and punching them in the mouth for 90 minutes. 1 minute of stoppage time at minimum here in the first half. Wraps up a goal. Dejan Jovalić in the box. Dragged back, deflected off of Jovalić. Shot saved. Rusnak tries to hit the second volley. It goes wide. Wraps will be content to get to halftime here. Up a goal.
1: It's a really good save from Nico Hansen. He gets down quick. After Jovalić. Really, the ball kind of bounced between him and Loic Williams and sat perfectly for Jovalić. Left-footed shot. Like I said, Nico Hansen gets down extremely well and reserves that shutout.

0: Rapids forward. Reggie Cannon with some space in the attacking half. Picks his head up, crosses it into the box. Doesn't beat Hassani Dotson. That is the halftime whistle. 1-0 Colorado after 45 minutes. Morgan Whitaker in his first MLS start has found the stat sheet. Good 45 from Colorado. We'll have the second half coming up next. Drew Moore, your color analyst. Jesse Giardino, your engineer. I'm Connor King, voice of the Colorado Rapids. We'll be back after this. It's Colorado Rapids Soccer on the Altitude Sports Radio Network.
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14: Your Colorado Rapids halftime report, along with Connor Nimmons. I'm Mark Bertinelli. We're coming to you live from the MLS studios here in Lone Tree. And after the first 45 at Dick's Sporting Park, it's the Colorado Rapids with the 1-0 advantage over the Seattle Sounders. Cut up here at halftime, I will tell you about everything else that's going on in the world of sports. We've got some rather important MLS matches going on today and some finals from earlier. We've got a bunch of college football, including some rather large upsets that happen today and might happen as we speak. And the Rockies playing baseball as Major League Baseball's regular season winds down last couple of months. But first, let's listen to the highlight from the first half of our contest. The Rapids returning to league play after a U.S. Open Cup semifinal on Wednesday. St. Louis City won that one 3-0. So the Rapids looking to bounce back as they take on the Seattle Sounders, a team they haven't seen since the very first game of the regular season all the way back in February. Seattle won that match 2-0. The Sounders are in a stretch right now where they have not won a match since May. They haven't won a match since May 13th, but they have been unbeaten in their last four, and despite not winning a match since May, they're 2 points out of a playoff spot. So Seattle's still playing for stuff, and of course the Rapids have been red hot at home. How is it going to play out tonight? Well, the lone goal of the first half came in minute number 28.
0: Knocks it back to Hamzat. Hamzat bypasses Navarro, finds the weak Williams, wheels it forward for Aronson. Space at the corner of the 18. Aronson left foot across, goes in. Whitaker! Morgan Whitaker! His first start in MLS assisted by Paxton Aaronson.
14: Morgan Whitaker with the left-footed shot at minute number 28 ends up in the back of the net, and the Rapids with the 1-0 halftime advantage over the Sounders. The Sounders with just one shot on target in the first half. The Rapids had six shots, three of which were on target, and the Rapids have the one-goal advantage. We'll continue with your Colorado Rapids halftime report after a quick timeout right here on the Altitude Sports Radio Network.
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14: Welcome back to Colorado Rapids Halftime Report, where the Rapids lead the Seattle Sounders by a score of 1-0. All right, scores around Major League Soccer. Including tonight, the Rapids have nine matches remaining in the regular season. Colorado comes in today in a playoff spot. They're in the number nine spot in the West with 35 points. Things have changed, though. Since the day began with some West teams picking up some points, including Portland. So there's some new teams in the playoff picture and some teams that have fallen off. San Diego was in the playoffs, not anymore. But we'll get to that as I tell you what the scores around the world of sports look like, including in Major League Soccer. Right now, the top team in all of Major League Soccer is Nashville. Nashville SC is sitting there with 54 points. They are the only team in the league who has crossed the 50-point barrier. They are 11-0-1 at home. They also have five road wins. So Nashville is absolutely cruising right now. That's the team that leads the Eastern Conference. Leading the West right now is Vancouver. Vancouver's got 46 points. But there's legitimately, five other teams that could catch Vancouver? Houston has 44 points. St. Louis has 44 points. Dallas has 44 points. San Jose's got 42 points. LAFC's got 41 points. They're all right there jammed together. All right. All that means is here's the finals from today. Columbus Crew, 2-0 victory over CF Montreal as the Crew scored two second-half goals to get the win in that one. Charlotte in D.C. beats D.C. United 2-1. Charlotte with a victory in that one as they're now 12-7-7 on the season. New England gets their 14th win with the 4-2 victory over Orlando City. They scored two goals past the 90-minute mark. Ooh, Orlando tied the game with a PK in minute 88. And then New England scored two stoppage time goals to win it 4-2. San Jose and LAFC played to a 2-2 draw. And, I mean, LAFC is lucky to get that draw. They were a man down for the entire second half of that match. FC Dallas and Austin FC play to a scoreless draw. So each of those teams picks up a point, big in the West. The Houston Dynamo and FC Cincinnati played to a 2-2 draw because FC Cincinnati got a PK in the 97th minute to tie with Houston. Although the Dynamo are still, let me see, I think the Dynamo are fourth in the West. Oh, no, second in the West. Second in the West. Tied, though, with third and fourth place teams, St. Louis and Dallas. Minnesota United hosted the LA Galaxy, and it's the Galaxy getting the 3-2 victory in St. Paul. The Philadelphia Union took down Sporting KC 4-3. Looks like the winner from that game was an own goal by Sporting. And St. Louis City with a 3-1 win over Toronto FC. So St. Louis is still smoking red hot. Matches that are going on right now. Just like here in Colorado, they must have had a weather delay in Nashville because Nashville and Chicago are only in minute number 89. And guess what? Nashville's going to win again. They've got a 3-0 lead over Chicago with a minute to go in that match. Vancouver is hammering RSL right now in Sandy, Utah. Vancouver's got the 3-0 lead over RSL in that one. They're almost at halftime in Portland. This is the late game tonight as the Portland Timbers hosting Atlanta United. And United has scored. It is a 1-0 advantage for Atlanta over Portland as they get close to half in that one. Portland dropping a home match would be huge. Right now, Portland is the last team in the playoff spot after some of the various victories by Western Conference teams earlier today. All right, in college football, there are a couple of games going on right now in the top 25. This one just ended moments ago. Number 8 LSU. No, number 8 Ole Miss beat number 7 LSU 32-24. So Ole Miss hands the Bayou Bengals their first loss of the season. Ole Miss jumped on LSU early. Then the Tigers come roaring back. But Ole Miss ends up getting the win with a fourth quarter touchdown. 32-24. Ole Miss gets a win in that one. Colorado State just lost to number 11 BYU. BYU wins that one 41-23. When it comes to upsets today, well, I mean, I guess technically Ole Miss is an upset of LSU, but Kentucky beats number 9 Texas A&M 31-21. Kentucky rolls into A&M and beats the Aggies to upset the number 9 team in the nation today with that one. And I guess number 23 Louisville upset number 16 SMU 41-31. In our match, the Rapids lead the Sounders 1-0 at the half. Second half is coming at you next right here on the Altitude Sports Radio Network.
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0: Welcome, Rapids fans. I'm Connor Cape, joined by Drew Moore and Jesse Trujillo here at Dick's Sporting Goods Park. Your Brigady boys are up 1-0, thanks to the new man, Morgan Whitaker. But still, 45 minutes to play here, and it looks like maybe a second-half change immediately from Seattle as Sebastian Gomez is getting instructions and has a kid on. I wonder who he'll come on for. I don't see any changes for Colorado at the

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2: Johansson, Dejan Jovalich in front of him, along with Rusnak, so back over to Rob Holding. Chipping it up to the halfway line for Syed, who knocks it down just past Wayne Frederick. Good job by Hamza, poked it away for a moment though. Dotson back on it, Dotson to the left wing, Jordan Morris for Seattle. From Mercer Island, kicks it back to Nuhu, and then back to the center circle for Seattle. They reset. Well done. Back out to Morris. Nuhu overlaps. Morris pokes it to the corner of the 18 for Jovalich. Comes back to Morris. Morris now in the box. The weak Williams slides into him. Apparently got the ball. No whistle. Hopefully that stays. Jordan Morris is going to have to pick himself up off the turf here as he does so. In Colorado, they want to get this ball back. Alex Roldan kicks it over to Hawkins. Couple yards into the rapid tap on the far side. Sebastian Gomez calling for the ball in his first touches. Navarro sees it, heads it back into Seattle's half. Rapids aren't going to keep possession here, but they deny the switch as it goes back to Thomas. Right foot pokes it forward. This is going to give it back to Colorado as long as Luik Williams and Navarro don't tangle up their wires. And Luik Williams kicks it back to Hansen. Now Rob Holden. Frederick, couple touches in front of Gomez near the halfway line. Now back to Luik Williams and back to Hansen. Rapids up 1-0. 28th minute goal by Morgan Whitaker, his first. Paxton Aronson can't get his horizontal ball off for Frederick. It's bounced out of bounds by Seattle. Navarro tosses it back to Luik. And back to Hansen, 48th minute. Hansen lofts it long. Alex Roldan heads it off and heads it forward. Finds Jovalich. Jovalich into the box. Jovalich evades a sliding Luik Williams. Drags it back. Takes a deflection. And thankfully it does, or else Rusnak is going to be 1v1 in goal. Now he kicks it out off of Donovan Phillip. Throw in coming for Seattle.
3: That's a big deflection too, as Albert Rusnak was making his way in to get on the end of that cross from Dejan Jovalich, which got to him way too easily. The rest defense for the Rapids needs to be ready. I know it's been cleared straight back in after you've knocked a direct ball looking for Syed, but cannot allow Jovalich to receive the ball at the top of the box with that little pressure.
2: Foul committed by Colorado at the corner of the 18 outside the box. Going to be a real dangerous opportunity here for Seattle. We've already talked about Rusnak and his quality. No doubt about who is going to serve this one up for the visiting side. I mean, this is just a couple of yards from the corner of the box. The last time he had a similar opportunity, it bounced inside the box and then out for a goal kick. So Rapids setting up their line of confrontation here right at the top of the six-yard box. Everybody's right foot is on the top of the six-yard box. The whistle blows. Rusnak peers in. Puts his head down, right foot, lobs it in. It gets headed into the back of the net, flipped on by Christian Rodon. Didn't even allude to Rusnak's quality, straight out explicitly stated it. And then Christian Rodon is with the U.S. men's national team for a reason. And the two combine for a goal for Seattle.
3: And he just parks himself in front of the line that the Rapids have created on the six-yard box. Nobody touches him. Nobody's marking him, and that's by design, but I think the Rapids line is maybe a little bit too deep here. And all he has to do is redirect it on goal.
2: It doesn't get easier.
3: It doesn't. And with Christian Roldan's quality, he's going to score on that play 10 out of 10 times.
2: That is a
3: frustrating way to concede.
2: Another clean sheet streak has ended for Colorado, but still an opportunity to get a victory. 50th minute, Donovan Phillip rolls it to Cannon. Overlap, inline, crossed in.

0: Headed up and out by Alex Roldan. Paxton Aaronson gets the second ball in the middle of the park. Lays it back to Hamzat. Now Loic Williams. Williams rolls it forward gently for Whitaker. Whitaker, shot never on target. I think he lost track of where he was in the pitch.
1: Yeah, I think he's just reaching for it a little bit. He was expecting some pressure from behind. Didn't get it. And so decides to go and shoot. The ball had just gotten away from him at that point. It's a good pass from Loic Williams to find him in a dangerous spot. And we want to see how the Rapids respond here. The shutout streak is over, but you have scored first. Now you find yourself back at 1-1. The energy needs to be positive here to respond.
0: Morgan Whitaker is fouled harshly here. I'd like to see a yellow card. We haven't seen one yet this evening. I guess we won't. Sure, why not?
1: That's what Paxton Aaronson's asking for as well. It's a yellow card foul on Morgan Whitaker there as he pokes the ball away from Hawkins. Just gets taken out.
0: And it was a total desperation move there from Hawkins. Whitaker, he's going to serve this one up 25 yards from the top of the box, left foot. It's going to be caught easily by Thomas. Rienzi plays it in the middle for Dotson. It's played backwards for Christian Roldan. Syed chasing, forcing it over to Hawkins. Hawkins back to Thomas. 52nd minute. Syed in front of him, and Matt Wells just barking out his instructions there from the touchline. That's Rienzi now. Rolls it up the sideline. Navarro gets pushed to the turf now by Gomez. Foul here and a restart for Colorado.
1: Wells is shouting some directions out to Syed. Not sure exactly what.
0: I think he wanted him to clamp down on Thomas there.
1: I think it has to do with the press, maybe just not getting it right. And that's stuff that, you know, was going to happen. Syed hasn't been here long, and the press in Matt Wells' system is very important.
0: Paxton Aaronson screaming downhill. His pass picked off. Hawkins put himself in between number 10 and number 9, and it worked out well for Seattle. Long ball from Seattle. Navarro goes to get it. Bob Holden kicks it over to Whitaker. Whitaker, a little bit of space to work into. Cuts inside. Slots it in for Frederick, who dummies it for Aaronson. Aaronson, left foot, drags it back to the top of the box. Whitaker was behind Roldan. Didn't get it, and then foul committed by Sayer.
1: Paxton Aaronson, I think, chooses the wrong cross there as he had three Rapids players running straight in on Thomas's goal. I think he just needs to put his foot through that, right through the six-yard box. Morgan Whitaker is arriving a little bit late. He was the one that had played the pass. And you see that foul from Syed, and you just wonder, are the legs starting to get a little bit tired? As he's done a lot of traveling and trying to, you know, get his body up to getting used to this environment that he's in and the style of play. And it looked like one of those fouls that he just didn't want to run back and have to defend, so ended the play right then.
0: He's been bottled up by Roldan, but a good header here from Colorado finds space for Whitaker. Whitaker, diagonal ball forward for Aaronson. Top of the 18, picks his head up, drags it back for Frederick. Frederick shoots, doesn't curl. We got a whistle, took a deflection, so it's a corner here for Colorado. And we're sitting here in the 55th minute, and you wonder how much Syed and Whitaker have left in the tank. Syed, a little bit younger. Maybe he's either got a little bit more, or maybe you want to get Yappy on and give him half an hour with fresh legs. And we saw Whitaker play the full 90 Wednesday night. Both of these guys still working their way up to match fitness and adjusting to elevation in Colorado, which is very real. Whitaker is Lined up for this corner. Left footed ball. Sails it in.
1: It's saved once. And then the second time. It's not home. And for the second time tonight, the Colorado Rapid has had his first goal in MLS this time. It's Donovan Phillip on the rebound. The Rapids once again out in front 2-1. And it's a set piece for the Rapids. And Donovan Phillip is in the right place at the right time as the ball bounces around a little bit. It's great service for Morgan Whitaker. Nobody ever able to get a clean touch on the ball except for Donovan Phillip at the back post as he absolutely roofs this one for his first goal. And that's got to feel good for him. And we just talked about it during the first half. You know, iron sharpens iron. Morgan Whitaker, I see what you can do. I'm going to show you I can do the same thing. It's a good initial save. Andrew Thomas, it's actually a pretty good header. I was wrong. I didn't bounce around.
2: That's pretty great from Luik.
1: Good set piece. Luik Williams thought probably he had the goal instead of Donovan Phillip on the rebound, but it doesn't matter how it happened. The Rapids have the lead again.
3: And Darren Yappe does begin putting on a kit here. Donovan Phillip is fouled. Boy, he's starting to feel it now, huh?
1: He is, and he should. And Donovan Phillip is a player we know can score goals. He did it at the collegiate level at North Carolina State.
3: He's starting R2 this year.
1: And it numbers. And sometimes when you're a goal scorer, Connor, it just takes that first one. It gives you the confidence, gives you the life, gives you the belief that you can go and do it again.
3: Also, you've responded. You've responded.
1: Yeah.
3: You conceded and you responded. 58th minute. Rapids up 2-1. Whitaker and Frederick ready to take this. Frederick's going to take it instead. Just kicks it over to Whitaker, who now is looking for a right angle to lob it into the 18. Does so. Can't get it past the head of Nuhu. Jordan Morris heads it on for himself to chase. Whitaker touches it away from him. Phillip now. Over to Rob Holding from Phillip. Forward for Aronson, out to Phillip, and Phillip lays it over to Whitaker. Whitaker nudges it forward for Aronson. Aronson back heels to Whitaker. Whitaker cross
1: off the bar by Syed. Oh, that was beautiful. And it was inches from being 3-1 in the first for Syed. But good positioning.
3: Almost looked like the bar crept up on him.
1: You see, his hands in his face. That's one that you'd expect him to put away. I think the ball probably just had some spin on it as it was a deflected cross, but man.
3: Oh.
1: That would have been massive, not just for the team, but for Syed as well.
3: Costa Rienzi on it for Seattle in the final third. Navarro defending. Dotson crosses one in. Luik knocks it away. It's picked up in the middle. Will Don. Knocking it into the top of the 18. Navarro is going to get on the end of this one. Pop it up in the air out towards the middle third. Syed brings it down off his right foot, but it deflects off Christian Will Don. Deflection. Wayne Frederick slides in. Another deflection. Rob Holding going after it. Rob Holding gets it. Body language poor from Dejan Jovalic as Rob Holding knocks it over to Donovan Phillip. He's got a left-footed ball here, and he does find Aronson on the left wing. Paxton Aronson, Hamzat overlap. Aronson cuts to his right. Aronson shoots. It's deflected over the bar. It's going to be a corner kick for Colorado. Darren Yappe, not yet on. Boy, let's see Syed go get on the end of this one.
1: The Rapids are feeling it right now. And that's what goals do for you, especially with such a good response after conceding. But Syed just off the crossbar. I was telling you before the match, Connor, what a great header he is of the ball. And he is. You'll see that go in more often than not as Seattle make a couple changes. Right before the Rapids look like they're about to. Whitaker's going to have to hold this free kick.
3: Hawkins and Dotson come off. Brunel and Reagan come on. Whitaker, left footed from the corner, goes over Donovan Phillips' head. He's saying he was fouled by Nuhu. Nuhu's saying, I was just playing physically. Wayne Frederick gets the next ball, serves it up. Rob Holding heads it towards goal on the roof of the net. Goal kick coming. Darren Yappe continues to wait. Not yet. Not yet for the homegrown. He's actually going to put a penny back on. I wonder if they're going to give Syed here a little bit more time. One thing Matt Wells said to us during our broadcast call ahead of tonight's match was one of the reasons I'd love to see Syed get out there is I'd like to see what we've got. I'd like to see what he can do starting a game, not just coming on at halftime. The only problem is just kind of work the way up to full fitness, but perhaps Syed has indicated to the bench that he has more in the tank. Seattle on the ball right now. Rapids are up 2-1. 61st minute. Morgan Whitaker and Donovan Phillip have scored. How about Rusnak? Rolls it forward for Morris. Shoulder-to-shoulder contact with Loic Williams as the cross goes in at the post. Hansen catches it. Rolls it out to Hamzat. You can feel the energy from Colorado is there's a third goal here. Miguel Navarro knocks one in a bit too much velocity for Aronson. Bounces off of him out of bounds. You can feel a third one.
1: Yeah, they're definitely feeling it right now. And you'd love to see that third goal come now.
3: Yeah, bury him. Step on next.
1: The longer Seattle stays just one goal behind, the more they're going to believe they can get a second. And who knows what can happen. So for the Rapids, you have them right where you want them, don't you, Connor? You're absolutely right. Stomp on them, finishing them off.
3: Well, and you're also going to start to see a little bit of desperation, too.
1: Yeah.
3: They can't afford to keep losing games and dropping points. They can't really afford a draw at this point. The Rapids come into this match at 35 points. Seattle come in at 28. And as you said, below the red line. A lot of teams make playoffs in MLS, but you still got to be in that top nine.
1: Yeah.
3: And right now, Seattle's not. And the goal that we saw them score earlier, it was, I don't want to say it was a gift, but it was one that the Rapids probably are going to look at and feel like, well, we should have made that tougher. It's now Nuhu pushes Cannon to the ground. It's a foul on Nuhu. Now the Rapids are going to bring Yappe back and sub him on here. Let's see if this change happens before the restart. Syed is looking over to the sideline. It will be for Syed.
1: I think positives.
3: Agreed. For a 20-year-old in his first start with the club, and that header that goes off the post. Like I said, maybe that's the one that took a deflection, came in at a weird angle, or came in with some weird spin, and one that he'll probably finish going forward. But a good hour plus there from Syed, and now he got fresh legs with the big body of Darren Yappe. And we talked about iron sharpens iron, and hey, you see the other guy score, you start to think, I should be scoring too, let me score. If you're Darren Yappe, you're coming on, and you've seen Whitaker score, you've seen Donovan Phillips score, and you know that you got bumps down. And you can say it's for rotation, you can say it's because Syed needs to get some looks from out of the starting gate, you can say whatever, but the reality is for Darren Yappe, you started the game on the bench, and you don't want that to keep happening, so you got to go out and score goals.
1: And Matt Wells said as much in the locker room after the loss against St. Louis Wednesday night. He said, Darren Yappe, you need to be fighting for Donovan Phillips' shirt right now, because he has that shirt, and you got to do everything you can to go get it back from him. The goal would go a long way to do that.
3: Wayne Frederick receives a good pass from Aronson. He's screaming into the box. Wayne Frederick cuts it to his right. Frederick still on the ball. Frederick shoots. Thomas saves. That's a good run.
1: Great run from Wayne Frederick. A little nutmeg as well.
3: But that's also what I mean about it. You can feel the third goal is there.
1: It's a good effort from Wayne Frederick. You don't often see him going on long runs like that, but he's more than capable. And when you are confident, when you are playing with the vibes the Rapids are playing right now, suddenly something difficult like that is made to look very easy by Wayne Frederick.
3: 56% possession for Colorado, 44 for Seattle, 15 shots for the Rapids, 5 for the visitors, 6 on target for Colorado, 2 on target for Seattle, XG of 2.3 for the Rapids, XG of 0.7 for the visitors. And when you're dominating in those types of statistics, you really do want to just step on a team when they're down. As Morgan Whitaker evades one challenge, now cuts to his left, back to his right, silky smooth shot, deflected out, corner. Man, you just see the difference. You just see it. It's evident. You don't have to know soccer to know that number 7 is special.
1: It just looks different. It feels different. It sounds different. And another little nutmeg now from Whitaker's run on Christian Roldan. His brother Alex gets the block on the shot. Just ends up going wide as Whitaker goes to take this corner kick. And well, Josh Atencio has been up for a little while. He still has the bib on.
3: He's been lingering over there.
1: He has.
3: Maybe waiting for Hamzat or Wayne. Whitaker from the corner flag. Good. Left foot ball in again. Headed up near by Gomez. Navarro on the volley wide. Rapids briefly called for a corner on the deflection, but it'll be a goal kick.
1: It's always going to be a difficult strike as the ball comes from really high up in the air. Navarro does well to keep it down, but not able to direct it on goal. And I do like seeing him strike that. There's a bunch of bodies in front of the goal. You avoid giving up a counterattack transition opportunity. Try to score that third goal.
3: Seattle on the ball. Jackson Reagan, I think one of the better center backs in MLS. Started the game on the bench. He's been a big part of why Seattle is so good defensively.
1: It sure has. Just coming back from injury. Somebody that he's one of the main reasons why they just don't concede very many goals. Just so solid. Communicates well. Positions himself well. Physical.
3: Cursed him a bit there. Dribbled it out of bounds.
1: That's okay.
3: That's not what he's supposed to be doing, though. He's a good defender. He's not a good dribbler. That's fine. Aronson, Frederick, forced to turn. Alex Roland takes it away. Dejan Jovlic has his pass poked away by Rob Holden. It's good play. Donovan Phillip lays it back for Hamzat. Hamzat in the middle, rolls it horizontally to the left to Frederick. Frederick has Aronson. Corner of the 18 goes that way. Number 10 knocks it to Whitaker. Trying to get it back to Aronson. Poked away to Morris. And Seattle will reset. And Brunel on it. Knocks it horizontally into the middle for Rustam. Seattle still in their own half. Nuhu. Good touch and good dribble. And it's going to be a yellow card here for Donovan Phillip. This is the first card of the evening. Just got caught unawares. Maybe a bit slowed in the 69th minute.
1: I think the defending there really from a group of the Rapids was just a little bit too passive. You have Seattle trying to build out of their own 18-yard box and a couple players running back to defend when I think you need to be defending on the front foot. Like you said, Connor, just keep the foot down on their throats. Don't let them out that easily. Now you got a yellow card and you're defending deep in your territory.
3: Yeah, and you don't want to see this be the moment where the recent flurry of double game weeks catches up with
1: right.
3: you and the heavy legs arrive. Although it looks like maybe they have for Donovan Phillip. Cross comes into the box high up. Navarro heads it out. It comes down for Roldan, the younger. He flares it out for Costa Rienzi to chase over the inline. American Family Insurance, insure carefully, dream fearlessly. The Rapids are up 2-1. Morgan Whitaker with his MLS debut goal in the first half. Donovan Phillip with his first MLS goal. Yeah, I think everyone else has seen that the legs are heavy for Dono. As Georgia Menungu has a kid on, along with Josh Atencio, as they receive instructions from the coaching staff. Darren Yappy, good challenge. Darren Yappy, bad challenge. Sorry, it's a foul. Paul Arriola is ready to come on. Another former FC Dallas man in this Seattle Sounders roster, along with Jesus Ferreira, who's out with injury. Paul Arriola, I think, before he tore his ACL, And what a dynamite winger.
1: He's had a good career, hasn't he? He scores goals, gets assists. Underappreciated. Represented the U.S. men's national team extremely well.
3: And fun to watch.
1: He is. Works really hard, both sides of the ball.
3: Foul committed here by Navarro. He's going to get a lecturing. There's a lot of animation there from Ergin, the official. Seattle going to hold their change here. One. No. Looks like Nuku. Will be Nuhu off, Areola on. If that's an indication for what Seattle is going to do here and what's going to be available on the right wing. As Nuhu is not there to defend anymore. Not a like-for-like substitution.
1: Now that'll be interesting. I know Areola's not going on there to defend. Have to keep an eye on what the shape is. Athens obviously have a couple of former Sounders up and ready to get on the field as well.
3: Rusnak, cross in, it's a good one. Holding got ahead to it, and the whistle blows. Wayne Frederick off, Josh Atencio on, as you mentioned. Josh Atencio, former Sounder. And then Donovan Phillip off, Georgie on, another former Seattle Sounder. And Matt was asked about it. If he had any conversations during the week with Josh or Georgie about playing their former clubs, and you know, doesn't matter. It's not part of it. Don't care. Although this is Georgie Manungu's first time facing his former club since arriving from the Colorado Rapids, or arriving to the Colorado Rapids from Seattle. It came after match day one. Darren Yappe is molested to the point of going to ground in the center circle, and no call. I don't know how that's possible. 73rd minute, Colorado up 2-1.
1: That's unbelievable.
3: Remember that foul that Nuhu earned earlier in the first half?
1: That looked like a red card compared to the Nuhu foul.
3: Ridiculous. Georgie, first touches, gets it to Whitaker. Whitaker, so silky smooth, not so silky with the pass. Evades Josh Atencio in the 73rd minute, so the Rapids will have to defend the throw. American Family Insurance, official insurance partner of the Colorado Rapids. Go get that third and put this one to bed.
1: That would be nice. Connor, you just texted me yesterday. Let's have one of those wins that is a little bit more comfortable, even during this shutout streak that has now been broken, I understand, but it's like we're just having to suffer a little bit too much at the end of matches. Another soft foul called against the Rapids.
3: But Yappe doesn't get that call in the center circle.
1: No chance.
3: The inconsistency is tough. And I think that sometimes with Darren Yappe, he's bigger, he's stronger. You have to really just beat up some of those bigger guys for them to get foul calls. Some of the slighter fellows go down a bit too easy. Darren Yappe, honest and hardworking, honorable, doesn't get the call. Rapids up 2-1. Cosarienzi on the ball. Knocks it into the middle. There's two Sounders standing by the ball, and now Jordan Morris chasing after it into the box, and he knocks down the weak Williams. No foul call again. Jordan Morris from the turf flicks it forward. Rob Holding's just got to help it out up into the stratosphere. And out of bounds for a toss for Seattle. I don't know how that wasn't a foul on Jordan Morris. It's tough.
1: And you can tell Luik Williams didn't want to leave his feet because it's in the penalty area. He doesn't want to commit the foul. Morris does a good job of wrapping his foot around the ball, and Luik Williams just not able to keep his footing.
3: Reagan from the center, flares it out to the left side. Seattle in the box, defending. Areola, right-footed cross in, headed towards the back post, and not missing by much, but it is a goal kick. Nico Hansen may have had it if it was going to go into the net, but Jordan Morris has had a couple good headers tonight, just not quite perfect.
1: Yeah, I was just going to say, it's the second time. I know the first time was back in the early stages of the match, but he's just slipped off the back shoulder of a Rapids defender and gotten on the end of a cross. This one doesn't hit the post, it goes just wide of the post. He wasn't able to generate a whole lot of power on it as the cross didn't come in with much pace. But somebody you don't want to leave wide open in the box is Jordan Morris.
3: Distribution from Hansen came flying in. Manungu, one time, hit it off Kosarienzi, who fell to the ground and maybe bleeding. Got back up as Whitaker's coming downhill and knocks it over to Aronson. Right foot knocks it back. Morgan Whitaker!
2: Number two for Morgan Whitaker! And you can see it! You can see it every time he's on the ball. He's lethal! He's dangerous! He's unbelievable! Number seven with his second! And the Rapids out in front, 3-1.
1: And if his first one was class, this one was classier, as he's the one that dribbles the ball through the middle of the field, finds Paxton Aronson off his right shoulder, who advances it a little bit further, gets it back to Morgan Whitaker at the top of the box. His first touch pops the ball up a little bit, and then he volleys it just underneath the crossbar. Nothing Andrew Thomas can do about this one. That's a fantastic strike. The technique keeps his body over the ball. Matt Wells with both hands up on the sideline, celebrating what his new man can do. That's why you bring in players like Morgan Whitaker.
3: This is what we've been looking for. So much of that is so good, so class. I love, obviously, the finish, but I just love the let's go bury a team. Josh Atencio slides through Brunel. Seattle looking to respond quickly and climb out of the coffin as they go dribbling into the 18-yard box. Deflection, goal in the back of the net. Flag goes up offside. Thank goodness.
1: That's not a great response to...
3: That's a bit too much. Hey, we got the third. Let's go home. Still 78th minute for Colorado. Live standings, the Rapids have 38 points. That puts you 8 points clear of San Diego, who are in 10th. 6 points clear of Portland in 9th, and only 3 points behind LAFC, who you have a game in hand on. Josh Atencio, what a run. Going all the way around all the Seattle defenders, and then multiple Sounders end up on the turf, and they're complaining about it. Caden Clark ready to come on for Seattle now as they've reached desperation hour. Kosarienzi on it now. The Rapids looking for what would be a Western Conference best 10 wins at home. Jovlich.
1: Oh.
3: Good grief. Goal. I mean, from absolutely nowhere. Yellow card shown to Christian Rodon. Yellow card shown to Darren Yappe. I like that both of them got cards there.
1: Well, we saw a touch of class from the Rapids' new signing, who's been brought in to score goals like that. Jovlich shows his class from outside the 18-yard box as he buries this one into Nico Hansen's top corner. I don't think there's a whole lot he can do about that one. Just not enough pressure on the ball to Jovlich. And
3: I know he can dribble, but you got to step to him there.
1: It's too much time and space for somebody like that. He puts that right up in the top corner.
3: That is top bends there. Nico Hansen, nothing he can do about it. It's the 11th goal of the season for Jovlich. Third with the Sounders since being acquired midseason from Sporting Kansas City. And now you're back to being stressed. You have to suffer again. Unless you can go find a fourth and extend your lead. Seattle coming downhill once more. Rapids have got to wake up now. Rustam. His shot is blocked. It'll be a corner for Seattle here. We're still only in the 80th minute.
1: A sense of urgency from the Sounders, and that's what big clubs do. Successful clubs that they're not going to stop.
3: Rusnak has an outswinging corner here. And first a whistle. Now we're ready to go. 3-2 Colorado. Rusnak crosses it in. It's headed up and out by Loic Williams. Second header, Aronson sends it even farther away. Rusnak rolls it back to Alex Roldan. Cross. Deflects off Hamzat's rump. Morgan Whitaker tries to keep it out of the inline, but it goes out for another corner for Seattle. American Family Insurance, insure carefully, dream fearlessly.
1: Rapids need to buckle down here, especially on set pieces. Be under a lot of pressure.
3: Noah Cobb ready to come on. Rustam, bodies, car crash in the box. A lot of bodies on the turf. Rob holding out there to get the second ball. Flicks it forward for Paxton. Going to be a numerical advantage here for Colorado. Put this one away. Aronson rolls it gently to the left to Atencio. Atencio now picks his head up to the top of the 18. Atencio puts on the brakes, loses the ball. Needs to be done there.
1: That game's a little bit more stretched than I think the Rapids are going to want. You have to go and try to get the fourth there. I don't mind that, but they do a good job of getting all their bodies back underneath the ball here.
3: Well done. Rusnak. Rolls it forward 10 yards to the left. Morris lays it off. Christian Roldan, top of the 18, lays it over, left footed ball comes in, it's flicked on a header, knocked back towards goal again, Loic Williams knocks it away, Rapids calling for an offside, not getting it, ball comes in again, it bounces wide of the post, 83rd minute, be a goal kick here for Colorado, Caden Clark is going to come on, and Noah Cobb is going to come on.
1: Tickets are on sale now for the Colorado Rapids End of Season Awards Gala, a Burgundy affair presented by Ramos Law. 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Connor, it's that time. The Rapids have to, I think they have to commit to really not sitting deep and you can't eliminate going for the fourth goal to try to put this match away again, but you have to commit to defending with discipline here, with numbers. Like the last couple minutes, it seemed a little bit too loose and not enough pressure on the ball, and I don't like that at this stage of the match against a side like the Sounders, who are feeling every bit of pressure to try to get something from this match.
3: Well, you know what? They're historically under Brian Schmetzer good at dealing with pressure. They're good at dealing with adversity. They've been in this situation before. Specifically, I mean, they've needed a goal on the road. They've been able to go get it. I don't want to say they've been in 14th in September, 14th place in September, but they've been in situations where they need a goal. They have the talent and they have the experience to be able to go get the equalizer here, and they look like the team with their tails up who didn't play a cup match on Wednesday, yeah, and are a little bit fresher. So Rapids defending once again. Seattle into the box on the far side. Shot. Big save by Nico Hansen. Goes off the roof of the net. It'll be a corner here for Seattle. It was a bit too easy into the final third.
1: And all that momentum we were seeing from the Rapids just 15, 20 minutes ago has shifted into the Sounders' favor. It's Gomez able to get into the box and get that shot off. Nico Hansen pushes up on top of his goal.
3: Corner here for Seattle, 85th minute, 3-2 Rapids. Right-footed ball, back to Gomez, comes back out Rusna. Corner of the 18. Lining up an effort through traffic, but Hansen is there, big and tall, making the save. Great job, Nico Hansen.
1: He does well to not parry this, but to actually catch it as it comes through a lot of bodies and bounces right in front of him. He gets low and gets his body behind it, but also holds it. No rebounds.
3: Darren Yapple might be offside here, but Josh Atencio is going to go running forward and take the ball. He's double teamed all by himself near the corner flag, looking for help. And how long can the defender ride him here? They're pulling at the jerseys. It's kicked out off of Atencio. Shouldn't be able to grab a fistful of jersey like that. Noah Cobb, header out to the sideline. Didn't quite reach the sideline. Seattle with it back into the center circle. Cannon, one touch and down. Evading Gomez, kicks it back to Hansen. Malik Williams, corner of the 18 with Clark in front of him. Ground pass forward to Yappe. Square ball out to the sideline. Finds Navarro. And a cutting in. Georgie, and he just misses Atencio. Or else Atencio is going to find himself 1v1 with the goalkeeper. Brunel. You know, we said Paul Arriola wasn't going to defend. He's out there playing in the back line. Cobb, Cannon, sideline, Whitaker, dummied by Cobb, Yappe, heavy touch, can't hang on to it, but it's given back to Hamzat. Cannon now lifts it up for Cobb. Cobb flicks a header on to the halfway line. 87th minute, 3-2. Colorado trying to see out. A seventh consecutive home victory, and there's a collision, heavy collision. We're playing on, I guess. Now Hamzat commits a foul, and the Rapids immediately irate, immediately upset. Rom Holding wearing the armband this evening, having a conversation with Edegin about why that wasn't a foul. Like there was that collision there. Cannon got involved in it. But Cannon is entitled to that space. He's entitled to that ground against Arriola.
1: And I think, you know, what Rob Holding's upset about is also Rienzi, who goes down grabbing his head, clutching his head, which, you know, the ref is supposed to identify that and blow the whistle. Instead, he plays on and then calls a foul against the Rapids in a very dangerous spot for Albert Rusnak.
3: Rusnak's acting like he's looking towards goal here. They've already scored on a set piece once this evening. Rusnak, right foot, sends it into the wall. It bounces back out to Gomez. Rusnak kicks it. And it comes back to him. Now right foot lobs it in. Kept in play on that near side. And then a foul committed on Morgan Whitaker. The Rapids will get a free kick to get out of jail here. It's going to take that.
1: Well played for Morgan Whitaker as he just gets his foot in front of Brunel. Goes down as soon as he feels contact. It's one of those plays where you know it's coming. It's just a matter of who gets to the ball first. The Rapids can kill off a little bit of time. Nico Hansen to put this ball another end of the field.
3: Well, what do we think for stoppage time here in the second half?
1: Well, you're going for three in a row here.
3: I'm going for three in a row, so I got to really ponder this.
1: I'll go first then. There's been a lot of changes, some goals.
3: Two cards.
1: I'm going to say six.
3: Seems high. Atencio went up for a header. Didn't get it, but it is kindly left back by Seattle. Now, Luik Williams lobs it out for Atencio. I'm going to guess four. Atencio finds Georgie. Georgie misplays it, but Atencio picks it up anyway. Back to Navarro. Navarro is looking long. He's going to switch the play or attempt to. Whitaker bounces off of Arriola. Cannon gets the second ball. Hamzat, edge of the center circle. Oh, he flashed up a 7 there. Where did 7 minutes come from?
1: I actually thought about saying 7, but I said 6.
3: So, officially, 7 minutes. Where did 7 minutes come from? Navarro rolls it up the sideline. Whitaker back to Hamzat, back to Loic Williams. So, a lot of time left to suffer here for Colorado. Yappe running on the end of a long ball on the left wing. He's got two men at the top of the 18. Now Yappe dribbles into the box, flicks it forward to the outside of the boot, misses Georgie. It rolls all the way out. Cobb chasing it with Gomez. Cobb and Gomez fighting for it on the far sideline. Gomez pushes it back to the inline. The Rapids aggressive. Cobb gets it back thanks to Atencio. The Rapids play it back to Cannon. Now back to Holding. It's good defending by Colorado. Good opportunity.
1: Matt Wells has brought in Noah Cobb several times the last few games as a midfielder just to bring in that energy and a little bit of bite in the middle of the field at these important moments of the match. He's done extremely well with it. More than capable of playing in possession in those spots, but it's his defensive energy and work rate that he brings in to close down matches.
3: Minute 20 through the minimum of 7 in second half stoppage time. 3 goals here for Colorado. A brace for Morgan Whitaker. And the first MLS goal for Donovan Phillip. As the Rapids trying to make it 7 consecutive wins at home. This streak beginning right after the World Cup break. Rustock has the ball under his feet and almost lost it, but evades Atencio. Seattle, Brunel into the 18. Jovalić drags it back. What a block! What an incredible body on the line block by Reggie Cannon. Denying Seattle late in the second half. And then another good challenge, and Cannon goes down to one knee after poking the ball away. There was nobody else there in a colorful Colorado kit to get it. So Seattle hang on to it. 92 and a half minutes into this one. Rusnak in the middle third. Rusnak rolls it forward. Shot. It's a goal from outside the box.
1: Just felt it coming, Connor. It's the last sub they've made, Caden Clark. And after fantastic defending from Reggie Cannon to block Paul Arriola, Seattle are able to stay on the attack. It's Caden Clark from well outside the box, taking the shot that dips and bounces just in front of Nico Hansen and is able to get a good hand on it. I think he needs to keep this one out. He's been so fantastic. And he's only able to push this one up into the roof of the net. And you just feel like just the Rapids were snake bit at the end of this match. Just not enough conviction in their defending. Not enough conviction in their possession. They just didn't see this game out well enough. They still got time to go find a winner. It just felt like it was coming, didn't it, Connor?
3: Yeah, unfortunately. First goal as a Sounder for Caden Clark. It's tough because that second goal. You're up 3-1 at home. You're thinking you should be able to see this out. Should be able to maximize your points. And as of now, you haven't. But 3 minutes left. Miguel Navarro is pushed to the turf. And we said all along, it was the Seattle side that they're experienced. They believe they can go find those goals that matter. They've been in this situation before, and there's a couple of shots from outside the box, and sometimes you just got to shrug and say, that's football. It's the first one that you probably feel like you should have done better on. But Jovalić from outside the box now. Caden Clark from outside the box. It's 3-3 at Dick's Sporting Goods Park with little over 2 minutes to play. and Seattle are on the ball looking for a winner. Christian Roldan in the center circle kicks it over to Reagan. The left side, Reagan back to Roldan. Somebody's got to get the ball back for Colorado, otherwise you just got to let them dictate the way the rest of this game goes. They're going to look for a winner as they try to find Brunell. Noah Cobb has to push it out over the inline. Corner kick coming for Seattle. Maybe you get a transition opportunity here, but
1: you got to defend this corner kick first. Noah Cobb. Better get his foot around that ball and knock it out for a throw-in. He's being pressured from behind. Cannot concede here.
3: Rusnak ready. Whistle blows. It's a disturbance before the corner. Reggie Cannon ended up flat on his back. We'll do it again. Clock just continues to tick against you. You got a minute left. You haven't touched the ball in the last 2 minutes.
1: You still got guys pushing each other in the box and guys going down. And
3: is there a check happening?
1: Or
3: I guess the check is complete now. We're ready to go again. Rusnak. He's got Clark short to his left. Backs away from the flag, and so does Clark. Rusnak, right footed ball. Sends it in. Headed up and away by Yaffe. Headed back into the box by Seattle at the edge of it. Whitaker nods it out. Still bouncing around off heads. Rob Holding looking for Hamzat. Didn't quite get there. Clark kicks it high up in the air on the next ball. Holding goes for the next one. Whitaker going to bring it down here. Whitaker, heavy touch. That should have been it. That should have been the opportunity. Rob Holding is down behind the play. Seattle screaming downhill. It goes just beyond Gomez. Goal kick coming, and Rob Holding is back down on his knees.
1: And the Rapids bench are furious because Rob Holding was down. The referee called a foul, which means you have to stop the play and go check on the player that's on the ground. He allowed Seattle to play the quick free kick with Rob Holding still on the ground.
3: This is just going to be the most frustrating result possible.
1: It's not going to hurt you in any way because of some of the results going your way, but you could have, you know, you could have separated yourself even further, Connor, right? And that's the frustrating part.
3: That's the final whistle. 3-3, the final score. What should have been 3 points for Colorado drops down to one. A 3-1 second half lead against the 14th team in the Western Conference ends up splitting the points. And I think it's what we talked about. You saw the heavy legs from the schedule show up in this second half.
1: Yeah, which you knew was coming, right? You knew your depth was going to be certainly challenged. And, you know, Morgan Whitaker obviously deserves a lot of credit tonight for his two goals. And that's, you know, two 90-minute matches for him in 72 hours, which you love seeing that. From a man that's putting the ball in the back of the net like he did tonight. It just, it's one of those, you know, it feels like 2 points dropped because you have a 3-1 lead and you're feeling good. And it was just a little bit too loose for me at the end, Connor. It just, the defending there, there wasn't enough life, there wasn't enough energy. And I get it, you're on the back of a long, busy stretch and an emotional night on Wednesday, but you have to push through that stuff. You have to have the mentality and the personalities on the field that says, don't worry about that. We've got this. We're going to go get 3 points tonight, whatever it takes, whatever it looks like. 3-2, 4-3, 5-4, it doesn't matter. 3 points or bust tonight. And it just... Yeah, it feels frustrating.
3: Yeah, I think when your new superstar bangs in a brace at home and you're up a pair of goals late in the second half, you got to find a way. You got to find a way to finish. You got to find a way to get to maximize those points. I mean, the good news is you did respond well coming off of Wednesday night for 80 minutes. It's going to get tough.
1: And it needs to sting, Connor. It does.
3: Yeah.
1: Because you look at the standings here, the live standings, and you're in a great spot. You could have been in an even better spot. And these are the kind of results, but also, you know, what happens at the end of this match, you have to learn from it and you have to grow from it, because every match you play from here on out, the opposition is going to be playing for something, whether it's to get into the playoffs or to get home field advantage in the playoffs, or, you know, to get a top seven seed so you don't have to play in that 8-9 match, or for your own personal contracts, whatever it is, everybody's going to be fighting. This is the time of year. The air is cool. It's crisp. It's turned. It's fall now, right?
3: Yep.
1: Everything is big. You're going to go into the playoffs, and you're going to be tested like this, and you need to learn from this. You need to have the personality to go out there and win matches like this.
3: Yeah, because if this is what the playoffs look like, you got to be able to shut the door on teams.
1: You do. Right? You're not going to advance.
3: You got to be able to shut the door on teams. And I think 3 points tonight, obviously the table, the standings, but more than that, it's a reflection of who you are. It's a reflection of dusting yourself off, getting back up off the mat after Wednesday night, and stepping on the necks of a team that's below you. And instead, it looks like a couple moments of individual brilliance for Seattle and maybe some heavy legs, maybe some tiredness caught up with Colorado. Now you get a full week off.
1: You get
3: a full week to...
1: That's going to feel like a year.
3: It's going to feel like forever before we get on the plane to Los Angeles, mm-hmm. which I'll be there at Dignity House Sports Park and excited to see what the vibe is leading up to that match and what the vibe is.
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3: Rhino Shield. World Cup break, right? But you get a chance to get some rest, do a full region, do a full training prep, full video sessions, couple days on the training pitch ahead of that match. I'm interested to see what now the response will be on the road, because you're kind of slaying one demon at a time. You responded really well from Wednesday night. Yeah. Now it's, all right, we got to take this on the road.
1: And I think that stretch from when the second half kicked off here to Morgan Whitaker scoring the third goal was the best we've seen the Rapids play in attack. The fluidity, the vibe was so positive. And as good as they've been in this home stretch, or the matches at home at least since the World Cup break, I don't think we've seen them play that well and in attack and creating so much and really just seeming to put it all together. And Morgan Whitaker has a lot to do with that. And Syed Aboufarki has a lot to do with that. And it's not just those players individually, but it's what they bring to the rest of the squad. And if we can have stretches of matches that are even longer where they're playing like that, then I really like, you know, the way these next few games can go. And you deserve this week break between games, which is really just normal, typically.
3: And then 2 weeks off.
1: So you go and you put everything you can into this Galaxy game. Absolutely.
3: Especially because they're on your heels.
1: They're 3 points behind you. And so that match becomes massive. And I'm looking forward to it.
3: You know, the interesting thing about that, it's a good point that looking at ignoring the box score, ignoring the final score, which, you know, you can't do at the end of the day, but when you're Matt Wells and his staff and you're thinking about the bigger picture here and how you actually played, that stretch, while the result ends up being the worst home result you've had since the World Cup break because it wasn't the max 3 points, that stretch was the best stretch you've had. So looking beyond the box score, you're able to say, hey, attack, look what we can do. Look what we can be against one of the better defensive squads in this league. And maybe you can say, defensively, we won't give up 3 goals at home the rest of 26. That simply will not happen. we will die on the pitch before we let that happen again, and we won't have, you know, the schedule congestion, hopefully, leading up to it, and you'll be better rested.

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2: Shield. I guarantee a lot of his week doing is putting his team in a position where they can do that for longer stretches come next Saturday night in Carson, California, because he spends a lot of his time watching his team and dissecting and analyzing things that can be repeatable. And that's one of those things that he's going to try to have his squad repeat. And I'm looking forward to seeing it.
3: Final score here at Dick's Sporting Goods Park. Colorado Rapids 3, Seattle Sounders FC 3 as well. The Rapids share the points in a game where they had over 2.5 expected goals and held Seattle to 1.5 expected goals. Just a couple of worldies at the end there for the visitors, but a lot of promise to build on, including a brace for Morgan Whitaker in his first MLS start and Donovan Phillip, his first MLS goal. It'd be fun to see the attack get going here down the stretch. Hopefully, all of it peaking at the right time. Drew Moore was your color analyst. Jesse Trujillo, your match engineer. I'm Connor Cape, the voice of the Colorado Rapids. We want to say thank you so much for joining us. We'll be back at Dignity Health Sports Park a week from tonight as the Rapids take on the LA Galaxy next Saturday. But that's all from us here at Dick's Sporting Goods Park. It's Colorado Rapids Soccer on the Altitude Radio Network.
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12: 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Along with Connor Nimmons, I'm Mark Bertinoli. We are coming to you live from the MLS studios here in Lone Tree as tonight the Rapids and the Sounders play to a 3-3 draw at Dick's Sporting Goods Park. All right, coming up here in the postgame show, I'll tell you about what else went on in MLS play today. But first, let's listen to the highlights from the second half of this match. And the second half of this match was crazy. It's crazy. There's so many. The Rapids had a 1-0 halftime lead. Morgan Whitaker scored his first. He comes minute number 28. Rapids are looking good. They're on top. 1-0. Good guys. So everybody's happy except Seattle comes out, starts the second half, and Roldan scores just a few minutes after the start of that second half. Comes in minute number 49, and all of a sudden it's a 1-1 game. But that's all right because the Rapids respond with this.

0: Whitaker is lined up for this corner. Left-footed ball, sails it in. It's saved once, and then the second time, it's knocked home! And for the second time tonight, a Colorado Rapid has had his first goal in MLS this time. It's Donovan Phillip on the rebound. The Rapids once again out in front, 2-1.
1: Donovan Phillip in minute number 56 with the left-footed shot makes it 2-1. Good guys, and then everything. It felt like everything was coming up burgundy because less than 10 minutes later, the Rapids were on top 3-1, and once again, it was this man.
0: Whitaker's coming downhill, knocks it over to Aronson. Right foot knocks it back. Morgan Whitaker! Number two for Morgan Whitaker, and you can see it. You can see it every time he's on the ball. He's lethal. He's dangerous. He's unbelievable. Number seven.
1: Whitaker, minute number 76, and the Rapids have a 3-1 lead. But just 3 minutes later, Seattle responds and scores to cut the Rapids lead down to 1-3-2. Then we get to stoppage time. Colorado's still holding on to that one-goal lead. And then this.
0: Rusnak rolls it forward. Shot. It's a goal from outside the box.
2: Just felt it coming, Connor.
1: That was Caden Clark. 3 minutes past stoppage time. And the match ends in a 3-3 draw between Colorado and Seattle. We'll continue with your post-game show after a quick timeout right here on the Altitude Sports Radio Network.
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1: Welcome back to your Rapids postgame show. Colorado and Seattle play to a draw tonight, a 3-3 final at DSGP. Scores from Major League Soccer, every match is final. The Columbus Crew with the 2-0 victory over CF Montreal. Charlotte beats DC United 2-1. The Revolution double up Orlando City with a lot of late goals. New England, I mean, this game was close, and then New England went crazy late, 4-2 Revs. San Jose and LAFC play to a 2-2 draw, but LAFC played the entire second half a man down, so they're more than happy with that number. FC Dallas and Austin FC, scoreless draw on that one, so both those teams with a point. Houston and FC Cincinnati, 2-2 draw, with Cincinnati getting the winner with a PK 97th minute of that match. Yikes. LA Galaxy beat Minnesota United 3-2. Philadelphia over Sporting KC 4-3. St. Louis took down Toronto 3-1. Nashville wins again. They just keep winning. I mean, Ooh, they're on, 17 wins now? A 3-0 victory over Chicago. The Whitecaps beat RSL by that same score, 3-0. And Atlanta tops Portland 1-0. In our match, Colorado and Seattle play to a 3-3 draw. We'll continue the postgame show after a timeout on the Altitude Sports Radio Network.
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1: Welcome back as we wrap up your Colorado Rapids Postgame Show. Tonight, the Rapids and the Sounders play to a 3-3 draw. Stats from tonight's contest, possession percentage, almost dead even. 50.9 for Seattle, 49.1 for the Rapids. Shot totals, a lot of shot totals. I mean, a lot of shots tonight. Obviously, there's a lot of goals in this one. 18 total shots for Colorado, 15 total shots for Seattle. For the Rapids, 7 of those 18 were on target. The Sounders, 6 of the 15 were on target. Morgan Whitaker with the brace. Donovan Phillip with the other tally, but it's Clark with the late equalizer, and the match ends in a draw. And that is it. That's the whole enchilada. That is our broadcast. I want to thank everyone who made it possible. Some of the folks here at the station with me doing a fine job. Connor Nimmons at Dick's Sporting Goods Park. Jesse Trio doing that engineering thing. Our next broadcast comes at you next week. The Rapids will be in L.A. to take on the Galaxy. Broadcast time is 8 p.m. Once again, the final, Colorado 3, Seattle 3. For Connor Cape and Drew Moore, I'm Mark Bergdoli saying thanks a lot for listening. Have a good night, everybody. We'll talk to you next week right here on the Altitude Sports Radio Network.
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3: 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Special thanks to producers Chris Mitchell, Alberto Urueta, KJ Granderson, Steve Nelson, Mark Springer, and Dan Tanner. Arena engineers Alan Baca and Jesse Trujillo. Engineers are Jason Gorodetzer and Cole Smith. Production director Steve Cassidy. The traffic team Jim Smith, Megan Rose, and Tig Tantiwin Gumpai. Sales manager Sean Brennan. Creative director Marky Lindemulder. Program director Kevin Shockey. The senior vice president of the Altitude Sports Radio Network is Joel Clary. 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
19: 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We are live, 149 Eastern Time, Fox Sports Radio Studios. Let's get it right over to the news desk. Steve DeSager with his extended update. DeSager, sir, take it away.
23: College football, because we had eight late games, one of which is final. App State did hold on to beat Charlotte 26-21. It's halftime at the Rose Bowl, UCLA ahead of Purdue 24-21. Halftime at Oregon State, 35-3, the home team leads Montana. Halftime on FS1, Fresno State up 6-3 at San Jose State. At Boise State, South Dakota has come back to tie up the Broncos 24-all, 10.5 minutes to go. To the fourth quarter in Southern California, James Madison leads at San Diego State 19-7, and Arizona late third is leading at home against Northern Illinois 35-10. North Dakota State leads in the third at Sacramento State 28-3. Among the top 10, number one Texas, a 30-7 winner against UT San Antonio. UTSA with 8 punts, 9 first downs tonight, 12 penalties as well. Texas plays at Tennessee next Saturday. The Vols at home beat Kennesaw State 42-9 tonight. Number two, Georgia won 45-17 at Arkansas. Georgia led in the fourth quarter 38-3. Arkansas as a team today, 20 carries, just 17 yards rushing. That included 3 sacks. 1 fumble for them as well. Next Saturday, Georgia hosts Oklahoma. The Sooners ranked 24th this week. Well, they barely got by New Mexico in Norman.
24: Can I jump in on that really quick?
23: Mm-hmm.
24: Just saw a quote. So we talked about the offense yesterday, and I know you were going to get to it, DeSager. I haven't heard the audio, but from a reporter in Oklahoma, I asked Brent Venables about his confidence in offensive coordinator Ben Arbuckle moving forward. Quote, "I'm not going to talk about confidence. He's our offensive coordinator, but we have to be better." Not exactly a vote of confidence
25: Not a ringing endorsement, is it?
23: Yeah, I think the word confidence should just not be used there.
24: Good thing they do go to Georgia next week. So
23: 14-6 over New Mexico, the final. Oklahoma as a team, 32 carries, 61 yards rushing, 3 turnovers. The Sooner defense did have 6 sacks. At a third-ranked Notre Dame, the Irish beat Michigan State 27-10 tonight. Micah Gilbert, 8 catches, 170 yards. At number 4, Indiana today, Hoosiers led Western Kentucky late first half, just 7-0. Indiana 38-0 the final. This Friday night on Fox TV, Indiana hosts Northwestern. Northwestern was in action this evening, and how did they do? Well, okay, thank you. Northwestern at home beat up Colorado 41-7. TCU at home was only leading Arkansas State 14-7 in the third, 31-7 TCU the final. Boston College at home held on to defeat Maine 22-16. Cal was hosting Wagner. California was up 39-7 at the half, 49-7 Bears the final. Duke at home ripped Stanford 35-7. Virginia Tech won at Maryland 35-26. UConn with a win at Southern Miss 48-20.
24: Yes, sir!
23: Mississippi State won at South Carolina 41-34. Florida won its game at Auburn 44-39. And you did have the Ole Miss home win against LSU 32-24. Trinidad Chambliss, 3 total touchdowns, 1 interception. He finished with 363 yards passing. Ole Miss had led at the half, dominated the first half, led 24-7 at the break. LSU finally tied it early in the fourth quarter, but trailing late, LSU threw an interception in the end zone with a minute left. Number 6, Ohio State, 59-3 over Kent State, which had 6 first downs, 8 punts. and 13 penalties worth 100 yards. Kent State with only 63 yards passing, three turnovers. Next Saturday on Fox TV at noon Eastern, it'll be Illinois at Ohio State. Kentucky won at number 9, Texas A&M. We heard the Kentucky coach earlier. 31-21 the final. Kentucky outscored him in the third quarter, 21-0. That put the lead at 28-7 at the time. Texas A&M's at LSU next Saturday night. And rounding out the top 10, number 10 Alabama, in a game that had a weather delay at the start and another before halftime, Bama beat Florida State 50-36. Did you know that the Florida State Seminoles on the road over the last 2 years have a record of 0-10? Back to you.
24: I only know that because I actually heard them say it on the broadcast, 10th straight road loss.
23: Wow. Not being a Seminole fan, traveling to those 10, can you imagine? When do you stop at this point?
24: Probably about eight road games ago. Yeah. Fox Sports Radio, Aaron Torres, Jason Martin. 1 hour left. 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
23: In late night college football, Boise State has just scored to retake the lead on South Dakota 31-24, about 6 minutes to go. Just starting the second half at the Rose Bowl, UCLA over Purdue 24-21. James Madison has scored again, now up 26-7 at San Diego State early in the fourth. The top 10 matchup was at Ole Miss. Mississippi beat LSU 32-24. Kentucky was a winner at number 9, Texas A&M 31-21. 10th ranked Alabama beat Florida State in a comeback 50-36. USC won at Rutgers 42-35. Louisville over SMU in a top 25 matchup 41-31. Oklahoma at home only beat New Mexico 14-6. NASCAR win at Bristol tonight for Joey Logano. Kyle Larson finished second. In baseball, the Padres in 10 innings beat Miami 7-6. Arizona homer in the ninth to beat the Yankees. I'm Steve Besager.
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19: 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We are live. Yes, we are live, 1 a.m. Eastern Time here in the Fox Sports Radio Studios. Taking you up till 2 a.m. Eastern Time, where I believe Mike Harmon is the one following us. Mike is crushing as always, so excited to hear what Mike has to say about a busy Saturday in college football. And I know Mike's going to have everything you need for a busy week 2 in the National Football League. And, of course, Mike, our fantasy expert. So I know he's going to do some fantasy stuff that you're going to have to pay attention to. So anyway, Mike Harmon, as always, coming up at 2 a.m. Eastern following us. J-Mart, let's get to the story of the day, the story of Saturday. You know, maybe the story of the week in college. Not maybe the story of the week. Maybe the story of the year is what I meant to say in college football. And it was in Oxford, Mississippi. It was Ole Miss LSU. Of course, Ole Miss is where Lane Kiffin was. Of course, Ole Miss is where Lane Kiffin left. And of course, Ole Miss is where Lane Kiffin returned to on Saturday for the first time as LSU head coach. Fun game. Ole Miss jumped out to a 24-7 halftime lead. Trinidad Chambliss was absolutely unbelievable, especially in the first half. To their credit, LSU did rally with 17 unanswered points, I should say, in the second half. Tied it up at 24. Ole Miss scores the go-ahead in what was ultimately game-winning touchdown with 6 minutes to go. They went for 2 to make it an 8-point game. That was the final. Sam Levitt, ball tipped in the end zone, seals the victory. J-Mart, first reaction, final reaction to LSU falling to Ole Miss and Lane Kiffin's return to Oxford.
9: First, it's just happy for Trinidad Chambliss and happy for the Ole Miss fans. It's been a rough go. I mean, obviously, they certainly made the most of it with what they were able to do in the college football playoff, even with all the drama surrounding Lane Kiffin's exit from Oxford. But just this had to be so satisfying. Like, eventually you would beat him, right? But you want to beat him the first time. He comes back to your place, and you've still got Chambliss at quarterback. You want to take advantage. You want that for Coach Golding. You want that for the program. You want that for the celebration afterwards. And, yeah, I mean, you want it for the playoff race as well. And you get Chambliss and that team coming out and playing phenomenally in the first half and then taking some serious haymakers, some serious punches in the second half, and still finding a way to win that game. So I think that, yeah, you can pick apart LSU. You can pick apart Sam Leavitt. There are many different angles that you can take from this entire thing. But for them to, even with their atmosphere being on their side, but they lost it in the second half, for them to find a way to still end up winning that football game, Chambliss making the play, getting into the end zone with his feet, Golding, you know, going for two, which we didn't understand, but based on just kind of the explanation that I researched and found earlier in the show, it just looks like he knew Lane Kiffin just like Lane knew him from their time together, and he knew that Lane was likely to go for two, so he didn't want to leave that for Lane to win the game on a two-point conversion. He wanted to go ahead and try to, you know, at least make it to where that was going to be a tie situation. They're able to get it done. They go up eight, and they end up winning by eight. So I think it's just a great night for Ole Miss. It's a good night for college football, because that game ended up being a lot more than we thought it was going to be when it went to the intermission at halftime.
0: So, by the way, I am seeing now on social media, and I did go back and listen to a little Lane Kiffin's press conference during the break. He did, in fact, say this. So after the game, we played it earlier. We don't have to play it again. He was complimentary of the crowd, complimentary of the environment, whatever. He then later in his press conference did reference the fact that it was full. It was full before the game started, and it was loud, saying, quote, "I guess I had to leave to get these fans to do that, so I guess you're welcome, J. Mark."
9: Ouch. That's just, I mean, they were loud while he was the coach. Like, that, again, that's Lane. That's Lane, and it gives us something to talk about for 30 seconds or whatever like that, but that's just lowbrow. But that's the kind of stuff he does. He needles. He's a great personality.
0: Tell He's everyone good. What you saw in the beginning of the game, because I thought that was peak Lane Kiffin as well.
9: Yeah, at the beginning of the game, so we were all expecting that big moment of boos. How long was it going to last? How many shots of the crowd were we going to get from ESPN and the television coverage and Skycam and all that? Were they going to have to knock off the audio entirely because of some chant that was coming through that might not have been okay for broadcast television, all that kind of stuff? Well, I noticed as Lane and LSU ran on the field after the national anthem, there were no boos. There were kind of a lot of cheers. And I didn't really understand it at first until you realize that Lane began walking and began running onto the field with his team at the exact moment that Ole Miss did the same from their side. So this thing was timed by LSU, and by this has got Lane Kiffin's fingerprints written all over it. The boost didn't come because they were cheering Ole Miss onto the field, and so that big-time moment, he robbed that crowd of the ability to actually do that to him. Not to mention, there's also video floating around, if you have not seen this, Aaron, before, like during warm-ups,
0: running back
9: when
0: coach.
9: They were going back into the tunnel, he took a ball and just chucked it into the recruiting section of Ole Miss right before he walked into the tunnel. So, I mean, Lane's going to Lane. There's no question about that.
0: Well, I don't know if you saw this, but the LSU running backs coach, Kevin Smith is his name, walked right over to the student section and chanted, or didn't chant, he yelled, quote, "The best running backs to ever come through here are because of me." So, you know, the apple doesn't fall far from the tree on this coaching staff, because it's like, you know, listen.
9: Come on, Silent Bob.
0: Listen, I understand. So, listen, two things can be true. It is good for college football to have a villain. Well, three things are true in this case. It's good for college football to have a villain. Lane Kiffin and this coaching staff are certainly playing it up. And maybe I'm the one that's the sucker that's falling for it, because it's just so petty. I find it to be petty and lame. And don't get me wrong, I like some good trash talking here and there. Like, I'm not, but it's just, and this again, we've talked about it so many times. This is Lane Kiffin. This is what having Lane Kiffin as your head coach is. There's always little jabs on the way out. There's always little this. You know, the team that wins never really gets full credit. It's always
9: imagine
0: somebody.
9: Imagine if we had pro players.
0: Imagine if we had pro players. Imagine if, you know, it's just, you know, and,
9: it's
0: you know.
9: It's antics, man. It's yeah. antics. It's theatrics. It's everything that he doesn't need. Like I said, the great pro wrestling heels during my time, if I ever booked a good heel, my heels would always cheat, even though they could work. Even though they were great pro wrestlers that could win on the up and up, I would always have them do something underhanded. And this is not me. I mean, this is the history of the business. Great wrestlers that could win still cheat, still do things to needle you when they don't have to. Lane Kiffin is so great without all of this stuff, and he does it anyway. And it does make him a great heel. I mean, at this point, I think he makes Dan Hurley likable.
0: Well, you know, I was thinking that because I was like, listen, I my alma mater employs Dan Hurley. But first of all, I will say this. Dan Hurley's won two national championships and played for a third.
9: Agreed.
0: So there's that to it. But I was thinking that. It's like, it's hard, you know, the pot calling the kettle black a little bit. But here's the thing I'll even say about Dan Hurley, and you can tell me if you just fundamentally disagree. Is he too much on the refs? Yes. Okay, I'll say it. As a UConn alum, he's too much on the refs. Can he be flamboyant and outspoken, whatever? And I could be wrong, and maybe I'm missing something. I don't ever remember him doing anything that takes away from the other team, especially when they win. And I feel like that is a lot of what Lane Kiffin does. And again, I go back to what we talked about in hour one, his comments about the state of Mississippi. Oh, we had grandparents saying that they couldn't send their grandsons here and blah, blah, blah, blah, blah. And so Dan Hurley's not perfect. No coach is. And I do think Dan Hurley likes being the heel, but a lot of it seems to be aimed at the refs. I don't remember him really going like discrediting other teams when they beat his teams. As a matter of fact, I was at the post-game press conference after Michigan beat them, and, like, he was laudatory. I think that's a word. I hope it's a word.
9: It is.
0: Okay, good. It won 11 Eastern time. My brain's fading a little bit here, but was very praiseworthy of that Michigan team. And so even a Dan Hurley, even some of the other coaches that can be a little bit bold and outspoken, I don't ever feel like they're taken away from other teams, and that is what Lane Kiffin seems to do time and time again.
9: Yeah, listen, I called you, as a matter of fact. Because I was off that weekend, I called you from Knoxville because I was there for Tennessee Ole Miss, the mustard and golf ball game.
0: Who could forget?
9: And one of the reasons that happened was because Lane was being Lane. Lane was having all these dudes taking dives on the field. He's probably the one that's most known, as a matter of fact, for a lot of guys mysteriously starting to go down with cramps and weird injuries in the third and fourth quarter to stop offensive drives and stop momentum, especially when it comes from like a Josh Heupel offense or something that's high-powered. He'll slow it right down, or he did at Ole Miss. Like, this is nothing new. It's not going to stop. If LSU is his final stop as a coach, which who knows, man? I mean, he could be in the NFL in 2 years. He could be at Alabama next year. You never know with Lane Kiffin at this point. But wherever he is, this comes with it. This comes with the package. There's a whole lot to like about it, and then there's some things where it's just like you got to grit your teeth if he's your guy and ride or die with him one way or the other, and the rest of the country can hate all over it. And look, man, he is ratings. He is content. He is interest. There's a lot about him that is good from an entertainment perspective. And he's perfect for that conference. Like him being in the SEC, you could have put him in any version of the SEC and he would have been right up there with the most charismatic and most just insane personalities that we've ever had in that conference. But I do think this night should have been about Ole Miss, and it ends up being about Ole Miss because they won the football game.
0: Ole Miss wins the football game, final score 32-24. Really quick, I know you mentioned it, but Ole Miss plays at Florida next week. Florida's 3-0. They just won. Do you feel like, and again, we don't know the status of Kewon Lacy, who's 1,000-yard rusher from a year ago. You believe this team's built for, you know, another very successful regular season, maybe a run into the college football playoff?
9: Yeah, look, I don't know if it's going to be as strong as it was last year when you get down to it. I don't know if this team beats Georgia again. Who knows, right? We'll find out. Luckily, we're going to be able to see what happens on the field. SEC schedule's brutal. You talk about Lacy, you know, you never know what happens from a health perspective either. But, yeah, man, I think they're built very solidly. And when you have that guy as your leader at that position, I think you've always got a chance. And if you look around college football right now, I'm not sure that I see that team that's just so far and beyond everybody else. I mean, yeah, Texas beat Ohio State. That's impressive. They've got the best roster in the country. But do I really trust Steve Sarkisian and Arch Manning in every game this year? I don't. And you look at the rest of the SEC, I kind of see the same thing. I think Georgia might be, you know, the one team that you could really say is the best in that conference right now, perhaps. But, you know, there's a lot of football to be played. I don't think that Ole Miss has any reason, or Ole Miss fans have any reason to think that they're not built to take this thing deep, if not all the way to the championship, because of Trinidad Chambliss and what he enables for that offense. As long as the coaching is where it needs to be, Golden kind of rounds into form, and the defense is able to be pretty competent throughout the year, I think they're going to be heard from.
0: Trinidad Chambliss gives them a chance in every game. And we talked about it earlier. Listen, you know, it's not mock draft season. It's not, NFL draft projection season. I need to win a game tomorrow. Yep. I'm taking Trinidad Chambliss over everybody. You made the point earlier, Darian Mensah has been unbelievable, so it's not a slight on him or anybody else, but it's like Arch Manning, like him. Trinidad Chambliss, I take him every time. Dante Moore, same deal. CJ Carr, good, mm-hmm. Notre Dame's 3-0, taking Trinidad Chambliss. So I think they got a shot. I will say, if they get by Florida next week, because they play Florida in the Swamp, 3:30 Eastern time, and Florida's 3-0, at Vandy, which we haven't even, we'll wrap the show. We'll get the Vandy sound in before the end of the show. But then at Vandy, Missouri at home, you're probably looking at 6-0 at that point, back half of the schedule at Texas, Georgia, and at Oklahoma. So it will certainly get tougher. I think that one next week is kind of like that swing game. They win that one in the Swamp. Got to feel pretty good about your chances to make it back to a college football playoff. 10-2, I think, will get them in this year. LSU, really quickly, because we got to get to some National Football League stuff. LSU, Lane Kiffin did say, by the way, in the postgame press conference, glad that that week's behind him. And I understand where he's coming from on that. Texas A&M at home next week. Obviously, that's a must-win. They actually have a pretty manageable next few weeks. Texas A&M at home, then McNeese, then at Kentucky. We know Kentucky got the big win today, but obviously they'll be favored in that one. And then Mississippi State at home. The final four will define their season, though. Alabama, Texas, at Tennessee in November. Not sure if you have any final thoughts on LSU.
9: Just, I mean, again, you lose this early, your margin for error goes down. But that was a game that, you know, one of those two teams, they may just flip. I mean, there's not going to be a big-time drop, I would think, for either one, losing in a close ball game the way that one played out. So, I mean, I think LSU is going to be fine. I will say I wouldn't necessarily be happy that I'm going to A&M after A&M just lost to Kentucky at home, because they are going to really need a victory. So they're going to play – they're going to be – out to try and kind of erase the way that they're going to be talked about during the course of this week, and how we've already kind of talked about them during the course of this show, losing to Kentucky. And again, it sounds like we're slighting Kentucky. We're really not. I mean, Kentucky and Will Stein, who joined us in the first hour of the show, if you missed it, podcast it. But, you know, great win for them. But A&M is a team that a lot of people had penciled in to be right back in the playoff mix this year. I didn't. And I think now, being validated there, all of us are, because I just don't think they're good enough. But they are a team that's going to be very hungry for a win next week, with LSU coming off a loss and reeling a little bit, but going right there on the road to that environment, A&M, that's going to be a tough matchup for LSU.
0: Two quick thoughts on that. Obviously, A&M beating LSU at LSU was ultimately the final game of the Brian Kelly era. So ironic how it comes full circle. Lane Kiffin kind of desperately needing a win against A&M. You know, if Brian Kelly wins that game, Lane Kiffin might not be the head coach. How about this for a Saturday slate next week, J-Mart? Just in the SEC, Texas at Tennessee.
9: Yep.
0: Georgia hosting Oklahoma, Ole Miss at Florida, as I said, and as you just said, Texas A&M, LSU. It's not hyperbole. It feels like a semi-separation Saturday. Like, if Oklahoma takes a second loss, if LSU or Texas A&M, one of the two is going to take a second loss, you talk about just an uphill battle for the rest of the season. Should mention, by the way, speaking of second losses, Oregon at USC, and I think a game that's going to have a lot to do with the college football playoff picture. So,
9: it's kind of been sporadic the last couple weeks, where you've had a couple of games, you've had a game in each window that's been watchable and good, and you're hoping is going to be good, but you haven't had like that super juicy slate. I feel like maybe we're finally getting there.
0: No doubt about it, and I will note, Big Ten today did no one any favors.
9: No, it did not.
0: Yeah, Indiana playing Western Kentucky, Penn State playing Buffalo, Ohio State playing Kent State, Michigan playing UTEP. So Big Ten kicks off in earnest next week. As mentioned, USC hosting Oregon is the signature game. Fox Sports Radio, Air Tours, Jason Mart. We are live. 1:20 Eastern Time, Fox Sports Radio Studios. We'll come back when we do. Time to play our favorite game. I don't want to overreact, but... And there's plenty to overreact to week one of the NFL. Looking ahead to week two, we'll do that next. Fox Sports Radio.
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27: 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We are live, closing in on 1:30 Eastern Time. Fox Sports Radio Studios, keeping you updated on a couple late games. The most notable one, we are still in the third quarter at the Rose Bowl. So glad I don't live by the Rose Bowl anymore, because traffic would be a nightmare getting back tonight. UCLA up 38-28 on Purdue. UCLA looking to go 3-0 on the season. Purdue 1-1 right now. Tell you what, J-Mart, we started a new segment last week, and it's time to bring it back.
28: I don't want to overreact, but...
29: What's our objective?
30: To dramatically overreact.
27: Shout out, producer Garrett.
31: Nice.
27: That was sick. J-Mart, you go first. I know you don't want to overreact, but...
31: And I don't want to overreact. It's only been one game. And he hasn't played yet. But I just have a feeling Aaron Donald kind of wishes he had not decided to come back.
27: Can I say something about that? Mm-hmm. Obviously I can, because that's what we're doing here. I feel like today it was like every college football game was like, I don't know if you heard, Aaron Donald is back. And it's like, I get what he once was. And I get what he can be. He is also a guy that has not played in like 4 years. Myles Garrett is hurt. And I know I'm just taking all the points you were going to make and I cut you off.
31: No, it's fine. Yeah, absolutely fine.
27: I can both understand why Rams fans are excited, but also feel like we as a football community are overplaying it a little bit. Would you agree with that?
31: Absolutely. I mean, that to me is, again, it's been time away from the game. And yeah, I'm sure he's kept himself in phenomenal shape. He was, you know, notorious for being shredded and everything else like that. But he didn't have Myles Garrett for a month at minimum after arthroscopic surgery. He is older. The league has continued going on without him. There's a lot expected of him. He was already going to walk right into the Hall of Fame. He walked off like at the high of highs. You kind of feel like, I just kind of feel like at the end of this, he's kind of just wish he had stayed at home and not done this, because it just kind of feels off for the Rams. Puka Nacua is questionable. There's just something wrong right now, sort of around the aura of that team is just, it's off. Something's not right. And so everybody's going to be watching Aaron Donald, and they need to measure their expectations, because this is not the Aaron Donald that left. Yes, he's a freak of nature, but what is he 3-4 years away from the NFL? I think people are going to not understand that he's not the same guy anymore that he once was. And I think that's going to be the thing, is he's going to end up leaving relatively quickly, like one and done kind of scenario here, because not even because he's not good, just because he's not the level that he was, and in his own mind, that's not going to be good enough.
27: Half a second before I get to mine, obviously Rams hosting Giants on Monday night. Do you make anything big of the Giants beating the Cowboys on Sunday Night Football?
31: No, other than, I mean, Dallas didn't look very good. John Harbaugh's a great coach, but I'm going to need to see more. I mean, I saw flashes from the Giants last year, from Dart and Scadabo and Malik Nabers. Like, you saw some moments from the Giants. It needs to be more consistent than that. They go blitz the Rams and crush them on Monday Night Football. You know, we can start to talk about that, but it's way too early. I know we're in a segment called I Don't Want to Overreact. I refuse to overreact when it comes to the New York Giants.
27: Yeah, Jackson Dart looked good. The thing with Jackson Dart, he was actually running out of bounds, which I thought was a positive.
31: Yeah, that's a good step.
27: Given where he was. All right, I don't want to overreact. But let's stay in L.A. We talked about earlier in the show, we loved Josh Allen's performance, but really he will be defined by what he does in the postseason. I don't want to overreact, but I am done with Justin Herbert until, I don't even know. It's not even a postseason thing, because now that was just bad. And Harbaugh had never lost a regular season game, or a regular season opener, excuse me, as a head coach. The offense does not look improved under Mike McDaniel. And I know it's week one, and we're not supposed to overreact. I'm just so over Justin Herbert. I am. Show me. I don't know. Like, at some point, it can't be hypothetical. You got to do something that I care about. I'm over it.
31: Listen, man, I'm with you because, look, everybody freaked out because of a throw in a private workout that Zach Wilson made, right? And I'm not trying to compare Zach Wilson to Justin Herbert, but I'm saying, look, when you see his size and his stature and some of the balls that he throws and all this kind of stuff and his attitude, you love it. But eventually it's got to translate into wins on the field. And eventually there's not a Brandon Staley left to actually use as an excuse. And it can't just be Mike McDaniel. Eventually, if you keep bringing people in and nothing changes, there's been a wall of defense for Justin Herbert in a way that there just hasn't been for almost any quarterback that I can ever remember. Not that I'm rooting against him. I see the talent. I just don't see the wins. And that franchise either needs to come around him differently, or eventually people are going to finally start talking, even though they haven't at this point.
27: I think we're pretty much at that point. What else you got, J-Mark?
31: I...

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2: Shield. Drop it. This just plays into my theory, by the way. Everyone's just like, oh, you know, it's a total toss-up evaluating quarterbacks. And it's like, is it really? Like, go to every bad quarterback. Okay, Zach Wilson had one good year, played against zero, you know, power four teams that season. Trey Lance played one game his final year. J.J. McCarthy literally, not figuratively, literally did not have to throw the ball in one of his biggest games. Like, I know there's an exception to every rule, but it's like, you look at the best quarterbacks in the league. Oh, Caleb Williams was the best quarterback in high school, was the best quarterback in college. Now he's awesome. Lamar Jackson won a Heisman Trophy. Patrick Mahomes put up a million points and a lot of stats, even if his team wasn't good. Like, I think this argument that, oh, like, evaluating, it's really not that hard. By the way, I don't plan on talking about him, but Trevor Lawrence all of a sudden looks good with real coaching. Like, it's really not as hard as people make it out to be. But speaking of quarterbacks and speaking of Trevor Lawrence, Jags beat the Cleveland Browns. I don't want to overreact. Deshaun Watson is officially the least likable athlete that we have ever had. So on top of all the off-the-field stuff, which you know about, on top of him just being a terrible quarterback, this quote really ground my gears this week. He was asked about the idea of having to build up some goodwill with the fan base. Remember, of course, he got booed in the preseason in Cleveland. Of course, Cleveland is playing at home week two. He said, no, personally, I don't think I have to build anything up. I think that is all for the media. I think the media has this expectation that I'm supposed to throw for 400 yards and 5 touchdowns every week. So until that happens, I guess it's going to be the same situation. Listen, let's put aside all of the off-the-field ick and grossness, okay? Deshaun Watson signed the biggest contract in NFL history at the time. 5 years, $230 million, fully guaranteed. So yes, we do expect you to be awesome all the time because you, by definition, were at one point the highest paid quarterback in the league. J-Mart, we got to get to DeSager, but any thoughts on Deshaun Watson? God forbid we expect him to play like an elite quarterback when he is paid, like an elite quarterback.
3: As I was listening to you reciting that quote again, I just kind of put my head down and I have both my thumbs over my eyes right now. Gladly, you know, there's a headset mic so I don't actually have to hold anything. But I feel like my eyes are bleeding. Like, it's just the level of just tone deafness. It's like, no, man, you're just not good. Matter of fact, you're absolutely awful, and I'm not sure why we're still backing you if we're in Cleveland anymore. And they're still saying, oh, no, you can't put it all on Deshaun. Yeah, the team was terrible, but Deshaun's the biggest reason why they're terrible. Until you get the poison out, you can't drink the water, and that's where we are right now.
2: That was, I don't want to overreact, but thank you to producer Garrett for getting that background
3: music. Matt LaFleur, we ran out of time.
2: Oh, Matt LaFleur, you're saved for another week. Beat the Jets, or we might actually open with Matt LaFleur next week with all those great college football games. Matt LaFleur, you're saved. Maybe we'll talk about him in the final segment. You know what we're going to talk about right now? What's trending with Steve DeSager?
4: Let's update the late night college football. UCLA's home game is late third quarter. Bruins lead Purdue now 38-31. Arizona has just beaten Northern Illinois 42-17. Boise State, with two touchdowns in the fourth quarter, defeated South Dakota 38-24. On FS1, late in the third, Fresno State still leads at San Jose State 13-3. Starting the fourth quarter, Oregon State 42-10 over Montana. James Madison still leads, about a minute to go at San Diego State, 26-13. And 4 minutes left, North Dakota State up 31-10 at Sacramento State. I don't know if you saw 12th-ranked USC today winning at Rutgers. 42-35 was the final. Yet again, defense a question mark for a Lincoln Riley team. Rutgers scored touchdowns on 3 of its last 4 drives. It was stopped on a 4th-and-1 early fourth quarter, but each team had about 460 yards. USC's going to be hosting Oregon next Saturday night. USC in the Lincoln Riley era, if they can just hold the opponent to 20 points or less, are literally undefeated 43-0. But most of their opponents

0: are scoring over 25. Even Rutgers had 35 today against USC.
1: I believe the stat, by the way. I don't believe USC has covered the point spread in a game outside of the LA Coliseum, or maybe not outside of the Western time zone since Lincoln Riley got the job.
0: And since they've joined the Big Ten, it's one problem after another in the Eastern time zone, but this was at least a W. Easy wins in the top 10 for Texas, Georgia, and Ohio State. Ole Miss beat LSU in their top 10 matchup, 32-24. LSU threw an interception in the end zone with a minute left. Kentucky won at number 9, Texas A&M, 31-21. 10th-ranked Alabama in a game with two weather delays beat Florida State 50-36, even though Bama trailed 21-6 late in the first half. It was also Louisville hosting a top 25 matchup with SMU, beating the SMU Mustangs 41-31 with two touchdowns in about the last 10 minutes. Oklahoma 14-6 over New Mexico, and Vanderbilt recovered a fumble in the end zone on the final play to win 35-31 over NC State. There was a game in London to start the day on FS1. Arizona State defeated Kansas 24-17. NASCAR win at Bristol tonight for Joey Logano. Baseball's regular season ends in a week. The Padres won in 10 innings tonight over Miami. Arizona homered in the ninth to beat the Yankees. Tampa Bay got a run in the ninth to edge Boston. Cleveland sent the A's to a fifth straight loss. Cleveland still a game up on the White Sox in the AL Central. White Sox beat Detroit 3-1. Texas is alone in first in the AL West, game up on Houston. Texas won, Houston lost. And also we had the Dodgers beating San Francisco 10-4. L.A. Rams wide receiver Puka Nacua missed practice again with the groin injury. He's questionable for Monday. Ravens wide receiver Zay Flowers out this weekend, hamstring injury. Steelers wide receiver Michael Pittman is out with a foot injury. Jets rookie wide receiver Omar Cooper was placed on IR with a sprained ankle. Washington wide receiver Stephon Diggs was fined about $15,000 for his celebration with the goalpost last weekend. The Vikings will start quarterback Carson Wentz Sunday. Quarterback Cooper Rush is going to start again for the Falcons. Quarterback Joe Burrow practiced fully for the Bengals Friday, will play after back tightness, but Texans wide receiver Nico Collins is out with a hamstring injury. Raiders tight end Brock Bowers doubtful with a knee injury. Back to you.
1: Thank you very much, Steve DeSager. DeSager will be back tomorrow with Arnie Spanier, Chris Plank, and of course the early show, Ephraim Salam and Mark Willard. Fox Sports Radio, Aaron Torres, Jason Martin. One segment left. We will come back, tell you about the most improbable win or loss, depending on how you look at it, from the world of college football on Saturday. 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
1: 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We are live, 149 Eastern Time, Fox Sports Radio Studios. Mike Harmon follows us. 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Right after the show, producer Garrett will get today's show posted. 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You'll find today's show posted after we get off air. J-Mark, we've talked about a lot of different things in the world of college football. One game we have not talked about, Vanderbilt and NC State. Okay.
0: You know what? You know, I went there for a couple of years.
1: Yeah. Well, tough times for NC State. When I say tough times, I mean like the last 50 years. For people who did not see the end of this game, so Vanderbilt actually trailed quite a bit. They rallied, but here was the situation. Late in the game, Vanderbilt was trailing against NC State.
0: Very late.
1: Yes, well, I take that back. Let me even set this up better than I was. Okay, so the score was 31-28. NC State has the ball. Literally less than 10 seconds left. All NC State has to do, now they're deep in their own territory, they're actually in their own end zone. But again, they're up three.
0: 6 seconds left.
1: 6 seconds left. All they have to do is successfully snap the ball, fall on the ball, which is a safety, but they were up three. All they have to do is fall on the ball. The game is essentially over. This is what happened.
2: Snap back to Bailey, rolls out to the right, and he's back and does take the safety. And the ball comes free. No, did the ball come free? Bailey lost the ball in the end zone, and they say it's a touchdown. They say it's a touchdown. That's unbelievable. Bailey on the rollout lost the ball.
1: That was the NC State radio network. CJ Bailey, NC State quarterback, fumbles the ball in the end zone as time expires. It is recovered by Vanderbilt to win 35-31. All CJ Bailey, and I know he's a college kid, and we don't. All he had to do, catch the ball, fall down.
0: Well, not immediately. He had to catch it and stay on his feet long enough to get to zeros.
1: Here's the thing. Worst case scenario, you take the safety with 4 or 5 seconds left. It's a free kick. They still need a miracle to win the game. The one thing you could not do was fumble the ball in the end zone, which is exactly what he did. And
0: I'm just wondering why. Look, it's fourth down, and you've got 6 seconds left in this game. Run around, scramble for a second, and then just chuck the football.
1: That's what I was going to say.
0: Throw it out of bounds. Like, don't throw it in bounds, like a punt or something like that. That they didn't want to punt the ball because they were afraid of a block kick and losing it that way. So that was what Dave Doran said afterwards. He's like, man, I was really happy with the effort of my kids for 59 minutes and 59 seconds. It's pretty funny, quite frankly. I mean, look, we lived the rest of our lives and never seen a finish like that, and we lived our entire lives to this point and never saw a finish quite like that. So just a moment in time. But, yeah, like he held on to the ball and did the one thing you couldn't do, which is like he scrambled around and he sort of went down, but they punched the ball out. If you go back and you can look at it there, I just don't know why you don't airmail that thing past your bench and we're done here. It's astonishing that they found a way to lose that game.
1: Beyond astonishing. Again, 6 seconds left. All they had to do was snap it. Even if you fall on it with 4 seconds left, you're still probably going to win. They did not. The one thing you literally could not do, fumble the ball in the end zone. You did. Even if you fumble it, kick it out of bounds. Instead, Vanderbilt recovers. J-Mart, I think that's about it for today's show. Again, everybody can download the podcast. Great weekend coming next weekend. Texas at Tennessee, Georgia, Oklahoma, LSU hosting A&M, and Oregon at USC. J-Mart, we got to get out of here. Want to thank the crew. 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We appreciate Steve DeSager. For my partner, Jason Martin, make sure to download the podcast. Coming up next, Mike Harmon. He's got your busy day of NFL, college football, and more. 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
1: In college football, Saturday night at 8th-ranked Ole Miss, Mississippi beat number 7 LSU 32-24. LSU threw an interception in the end zone with a minute to go. Easy victories in the top 10 for Texas, Georgia, and Ohio State. Number 3 Notre Dame beat Michigan State 27-10. 4th-ranked Indiana was only ahead of Western Kentucky 7-0 late first half. Hoosiers won it 38-0. Kentucky was a winner at number 9 Texas A&M 31-21. And 10th-ranked Alabama came back to beat Florida State 50-36. USC edged Rutgers 42-35. Louisville over SMU 41-31. Oklahoma only beat New Mexico 14-6. NASCAR win at Bristol for Joey Logano. And in baseball, the Padres beat Miami in 10 innings. Arizona homer in the ninth to defeat the Yankees. Tampa Bay with a run in the ninth. Down Boston 2-1. Texas won. Houston lost. I'm Steve DeSager.
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12: Let's get it on. 4 hours of chaos, fun, revelry, laughter, sadness, depending on your fan base. Welcome in another edition, Fox Sports Late Night. Hi, I'm Mike Harmon. You hear me weeknight, 7 to 11 p.m. Pacific time, alongside Jason Smith as we traverse the sporting universe. During that block tonight, we're going to do the same. Some college football react, including the one big game that, well, I got to frankly say, I might be the only guy disappointed that isn't in that locker room, or that doesn't hold a degree, or doesn't live in that general area making money off of said LSU. But we'll get into that as we roll through. You know the particulars. At Swollen Dome is where you find me, at Fox Sports Radio. Take us with you wherever you're going on the iHeartRadio app. Let us know where you are, how you're listening, whether it's one of the terrestrial stations. Hello to all our program directors nationwide and intergalactically. 877-996-6369 is the phone number if you want to get in that way. We've got a couple of things we're going to do over the course of the night. Curious to see your reaction, right? The 0-1 teams, we traversed that. What about the surprise 1-0 teams in the NFL? What about fantasy football? We'll do that next hour. Brandon's in with us. Brandon and Mark making me sound so pretty here. Late on a Saturday night, West Coast time, early morning, East Coast. If you're kicking people out of a bar or you're being thrown out, make sure you keep taking it with you on the iHeartRadio app as you do clean up and prep for a big NFL Sunday. Well, we have to start where you would expect, right? A lot of oxygen breathed into this matchup all week long. Lane Kiffin, gamesmanship. Lane Kiffin, villainy. You've heard all the allusions. I think on the network and across sports media, we've referenced every one of our favorite WWF, WWE, AEW, WCW, AWA. You want to keep going down, World Class Championship Wrestling, whatever you watched as a kid, or maybe you still watch as an adult, but you don't admit it because you feel like you might be shamed by your haughty-taughty friend group. Don't worry, you've got a place with us here. But we all did it. Big Scott Hall, Razor Ramon. You've got the NWO left and right. You've got Bret the Hitman Hart, Rowdy Roddy Piper, whoever it is. You thought about it and you equated what Lane Kiffin is to college football to villainy in its highest form. Maybe a film. Maybe one of your favorite movie villains along the way. So when we set this game up, I wouldn't blame you if you stopped watching it, because at halftime, I got to say, I started looking at movie showtimes. Okay, no, I didn't. I was still watching my Northwestern squad that was putting the finishing touches on beating the hell out of Colorado. But we'll get to that game a little bit later on, because Coach Dion was none too pleased by his team's effort by the lake. But it was a game of, well, really, Ole Miss domination for the first half. And on the comeback trail, we finally got things cooking for LSU to where they were able to bring it back to a tie. And suddenly there we are at 24-24. Everybody's looking around. You look at the stunned silence. I don't know that I could have gotten better accompaniment if I was laying down for a nap than what that crowd sounded like. I'll allude to something in the Colorado pregame that matched that a little bit later. But you had the stunned faces in the crowd. This is one of my favorite montages. Whenever you get to one of those, you know, you add your Simon and Garfunkel, little "Hello, darkness, my old friend." They're like, it's all going away. All the feel good, all the buildup. We're beating the hell out of the villain who came back, who left us in the middle of a playoff chase. And all of a sudden, it's 24-24. We got ourselves a ball game. How will they respond? Chambliss, who is unbelievable on the balance of the night, but he threw that pick. And they're like, wait, what happened? What happened? We get to 24-24. How do they respond? And Ole Miss puts on a drive. They put on a drive to get the touchdown, and then they go for two. Well, now we got 32-24. A lot of questioning of why the two. Lane Kiffin, historically very aggressive in those types of calls. So perhaps, you know, there was a little bit to that in terms of the decision-making process. But in the moment, you're able to draw them off sides twice, get a little bit closer, get a little bit closer. We can all do fractions, right? Half, half. And then it becomes a, all right, what are you going to do? Well, they're able to pound it in, get the two-point conversion, and ultimately secure victory. And if we have the final play, if we have the final play that matters, which is the interception from Mr. Levitt, let's hear that.
0: Rebels are showing pressure. Now backing up a bit. They bring it. Levitt. Batted in the air. And intercepted. And Ole Miss is going to get their revenge.
12: There you go. ABC TV on the call. It went off a helmet. Right? Threw it straight in the helmet. Now, did he have the man flashing open in the back of the end zone? It's like getting to the center of the Tootsie Roll Pop. A one, a two, the world will never know. And you know what's funny? That commercial's as old as I am, maybe even older. And I've now seen it on late night TV when I can't sleep the last three nights. It's almost like everything old is new again. Well, just like me. I'm reborn like the Phoenix here on Saturday night into Sunday morning with you. But Levitt struggled early. All of the gamesmanship, everything that went on over the course of the week, it blew up in Lane Kiffin's face until those final minutes, until hope came alive. And all of a sudden, LSU fans getting chesty in the timelines, getting chesty all across the media world until the final score, because Chambliss had the answer. Chambliss found a way to lead this team back in, finishes with a monster game when you look at the overall totals. If only he was playing for your fantasy squad. Maybe you had him in college fantasy. Maybe you had your big day. But for Trinidad Chambliss, you know, the guy that Lane Kiffin used to coach, fought to keep him eligible, thinking maybe he'd show up at LSU. No, Chambliss, 363, two touchdowns and one via the air. Nine carries, including a couple of those really exaggerated kneel downs. Hey, look at this. I'm doing lunges. Nine carries, 2 yards, but he did have the rushing touchdown to secure the win. Levitt finished 16 of 27, 158, 1-1. Did have a rushing touchdown, did scramble for 63 yards. That's all fun and good. For me, and I said this off the top, and I firmly sit right here, for the state of college football. Now, does this eliminate them from anything? No. Conference game, big game, loss, whatever. But it kills some of the narrative because he didn't get to go back to Ole Miss and triumph. Again, alluding to the WWE, again, pick your favorite villain, right? Vanquishes a village and stands there, sword in hand, like the Highlander. There can be only one. See, I brought up the Kurgan there, too, so, you know, we can get into SpongeBob and Shawshank a little bit later. Maybe we do that Maybe do a metal stand, a Clancy Brown's favorite hits, whatever the case may be. I wanted that moment just because it was going to make everybody in around college football and all pundits lose their mind. Whereas I lean in for it because we want storylines early in a season, right? And that's one of the storylines that breaks through everything, right? Regionally, you have your team in cities across America. If you're a fan of a squad, shout it out at Swollen Dome. Let us know who you're backing, who gave you a big performance on a Saturday, who let you down. This is a place to vent. I'm here. I'm like the bartender, except I got a giant mug of coffee with the Fox Sports Radio logo on it. Non-alcoholic all the way. I'm here for you, though. I'm Sam Malone, right? Sobriety, I'm here. Tell me what is ailing you or what's got you hyped and closing out bars tonight here on a Saturday into a Sunday morning. But the Lane Kiffin story was one that every wrinkle got people outraged when Levitt showed up on the injury report. Now, I'll give you the real reason there should be some concern and anger and he should be strongly admonished while at the same time going, well, I kind of like it, is as soon as he put him as doubtful, which nobody ever believed it, but there was a move in the marketplace. There was a move off of the key number of 3 in terms of the point spread, which got down all the way to 1 for a brief period of time, which means there are a bunch of transactions and monies that went along. Now, obviously, Ole Miss ends up winning, though it doesn't matter in the end game, right? And they win by 8. But I guess if you teased it and you did some of those other things, you had that. But you get my point, is that it was enough to where if this becomes a field goal game, suddenly, you know, late field goal tries, etc., we've got ourselves some intrigue. But in terms of the actual gamesmanship, if there's no rule in place, and even then, we've seen how useless a lot of the committees and decision makers and arbiters of what's right, wrong, and fair, how they fail you time and time again in the college football world. But until they change the rule and you can't play this game, why wouldn't you? Right? For the NFL, we argued for all those years of like, yeah, the injury report. What does it really mean? And it was really only out there for the gambling community. If you're going to say it was about the sanctity of competition, I laugh at you. Right? I mean, why do they not then have public practices or whatever else, right? Then it's like, all right, just beat us. Line up 11 on 11, right? It's the idea of you play, prepare for the best and see what happens. Right? All of that to go down with your all 22. So for Lane Kiffin, I like the move on one hand, but there's also that greasy feeling with it when it comes time to point spreads and everything else. But in the end, it didn't matter. Ole Miss was the better team in the first half. They got most of the second, but when they needed to, Chambliss led them on that huge drive, the huge response, and once again, crowd gets into it. Crowd gets raucous. You heard the attempt of Fowler to shout over the crowd on that big possession, on that big fourth down try from Levitt into the end zone that ends up hitting the defensive lineman in the helmet. But when you get down to it on that final drive, you're looking at a 13-play, 75-yard drive that took up 5 minutes. The 14-play, 5-minute drive that LSU in response, and they almost matched him, right? We were coming down to the glorious stuff. I know Aaron and Jason, as they were breaking it down, they were hoping against hope. We were going to get chaos, overtime, and all of that, and the fantastic finish. Instead, you get the interception, which is just a glorious end, right? Couple of kneel downs, and away we go. 32-24, your final. Battle of two top 10 teams, LSU 7, Ole Miss 8. And now the Rebels with that quarterback. That was the game, you know, we talked about it a lot, Smith and I, over the course of the week. We both picked Ole Miss because of Chambliss. And boy, did he not disappoint, right? He gave you everything you wanted. You want to look at your Heisman odds coming out of Saturday's game. You're going to see his name in big, bold letters right next to Mensa and some of the other heavyweights. We're just getting warmed up. That is game one. Because we got to go back to the other game. Because it does come back to the point spread for a decision that was made. Yes, it's college football. What can I be talking about? It's 1 second. 1 second. Is the oversight committee going to do nothing again? Well, they can't on this case. Or can they? We'll talk about it as we continue. We're just getting warmed up. Fox Sports Late Night with me, Mike Harmon, here from the Fox Sports Radio studios. Take us with you again on the iHeartRadio app, all of those stations nationwide. 877-99 on Fox is the number. 877-996-6369. Catch me over at Swollen Dome. We're just getting warmed up. Grab a cup of coffee. Grab a cup of your favorite. And sit a spell, shall you? Tell you? We're going to have a nice fireside chat.
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24: 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The Broncos have ruled out receiver and returner Marvin Mims for the game Sunday against Jacksonville. That is their home opener. Mims is out. RJ Harvey, who was able to be a limited participant in practice on Friday, is listed as questionable, so I have to keep an eye out to see if he's going to be able to go come Sunday at 2 o'clock for the home opener. That's your Altitude Sports Radio Injury Report, powered by Ramos Law, the official injury law firm partner of Broncos Country.
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0: Welcome back in Fox Sports Radio, Fox Sports Late Night. Hi, I'm Mike Harmon. Thanks. We're just getting warmed up. Thanks for coming in, hanging out with us, however you're, wherever you're listening. We appreciate you being part of the extended family. We've still got some college football on the gridiron late night here as UCLA and Purdue are getting after it. We had some Fresno State action still going on. So, you know, we love chaos late night. It's not quite Pac-12 after dark on a Friday into Saturday, but we'll take it. Live sporting events, always the best. I'm sure there's something overseas that'll be kicking off or starting any minute. So we'll keep an eye on that. But we started with the LSU-Ole Miss game, right? That's the headliner. Obviously, we had a huge win. Kentucky, as they get a top 10 win over Texas A&M. But there's another game that stood out because of the dramatic fashion in which it ended. NC State leading most of this game, right? 14-0 after the first quarter. They are rolling. They're rolling along. Until, well, the final play. So let's hear it from the losing side.
1: Snap back to Bailey. Rolls out to the right. And he's back and does take the safety. And the ball comes free. No, did the ball come free? Bailey lost the ball in the end zone, and they say it's a touchdown. They say it's a touchdown. That's unbelievable. Bailey on the rollout lost the ball.
0: So on the rollout, Bailey, CJ Bailey, 25 of 37 on the day, 275, three touchdowns, a pick, and a fumble on the final play, right? Take the safety, 31-30, succeed and proceed, right? There's the kick. Done. Here's the thing. They score, right? Now it's 34-31. They put 1 second back on the clock. I don't know how. I've watched it a million times. I don't know if there's a secret clock that needs to be looked at once again. Hi, Oversight Committee. Get that stationery ready for another look-see. 35-31, your final. Why does it matter? Spread was 3.5. Vanderbilt. Final score, 35-31. On a play where you're like, okay, take the safety, okay. Do a just quick tush-push kind of play to get a half a yard. Throw the ball as far and as high as you possibly can, like you used to do in the street, yelling, punt, check, and then you ran someone into an Oldsmobile. You're all thinking about it. If you grew up like me on the south side of Chicago, you know that well. Might have been a Cadillac. Might have been a Nova. I don't know. Either way, the point is that this one had its dramatic moments along the way. Most of your other top 25 teams, they rolled along. USC had a little bit of a scare with the State College of New Jersey, as it used to be called. Still is. Rutgers. So we'll talk about it a little bit later because there's some rumor, conjecture, speculation in terms of the coaching stuff there. But one little stat that I thought was kind of funny, coming off of the dominance of Thursday Night Football, when we hit our rewind in the National Football League, we've already got 17 glorious games gone in the books. You know me, I celebrate all 272 of them. Well, one's in the books, 41-31, your final, the Buffalo Bills, and all the superlatives are out and about for Josh Allen. We'll get into the particulars of the game here momentarily. But what caught my eye was a graphic that showed up on TV and then showed up in my social media. Josh Allen came into the league in 2018. Very loudly, I thought he, with the proper refinement, would become not just a good, but great NFL quarterback. Had a lot of arguments about that. Long game, I think I won. Now, here's the stat that really is next level. At this point in his career, following the exploits of Thursday Night Football, Josh Allen has accounted for more touchdowns, that's passing and rushing, than 7 NFL teams. And with a couple of them, it ain't even close. The Commanders, the Denver Broncos, the Jacksonville Jaguars. You're looking at the Raiders, the Giants, the Jets, and the Panthers, all with less. Jets, obviously, the fewest at 2. Well, I shouldn't say obviously. That's just mean. That's just mean to you Jets fans out there. But at 250, Commanders at 305, Allen's at 310. Just insanity. There'll be a quiz on this later on. But the point being that we watch it and you bust out the superlatives. And I know what we're doing already. It's the yeah buts for Josh Allen. And I think it's right to say it, right? We marvel at it week to week. We watch what he did to a depleted Detroit defense. I'm not telling any lies. They're banged up in the secondary. They were down several offensive linemen, two coming into the game, one left during it. No excuses. Next man up. You play the game, and you play what's on the table. Short week. You got to come to play. You're opening a new stadium, wondering if the emotions are going to overrun either side, right? Is it the immensity and intensity going to be too much? Is it immensity a word? Yeah. But you got Josh Allen, who comes out with just a remarkable stat line, right? 327, four touchdowns. He did absorb four sacks before it's all said and done. A couple of times wearing Aiden Hutchinson like a suit as he chased him around. But you look at the overall numbers. Sorry, that was the Goff stat line I started to read, because we'll get to that in a second. 20 of 31, 248, three touchdowns via the air. Allen, 69 yards, two touchdowns on the ground in resplendent fashion. Now, he missed DJ Moore, who left the game with an injury, but they put up massive numbers over the course of this one. Only two sacks absorbed by Allen. Hutchinson in hot pursuit. They did a pretty good job trying to contain it. But in comeback mode, we saw Jared Goff and the Lions get off the mat to where it at least got interesting for us, right? At least a stop here, an opportunity there. We're going to get something. But through 2 weeks, we've got the Josh Allen superlatives going into MVP consideration and all of that. But there's the yeah, but. There's the I love this. And the same thing goes for Lamar Jackson. And over here in his own little category, we heard all the talk. And Justin Herbert got a lot because of the way the Chargers performed in their opening season loss. I bring them into a nice big huddle, including Mr. Goff, because it's the, okay, this is great. And we see this. And we see these performances, but we got to see in January. Here's the problem. Today is September 19th, September 20th. That's it. This is where we're at. So we have to evaluate it for what it is now and marvel at what we're seeing, because he makes it look easy. The big throws, the underneath, the orchestration of what they're putting together. And you watch Leonard on the other side defensively, strong early. Lions didn't get off the mat. You saw Dan Campbell. He was a broken man in that post game, right? That was not pretty. I mean, you're 1-1. Now, you needed everything you could to escape the Saints in week one, but you're now in a position where, okay, through 2 weeks, you know this, your defense is going to give up points offensively. Amon-Ra St. Brown's going to do whatever he wants. That's great. Jahmyr Gibbs is going to be magnificent, and Jared Goff's going to get his, but how do you bring out the rest of it, right? Laporta scored a touchdown. Jameson Williams didn't have much of an impact at all. I know fantasy owners are waiting on that. We'll talk with Brandon Deutsch next hour in as our executive producer tonight to kind of talk about that game, but start looking ahead, all right? If you were let down by any of the principles that you played, what do you got in week two? Where do we find some diamonds in the rough to round out your lineup or maybe make that hard sit-start decision, some either-ors that we play each and every weekend here on the overnight? But when we get to it for the Bills, we watched for years, the Sean McDermott, did you hold the reins in, right? We watched as Brady was the OC, but did it become be a little more conservative, let's let the defense do its job, etc., versus, all right, just go out and wing it. Go out and put up as many points as you can. Not that that's not the objective, but you get my point. When it comes to play calling and aggressiveness, down distance, situational, clock running, etc. For Jared Goff and the Lions, you're looking at a division right now. You're 1-1. Packers lost their opener, and we'll get to them a little bit later on because there's been a lot spoken about them over the course of the week. Expectations, some hand-wringing, LaFleur, game management, all of those things. But Minnesota got a win. They beat Green Bay behind Carson Wentz in the fourth quarter comeback. Well, Chicago and Minnesota meet this week, so we'll get to watch that. We'll talk a little bit later on. Mark and I will do our Chicago couple of minutes as we talk Flores versus Johnson and whatever the hell's going on with our White Sox. He's got his Sox hat on, and I was wearing mine earlier, and then I guess I changed into my kid's school colors before I came into the studio tonight. But the point being that you're in a division where you know, all right, the Bears' defense is not going to be great. I think we could all stipulate to that as we watched it with Carolina. I think Carolina's offense is going to be better than some expect, so it's a combination. Better offense, but the Bears' defense being bad. So you're going to be able to play a couple of shootouts against them. Great. Minnesota, Flores' defense. Jordan Love played really well early. Did not play great late, right? We watched the clamps put on by what Flores and his defense can do. I can't wait to watch that game with the beloved, as we call them, around the home and across the city of Chicago to see what Caleb Williams and Ben Johnson have. Because historically, against the type of defense he's going to face, Caleb Williams is nothing good. Last year it was 56% completion rate. Yeah, I know it's not that far off of his average for the year, but the quarterback rating and all those other metrics kind of go out the window. More improvisational football. We'll see if they can play on down, distance, rhyme, reason, and off the play sheet a little more scripted and keeping to fundamentals this time around. But the point just being, Dan Campbell's kind of hitting that point that I think I equate him to Sean McDermott in the, you had this attitude, you had this culture, this way of doing business. And I've always used the line, right? I get you from A to B, but do I get a guy from B to C? And Dan Campbell years ago when they lost to the 49ers had that famous speech that gets brought up a lot. Of the, you know, this might have been our best shot. Might have been speaking it into existence, right? Because now you're looking at a myriad injuries on both sides of the football. A game here where for a good chunk of it, you were non-competitive. And then, you know, smelling salts like the Undertaker. Nod to our old wrestling love. You heard the bells and the chimes and away.

0: 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It's been 2 years now, and it still looks like the day it went on.
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2: Shield! All right, be careful what you wish for. No question. But for the Lions, same idea. How many years of football post Barry Sanders did you really get excited about Lions football? Last couple of years you did. Are you excited right now? If you're a Lions fan, I'd love to pick your brain. What are you feeling? 877-99 on Fox at Swollen Dome if you want to encapsulate it there. Happy to hear it there too. But it's just that idea of I love the offensive weaponry. Certainly if you drafted in fantasy, you know you're going to get your points over the course of the year. Not only because the offense was already going to be good, but the fact that the defense may not have teeth. You might need to go find some help for your secondary or, you know, do whatever you need to get guys upright and back on the field. But it's a tough watch. And for Dan Campbell, there are moments in his pressers where I don't see the same Dan Campbell that wanted to bite kneecaps, right? The guy that wanted guys to run through walls and all of that, right? And it's, we all have our ebb and flow, right? In our personal lives, in our work lives, right? You go through the motions with some things that you probably shouldn't. And that's everybody, right? Both sides of the equation. You take things for granted, your job. They take you for granted. You take them for granted. You show up. You go through the motions. In your relationships, you keep things moving, all right? And you do the best you can. But for Dan Campbell and the Lions, yet you had what was an identity for a couple of years. I don't see that same identity, right? Part of it is because David Montgomery's running the football in Houston, right? He runs angry. He's your tough yardage guy. And I love Jahmyr Gibbs. It's not a knock on him in any way, shape, or form. But you see when teams have a little bit of a shift, right? For Buffalo, it seemed a lot looser. And again, it's September. It was an opening of a stadium. But there just seems to be a little bit of a difference in terms of how they're going about their paces, at least in early September. We'll see what happens when puckering happens, the weather changes, and falling through the table hurts a little more than it does, you know, Ryan Fitzpatrick doing that for a TV bit, right? The aches and pains that come with the cold and when we start looking at the playoffs, because that's really all it is for Josh Allen at this point. Right, we expect the greatness on a week-to-week basis. We need to see it in January, right? You want to crown him, take the old Dennis Green line from all those years ago when they blew that game against the beloved. And he lost his mind in the post-game presser, right? It's the, we love it in the moment, and we should. We celebrate each week, right? And then it rotates. Right, it's that next lineup because we get to talk about it for a full week, the good, the bad, the ugly, and then we get our next game. It's not like the other sports that keep coming at us. Like, that was a tough loss. Hey, next game's at 1 o'clock tomorrow. Okay, cool. We'll see you then. And even when they sign off, you don't have that same sense of despondent behavior and we really let that one get away. Hey, we get it back after it. We've got our ace on the mound tomorrow. Cool. In football, we got a whole week to gestate. Depending on your marketplace, boy, the calls get really loud pretty fast, don't they? Week two of your NFL season, just getting warmed up. All right, Fantasy Files will be next hour with Brandon Deutsch. Coming up next, we take a trip. We're going to talk Southside. Got a win today, but how good do I feel? How nervous am I? And what am I expecting for tomorrow? What's Mark expecting, more importantly? Because you've heard me talk for a few minutes, so we'll break the cadence. Coming up next here, it's Fox Sports Late Night at Fox Sports Radio.
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27: 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I'm Mike Harmon. Appreciate you all stopping by. We did a little bit of college football to start. A little bit of our Thursday review coming up in about 15 minutes. We'll start looking ahead to the rest of week two, maybe some of the storylines that you missed along the way. 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Hit that thumbs up icon. Comment away. Let us know whose takes you like, whose you don't. H-A-R-M-O-N. 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Subscribe today. So sometimes there's proof that the walls have ears. So, yeah, well, we were talking about something in the break. And, you know, full disclosure, as you're learning more and more about me, things I talk about during the week, but maybe this is when the only time we get to have a nice warm embrace in the audio medium is to learn a little bit about me. I got two kids. One's at Vassar playing soccer. The other's at Boise State. Currently, I'm wearing a Boise State hat. Mark asks, what is that? What's the mascot? Like, what's the team? You go, oh, the Broncos. Again, I looked at the hat to make sure I was actually wearing the Broncos hat. And then I checked my email right quick. Hey, how would you like to buy this? The Broncos won. How would you like to buy this jersey? Boise State 38-24. It's got the box score link and everything. That's from Fanatics. They know everything about me. And now I'm a little bit scared. So let's learn more about me. Let's, Mark and I, let's talk Southside.
28: He's Mike.
29: I'm kind of a big deal.
28: That's Mark.
30: It does hurt.
28: Just a couple of guys from Southside Chicago.
31: I don't think we're cursed.
28: Living in the past, the present, and future.
25: It's time for Mike and Mighty Mark.
27: All right, here we go. So each and every week, a couple minutes of just the temperature of what we've got going on. And leaning into our fandom. 3-1 White Sox win over Detroit today, Mark. But I started watching the Guardians game, and they were doing a conga line. Like it was the Gas House Gorillas against Bugs Bunny.
30: You know, dancing should not be allowed on the field sometimes.
27: It gets a little weird. Yeah.
30: A little weird.
27: Yeah, I was watching the White Sox yesterday, and they scored the 6 runs early. Like, hey, great. And then the action's still going on. They're interviewing guys in the dugout. Well, there's like... We don't want anything. There's no champagne pops. It's like the sixth inning.
30: Not yet.
27: And they go
30: Not
27: on
30: yet.
27: To lose the game.
30: There you go.
27: Now, they still have the tiebreaker over Cleveland, should it get to that point. But I gotta be honest. It's not just the caffeine that's making me a little bit jittery.
30: You get down to these last couple of games, and it's like, oh, please, please don't. You've been much better this season. You're not embarrassing. Please, please don't blow it in the very end. Just don't. Just do the right thing. Win a game.
27: It's the ultimate tease. It's like going to a movie that, you know, for an hour and a half is fantastic, and then they can't stick the landing. And you're left looking around going, what the hell? what did I just watch? And trying to find some synopsis where someone's trying to make sense of it for you. Tell me why this fulfilled me with this White Sox squad. It's going to be a series against the Rockies that may end up defining what was a very long and at most of the time a very positive season.
30: The Rockies, oh my. Okay, well, there you have it.
27: I don't know why you're ending with interleague play. That's a whole other
30: thing. Whole other story.
27: That's a whole other story here and down the stretch, but we
30: now
27: got
30: we
27: that.
30: Can dance.
27: All right, now let's go to the other Bears Vikings. Bears coming off 59 points. Do you wish he'd gone for 2 to score 60? And what do you expect tomorrow?
30: I'm just thankful that the offense was doing the good job, you know, scoring, doing what you're supposed to do. But as most people, well, I guess as a Bears fan, you pump the brakes because it is the Bears, and we do know what disappointment is. We're happy that they won, but, you know, there's this little dust in the air sometimes for a Bears fan. Like, you know, it was a good game, but let's not do this. It was a good game, but they didn't do this right. So we're just hoping that they can come through and just be confident, win the game, and just not be embarrassing. That's my whole point.
27: What is funny is for many a year, it has been my greatest pleasure because, let's face it, everybody loves a little bit of pain at times with our fan bases. And if you're a Bears fan, and insert your team here, if you're long-suffering, and I'm looking at you, Cleveland, I'm looking at you, Jets, I'm looking, we know misery loves company. The post-game show for the Bears is always some of the best listen that you're going to get. Because even if they play really well, they will beat the hell out of whatever they didn't like. Whatever throw was missed. It's like, you scored 59 points. Yeah, but remember on that third down play in the early in the second quarter, and they'll beat that and take carry that for a full hour of calls, no matter how positive it was. And I listened to some of that last Sunday, and it made me almost tear up, Mark, to where it's like, all right, football's back.
30: It's a good thing football's back.
27: Because that was it last year. It's like all these heroics down the stretch. And, you know, me being the nerd I am with Smith, it would be oftentimes going, well, I didn't like this. And I started doing it not to that exaggerated level, but
30: right,
27: it's the,
30: right,
27: you know, the I've seen these Zachs before. I've seen improbables work to our advantage. And then you wait for the universe, the football gods, as it were,
30: you wait to for balance to even out. You wait for all to even out.
27: Right. So that's part of the thinking. Remember, we did a bit on Liam Cohen and how he was mad he wasn't pictured alongside Caleb Williams and Ben Johnson and all those regression columns of which teams are going to slide back off a huge 2025. But for the Bears, you look in division. We broke it down a little bit earlier when it came to the Lions and Vikings and what you're looking at with the Packers and the cannibalization within the division. But for the Bears, all of those late second heroics, maybe they won't need them if the offense is really going to click on a whole other level. I expected the next step in terms of learning, but after one game, I got to say, you pulled me to the front of the chair. I'm excited.
30: There's that thing that Chicago fans have. You'd hope you don't use up all your points in one game.
27: You want to spread them around?
30: You want to spread all that stuff out. So just slow it down, pump the brakes, just, you know, just do your best and win the game. But just don't use up all the points now.
27: You just want to be able to spread those 21 over the rest of the year.
30: You can spread that a couple of weeks. We may need a playoff game, need a close win.
27: 4.5-point spread tomorrow, 48.5 the total. Bears at home as they get ready to build off of what was an immense Week one. Brian Flores, as I said, this is where the rubber meets the road when we talk about what he's able to do and the strings that he pulls on that defense versus Ben Johnson. Obviously, folks hoping for a little more or anything from Colston Loveland after a disappearing act in week one. We got a cool story that'll show up with him and Find Your Wins. We've got a pair for you today as we roll through. But coming up next, we're going to talk some of the big storylines and quotes that you may have missed coming out of week one, including a big-time quarterback who wore a pretty chesty shirt this offseason, who's already saying, I don't listen to those fans. Yeah, that's the way to get things rolling after week one. At Swollen Dome is where you find me, 877-99 on Fox. 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
38: 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The Broncos have ruled out receiver and returner Marvin Mims for the game Sunday against Jacksonville. That is their home opener. Mims is out. RJ Harvey, who was able to be a limited participant in practice on Friday, is listed as questionable, so I have to keep an eye out to see if he's going to be able to go come Sunday at 2 o'clock for the home opener. That's your Altitude Sports Radio Injury Report, powered by Ramos Law, the official injury law firm partner of Broncos Country.
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0: here's what you need to know.
1: L.A. Rams wide receiver Puka Nacua missed practice again Saturday with a groin injury. Ravens wide receiver Zay Flowers is out this weekend with a bad hamstring. Steelers wide receiver Michael Pittman is out with a foot injury. In college football, Ole Miss won its top 10 matchup against LSU 32-24. Kentucky was a surprise winner at number 9, Texas A&M 31-21. 10th-ranked Alabama came back to beat Florida State 50-36. Wins for USC, Louisville, and Oklahoma, which beat New Mexico 14-6. NASCAR win at Bristol for Joey Logano. Kyle Larson finished second. Baseball's regular season ends in a week. The Padres in 10 innings beat Miami 7-6. Arizona with a homer bottom of the ninth edged the Yankees 5-3. Tampa Bay with a run bottom of the ninth beat Boston 2-1. Cleveland and the White Sox each won. Texas moved into first with a win. Houston lost. I'm Steve DeSager.
0: This is Fox Sports Late Night. 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
2: Greetings, welcome in. It's hour two of the program as we flip to Sunday morning. That's right, 10 hours now till we get our kickoffs in earnest for week two of the National Football League. Plenty of NFL coming up over the next 3 hours. Brandon Deutsch, our executive producer, will talk some fantasy in 20 minutes. So if you have any lineup questions, someone that you're already looking to bail on, send it along. BSD Takes or Swollen Dome in the Twitterverse, as you want to do that. We would appreciate any of your concerns in the sporting universe. We'll take those as well. But we'll do the fantasy files coming up in about 20 minutes from now. As we look at week two, it's kind of fun that you already have cities panicking and fan bases panicking. And that's what we do, right? Sky is falling radio. We watch it in all sports, but certainly football. As I alluded to last hour, you got a full week to go back and watch the Zapruder tape. Then the All 22 becomes available. And then the talking heads, ex-players, all of these folks start going through and you're listening on your local stations and the momentum starts going. I go back to the old Dante Culpepper for those of a certain age that remember him as a quarterback. He would do a thing after a big play to Randy Moss and he'd start doing the thing where he'd roll his arms, right? Old Mo is coming, and then try to run downhill. But what you're talking about in the NFL is after week one, we make great predictions, right? We've got a sheet in our producer studio where we're looking at our Super Bowl teams. We're looking at maybe an MVP, something off the rails that we just think maybe a cool prediction point, right? Of here's one of your big surprises. And it's wide and it's varied. And even the Super Bowl picks, we've got a lot of teams represented therein. But it's always that question of, all right, did we fall for the banana in the tailpipe? And in week one, we came away with a couple of teams that stand at the front of it. Rams are in a whole other bucket because we still think they're good, right? We still think they'll be one of the teams left standing when we get to January. Big task Monday night against another team that went 1-0, right? That got that win, the Giants. But we tabled that for now because the better story, as my good buddy Ben Maller loves to say, is on the losing side, is in the losing locker room. Because the Dallas Cowboys, folks, I think this is where, and I got a little bit into it. I didn't go as far as my colleague Jason Smith and some others, but I'm buying the offense. I like the weaponry. I like the fact that they were bold. Look, if you decide you're not going to pay a guy or you get into a squabble with an agent or whatever, to where it doesn't work out, you move on. Obviously, Micah Parsons still has great feelings and attention to the city of Dallas, his former teammates and everything else, but you moved on and thought you were reconstructing. So when I looked at what they did in this offseason to reconstruct their starting 11 on defense, I'll tell you, I believed it. Now I can hold both thoughts at the same time. I thought the Giants, over the balance of a full season, I'm not buying in, but like anything, you can get me once, right? And if they've got their roster fully constituted, that defensive front as well as Malik Nabers, evidently in the 11th hour. He got that divine intervention to say you should go play football. As we alluded to last Saturday of Willie or Won't He. Well, he did. He played well, came up with some big spot plays for them. Scatabo's running nuts. And Jackson Dart was magnificent. Okay, for that night, they were great. But what did they do? They took down the Cowboys. On a Sunday night isolation game, we all watched that defense get eviscerated by the run game, by the pass game. Jackson Dart did whatever he wanted on Sunday night. There was no stopping that Giants offense over the course of those four quarters, which left us all kind of sitting back. Is if you took the pro Dallas account to it, and again, crowded NFC, obviously the East, you've got whatever the Giants become. You've got the Commanders. I don't know that I've ever come into a season where there's more division as to what that team can be. Right? Narrow loss to those Eagles in week one. And then you've got these Cowboys. Again, very wide swath. Not quite to the Commanders, right? Some still looking as a, hey, they'll be drafting as a bottom five, you know, top five, top 10 pick kind of thing, versus others saying they could challenge not only for the division, but make some noise if Jaden Daniels is right. Okay, fine and good. But the Cowboys were one that if you leaned in saying, all right, all these pieces plus that offense, I could get on board that. And then they were left flat. I said, I bought it again. I bought what Jerry was selling. I bought what Dak Prescott was selling. Greatest offense there is. Not so much. But when he was asked about fans who are worried that this season could resemble the last two seasons, here's Dak Prescott, quote, I mean, it's a long season. I love our fans, but I don't necessarily feel like I need to speak to that fan. Sorry for them. If they're a real fan, they'll stick with it. They'll trust it. They'll believe in it. And at the end of the day, it is one game. Yeah, it sucks. It's the first game. And he keeps going out there. We're as excited as any fan, whatever. Turn that energy. Come to the game this Sunday. Then he goes into full Carnival Barker mode and selling you. Go, hey, buy a ticket. And generally, you know, if you're in Dallas, you've got enough on that party deck that you can get in there for $30-$40. And you got a home date against the aforementioned Washington Commanders. So we look at that. They're 3.5-point favorites at home, 48.5. But the point being that after 1 week, when we've got sky is falling, that's not a make the fans feel better. It's like, we don't need that fan. Like, no. Jerry taught you nothing. The whole idea is you embrace them all. I mean, I kind of like the acidic tone to it. Like, Dak's been down this road for over a decade, right? Came into the league in, 2016? So you're talking about a guy who's gone with the highs and lows, and he certainly had the poison pens and the voices of Dallas rise up against him for any shortcomings that the team's had, no matter how well he's played. It's like I was talking about last hour when it comes to Chicago radio. Caleb Williams can have a great game. They're going to find the throws he didn't make. Kind of like Pro Football Focus, right? Except for those three throws, Drake May was better. Oh, wait. Those three throws kind of make a difference, right? Go back to week one. Hit your way back machine if you don't remember the disastrous week one that Drake May had in that season opener. But all the point I'm trying to make is for Dak Prescott, he's been down this road before. So he kind of fell for it too. Just like I fell for the banana in the tailpipe of the defense was going to be better. And it's week one. Maybe they'll show better. But I'm certainly not optimistic after what I saw. Right? I'm certainly not optimistic that there's a giant change afoot other than the names on the back of the jerseys. And it's going to be another year of they'll be good enough to win maybe 9 or 10 games. And then you're saying, okay, when's the exit? When do I get off? Because the defense isn't going to be strong enough. Again, week one, and many preaching the Lovey Smith variety of, hey, it's, we go in quarters, and certainly the Belichick, we'll get to him later maybe, after that loss to Clemson, where the weather and his own hubris got him in spots. But it's the idea that the first couple of weeks you're testing, theory testing, because you haven't gotten a chance to play together. And I understand that to a point. Problem is you only get 17 of these. And the way the NFL schedules them, yeah, you have some opportunities to where those games, you know, they're the marquee kind of, hey, here it is, week one, the NFL's back, and here's Seattle, New England. Here's teams from different, from the rival conferences getting after it. Here's the problem is you lost and looked bad in a division game. So that counts twice. Right? Harbaugh shows up. He's got a bunch of question marks in terms of guys' health and what they're going to do in his first year. And they went and outworked you and beat you down. Right? And that's just it. Both sides of the line of scrimmage, they dominated. And so for Dallas, that is not just a loss. That brings up all the bells and whistles, and Dak can try to speak it away and laugh it away all he wants. But don't dismiss the fans. Fans have seen this. And even if they're the loudest, that doesn't mean they're wrong. Right? Just because someone's loud doesn't mean they're right, but it sure as hell doesn't mean to dismiss them. Because that's a look in the mirror moment and maybe one you bring back going, hey, we're already hearing it, guys. Billboard, whiteboard, whatever the case may be, that you got to recognize that those voices will get loud early in this season. Right, every season that you're removed from playoff success, the catcalls and the get a little bit louder. Right, the anger gets a little bit louder, and certainly he has been there long enough, and he's watched Jerry Jones, and maybe he has fun listening to what we do on Fox Sports Radio, fun with audio. It's like TV Funhouse off the old Saturday Night Live with Smigel and those guys. To where we've been able to use and repurpose a lot of Jerry Jones quotes through the years. It's all fun and good, but all it's doing is keeping your attention away from what's happening at the other part of the circus. Hey, look over here. And he gives you a great quote. Whereas over here, you're spiraling and you got a comedian that's come out. He's not funny. He's getting the hook. All of those things. Dak, you don't want to be that guy. Because in this case, the folks that are really paying attention, they can see behind the curtain. They won't fall for the banana in the tailpipe or the great Wizard of Oz trying to tell them something else. 877-99 on Fox is the number. At Swole Adobe is where you find me. At BSD Takes where you find Brandon as we get ready to go into the fantasy files. I called it Fantasy Land and I was chided for it. I don't know. Fantasyland, then I'd have to wear a white tuxedo like I was Ricardo Montalban. There you go. Welcome to Fantasy Island. We did that once upon a time. It was very well received. People thought I was really drinking them like it was a giant coconut full of my best rum along the way. We got more NFL on the way, but we're going to take some fantasy advice from Brandon, some sit starts, some waiver wires, and some late additions to your roster as we get ready for week 2. Who's he concerned about? Who's he trying to sell? And how can he put you in that new car today? All of that and more as we continue. It's Fox Sports Late Night with me, Mike Harmon, here on Fox Sports Radio.
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25: We got one goal, let's win!
10: All right, we're locked and loaded. Week two underway. We already had that barn murder between Buffalo and Detroit. We cruised past the over. Everybody played. Virtually everybody won for your fantasy lineup, so you're at least starting at a positive.
27: Yeah, I have Goff and Amon-Ra in one league. I have Amon-Ra in hopefully all my leagues. I dropped him third over Ja'Marr Chase for a reason in a few leagues, and Goff, you know, 35 fantasy points, the king of garbage time. So both of them seem to be doing well.
10: It was funny. We got into a little tiff, my partner and I, the other night watching it, because Goff looked really confident as that game had already gone asunder. Now, in front of us, as we sit here in the Fox Sports Radio studios, there will be a video component to this. But as we're sitting here live talking to you on the radio, I've printed out the top performers from week one at each of the three key positions in half PPR leagues, because, you know, we're trying to figure out a new standard, right? Standard, once upon a time, didn't include the PPR. Now we need a bigger player pool. Some went to point per reception. Some started getting cute with individual defenders and tackles, and they screwed that all up. Yeah. So we settled at half PPR. As we look at the week one performance, let's go to the quarterback position where Caleb Williams reigns supreme, Josh Allen behind him, little Bryce Young, and going on down the line. Who was your biggest pretender as you watched the games roll out of week one? You're going, well, this is just clearly an outlier matchup or otherwise.
27: It doesn't even take me a second to figure this one out. Bryce Young. I mean, Okay. Look, Chicago's defense isn't going to play that bad. They're not going to give up 37 points a game. They'll give up a lot of points, Mike, but they're not going to give up 37 points a game. And I don't think Carolina's going to have the passing attack that they did in week one. I mean, they have the toughest running back schedule based on defensive metrics from last year. So they will be forced to pass, but I just don't think they're going to be as successful. I'm not saying Bryce can't be a good streaming option. It's like relying on him every week would just be that would be malpractice. You can't start him.
10: Matchup potential, certainly, and certainly a good one this week because Atlanta has no pass rushers.
27: Yeah, but their secondary's good.
10: That's okay. If you can't get home, you can only contain for so long.
27: For sure.
10: Long, right?
27: Yep.
10: You can only contain for so long, and you can move in the pocket and the best deep ball thrower a year ago. All right, running back position, and then we'll get into the particulars of week two. Derrick Henry, Kenneth Walker III, and Walker III, what we saw against Denver, obviously they're missing one of their key components on the exempt list. In Cooper, but now you look at Kenneth Walker III, it's like, all right, that was the guy we saw in spells in Seattle and certainly last year during the playoffs.
27: Yeah.
10: What do you expect? Is this a guy that folks are in a set-it-forget-it kind of mode with him?
27: Oh, yeah, absolutely. I mean, if we're looking at a pretender on that list, it's David Montgomery. I mean, three touchdowns, but it wasn't particularly efficient. It was 20 for 62, I believe. And Woody Marks was more efficient. Mm-hmm. Woody Marks also got 10 fantasy points in this game. If you played PPR leagues, half PPR, I think Woody got around like 8 or 9. There's not much of a difference. Caught a few passes. 9 for 42, whereas David Montgomery was 20 for 62. He got three touchdowns.
10: Still falling forward, though. No.
27: I'm just saying, it's not like the baby bowl, as my friends like to call him.
10: I like
27: because
10: that.
27: He's built like a bowl. It's not like he's getting any younger, and Woody Marks is obviously more explosive. They have an interesting matchup against Cincinnati. He might have one more good week. I would sell high on him. I know we're going to get into that after this weekend, after he has another big game.
10: Yeah, Montgomery's one of my favorites, just the way he used to run in Chicago and certainly his time in Detroit in that backfield with Gibbs and pulling the strings. But we look at Houston and their offense this week. They're down Nico Collins.
27: Yeah, he's going to – you know, that's what I'm saying. After this week, you can trade him.
10: Well, I think you become goal line dependent, right? We're talking about touchdown dependent guys. You're still going to have a workload split. Marks being the more explosive guy, the better pass catcher, will certainly have a role. But I think the reticence to jump on board the C.J. Stroud train is going to keep folks away here. One of the top five guys from the wide receiver position will not play this week. Zay Flowers has been ruled out. Olave was on the injury list. DJ Moore left week two's game early. Number nine was Nico Collins. He's out. So it's the walking wounded around here. Two guys I want to spotlight, though, go back to our NFC North. They faced each other in week one. Christian Watson, we've seen explosiveness. We've seen injuries. So we've got him as your number one for Jordan Love. And they have Justin Jefferson, the only wide receiver to catch a ball from Carson Wentz in that dramatic comeback. But it was good to see him on the plus side of a fantasy ledger for the first time in a while.
27: Yeah, and by the way, an even better matchup against the Chicago Bears. I would be shocked if Justin Jefferson doesn't get 30 fantasy points with Carson Wentz.
10: Look at that.
27: 30. I think 30 is the floor, and I think 40 is the ceiling. They got to throw to somebody. The Bears defense, this is going to be a shootout, but they're going to get a lot of pressure on the Bears. Don't be shocked if Minnesota squeaks this game out, because it's a tough assignment for Caleb, who likes to extend plays. They're going to throw a lot of pressure at him. But I still think they'll be playing from behind most of this game. I think if they win, it's going to be a late, like, 3-point win for Minnesota, which tells me that Carson Wentz is going to have to sling that to Justin Jefferson the entire game, and he's willing to do so. JJ wasn't really willing to do so, and Max Brosmer... shout out Max Brosmer. I don't think, is he on a practice squad right now?
10: I believe so.
27: Okay. But yeah, I mean, he was starting games for them. So that's why his fantasy production was dwindling. Now he has Carson Wentz. And I think what we saw in week one, Mike, is that, hey, you know, Carson Wentz at this point in his career, he could still get good receivers the ball. Always open.
10: It's been one of my general rules. When we get to the veteran quarterback who's seemingly on his last leg, or has passed his expiration date, you know, like when you go and you smell the milk and you're like, might still be good, and then it comes out a little bit chunky. We look at Carson Wentz. I mentioned Ryan Fitzpatrick diving through a table at the end of his NFL career. Some of these guys, they don't care anymore. Like, in terms of, I need to make a play.
27: Yeah.
10: The safe play is not getting us where we need to go.
27: Oh, they'll take risks.
10: So I'm going to take risks.
27: Joe Flacco a few years ago was like that. He's still in the league. I mean, after a few year absence,
10: You might see him this week. What do you think? Josh Johnson got elevated for the Bengals.
27: Yeah.
10: That makes me a little bit nervous.
27: Look.
10: With Joe Burrow.
27: Well, Burrow was like, I'm playing as long as I'm not getting surgery, which was a very interesting comment. I think the good thing for, this is a brutal matchup for all their pass catchers. I mean, Jamar Chase had an atrocious week one. Now he gets a Houston defense that, yeah, didn't look great. But let's call a spade here. As good as Joe Burrow is, even if he plays this game, he's not as good as Josh Allen. Josh Allen's the best player on earth right now. And he was able to do things that I don't think any other offensive player will be able to do against the Texans all year. I think they're going to bounce back in a big way. I'm nervous for all the Bengals in this game.
10: So let's have a little bit of fun. Joe Burrow currently on Fantasy Pros ranked as the back end QB1. Let's do a couple of either ors. Joe Burrow against the Houston Texans or Drake May at home against Pittsburgh?
27: Oh, gosh.
10: No,
27: oh my gosh.
10: No A.J. Brown.
27: I dislike playing both of them. If I had to choose.
10: That's the point.
27: Yeah, I have Joe Burrow at 12th in my rankings this week, and I don't have May in the top 12, so I'll go Joe Burrow.
10: Joe Burrow over Jackson Dart.
27: Oh, Dart by a mile. That Rams defense without Garrett, maybe Donald plays, maybe doesn't really matter. Look what the Niners did last week.
10: Joe Burrow or Matthew Stafford?
27: Stafford. he's bound to have a big bounce back game. He just looked so bad in week one.
10: Puka Nacua concern you at all?
27: I mean,
10: with the Monday night start, like if you're a fantasy owner,
27: we had the same issue with Neighbors last week, right? And I told people, like, put Neighbors in your flex. If he doesn't play, you have Malachi Fields. He ended up playing. I think Puka Nacua, you're in a position where if you don't have Davante Adams, I would just have, if you have Corum or Kyren, you can put him at flex. I like both of them, both of those running backs in that game. I think the Rams are actually going to win this one and be ahead most of this game. But pass catchers, I mean, who do you play? Who do you pick up? Ferguson? I mean, he had a zero last week.
10: No, but that's the point.
27: Tutu Atwell? Like, what do we, you know, you can't really do that.
10: But that's where we're getting to, right? When you've got a Monday night with a little bit of uncertainty, that's the danger zone.
27: I think you got to just play him and hope he plays.
10: Maximize your other opportunities.
27: I think that's what you got to do.
10: Work judiciously and roll from there. But yeah, it's certainly one of the worst things you can get to in a week two. And certainly for the Rams, 7.5-point favorites in this one. But that defensive line will be game trying to get after Matthew Stafford. All right, let's go through a couple of the other matchups, as it were, some more either ors. How about Baker Mayfield after his miserable first showing? They're 8.5-point favorites. At home against Cleveland, 39.5 the total.
27: Well, Baker only had a miserable showing because all those fumbles he was having.
10: Yeah, that's
27: right?
10: All.
27: He had
10: what
27: the
10: are you,
27: yards.
10: Pro Football Focus?
27: He had
10: except
27: the
10: for
27: yards.
10: Those pesky interceptions, those, he was great.
27: Yeah, I mean, he tries to truck guys, and he loses the football half the time. But yeah, I mean, this should be a pretty straightforward game. I mean, Tampa, Bucky Irving should get 70 yards on the ground. I don't think Cleveland's defense is bad per se. I know they gave up 34 points to Jacksonville, but I mean, this won't be a pretty game for Cleveland if Deshaun's at quarterback, which he is, and we know that it's not going to go well. I think Tampa rolls. Baker's an interesting one this week because I do think he obviously plays better than last week. But I think they're going to be ahead most of the game. So it's more of a Bucky Irving, Kenny Gainwell type of game, less of like a Baker. Like, I'd be shocked if Baker gets 250 passing yards.
10: So that's
27: game.
10: The beauty of it, because I led you right to Bucky Irving, which is where I wanted to go. Let's do a couple of either ors with guys ranked around him. He's ranked firmly as a mid RB2 for this week. We talked about Montgomery. Montgomery against what is an improved Cincinnati front. Or Bucky Irving against the Browns.
27: I'll say this. I was one of the first people to say draft Bucky Irving a few years ago and pick him up on the waiver wire. Won a lot of people leagues with that advice. And I'm telling you, if he has one fan, I'd be his last fan on earth. Give me Bucky Irving over David Montgomery.
10: Bucky Irving or the aforementioned Cam Scadabo against the Rams.
27: The Giants are going to be down. So, I mean, I don't think Scadaboo is going to have a particularly great game. Give me Bucky Irving.
10: But if he catches the ball and starts running downhill, that'll be fun.
27: But didn't Singletary catch all the passes last week?
10: Yeah, we'll see a lot of him as well. Ramondre Stevenson in that range against Pittsburgh.
27: Yeah, I wouldn't start Ramondre Stevenson.
10: Henderson's supposed to be available.
27: That's another reason. Capacity. But it's not like, you know, Stevenson has the inefficient five catches for 21 yards or whatever, 17 yards he'll have. So he'll have like 12 fantasy points, but Bucky Irving for sure.
10: Still get you there. I had one last guy, Aaron Jones, no Jordan Mason for the Vikings in that game. 48.5 again, the total, Bears and Vikings.
27: Yeah, I mean, he should have a decent game. I think he's almost washed, though. Like, it's tough for me to think that they're going to give him 20 carries. Like, we might see Claiborne. We might see a lot of Dallas in that game. Bucky Irving by a mile.
10: All right, let's get to the wide receiver position. And to do so, well, let's go down the road of the fun and excitement that is the Arizona Cardinals, because they've awakened with Jacoby Brissett. Got a home date against that Seattle defense, so we hang a star on that. But what we saw last week, one great catch for Marvin Harrison and a lot of wind sprints.
27: Yeah.
10: Michael Wilson a bunch and Kendrick Bourne. You know him well from his 49er days. Eight catches last week.
27: So this one's pretty easy to me. I wouldn't have drafted Marvin Harrison Jr. at his ADP. He was in the seventh round. I would have drafted Michael Wilson, eighth round. He's been their wide receiver one. They paid him like a wide receiver one. He is Jacoby Brissett's favorite target. It's not like Marvin Harrison didn't just perform. He got three targets. It's like that is concern. Three targets the entire game. And this is a game they passed a fair amount. Mm-hmm. Like, you know, Jeremiah Love got, what, 12, 12, 13 carries. Algier got some carries, but they passed a fair amount. Michael Wilson got 7 or 8 targets. Trey McBride is another guy that's always going to take away looks. And I the only confident start in this one is Trey McBride. Marvin Harrison Jr., if you can get anything for him, I would do it. Or you can wait for a big game, but like, I am out on him. I mean, he's doing wind sprints, cardio. He's their wide receiver too. I wouldn't be shocked if they move him in the offseason. I think we're getting toward that with him. And Seattle's defense, look, maybe he has a big play. They'll be down probably in the entire game, so that's your only benefit for Jeremiah Love, Marvin Harrison, or Michael Wilson. But you still start Jeremiah Love, Michael Wilson, Trey McBride over him, and then when you have to consider starting Kendrick Bourne or Marvin Harrison Jr., and they're both projected like 6 fantasy points, yeah, I mean, this was the 4th overall pick.
10: Yeah, I there's no consideration for me. It's Kendrick Bourne all day, because I'll take the catch for 8 yards. Move those chains.
27: He runs a great slant. We saw it against the Rams last year. Bourne went crazy.
10: And just keep running that time and time again.

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4: In this game, they go 0-2. It's a problem. I know they're favored in this one, and it's at home, and they're tough to beat there. But my goodness, I mean, I think Jacksonville's a far superior team based on what we saw week one.
5: 45.5 is your total. Denver, 2.5-point favorites. Curiosity, how much he gets to see Sertan out there.
4: Does he, though? Because he's slot. I mean,
5: yeah,
4: I guess Sertan.
5: He's running out of the slot, but it's a question of that's the guy.
4: Yeah.
5: So how do you contain that guy?
4: I think it's going to be BTJ. They'll use him as a decoy. I think Sertan's going to have to shadow BTJ a little bit.
5: Yeah, so we'll watch as that one rolls through. Baltimore without their key pass catcher in Zay Flowers. You also saw Jacoby Lane with a busted wrist.
4: Yeah.
5: So two of their big guys, and then they're looking over and watching Isaiah Likely running amok for the Giants.
4: Yeah.
5: So for Lamar Jackson, he's got New Orleans coming to town. They're still big favorites, 8.5. But I'm wondering if this is another King Henry.
4: Yeah, this is just this is Derrick Henry. That's all it is. I mean, I'd be shocked if Jackson throws over 150 yards in this game. Like, you can't trust Rashad Bateman. We have seen, look, there have been inconsistent players in fantasy football. We talked Jamison Williams last week, T. Higgins last week. Perhaps none more than Rashad Bateman. I mean, he could get you a zero or he could get you 14. Like, there's not as much upside as T. Higgins and Jamison Williams, but there's way more downside than either of those guys.
5: At Brandon S. Deutsch in the TikTok and Instagram worlds, at BSD Takes on Twitter. Find me over at Swollen Dome. All right, now we get to the favorite part. We've mentioned a lot of the principles. You got to do some peacocking about things you got right. I'm not going to make you go down the wall of shame. But let's get to week two. A couple of guys flying under the radar that, as you got through your rankings, maybe watching back a little bit of tape that stood out to you.
4: So I said last week that a sneaky flex option was Caleb Douglas last week. Caleb Douglas is in must-start territory against the San Francisco 49ers. Him and Devon Achane are the only two pass catchers. They're going to be down the entire game. Those two guys are going to go absolutely crazy because Malik Willis is going to be forced to pass the ball. Caleb Douglas, Devon Achane, both getting 15-plus fantasy points in this one.
5: 12.5 points, the spread in that one, and rising. 45.5.
4: Oh, Dolphins are going to cover. The Dolphins are going to cover. The Niners, as a Niners fan, I know this. Like, when the Niners are underdogs, they dominate. And when they're favorites, they play to the level of the competition. This will be a closer game than people think.
5: All right, what do you do in... Trying to look at one last game that maybe we can get in under the wire here. How about Philadelphia and Tennessee? Is there anybody playable in Tennessee?
4: I mean, I love Wandale Robinson, but, I mean, my goodness. Carnell Tate's a sit. Wandale Robinson's probably a sit. Cam Ward's definitely a sit. Tony Pollard should never be started. You shouldn't have drafted him, but he's also a sit. And for the Eagles side, I think they're all sits, but Devontae Smith and Saquon Barkley and Hurts. Those are the only three. I think, or in Goddard. I mean, they have all
5: four.
4: Yeah,
5: that got us to four. So, okay. So we still have some representation.
4: But nobody for Tennessee. Nobody. Okay. Well, nobody. You know, Skoronski, maybe if you got a left guard, right? If you have fantasy points and there.
5: Look at that. That was him really kissing my Northwestern ass. Did you see that? Did you see that, America? And Globe? Yeah. Hey, Northwestern's got two of the highest paid guys in the game going between him and Rashawn Slater. So we at least have a couple of linemen that have acquitted themselves nicely. This was fun. We keep doing it each and every week. The Fantasy Files here, Fox Sports Radio, BSD Takes on Twitter, Brandon S. Deutsch, Instagram, and TikTok. Follow me over at Swollen Dome. Brandon, good job. We'll do it again next week. Let's go get some W's.
4: Let's get some wins. Appreciate you, Mike.
5: All right, let's eat some wins. All right, coming up next, as we continue, we'll play a little Spot the Lie. It'll be a teaser for next hour. You can try to figure out which of these facts about me is untrue. That's next. Fox Sports Late Night with me, Mike Harmon, on Fox Sports Radio.
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0: Radio. Fox Sports Late Night with me, Mike Harmon. Thanks to Brandon Deutsch stepping out of that producer chair for a few minutes. We talk some fantasy football, week two. If you have fantasy questions, certainly send them in at Swollen Dome, at BSD Takes. Next hour, we'll look to open the phone lines to y'all as we get things going in earnest for the second half of the show. With the iHeartRadio app, again, you take us wherever you're going. Maybe you're just getting out of a bar. I'm thinking in your Chicago or East Coast. You got some more liberal end times to some of that. So if you're stumbling out, thank us. Thank you. 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At the top of your screen. As I see things popping up on screens all around me here, we're watching some replays of the college football games. But something I thought that would be fun for y'all, and we'll put it up as the poll question as well over at Swollen Dome, is a couple of maybe facts about me. All right. Once upon a time, I was shot at while working as a help with a construction crew. That's one. Once upon a time, I got a guy put in prison for threatening me in the post 9/11 era of anthrax. It's actually got a really good story. Some of it's not safe for work. So I guess I let the cat out of the bag with that. I did financial aid administration once upon a time and worked behind the scenes at Yahoo helping to build the fantasy world. So, you know, that's a little bit. I'm a Southside Chicagoan, Northwestern grad, Santa Clara grad school. And I come to you today as a guy who's been in this game a while. I love the medium, and I love hanging out with y'all. So there's a little facts of Harmon as we go. Not quite the game that I started to think of, but then why tell you lies and fabrications? That's just what it's all about. As we look at the slate of games for week two, there's a couple that stood off in the fantasy realm, right? And why we started asking questions. And we got into Kenneth Walker III a little bit. And that leads me to Patrick Mahomes. That leads me to what we saw in week one. Because I've certainly seen some of the, hey, Travis Kelce's back. Okay, there was one big play. And I haven't gone through and done the full grading, as some would do, in terms of his involvement in blocking, except for the hold that wasn't called on the Mahomes touchdown. We can all call that for what it was. We're all realists. It's kind of like when they add a second back on the clock. We know what we saw. But when we talk about that offense, and we had concerns, I think, coming into the season a little bit with the explosiveness downfield. Now, will this be a push-pull kind of situation? Only time will tell. You've got Rashee Rice. You've got Travis Kelce. And you've got a number of guys you're trying to work into the system and trying to make more serviceable and consistent options for you in the passing game, right? When we look at Cyrus Allen, guy whose name came up a bunch in the preseason. When we look at Xavier Worthy, who's popped up on the radar a few times along the way, Tyquan Thornton, go on down the line. That you're not getting that level of consistency. And a lot was made of, well, we haven't seen it since the explosiveness that was Tyreek Hill, and the game's changed. And certainly Mahomes changed, right? Time gets slower. I'm getting older too, and all that kind of stuff that we go through. And he's coming off a big injury. So it's get the ball out, make plays. Not a lot made about the lack of air yards in that game against Denver. Look, it was the Kenneth Walker III game, right? And that offensive line, even with a replacement left tackle, which was one of the big talking points coming into the game, they more than handled the Denver defense. And then the Kansas City defense with Spagnuolo, they were masterful. And they took everything off the table for the Denver squad. But for Patrick Mahomes, a lot being made, and we talked about it a little bit, Jason Smith, in our show during the week. We got into it a little bit, kind of talking about, well, what's the future? And looking ahead to it for me, and in this week two matchup against Indianapolis, I think, until proven otherwise, it becomes the sellout to try to stop Kenneth Walker III. Now, you bring more guys up towards the line of scrimmage. Guess what? He gets into that second level. Good luck bringing that house down. Right? That is not going to be an easy task for a safety or a cornerback trying to chase as he gets to the edge and starts moving towards the sideline and getting after it in a one-on-one situation. But what I think it does do, right, once upon a time we had the Tyreek Hill take the top off the defense, which allowed Kelce to operate underneath, and you were able to make it work with multiple running backs, none of whom approached the greatness of some of those guys of fantasy days past, Jamal Charles, Priest Holmes, those guys, but they cobbled it together, right? They were able to Voltron into a functional run game to give some balance and to take those shots down the field. Well, here I think perhaps it becomes the other where you're going to need to suck up linebackers to where maybe you can scrape an extra. And it's not about air yards. Like occasionally, yes, you do have to hit one big with Rice, Thornton, Cyrus Allen, whomever, or Kelce as he finds a mismatch downfield. But the point being that having that elite runner may open things up. And that's what I'm looking forward to, right? We're always talking about the chess matches. So while I'm not sitting here lauding it and going in a hearty handshakes and praises, oh, the king is back, and Patrick Mahomes winging it around as he did once upon a time, everybody's got to evolve, right? No matter what the business you're in, no matter what relationship you're in, everything's got to evolve as you go through your diet, as your metabolism slows as you get older, and you have to go see the doctors, all of those things. You may not want to, but you recognize that change has to happen. Likewise with Patrick Mahomes. It's not about standing tall in the pocket. We saw him run a bunch in week one, so he's already feeling good. I don't know that we get back to that 500 yards laterally like he did in that Super Bowl against Tampa all those years ago. But we're talking about a guy who at least showed you he's willing to run, which means if you got the lateral movement, if that works as well, then maybe you do get to buy some time, especially if Kenneth Walker III keeps running as well as he did. We talked a lot about avoiding 0-2. How about some of those surprise 1-0s from week one?
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6: In college football Saturday night at 8th-ranked Ole Miss, Mississippi beat number 7 LSU 32-24. LSU threw an interception in the end zone with a minute to go. Easy victories in the top 10 for Texas, Georgia, and Ohio State. Number 3 Notre Dame beat Michigan State 27-10. 4th-ranked Indiana was only ahead of Western Kentucky 7-0 late first half. Hoosiers won it 38-0. Kentucky was a winner at number 9 Texas A&M 31-21. And 10th-ranked Alabama came back to beat Florida State 50-36. USC edged Rutgers 42-35. Louisville over SMU 41-31. Oklahoma only beat New Mexico 14-6. NASCAR win at Bristol for Joey Logano. And in baseball, the Padres beat Miami in 10 innings. Arizona homer in the ninth to defeat the Yankees. Tampa Bay with a run in the ninth. Down Boston 2-1. Texas won. Houston lost. I'm Steve DeSager.
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7: 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At Swollen Dome, where you find me in the Twitterverse, 877-99-ON-FOX is the phone number as we roll into hour 3 here of the show. 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Find today's full show posted right after we get off the air. All the hot take nonsense, the fantasy takes and discussion that Brandon Deutsch and I just had as we get you ready for week 2. You can go grab the I Want Your Flex podcast as well. Brandon part of that as well. Dan Beyer and I bringing you the sits, starts, the good, the bad, the ugly. As well as some of those cautionary tales along the way. We appreciate you downloading that. Again, evangelize. We're trying to build a village and take over the world, and that's one download at a time. Now, as we get ready for week 2 in earnest, right, Buffalo already a 41-31 winner over Detroit. We talked about that a little bit earlier in the show and had some fun with that. We've got a full slate of games ahead of us that is – really kind of some interesting matchups, no question about it. When we talk about Minnesota and Chicago, we've talked about that a bunch. Certainly my own personal interest in there. I'd like to think I'm objective. I'm a realist when it comes down to it. I can cheer and root for my home teams, and I don't make any qualms about that, but I think I'm fair in terms of the analysis and what I think I'm seeing. And I've built that over a number of years here at Fox Sports Radio. If you disagree, that's cool too. At Swollen Dome, let me know. Let me hear all about it. But we've got a slate, and all week in, look, if it bleeds, it leads. Let's just cut to the chase, right? When we get to a newspaper, what's on the front page and back page? it's usually not a lot of happiness, right? It's usually snarky, glib headlines from sports writers, right? Whoever's writing it on the back of, you know what I'm talking about, the New York Post, Chicago Sun-Times, go on downline, your favorite team's main newspaper or their accompanying website. It's going to be a lot of snark and usually derisive if things are going sideways for your squad. Otherwise, I mean, hey, if you're dominating, it's tough to find the negative headline. Although here in Los Angeles, I give folks credit. With the Dodgers season the way it's rolled and they're still rolling along, no matter how many injuries, no matter how many pitchers they have to roll through, still vying for a bye here in the final days. Magic number, I think, is at 4 to get to that point. But the point being that even in Los Angeles, there's still some of the hand-wringing of, all right, we got two titles on the way towards a third, maybe, but this injury, this inconsistency, we're getting a little more realistic. And maybe it's part of the overall thing. Maybe I should go back to sunshines, lollipops, and rainbows. But I've always been that guy. Not necessarily that I've got a rain cloud hanging over me, but the music I listen to, the movies I watch, whatever, the existential angst of the human condition has always appealed to me. And I think part of that is my fandom. Like I said, Northwestern grad. When I was there, not a lot of winning. Point shaving scandal. Yay. All of those things that existed. You can read up on that. I used to get tickets for road games to guys that got implicated in all of that. How you think that made me feel for a while as that was going down? Huh? I had no knowledge of it. It broke my heart. But all of that to say, you know, the White Sox. I've got 2005. Got 2005. Mighty Mark there giving me the thumbs up. He's been there with me. And they can never take that away from me, even when ESPN puts up graphics giving the Astros that title. Because I've seen that before. Seen that before. You can't take that.
8: I'll never forgive Pierzynski for that.
7: That made him one
8: ALCS.
7: Of the, he's the legend.
8: No. When he faked getting hit or whatever.
7: Well, it's gamesmanship.
8: I can't believe it.
7: Look, man, I know they've got those sportsmanship passing on ads. And in the perfect world, maybe that's the case. However, AJ became legend. AJ also one of those guys that when he was with the Twins, you hated him. As soon as he put on the White Sox uniform, that's my guy. Dennis Rodman, hanging out in Detroit.
8: Draymond.
7: Boy, that's terrible. Draymond Green, if you're a Warriors guy, he's your guy. If you're a guy that just likes chaos in between the lines, Draymond's your guy. Right? Both at the microphone and on the court. Right? But for me, it was always those rival guys, and all of a sudden, they put on my uniform. Now he's my villain. All right, it's a running joke Smith and I have on our weekday show, 7 to 11 here at Fox Sports Radio. You may not like him, but he's my monster. Can I defend it? No, but he's what I got, right? I mean, so that's what we're talking about. So when I go through all my teams, it's a lot of losing. So the sarcasm, the cynicism perhaps is pervasive. But the point being, if you listen to sports talk radio, watch sports TV, what did you have this week? It was a lot of which team can't afford to fall to 0-2. And you started seeing the graphics since the year, you know, 33, you know, the year BC, whatever. Go on down the line since the beginning of time. If you go 0-2, you're not making the playoffs. It's a rough road, whatever. No, you know what? I'm Joe Positivity here on the late night. We're going to look at those 1-0 teams and try to give them some flowers. Because guess what? Probably most of them ain't seeing many more flowers unless you're bringing a funeral wreath as they get ready to vie for one of these top quarterbacks or playmakers in next year's draft, whether it's Tony or Smith or Chambliss or Mensah or one of these top options. And you know exactly who I'm looking at. We talked about it a little bit at the start of the week. Not often the Giants and Jets win in an opening week. You know, it hadn't happened since 2009. 2009, the Bears and Jets, my team, Jason Smith that I do the show with here on Fox Sports Radio, his Jets, it's been forever. But we both came in smiling, happy as can be, because you're 1-0. Guess what? The Jets have the Packers. this week. Packers, one of those 0-1 teams that suddenly are at the crossroads. A number of losses, a number of late collapses. A fourth quarter against Carson Wentz that becomes the, we have to try to learn from this tape, but we want to burn it at the same time. So watch it fast before we start getting ready to. But I look at the Jets, and they were one of the teams, as we discussed, in the, and I mean the larger football-loving world, and into the fantasy realm, and into some of the pick'ems and whatever else, that you're looking at the Jets roster. They're in the, all right, the coach is probably on his last legs here. Things played, quote, as expected, 5.5 the win total at all your books coming into the year. But you got Geno Smith under center. You paid Garrett Wilson. He's been fantastic for his career, right? You got Breece Hall. You have Braylon Allen back there with him. But you're looking at a squad defensively you're expecting to be sound, functional, and the old, if Geno can just not turn the ball over. And I know that's it, right? If I was another 4 inches taller, I'd be running around as a middle linebacker, signing a sweetheart deal to play for my hometown team, the Bears, if they'd have me. I get it. Like ifs and buts and all of that stuff. But for Geno Smith, when he is upright, we've seen it the last couple of years. It took a long circuitous path to get him back to the Jets. Remember, a second round pick out of West Virginia going back to 2013. I have the green score rookie card that every couple of months I'll put it in front of Jason Smith just to drive him nuts. Because Smith did for a while, Geno that is, have some success after a well-traveled career in Seattle, to where you're like, all right, that's the guy that they thought they were getting. And so you come out of week one, and again, made for NFL week one matchups. They got the Titans. And as Brandon and I talked about, and I think we can all agree, if you watched any of the Titans, and I got to be honest, why would you? You didn't, unless you're in Tennessee. And for those folks, it's going to be a long year. I wish and hope that Cam Ward develops. They went and got him help in the draft. They brought in Wandale Robinson, gave you a new core, like all of these things, shiny new toys. And it was atrocious. Part of it I'll lend to the defensive side of what the Jets bring to the table. The other, they're just not good. There's the phraseology when we need a summary statement to stuff. But I look at the Jets. They could beat Green Bay. No great shakes at the running back position. Pretty much one-dimensional. Making some big hit throws early was Jordan Love. But they struggled late. Can the Jets suffocate them to where they can grind this down into a slower pace, lower scoring game? 45.5 is your total. Green Bay, a 4.5-point favorite on the road. Ravens and Bengals were feeling pretty good. Pittsburgh, not so much. Pittsburgh's that 1-0 team going, all right, here we go again. It's the usual Steelers. We'll get to 500, maybe one or two games above if things break right. Well, already down one of their big offseason acquisitions. As you're down a wide receiver, Pittman's not going to play this week. Aaron Rodgers, you're not looking for big explosives out of the offense. Defense, you escape because TJ Watt came up with the big play and the touchdown. All right, you're living and dying based on that. And you're coming against, on the road, against the New England Patriots, 0-1, one of those teams on the blinking red light grid that was everywhere else. That they've had a week now to adjust to the fact that A.J. Brown's not going to be there, which is no small loss, right, based on that receiving core. But can you get and coax another couple of games out of Mac Hollins? Can you find others to step up, maybe the tight end position? You get Travion Henderson back, and even if he's not 100%, still game-changing speed and can catch a couple of balls out of the backfield, maybe give you a jailbreak to where you at least have to play honestly defensively, and maybe you can spread things out a little bit, right? Again, talking like we did with the Kansas City thing of maybe you change how a defense attacks. But for Drake May, he's going to take his shots, for better or for worse. So Pittsburgh, one of those teams that want to know. No thanks. The Las Vegas Raiders, they had another one of those made-for-week-one matchups. They had the Miami Dolphins, another team. We talked about it. fantasy-wise, but just in general. There's a couple of guys you like. I've joked about it with Achan before it's all said and done. He got a new deal, and that's all fine and good. He's going to be challenging James Wilder's 492 touch count if he's healthy and it breaks right towards the end of the year. All right, just dump the ball off to him. We talked about Caleb Douglas a bunch, but they don't have much there. Kirk Cousins was efficient, got it done. They had a surprise guy back on the practice field this week in Brock Bowers. Now, do I think he pulls a Levitt and suddenly goes from doubtful to on the field Sunday against the Chargers? No, I don't. But right now, the Chargers, I don't have great confidence. Based on what I saw, Ladd McConkey is going to be a game-time decision, it looks like. Brennan Thompson, they're starting to write articles about him, the fourth-round pick out of Mississippi. Well, he's fast. He's big. He can go and make plays. Because you certainly need it, because Quentin Johnston hasn't been that guy. And you're wishing and hoping that the run game can get started and that you see more of what the promise was of Justin Herbert. Instead, I did like what I saw from him in the post game last week. For those that missed it, you saw a little fire in the belly. It's not about Madison Beer. No, he was trying to put on a good show. Didn't feel like he did it and made sure his teammates knew it. Right? They were abysmal in that game against Arizona. This is a big, big week two matchup here. And I'm not saying that the Raiders are suddenly a 500 plus team and are racing. But you raise an eyebrow going, okay, if Bowers comes back faster, Genty's a pretty good player. We've watched him even last year put up big numbers overall despite being hit in the backfield every other carry. Cousins is functional. Mendoza gets to come along at his own pace. What's to say that doesn't happen? And look, I love those Charger billboards up and down the 405 here in Southern California. I got injury attorney, casino, Chargers. And the fact that they brand them as the Superchargers again warms my hearts a little bit. Warms the hearts of those that remember the famous disco song from all those years ago with Dan Fouts, one of the greatest Stratomatic football teams you'll ever coach or execute the plays for. Just throw it up deep. Let Jefferson go get it. Let Joyner go get it. Let Kellen Winslow, the old man, go get it. Right? You had a prolific offense with Dan Fouts as your trigger man. But the point being, I got no confidence in what the Chargers are. 6.5 points the line. I'll definitely take the Raiders plus the points, if not to steal this game outright. And then we can get back into panic and what can't happen after two games there. But that's one that's on high alert, and I think they're going to be a better team and a tougher out. Does it translate to 8 or 9 wins for the Raiders? Not necessarily, but they're going to be pesky, I think, before this season is over. We watched it in week one. The Giants, as I said, with the 49ers coming off of their big win in Australia. I don't know how much I love them for 17 games, but if all the principles are present and accounted for, I'm in. So again, Monday Night Football, Jackson Dart, Malik Nabers, Cam Scadabo, that's going to be a fun fight. Now, the line would have you believe the Rams, everybody's righted and they dominate. Not so fast. I think that defensive front for the Giants will have something to say about this, and it will not be an easy day for Matthew Stafford. We'll see if Nacua is ready to go and what the and how Sean McVay and company would adapt if he's not available. Got something on McVay. That'll be the hammer coming up the top of next hour, coming off of something he said. A little fun with math and geography and business. All of those things combined as we get to the hammer later on. And then you've got the greatest division in football, the NFC South, because there's nobody got to win. Nobody! You're all 0-1. You're all losers. So we leave it there. And Arizona, one of the things I said in the preseason, going into the last of the 1-0s of the not quite expected, but can we finally get something out of this? 3.5 wins. I don't think the defense is very good, but the offense has playmakers. And Jacoby Brissett is a guy that if they play well enough, team's going to come knocking on the door as we get closer to midseason, particularly as the attrition begins at the quarterback position. Remember, last couple of years, we've had 60-ish players throwing touchdown passes. That means we're going to see some marketplace for some of these veteran signal callers that can come in and adapt quickly. That said, we keep moving on here. Coming up next, we've got the opportunity of ticket sales. We got a new owner and an expectation that the price of poker went up, but they're claiming it's not for a reason you would expect, and the Knicks had a snafu. I love the business of sports. We'll talk about it next as we continue. It's Fox Sports Late Night with me, Mike Harmon, here on Fox Sports Radio.
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8: 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The Broncos have ruled out receiver and returner Marvin Mims for the game Sunday against Jacksonville. That is their home opener. Mims is out. RJ Harvey, who was able to be a limited participant in practice on Friday, is listed as questionable. So we'll have to keep an eye out to see if he's going to be able to go come Sunday at 2 o'clock for the home opener. That's your Altitude Sports Radio Injury Report, powered by Ramos Law, the official injury law firm partner of Broncos Country.
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0: Welcome back in Fox Sports Radio, Fox Sports Late Night. Hi, I'm Mike Harmon. Thanks for hanging out with us. We appreciate you being part of the show and part of our extended family. 877-99 on Fox is the number. Find me over at Swollen Dome in the social world. Now, I know he's been hanging out for a little while, been remiss, got to get to it. I got into ranting. Let's get to Andrew. I believe he's out in Bakersfield. Is that correct? Andrew, yes, sir. What's up?
1: Hey, Mike. I tried to call and comment after you talked about the Lions game, but it was busy since like 11:45, and then I got in a little bit.
0: You got?
1: Dan Campbell was kind of complaining after the game about all of the flags called on his team.
0: Sure.
1: And the lack of discipline. And my thought was just, there's a hip-hop song, a rap song, and it says something like, da da da da da, that's on you. Da da da da da da, that's on you. And I don't know who it is. I can't remember. But, you know, Coach Campbell, that's on you. And it starts at practice. What do you think, Mike?
0: No, I think, Andrew, you got a point there, right? You play how you practice, discipline being part of it. If anybody can figure out what Andrew is trying to get us into the rap world, if you can play Name That Tune at Swollen Dome, I'd love to know. But I think there's certainly something to that, Andrew. Like we talk about it all the time when we see teams that are consistent in terms of pulling flags or being able to draw them, for that matter, right? It's a matter of that level of discipline. And for the Lions, you know, it's in the margins. For Dan Campbell, at this point in their tenure, you know, the margins have gotten much smaller because the division got better all around him. And the wunderkind status is gone, particularly with that offense coordinator now helming the Bears. What do you think about their chances and that squad overall? They got to get healthy, too.
1: Well, I'm a Dan Campbell fan and a Lions fan. I don't know if it's because of Jared Goff and he came from the Rams or Bernie Fratto. What's up, Bernie? But, you know, you got it, Coach Campbell. Thanks, Mike.
0: There you go. Thanks, Andrew. Appreciate you chiming in. 877-99 on Fox. If anybody has thoughts on what we've talked about, something else vexing you in the sporting universe, appreciate you. Twitter's always the easiest way, at Swollen Dome, because when I can't sleep, what do? I doom scroll like the rest of the world, and it shows me what I should be buying. Cool trading cards people that picked up. So if you're a collector and you've acquired something cool or have something in the collection you want to show off, send that along as well. Get ready to produce some content in that field as well, because it's all sports. Some non-sports as well, because I'm a big Disney nerd, two daughters, but also just the machine that it is. But talking about the business of sports is one of my favorite things to traverse. We'll get into a big decision the NFL made and a proclamation they made based on some data that was given out a few weeks ago, and it has to do with the ads and displays on your video boards, but we'll get to that a little bit later. Both the Knicks and the Lakers, for two different reasons, have some ticket issues going on. We look at the Knicks. They're pausing the ticket sales after a mistake caused them to be listed at prices that were, quote-unquote, too high. The get-in prices for the October 20th game against the Sixers, the season openers, were more than 1,000. So they're saying, based on the price, we're rolling back to last year's prices plus an average increase of 12%. We'll then restart sales with new prices shortly, and anybody that was affected will be refunded the difference. I mean, I like that in theory, but if you now prove that folks will pay the higher price, what am I missing here? Ooh, that probably made me a bad guy with some of you, huh? Dynamic pricing, what the market will bear, all of those things. Because that leads us to where the Lakers are allegedly heading as they get into new ownership. But, yeah, the ticket price, the jump was expected for sure. And James Dolan historically has not raised prices when they didn't make the postseason. So, quote, our intention is never to overcharge our loyal fans. We thank everyone for their support of the Knicks and their patience as we get this right. I guess the get-in price got to as high as $1,363. I don't know. Knicks coming off the title, banner raising, LeBron James and the Sixers in town. I guess this is where we get into our discussion of get in and what the team collects versus the secondary market, what the market will bear, right? You get shut out. I know a lot of you this last week, maybe you were trying tickets out here in Los Angeles to Miley Cyrus. Maybe you were trying to get tickets to Harry Styles. Maybe you're like, there's concerts all over the place, right? And certain appetites and bots and everything else trying to capture that. And then the next time you look at tickets, well, they're sold out. And now you're on the secondary market going, wow, that was a $50 ticket and I have to pay X. Well, in some cases, you got dynamic pricing. So if the market is saying that the demand for this section, this performance, theater, sports, whatever in entertainment gets higher, that the market goes there. And you just have to decide, all right, do I hope that there's a decline because the next thing comes on sale, right? It's like buying anything in terms of commodities, anything that you're buying for your household goods and services, right? Do you go and I've got 2 days left of gas getting back and forth to work, but am I trusting based on the news, based on economic data, that my gas is going to cost me more or less down the road? Well, press your luck, right? The old game show along the way. Likewise, all goods and services. Lakers, evidently there's report that at crypto.com that you're going to look at an average ticket price going from 217 to 361. Again, that's average. You got nosebleeds in the 300s that are going to be less. But saying within the next 2 years, as the team looks to take greater control of the resale market and squeeze out ticket brokers. Okay, kind of interesting. Wall Street Journal reported this on Friday. And as you try to digest the math, I get it. But again, it's capturing what you think the new market reality is. And let me explain. If your team's good, there's still going to be space, right? And maybe you adjust the pricing and you think you're going to capture a lot of that based on historical data. But looking forward, right? Cost of goods and services and everything rising, inflationary procedures. You have a lineup and a roster that you think is going to be more competitive. Perhaps that's also the thinking of with new ownership, new infrastructure. One of the greatest and worst things that was said about the bus family era, and I take it in its totality, but certainly in recent years, Jerry Buss handling the team one way and certainly stars and the product and everything else. And we saw Jeannie Buss the last few years, the infighting family, and then we have the sale and sale again and all of this. But the idea being that you, the infrastructure, when you're a quote unquote mom and pop shop, not the same, right? We like it when it's not private equity and conglomerates or wherever the money, like it's the damned if you do, damned if you don't, because the mom and pop shop meant you weren't necessarily flush with the cash to go do whatever it is, the grand ideas, right? I talk about it as a White Sox fan, right? You know, you've got Ishbia money coming in. White Sox still haven't had $100 million player in their team's history. Ponder that. With some of the contract, what do the Dodgers have? 6 guys, 7 guys, 10 guys? It's fuzzy math at this point. But the point being that it precludes you from building the training, the minor league system, putting money into all of the infrastructure to help your ultimate big league club, right? To be able to retain your top talent, etc. For the Lakers, scouting departments, training department, analytics department, all of these things that in theory best practices were going to be in from the Dodgers. Well, now we get to this other era of what it becomes, but it's the ticketing data, at least in this moment, that we'll occupy ourselves with, because with those kind of cost increases, well, you expect the better product. You expect the better back end. But to think that it's going to capture the resale market, I just kind of smile. All you did was raise the floor.

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2: Shield. Present, or folks that just said, well, that's kind of a cool show. I don't really want to go, but I'll put in for four because I know I can make some money. And if you've done it, there's no judgment from me, right? We're all trying to get by, and if it can make a couple of bucks here and there. Well, what Springsteen said in a big statement was, well, I've got an aging band, right? Clarence Clemons died years ago, right? You're talking about a band that's still on the road. Most of your members are well into their 70s. Maybe you hire some players around, depending on how big you want the sound to be. But for those bands that are still on tour, they're looking around going, while everybody else in the secondary market, say it was a $300 get-in for a Springsteen show, but he had charged $50. He didn't see any more of that money. Unless you go buy a T-shirt, whatever else, that's $250 that's going to the ticketing website and into somebody else's pocket and to the IRS. Once you get that form to tell you, hey, here's what you made on your resale. So I'm the first to raise my hand going, cool. It gets into their hands and it's supply demand in its truest form. So long as it's not manipulated on the back end and the bots went out or held back and all of those things. But I understand that logic. And for the Lakers, I certainly understand the logic. If you think this is, you're going to capture that revenue, which you can thereby reinvest into your squad, absolutely. I'm sure here in Los Angeles, many folks are going to get those season ticket renewals, and they're already on board, I think, for 26-27 long ago, because just like buying a ticket for a concert, I don't know if anybody went into anything this week. I think they're already selling into July of next year, so if you want to let someone have your money for 9 months, you can get in. Yeah, Harry Styles got me. But it's the idea being that, you know, you make your choices being judicious, but ownership, the goal is always, hey, you can make yours, just make sure I'm getting it on the back end product. And I think going forward, it'll be interesting to see what this next new look Lakers is all about. As for Knicks fans, enjoy your refund and go get some street meat. I'm Mike Harmon. It's Fox Sports Late Night here, Fox Sports Radio. Coming up next, we had a big issue. Cheating, gamesmanship, whatever the term is, they made a big change and a proclamation to all 32 teams. Coming up next, we'll talk about it here on Fox Sports Late Night.
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14: Feels like a callback to earlier this week. Jason Smith and I, we got into a big debate about the B-52s. We started singing like Fred Schneider. And here they are, early on a Sunday morning. We got into a little Love Shack, baby. Yeah, that's right. Now we're roaming. If only my hair was that tall and thick and lustrous. That's why I wear a hat. Still in the Boise State one. Where's that Vassar one? I need to change out from the blue to the maroon at some point. Welcome back in. It's Fox Sports Late Night. I'm Mike Harmon. I appreciate y'all hanging out with us, giving us a few minutes of your times on the late night. If you're trying to get yourself to sleep or just rousing for a big Sunday morning, walking the dog, heading to services, getting ready for work, whatever you're doing, however you're doing it. Thank you on the iHeartRadio app, all our terrestrial radio stations across the globe. But how about we go out to the phone now? We got a couple of folks hanging out. I know we had Chance sitting out there. Chance, are you with us?
15: Yes, sir, I'm here.
14: What's going on? How are you doing this morning?
15: Doing good. So I live in Alabama, but I grew up in Western New York. So I'm a Bills fan and an Alabama fan. So
14: that was a nice big win today, huh?
15: Pretty happy about the situation. Slow start. But that's our quarterback. I love our quarterback, man. I think he's a star in the making. I think he's got all the right stuff. He threw three passing touchdowns. He rushed one in today. He had like 380 yards altogether. He is very impressive. And not everyone can go into a place that they used to coach and win. It's very hard, you know.
14: Sure.
15: Nick Saban, the GOAT, did it in 08. And not many other guys did it. And he did it in a very, very tougher environment, going to Death Valley at night. I mean, Lane Kiffin, I give him credit. He kept it close. But he's not the GOAT. He valiant effort, Lane. Good try.
14: There you go.
15: Go Bama.
14: There you go. Thanks so much for calling in. I even got a go tide, just like roll tide, I should say. Like all those years ago, we had a guy that we used to call our fantasy show many years ago, and we get into some deep philosophical stuff, and then he just pauses and go, roll tide, and that's it. I don't know what ever happened to him. So if he's out there, call us. All right, let's go. Phone line, we got one more. What do we got?
16: We got Sean in New Hampshire.
14: Sean in New Hampshire. Welcome to Fox Sports Radio, Fox Sports Late Night. What's going on?
17: Hey, it's an honor to be here. And you know something? America will fall in love with a word or a phrase. The new one now is guardrails. We've got to put up guardrails for artificial intelligence. It's just nonsense. That's all it is. It's just new technology. And, you know, if you're good at it, you're going to get paid well. The thing is, a lot of people, the country's now well rehearsed in the Jets winning the I call it the Bonehead Bowl last week. You had Salad A, you had Bonehead Brian there, you had Mike Singletary's mini me, Aaron Glenn, and what the Jets, what they really want are for the Cowboys, Green Bay, and the Colts to keep losing, because they really want the first pick in the draft, because I can't believe they brought in Geno Smith, but then they brought in Mr. Fields last year too. So that, I mean, is that an upgrade? They're trying to show that to their fans. I mean, the Jet fans are a bunch of hardy bunch, but I mean, they've taken a lot of abuse from this team, and it doesn't matter who owns the team, who runs the team. It's always the same. It's always the same nonsense. And, same thing with the Giants lately, and only in the last 10 years with the Giants. At least the Giants have won Super Bowls and championships in the NFL. The Jets won one Super Bowl with Joe Willie. Name it. Joe Willie lived off that Super Bowl. Now, do you want to – can I go to baseball now? Because
14: what do you got? Hit me quick. What do you got?
17: Well, I can only think of one time where a star player was out of the World Series and the team won. That was the A's in 72. Reggie ripped his hamstring on a double steal in the playoffs against the Tigers. But players who have missed World Series or were injured during World Series, a lot of times it has happened and the team has lost. But let me leave you with my signature go away. Go Buchanan, go, baby. Everybody, good morning, America.
14: There you go. He's got a signature. We'll hear from him again. There's no question about it. Beautiful. Fox Sports Late Night. I'm Mike Harmon. Hey, one of the things, the NFL, they've changed a rule. How about that? Changed a rule about video boards. Doesn't mean you're not still going to get the fan cams, the kiss cams, or whatever else. No, this goes back to the allegations about the Patriots' mysterious pink stripes covering the decade of broadcast and the way they would change the video board when opposing kickers were lining up for a field goal so it looked askew. Evidently now it will be even more uniform. No, you could never have the flash and all of those strobe lights and whatever else, but, you know, the diabolical thing from just a couple of weeks ago, they found enough, I guess, in terms of the anecdotal data points off of that reverse all-22 view of the kick that they decided to send out a memo to all 32 teams saying, here's the new protocol. Here's the new way of doing business. We will not have any repeat business when it comes to such shenanigans, rule infractions. Again, we talk about the figure out what's in the rule book. And long ago, we laughed at what Bill Belichick and the Patriots were doing from a functional standpoint, right? Obviously, you've got Spygate out there, decide how much you want to lead into Deflategate, and then you have the dog-eared rulebook. Remember, there was a formation that ultimately ended up being outlawed, was legal when they ran it against the Ravens, but suddenly was outlawed. Same thing here. Did thing with the video board over a long period of time. The data showed the effectiveness of Patriots kickers as opposed to opponents. And it was enough, evidently, to spark a change from the NFL offices. See, that's good because it's nice in stark contrast to oversight committees, say, for the NCAA, who say, yeah, we acknowledge that it was wrong, but what are you going to do? Which is essentially what they did with that Michigan, Western Michigan idea. All right, as we continue, we've got the hammer coming up at the top of next hour. Talk about Sean McVay as he gets ready for week two, Monday Night Football against the Giants. And we're still going and legislating and talking a lot about travel, sleep cycles, and future plans for the NFL. Remember, Roger Goodell just got an extension. He has some big thoughts and big dreams and aspirations, almost like he had a startup company and was finding his angel investors. Well, we've got a game in Brazil next week, and then we still have plenty of other countries to dot in this NFL season. What does that mean for you? What does it mean for Sean McVay? It means I'll give him a hug now because he's not going to like what he's going to hear. I'm Mike Harmon. This is Fox Sports Late Night here on Fox Sports Radio. 877-99 on Fox is the phone number. Hit me up at Swollen Dome on Twitter, on Instagram. We got you rolling. One more hour here on Fox Sports Radio. We are Fox Sports.
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33: And here's what you need to know.
14: L.A. Rams wide receiver Puka Nacua missed practice again Saturday with a groin injury. Ravens wide receiver Zay Flowers is out this weekend with a bad hamstring. Steelers wide receiver Michael Pittman is out with a foot injury. In college football, Ole Miss won its top 10 matchup against LSU 32-24. Kentucky was a surprise winner at number 9, Texas A&M 31-21. 10th-ranked Alabama came back to beat Florida State 50-36. Wins for USC, Louisville, and Oklahoma, which beat New Mexico 14-6. NASCAR win at Bristol for Joey Logano. Kyle Larson finished second. Baseball's regular season ends in a week. The Padres in 10 innings beat Miami 7-6. Arizona with a homer bottom of the ninth edged the Yankees 5-3. Tampa Bay with a run bottom of the ninth beat Boston 2-1. Cleveland and the White Sox each won. Texas moved into first with a win. Houston lost. I'm Steve DeSager.
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14: Greetings and welcome in. Final hour of the program here on a beautiful Sunday morning. Thanks for being with us. Thanks to Brandon and Mark for all they're doing behind the scenes, making us sound so good on a Sunday morning, bringing this to you. Brandon was with me with the Fantasy Files. That'll be up as part of the podcast. Also at BSD Takes. If you got sit starts, I've answered a couple of them at Swollen Dome. Add Brandon as well. We'll give you our thoughts. Maybe we'll spar on them. Maybe there'll be some more quick hits over the course of the week, in addition to our I Watch Your Flex podcast. That is up as well, that I do with Dan Beyer and Brandon each and every week, where we do the sit starts, the top fives, and all of that fun stuff. You can find that wherever you get to podcast. Would appreciate it. Every extra download, an angel gets his wings, and maybe we get closer to our global domination goals. here at Fox Sports Radio, the extended universe that we have here. It's like the MCU, the multiverses, except ours makes a little more sense. Download a podcast, listen to it, send it to your friends and family. Tell them you like me, tell them you don't. See what this idiot said works just as effectively. I really like what this guy said. Actually, this guy's an idiot. Will probably get more clicks. So that's cool. Whatever it is, just spell it right. HARMON. Appreciate y'all being with us at Swollen Dome, where you find me on Twitter and Instagram. More stuff coming, more content, all of that. We got the fantasy stuff on the I Want Your Flex, and then 7 to 11 Pacific each and every week here on Fox Sports Radio, Monday through Friday with Jason Smith. We get you covered as games are underway, getting ready for the baseball playoffs. Hopefully my team's involved. We got the NHL is back in preseason form today. I don't know if anybody saw that. I know my parents are very excited. As much as they love their Tampa Bay Rays, they're already giddy about the Lightning getting back on the ice. Things I never thought I'd see for 100, Alex. But you've got all of these sports converging into big moments. We'll be into NBA season. We did a thing on ticket prices a little bit earlier. But what I wanted to do as we start it, and we do this each and every week, is let's lay down a hammer.
33: He's judge, jury, and executioner.
7: How's it feel to be on the other side?
8: Point taken.
7: How's he the guy deciding that?
33: In other words, the Harmon Hammer.
14: Know it? Yeah, there's the hammer. There's the gavel coming down. And I want to go after a little bit of the Sean McVay continued talk about the Australian trip. No, we're not talking about sleep cycles anymore. I think he's gotten a pass from most people about how poorly they actually played and in spots actually coached. Again, anybody else want besides me bring up the fact that Matthew Stafford's doing a quarterback sneak? No? Okay, I did it again. But the idea being that, hey, I don't want to do that trip again. Never again. Quote, we're not playing in Australia ever again. ... Pause, looks around. I hope. Okay. For those unaware, and maybe you've seen this anecdotally, we talked about it, Smith and I, a little bit over the course of the week, is that Australia is one of these spaces where the Rams have marketing rights. Now, they also are in several other countries. I mean, they've got a bigger footprint than most other NFL teams. But what is interesting is that probably means in this Roger Goodell world, not that you're going to go move a team there, clearly, time differences, whatever, but means you're probably going to be one of those teams on the hook the next time it rolls through and Australia comes up as a, we really like the experience there. They really embrace it. And again, this comes down to dollars, cents, viewership, all of those kind of things as you roll through in these international games. As I said, we're starting to get the bubbling up about the surface and everything in Brazil for next week because the Cowboys are going there next week. But we'll table that until next week's show when we start talking about playing surfaces and other things. But you've got the NFL Global Markets Program that's initiative a few years ago, and teams have been partnered up. Some have many markets and many foreign countries, the Rams being one of them. Just looking at Australia, China, Japan, South Korea, Mexico, New Zealand, and the United Arab Emirates. It's pretty spanning the globe kind of thing, right? Big thinking. Stan Kroenke and company. Some other teams, much smaller footprint. Minnesota Vikings, Canada, United Kingdom, the Saints, France, and a new partner this year, Italy, has entered the fray. And you just go on down the line. Whatever your favorite club is, you can find this data all online. Some of the new programs and spaces for 2026, like I said, Italy being one of those, and then teams adding them as well might be different. You know, the Atlanta Falcons, they have Germany. The Carolina Panthers have Germany. Cleveland has Italy and Nigeria. Very wide-ranging countries that are in the mix. But it's the point with Sean Payton of, here's the thing. You can put that in and say, hey, we'd really like this. And maybe Stan Kroenke at this point with the valuation of what the Rams are as now one of the top squads in the league. But certainly when we talk about dollars and cents, let's call it what it is. Stan Kroenke, who has a large portfolio of professional sporting teams, he and his family, at their disposal, that perhaps there's enough sway and influence, much like Jerry Jones, Robert Kraft, all these years, have been able to kind of be invisible hands in terms of the process, right? When we talk about the expansion, hell, the idea that the Rams came to Los Angeles and that SoFi got built. We talk about those spheres of influence that maybe you can do just enough to say, okay, we're a good partner. We'll do a lot of your programs there, but we don't necessarily want to play there. Maybe that's enough. Maybe it is. And if Sean McVay is around long enough for that next cycle, then maybe. And for Sean McVay, I think if you're a Rams fan, maybe you're also feeling good that by him taking that stand that he plans on sticking around a while. Right? Because there was the flirtation with maybe the media world, maybe a retirement. He's got a young family, right? Kid at home, all of that stuff that, and we've watched it. And there was a 60 Minutes clip that was making the round. I think it airs tomorrow. We know our guy, Jay Glazer, the NFL insider, Fox NFL Sunday, joins Jason Smith and I every week after Thursday games. He had a podcast with Sean McVay where they talked about mental health and how they go through their days and progressions when things aren't 100%. And with Sean McVay, there's always the question of maybe he steps off and maybe there's a point. And coming out of this and in the clip that I saw that was being teased, that maybe there's a little more to it. But if I'm a Rams fan, maybe I'm heartened by the fact that he's saying, well, never again, trying to plan it out there of, hey, as I'm going to be around a while, so let's not do this. And to their credit, while they didn't participate in all the extracurriculars leading up to that game in Australia, the Rams had, by all reports, not only had guys going and checking out different things as far as how their bodies responded to the trip, all the different blood tests and everything else you would do, the cardio tests, but also just at that point, you were emissaries and glad handing on behalf of the NFL. You'd like it that it'd be more of the build up to the game, I would think, if you're Roger Goodell, but you try to find some happy medium. But in this case, McVay going, hey, I don't want to do this and we shouldn't and all that. The opinions are there. I get it. But remember, this is also where Roger Goodell, one of the many stamps, he's made the league a lot of money, right? They've done a good job. Once upon a time, he had the Iron Throne. I remember that Sports Illustrated cover, straight out of Game of Thrones, right? And we can talk about how things have been adjudicated all these years, how things have been legislated, and fair change, more lenient, all of those kind of things that we've talked about with the NFL through these years. But one thing has never changed. It's the more games, more money, global influence, global expansion to where we have all of these games, right? What is it? 8 different foreign games this year. I'm sure they'd love to push that a little bit more, just like they want to push down the preseason. Again, going back to that ticketing, if you're going to spend the money, make it on a product that is actually live and in living color. And if the guys aren't going to play all of that, why not just do another regular season game? Because it becomes a much bigger ticket item to your broadcast partners, which continue to grow based on streaming services and everything else. And I know there's some concerning numbers, or is it fuzzy math? We'll find out after week 2 as related to TV viewing habits for week 1 of the NFL season. But all of that to say, Roger Goodell has been very adamant about expanding the international footprint of the league. And the games sell out. Are they always great games? No. I know one of the big concerns is, oh, I got to get up really early on a Sunday morning to check on a guy as to whether he's available or if he's been declared inactive or to make sure my fantasy lineups are set. I'm here to be the one to tell you that while Roger Goodell wishes you and insert funny team name here and your squad and your fantasy acumen, he wishes you all the best success and hopes you go undefeated only to lose in your playoffs. Come on, we've all had that happen to us at least once, haven't we? Top point scorer, how'd you do? I'm out. I might not have won a game. But the idea being that he doesn't care about your fantasy team, right? We do it for the purpose of radio. You know, we try to wrap it in a big hug of players you might be able to pick up, players maybe you're vexed in your lineup decisions. What do I do? We've got several tonight, just the Burrow versus Mahomes kind of conundrum at the back end of QB1, QB2, Burrow injury, Patrick Mahomes, downfield passing. 182, most of it yak. But the point just being that for the fantasy side of it, okay, I get it. The betting side of it, okay. If the betting partners all came back and said, hey, Roger, this is bad business, it's not working for us, then I suppose maybe that would be enough to at least raise their hand. If the TV ratings crater across the board because of the extra windows, maybe. But otherwise, you can't tell me another standalone game isn't a nice enticing option for insert streamer here, which means you're going to have these games on foreign soil, which is going to include another trip to Australia for two teams. And right now, Australia is one of those in the marketing plans of the Los Angeles Rams, which meant they thought enough of it to say, hey, we want a piece of that. Maybe they just want a nice big can of Foster's. I don't know. Some Vegemite sandwiches to steal from the great Colin Hay and the Men at Work. But it's all just the question of how fast and when, right? We all assumed, I think, logistically, they'd eventually figured out London. Well, now the Jaguars are good down in Jacksonville. They don't want to export those games necessarily the same way. But, look, everybody's got a price. Always lean back on my mid-80s wrestling. Ted DiBiase wearing a glitter tuxedo with Virgil at his side. And this is where they were both booked. And if you know what I mean there, then you really pay attention to wrestling, and I love you. But the idea being everybody's got a price. And when we start looking at every extra game being tens of millions of dollars, NFL owners, including Stan Kroenke, aren't going to look the other way. So Sean McVay and all the other coaches, yes, I get it. It's hard times to go travel that length to go play a game. Guess what? Saddle up. We're going to have more of them. Mike Harmon here. That's the Hammer here, Fox Sports Radio, Fox Sports Late Night. As we continue, some rumors already in the coaching carousel in college football, and one that just makes me so happy because we're going to play a clip because we can kind of predict how the introductory press conference is going to sound. Fox Sports Late Night with me, Mike Harmon, at Swollen Dome is where you find me. That's coming up next here on Fox.
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0: Hey, welcome back in. It's Fox Sports Late Night, now early morning. It's a Fox Football Sunday. Yeah, we're getting ready. Coming up in about 40 minutes, you got Andy Furman and Bucky Brooks getting you ready for the day's action. A little bit of recap of what they saw in the collegiate world and a check-in around the sporting universe. Of course, after them, you've got Anita Marks and Greg Cosell. Get yourself a little smarter with some game tape from the man from NFL Films. And then you got Countdown to Kickoff that presented by Underdog. That'll be the guys getting you set with all the lines and ins and outs. And by then, you'll start getting the inactive, deactivated lists for your NFL games and for your fantasy roster adjustments purposes. I should be up probably on my 48th cup of coffee to do any lineup advice that you have in the fantasy realm over at Swollen Dome. Now, something that caught my eye, and look, I'm not looking for the sword of Damocles to fall on guys anytime soon, but I got to be realistic. The boo birds and the noise are out there. We had a caller in yelling a little Roll Tide earlier. Well, they had a big win. They took down Florida State 50-36. The final, Florida State blows a big lead. And ultimately, you had a 50-burger hung on him. Well, now you start talking about potentially the return of Jimbo Fisher, who was there once upon a time. Great accolades, great heights. And ultimately left, goes to A&M, has his run there. He's still on a big buyout. So some of the theory there is that perhaps he would be amenable to a smaller contract because he still has this buyout coming. Okay, Jimbo Fisher, who says you can't go home? Anybody want to sing a little Bon Jovi and Jennifer Nettles with me? Who's sitting? No, okay, we'll save that for another time. Karaoke is done for the night. But the point being that there's already the uncertainty for coaches, assistant coaches there, therefore, and administrative about seasons that you're watching already start to go into those, you know, those dark recesses that we don't want to, right? We've been talking a little bit and wondering what we'd get from Coach Prime in Colorado and Northwestern, my beloved Northwestern Wildcats, in the final game on that little small field that the Colorado players were mocking. I can't use the words because it's still non-FCC compliant, even in the witching hour, but blankety this, blankety that, blankin' library, I believe was what one of the guys yelled, because there's not a lot of noise, right? It's not a massive stadium. It's not the robust new Ryan Field and everything that's going to be up and rolling when Penn State comes to town. But it's kind of funny because the way they played and some of the decision-making would lead me to believe that, you know, usually when you go to study in a library, you're more prepared for the test at hand. Yeah, there you go. Hi, guys. Obviously not making the most of that trip to the library because you failed the test, including a couple of really bad decisions. Called out, Devin Gardner did a great job on the broadcast on Fox, pointing out at one point where you've got your quarterback, Lewis. He's going towards the first down marker and pulls up shy, setting up, you know, a third one. They fumbled on the next play to lose the ball. Like, could have reached it out, could have cut back, gained another 5 yards. No. And then you had another scenario that ended up leading to a wide receiver tried to do a juke, got tackled short of the line to gain, turnover on downs. Add a couple of actual turnovers and beyond that, and you've got a thumping, and to the point where they were laughing before the game, and Deion took to the podium in the post game saying, hey, the guys are laughing going up the tunnel. I'm not happy. I'm not happy with what we just did. So he's salty, but it leads to and begs the question. Last week, would you believe this? This is a stat. Last week, they had their first 100-yard rusher in the 4 years he's been there, as he's in year four. Pretty crazy. But the point being that is – he long for what he's doing there? Do the Colorado folks eventually, and I know the ratings have been good, flow of cash and all of that into the university, but at some point, you were expecting a step forward. Doesn't mean the season's lost, but that's where we're at here, early on the 20th of September. The final one is the most fun of them all, not for the coach potentially exiting for his second tenure at a squad, but looking at Greg Schiano there at Rutgers. Now, they played a tough game today with a narrow loss against USC, but there's a rumored replacement on the horizon per a report from The Athletic, and he might sound a little like this in his introductory press conference.
1: No way we're here. So if you have any doubts or reservations, now is the time to say so. No one will think any less of you, because once you enter this family, there's no getting out. This family comes before everything else. Everything. For your wife and your children and your mother and your father. It's a thing of honor.
0: Yeah, there you go. Brian Kelly is the rumored coach in waiting there for Rutgers. And you would immediately have to start talking like the late James Gandolfini as Tony Soprano, right? It would just line from what we saw when he went down to LSU and took on the accent, was dancing in the little, photo booth kind of thing and all of that. And suddenly you had to play that accent out a little bit. Like when someone has, say for me, if I hang out with my brothers, hanging out Southside Chicago, friends and family, and then I go do a radio show, whether with Jason Smith or many of the colleagues and friends that I've made here working at Fox Sports Radio, within about 2 minutes going, you just hung out with your brothers, didn't you? Like, yeah. Or you had a long phone call with your family members. Yeah. It's true. And maybe it sloughs off after an hour or two. Maybe it sticks around for a little while. For Brian Kelly, I think it's kind of fun. Delicious theater that potentially if he were to end up at Rutgers, he'd be in a leather jacket or a robe, maybe hanging out with the Ducks, and then trying to figure out how to right the ship. But a tough loss here and a tough run here for Schiano. So as you look around, Brian Kelly in the media this year, and he's had some comments break through. No doubt he wants back in the game. There's no question about that. It's just a question of when and how quickly that opportunity can present itself. 877-99 on Fox is the phone number. Find me on Twitter over at Swollen Dome. Instagram, the same. Usually slice of life. That's what we'll do here for a minute. What's going on in the larger sport. Look, I watch a lot of sports today. It was wall-to-wall college football, but I did pause for a minute because I don't know if you know, but Saturday was Batman Day. Now, once upon a time, on a September 19th, Adam West was born, so we celebrated there. Michael Keaton celebrated his 75th birthday a week ago, so we celebrated that. We mentioned it on the show. You know, we didn't go full John Tesh or insert your favorite evening news magazine celebrating Bob Gowen celebrating a birthday today. No, we didn't quite go that far, but you know, I'm a big Batman guy. And so today I paused and at the theater near me, the Lego Batman movie was out. And I talked to my daughter. She had a soccer game this morning and she's like, all right, watch the game. When we did a decompress, she goes, what do you got next? I'm like, well, I'm hanging up on you because I'm going to go see the Lego Batman movie. The response is, again, not safe for work, not safe for air. Didn't quite think I was going to get that quick a response or that violent a response, but she was none too pleased. She goes, why is all the cool stuff happening and coming to theaters after I've left for school? I'm like, sorry, buddy. The world doesn't stop. So it gave me her game this morning. And a Batman, but we started talking about it behind the scenes here. We got into Bond, we got into Batman, whatever else. And I think Mark and I, you and I kind of came down on the same side of things.
2: When it comes to the movies,
0: yeah,
2: Michael Keaton, Mr. Mom, when he took over, when he got the call, it was the advertising and all those things way back in 89, 88. There were questions about Mr. Mom being Batman. No one could really see him. But once the advertising and just the logo hit the screens with, you know, no other parts of the movie, they didn't show much. It was just the logo. And then when he came on the screen, it all worked. That you know, Michael Keaton was the guy and it just took off. So he is my Batman. And then I'll go with Bale, but I go with Michael Keaton first.
0: All right. For me, I mean, look, I love the camp of the 66 show and what West and some of the lines and chaos that went on in that show. Add all the rogues, the rogues gallery when we get to Cesar Romero, who wouldn't shave his mustache. Famously.
2: When I found that out, that cracked
0: How
2: me
0: great
2: up.
0: Is that?
2: Because you really look at the makeup, you go, it's still there.
0: That's it. Right? He was the Latin lover in all sorts of movies. So he's like, I'm not shaving it. This is my image. So he did that. Burgess Meredith, who folks would later know as Mickey in the Rocky series and Grumpy and Grumpier Old Men. How about that? To get some other classics in. Frank Gorshin. John Astin was the original Riddler. And then it was Frank Gorshin, and go on from there. But, you know, for me, it was always Keaton. I remember the casting, as you said, it was the logo. And then eventually they started showing the Batmobile and parts of, like, how the darkness and what the movie was going to feel like. Cause like, but people still weren't going to believe it.
2: Yeah, they eventually had him standing next to the car in the Batman outfit. So that was another part of it. Like, oh, that's what it's going to look like.
0: See, to go full nerd, though, one of my most recent acquisitions from the 1989 Topps Batman set, the sticker of Batman standing next to the Batmobile.
2: Yeah.
0: How about that? PSA 9. There you go. Only the best for the expanded pile of stuff hanging around my hall. I also went and saw The Uprising. So it's a Robin Hood origin story starring Andrew Garfield, because I got to have all superheroes represented, not just the guy from Tick, Tick, Boom. No, Spider-Man. So pretty good period. You know, the costuming, they did a bunch around the weaponry and went back and actually worked with archivists at, you know, the different national museums to come up with the feel and look of things. I went on at 11:15. So this is me when I can't sleep after a full day of NFL action. What am I going to do? I'm going to go to a movie. Guess what? 3/4 of that small little viewing area was filled. Now, I think several others, as I heard, were having something else other than the soda from the dispenser. But either way, it made for a nice raucous event, including 3 or 4 scenes that made you go, whoa! My goodness, what you could show as opposed to what used to be left to your imagination when it comes to war films. So you got a little bit of that. And then, of course, I've always got Ted Lasso at my hip as I continue in that show. Even though I know a lot of people who've given up on it, it still makes me chuckle. And if nothing else, I relate more and more to Coach Beard. Not that I'm, you know, experimental in a lot of ways, but just the sense of humor and the catchphrases, or at least trying to make those become popularized things here on Fox Sports Radio. 877-99 on Fox is the phone number, at Swollen Dome, where you find me in the Twitterverse as we're getting towards our end game. We got Find Your Wins coming up in just another couple of minutes here at Fox Sports Radio. But one of the stories we had swirling in the background, I don't know if you noticed this, is that there's been an amendment to the original issues around Deshaun Love. Who? The guy that was the fake 49ers player. There are now up to 35 more counts and women coming forward to say that they're part of the large victimhood here. FBI case, additional 35 women defrauded by Deshaun Love and Taylor Chan. They said bringing the total number of victims to more than 60. Now, he impersonated a 49ers player. And again, timing of your heists and your criminal activity. Remember, it's like trying to time the market.

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4: Many sports and gone through their earnings and being defrauded by different business managers. You know, we're old enough and wise enough in our Fox Sports radio days and certainly in our fandom, Mark and I in particular, you know, as we look at, you know, musically, all the guys that had bad deals back in the day and then had to go fight their labels, famously Tom Petty, Billy Joel, amongst others, who raised their hand going, wait, what happened to all my monies? Well, it wasn't necessarily that you signed a bad deal. It's that they Shawshank Redemption, your part of what was supposed to be invested and we were supposed to be good stewards. Now we're looking at 1.3 million and counting, up to 60 victims in this scam. So all of that, it's not quite a Chad Powers situation. By the way, I finished that and caught up to that. For those that haven't seen it, the Glenn Powell vehicle based on the Eli Manning bit of going back to school under an assumed name all those years ago. It's pretty good. It's worth a watch. Steve Zahn, who you remember from Diary of a Wimpy Kid and many other comedies, That Thing You Do all those years ago. So, look, there's a little slice of life and one more cautionary tale of don't believe every picture, hey, how you doing? I saw your profile that you believe. 877-99 on Fox, the number, at Swollen Dome, where you find me. If you find anything during the week that you think would be a candidate for some of these, would you believe these people kind of things, or a find your wins that just warms your heart, because we're trying to end on a positive note. We're going to do that next here on Fox Sports Late Night.
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0: Welcome back in. Final couple minutes with you tonight here. Fox Sports Late Night, Mike Harmon. Appreciate y'all giving us a few minutes of your time. Brandon and Mark, fantastic stuff. Thanks for making us sound so pretty. For those that called in, thank you. For those that didn't and just hung out, appreciate you. If you're on Twitter, at Swollen Dome, at BSD Takes, if you want to send fantasy queries to Brandon as well, he'll take them there. Check out his stuff, Instagram and TikTok as well, at Brandon S. Deutsch. And again, for me, it's Swollen Dome, the I Want Your Flex podcast. Brandon, Dan Beyer, and I bringing you that a couple times a week. Probably get some one-offs going as we get more and more injuries piling up because they're fast and furious. I know when Isaac Lowenkron gets in a little bit later, we'll start getting the official inactives list. You've got Andy Furman, Bucky Brooks coming up in about 15 minutes from now here across the Fox Sports Radio Network. 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
1: Locker room squabbles, struggling teams, cheaters, and no-account owners. There's so much negativity in sports that it can ruin your day. But not Mike Harmon. He's here to shine a light on the good in sports with a simple mantra. 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
0: Now, a couple of charitable things out there for baseball and football. One, well, will make you feel better about one of your fantasy guys that may have let you down last week. We'll get to that in a minute. But first, Abner Uribe, this happened a couple of weeks ago, Milwaukee Brewers relief pitcher. He went viral. He was wearing a traditional German Lederhosen-based theme night kind of outfit during a rehab assignment. He was there with the High A Wisconsin Timber Rattlers, and they rebranded themselves the Wisconsin Brats for the annual Brattoberfest celebration. So you got the plaid faux suspenders, Lederhosen style, brats across the chest. You got the caps, and it's got a bun and a grilled bratwurst. Like, feel like I need to find one of these hats. Either way, you even had Joey Chestnut out there doing a little bit of a gluttony fest with the good folks out there. But they auctioned it off, and the team raised over $15,000 Uribe's jersey, $7,500, for that event. Now, the other one, and this one's even better, is that going out to a Great Wolf Lodge event turns into a $7,500 donation. Colston Lovin, Chicago Bears, and I know a lot of you in Guillotine League, self-included, found yourself perhaps on the chopping block or narrowly avoiding the blade because of the no-catch improbability in a game in which the Bears scored 59 points. Again, still trying to figure it out myself. They can't all be winners. But he joined patients from Lurie Children's Hospital in Illinois at the Great Wolf Lodge. For those that are unaware, it's not an ad, not a sponsor. You've got water activities, right? You've got some activities up in the hallways where you solve a mystery and path and all that stuff. You got wands like you're hanging out in Potterverse. But you know, you're talking about water slides and all of those kind of things that you could have, lazy rivers. Either way, so kids threw footballs to Loveland as he floated down the lazy river. He got zero for you in week one. Well, he caught all 30 balls sent to him at $250 a ball, which allowed for the big $7,500 donation in his name. Pretty cool. And I love these kind of events. I certainly follow a lot of accounts when it comes to the trading cards and different things they do, the giveaways and where they can have those. So there's two slice of life things from the sporting world. We'll find some wins. Our goal here each and every week as we go into the late night is certainly we're trying to go 1-0. And hopefully you've had a good time with us, however you long you've been with us here tonight in the overnight, getting through work, getting through finishing off just a long night, or maybe you started your day early. Whatever it is, we appreciate you giving us a few minutes of your time and chiming in. Let us know where you're at Swollen Dome again, trying to get one of those giant boards. I can't buy a globe because those get updated way too frequently, and I don't think they want me around here with a hammer and nails to put in from where you're calling. And let's face it, post-it notes are going to fall off. So we'll figure out a way to circumnavigate the globe and represent you all. But we appreciate the callers tonight. Hopefully we continue to expand as we build a little community here in the wee hours of the morning. Find your wins, some of these staples, talking with Mark and Brandon and Emmy when he's with us. But we've had a good time getting through it. As we get ready for week two of the NFL season in earnest, we've already got one game in the books. 17 of these are gone on the road to 272 and then the playoffs. But we talked a lot of college football tonight, the Ole Miss LSU game. First and foremost, 32-24. We saw Lane Kiffin. Sometimes, like the Iron Sheik, one last wrestling reference for the night, told us you need to be humbled, right? And then he'd curse at you again. I can't play any interview clips because we'd bleep out every other word and you'd have to try to patch it together like it's a game show. What did he really say here? No idea. But we saw LSU and Lane Kiffin humbled here. Chambliss, his former quarterback, with the big touchdown to break the tie. They go for two, end up winning by eight. And for Kiffin and company, we had the extra security. They had a golf ball giveaway, which might be the dumbest thing I've ever seen. Please don't throw the golf balls. You know what? That's when you go and you get someone to spend 5 minutes at the Xerox machine and you hand out little flyers. You know, you got those giant oversized paper cutters like we had in our third grade back. Don't touch that. Why? It's got a giant blade. Okay. But go and give them vouchers. And as they leave, give them the golf ball. LED golf balls. Yeah, there's the giveaway that you want to do in a heightened security environment there. I also saw a great picture circulating. How much is true and imagined? And, you know, in this day and age, and we had that at the start of the week with Texas, and when we get to AI videos and stuff, there was a picture that circulated. And for this, I'll choose to believe it was true. Guy's like, first LSU fan I saw today, and look at the ankle bracelet on him. So maybe he'd gotten ability to travel outside his house to attend his beloved LSU Tigers game. All that to say, we had a great Saturday in college football, ready for a big Sunday. Bears-Vikings first and foremost for me, but we got a full slate. Andy Furman, Bucky Brooks, getting ready to get you rolling into your Sunday morning. Again, thanks to Mark. Thanks to Brandon. Appreciate you. We went 1-0 on Fox Sports Late Night. We are Fox
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13: 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The Broncos have ruled out receiver and returner Marvin Mims for the game Sunday against Jacksonville. That is their home opener. Mims is out. RJ Harvey, who was able to be a limited participant in practice on Friday, is listed as questionable. So I have to keep an eye out to see if he's going to be able to go come Sunday at 2 o'clock for the home opener. That's your Altitude Sports Radio Injury Report, powered by Ramos Law, the official injury law firm partner of Broncos Country.
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13: 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The Broncos have ruled out receiver and returner Marvin Mims for the game Sunday against Jacksonville. That is their home opener. Mims is out. RJ Harvey, who was able to be a limited participant in practice on Friday, is listed as questionable. So I have to keep an eye out to see if he's going to be able to go come Sunday at 2 o'clock for the home opener. That's your Altitude Sports Radio Injury Report, powered by Ramos Law, the official injury law firm partner of Broncos Country.
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16: In college football Saturday night at 8th-ranked Ole Miss, Mississippi beat number 7 LSU 32-24. LSU threw an interception in the end zone with a minute to go. Easy victories in the top 10 for Texas, Georgia, and Ohio State. Number 3 Notre Dame beat Michigan State 27-10. 4th-ranked Indiana was only ahead of Western Kentucky 7-0 late first half. Hoosiers won it 38-0. Kentucky was a winner at number 9 Texas A&M 31-21. And 10th-ranked Alabama came back to beat Florida State 50-36. USC edged Rutgers 42-35. Louisville over SMU 41-31. Oklahoma only beat New Mexico 14-6. NASCAR win at Bristol for Joey Logano. And in baseball, the Padres beat Miami in 10 innings. Arizona homer in the ninth to defeat the Yankees. Tampa Bay with a run in the ninth. Down Boston 2-1. Texas won. Houston lost. I'm Steve DeSager.
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0: Oh, he's the villain, that's for sure. But is he good for the game? That's coming right up. Good morning, everybody. This is Fox Football Sunday on Fox Sports Radio. He's Bucky Brooks. I'm Andy Furman with broadcasting live from the Fox Sports Radio studios. 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How are you, Bucky Brooks?
1: Man, I'm good. I'm getting good. What's going on, Andy?
0: I don't hear any applause. I don't hear any music. I don't know what's going on here. There we go. Thank you. He deserves it. Thank you so much. Have a good week there, Buck. Did you have a good one?
1: Yeah, it's been a great week.
0: You know what? No complaints. We've got to introduce our producer for the day, Brandon Deutsch. It's been a while. Hello, Brandon. How are you? Welcome.
2: I'm doing well.
0: It's been a while.
2: It has been a while. You've been stuck with Julian for a while. Julian's great.
0: That's the way it goes, in and out. That's what we are. We're like a revolving door, all right? But we're here. We're here for the long haul. Now, Bucky, I got to tell you, I look at the football schedule. Everybody goes crazy for college football the first week. Then all of a sudden, it's like a thud. I'm seeing these games, these one-sided games. I don't even know why they play those games, okay? But we'll get to that in a minute. The first thing first, there was one game and one game only yesterday, and that game was LSU-Ole Miss. And I'm telling you right now, if it wasn't for Lane Kiffin, I don't think anybody would care. I mean, I call this guy a villain, but I think he's tremendous for the game. I don't know what kind of a coach he is. I really don't. However, I think that people tune in because he has drawn a line in the sand. Either you root for him or against him, and that's why they're watching the game. And I'm sure there were some people in Oxford, Mississippi yesterday that really and truly did not want to see him come to town. They really didn't, as coach of LSU. Your take on that with this Lane Kiffin thing, because he has the personality, really, I think he's somewhat of a genius because he has all the pressure on him and he takes everything away from his players. No one talks about the quarterback. No one talks about anybody on his team. Everybody's talking about Lane Kiffin, good or bad.
1: Yeah, I mean, well, one, he's a tremendous coach because he's done a really good job at a few different programs in building them up. But he is not only a great offensive mind, he's an outstanding recruiter, and he assembles talent and finds a way to utilize this, to maximize the talent that he has. It's one thing to have the Jimmys and Joes. It's another thing to match them up with the proper X's and O's to make it come to life, and he's able to do that. And when you've seen LSU and watching them on TV twice, like, they certainly have all the things that you look for as a team. Quarterback that is spectacular. They can run the football. They can throw it. They can play great defense and all those things. And so he is must-see TV. And then he has an edge about them where you fall on either one side of the fence. Either you love him or you hate him. But he doesn't apologize for it. And the thing that I love about it is he's authentic. And so that certainly makes you tune in to watch him and his teams play whenever they have a chance on TV.
0: And I thought that game was over. Ole Miss 24-7 at the half. They came back. LSU put up 17 unanswered points. Final score 32-24. And I got to ask you this. I mean, the fact that Trinidad Chambliss, the quarterback of Ole Miss, decided to come back to school, that was a huge decision. And I don't hear his name kind of talked about in the top five to top 10 quarterbacks of the college class this year. What's the story with Trinidad Chambliss?
1: Well, I don't know why people aren't talking about him, because he should be. If you're actually watching the game, you'd be hard to say that someone's playing better at the position than him. I know people will talk about Mensa down in Miami, but they haven't played the level of competition, I would say, that Ole Miss has. And whenever he has played, particularly since the middle of last season, against elite competition, he's dazzled. And he was dazzling last night against LSU, the same LSU that frustrated and befuddled Clemson. He tore apart. He picked them apart. He had well over 300 yards passing. He was able to make big plays when he needed to, scrambling. He has a calm about him that you love. And to me, when I look at him, I think franchise quarterback. And even though the height dimensions are not what are standard in the National Football League, if we just go by the tape and the way he plays, you'd be hard-pressed to find another quarterback that could be eligible for the draft next year that is better than Trinidad Chambliss.
0: It's amazing what happened last night. I mean, look, I at halftime, I said, you know what? Maybe I ought to just turn it off 24-7. I mean, Ole Miss just rolling them out of the stadium. But then again, LSU comes back 17 unanswered points, and Chambliss comes back. That late scoring drive had like a 14-yard touchdown with about 6-7 minutes to go in the ball game. 2-point conversion. Then the Rebels were up by about 8, and then the defense held. And that interception. It was a tremendous game. I felt bad for Lane Kiffin coming back there. And understandably, I heard some reports, maybe you heard this as well, that he knew there was going to be some cackling. He knew there was going to be some negativity going back to Oxford, that he had the frat boys at LSU come out to practice during the week to give them some cackle calls during practice so the team would be ready for the onslaught what they'd be getting in Oxford. Did you hear that story? I heard about that.
1: I did not hear that story, but that's smart preparation for the head coach. If he was able to have the foresight to be able to plan ahead and say, hey, let me get the frat guys there, let me pump crowd noise in, all the things that you know potentially could be distractions, that's what a great coach does. He thinks one or two steps ahead of everybody else to make sure that the team is prepared. Now, I can't say that if he did that, that played a factor in the way that LSU played, good or bad, but it is smart to at least try to prepare your team for the environment that they're about to encounter.
0: Amazing. I mean, they intercepted that Sam Levitt pass in the end zone. That was the victory right there, and that was the end of it for Lane Kiffin and LSU, at least for a day. And let's hear from the coach. What did he have to say? Go ahead, coach.
3: Like I said, probably not what I would have thought. It was just a lot, you know, coming in, and I'm sure that'll be criticized or whatever, but there's a lot of stuff. Like I said, 6 years here and a lot of things and a lot of life-changing experiences and a lot of really good people that helped me through some really hard times.
4: How different did you expect?
3: I just thought it'd probably be more in like the competitive mode, you know, and just kind of embrace it. And it was just a little bit, I don't know, sometimes you can't predict your emotions. You know, I know that sometimes I don't act like it, but I'm a human too, you know, and so. But again, I'll just close up saying congrats to those guys. They played really well. You know, they deserve to win. And I know it sounds weird, as much as I dislike the losing, whatever there is a part in there of, you know, a lot of those coaches and players. And I wouldn't say excited, but, you know, I'm glad for them.
0: You know, I tell you something. I never met Lane Kiffin. But the only thing I know about the guys is what I see, hear, and read. And after hearing him post-game yesterday, I kind of changed my stance on him a little bit because he didn't pull a Steve Sarkisian, okay? He was there. He was gracious. He handled the defeat with class, gave them credit. I give him a lot of – I mean, he when I call him, he's a mensch. He's a big guy. I mean, he's a good man. I mean, have you met Lane Kiffin? Do you know him at all?
1: I have met him. And, look, man, I think there's – Lane off camera and there's Lane on camera. And I think if you meet him off camera, I think he's terrific in terms of like the thoughtfulness, the answers he gives you and those things. I believe his persona that comes on off on the camera is maybe sometimes the worst parts of him, the sarcasm, the snarkiness and those things. But as a football coach, man, I just think he is outstanding in terms of what he does with the X's and O's, how he develops the quarterback and sets the quarterback up for success, and how he's able to take these programs and teams and put them in the conversation as a national title contender. And LSU squarely there, he built Ole Miss to that point. You have to give him a lot of credit. And even in a game where early Ole Miss was thoroughly outplaying LSU, he calmed his team down. He had his team in a position in the fourth quarter to be able to win the game. They didn't get it done, but I think there are a lot of positives that LSU can take from that that will help them later on down the line, because they are a college football playoff team, and they're a team that is very, very dangerous if they get into the tournament.
0: Now I'm going to ask you the biggest question I've ever asked Bucky Brooks since I've known you, all right? I want to know what it's like watching the football game through the eyes of Bucky Brooks as opposed to my eyes, which I'm looking at the game as a fan. I look at the quarterback. I look at the receiver, the running back. What do you see differently when you watch a game? And how did you see LSU coming back? What did they do in your mind that they came back and put those 17 unanswered points on the board. You play the game, you coach the game. It's a different eye set, a different meaning when you watch. I want to know. I want to learn from you.
1: I think the big thing is the quarterback played loose and free. The one thing that I'm learning about Sam Leavitt is he's a bit of a bronco, meaning you have to kind of let him go and run around and make plays. And Lane does a really good job of that. They lean into his legs. he got going as an athletic playmaker on Saturday night. And then he made some plays throwing the ball. And then defensively, they found a way to disrupt the rhythm of Ole Miss, a mix of pressure, a mix of dropping back. But they were able to kind of just change the equation a little bit to get the game on their terms. And for a while there, they had Ole Miss reeling. But the quarterback from Ole Miss was able to steady ship. But this was a really good job, and that's why I say that Lane will be able to use this tape and this experience to help them later, because, man, they were on the verge of getting the doors blown off of them, but they found their composure, they kept it together, and scratched and clawed their way back into the game. So even though it's a loss, the lessons from this loss can really help them down the line.
0: No doubt, and I got to say, looking at the college schedule yesterday, this was the biggest game on the board, but I mean, it was even bigger because of the Lane Kiffin situation. That's my take on it. I really believe so. I think if Lane Kiffin did not move, if it was kind of a sort of a rivalry game, get even game, so to speak, it would just be a ho-hum game, certainly a conference game and, you know, a rivalry, but not as big as it was. And it was, I think, the best game of the day. I really do, except maybe that Vanderbilt-NC State game, because that was a pretty tight game as well. The meaning to that game is not as big as LSU, but the way the game turned out, and NC State was up 31-28, about 6 seconds to go, and then all of a sudden there was a fumble, and Vanderbilt comes back and wins that ball game 35-28, which is kind of a dumb way to win it, but they fumbled it away. That was the deal.
1: Yeah, I mean, when we take a look at a game, like, there's so many things that are so confusing about that game. Like, one, NC State has the ball. They only need to either take a safety or be done with it. And, I mean, you can blame it on whoever you want to blame it on, whether you want to blame it on the head coach or the player. But the only way that NC State can lose is the way they lost, meaning the quarterback fumbles the ball. If you're going to take a safety, take a safety. There's a few different ways that you could do it. You can run out the back of the end zone. I mean, like, you can snap it over the head, have a kickoff, and do those things. Whatever that is, the only thing that you can't do in that situation is what C.J. Bailey did. He ran around, he got hit, and he fumbled. I mean, it's the only way that you can lose, and he did that. And so it's a heartbreaking, gut-wrenching loss for Dave Doran because, man, that's a big win for them to play the way they played, to dominate the game, control the game for 59 minutes and 58 seconds before giving it away. That's a tough one. I'm curious to see how they bounce back from that because, man, that is just such a heartbreaking loss for them.
0: That was a heartbreaker, no doubt about that. I tell you what, we have to mention this. You talk about a win and a big win. Rookie coach Will Stein of Kentucky beating up on Texas A&M. I got to believe the Texas A&M postseason dreams have been shattered right now. They lose to Kentucky at home 31-21, I believe the final of that game was. First time Kentucky beats a ranked opponent on the road since they beat Ole Miss, a number six ranked team back in 2024. I don't know if Will Stein's got the magic. I don't know if it was luck. I don't know what the deal is, but, you know, they almost topped up on Alabama a week ago. It looks like Kentucky's alive and well now with Will Stein at coach.
1: Big win for Will Stein. He talked about winning big when he took the job over, and they outplayed Texas A&M from beginning to end. And he hasn't quite turned it all the way around, but you can see what he's building. You can see how they dominated. Mike Elko acknowledged it, said, man, they dominated us. You know, he has to coach better, but not a great win for Kentucky. It just talks about some of the depth in the SEC at a time where everyone is saying they've fallen well behind the Big Ten. It's great to have a day like they had yesterday when you're watching Ole Miss and LSU. Then you get a chance to see Kentucky knock off Texas A&M, who's the 19th ranked team in the country. It just says a lot about the gauntlet that you have to go through if you're going to be one of the top teams in the SEC, if you're going to win the title in the SEC.
0: Okay, it's amazing how the mighty has fallen right now, because I thought that Oklahoma would beat Michigan last week. Yesterday, they had a nail-biter against New Mexico of all people. I mean, really. I mean, 14-6, and I think right now Oklahoma, I got some major problems. I don't think Oklahoma is like the Oklahoma of old. For whatever the reason, I don't know. I'm not putting my finger towards the coach. I'm just saying maybe the NIL situation, maybe people are not transferring. I don't know what it is. But Oklahoma, when I lived in Oklahoma, they were dominant. They were the team. They've fallen on the wayside big time. And you have to sweat against New Mexico. That's not a good sign.
1: No, but, I mean, look, I think at the end of the day, you just have to – you just have to win the game, and they were able to win the game. And people are talking about New Mexico. New Mexico is a much better team than what they've been given credit for in those things. And I'll just say this, like, it's hard to win college football games now. It is even harder to figure out who should and who shouldn't be good because the transfer portal has leveled out a lot of the talent. And you just don't know. And so some of these games that we expect to be blowouts won't be, particularly when it's Power 4, G5. It makes it hard to predict. And New Mexico is much better than people give credit for. But, yeah, we expect Oklahoma to play better, to be better. They just haven't put it together yet.
0: Okay. I don't do a lot of rooting for teams. I don't take it to heart. But I do follow. I make a point to follow Deion Sanders in Colorado. I like Deion a lot. And I saw that score yesterday flash up on the screen. I went crazy. I thought the graphic was wrong. They lose to Northwestern 41-7. I mean, really? They were playing Georgia Tech a week ago. I thought they were going to take Georgia Tech. I mean, I don't understand what's happening. They turn the roster over. They really do almost every year. And they had three turnovers. Northwestern? Come on. You don't lose to Northwestern when you're Colorado. And the way they lost, they had three turnovers early on. I mean, just, it didn't look good. Four fumbles, I think they finished with. I mean, and the defense was like non-existent. It was like, you know, blow right through the defense. 41-7, Buck. I mean, come on. You lose, okay, but not 41-7 to Northwestern.
1: No, I mean, it's bad. I mean, that's not a great, it's not a great loss. I mean, it just is what it is. It's definitely not what you're hoping for if you're prime and you're trying to get this program up and going and doing the thing. They just didn't, they just couldn't make it happen. And so you just wonder, like, what's going on, the lack of consistency in those things just didn't work out for them.
0: Well, I will say this. The fact that they lose to Northwestern the way they did, they got drubbed, they really did. But now I'm looking at the schedule. They got Texas Tech, Utah, Oklahoma State, Kansas State. I mean, it doesn't look good. It really doesn't look good down the road. I don't know. I just don't understand how. I thought this was going to be a big year for Colorado. I really did. I mean, at least from what I read. But what do I know?
1: I don't know. I don't know. I don't know what the hype was about them. I'm just saying, like, just being honest. I don't think people said that there's always a lot of conversation and intrigue when it comes to Deion and that program. But I don't know if, like, that intrigue matched what they were going to be able to present on the field. Now, I'll say this. They played terrible. They turned the ball over like the first three times they had it. And you're not going to win many games if you do that. So that is a big part of their issues against Northwestern. You can't have two fumbles and an interception like early in the game against a really good team. And Northwestern took advantage of it, and they were able to kind of like play it on their terms the rest of the day because of the mistakes that Colorado made early.
0: All right, now let's get into the meat and potatoes of it. This is a big deal, okay? The defending champs, Indiana, they're playing Western Kentucky, 38-0. Okay, no surprise over there. Then we look at Ohio State. The only good thing about this game, I mean, they play Kent State, so at least the money that was given to Kent State is the guarantee to play, probably $1 million+. The money stays in the state of Ohio. That's the positive, I guess. 59-3, I mean, come on. These kids must be demoralized after these kind of games. But the good news is Jeremiah Smith, my Heisman guy, he becomes now the greatest receiver to walk through the halls of the Ohio State University. All right? That's great. All right? 85 yards against Kent State. He only played just a little bit, but that's great. And last but not least, this I don't understand. Wagner College of Staten Island, New York is playing Cal. Number one, why? I guess for the money. They lose 49-7. I mean, why are they playing these games? I mean, I look at the schedule yesterday. It doesn't make any sense. Like, unless it's a paycheck. That's got to be the only reason. I mean, what good does a coach or these players get out of playing a game like that? Unless, I mean, flipping the dial yesterday, the only time I think I've ever seen Wagner College on television, they were playing Cal, so the game was on TV and they got a paycheck. Maybe that's the deal. Maybe that's why they do it. I don't get it.
1: I mean, they certainly are paying. I mean, the paycheck matters in those games, and you're trying to get some work in. It's a glorified practice if you're Cal before you take on a bigger opponent. Look, I understand these things, and it's not competitive, but they are what they are for both teams, and both teams are willing to take that on. It's just, I don't know, man. It's just kind of weird to see. I wouldn't want to pay money to go see it, but. They did it. They got through it, and then it happened.
0: It's crazy. It really is. I mean, I don't even know why the players want to do it. Do the players know when they're getting on the plane from Staten Island, New York, to go to Cal, that they have no chance at all to win that game? I'm sure some say, why are we doing this? I mean, really? Don't you think? Like, why are we playing these guys?
1: Yeah, I mean, they know what it is. I mean, you know what kind of game it is. You know what it's about. It's a game that you should win. You're going out there to work on the things. You want to play well. It's a glorified scrimmage. And so you want to get the work that you need to get out of it or whatever. Like, so every player, everybody understands what those things are for. You're not expecting it to be a competitive game, even though you're going through what in essence is a preseason game. That's what these things are. They're exhibitions to get yourself ready for bigger games that are down the road.
0: Unbelievable. All right. By the way, we're broadcasting live from the Fox Sports Radio studios. He's Bucky Brooks. Get him on X at Bucky Brooks, at Andy Furman FSR. Or better yet, we'd love to hear from you at 877-99 on Fox. That translates to 877-996-6369. We got Ask Bucky in this hour with my man Brandon and the Blame Game in hour number two. But they won. They won. But something was missing. That's next.
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34: 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The Broncos have ruled out receiver and returner Marvin Mims for the game Sunday against Jacksonville. That is their home opener. Mims is out. RJ Harvey, who was able to be a limited participant in practice on Friday, is listed as questionable, so I have to keep an eye out to see if he's going to be able to go come Sunday at 2 o'clock for the home opener. That's your Altitude Sports Radio Injury Report, powered by Ramos Law, the official injury law firm partner of Broncos Country.
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0: All right, where was the offense? Well, that's right around the corner. Good morning, everybody. This is Fox Football Sunday on Fox Sports Radio. He's Bucky Brooks. I'm Andy Furman, and we're live from the Fox Sports Radio studios. 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Follow the feed, and you'll find today's full show posted right after we get up the air. And, Bucky, I tell you what, I'm going to be a bit of a homer. Okay, we got to ask Bucky in about 10 minutes, a little bit of a homework, because I want to get started with some of these NFL games. And the first one I want to talk to about are the Cincinnati Bengals. All right, last week they beat Tampa, and they won it on 4 turnovers. They combined them for 24 points. And I say, where's the offense? You know, is it a fluke? I mean, this team basically was built on offense with Joe Burrow, T. Higgins, and Ja'Marr Chase. Now a defense on 4 turnovers. I don't think it's going to last. And Burrow, by the way, throws a pick six. That's not their game. And again, I'm hearing now that Burrow is listed as questionable for today's game against Houston in Texas. And of course, Josh Johnson has been brought up from the practice squad as a possibility reserve. What have you heard about Joe Burrow? Because I'm thinking, like, if he's not there, you might as well forget it.
1: Yeah, I don't know what the situation is going on with Joe Burrow. But if he doesn't play, it certainly impacts them, because they're a team that leans heavily on the quarterback and the passing game to be able to win. You would like to think that you've built a team that has a little more balance, that if you do have an injury to the quarterback, that you can withstand it. But it doesn't appear that Cincinnati is that. So if he doesn't play, it's disastrous for the Bengals, because they put all their eggs in their offensive basket. They need their offense to carry them. And so if he doesn't play, it's going to be hard for them to win this week or any other week.
0: We're going to see a Houston team that doesn't fumble the football like Tampa did. And I look at the first game, maybe the first two games, almost like preseason in the NFL. You don't take a lot away from that. I just think Tampa is a better team than I saw last week. Maybe I'm wrong, but I do believe they're a better team. I saw some fumbles that probably should never have happened. I'm seeing the quarterback holding the ball extended out there, and they just swatted the ball away. That should not happen. They'll clean that up. I'm sure they will. But this Texans team right now, they don't give away the football like Tampa did last week. And defensively, they're pretty tough under DeMarco Ryans, although last week against Buffalo, it was not, again, week number one. You're not going to see that during the season. I think it's a different matchup now, and I think this offensive line on the Cincinnati Bengals will be tested big time today against the defense of the Houston Texans.
1: I mean, I don't know. I can only believe the Texans' defense is what they put on film this year. And this year, they were shredded by Josh Allen and the Buffalo Bills. And it's not what we expect to see from it, but that's what we've seen. So if you are the team that's taking them on today, the Bengals, you feel a lot of confidence that you can find a way to move the football. You can put points on the board, and you want to test the Texans to see if they've addressed the issues that popped up in last week's game. So this is not one of those where I expect right away the Texans to bounce back. They're going to have to prove it. They're going to have to prove that this year's version of the defense is as good as last year's.
0: Well, I'll say about Joe Burrow right now, I'm thinking he'll play. He said all week long he was going to play. He got hit pretty hard on one play last week, and I know he got hit in the back, and that was the problem. He only completed 79% of his passes for about 8 yards or an attempt last week, and Tampa didn't blitz that much. But I'm looking at this game today, and as a player, and you played the game, as a player, it's a lot different in middle of the season losing a game, because you got next week to come back. I think it's different when you're trying to get that first win. I think there's a lot of pressure on a ball club like the Texans right now. They're playing at home, and they're looking for their first win. I mean, if you lose that game, 0-2 puts you a little bit behind the eight ball there. I mean, so I think it's a lot different losing a game in November than losing or looking for that first win in September.
1: It just changes the tenor around the team. If you start out 0-2 to the National Football League, since 1990, only 12.2% of teams with a 0-2 start have made the postseason. So you talk about being significantly behind it. That's why their urgency would be a little different for the Texans. They know what's at stake. And they'll bring the energy and those things to the party. That said, the Bengals should see this as an opportunity. Look, Josh Allen and company went up and down the field. We should be able to do that. What things can we steal from that game plan to put into our game plan to give us the best chance to take advantage of them? And then defensively, it comes down to C.J. Stroud. Can they find a way to make C.J. Stroud uncomfortable? He has turned the ball over. Right now, he's not playing with a lot of confidence because he has a lot of people that aren't squarely in his corner. So he might feel like he might need to do more to curry favor. And if that is the case, you want to use his aggressiveness against him. See if you can bait him to some tight window throws and some bad looks that lead to interceptions.
0: You know what? If I'm a gambler, and I'm not, I would stay away from this game. I mean, certainly with the Burrow situation, that's a question mark. Even if he does play, I don't think he's 100%. So I stay away. And the fact that Houston is hungry now and it's at home, I'd have to go with the Texans. If someone were to ask me point blank, I think the Texans probably would probably win this game. You like the Texans in this one?
1: I mean, it's a toss-up because a lot of it is TBD based on Joe Burrow. But yeah, I think you have to take the Texans. You have to take the more motivated team. And right now, they're going to be extremely motivated to get off this 0-1 after 0-1 start. They got to get back to 500.
0: All right. Let's move on to the Las Vegas Raiders. They beat the Dolphins this week 27-13. Kirk Cousins threw for only 160 yards. He had two INTs. They still win the ball game. I don't get it, because that Clint Kubiak and Mike McDaniel, they were hired to come up there and fix the offense. I'm not so certain what's going on. I mean, will they change quarterbacks? Is Cousins going to be the guy? I expected more from Kirk Cousins. That's all I'm saying on that one.
1: I don't know why you expect more from Kirk Cousins. He hasn't played at a high level for a while. I will say that this offense runs through Ashton Jeanty. If you look at Ashton Jeanty, he had 29 touches for 142 yards. He had a 100-yard game, only the fifth 100-yard game of his career. He set the tone with his physicality and toughness, and the Raiders were able to take advantage of that. Also, what the Raiders did is they did a good job of making fewer mistakes than their opponent last week, the Miami Dolphins. They had five explosive plays. That's runs of 10 or more, passes of 20 or more. So they were able to generate enough explosive plays to score points. And in the National Football League, there are two things that we talk about when it comes to winning: turnovers and explosives. And if you have the combination where you have more takeaways and more explosives than the opponent, more than likely you're going to win. Every time the Raiders had an explosive play, as I talked about, run over 10 or pass over 20, they scored points and they scored touchdowns. So it's important that they find a way to have those explosives. If they can have the big plays and not give them up, it gives them a great chance to win against the Chargers.
0: Well, Chargers lost this week. I don't understand what's happening with Justin Herbert. When he came out of college, they said he was the guy. And they even picked him over Joe Burrow. Last week, the offense scored

0: I'd say if you're thinking about Rhino Shield, just do it. 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
2: Shield! The overviewing that he looks the part as opposed to how he's really, really playing. Because he hasn't played well. He hasn't played up to the standard of what we typically demand from a franchise quarterback.
3: All right, I'm moving on now. I'm moving on to the New York Jets and Green Bay Packers. Your guy Aaron Glenn's getting it done. And I did some research, and I don't do a lot of that, but I did some research. He's calling the plays defensively this year. Why he didn't do it in the past, I don't know, because he's a defensive guy. That's what he does. And the Jets right now are hosting the Green Bay Packers today. And you look at the Packers right now, they got some problems. Look at these stats from last week. They gained as a team 419 yards. Jordan Love threw for 387. And the Packers still lost to the Vikings. That's not good. They were outscored 22-0 in the fourth quarter. All right? And that's the mantra so far for the Green Bay Packers. They can't hold on to a lead down the stretch. I'm taking the Jets to beat the Packers today. I think the Jets right now, under the new defensive regime of Aaron Glenn, are a different ball club.
2: They are a different ball club. Frank Reich has done a really good job of getting them more. Frank Reich was, it's funny, right? People hated him when he was coaching for the Indianapolis Colts, and they talked about the creativity or lack thereof on the offense, but he's been super creative with the Jets. Sometimes using five tight ends, using oddball formations and all oddball personnel groupings to kind of disrupt your flow and rhythm as a defensive play caller. And then Aaron Glenn is back to doing what he said he's meant to do. His superpower is calling the defense. He has a better feel, a better flow, a better understanding of how to manage the head coaching job while also calling the defense. Yes, it was the Titans, but throughout preseason, this looks like a much better team than we saw previously. We'll see if the wins translate, but they look the part, which is the first step in the right direction.
3: Yeah, you talk about a team that's really on the hot seat with their coach and some pressure right now, getting a real tight butt. The Packers right now, 0-1, they have not started 0-2 since the year 2006. And on the other side of the coin, the Jets have not won consecutive games in 2 years. All right? So we'll see what happens. I mean, as long as Geno Smith doesn't turn the ball over and they don't have him sacked on the defensive side of the ball, I think they're in pretty good shape. I think the Jets are playing loose, and I think the Packers are playing tight. I mean, that's a big deal, don't you think?
2: Yeah, but I mean, every game is his own individual game. And so whatever happened last week really doesn't matter when it comes to this week. The Jets played well last week, but can they do it again? For the Packers were winning, and they, I mean, literally, they beat themselves. They beat themselves right with the errors, the turnovers, the failures, the those things. And it's part of a trend that we've seen from the Packers of late. They have been able to close out games in the fourth quarter. Can he solve that? Can he resolve that in practice, or will it take them doing it in the game before they can gain the confidence that they can close out teams? Because right now, they're not getting it done, and that is a huge issue for them.
3: No doubt about that. He's Bucky Brooks. I'm Andy Furman. We have Fox Football Sunday on Fox Sports Radio. The Answer Man, yes, Ask Bucky, is next.
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0: Today, pitch hitting. Are you ready for Ask Bucky?
1: I was born ready to ask Bucky questions.
2: Bucky.
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4: Ask Bucky Brooks.
1: All righty, Bucky. Your biggest surprise from NFL Week 1. Which team?
5: I will say I was surprised at how well the New York Giants looked right away. Just, I knew that they would fall in line with the John Harbaugh culture, but I was surprised at how impressed they looked, how impressive they were against the Dallas Cowboys.
1: And what really about impressed. What about your biggest disappointment from Week 1? And this can go into Week 2. It can go into Lions-Bills.
5: I think the biggest disappointment were the L.A. Rams. Like, we had built them up to be a super team, and they laid an egg against San Francisco 49ers. That was a huge disappointment. Right after that, I would say it's the other L.A. team, the Chargers, losing to the Cardinals, getting mollywopped by the Cardinals, who we had little regard for. Those two teams disappointed all of L.A.
1: How does Derrick Henry continue to do what he does? I mean, he's almost 33 years old. He's probably the only 6'3", 240 running back we've ever seen, but he just continues to be at the top of his game. How does he do it?
5: Yeah, he just defies the odds. He's been really healthy. We haven't seen Derrick Henry really suffer a major injury. That has helped. But look, man, he's a freak of nature. To be third all-time in rushing scores, coming from where he came from, how he got it, yeah, it's really impressive.
1: Do you think he's going to get it, number one?
5: I mean, I don't know. I mean, I think he wants to play long enough to get it, but that's a lot. I think if he continues to play like he played last week, yes, he'll get it.
1: Wow. Okay.
0: Go, Andy. We asked the question, you think he'll get number one. Bucker, you played the game. I mean, you played with some great players. Do players really look at stats and records and say, I want to break this record, or do they care? I mean, I'm curious about that.
5: I mean, I think to each their own, but yeah, I do think they pay attention to what the goals, what the records are, because some of those are goals. Like, you want to be listed as an all-timer, well, you got to break some all-time stuff to do it. For Derrick Henry to take dead aim at Emmitt Smith's rushing mark, that would be the thing. That would be the thing that there's no disputing. Look, he's going to be a Hall of Fame player anyway, but you may have to start recognizing him as one of the greatest to ever do it at the position. That is not necessarily what I thought we would be saying about Derrick Henry when he was coming out of Alabama, but hats off to him for being that kind of player in the league.
1: I have a follow-up question to this, because obviously Derrick Henry is a first ballot Hall of Famer. How many other current running backs in the NFL are not first ballot, just Hall of Famers, not trajectory, already Hall of Famers?
5: Man, that's tough. I would think that Christian McCaffrey would probably be considered Hall of Fame given what he's done as a running receiver.
0: Saquon, maybe?
5: Saquon would be in the conversation. For sure, 2,000-yard year, those things. But, man, I don't know about, like, for certain. I think both of those are strong possibilities.
0: Christian
5: I can't
0: McCaffrey.
5: Say that we can put them in. Yeah, I say Christian McCaffrey and Saquon would be the only two I could say.
1: Yeah, and I know Taylor's probably on a trajectory like that. But, okay, I have another one, okay? Wide receivers. How many current wide receivers are first ballot Hall of Fame?
0: Ooh.
1: Active.
5: Oof. First ballot?
1: That's more difficult.
5: I don't know if there's any first ballot, like lock and loaded. Don't think about it. I think the wide receivers are different because the numbers are so inflated based on what was yesteryear's requirements. Yeah. So I would say none.
0: Jefferson.
5: I would say there's zero. Yeah, even that, I don't know if he's first ballot, though. I think he's a Hall of Famer. I don't know if he's a first ballot Hall of Famer. Like, first ballot is, like, without question, he's the most dominant receiver of that era. I can't say that about Justin Jefferson.
1: Maybe Mike Evans? But he was never like the best, right?
5: Yeah, I don't think he'll get that kind of love to be that, where it's like, whatever. So think about first ballot guys. You're talking about Randy Moss, Larry Fitzgerald, like those guys where you're like, oh, yeah, that's a no-brainer. I don't know if we can confidently say with the others that we're discussing that it's a no-brainer that they're first ballot Hall of Famers. Like, don't even waste time supporting them. We already know. I don't know if we can say that about those other guys.
0: Chase.
1: Let me ask this, though, because on-field accolades, take away off-the-field stuff. Do any active players have a better resume than Antonio Brown's six-year prime? Or seven-year prime?
5: No, I don't think so. And this is what I'm curious about. If people are going to be distracted by the end of Antonio Brown's career as opposed to the meat of it. because there is no way you can dispute that he was not a Hall of Fame player. That is the thing. And the other thing is with Antonio Brown, the same thing's going to happen with Russell Wilson. If you take Russell Wilson's first 10 years, he's a Hall of Fame player. But are you jaded by the last 3 or 4 years? That'll be the key.
0: Yeah.
1: That's it?
0: Well, we'll see what happens with the writers now, the way they change the Hall of Fame voting. But, you know, I think people just look at the personalities a lot, and that's not fair. And they do. Well, okay, it's time for Truths and Lies and so much more. Where? Fox Football Sunday coming up. Bucky Brooks, Andy Furman right here next on Fox.
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24: And here's what you need to know.
25: L.A. Rams wide receiver Puka Nacua missed practice again Saturday with a groin injury. Ravens wide receiver Zay Flowers is out this weekend with a bad hamstring. Steelers wide receiver Michael Pittman is out with a foot injury. In college football, Ole Miss won its top 10 matchup against LSU 32-24. Kentucky was a surprise winner at number 9, Texas A&M 31-21. 10th-ranked Alabama came back to beat Florida State 50-36. Wins for USC, Louisville, and Oklahoma, which beat New Mexico 14-6. NASCAR win at Bristol for Joey Logano. Kyle Larson finished second. Baseball's regular season ends in a week. The Padres in 10 innings beat Miami 7-6. Arizona with a homer bottom of the ninth edged the Yankees 5-3. Tampa Bay with a run bottom of the ninth beat Boston 2-1. Cleveland and the White Sox each won. Texas moved into first with a win. Houston lost. I'm Steve DeSager.
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0: Oh, what coach wasn't lying with his promise? That's coming right up. Good morning, everybody. This is Fox Football Sunday on Fox Sports Radio. He's Bucky Brooks. I'm Andy Furman. 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And don't stop there. Hit that thumbs up icon and comment away. Let us know whose takes you like. And even whose takes you don't like, just search Fox Sports Radio on YouTube and subscribe. And here he is. I call him Mr. Football. You know why? Because he is. And he's my friend as well. And partner. His name is Bucky Brooks. How are you, Buck? There we go. Take a bow.
1: What's going on, Andy? What's happening?
0: Oh, it's Football Sunday. It's a great day. It's always great when it's Football Sunday. Just reserve the day for football. How do you watch your games on Sunday? What do you do? Are you with Jacksonville today?
1: Yeah, I am. I'm in Denver. So I won't get a chance to watch the late games. I'll watch some of the early games on TV, kind of go through the scroll, do the thing, keep up with it on my app. And then when I'm in the – like once it's game time out here for the Jags and Broncos, I'll pay attention solely to that. And then when I get back to the room, I'll try and catch up, see what's going on.
0: Oh, we'll see what happens. All right. Keep Trevor upright. Keep him upright today. There we go. You know, we had a couple of extra questions here from Ask Bucky, and I got Brandon to come in here as well, because Brandon liked the question, so it'll be a shame not to finish him up with you, and it's a shame not to tap your mind, because you have that football mind. Brandon, are you ready for a couple of more? Because I want to hear some of the answers from Bucky Brooks, if you don't mind.
2: Let's do it. Some overtime.
0: All right. Go right ahead.
2: All right. Who's the best coach in college football right now, Buck?
1: Ooh, best coach in college football. It's hard because I think Kurt Cignetti certainly deserves his props for the job that he's done. So I like him. I would say Kirby Smart also deserves to be in that conversation because Georgia's consistency over time matters a lot. Those are the two that stand out to me. I think Mario Cristobal has done a really good job in Miami. The trick is trying to separate the talent from the tactics when determining who should be regarded as the best.
0: Would it be fair for me to throw this name out there as the best coach? Because I think he's pretty darn good. James Franklin.
1: Tip of mine. Yeah, like tip of tongue. I think he's a really good coach. I think the job that he did at Penn State is underrated and undervalued. I expect him to do a great job at Virginia Tech as he builds them back up. But, yeah, no, I think he's a really, really good coach. I think he set high standards for himself. Obviously, he doesn't have natties on his resume, but he's a really good coach. And the consistency that we've seen from his programs, second to none.
0: And Matt Campbell as well. I throw his name in there.
1: Yeah, he's a good coach. He's a good developer. I think what would be interesting is not necessarily watching him at Penn State, having to adapt from being the little engine that could, when he was at Iowa State, to now dealing with the heavyweights. And how does he change his eye when it comes to recruiting? Because it's one thing when you're down at the bottom, you're having to punch above your weight, you recruit a different kind of guy than maybe when you're a heavyweight. He's now with the heavyweight, so can he cast his eyes on the types of players that need to be within a heavyweight championship program? That'd be the number one thing that I'm looking for from Matt Campbell.
2: What about Marcus Freeman?
0: Yeah, there you go. There you go.
1: Oh, I mean, he's great. You know what I mean? Like, He certainly deserves a mention. He has elevated Notre Dame, and I didn't think that was possible after Brian Kelly. The way he's embraced the high standards and their unique way of doing things, no complaining, just work. And they've worked their tails off to be in a position where they're always in that conversation as a top five team.
0: I got one more. My guy, he always writes me back, my friend Fitz, Pat Fitzgerald in Michigan State right now, who got the screws to him in Northwestern.
1: Yeah, he did. I mean, I think Pat is a good coach. I think this will kind of give us a better barometer of where to kind of stack him in terms of going to a different school, getting out of the comfort zone of being at Northwestern where everything was there, where you could have four-win seasons before you hit it big. Other coaches aren't afforded that luxury, so they kind of have to get it where they fit it.
0: All right, Brandon, I'm sorry. Go right ahead. I didn't mean to interrupt you.
2: No, I was going to say, what about Lincoln Riley? I'm kidding. I want to ask you. So I'm embarrassed by that effort against Rutgers yesterday. Yeah, Oregon money line for sure next week. If you had the choice, what coaches, pro and college, would you play for?
0: Oh, I got to hear this. This will be good.
1: Man, that's a really good one. I would want to play for Cignetti because I think what he's done in Indiana is unique. I want to learn there. I would want to play for an edgy coach, like I've talked about Kirby. I think Dan Lanning would be interesting to play for too. I think he has a unique connection and chemistry. So those guys at the collegiate level, I would want to play for. At the NFL level, John Harbaugh immediately gets my respect just because of the way they work and the way he turns it around. I think there's an interesting thing going on in L.A., the culture that they have. So Sean McVay draws my interest. And then maybe Kevin O'Connell in Minnesota, because if I was playing defense, I want to play for Brian Flores because I'm so interested in terms of what he does and how he does it.
0: Let me throw this name out there because you know I'm a homer. What about Zach Taylor? Because it seems to me like the players love this guy. They love Zach Taylor.
1: I mean, if you give me my preference, I mean, I'll play for him if I'm drafted or traded here, but I can't say that I'm going to seek that out right away. And I think a lot of it also depends on who's your defensive coordinator. For me, coming from a defense standpoint, who's your defensive
0: coordinator?
1: How much sway does he have? What am I going to learn from him?
2: That's what I was going to say.
1: So I think you want to enter every situation where you can learn.
2: What about like Mike McDonald then? Because of his scheme being so interesting and new and people can't really figure it out.
1: Look, he's a great mind. And I've listened to a few different podcasts and read some things on him and the culture that he's creating. You know, you tend to forget about Seattle because it's tucked away in Pacific Northwest. And I just, I just lost a train of thought when it came to putting him in that list. But yeah, he's great. And I will say there's an intrigue about what's the secret sauce in Baltimore. For so long, they were so good under Ozzie Newsome and those guys. So what is the sauce? He appears to have that, but has spun it and put it in his own kind of way. So I like that. Same thing I would say about Jesse Minter. Jesse Minter appears to be a really good guy to play for. Understands X's and O's at a high level, but also how to maximize the talent. That's what you want as a player.
0: Now, as a player, you know, you talk about Jesse Minter, who's kind of a young guy. Do players like a young guy that can relate to him a little more so than maybe an older gentleman as a coach?
1: I think it depends. I think players want to be taught. They want to walk away from the game knowing that they learn things that will help them become better players, maybe even better people. So it doesn't matter if you're young or old. Can you teach me? Can you make me better? Do you have a communication style that I can digest the information that you're telling me and I can go and use it on the field? So it's not about being young or old. It's are you a great teacher and can you convey what it is you want me to do in very clear, concise terms?
0: All right. Brandon, anything else?
2: There's one last one on here.
0: Okay.
2: Andy, and I think you want him to answer this one. Because Patrick Mahomes had that run to start the game. Is he getting back to his old self? I know he's coming off a major injury. I know he didn't look great in the passing game, but how do he look to you?
1: No, I thought he was great. He exceeded my expectations the way that he came back and played. I think Andy was very intentional about running him. Let's get all this out the way. Let's get all the nerves out. Any anxiety you have over your knee, you're fine. You're fine with that. And then when it comes to this team, I think they're more balanced than the men. The Chiefs are dangerous because they have become a more balanced team, and a more balanced team makes them a more explosive team.
0: They got a running back now, too. Boy, they got a good one. They really do. All right, thank you, Brandon. Okay, I'm going to move over now because this is Bucky Brooks' center stage. NFL.com every week. If you don't read that, you're crazy. NFL.com, he writes every week. And this week, two truths and a lie, truth and lies. Now, I got to ask you, how true is it that the Lions offense took a major hit when Ben Johnson left for the Bears? And if it's true, if it is true, I think it is, why? I mean, is it personnel or is Ben Johnson that kind of a genius?
1: I think it's two things. Because as much as you talk about Ben Johnson, you also lost Aaron Glenn. Those two coordinators were terrific for him in Detroit. And I'll say this, man, there's a residual effect of the Lions going to the point where they were dominating the NFC Championship game against the San Francisco 49ers, and they lost it. Not necessarily that the Niners took it, but they lost it. Campbell was super aggressive going for it on fourth down when they just could have taken a conservative approach and probably won the game. And I think sometimes it's hard to bounce back from that with your players, even the ones that beloved you. Like, you, they still look at you a little sideways. We saw that happen with Dan Quinn after he lost a 28-3 lead with the team. He just never quite got him back. I think we're at that point with Dan Campbell. Like, man, is he going to get him back? Is he going to get the team back? Can he dig himself out of this rut? And you talked about numerous play callers, offense, defense. Who's the right one? What's the right synergy? Yeah, you got to fix that. And, you know, the X's and O's were a big part of it. So losing those guys certainly hurt them.
0: Well, you know, I want to know what makes Ben Johnson such a great play caller. The Bears dropped 59 on the Panthers last week. He said he's going to lead the league in scoring. He made a promise there. It looks like he's on his way. 59, that's huge. That doesn't happen in the NFL. It really doesn't. So what makes Ben Johnson head and shoulders above everybody else as far as play calling, if he is head and shoulders better than
1: him? It's a mix of art and science. So the artistic part of it, the creativity and what he brings to the table, the science, the X's and O's, the numbers, knowing what to do and when to do it. He has that unique feel. The quarterback development, he gets the quarterbacks to play at a high level. Some of that is due to the scheme. But, man, he is he's exceeded expectation, because some of that whiz kid stuff that people can put on some offensive coaches, yeah, it's unfounded. You know, it's a few different plays, but when you put them on it and ask them the whys behind their scheme, they can't do it. Ben can do it. He understands when he wants to get to it. He can mix the physicality with the pizzazz, which makes it an old school team that is fun to look at. Yeah, he's done a great job of putting it all together. He may be the total package.
0: Now, you wrote in NFL.com that he's a generation's Bill Walsh. How so? I mean, tell me why. What does that mean? He's a generation's Bill Walsh. Was Bill Walsh that much of an offensive mind? I don't remember.
1: Bill Walsh is the guru when it comes to it. And the reason why I talk about it is, like, Bill Walsh's ability as an offensive innovator to make sure that he incorporated everybody to build a juggernaut of an offense. He won 3 Super Bowls, would have won more, developed 2 big-time quarterbacks that are Hall of Famers, Joe Montana, Steve Young, respectively. I think about the pass catchers and playmakers that also dominated for him. He has that ability. With Ben Johnson, just look at what the Detroit Lions did with him. Those 3 seasons he was there, top 5 in points and total offense each of those years. Goes back. Now you look at this offense. He's trying to put .500 on everybody. Like, just a dynamic, explosive, relentless. He puts pressure on you. He puts your defense and your top primary defenders in conflict. He has it all. But because they can lean into the run, he's not afraid to lean into the run. Makes him really difficult to stop.
0: All right, now you go about the truth here. So the Giants are back with John Harbaugh. And you know what? I'm going to put the reins on, to put the brakes on a little bit. I think it's a little too soon to call. I mean, I'm happy to see it. I'm happy to see what they did. They got a big one tomorrow night with the Rams. But don't you think it's a little too soon to say the Giants are back with John Harbaugh? I mean, one game.
1: Yeah, but you can get the feel. And here's the feel that I got. Whenever the Giants have been their most successful, they've had a certain type of coach, a certain type of leader. Bill Parcells, Tom Coughlin. Tough, detailed, discipline-oriented, no-nonsense. Doesn't matter the talent, they don't care. You got to be built the right way. You got to play the way they want you to play, or they won't play you. John Harbaugh comes in, and they reinforce immediately. Man, he imposes his will. We're working hard, practicing, running. We're doing these things. Discipline, detail, focus. Old-school team that represents the city. They look like New York in terms of, like, just the grittiness and griminess with which they play. Oh, yeah, they're built for it. Now, they're limited offensively. They don't have the most talented team from top to bottom, particularly on offense. But on defense, oh, they can get after it. And because their physicality and toughness gives them a chance against anybody, I'm all in on the Giants.
0: Okay, isn't it true that most franchises in the NFL, at least, and maybe I'm wrong by saying this, that if they have a tough minded coach and they're not doing well, they switch to a kind of a lighter players coach? For example, I followed the Cincinnati Bengals. I remember when Forrest Gregg was coach. They were afraid. If the meeting was at 9 o'clock, the players would get there at 8:45. That was Forrest Gregg. And after that, after Forrest Gregg, they loosened it up and they brought in Sam Weish. Now, isn't that the way of the world with the NFL, with coaches?
1: Yeah, I mean, the pendulum always swings that way. like whatever you had, you want something different, you know, like completely different the other way. Cause you think that's what would be successful. And, a few things that the Giants had fallen into the trap of that didn't work. Hot coordinator, first time head coach. They bring them over. Man, that's a lot to learn on the job. Following big franchise, big shoes to fill. That's a lot to handle. It hasn't worked out successfully for them. Now you go and get someone who has done the job before, knows how to do the job. You've been successful at the job. So you know that your vision aligns with the vision of the people around you and those things because you've seen it. They've seen it come. There's a belief there. There's a belief in the players that, oh, okay, he has a plan and the plan has worked before. If we just buy in, it'll work for us as well. So there are a few different advantages, but I'm going to say it starts with the discipline, the toughness, the grizzled nature that the head coaches operate. Yeah, that certainly has a positive impact on the team.
0: Yeah, and there's another key that we don't talk about much, and you know this more than anybody else. When a new coach comes in, he sometimes has to inherit the staff. I think it's very important that a new coach comes in there and says, look, if you want me, I want my own staff.
1: Yeah, I mean, like, you tend to do that. But let's be honest about the staffing. The agents control a lot of the staffing because they all are represented by somebody. And sometimes, man, it'd be a whole agency that has their staff, their people on staff. So there's a lot of different things that go into it, but yeah, the staff is everything because they're an extension of the head coach and they have to make sure that their philosophies align with what you want this team to represent and how you want it to do.
0: No doubt about that. Let's talk about the Bears now. Again, we put up 59 against Carolina last week. I think the key now for the Chicago Bears, you look at Caleb Williams. Caleb Williams completed like 58% of his passes last season. He ranked 32nd among the 33 quarterbacks in the league. Only J.J. McCarthy was worse than him. Last week against Carolina, he was 21 for 29 for 269 and two touchdowns. That's like almost 80%. So there's a difference there. And I think Ben Johnson has to take a lot of credit for that. And they're playing today. The Bears are hosting the Vikings. Vikings are in problem. They got some major problems, especially at the quarterback situation. And you talk about J.J. McCarthy. I mean, he's not even the backup now. He's like number three. He's not even playing. So what happened to J.J. McCarthy? I mean, really and truly, you know, the number one guy's out, and they're going now to number two. So what's happened to him? What's going to be his future?
1: Look, I would just say that J.J. McCarthy had his opportunity. The one thing that he can do right now is control what he can control. Control the way that you show up every day in the facility. Control the work that you do independently to make sure you're ready for your next opportunity. Because the next opportunity is coming. He's a first-round pick. He will always get another opportunity to show and prove what he can do. Might happen right where he's at. But there is time. There has to be a patience. There has to be a plan. All that. So it's going to have to be someone who is really invested and knows him and does it. So, man, maybe it's a Jim Harbaugh that takes a flyer on him if he's out there, you know, just like they took a flyer on Trey Lance. Okay, man, we'll back you up, put you as a backup behind Justin Herbert. We'll work on your game, and if you get a shot, we'll get you ready to go. It's going to have to be something like that. I don't know if anyone around the league can confidently look at him and be like, yeah, you come here, you're automatically the starter. I don't think it works like that.
0: I don't think it should. I don't think it should work like that. All right. We'll continue. We got Bucky Brooks here. I'm Andy Furman. Get Bucky on X at Bucky Brooks at Andy Furman FSR 877-99 on Fox. That's our phone number. It translates to 877-996-6369. We got the Blame Game at the end of this hour. We're broadcasting live from the Fox Sports Radio studios. But the question of the day is, will the streak continue? That's coming up next.
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18: All right, will there be this bad again? We'll get to that in just about a minute. Good morning, everybody. This is Fox Football Sunday on Fox Sports Radio. He's Bucky Brooks. I'm Andy Furman, and we are live from the Fox Sports Radio studios, and we will have the Blaine game in about 10 to 12 minutes from now. And Bucky Brooks, with your permission, I'd like to step aside for a second on the NFL and talk about some young lady who just broke a record in the WNBA, becoming the first player to record the most points in a single season, a total of 1,034 in 41 games. That's Kelsey Mitchell, who played for Princeton High School in Cincinnati and Ohio State. She plays for the Indiana Fever. So she's done wonders, and she should be the MVP. She should be the MVP of the league, Kelsey Mitchell. Good job for Kels. How do you like that?
19: I mean, she's a bucket. She goes and gets it. She's a bucket. She does get lost and overshadowed a little bit in some of the fur over Caitlin Clark. But, man, she has been a great player for a long time.
18: She's the MVP, no doubt about that. But we move back to the NFL. I said, could the defense be this bad again? I'm talking about the Dallas Cowboys, all right? In 2025, they played maybe the worst defense, and they gave up the most points to the league. It was pretty bad, all right? And last week, it looked similar. It really did. They got a new defensive coordinator, Christian Parker, and they were the only team in week one last week that didn't force a three and out. The Giants converted 9 of 11 third downs. The Giants went 4 of 5 when they needed at least 7 yards, and Dallas just not looked the same defensively. I don't know if it takes time, but I don't know. But the 9.7 plays were, I guess, the most the Cowboys have allowed in a regular season game since the year 2000. The Giants averaged 9.7 plays and 5.5 minute possessions per drive. That's disgusting, but again, you got to give Christian Parker a chance. Game one. We'll see what happens.
19: Yeah, it is game one. There's a lot of noise coming out of there because here's what happened. People fell into the trap, me included, of, oh, the Cowboys are back. This defense is going to be good. They re-signed the veterans, gave Quentin Williams some money. You have Von Miller coming over. They're assembling what appears to be a little bit of a dream-like squad. When you think about all the pits, Kenny Clark, Rashad Gary, they have a lot of notable names, you know, going there. Caleb Downs, first pick they bring, and Dallas is going to put him in safety. And so they appear to be ready to go, but you got a new play caller, still figuring out the pieces, still teaching the scheme. So you got to have patience with them. You won't be able to judge Dallas's defense to the last 7-8 games of the season. No one wants to hear that, but just what it takes. The first half of the year is trying to figure out who you are. The last part of the year is like, hey, this is how we got to play based on who we have.
18: All right, and now the big deal is they're playing Washington today. That Washington offense right now is kind of strong. It really is. However, both teams are looking for their first win, so you got to believe there's a lot of urgency going in this game right now for both these teams. And the Cowboys have the NFL's second longest active streak without going 0-2. They have not started 0-2 since 2010. Do the players even know that? I mean, this is just fodder for media that they haven't gone 0-2 since 2010. I think the players obviously want to win, but I don't think they know anything about that record.
19: Well, they didn't know until the reporters bring it up and probably asked them about it incessantly, right. And they have to answer for it. I mean, like, you do know that you don't want to start 0-2 in a 17-game season just because 0-2 is a difficult climb. You want to be able to be on the winning side of the ledger early to give yourself a chance to be in meaningful games down the stretch. That's where the Cowboys are at. That's what they're trying to figure it out. But this is the way it goes, man. It's just how it is. When it's the Cowboys, it's always bigger. So you got to be ready to handle that. And that is why when they look at their players and their parents, when you pick them, you better make sure we know what we're doing. Because, yeah, there's a lot of noise. So you guys got to have a lot of confidence. You got to be ready to deal with it.
18: So I ask you, what do you think? I mean, I'm thinking the Cowboys bounce back. I really do. I mean, I don't know if they can, but I just honestly think the Cowboys will bounce back today.
19: Yeah, I mean, I would expect them to bounce back. I think they did a better team, but they got to play better on both sides. Can't turn it over, got to be able to run the football. So that's the trick. Can they play better? Can they run the ball better? Can they be more consistent? Can they find a way to control the clock like they want to, as opposed to letting the other team keep them on the sideline because they can't get the ball back? That's the issue.
18: Well, and I don't want to haunt you with anything, but I believe I've heard it from somewhere. It may have been from Bucky Brooks, that Cowboys Super Bowl. I'm just saying. Look, I've been wrong many times. But
19: yeah, no, you know, I said that. But I also recognize that it's a marathon, not a sprint, and that you can't overreact from week one. Week one gives you an indicator. Week two gives you more of an indicator of what they want to do. But then when you start digging into it, you're like, oh, okay. Some of these things are real. Some of these things are a mirage, right? So, like, the Cardinals beating the Chargers last week, it was a mirage because the Chargers had two turnovers, then they had three turnovers on downs and a blocked punt. Like, some of that the Cardinals did, but that's not it. That's the team giving it away. So you just want to look at the teams and see how they're built, how they're winning. Why did they win? Why did they lose? And when you put reality behind it, you can have a better sense of it. So that's why I'm not all out on the Cowboys.
18: Right, and I do think Dak Prescott's still too good. I just think you have a guy like Dak Prescott there, he'll get it together. I mean, defensively, like you say, it's going to come together. But, you know, if they have to win 31-28, they will. That's what they'll do. They'll win today.
19: Yeah, I mean, they have that potential to be able to do it. They just got to do it. They need to get a win. And it'll be tough for them today. It ain't going to be easy. They're going to have to come out and play because it's a rivalry throughout the records. But I expect a better effort this week.
18: I would say this. There's not a great schedule of games today, but there's about three or four real good ones that you don't want to miss. And one of those games is yours. The Jags are playing in Denver today. Jags are 1-0, Broncos 0-1. And right now, did some research for you. Only for you, Bucky Brooks. The Jaguars have scored at least 23 points in 12 straight games, including the playoffs. That's the longest active streak in the team history and in the NFL. And Travis Hunter missed last year's game with Denver, and they beat him in Denver last year. So we'll see what happens. And now I looked at the box score. He played in four offensive snaps last week against the Browns. Do we expect him to play more offensively this week? Because he's looking now as the number one stopper maybe on defense in the secondary.
19: I think he's going to play the role that he played last week. He's a defensive starter, and then he's a package guy on offense. And as they need him, they'll use him on offense. But I think they feel good enough about the offense that they don't have to use him extensively on that side. But we'll see. He's a tremendous athlete and a great player, but he's coming off an injury. And so you're still trying to protect him against himself, not ramp up the play counts before he's ready. Yeah, he's going to be an impactful player, and whether it's this week or down the line, he is going to have some impact on the offense. I just can't say for certain that he's going to be a full-time player on offense.
18: I think the Broncos, their only regular season loss at home was to Jacksonville last year.
19: I mean, maybe. I think maybe under that tough time with it.
18: I'll double-check on that. But, you know, here's the thing. Did you guys get out there like a day even earlier because of the altitude in Denver or no?
19: No, I mean, you just line up and play. Like, nothing changes. Nothing changes in the mindset. In fact, I would tell you that they get to the city whenever they're on the road at the same time, all the time, no matter where. They want to stay on the same clock, the same rhythm, the same everything. So they don't do a whole lot of changing based on altitude, West Coast, all that other stuff. They just go.
18: Okay, as far as the Broncos are concerned, they got to get a better running game. I mean, their running game was putrid last week. They only had six carries in the first half, and Bo Nix, quarterback rating was also brutal last week, so I expect better from them. It's tough. That's a tough. It's one of the toughest places. I got to believe Seattle and Denver might be the 1-2. Make Kansas City as well. Three tough places to play in the NFL.
19: Yeah, really difficult to play. One, team is good. Two, the environment, the crowd, the stadium construction, which makes the noise kind of hold in. Weather factors, yeah, all those things kind of come to play. But it starts with the team being really good, and some of these teams are really good that we talk about.
18: Well, I'd like to see Jacksonville beat them. Although I'm a big Sean Payton fan because he likes Skyline Chili. I know that, and he's from Miami of Ohio. But I'm your guy, you know, so I'm rooting for Jacksonville today. It's gonna be tough, no doubt about that. It's gonna be a tough one, but. It'd be one of the better games today. I mean, I don't know how to go what direction to go in that game, but I think that Bo Nix could be stopped, and he was stopped last week. I think you guys could stop him again. All right, Saints-Ravens, all right? Derrick Henry, unbelievable. Yes.
19: Yeah, before I even talk about the Ravens thing, I got to tell you, like, Declan Doyle, the offensive coordinator for the Ravens, has done a great job of taking all the pieces that he has in front of him and putting it together. So we always talk about, offense in the form of the triplets, quarterback, running back one, wide receiver one. And looking at the contributions of Lamar Jackson, Derrick Henry, and Zay Flowers, in only half of work, man, they were spectacular. It's a mix of all the schemes that each of them do well. He somehow is able to manage it. Under center, gun, all this stuff. I mean, this team is legit, and I'm not quite right to proclaim them as back, but, man, they look like they may be the flashiest home team.
18: Really? You know, there's a lot of news and a lot of noise coming out of the Saints in this game, and they're saying because Zach Wood's not going to play, and he's their long snapper. He's been with the team for 10 seasons. How big of a deal is it to lose your long snapper for a game? I mean, is it that big of a deal? I mean, I see. Look, Cincinnati may lose Joe Burrow today. He's questionable. But a long snapper, really? Is it that big of a deal? Or maybe they're making it a big deal because he's been with the team for 10 years and never really missed a game.
19: Oh, it's a big deal. Really? It's a huge deal. And the reason why it's a big deal, because, yeah, those critical special teams moments matter. So when you think about long snapping, you think about punt, think about field goal PAT, that stuff matters. You have a critical error in those areas. It's the biggest yard differentials in terms of field position that you have. So when you don't have the long snapper being able to go, oh, it

0: 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It's been 2 years now, and it still looks like the day it went on.
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2: Took the job at University of South Florida. He was known as the wide receiver guru. You look at the guys that play there, the receiver rooms that they've had there, where, I mean, just so many. Chris Olave, Garrett Wilson. You just think about Marvin Harrison Jr., who hasn't had the NFL career that you want, but man, JSN, Jackson Smith and Jigba, Emeka Abuka. They haven't missed many when it comes to it. And in saying all that, people will tell you that Jeremiah Smith might be the best one to ever suit it up there at wide receiver. So natural, so easy for him. Great hands, can do it all. There's definitely a sense.
3: Yeah. I want to see him get in the Heisman. You could talk about Chris Olave.
2: It's going to be hard, though. It's going to be hard, though, because if he puts up big numbers, the quarterback is also going to get some votes because we tend to give it to quarterbacks. I'm going to say this. Then we talk about the Heisman.
3: Right.
2: Trinidad Chambliss playing on that stage, that electric environment, if he has a couple more of those moments, he's going to be able to step in there and do it and take it. I know Arch Manning has the hype and the name. Right. I am just telling you, and I'm going to be at that game. Ole Miss, Texas, I'm going to be there. I can't wait to see those two quarterbacks.
3: Is that game at Texas?
2: Yeah, it's at UT.
3: Wow.
2: It's at UT. But I can't wait to be in the building to see it because I am just telling you that the buzz is going to grow for both of those teams, both of those programs, and both of those quarterbacks. And I just hope they're undefeated so we get a chance to see. Because scouts love nothing more than to see how people perform. Biggest stage, brightest lights. Can't wait.
3: I'm with you there. I tell you what. I mean, you know what? A lot has to do with who wins that game and how they win that game. That's the key.
2: Mm-hmm.
3: You know,
2: mm-hmm.
3: These voters, man, they're going to vote also on the team's record as well. They look at the stats for sure, but if a team has a down record, you know, that's going to hurt the guy's chances as well. You know, the voting's kind of, it's not really skewed fairly, but that's the way it is. But you talk about Chris Olave, he could be the first Saints player in 7 years to record 4 straight games with 100 yards receiving. That's unreal. That kind of shows you how bad that offense has been the last several years, but we'll see. I think the Ravens take him there. No problem. Okay, we move on. He's Bucky Brooks. I'm Andy Furman. We are Fox Football Sunday on Fox Sports Radio, and it's our time now. Yes, it is. The blame game is... freaking next!
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16: On a blame game right around the corner, he's Bucky Brooks. I'm Andy Furman. We have Fox Football Sunday on Fox Sports Radio. 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
17: You ruined me.
18: It's all your fault. No, it's your fault.
19: This is all your fault.
20: This is all your fault.
18: Maybe it's everyone's fault.
21: Ooh.
18: Who knows?
19: He's a liar.
18: That's why there's the blame game.
19: The blame game.
18: Let's figure out who to blame.
16: Oh, who to blame. Brandon, are you ready to play the blame game?
22: I'm ready, Andy. You want me to go first? Or you want to go first?
16: Let Bucky go first.
22: Oh, Bucky? Okay, gotcha. Gotcha.
16: Go right ahead. Ask him the question.
22: Okay, I got you. Brown's quarterback situation for years, Bucky, has been pathetic. What is the issue there? It hasn't just been 5 years, 4 years, right? It's been a long time.
5: Biggest issues, lack of stability, organizational stability, meaning they won't hang with guys through the tough times. And if you're going to stick with a quarterback, you got to give him an opportunity to work through his mistakes and grow and mature. And they just have not been able to do that or been unwilling to do that. So that's what it is.
22: Andy, you got a response to that?
16: Yeah, I'll go one step further. I think that you've got an owner in Jimmy Haslam, and he thought that if he opened up his wallet, he's going to win. So he paid a lot of money, and it bombed out. Very similar to Steve Cohen, who owns the New York Mets. Money will not buy happiness all the time. We've seen that. Hey, it's working in L.A. with the Dodgers, but they got some great personnel people, and they got a track record of drafting great players, and it's working. But it doesn't work all the time when you open the wallet and buy players. It doesn't work. It hasn't worked in Cleveland. It hasn't worked for a long time in Cleveland. So that's the problem. Jimmy Haslam, put the wallet away and hire some quality personnel people.
22: Yeah. While Lane Kiffin was preparing LSU for a hostile home game in Oxford, Tigers coach brought out a group of LSU students to heckle his players at practice last week. Who do you blame for this, guys?
16: I'll go first this time. I'm going to blame. This wouldn't have happened in practice with those frat guys if Ole Miss would control their crowd. They got those rowdy people in Oxford. I don't know what it is. I've never been to Oxford, Mississippi, but it looked pretty rowdy to me on TV last night. They were fired up. The booze must have been flowing pretty good. So, obviously, Lane was smart enough to get some rowdy frat boys to say, look, we're going into a hostile environment.
5: Yeah, I mean, look, it was smart by him to try and prepare and to kind of get it done. It is really, really interesting to see how he's continuing to grow and evolve and do all those things. He'll turn it around. He'll get it going. I do like the prep process. Didn't lead to a win, but I think the prep was outstanding.
22: Yeah, well, next up, we turn to baseball. The Triple Crown is a feat. It rarely happens, right? No hitter has won the Triple Crown since Miguel Cabrera in 2012. His feat was the first since 1967. It means leading your league in batting average, RBIs, and home runs. Yordan Alvarez of the Astros is close. Who do you blame for the 14-year hiatus on the crown so far?
16: Lucky.
5: I just think the pitching. I think the pitching has been better. It's just hard to do. It's hard to pull off. And also, analytics has changed how people approach it. So some of the things that used to be valued in yesteryear when Triple Crowns were really a thing, it's just hard to get to now. Like, people don't want to play that style of ball. It's just changed.
16: You know, I'm going to have to go to some extent agree with Bucky on the pitching situation because it's so handled so differently right now because you got a pitcher that goes five, six innings and they bring in a reliever, then a closer. So that's a problem there. But I think also baseball players now do basically three things. They walk, they strike out, or they hit home runs. That's basically what they do. They don't care about hitting for average. I really believe that. So it's a different era right now as far as hitting is concerned. They're going for the long ball, and in doing so, they either strike out or walk. So that's where baseball has come to.
22: I want to go to this one next. Carson Wentz is now the quarterback for the Vikings, not J.J. McCarthy, who was their first-round pick a few seasons ago. Who do you blame for his lack of development?
16: Am I up? I think I'm up. Okay. You know what? I hate to do this to him, but I think I'm going to blame to some extent Kevin O'Connell because I think he may have been involved in the drafting process. I don't know that with the Vikings because he's a molder of quarterbacks and offense. And I think he thought enough of himself and J.J. McCarthy that he could turn him around, and it hasn't happened. And certainly J.J. McCarthy got hurt, but now you look what's happening with Kyler Murray hurt. Who do they got now? Carson Wentz over J.J. McCarthy. So McCarthy's really in the somewhat doghouse.
5: A little bit, but I would say performance has to do with some of it, right? Like, he didn't perform very well when he was starting. And then I'll say this, like, there are things that KOC would try and get J.J. McCarthy to do that he flat out did. And then I would say this, the way that you handle situations speaks a lot about your character, your football character. He moped and pouted and soaked when they brought Kyler Murray in. Instead of manning up and being like, hey, let's go compete. Always compete. Let's go compete for the job. I'll earn it every day. He didn't want to do that. So I think they're out on him just because of his actions as opposed to some agenda that may have been formed against him.
16: And we want to thank Brandon Deutsch for for filling in for us this week. We want to thank you. We'll see you again real soon. Stay tuned. Anita Marks, Greg Cosell coming up next right here on Fox Sports Radio.
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0: This is Colorado Conversation, a public affairs presentation.
1: Good morning. Welcome to Colorado Conversation. I am Jim Berry, and today we are talking about October being Breast Cancer Awareness Month. We have a very special guest with us today, Inderschel Jean-Paul, because I like saying it that way. Thank you so much for coming in and representing not only the community, but breast cancer awareness.
6: Thank you so much. Thank you for having me.
1: All right, let's talk a little bit about this. Being a breast cancer survivor, I know all these statistics. I've read about them for years and years, but 1 in 8 women will be diagnosed with breast cancer during their lifetime. 1 in 3 women are not getting screened to even go to find out if they have breast cancer. What do you think is keeping them from doing that?
6: So a lot of research is really trying to understand what the barriers are to prevent them from going in. But what we do know is that regular screening and early detection can be a way to save lives and also identify this cancer early.
1: Yeah, breast cancer is the second leading cause of cancer for women. I mean, skin cancer obviously is the number one cause, but it is also the second leading cause of cancer death in women. But the leading cause of death among Black and Hispanic women, which you represent, and you're trying to get people more aware of, how can you let them know that, hey, this is serious for you?
6: Yeah, so in Black women under 50, they're actually twice as likely to die from breast cancer than white women. Currently, the American Cancer Society has a research study called Voices of Black Women, and it's really here to understand that information and to push that forward so we can know what are the barriers in this population specifically.
1: So you're talking about Voices of Black Women. How do you get more people involved? How are you recruiting to get more people involved, to make it more aware to the Black and Hispanic community?
6: Okay, thank you for that question. So Voices of Black Women, we're currently recruiting Black women ages 20 to 60 who have not been diagnosed with cancer. We do have a caveat to squamous cell cancer. If you have a diagnosis of that, you are still eligible to participate. But with that, we want 100,000 Black women to enroll across all 50 states of the U.S.
1: Do you think that's, I mean, that's a lot. How are you guys recruiting this? Obviously, we're talking right now, so that's working very well. But how are you campaigning this across the United States to get people to participate?
6: So the Voices of Black Women study recruitment is really ground roots. So a lot of the ambassadors, like myself, you can find us at local health fairs. You can find us at local colleges. You can find us even at events where American Cancer Society may be represented. Here in the Colorado area, we actually have Making Strides Against Breast Cancer, which is one of the places where we'll be there to recruit not only participants for the study, but also additional people and volunteers who are interested in being ambassadors themselves.
1: By the way, that is coming up on Sunday, October 11th. We'll talk more about that here in just a little bit. Let's say they're listening right now and they want to go and find out information about it. Where do they go?
6: So they could visit Voices, V-O-I-C-E-S, .cancer.org, and they can complete an eligibility survey, and it takes about 5 minutes to do.
1: All right. Now, if you're not eligible, it'll come up and tell you that pretty much right away, so you're not wasting your time, so to speak?
6: Correct.
1: All right. So you go online, you do the survey to find out if you're eligible. How much time does it take after that?
6: So after the initial 5-minute eligibility, it takes about 30 minutes to an hour to finish the first surveys, but it does not have to be completed in one sitting. You can come back, you can complete it later. So if you want to do 10 minutes and then sign back up the next day and come and complete the survey, you can do that. But the initial survey comes about 30 to 60 minutes. We do have a caveat, and we do let women know that some of the questions on this survey are sensitive. So it may be best if you do complete the survey when you are, you know, at least in a private setting, in case it is a little sensitive for you to answer those questions.
1: But these are the kind of questions that you really need to know at the American Cancer Society to try to figure out what exactly is causing Black and Hispanic women to die at such a higher rate compared to white women.
6: Correct. So we'll be looking for behavior questions, environmental questions, lived experience. So the lived experience is where some of those more sensitive questions may come up. So we do like to highlight that. I do want to say that there's no medication or clinical testing or treatment related to this study. So it really is questionnaires where you will receive once a year after the initial sign up.
1: All right. Now, there's lots of people you're trying to recruit out there, but there's also lots of caregivers out there that are already taking care of maybe somebody with breast cancer or knows somebody in their family that's high risk because maybe their mother had it, their aunt had it, or what have you. How do you talk to them and how do you get them to maybe grab somebody by the arm and bring them over?
6: So I think the saying, each one, teach one, is probably the thing that I encourage people to do the most. This survey and this study is open for, again, Black women 20 to 60 years old. But if you're not in that category, you can share to at least one person that is in that age range. So that would cover some of our caregivers. This would cover some of our volunteers.
1: This is going to have to be a campaign like that if you're trying to really recruit 100,000 people across the United States.
6: Correct. That is what we want to do. So, you know, you don't fit in that category where we're recruiting, but I encourage you after this interview to at least share one contact that may be in that age range or know someone that is in that age range that could qualify.
1: All right. Sounds great. Now, one of the events that you do a lot of this recruiting at would be our big Making Strides Against Breast Cancer event, which is going on October 11th. It's at the Tivoli Quad at the Auroria campus. You're going to have an area set up there to help sign women up.
6: Yes, we will. I'll be there in person myself. Again, the expo and the program starts at 8:30. If anyone would like to participate in the walk, that starts at 10. So anytime between the 8:30, 10, or after the walk, it'll be myself and other volunteers there to share information and to get people that are interested to sign up right on the spot.
1: And remember, we are here trying to raise money for Strides Against Breast Cancer, and the goal this year is very lofty at $200,000, and you're expected to see how many people there?
6: About 2,500 people we're expecting to see here, so hopefully we can hit that goal and surpass it.
1: Yeah, and by the way, if you're looking, Cool 105 and Mix 100 will be there, so you can go to either one of those websites, log on, recruit your team, get them down there, get down in front of the walk, have some fun with us. We have a lot of great speakers. We have a lot of great music, especially out on the road and everything. And we always make this a huge fun event. And we're inviting everybody, whether you've had cancer or not, whether you know somebody that's had cancer or not, but sooner or later, you will be involved in cancer.
6: That is true. I think most people that I talk to every day, if they don't have a direct personal experience with cancer of some type, they know someone close to them that has had it. So we do encourage every and anyone to come and support, because the goal that we have is really truly to end cancer in general. So we want to make sure that we get as many people there to support.
1: Yeah, some of the numbers are stuck in my head forever because I'm a breast cancer survivor. 1 in 2 men get cancer, 1 out of every 3 women get cancer, and everybody is affected by it.
6: Correct.
1: All right, so volunteers are still needed. So if you want to volunteer for this, you can. 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At the event, there'll be a survivor tent. There's going to be swag bags and treats, interactive art experience for survivors, family-friendly. There's going to be bounce houses and paintings so you can bring all the kids. There's going to be music by DJ Tonto, a vendor expo with artists and nonprofit exhibiting and vending and food trucks and all the fun stuff. It's like a party, and then you all just go for a walk and everybody wears pink.
6: Yep, it's a big party to support a great cause.
1: All right, once again, for the regular website you're trying to recruit to, tell us that one more time.
6: So it is Voices, voices.cancer.org.
1: That has been Dracelle Jeanpois. Thank you so much for joining us for this Colorado Conversation. 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
6: Yes, thank you again for having us, and I'll see you out there.
1: All right, sounds good. Once again, if you want to be part of the big walk, it is going on October 11th. 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I am Jim Berry for Colorado Conversation. 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
10: Kansas City, a lot of people not expecting what we saw from Patrick Mahomes after less than a year rehab on that knee injury and the knee surgery. Denver, is this some warning signs? I mean, Denver got their butts handed them, Greg, 31-10. And then, of course, it's the Giants and John Harbaugh. Organizational culture change, big time with him here in New York. And should Dallas be worried? Some three big storylines coming out of week one. What's the biggest to you? What's the biggest storyline out of those three that you feel are you're really going to follow and see if it materializes?
11: Well, we're going to talk about this later in the show, so I don't want to spend too much time on it now. But of those three things, I thought the Giants' defense really stood out to me. But I'll leave that alone because we'll get to it later. But Jackson Dart really stood out to me for a number of reasons. You know, we saw him last year. He had a tendency to break down in the pocket when he did not need to. And that's a very hard thing for quarterbacks that have really good movement ability and can scramble and can make plays with their legs, which he's probably done from the moment he picked up a football at the quarterback position. And he's probably, through a good part of his life, been one of the best athletes on the field. That changes when you get to the NFL. And I thought last week, the way he played with poise and composure from the pocket, and we certainly can talk about this more because it's true with so many quarterbacks, the NFL game is changing a bit, Anita. Its defenses now move so much when the ball is snapped. So what you see pre-snap is not what you get post-snap. And I thought Dart was really good last week. And that usually takes time to learn. So I don't want to say now he's mastered it. It was one game. But that was a real positive sign for the Giants going forward.
10: Yeah, listen, I give John Harbaugh credit where credit's due. I feel that he got more out of the both offense and defense. And granted, yes, did they improve the team? Yes, they did. But I feel that he got more and to see the difference in Jackson Dart based on how he played with Dable, and not a knock on Dable. I just, you know, the Harbaugh family, you know, they're made out of a different, I don't know. They're a different breed, Greg. They're a different breed.
11: Well, you know, it's funny. It could be normal quarterback development,
10: too. I was impressed with what I saw.
11: Yeah, it could be normal quarterback development, too, Anita. We don't know the answer to that. I mean, obviously, I'm a big believer in coaching, so, you know. But, Dart, I don't know Jackson Dart, but it could be just normal quarterback development. But he played, you know. Last year, even though he did some good things, there was a very random nature to his game and at times reckless. This game, he was very controlled and calculated in what he did.
10: That was my biggest concern coming into the season. You know, when folks, and again, I'm here in the New York, New Jersey area. So a lot of Giants fans and they want to talk Giants and Jets with me.
11: Sure.
10: And, you know, how do you think Harbaugh's here? How do you think the Giants are going to do this season? I said, really, it's all going to come down. Can Dart stay healthy? He plays with reckless abandonment. Can he still have the success that he can statistically and help this team win, but play smart?
11: And he did that game. Ideally, he'll learn because, you know, sure, there's times when, you know, making a play with your legs becomes important, you know, where you want to get every yard out of it. But there's other times where, you know what, you got to run out of bounds or you got to slide. But he was just so much better from the pocket. Like I said, he just looked very controlled in that game. That's a very positive sign.
10: All right, let's start looking forward to some of the big games heading into today. Really excited to watch the Jacksonville Jaguars go up against the Denver Broncos. Can Denver repair its offense against a legit contender, right? Because against Kansas City, they just, you know, Bo Nix, and I'm a big Bo Nix fan, Greg. He just looked off. He did not look good. Broncos defense missed the most tackles in a game since 2018. I'm sure you're watching the tape. You've got that stat.
11: Yeah, that was the biggest thing to me, to be honest with you, because the Bronco offense, they couldn't get a rhythm. They ran less than 50 offensive plays, I believe. And when you run less than 50 offensive plays, you just can't play. But their defense, to me, because their defense for the last 2 years has led the NFL in sacks, and they're a really good defense, and Vance Joseph's one of the absolute best coordinators in the league. And those were bad missed tackles, Anita. Sometimes a missed tackle statistic is, when I watch the tape, I go, that's not really a missed tackle, you know. But these were really bad missed tackles.
10: Can you just, and let's all marinate, the most missed tackles in a game since 2018.
11: Yep.
10: Just marinating that for a second.
11: That's terrible. I mean, I remember looking at the Rice touchdown, which was just, you know, a little screen pass, a wide receiver screen. And I actually saw it on TV, and of course I saw it on the tape. But I was like, wow, that looks like, you know, that's just really bad. And so, you know, like, that won't happen this week. I mean, you know, that's going to be corrected because they're a really good defense. But let's keep one thing in mind about that game. The Jaguars went into Denver last year late in the season, and they put up over 30 points. So this is a really interesting matchup in that regard, because I think one, if the Bronco defense has a weakness, let's put the missed tackles aside. As I said, that's not likely to happen again. But I think the one area that you can attack against a really good Broncos defense, I think their linebackers are not particularly good in pass coverage. And I think the Jaguars will attack that. They did last year, and I think they'll do it again. Now, obviously, Vance Joseph knows that, but still, there's only so many things you can do.
10: I hear you. A few things here. Number one is they're playing in Denver. And so it's earlier on this season. You and I have talked about this before. Conditioning, not great. The preseason is not, in my opinion, you and I have been covering the league for a long time. It's changed. The preseason and training camps are not what I believe they should be to get these guys ready, which I think is a big reason why they missed so many tackles in week one. But nonetheless, and now Jacksonville has to play a mile high. It's different playing a mile high week one or week two, Greg, as opposed to playing a mile high in at the end of the season.
11: I think that's going to
10: benefit Denver. And then let's talk about the wide receivers, right? Waddle was not targeted. I think
11: three
10: that changes.
11: Times. Three times.
10: I think he's going to be a big. I think he's going to get his targets. I think we're going to see Jalen Waddle get his today. And then on the opposite side, boy, Parker Washington, Greg.
11: Yeah, we'll talk about him later too. But it's funny. Over the summer, I spent a lot of time going back and watching a lot over the summer. You know, obviously I do it during the season, but I can watch it differently over the summer. And I spent a lot of time with the Jaguars pass offense. And, you know, I remember Parker Washington well when he came out of Penn State. Really solid, nice player. He's a really intriguing player when you watch, but they've got good receivers. And, you know, if Brian Thomas can get back to what he was as a rookie, and he started to toward the end of last year because he's got a lot of juice to him, he's big and can run, then they've got a truly multidimensional receiving core. And I really like the tight end, Brenton Strange, a lot, another Penn State player. And he might not catch 80 balls because of the way they play offense, but he's a really good player as well.
10: Denver is favored by 2.5 in this game. May have jumped up to 3. I have to check the latest line. This was at like midnight last night. And the over-under is 45.5. Just FYI. My favorite prop bet in this is Cortland Sutton under 44.5 receiving yards. Again, I do believe that Jaylen Waddle is going to be a big part of this offensive game plan for Denver. Game number
11: is
10: 2.
11: Is 45.5 a big number, Anita? I don't know anything about this stuff.
10: No, it's actually not.
11: Okay.
10: I would think that this would be somewhere around 49.5, 50.5, to be quite frank. So, I don't know. Maybe because it's week two. Maybe the odds makers think that, you know, Denver's going to come out with a better defensive showing. It's not a very high number. Do you feel that there's going to be a lot of points scored here?
11: Well, look, I would expect Denver defense to play significantly better because they're very good. You know, a game like that gives the coaching staff a way to really, you know, get on players, and it becomes a pride issue because obviously Cooper's out, but they still are a really good defense. As I said, they do have that one concern with their linebackers and pass coverage. We'll see, because what Jacksonville did is they moved Anton Harrison from right tackle to left tackle, and obviously last week they played against Cleveland, and they gave Harrison a lot of help versus Jared Verse. So I'm curious to see, will they give him a lot of help against Nick Benito, who's a totally different kind of rusher than Jared Verse. Versus speed to power, Benito is just explosive quickness. So that's one matchup to look for in this game, but I would expect their defense to be closer to the really good defense that it's been.
10: I'm on the Denver side here, especially if you could get it at 2.5 or 3. I would not play it at 3.5. And like I said, Cortland Sutton under 44.5 total receiving yards. When we come back, we're going to hear from Joe Burrow. He's dealing with a back issue. Word on the street is that he is still going to give it a go, but going up against the league's, one of the league's best defenses, at the Texans. We will continue to look forward and break down, give you a lot of analysis on week two games. Anita Marks, Greg Cassell, and you here on Fox Sports Sunday, Fox Radio.
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39: Brett McMurphy went and spoke to representatives of all the different bowl sponsors. They're floating the idea of, again, if they expand to 24 teams, moving bowl season to the preseason, not necessarily games that don't count, but ahead of the conference schedule. So that way, instead of having bowls at the end of the season in between the playoff and the end of the regular season, we're going to play these bowl games in week 1, 2, and 3 before teams start their regular conference slate.
40: I wanted to hate it. I'm a traditionalist in a lot of ways, Rob. And I'm like, come on. But then I thought about it. When I used to love bowl games, you know, when I was late teen, you know, mid 11, 12 to my late 20s, 30s, they used to matter, right? It used to be, hey, if, you know, if Michigan didn't win a national championship, which is obviously very difficult to do, but dang it, you're going to be in a Rose Bowl and you're going to be playing a USC or a Washington Cougar team that's really good. And it bowls matter. You want the Fiesta Bowl or the Orange Bowl or the Rose Bowl. Those games matter for something. And even some other bowl games. Like, you would just sit that whole week in between the big games and just enjoy bowl games. Now it's not like that. Now anybody, players saying, if it's not college football, I don't want to do it. And they're saying, hey, well, why would I hurt my stock in the NFL draft? What if I get hurt? What if this? What if I'm Rob Parker and I the worst case scenario happens with an injury? And so guys aren't playing. Teams don't want to play. Star quarterbacks aren't playing. So I thought about it, Rob, and I was like,
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8: No, I don't think. I think, you know, every game is so important to me. I'm going to do what it takes to be out there. If I'm not getting surgery, I'll be out there.
10: That is Joe Burrow talking about his back issue. Fox Sports Sunday Newmark's Greg Cassell. We also have Brandon Deutsch, who's producing. Mark Ramsey on the board. Our team is ready to go. Is Joe Burrow. This is a Texans team. They are hosting the Bengals. They're favored by 2.5. The over-under here is 45.5 as well. Greg, I just feel like each and every year we're talking about some type of injury for Joe Burrow. If you're an organization, you're a team, you take a quarterback, number one overall, he's your face of your franchise, why aren't you investing more in the offensive line? I feel like Joe Burrow has just been through it, and this is a big reason why we're just seeing his body break down year after year after year.
9: Yeah, their offensive line is better. This is going to be an interesting matchup. Obviously, the Texans are another team that did not play well defensively last week, but there were reasons for that strategically and tactically. I'm really curious to see what the Texans do, because the one thing about the Bengals is they are a protection-first offense, and by that I mean they will keep 6 in and even 7 in to protect on third down. They do what we call a creep alignment with a back or a tight end. He'll literally walk up almost to where the offensive center is to make sure that he's in perfect position to protect when they line up with, you know, with those defenders right in the A gaps. But the player that I think's really improved, and I'm really curious to see that matchup today, is the right tackle Amarius Mims versus Will Anderson. Mims came out of Georgia a few years ago. He's gotten better and better and better, and I'm curious to see if they feel that he can match up one-on-one to Anderson or whether they need to help him. And Brown on the other side, he's a veteran. He's been in the league a long time. They may feel, and I'm curious to see, they may feel, Anita, that they can match up one-on-one on the outside, and we'll see.
10: So Nico Collins is not expected to play in this matchup. So that's a big loss for C.J. Stroud, of course. Xavier Hutchinson is a guy who has stepped up offensively when Nico Collins has not been able to be, as I like to call it, active and attractive. So we'll see what the Texans can produce offensively. But this is a Houston Texans defense that gave up 36 to Buffalo. So really, there's so many storylines here, right? Joe Burrow's back. Can his offensive line protect? What can they do offensively against a Texans defense that gave up 36 to Buffalo? And how are the Texans?

0: Ravens going to score points? Montgomery was great last week. Can they run the football against the Bengals? There's so many good storylines here, right?
1: Yeah, and the Bengals' defense is clearly better. They just have better players. Obviously, they have Dexter Lawrence, who is a really difficult player to handle. You know, I think that their linebackers are both second-year players. They're better players, Barrett Carter and Demetrius Knight, who got a lot of snaps as rookies a year ago. But I think that the Nico Collins injury is big, because Nico Collins is one of the blueprints in the league for what we call the boundary X, the single receiver to the short side of the field that is really kind of a special player in that area. And with him out, it becomes a whole different offense in the way they have to go about their use of formations, personnel. I'm not saying they can't do it, but it's just a whole different deal.
0: The other game that I can't wait to watch is this Vikings-Bears game. You know, this is a Bears team. This is a Bears team that put up 59 points against the Panthers. But now, Chicago, they must be beside themselves, right? The Bears fans must be beside themselves. This is the Bears' first home game of the season. Let's listen in. This is their head coach. Okay, great. Ben Johnson, do you guys have it? Okay. So, you know, this is a really, really exciting time for Bears fans. Okay, great. Let's listen in. Head coach Ben Johnson.
2: When you face someone like Flores, where not only is he very accomplished, but someone that you have faced so many times, is there ever a trap to avoid of just overthinking and trying to guess what he thinks, you think he thinks, you think he thinks you're going to do? Or?
3: Yes, there is.
2: How do you avoid going down a path where you're just overdoing?
3: I'm in that path right now.
0: So, I thought he was going to be talking about, you know, the Bears playing at home, but nonetheless,
1: no, that's even better.
0: talk about this matchup, right? The Bears at home going up against the Vikings again. No Kyler Murray, he's not going to play. It's going to be another week of Carson Wentz, who actually performed quite well, surprisingly so to me. But you know, what are going to be the keys to this matchup for you?
1: The Ben Johnson, what he said, that's what really fascinates me about this matchup. And, you know, I went back, because this is obviously a big game, and I went back and looked. You know, when Ben Johnson was with the Lions, they did really well against Brian Flores. Jared Goff had big games. Last year, Williams struggled now, and their offense struggled a bit. And one of the reasons, and we know about Caleb Williams, look, people should understand about Caleb Williams. He's a special player in many regards, but he still has work to do playing from the pocket in the nuances of the position. Whereas Jared Goff, he can't do what Caleb Williams can do, but he's far more refined and advanced playing from the pocket at this point in their respective careers. So when you play against Brian Flores and he gives you those six-man fronts, those seven-man fronts, those eight-man fronts, that's a big deal. That's an identification issue. That's a homework assignment issue. I mean, Ben Johnson kind of nailed it. Not only does it cause problems for him as he thinks about how to game plan, but now your offensive line and the quarterback, Caleb Williams, has potential issues too. And it's just really hard to play against. But there are voids, because behind a lot of their pressures, Anita, they play zone, not man. So there are voids. So the question is, if you can protect, you can make plays against them, because there's voids in their zone coverage schemes.
0: You've got a lot of weapons here that Carson Wentz is working with, but unfortunately, one of their running backs is out. Jordan Mason is out. So
1: yep. One of your favorites, as I recall from last week, Anita.
0: Yeah. I got him late in a lot of my fantasy leagues. So Aaron Jones is going to have to really carry the load here. They won't have that 1-2 punch in the backfield.
1: Yep.
0: Any concern there?
1: Yeah, I mean, again, Jones, you know, he's later in his career, but, you know, early in the season, if they have to give him the ball 23 times, I'm sure he can do it. So it's not necessarily a concern for this week's game. It'll be interesting with the Bears, you know, their defense. You know, Dennis Allen's been doing this a long time. He pressured Bryce Young a lot last week. They did not have great success pressuring Young, but Dennis Allen will pressure a lot. They did a lot as the game progressed in terms of moving after the snap of the ball. They will absolutely do that against Carson Wentz.
0: The Bears are favored by 4.5 here. The over-under is 47.5. I don't have a play there. I do have a prop bet that I like, and that's Justin Jefferson over 71.5 total receiving yards. I do believe that the Vikings are going to have to stay lockstep with a very explosive and exciting offense with Caleb Williams, and I think Justin Jefferson is going to be a really big part that offense.
1: They can get the matchup they want because the Bears play sides. They play Tyreek Stevenson at right corner, and they play Johnson at left corner. So they can get matchups in this game because they know where those corners will be. Unless the only way, you know, you never know, it's week two, unless Dennis Allen decides to make a change because Johnson is clearly the better player, and he has been used at times as a matchup corner. So they could choose to put Johnson on Jefferson, but I guess we'll see.
0: Looking at the Steelers-Patriots game, I've got an interesting stat here. For teams that start the season 1-0, they've got a 54.3% chance of making the playoffs. For teams who start the season 2-0, a 64.2. But teams who start the season 0-2, Greg, 12.8% chance of making the playoffs.
1: That's a pretty low number.
0: Isn't it? 0-2.
1: Wow, I'm kind of surprised by that, actually. I mean, I wouldn't have thought it was a high number, obviously, but that's a really low number.
0: Only 38 of the last 298 teams that have started the season 0-2 have made it to the playoffs. So talk about a must-win game for the Patriots. They are favored by 5.5. They are home. The over-under is 42.5. Here's Mike Vrabel talking about his quarterback, Drake May.
4: I would say that practice is going to be critical, but obviously our performance and everybody's performance on Sunday is going to be what matters the most. So, felt like we had good energy and we got off to a good start, and we'll have to just continue to build here throughout the week.
0: So a lot of things here, right? May, can he rebound without his number one wide receiver, A.J. Brown, who they brought over, they traded for from Philadelphia? On top of that, you know, the offensive line going against Pittsburgh's pressure, their defense got better in the offseason. What are the keys to this game for you, Greg?
1: Well, I think May, you know, obviously threw the three picks in that first game against a really, really good defense. You know, I think that in an ideal world, they would really like to be able to run the ball with at least some sustainability. You know, Henderson is actually a big play back. I guess he's ready to go this week. There were times last year he gave them some big plays, and I think that that's something that they would really like to be able to have, that 1-2 punch. The pass game's going to be interesting. I mean, last year I thought that May was really good. He did get sacked a lot, and there'll be some interesting matchups here, you know, because I thought Will Campbell, by the way, played, even though they lost that game, I thought Will Campbell played really well at left tackle against the Seahawks. And we'll see if that can continue going forward. Who knows? They could move TJ Watt over to give him some snaps against Will Campbell. So that's a matchup to look for. But, you know, New England's offense, I'm not ready to say they're not a good offense. They were really good last year, although they obviously did struggle down the stretch, even in the end of the regular season. So, you know, I think it's a little bit of wait and see with their offense, but I don't think Drake May is a problem.
0: Oh, I don't think Drake May is a problem either. Again, I know we talked about this last week. I'm not putting so much into week one. The training camps to me are not what they used to be. These guys are not ready. I'm not judging teams. Like I have so many people. Who do you think is going to be in the Super Bowl? I don't know. Ask me week four.
1: Yeah, I don't know. You know, you know what I do, Anita. To me, those are meaningless questions. I mean, they're fun. It's like with lists. You know, everybody likes lists. Everybody likes all that kind of stuff. You know, that's not how I do my job. But I don't know who's going to be in the Super Bowl. You know, we've just played 1 week of the season.
0: Exactly. And I feel like teams do not really create that identity, and you really don't get a good grip of just how good or how bad a team is, offense, defense, special teams, until at least the end of week three, heading into week four. Just my two cents.
1: Right. It's usually the first quarter of the season, yes. And then you get a feel for what a team is. That doesn't mean that they can't get better or some get worse, but at least you get a feel of kind of what a team is after the first quarter of the season.
0: Washington and Dallas. All right, an NFC East matchup. Dallas, You talked about the Giants. I know we're going to get into them a little bit later, but they looked so good, but Dallas looked so bad. They're home taking on Washington, which a lot of people feel they're just going to be at

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4: One player that I thought really struggled week one, and I'm curious to see how it plays out, was the linebacker Overshown. He was just physically manhandled, and he looks like a safety more than a linebacker. And I'm curious to see if they start giving the rookie from Michigan, Barham, a lot more snaps at stack backer, because he's got some girth to him. He's got something to him, and I think he could be a really good player. You know, and their corners are still a little bit of an issue. Durant, who they brought in from the Rams, and Bland, who's, you know, he had that interception year a few years ago, but he's an average NFL corner. You know, he's probably not truly an outside corner, but they have to play with him there. So I'm really curious to see, you know, their defense as it progresses and how Christian Parker can kind of put it all together with kind of the Fangio adjacent scheme.
5: 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Also, we will get you some fantasy football updates, some of the injury reports out there that you need to know as we get closer to 11:30. The active and inactive list is going to be posted. Some of my sleeper plays. We still have my locks of the week, which we like to call on the mark. So still a lot more coming your way. You're listening to Fox Sports Sunday right here. Anita Marks, Greg Cassell, and you. We'll be right back.
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11: 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The Broncos have ruled out receiver and returner Marvin Mims for the game Sunday against Jacksonville. That is their home opener. Mims is out. RJ Harvey, who was able to be a limited participant in practice on Friday, is listed as questionable, so I have to keep an eye out to see if he's going to be able to go come Sunday at 2 o'clock for the home opener. That's your Altitude Sports Radio Injury Report, powered by Ramos Law, the official injury law firm partner of Broncos Country.
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0: Welcome back in. We're live from the Fox Sports Radio Studios, Fox Sports Sunday. Anita Marks, Greg Cassell, and it is now time for Cassell's Files.
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0: All right, here we go. Like I said, nobody watches film like Greg Cassell, right? And each and every week, we're going to come your way with Cassell Files. This is really the things that stood out from the previous week and those that are going to matter heading into the week that is going to be today. So what is number one for you in regard to what you've learned after week one, Greg?
3: Well, I know this has been talked about, but what really stood out to me is just the way more and more teams are putting their quarterback under center. That was a big deal week one. I mean, think about this. The Ravens now, think about the way Lamar Jackson has played through pretty much all of his career. They had 34 snaps under center. Jalen Hurts, he had 30% of his snaps were under center. You talk about Jackson Dart, 47% of his snaps came under center. This is happening throughout the league. I happen to be a big fan of under center in so many ways. But that's something that stood out, and I think that will continue. So that's the first thing.
0: Well, you mentioned Jackson Dart. Here's Harbaugh talking about his quarterback, 47% under center.
4: And seeing the quarterback execute the way he did, and he had a lot on his plate too. And we can get better in and out of the huddle, to the line, calling the plays, all those kind of things, our operation. But I thought Jackson did a great job of managing that because there was a lot for him to manage. And then making the plays. I mean, he made some throws, man. I mean, some of the throws, like to Likely on the sideline, some of those throws were just pinpoint accurate type throws. It was a great performance by Jackson.
0: So Harb's loving his quarterback, but also you loving their defense. What's Cosell's file point number two?
3: Well, that's their defense. I mean, I watched that defense, and I thought that this is a fast, explosive, aggressive defense. I mean, that's what really, really stood out to me. I mean, they've got a NASCAR defensive front now on third down with Burns, with Carter, Thibodeau, Golston. They move Burns around. Carter certainly can move around as well. So Thibodeau predominantly lines up inside because he's not truly an explosive edge rusher, but he's obviously got enough juice to line up inside. So I tell you, the other player that really stood out to me, and 3-4 years ago, he was considered one of the absolute best in the league at his position. Kind of faded a bit the last couple of years for I don't know what reason, but I thought Javon Holland looked like an explosive athlete, the way he triggered downhill in the run game. But this defense just looked really fast and explosive to me. I was almost more excited about that than Jackson Dart, and I was pretty excited about watching Jackson Dart.
0: Well, they did beat Dallas 28-20. Big Monday night football game coming your way with the Giants in Los Angeles taking on the Rams. We'll see how good their defense will be against a Rams team. As I shared that stat with you, teams who start the season 0-2, only a 12.8% chance of making the playoffs. Must win game for McVay and his Rams. Cassell's file point number three is?
3: We'll go to a player. We mentioned him earlier, Parker Washington of the Jaguars. Parker Washington, when I did him this summer, I was and saw him in detail, I was truly, I don't want to say surprised, very little surprises me, but just he looked really, really good, and I thought, wow, this guy could become their volume target in their offense. And then, of course, week one, I know they played Cleveland. Cleveland played a very static defense. They rushed four. They played a lot of zone, but that's not the point. Washington to them, okay? This is not a direct comparison, because I know when you make comparisons, Anita, you know this. You've been doing this a long time. That's all people remember is who you compare them to, and they don't think about the substance of what you're saying. I think for that offense, the way the Jaguars play offense, that Washington can become very much like their Amon-Ra St. Brown. Now, again, that doesn't mean he's going to catch 120 balls. They're not exactly the same, but they're both built really solidly. They're both physical. Neither one is purely explosive the way we think of explosive, but Parker Washington is a really good receiver, and I think he's going to end up being their most targeted receiver as the year progresses.
0: You know, it's interesting, Greg, because coming in, and again, I play in 12 fantasy leagues. Yes, don't judge me. But, you know, everyone, not everyone, but the majority of people out there in fantasy thought Brian Thomas Jr.
3: Yep.
0: would be the guy. But everything that I was hearing out of Jacksonville, that was not the case, that it was Parker Washington and that he was having a phenomenal camp and was developing really, really great chemistry with Trevor Lawrence. And now, you know, to me, Trevor Lawrence is interesting, right? Because came out of Clemson, high expectations, yep. Obviously, bless you, in regard to you know, where he was drafted. And, you know, now under the tutelage of a head coach that obviously is doing him right, a lot of depth in that backfield, solid offensive line, and yes. A ton of weapons to work with. This is a very exciting time, I think, for Trevor Lawrence and this Jacksonville team. I think they're going to make some big noise this season. When we come back, we'll start hour number two on the mark. We'll get you my week two picks. Don't go anywhere.
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12: 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The Broncos have ruled out receiver and returner Marvin Mims for the game Sunday against Jacksonville. That is their home opener. Mims is out. RJ Harvey, who was able to be a limited participant in practice on Friday, is listed as questionable, so I have to keep an eye out to see if he's going to be able to go come Sunday at 2 o'clock for the home opener. That's your Altitude Sports Radio Injury Report, powered by Ramos Law, the official injury law firm partner of Broncos Country.
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12: 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The Broncos have ruled out receiver and returner Marvin Mims for the game Sunday against Jacksonville. That is their home opener. Mims is out. R.J. Harvey, who was able to be a limited participant in practice on Friday, is listed as questionable, so I have to keep an eye out to see if he's going to be able to go come Sunday at 2 o'clock for the home opener. That's your Altitude Sports Radio Injury Report, powered by Ramos Law, the official injury law firm partner of Broncos Country.
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15: In college football on Saturday night, number 8 Ole Miss prevailed over 7th-ranked LSU 32-24. LSU had a fourth down and goal at the Ole Miss 6-yard line with 58 seconds to play, but then Sam Levitt's pass was intercepted by Jalen Braxton in the end zone. Number 3 Notre Dame defeated Michigan State 27-10. Notre Dame on a 13-game winning streak dating back to last season, all the victories by double digits. Number 24 Oklahoma defeated New Mexico 14-6. New Mexico made it to the Oklahoma 17 with 2:57 to play before being stopped on downs. West Virginia victorious over number 25 Virginia 38-27. West Virginia quarterback Michael Hawkins, 2 touchdown passes, 3 touchdown runs. Baseball, Padres over Miami in 10 innings, 7-6. San Diego's won 4 straight and 13 of 15. I'm Isaac Lohenkron.
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0: That's right. Hour 2, we're broadcasting live from the Fox Sports Radio studios. I'm your host, Anita Marks. Greg Kosell, our wealth of knowledge when it comes to the NFL. 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And Brandon Deutsch is producing. Mark Ramsey off the board. Chris Perfect on the board. Anita Marks, Greg Kosell, and it is now time for On the Mark.
16: Here we go.
11: On the mark.
16: Ooh, that's pretty.
0: All right, on the mark. This is where I give you my plays, my 3 favorite plays heading into week 2. Week 1 didn't do so great, Greg. Went 1-2. The Vikings covered, so I did get that. But the Eagles did not. And, of course, as we've been talking about, Denver got absolutely crushed. So week 2, who do I like? I'm going back to the well. I do like Denver. On the mark play number 1 is Denver minus 2.5. Let's listen in. This is Sean Payton talking about being back at home.
19: Start with your last question. It's significant to defend, you know, your home field. And the fans absolutely make a difference. You know, all these problems, let's say, from a week ago for us offensively with crowd noise, get off, cadence, what you do with motions, they all become much more challenging when you're off a silent snap count. And so when you're at home, Obviously, the defense has to work through the communication, but it's a significant advantage. And our crowd last year, like, we feed off that. And so when the quarterback's in the huddle and there's stress, you know, what was that snap count or what was the end of that play? That's problematic.
0: You know, we broke this game down earlier. I told you I'm on the Denver side. I do like Denver -2.5. And we talked about it earlier as well. Mile High, it's a thing. Jacksonville, these players are going to be struggling for oxygen, especially early on in the season. How much weight do you put into that? And how do you how can you possibly, as an opponent, how can you prepare for that, Greg?
3: Well, playing in Denver is obviously hard. You know, I thought what he said, what struck me about what Sean Payton said, the tactical element really struck me, because when there's crowd noise, it really impacts what you can do with communication on both sides of the ball as an opponent. Obviously, on offense, you have to go with a lot more silent counts, so your use of shifts and motions decreases, and that's a big deal for a lot of NFL offenses now. On the defensive side of the ball, even your communication, your pre-snap to post-snap communication, you become more static with your defensive calls. So, in other words, when the Broncos go in motion on offense, it's a big deal on defense. You might just have to stay in what a lot of teams call your default defense, because it's hard to get communication done that is required of four or five different players. So it's an absolute advantage for the Broncos when they play at home.
0: Game number two on the mark for me is Carolina. I'm going to take them. I'll lay the 2.5 against Atlanta. Carolina has won three straight matchups against Atlanta. Atlanta has to roll with Cooper Rush, which, by the way, Michael Penix Jr., Adam Schefter is reporting that due to his knee, he could play week three. So he is the quarterback of choice over Tua if he is going to be able to play. And apparently this is on him, his comfort level. Apparently he's been cleared by the doctors, so we'll see if Penix can take over the reins in week three. But this week it is Cooper Rush. And this is a Carolina team. They put up 40 points against the Bears. You know, Bryce Young, jury's still out for me with him. But Coker, McMillan, he's got a ton of weapons to work with here, Greg.
3: Well, I don't know how he stands in your fantasy leagues, Anita, but Jalen Coker, another player that I did over the summer quite a bit, kind of just did in a surprising way. I really like Jalen Coker. He's big. He's long. He's a little juicier in terms of speed than you think. He was really, in some ways, more of their number one receiver last week, and I really love Tet McMillan. But I think they really have a big, fast receiving core. And Bryce Young, he played really well last week. He moved well. He's a deceptive mover, and he's always going to move a little more than most quarterbacks, Anita, because his lack of size. So he has a little different calibration of pressure, because he can't always get a clean picture out of muddied pockets. So he's always going to move a little more than most quarterbacks, but he's very deceptive in his movement. Not explosive, but very calculated.
0: Number three, I'm going to play a teaser here. And folks who might not be as savvy when it comes to gambling, that's okay. Good thing I'm on the show. A teaser is where you take two sides, and you could take as many as you want, but I'm taking two teams, and I'm going to tease them 6 points either way. So I'm going to take the Bucks, and I'm going to tease -6 points, which leaves the Bucks at -1.5 points against the Browns. Listen, this is Baker Mayfield going up against his former team. And if you go back, you can recall just how you talk about, you know, mending fences. None to be mend here, right? Like, don't let the door hit you on the butt on your way out. There is some bad blood here when it comes to the Cleveland Browns organization for Baker Mayfield. And on top of that, with Deshaun Watson, he just looked horrible. This Bucs defense front should get to him. I think the Cleveland's offensive line is going to be in for it. I think the Bucs roll big time here. So my first part of this teaser, I like the Bucs -1.5. What were your thoughts on Deshaun Watson in week one? And what are the matchups for you in this game, Greg?
3: Well, you know, it's funny you say that. When I watch quarterbacks, when I watch tape, I tend to isolate the quarterback's play from the rest of the game, because that's kind of the way you have to evaluate quarterbacks. There's so many factors in games. I didn't think Watson was bad last week. You know, he wasn't the reason they lost. Their defense was really problematic, and I don't imagine they'll play tactically the same way. But I think the O-line for the Browns is brand new. They start a rookie left tackle in Fano. They've moved a college left tackle who's now starting at right guard. He did not play any guard in college. So you know what Todd Bowles brings to the party, Anita. I mean, he's going to pressure, and he's going to give you many different looks and pressure from many different locations with different concepts. So that's a part of this game that I would definitely look at.
0: And the second leg of my teaser is the Rams -1 against the Giants. And before we do a deeper dive, let's listen in because there's Puka is going to be a game-time decision. He's dealing with a groin issue. Here's Sean McVay talking about Puka Nacua. I'm sorry, this is Sean McVay talking about Aaron Donald, who is expected to be active and attractive.
20: Is Aaron Donald going to play?
21: Yeah, he's going to play. I expect him to be ready to rock, and it'll be fun watching him do his thing. He's looked really good in practice. It would be an unforeseen circumstance for him not to be ready to roll.
0: So McVay talking about Aaron Donald. Of course, they do not have Myles Garrett. He is not going to be active. Puka is going to be a game-time decision. But on the Giants side, I just think this is a bad spot for them, Greg, right? Like, they come off a big win against Dallas. They put 185% into that game. Now they have to travel across the country. The Rams have had a lot of time off since they had to play in Australia on that last week. And then, and as I said, we shared it earlier, right? The 12.8% chance of making it to the playoffs if you start the season 0-2.
3: Yeah.
0: This is a must-win. McVay's one of the best head coaches in the league. I like the Rams in this spot. I know you talked about the Giants' defense, but in this matchup, especially with the fact that some DBs for the Giants. Banks. Newsom is going to be inactive. Banks is not 100%. Could be a game-time decision. Not having their starting corners, even though Puka might not play, you still have Devontae Adams and a slew of really good tight ends.
3: Yeah, you know, what was really fascinating about the Rams in the game in Australia was they were nothing like what they really are. They didn't use motion anywhere near the percentage that they normally do it. They didn't use play action under center, which they basically major in, so it was a very odd game for them. The other thing that's going to be fascinating about this game is the rookie right guard for the Giants, Maui Noah, who was really good week one, really good. Like, when I watched that tape, I mean, he looked like he played there for years, and obviously he was a tackle in college, but he's really a guard, and that's where he'll stay in the league, and he played exceptionally well. But my guess is he's going to get a few snaps against Aaron Donald, so that's something I'll be looking at when I watch the tape.
0: Another thing, and we mentioned it last week, I told you I was all over Isaiah Likely. I felt like everything that I was hearing out of Giants camp was that he's going to be a stud, and sure enough, he was.
3: Yep.
0: For all you fantasy football freaks out there, I was able to get him in like the 9th or 10th round of fantasy football leagues. Right now, today, over 4.5 total receptions. I do like that, but for my on the mark, week 2, Denver -2.5, Carolina -2.5, and then a two-team teaser, Bucks -1.5 against the Browns, the Rams -1 against the Giants, and this is on the mark. All right, let's talk about some of the games we have not touched on that I think are going to be interesting, Greg. Indianapolis Colts going up against Kansas City. Kansas City is favored by 6.5. The over-under is 46.5. This is a Sunday night game later on tonight. I'm a big Daniel Jones fan, but more importantly, man, Kansas City and Patrick Mahomes, they just did not miss a beat. And a big reason why, and not to take anything away from Patrick, but Kenneth Walker, 173 yards. I don't believe that they're going to have that rushing success against this Colts defense. I think this is going to be a much closer game than what most people think.
3: Well, the Colts' run defense was not very good last week. Obviously, we saw what Derrick Henry did. Now, Kenneth Walker is a totally different back, but their run defense really did struggle. It's interesting because the Chiefs won a game that we normally don't think that they can win playing that way. They won the game with their defense and running the ball. Patrick Mahomes was not really a big factor in that game. Now, obviously, it was his first game back, and we're not going to sit here and say he's not going to be a factor going forward. Of course he will be, and it could be tonight, because the Colts defense, you know, they're working in some new players, and we'll see how it goes. But I'm very curious to see if Andy Reid sort of stays with that run-first philosophy, or if that was just, hey, Patrick's first game back, and he just wasn't sure. But the Colts offense, you know, I kind of like the Colts' offense. Now, so much of their offense is built on protection because Daniel Jones is really a pocket quarterback, and he's big, he's physical-looking, he throws the ball well. He can run fast in a straight line, but he's not really a mover in the pocket. That's one of the things he's never done really well, is sort of pocket movement. But they've got some pretty good weapons. We know about Jonathan Taylor. This will be an interesting game.
0: I like Alec Pierce, healthier this week than he was last week. And then they still have Keenan Allen, which, by the way, reports are that there's a possibility that he's going to have to serve a 3-game suspension from his DUI before the season began. I like the Colts right now. Again, they're skidding 6.5. If it jumps up to 7, 7.5, I'm all about it. I don't think it does, but I do like Indianapolis. Would not be surprised if the Colts win. Would not be surprised if this game is decided by 3 points. Then you have the Saints going up against the Ravens. The Ravens are favored by 8.5. The over-under is 46.5 here. Now, the Ravens dealing with a lot of injuries here, Greg. Zay Flowers is out. Jacoby Lane is on IR because of a wrist injury. They're going to have to expect a lot from Mark Andrews. And right now, Mark Andrews' receiving total is 48.5. This is going to be an interesting game with lack of weapons that Lamar Jackson is not going to be have at his disposal.
3: Yeah, they still have Derrick Henry, though, and he is an eye back, and 19 of his 24 rushes last week came with Lamar Jackson under center, and Derrick Henry is an eye back. That's who he is, and I think they'll count on that. But I think what's fascinating to me is the other side of the ball. Tyler Shuck last week was unbelievable. He's had a bad start through the first drive of the third quarter, and then all of a sudden, it's as if he flipped a switch. He was poised. He was in command. He made big-time throws. The willingness to make difficult throws, that's always one thing I look at, Anita, when I look at quarterbacks. Are they willing to turn it loose on the kinds of throws you have to make in the NFL? But now he's playing against Minter's defense. And Minter does so much on the back end with movement right at the snap of the ball that still, for a young quarterback like Tyler Shuck, I'm sure there's going to be moments where he gets stuck in the pocket because he's just uncertain as to what he's seeing post-snap. That, to me, is a fascinating element in this game.
0: Another player that I want to mention is Devon Vele, who I liked him last year, but I feel this year is where he's going to become a fantasy football household name. His total reception right now is 3.5, and I would go over that. I really like the way that he's being utilized. And Olave, there was a concern this week that he was not going to make the trip. He did. He is expected to play, but he's not going to be 100%.
3: What's his injury?
0: It's a good question. I want to say oblique or groin.
3: Okay.
0: I will find out in the break.
3: Because I saw that the other day that he was questionable, and it surprised me because obviously he played.
0: Yes.
3: You know, the whole, you know, last week, and he actually had a really good game. Oh, it's a hamstring injury. Oh.
0: There you go.
3: Those injuries, you know, those are hard because if he does play and he aggravates it, that could be a 6-week deal, and that's the last thing they want, especially since they're not going to have their rookie Jordan Tyson, who knows what his status is. I mean, he could end up missing the season. You know, he's got a bad hamstring injury because they initially said 2 months.
0: So if you do believe that the Saints are going to be playing from behind, and again, this is an interesting game to really handicap, right? And I think the Ravens are getting a lot of points at 8.5, because Lamar Jackson is missing some talent, at his disposal. So, or it's not going to be at his disposal, I should say. So, you know, will the Saints be playing from behind? Will they be throwing the ball a lot? Kamara is expected to play. You have ATN in that backfield there as well with him. 1-2 punch. How committed are they going to be running the football to keep Lamar Jackson off the field? So much can happen here, but I do like Vele. I think Vele is going to be a big part of their offensive strategy. With that being said, I know a lot of people out there, it's only week 2, so hopefully you're still alive in your survivor pools. So here are the games and the teams that I'm suggesting for survivors. And these are our teams that all they have to do is win. For me, it's the 49ers against the Dolphins. The 49ers back at home, extra time to rest because they came back from Australia as well. The Dolphins did not look great. To me, if there's one team that you're like, absolutely, to me, this is like a 93% chance that the 49ers win. So they're my number one survivor play. But some other plays out there that I think could be serviceable if you want to play smart. Maybe you want to save the 49ers. The Bucks against the Browns. We talked about that game. The Eagles against the Tennessee Titans, you know, this is the easiest game on the Eagles' schedule moving forward against Tennessee. And granted, they're on the road, but this might be the one time that you feel most comfortable using the Philadelphia Eagles. Fly, Eagles, fly. We just talked about the Ravens and the Saints. Again, Lamar not playing with a lot of weapons. I do like the Rams, but that could be pretty risky because, you know, we've been spending a lot of time talking about just how impressive their defense is for Greg Cosell and how great Jackson Dart had played. But I think this is a must-win situation for the Rams, and they're at home with extra time and extra rest. So I do like the Rams. And, of course, you have the Chargers at home going up against the Raiders, who are in the same situation, do not want to start the season 0-2. The Raiders rolling with Kirk Cousins again. So out of all those, let's just take 49ers out of the equation. I think we all feel pretty confident that the 49ers are going to beat the Dolphins at home. But if there was another matchup here that you feel most comfortable about who could win, Greg, who would it be out of the Bucks, the Eagles, the Ravens, the Rams, and the Chargers?
3: Oh, I mean, it's hard not to look at the Eagles going to Tennessee and mm-hmm. winning that game. You know, I would expect Tennessee to be better on defense because last week they were physically manhandled by the Jets' run game, which probably, you know, was a surprising result for a lot of people, particularly since a strength, theoretically, when you look at the players, a strength of the Titans' defense should be their defensive line, but that was not the case last week. So you have to assume they'll play better. But, you know, you'd have to assume that the Eagles are just a better team, which they are. And I really liked the way Jalen Hurts played last week. They didn't throw it a ton, so he didn't have big numbers, but I thought he played with real command and control and composure. You know, sometimes there's been a random element to his game, and I thought he looked really, really comfortable. He didn't leave any throws on the field by moving too soon. He knew where to go with the football. I just thought he looked really, really comfortable last week.
0: Again, for your survivor plays, 49ers, no-brainer. You want to play smart. Again, Eagles' schedule gets a lot more difficult. Maybe the Eagles is a play for you heading into week two. We come back. It's time for your fantasy first aid. There's a lot of news out there with a number of players. I know it's only week two, but come on. This isn't our first rodeo. We know how this season goes. It's a brutal season. And guys, unfortunately, get injured. We'll have that update for you. The guys who are going to be out, game time decision, likely to play, likely not. And then also some sleepers for you as well. Who are some of the players out there that both Greg and I think will have a bigger and better opportunity to showcase their talents due to the injuries that we have heading into week two? We'll dive into all that next. You're listening to Fox Sports Sunday. Nita Marks, Greg Cassell, and you.
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0: We got us a busy weekend for ball, Denver. The Rams and BYU, the Buffs and Northwestern, and the Broncos want to put their foot down against the Jags.
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2: He just jacked him up.
0: He just jacked him up. Greg, here we go. Not breaking any news here. We know Sam Darnold is out. Drew Lock is going to get another start against Arizona today. Kyler Murray is a no-go. Carson Wentz, we've been talking about him making the start against the Bears. Tua is still dealing with his oblique. Michael Penix Jr., it's on him how comfortable he is with his knee. Apparently, reports are that he's looking ahead to week three against the Packers. So Cooper Rush getting the start today. And Joe Burrow dealing with a back issue, but is expected to go. At running back, Jordan Mason is on IR, so a heavy load for Aaron Jones in that backfield for the Minnesota Vikings going up against the Bears. Here's an interesting one, Greg. RJ Harvey is unlikely to play, so this could be a heavy load for J.K. Dobbins in that backfield for Denver today. What are your thoughts on him?
3: Well, they also could, I guess, give the rookie Jonah Coleman meaningful snaps as well. Because, they like him a lot from what I gather. So we'll see. But, yeah, it could be. I mean, their offense is going to be interesting today, Anita, because, you know, a lot of people might not be aware that the Broncos last year, Bo Nix dropped back more than any quarterback in the league. And obviously their pass game was very, it was more short-based, more possession-based than throw it down the field. But they're going to need to run the football for sure.
0: At the wide receiver position, Zay Flowers out for Jacksonville. For the Ravens. So Bateman is going to be their number one wide receiver, and I talked about it earlier. Mark Andrews could be get a lot more targets. Jacoby Lane on IR because of a wrist. So, you know, listen, I know Mark Andrews is long in the tooth, but the dude can still deliver, Greg.
3: Oh yeah, no, he's a good player, and they'll probably have to go to him. It'll be interesting because now I guess you're going to see Tez Walker get a lot of snaps. Maybe the rookie Elijah Surratt's going to get snaps. I mean, they're going to play with three wide receivers at times. Well, I guess Tez Walker might be out, so it might be just Bateman, Surratt. Chris Moore has been around the league. I mean, you got to line up with people. But they could also play, with a lot of 12 personnel. You know, the one player that stood out a little bit last week, and I remember watching him coming out of college this past year, was the tight end Matt Hibner. So they could play with two tight ends. They could play with three tight ends. They've got Durham Smythe, who played last week and is an excellent blocker. So it's hard to know, but Andrews will certainly get his share of targets this week.
0: Nico Collins is out for the Texans because of a hamstring injury. This is Kayshawn Booty talking about him stepping up today.
4: I say we worked when Nico was here, he's not here, obviously, but I mean, we still got to do the same thing we've been doing. We depending on him, he depending on us, we all live together.
0: Really couldn't hear it that well, but that was Booty. A guy that I'm keeping an eye on is Xavier Hutchinson. Whenever Nico Collins has not played, he has stepped up and has gotten a lot of targets. So I'm on Hutchinson. For the Rams, again, Puka dealing with a groin injury. He's going to be a game-time decision, folks, so keep that in mind. And I know it's hard because it's a Monday night football game, but this could be a lot for Davante Adams. And a guy that I really like is this young tight end, Terrence Ferguson. Greg, your thoughts on him?
3: Yeah, Ferguson, I mean, when they went to the 13 personnel last year, Ferguson played a lot because he's one of those tight ends you can detach from the formation. He's a very athletic tight end. You know, one of those that we talk about is more like a big wide receiver. So if Nakua is out, he's going to play a lot. So we'll see how that goes. But, yeah, they could go back. If Nakua is out, I think you could see a lot of 13 personnel this week for the Rams.
0: Michael Pittman is out for the Pittsburgh Steelers. Could be a big day for DK Metcalf, who really did not do well in week one. What happened there? And you saw him on the sideline. He had his head underneath a towel. Just wasn't your typical DK Metcalf diva wide receiver, Greg.
3: Yeah, they're an interesting pass offense. I'm not sure what to make of it. Obviously, Mike McCarthy's there. It's. I don't want to say it's a new offense, because when you have a veteran quarterback like Aaron Rodgers, you're essentially running his offense, and the coach helps. But their pass game remains to be seen what it is. And I'm not sure that they're going to put up a lot of big numbers with receivers. I think it'll be a week-to-week thing. Hey, maybe today's the day. But I'm not sure that's a week-to-week deal, kind of the way it was last year. You know, they don't really push the ball down the field. So we'll see about Metcalf now. With Pittman out, you don't know.
0: Jalen McMillan expected to suit up for the Bucs, which is really big. Again, Baker Mayfield wanting to get that win against his former team. Ladd McConkey apparently is hopeful that he will play. He exited the game last week because of a rib injury. Olave dealing with a hamstring, as we mentioned just a short while ago, but he did travel and is expected to play for the Saints. DJ Moore out with a shoulder, but he is hopeful to return in week 3. And for the Raiders, their number one offensive option, and Bowers is dealing with a knee issue. Here's head coach Kubiak.
2: Yeah, he's working his tail off to get back out on the field. It's really important to him to play as soon as possible, and that doesn't surprise me about Brock. Yeah, we're gonna listen to Alex and the trainers and the experts, and we're gonna be smart with him. But if he's ready to play, he's gonna play. Yeah.
0: So you've got Mayer as the number two tight end, and obviously a great running back in Jeanty. What are you expecting from the Raiders today?
3: Well, in an ideal world, they want to play the exact same way they played last week and make Ashton Jeanty the foundation of their offense. And he ran well last week. He ran hard. Their O-line is better than it's been in recent years. I think that's foundationally how they want to play. And then it depends on how the game plays out. You know, they're playing a Charger team that, I got to tell you, the interior of their O-line last week, the Chargers, was really poor by NFL standards. And they rotated at left guard, which, I don't think you can really do in the NFL and really be successful. But they're going to have to be much, much better with the interior of their O-line, where they're starting a rookie center in Jake Slaughter. And as I said, they're rotating a left guard. But it was a poor effort last week.
0: Last but not least, Ian Rappaport is reporting that the belief is that the first two games would serve as a natural evaluation point for Deshaun Watson. We'll see how he does today against the Bucs. If he wets the bed, then I guess anticipate Shedeur Sanders to start for the Cleveland Browns in week 3. Last week, I gave you 4 sleepers. My quarterback sleeper was Kyler Murray, but unfortunately exited the game early because of a concussion. Montgomery crushed it for Houston. Coker crushed it for Carolina and likely crushed it for the Giants. Who do I like this week? Listen, I know a lot of people wanted to throw Drake May to the Wolves after his bad performance in week 1, but if you did draft him in fantasy, I would still play him this week against Pittsburgh, and I do like Brock Purdy against the Miami Dolphins. Running back-wise, again, if R.J. Harvey cannot play, I think J.K. Dobbins could be in a really good situation, especially when they get in the red zone where he could be a TD vulture. Wide receiver, we talked about Jalen Waddle earlier. I think he's going to be a big part of this passing game for the Denver Broncos against the Jags. Greg and I both love Parker Washington. We talked about Coker as well. But how about Wandale Robinson against Philadelphia? I think this Tennessee team is going to be playing from behind, and I think Wandale Robinson very well can finish this game with at least 10 targets, Greg.
3: Yeah, the biggest issue that the Titans face, and they still face it, is their O-line. It's just not very good in pass protection. And, when you're dealing with a quarterback like Cam Ward, who's not refined yet in really the nuances of playing the position from the pocket, it just adds on itself. It just it magnifies. Everything looks really bad. So they're going to have to throw the ball, no question, I would think. And if that's the case, then Robinson certainly could get a lot of targets. But the pass game is nowhere near where ideally they hope it can get to, but it's not there now.
0: Not that he's a sleeper, because he just crushed it in week 1, and that's Isaiah Likely. I told you I was in love with him last week, in love with him again this week in regard to fantasy. Mark Andrews going to have a lot of opportunity with the injuries to the Ravens. Mayer, again, Bowers, a no-go going up against the Chargers. I think Mayer is going to be a part of that offense, obviously. And we both like Ferguson, the tight end from the Rams, going up against the Giants. Those are some sleepers for you. Let's throw it back to the studio. Isaac Lohenkron, Isla, with an update.
5: Well, good morning. We are about to hear it straight from how it went down with the game of the night, Anita and Greg, in college football as number 8 Ole Miss led 7th-ranked LSU 32-24 with 58 seconds left in the fourth quarter. LSU had a fourth down and goal on the Ole Miss 6-yard line. And here was David Kellum on Learfield.
6: There's the snap. Levitt wants to throw, fires. It's batted up in the air and intercepted. It's picked off by Jalen Braxton. And the Ole Miss Rebels have stopped the LSU Tigers.
5: By a final score of 32-24. Number 3, Notre Dame over Michigan State, 27-10. Notre Dame on a 13-game winning streak dating back to last year. Number 24, Oklahoma held off New Mexico 14-6. New Mexico made it to the Sooners' 17-yard line with 2:57 left in the fourth quarter before being stopped on downs. West Virginia over number 25, Virginia, 38-27. The story, West Virginia quarterback Michael Hawkins, 2 touchdown passes, 3 touchdown runs. In Major League Baseball on Saturday night, the San Diego Padres defeated the Miami Marlins in 10 innings, 7-6. Ethan Salas, the game-winning RBI single in the bottom of the 10th. The Padres' magic number for the wild card is 3. The Los Angeles Dodgers over the San Francisco Giants, 10-4. The Dodgers' magic number to clinch a first-round bye is 4. And the Arizona Diamondbacks beat the New York Yankees 5-3.

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7: One, two, three. Here we go, D.
2: Three and Out.
6: All right, here we go, Greg. Who plays better today, Trevor Lawrence or Bo Nix?
8: You know, I really like what I've seen from Trevor Lawrence and the way he's progressing under Liam Cohen, and coaching is so important at the quarterback position. I just like the track that Trevor Lawrence is on, and I think that's going to continue.
6: Yeah, I'm with you, although I am expecting big things from Bo Nix and this Denver team to rebound and getting Jalen Waddle into the mix. CeeDee Lamb or Terry McLaurin? Terry McLaurin always has great games against the Dallas Cowboys, but CeeDee Lamb is so good and Washington's defense is not.
8: Yeah, that's a tough one. The Cowboys' corners are definitely a concern for me. I think their defense is still a concern on the back end. I think last week they did not really work to get the ball to Terry McLaurin, and I think they need to do that, and mm-hmm. I think you'll see them try to get that done today. Of course, the main thing for them is can they protect, but I would look for Terry McLaurin to certainly be targeted quite a bit today.
6: Achan in that backfield with the Miami Dolphins, I didn't like the way he was utilized, or lack thereof, I should say. They're going to need him, going up against, especially in the passing game, going up against C-Mac. Who do you think has a better game? And how do you think Achan's going to be utilized?
8: Well, it's funny because you have Bobby Slowick, who basically comes from the Kyle Shanahan school of offense. So you have two offenses that are probably very similar in methodology. You know what's fascinating about the Niners? This is just something to keep in mind as we go through the season. Obviously, you know, last week's game when they beat the Rams was not necessarily a blowout till the third quarter. And they made sure to get Kalen Black in the game to spell McCaffrey. And, you know, McCaffrey's getting older. Now, I love McCaffrey, and I thought he looked really explosive last week. I don't know if it's going to be every week a 20-carry game for McCaffrey. You know, it could be. You know, I guess it depends on the week. But whereas I think Devin Achain has to be foundationally what the Dolphins are.
6: Who scores first, the Colts or the Chiefs, on Sunday Night Football? Both with excellent running games, especially now with the Chiefs, and a healthy squad for both teams.
8: You know, it's always funny to watch these games, because pretty much every coach goes through a script to start. And if you recall, last week, even though the Colts lost, they scored on their opening drive. They marched right down the field and they scored, and they used Josh Downs really effectively, their slot receiver, to score on their first drive. You know, the games in Kansas City, I that's always a hard one. I have no idea about that. But I think that what I'm most curious about is how the Chiefs come out and play. I think, and for fantasy people, I'm sure that's a big deal, because obviously if you have Patrick Mahomes, you don't want to see another game like last week. But I think that they're going to rely a lot more on Kenneth Walker. I really do.
6: He just looks so explosive last week.
8: He's explosive. He's an explosive athlete.
6: The Bengals or the Texans? I think Texans' defense is just too good. I'm going with the Texans here.
8: Yeah, they'll play better too, obviously. You know, what was interesting is, you know, when they played week one and the Bills put up 36, other than that scramble that Allen had for the touchdown, he pretty much beat them from the pocket. And that was a game where they were very, very conscious of dealing with the edge rushers in terms of how they played. Three tight ends, a lot of formations, a lot of chips. The Bengals are a protection-first type team, and they certainly have weapons on the outside. I almost look at, in many ways, at this game to see the Chase Higgins-Stingley-Lassiter matchup. I think that that's going to be really big in this game, because one thing about Joe Burrow is he throws to one-on-ones.
6: The Rams or the Giants? As I said earlier, I think this is a bad spot for the Giants. I think McVay knows this is a must-win. I think his pre-script is going to be spot on. I see Davante Adams getting in the end zone first. What say you?
8: Well, if Nacua is out, I think you're going to see a lot of 13 personnel. And I think he's going to go back to running the ball, attacking the interior of the Giants' defense, because they run a lot of what we call duo. It's an inside run because it fits Kyren Williams. I think he's going to go back to what they have been, which is a lot of motion, put Stafford under center, get back to who they are. And, you know, they played some games last year without Nacua, and they played very well. So, and they played some games without Davante Adams and played very well. So I don't think that that in and of itself prevents them from being what they can be on offense.
6: Last but not least, predicting Monday's headline. And we hit it last week. John Harbaugh changes the Giants overnight as Dallas begins another crisis. The Giants, of course, beat the Cowboys 27-24. Well, that was our prediction. Here are our three potential headlines for Monday. The Browns can no longer justify starting Deshaun Watson. Number two, Miami is already playing for the future. And number three, Caleb Williams has Chicago believing again. Out of these three headlines, Greg, which one is the most likely?
8: Well, you know, from what I understand, it's going to be really crappy weather in Chicago. It's going to be, they could be playing that game in a downpour, so that could change the way the game is played, although the Bears do have a really, really good run game, which, by the way, is overlooked, Anita, because of Caleb Williams. But their run game is among the absolute best in the league, and they can win running the football. So, and you know, obviously I don't know what the Vikings' offense will look like with Carson Wentz, because you just don't know. That's a tough one, you know. What were the other options?
6: So the Browns can no longer justify starting Deshaun Watson, which, again, Ian Rappaport is reporting that they're going to evaluate after this game and see if they do go to Shador Sanders in week three. Miami is already playing for the future. They get manhandled by the 49ers.
8: Is playing for the future. I mean, you think Jeff Hafley is playing for the future? Jeff Hafley's playing to win today's game. So no team's playing for the future. You know, they're obviously going to give a full deal for Malik Willis and see how he can play and then decide from there. But they're not playing for next year. They're playing to win today.
6: So it's either between the Browns or Caleb Williams has Chicago believing again. We will find out.
8: Well, he obviously does. I mean, he's just he makes spectacular plays. So they think, I'm sure they can go all the way. But it's not just about him.
6: Greg, always great working with you, my friend. Fantastic information for us. I want a big shout out to Brandon Deutsch, Mark Ramsey, Chris Perfect, Ilo. Everybody, enjoy week two. We'll see you next Sunday.
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9: In college football on Saturday night, number 8 Ole Miss led 7th-ranked LSU 32-24 with 58 seconds left in the fourth quarter. LSU had a 4th down and goal at the Ole Miss 6-yard line, and here was David Kellum on Learfield.
10: There's the snap. Levitt wants to throw, fires, it's batted up in the air, and intercepted! It's picked off by Jalen Braxton, and the Ole Miss Rebels have stopped the LSU Tigers!
9: 32-24. Number 3 Notre Dame defeated Michigan State 27-10. Notre Dame on a 13-game winning streak. Number 24 Oklahoma held off New Mexico 14-6. West Virginia over number 25 Virginia 38-27. Baseball, the Padres over Miami in 10 innings 7-6. San Diego's won 4 straight and 13 of 15. I'm Isaac Lohengrin.
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15: Oh, what is going on? Welcome in. Happy Sunday to you. Hope all is well. We get you set for a full ball festivities week 2 style here. But, we start with college football here, and we get to the top 10 showdown last night. One of the ugliest defeats you'll ever see, with NC State just kicking the game away. Unbelievable stuff. Good morning, Jeff. Good morning, Crack. Everything good with you guys? Your Ducks got a win, a shutout win there.
16: Yeah.
15: Very nice for you guys.
16: Why do we focus just on all the losses so much in life sometimes? Like, 5-2 contest day. 13-8 so far in college football, so starting off well. 4-2 in wagers I gave out on Twitter. 3-0 wagers I gave out on my podcast. And all I'm obsessed about is getting injury information on a quarterback, getting great line value, and then losing the wager when a third-string quarterback drove 70 yards with no timeouts under a minute left to score to push on my wager. Like, I cannot just take the wins. I cannot be happy. I have to lament the losses. I will say, if you had NC State, I'm sorry. That's much worse. But Yeah, good week. Good college week. I'm ready to give it all back today, though. What did I do, 0-5 in the crack challenge? I didn't see it in the email, results from last week.
15: Yeah, no, so. You scratched out 2 wins.
16: Oh, let's go. Let's go. Let's go.
15: It's bad when we have to Jeff, I had to scratch and claw for 2 wins. Like, being 2-3, I was like, I'll take it. That's how bad the day was.
16: My college games yesterday, okay, I had Northwestern lay in 3.5. They won by 34. Okay. Mm-hmm. I had Minnesota laying 23.5. They won by 34.
15: Okay.
16: I had Rutgers 24.5. They lost by 7. I had Purdue plus 14.5. They lost by 14. Like, no sweats basically the entire day in college football. And today I'm going to sweat the half point that I need in Sony's NFL games, crack. Yeah. Like, this NFL lines are so tight. They're so contested. This is the week, it goes every week like this. College football, easy day, not very stressful. You lose some, you win some. NFL crack is going to be just miserable. I'm going to enjoy watching, obviously, but that half point difference is going to get me at some point.
13: Yeah, guys, as we know, the crack challenge is always very tough. It's for people that are just tuning in and maybe don't know what that is. It's 5 games a week against the spread. 5 minutes before the games start kicking off the early games, and it's just such an efficient market, but that's when usually people bet. So that's what Jeff and Brian are talking about there. And believe it or not, 2-3 is not the worst thing. I thought, from the way Jeff was talking, I don't know why. I guess I seen on his text last week, and I never really checked. I thought he went 0-5. I really did. So to see 2-3.
16: I did go 2-3. Did I have Minnesota? Is that why I went 2-3? I forget.
13: Oh, that was a good comeback.
15: Both had Minnesota.
13: Yeah. Yep. Cool. Minnesota was one of my games too. Yeah. I gave out on the show here.
15: You had the Chiefs.
16: Yeah, oh, the Chiefs got me. Yeah. Well, I think it's mostly because Indy got smoked so badly and Dallas wasn't even close. And I took the Browns for some reason, I think, which I think that's probably why. The first three games I lost, and I was like, this is just so miserable. I'll take 2-3. I'll take 2-3.
13: Yeah.
16: I don't know why college, I'm so much better at college. I have no idea. I see a number for college, and I already know what I'm probably going to wager on already this next weekend. I don't know why. I don't know why that is. NFL feels just, it is. There's so much tougher.
13: Brian, Jeff opened up the season last week. I don't have the text in front of me, and he said, crack, I'm done with NFL sides. It's week one. It's halfway through the schedule. I'm done with NFL sides.
16: I will obviously do the crack challenge, right?
13: Yeah.
16: I have yet to wager on one NFL side this week.
13: Oh, wow.
15: Really? Yeah, wow.
16: I have not wagered on it. So I'm debating. I'm debating whether I'm going to do it or not today. I'm always honest with you guys. I'll tell you what I wager on, what I give for suggestions on stuff. If I give you guys for the parlay platter a side, I will bet on that. I'm not going to give you something I'm not going to wager on myself.
13: Sure.
16: But I've yet to do it. There's games I like. Like, don't get me wrong. I like a lot of games this week.
15: And I'm probably going to miss
16: some numbers, but I haven't done it yet.
15: Yeah. You love
13: Brian,
15: fans,
13: what about you? You were in Buffalo for the opener.
15: Yeah.
13: Buffalo's home opener.
15: Yeah.
13: And we didn't even know. I seen a photo in the stadium. I'm like, are you there?
15: Yeah.
13: Now, how far was that from you? How much of a trek from the house?
15: It's funny. It was probably about 6.5 hours. Well, it's supposed to be. The funny thing, on the way back, I-80 was closed. 80 West, there must have been probably a serious wreck, is my guess.
13: Right.
15: And it was just closed. And my GPS could not figure it out. It would not reroute me. So it was like, tell you what, head 7 miles the opposite direction and just try it again. And so it had me do that 3 separate times. I switched GPSs. I tried Waze.
13: Yeah.
15: Same thing. It couldn't figure it out. It's like, it should be open. It's like, it's not open. Go a different direction. So it took me forever to get back, but it's supposed to be 6.5 hours.
13: How was the new stadium? How was it? Cool?
15: Oh, it was beautiful. It was. They did a great job. My only beef with it is it's hard to depending on where you're sitting, it's hard to see the down and distance. You know, when you have to squint and you're like, I think it's 2nd and 6, I want to say.
13: Oh,
15: like, that's
13: okay.
15: Not good. But otherwise, it was fantastic. I thought they did a great job with the stadium, and I love that it's outdoors, crack. I love that they kept it outdoors in Buffalo. That's awesome.
13: What was the weather that day? It was okay, right?
15: It was nice, yeah. It just was misting a little bit, but it was like 70. It was fine.
13: Oh,
15: it was very nice.
13: Yeah.
16: my cousin-in-law was there with his son, and they're Bills fans.
15: Yeah.
16: And they had great seats. He got to they had like the seats. You know, they've started to put in like the sort of like the clubbish area on the ground level. Like Dallas was the first one.
15: Like sort of right, like a clubish, like right on the ground. Yeah.
16: Yeah. So they were sitting there. So my Thomas, who's 11. Got a high five from Josh Allen, and his mom was told me, he's like, he's never going to watch stand ever again.
15: Oh, that's it means so much when you're that age, you know?
16: Oh, Dave is who I went to with the Chiefs-Bills divisional game a few years back, and he's from the area, like, diehard Bills fan, and it's very fun watching football with him because he's very into it, and, like, of course I want my Chiefs to win, but Buffalo needs a championship. Like that fan base is so starved. Yeah. You know, Dave is in his 50s. Like he went through the four Super Bowls and the down years and what, and like they're so starved for a championship. But Buffalo has been the same team for years now. They're great in September. They dominate September. And then as soon as it gets a little colder, they haven't been as good. And so they played great the other day. The Lions defense is atrocious.
15: So bad.
16: They're
15: just so banged up. Their secondary is so banged up. Yeah.
16: I mean, at one point in that game, they had 10 straight possessions on defense. So the last six for New Orleans game and the first four in Buffalo. It was like touchdown, touchdown, field goal, touchdown, missed field goal, touchdown, four touchdowns for Buffalo. Like they allowed eight touchdowns in the last 10 drives. And so Buffalo off to a great start. But it's such a long season. I was thinking about this yesterday. We were talking about Ole Miss and LSU. Like, if you're an LSU fan, you're like devastated, right? Mm-hmm. You know, I'm an Oregon fan. The loss of Oklahoma State like crushed me. If the Chiefs lose today, like whatevs. Like there's still 15 games left. But in college football, because it feels like it's still 12 games, it feels like that sense of urgency. And NFL's such, my point is the NFL's such a long season. Like it's week one or week two now. They're going to be playing through January 1st.
15: Right. Like, well, just think about Green Bay last year, Jeff, to your point. Green Bay got off to this sensational start, started 2-0, looked dominant, had Micah Parsons. Everybody's all excited. They were the toast of the NFL. Look how the season unfolded for them, right? They were losing games in a row down the stretch, can't maintain a fourth quarter lead. Like, it completely fizzled. They didn't even win 10 games last season, right? So it's a long, long season.
16: I can't, obviously, you know, I can use the player card so every now and then. I don't do it often on this show, but guys, I'm just from our perspective, man, it's a long.
15: Yeah.
16: It's a long season, dude.
15: Think about that in the division, right? Like the Bears started 0-2 last season in the division. They lost two divisional games. They were 0-2 and they almost beat the Rams in the playoffs, right? They beat the Packers in the playoffs, right? So the Packers started off red hot. Toasted the NFL, and it fizzled. So, yeah, the Bills, they look tough, Jeff, but their defense is iffy. And DJ Moore got banged up. They don't have a deep wide receiving core at all. They rely on Josh Allen to do a ton. So, your warts can show up. They should be 1-1. They should have lost to the Texans. It was what you call a Josh Allen YOLO play. Which should have been intercepted. I'm surprised Lassiter didn't call for a fair catch before he picked that off. It was a terrible decision. They should be 1-1 right now. So I think the Bills have a lot of firepower, man, but they're definitely not like a juggernaut that can't be had. That's just not the case.
16: No, they're not. And you know, the first drive of that game against Detroit, Aiden Hutchinson strip sack, Josh Allen somehow didn't end up with the ball. Like that, and they're not a juggernaut. So you know, very, very interesting to see what we get today. But back to college, Brian. You want to start there?
15: Sure.
16: I felt a sense of justice last night in with Ole Miss LSU.
15: Yeah, right? Like, the lane train leaving. There was justice in the football air there.
16: And I'm not a person who believes in stuff like that. Like I really, it's not what my belief system like. But it did feel like, you know, there was like that was the right decision. That was the right result last night, right? The hubbub around Lane at LSU and his departure last year. And then, you know, Trinidad Chambliss outplayed Sam Leavitt. You know, LSU's offense is so reliant on Sam Leavitt making these like crazy plays. It's not sustainable. Mm-hmm. And, you know, in the end, the better team won, the better quarterback won. I'm not sure the better coach won. I think that Lane's a better coach than Pete Goulding, but it just felt like appropriate last night for that game, to end up being an Ole Miss win. And it was, I just thought it was fitting for them to get that win last night.
15: That was a huge
13: win. I actually seen it was a blowout, kind of, and I really didn't pay much attention in the beginning. The very beginning, I seen the score, and then, of course, I was following the fourth quarter there, and that interception with less than a minute to go. I think we can potentially both see both of these teams in the playoffs come December. A game that I was interested of had a betting interest, but the every wise guy that I know had LSU. So
16: really?
13: They were all it was wise guy money on LSU.
16: Oh wow!
13: Two different groups that I follow, and I kind of seen Ole Miss get off to that big early lead. And,
16: I'm curious by that one thing we saw, the first road conference game is hard, man, with a new quarterback, and interesting they'd be on that side.
15: I didn't hear anybody, sharp, square. I didn't hear anyone say, I got Ole Miss. I didn't hear it one time. I'm not saying it didn't happen. I didn't hear it once heading into that game. It was crazy.
16: Listen to the Bear Bets podcast where Jeff Schwartz said he has Ole Miss plus three.
15: I missed that one, man. Shame on me there. Yeah.
16: I just didn't really... The thing about Ole Miss is ever since Trinidad Chambliss has basically come on strong, they have been good in like every game. The games are close. They played well. And it's more of an anti-LSU take. Like Clemson seems really bad. And I know they beat Carolina yesterday. Another game. If you had Carolina, I'm so sorry. That was a rough go of it. Guy scores a touchdown when he could just take a knee and end the game and you end up not covering.
15: Oh, that was
16: brutal. If you're UNC there.
15: I had the under in that game, too. That screwed me.
16: It went over?
15: Yeah, it went over.
16: Yeah. I mean, you get a rain delay. You come out. Clemson's offense looks dead. They come out, score two touchdowns immediately after the rain delay. And that was a rough one there if you had them. But I think Clemson's not very good. So the LSU week one win to me doesn't stand as strong. And again, I just like Trinidad Chambliss, man. I think he's just an absolute stud.
15: I do, too. Correct me if I'm wrong. Were they saying if he came out in the NFL draft this year, he would have been a day three pick? Is that right?
16: He would have gone in the top five.
15: No, this last year?
16: Yeah.
15: He would have been top five?
16: Easily, yes.
15: Are we sure that was the case?
16: Yes.
15: Okay, you might be right. I don't know, but I heard
16: I
15: that.
16: I feel
15: know.
16: Strongly that would have been the case. You don't think so?
15: I think he should have, but I heard things like he's going to be it'd be a later round. I'm like, what?
16: Well,
15: later
16: okay,
15: round?
16: So there's talk about this last night, too. So part of it is that he is 24 years old, I think, and 6 feet tall.
15: Right, yeah.
16: So there's an idea that there's just those things don't go in your direction. Maybe he would have been a top 5 pick, but in a quarterback year that was kind of starving for quarterbacks, this is going to be a really, really interesting how this quarterback class unfolds, because there are some new players in it, I think, that are doing well after a couple of weeks, right? There are some guys like Trinidad Chambliss who's really good, but I don't know if he's with his size is going to be a guy that is drafted very high. Darren Mensah looks incredible, but he's sort of for right now, throwing the ball kind of short. People don't like his A-dot. Dante Morrison looked great. Drew Mestemakers looked incredible. Against Oregon. There's just really fun quarterback class. Arch has been good, I think, but not great. He makes some good throws. The pedigree, obviously, holds very true there. So, very interesting quarterback class. Brian, your Dolphins are going to have to pick one of them. So, hopefully you can figure out who you like by the time the draft rolls around.
15: Hopefully they pick the right one, man. I wanted them to draft Tua. I'll be completely honest with you. I didn't want any part of Herbert. And I was dead wrong. Dead wrong about that
16: one. Well, they've had the same amount of playoff wins. So
15: that's maybe, true, but who would you rather have now? It's not even close.
16: Sure.
15: Yes. I hope they get it right. The thing to me with Trinidad, the guy is just a baller, man. And I was thinking about this where, I don't know when he would have been drafted if he went out for this year's draft, the 26th draft. I really don't know. I heard things where he'd be a later round pick, which I'm stunned about. You think about shorter quarterbacks, Drew Brees, Russell Wilson had a lot of success in the NFL. We're talking Russ with the Seahawks, not post Seahawks, right? But think about number one picks that have been undersized. Baker's undersized. Bryce Young is undersized. Kyler Murray's a smurf. He was a number one overall pick. Yeah. And we're talking about Trinidad not being a first rounder, like a high first round pick. It blows my mind. I think he's destined to be that. That's the course he's on now. But I really don't know what he would have been if he came out in the 26th draft.
16: It's a question about what that would have been. I think you do get in trouble sometimes evaluating cornerbacks based on whether they're like gamers or not. Like, he's just a gamer, dude. Like, he just is a baller. Do you know other quarterback right now? He's not draft eligible. Who looks? Kamario Taylor on Mississippi State, buddy, looks incredible right now.
15: He does
16: through 3 weeks. He's not draft eligible. He's only a sophomore. He's gonna get, I don't know, $10 million from Miami to be the quarterback next season. Like, right. It sucks that we're in this place where, like, that's the truth of it. But he looked incredible. I mean, he went against Lenora Sellers yesterday, who's supposed to be a guy that, you know, is a top draft pick, and completely really outshined him.
15: Yeah.
16: And so there's just a lot of good quarterback play in college football this season, which will make it kind of a really fun season, I think, because we're going to get, I think, a lot of big swings in some of these games because quarterback play – It's just a really, really strong quarterback year in college football. And we're seeing a ton of points, in my opinion, in a lot of these games because the quarterbacks are that good. And it's going to make a really fun year because we're going to have a lot of 50-50 games where you're going to have just two quarterbacks, man, back and forth every week slinging the rock. And that doesn't even include, again, Kamario Taylor and JKS, like guys that are underclassmen that aren't draft eligible yet that are playing some really good quarterbacking.
15: By the way, I wanted to get your opinion, both of you guys. What did you think about Ole Miss? They scored a touchdown. Game was tied, 24 apiece.
16: Yeah.
15: They scored with just over 6 minutes to go, scored a touchdown. They lined up to go for two, and LSU jumped twice. So they got that much closer. They ended up going for two. They got it. But just to line up initially, do you think they're going for it if LSU doesn't jump off sides right there? What do you think about that whole thing?
16: It's a great question. So LSU jumped off sides not once, Brian, twice.
15: Yeah.
13: So where are they at? They're at the yard line.
15: They're at the one inside the one.
16: Well, they originally lined up at it's at the three, right?
15: Where the ball so it's like put. The one and a half, and then you're basically barely inside the one. Yeah.
13: Yep.
16: So when you go 3 yards. Okay, I was right. So I want to make sure. In NFL, the 2-point conversion attempt is from the two.
15: That's right. Yeah.
16: In college, it's from the three.
15: Right. Yep.
16: So what happened was, crack, they line up at the three. They're up six now. LSU jumped off sides. So the ball now goes to the 1.5 yard line.
15: Yep.
16: Then they jumped off sides a second time, and the ball went then another half yard closer.
13: Were they lining up to go for two at the beginning or no?
16: We don't know. We don't know.
13: Oh, you don't even know.
16: We have no idea. I was stunned they lined up to go for two.
13: Right.
16: Now, there's a thought process. I get it. Like, let's win the game right now. So we practice 2-point plays all year long, right? And there's sometimes you just have a play you love and you know is going to work. And maybe Pete Golding knew, like, this is the defense lane was going to be in. We have this play ready to go. Let's just win the game or at least go up 8 points. Maybe they had that play ready to go, Brian. It's you practice things all year. You might never use them. North Carolina State had a play yesterday that is – a play that we put in the playbook every year. We practice it. I never ran this play in 12 years of playing football. So the play is quite simply take a safety, or sometimes it's basically throw the ball as far as you can. The game is over. Waste time. I don't forget what that play is called.
13: Right.
16: But basically, you're up to take a safety. You're up by less than, by six or whatever. Like, whatever it is. Doesn't matter what the score is. And you take a safety. You give the defense, the team you're playing, 2 points, and the game is either over or it's one more kickoff and the game is over.
13: Right.
16: So North Carolina State, and you're typically backed up, right? So you're like the -5. Mm-hmm. Very famously, the Ravens did this and held
15: Super
16: everyone.
15: Bowl.
16: So part of the play is that as you're a blocker, you hold. Like, you literally grab the defender.
15: That's right.
16: Because if they call a penalty, the game is over. Like, there's no extra play if you commit an offensive penalty. Defensive penalty is one more snap, right? So you hold the punter or quarterback.
15: Like,
16: runs
15: bear
16: around,
15: hug him. You know, like.
16: You literally just hug, you literally
15: the, life
16: hug
15: out of
16: the
15: him.
16: Defender.
15: Yeah.
16: Like, you just hug the guy. Penalty doesn't matter because you don't put time back on the clock. and the kicker or the quarterback either just takes a knee in the end zone or most often runs out the back of the end zone.
15: That's right, yeah.
16: As Brian mentioned, there's a famous one in the Super Bowl. Go look back last year for Mendoza for Indiana. He did this like the 30 against Iowa. He ran back like 30 yards to the safety.
15: That's right, yeah.
16: So there's a, what was it, 7 seconds left, 5 seconds left?
15: NC I think State, it was six or seven.
16: NC State does this, seven. And C.J. Bailey, the quarterback, doesn't get down in time.
15: Brutal.
16: And he gets stripped, and Vandy scores a touchdown and wins the game on the final play of the game.
13: Sick. Unbelievable. Man. Sick.
15: It just
16: and there was sick. 1 second left, so they made him kick the extra point to cover the 3.5, which is like...
13: Wow.
16: Because they recovered the ball, no time left, it looked like. There was 1 second left, they made him kick the extra point.
13: Jesus.
15: Unbelievable, man. That's just, you know, it ruins your day as a better. If you were on NC State, like, oh my gosh, it just can't happen. But it did, you know, there we go. All right, we're off and running. We've got Bill Krakenberger, professional sports handicapper, Jeff Schwartz with us, 8-year NFL veteran. I'm Brian Noe. 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All right, coming up next, we get the previews rolled out. We start with one with possible weather implications. 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
15: 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All right, we will get to a weather-impacted game here in the 1 p.m. Eastern hour. That's in a couple of minutes. First, though, Isaac Lohenkron, who is never illy affected by the weather whatsoever. He's got the latest for us. What's going on, Ilo?
9: Uh-oh. Uh-oh. You spoke too soon. Who knew? Sprinklers in the studio. All right, I'm going to wait till it passes. Okay, and we're back. You know, fellas, good morning, by the way.
5: Good morning.
6: Good morning.
9: Thankfully, it lived up to the hype, didn't it? College football Saturday night. Number 8 Ole Miss and 7th-ranked LSU. Number 8 Ole Miss had a 32-24 lead with 58 seconds left in the fourth quarter. LSU had a fourth down and goal at the Ole Miss 6-yard line, and here was David Kellum on Learfield.
7: There's the snap. Levitt wants to throw, fires, it's batted up in the air, and intercepted! It's picked off by Jalen Braxton, and the Ole Miss Rebels have stopped the LSU Tigers!
9: 32-24, and guys, outside the stadium afterwards, WATN Television out of Memphis conducted some live interviews with joyous Ole Miss fans, and it went about how you might expect.
8: How does it feel to defeat Lane Kiffin?
10: Oh, I feel so good. I hate Lane Kiffin. I don't like him very much, but I'm happy.
8: Lane Kiffin is a... All right.
9: Ah, yes. Nothing like live television. Anyway, elsewhere, number 3 Notre Dame beat Michigan State 27-10. Notre Dame on a 13-game winning streak dating back to last year. Number 24 Oklahoma head off New Mexico 14-6. New Mexico actually made it to the Sooners' 17-yard line with 2:57 left in the fourth quarter before being stopped on downs. West Virginia over number 25 Virginia 38-27. Story there, West Virginia quarterback Michael Hawkins, 2 touchdown passes, 3 touchdown runs. And in baseball on Saturday night, Padres over the Marlins in 10 innings, 7-6. San Diego's magic number for the wild card is 3. The Los Angeles Dodgers over the San Francisco Giants 10-4. The Dodgers' magic number to clinch a first-round bye is 4. And the Arizona Diamondbacks prevailed over the New York Yankees 5-3. Arizona's Pavin Smith, the game-winning 2-run home run in the bottom of the 9th inning. Guys, back to you.
15: Thank you, Ilo. It is Fox Sports Radio's Countdown to Kickoff, presented by Underdog. Unleash your dog. All right, fellas, we dive into Vikings-Bears, and we got some soggy conditions over here, huh? Raining a little bit. One of the biggest questions is, how much does defensive coordinator Brian Flores blitz that Bears offense and Caleb Williams? How about this? He posted a 83% blitz rate in the first half against the Packers last week. 83%. Finished the game just under 72% of the time they were blitzing. I don't think the number's as high today against Caleb Williams, but that's one of the first things I'm looking at in this one, Jeff.
6: I can go into my long rant about the actual numbers of pressures that are miscalculated, but I won't save us some time on that. That's just not the way it works, but sure, whatever you guys want it to be.
15: But pressure's different than blitzing. Blitzing's black and white, you know?
6: No, it's actually not. We'll go different. Give me 2 minutes. So a lot of defenses now put in 5 known rushers, right, on defense. They put 5 guys that can rush the passer. If all 5 rush the passer, that's considered a blitz, even though they put the 5 guys in to rush the passer. So it's a little miscalculated in my opinion. Like, that's not really a blitz if you rush the 5 guys that we expect to rush. I'm not talking about off the ball linebacker. I'm talking about, like, on third down, they put in 5 pass rushers. That's considered a blitz. It's not. Like, because 1 more than 4 is considered a blitz. I'll bring that up. Nonetheless. I mean, look, if Carson Wentz wasn't playing, I love the Vikings, right? You look at what the Bears did last week, 59 points. They also allowed 31, and they still have to force 3 turnovers to get to, you know, their defense is so bad. But can the Vikings keep up with Carson Wentz? I feel so blessed we got that Vikings win with Carson Wentz last week. Is he going to do that again? Is he going to pull that off again? I even like the under in this game. But then I liked the under on Thursday too. It was like 50, and they scored 70 points. I don't know how you even look at an under in a Bears game. I mean, look, the side is definitely the Vikings are nothing. The bartender, by the way, on the Bears. Everyone's gonna be in the Bears again this week. Like, they're gonna be one of those teams that everyone's gonna be on every week. But Carson Wentz, man, just scares the heck out of me. Really, really does. I mean, jeez.
15: So let.
0: I was going to say last week, guys, you're talking about that, and I'm probably going to need the answer there, Jeff, to this anyway. So last week I was in Pennsylvania, and I left. I could have swore I left the beginning of the fourth quarter, but it might have been the end of the third quarter of the late games and the Chicago. The Minnesota Green Bay game, and I think I was. I think the Minnesota was losing by two. I think it was like 24-22 or something. They were losing. Next thing I know, they won by like 17. Yeah. I still don't know how they won by that.
6: Turnovers.
5: It was insane, yeah.
6: They forced turnovers.
0: Just, it had to be a bunch of, like, there had to be some luck involved there, even though we won by that many. Because it looked like to me, from what I was watching, I probably watched the second quarter and the third quarter. I thought we were dead there. Not dead, but in trouble there. So,
5: big time, yeah.
0: Yeah.
6: There was a strip sack and a short field. They basically got turnovers and immediately scored afterwards. Like, there wasn't, right. Any time in between.
0: I went to go bet some props on the late games. Like I said, I was in Pennsylvania. So, running around the hills there, the casinos, it's not like Atlantic City or Las Vegas where they're right next to each other. They're like 20, 30 miles apart from each other. So, I had like two different casinos that I was running around in, and, I think I showed you guys some copies of text from one of them. After Thursday night, after I went 1-0 on a prop, and they cut me from a big amount to a nice amount still. And then after that nice amount, they cut me down after Sunday to a couple $100 and said, basically, we don't want you coming back. So, they don't have a lot of action to offset, which I understand. The guy was actually very nice, but. All right, going to this Minnesota-Chicago, we get a nice black and blue division game here to start the day with. Both teams coming off impressive wins week one. If you look at the score anyway, Minnesota looked like that had to be an impressive win. But it sounds like they actually got some luck at the end, some strips and some fumbles or interceptions, whatever they may have been. The Vikings have one of the, one of the biggest surprise comeback wins. But they lost their quarterback, Kyler Murray, in the first quarter. And that's what everyone was talking about. Murray back. This team's going to be good this year. And they had high hopes. My right-hand man just texted me. 22-10. That was the score I seen. I think that's the score I left in the third. It was 22-10. He's right. So they scored.
5: What was it? 29 unanswered. Yeah.
0: So 29 unanswered points. With the like Jeff says, the backup journeyman Carson Wentz, but we'll see if they can do it again versus the Bears today. Chicago, on the other hand, scored 59 points against the Panthers. I know a lot of people had high hopes for the Panthers in last week's game, so it looked like Ben Johnson's offense might be the one of the best in the NFL of this season. Things will probably get a little harder today for Williams and the Bears. They're up against a blitzing defense of Brian Flores, so who's going to put some pressure on Williams and to make some bad decisions here. I don't know if you and Jeff, you might have watched this game over there. I know that just because you live in Carolina doesn't mean you're on top of it, but I don't know if Carolina made them look better than they are. Or no, they just their offense is really on point. So
5: it's a blend. I think it's a blend. Yeah,
6: I think the Bears' offense is really good. The Panthers, though, have this. They allow a ton of points early in the season for some reason, and they're so streaky. Like last year was the same thing, right? Good, bad, good, bad, good, bad. So I think Caleb Williams looks incredible. Like he just looks so, and that's why I think you almost have to pressure him because you can't let him get comfortable. And so, look, I think you sim pressure him, right? You bring four, but you do it different ways. So I'm curious to see how they do that. But, I mean, Williams was just really, really good. He just had it good, played well.
5: Totals tick down a point. Underdog, it's 46.5 right now. And I hear you, Jeff. I get it. You know, there are reasons to like it. The conditions, better defense than the Vikings, certainly compared to the Panthers last week. But, man, I'll tell you what, that's a... It's an uncomfortable under. when,

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4: I would imagine that it's got to be better than we had last week. I like the Panthers a lot this week, but putting $1 million on the Panthers seems like a really foolish decision.
5: Okay, all right,
4: so
5: yeah.
4: So we're going to stay away from that. Instead, I think the way to go, if this loads up here, and it is loading right now, I think Colston Loveland, who had zero receptions last week, over 53.5 for yards today, you got to think that, A, if the Vikings do face, the Bears face a lot of pressure, the tight end's often a release valve for that.
5: Yep.
4: And I think that they're going to just give him the ball this week. Like, he didn't have a target last week, one target.
5: Yeah, he
4: like,
5: did. I think he had two.
4: I think Loveland is the guy this week to have a big game for the Bears. I like him over 53.5 points, 53.5 receiving yards, I should say.
5: Okay. All mil? Whole mil? Let's, all in?
4: Why not? We're going for it. We're going for it, everyone. We're going for the million. I know Crack probably loves it, too.
5: You up for that, Crack? What do you think? You in?
6: Sure. Sure. Okay. I like the all-in, though. I think that's the way to go. You have to double up, triple up. You have to in order to get to the final, your final goal here.
4: I mean, if you're not going for the million, what are you doing? So I think Loveland's a play here. I do like the Panthers. Maybe we'll put in the parlay platter. But the Panthers, okay. For $1 million, right. No chance.
5: Yeah. All right. We've got the platter right around the corner. So looking forward to that. We've got Bill Krakenberger, professional sports handicapper, Jeff Schwartz, 8-year NFL veteran. I'm Brian Noe. 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And like we just did, Jeff Schwartz, $1 million on Colston Loveland over 50, higher than 53.5 receiving yards. I'm programmed to say over, but yeah, we go higher.
4: Higher than 53. Higher. Did I say over? I meant higher. Higher than 53.5.
5: There you go. The official play right there from the Schwartz Syndicate. Very nice. All right, coming up next, as we mentioned, the Parlay Platter. We each have one selection for you. We pool it together for a greater payout. We'll give you a play. Coming up, it's Fox Sports Radio's Countdown to Kickoff, presented by Underdog, Unleash Your Dog.
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8: 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The Broncos have ruled out receiver and returner Marvin Mims for the game Sunday against Jacksonville. That is their home opener. Mims is out. RJ Harvey, who was able to be a limited participant in practice on Friday, is listed as questionable, so I have to keep an eye out to see if he's going to be able to go come Sunday at 2 o'clock for the home opener. That's your Altitude Sports Radio Injury Report, powered by Ramos Law, the official injury law firm partner of Broncos Country.
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6: All right, let's go over to Denver. Bo Nix, under his passing yards, 224.5 at underdog. I think they're going to be run heavier this week, and we'll get a lot of runs out of there, and means less yards for Mr. Nix. So under is my portion of the platter.
10: All right.
11: Oh no. Hope Sean Payne's not listening. There was the dreaded vote of confidence today. I saw the report that Davis Webb, the new OC, that they have full confidence in him for probably one more week. Big game for Jacksonville and for Denver. Should be a good game. All right, I have so many ways I can go here. I could play the Panthers, which I like. The Texans, which I like. I'm gonna play Arizona +3.5 in the parlay platter here. Arizona looks competent, which I think they could be this year, right? But more importantly, I got Drew Lock on the road after a big Thursday Night Football win. Feels like years ago. Wednesday Night Football win, like years ago. Drew Lock's not any good. Not a good quarterback. On the road here, I think this game is going to be very close. I like Arizona +3.5. I'll put Arizona in the parlay platter.
9: Okay, all right. Like it. I'm cooking this up live. You know, I'm sitting there listening to you guys' breakdowns, and I'm like, oh, I need to put this together so I can give you a payout here. But my portion, I'm going to go with the Patriots here, Jeff. I mean, you were on the Patriots last year, and it was the epitome of Steelers voodoo.
11: Oh, in this game, yes. This exact game, you're right. Yes.
9: Five takeaways for the Steelers. And, like, on the doorstep of the goal line a couple of those times.
11: Five turnovers, I think.
9: Yeah, that's right. Five takeaways for the Steelers. So, does that happen again today? I doubt it. I very much doubt it. Plus, the rest advantage, right? The Patriots played last Wednesday. And if you go back to last week, the Steelers actually pretty fortunate to win at home against the Falcons, right? The voodoo was on full display. The TJ Watt pick six. A couple of missed field goals by Atlanta. I like the Patriots as a side this week. I'll lay the 4.5 and go with the Pats to rebound here.
11: Yeah. Yeah. Pittsburgh did look great last week.
6: What do you got as a payout there, Brian?
9: Let me get your Bo Nix prop in here real fast, and I'll tell you real quickly.
6: No problem.
9: So we got, oh goodness, I don't know if I can.
6: It's a clock. Jeff, what were you saying?
9: Play clock. We might need a T.O. I'll get you on the other side over here.
6: T.O., other side, we'll talk about that too.
9: The previews roll on with the game I mentioned and another great matchup. We are
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27: In college football on Saturday night, number 8 Ole Miss led 7th ranked LSU 32-24 with 58 seconds left in the fourth quarter. LSU had a 4th and goal on the Ole Miss 6-yard line, and here was David Kellum on Learfield.
28: There's the snap. Levitt wants to throw, fires, it's batted up in the air, and intercepted! It's picked off by Jalen Braxton, and the Ole Miss Rebels have stopped the LSU Tigers!
27: 32-24. Number 3 Notre Dame defeated Michigan State 27-10. 24th ranked Oklahoma held off New Mexico 14-6. West Virginia over number 25 Virginia 38-27. And in Major League Baseball on Saturday night, the Padres defeated Miami in 10 innings 7-6. San Diego's won 4 straight and 13 of 15. I'm Isaac Lohenkron.
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9: Oh, what is going on? Happy Sunday to you. 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All right, so we've got Bengals at the Texans. I'm curious what you guys think, but the way I think of it, I think it's a Fugazi win from the Bengals last week and a Fugazi loss from the Texans last week. And what I mean by that is the Bengals, yeah, they won their week one game against Tampa, but four fumbles forced, and they recovered all four of them. That's just not a formula for long-term success. That's a fluky win right there. And you look at the Texans, they had the easiest interception of week one that was just dropped in the end zone by Lassiter. And the next play, they give up a touchdown. Lassiter, he dropped the interception, then gave up the touchdown. So obviously a double whammy. But you make an easy interception, you most likely win that game. So I think that for what it's worth, I'm not saying you factor that into the handicap right here, but I think it's just don't get too high on the Bengals for a fluky win, and don't get too low on the Texans for a fluky loss. I think that's a decent place to start when you're starting to break this game down here, Jeff.
0: So this one is interesting because you mentioned what the main point is. I will have the Texans today in my card. So the Bengals last week, a lot of time with their defense. Wow, what a good job on defensively. The Bucs scored every possession, they didn't fumble.
9: Wow.
0: Now, I know that there's a skill, right, to forcing turnovers. I'm not disagreeing with that, but fumble luck is real, right? Forcing fumbles and then recovering all of them is not something you're going to do each and every week. And Houston, their offense looked legitimate last week. It was a good offense last week, which is something that we had to see in week one, right? Like, are they going to be much better in offense? And you mentioned it. They had a dropped interception. Some of the plays Josh Allen made were incredible. Like the one on the sideline kind of just threw it like over a defender. Like I don't think Houston's defense is going to play that bad this week. Mm-hmm. The Bengals offensive line is better than we give them credit for, but this is a Texas defense that's going to be really, really pissed about the way they put against Buffalo. And look, you should never wager because a team needs to win a game, right? Like that's not a thing that you should wager on. But it is worth pointing out, Houston has to win this game. You cannot go 0-2 against two AFC contenders back-to-back weeks. They're going to be pissed about the way they lost to Buffalo. They're going to be upset defensively by that performance. It's supposedly great defense. I think the defense is still really good. I like Houston to cover this game. The team total is something that I put in pocket earlier this week to over 23.5, and they score points. Right now, an underdog, it's 24.5, so just, you know, if it comes back down, might be worth giving a play here. So I do believe in CLV, by the way, in the NFL. As much as I rant about it in college football.
9: There you go. Okay.
0: I do believe in it. There you go. Crack. Crack got a big smile on his face. Crack. I'm now 0 for the history of college football of knowing quarterback injury news and winning money on it. 0 wow. for the century. Never won before. I've had injury news 6 days before it got out. Before you even had it cracked. Did not matter. Never won a wager that way. NFL, though, that half point, really full point here, matters. Like, I'm not taking 24.5 when it was 23.5,
1: sure.
0: Right? Like,
1: sure.
0: That matters a lot in the NFL. So, long way to say, I believe in the Texans today, and I will have them, you know, in the crack. Hopefully, doesn't get the three before we get going here, end of the show.
1: Yeah, Jeff, what I was talking about during the platter, but we ran out of time. When I said the Bo Nix props, did you say, what, did you have the opposite of that or something? Because there was opposite. Oh, okay. There was, one of the sources were opposite of me, Warren. My buddy Warren's on the other side of that one. So, but I think,
0: the idea I think would be quite simply that, like, it was so bad last week that they have to pass the football. But gotcha. Your point, I think that they would love to establish the line of scrimmage again. Because, look, the stuff about, you know, again, you shouldn't wager on just like pride, but the Denver offensive line is really good. They did not play well last week, right? And I think there's a pride factor in this, man. They're going to try to run the ball better, take some stuff out of Bo Nix. You can't be 3rd-and-1 and go empty and not get a first down if you're the Denver offense, which would happen against Kansas. So I'm with you, Crack, on this one.
1: Okay, you know, my life is like a cartoon character, I swear. When you say the word pride and the way you said it a couple times, it makes me think of Pulp Fiction and the Ving Rhames character. You know, like, pride, that's pride.
9: Messing with you. Yeah,
1: why does my whole life is like based on 25 movies. That's all I do is watch the same ones over and over again.
9: Is Lone Survivor one of those 25? You still haven't watched it, have
1: no,
9: you,
1: Craig? No, I still haven't watched that.
9: Still haven't found time. I got you.
1: No, no. After football season, I have to watch the Sopranos reruns first. So crazy. Let's go to this Bengals-Houston Texans game. Should be a really interesting one in Houston today. Bengals coming off their win against Tampa, and the Texans coming off a tough loss against the Bills. Most people rank the Texans' defense near the top of the NFL, but they gave up 36 points to the Bills last week. Couldn't make a big stop when they needed to. Bengals revamped their defense, forced four turnovers last week. Hope to do some of the same exact things today against Stroud and the Texans. Chase was held to only two catches week one.
9: Yeah.
1: So I would look for Burrow maybe to get him more involved this week early and even often maybe. The Texans defensive end, Will Anderson, said that giving up 36 points to the Bills in week one shouldn't frustrate them, but more should act like a wake-up call to their defense. Well, they better wake up fast because they've seen how explosive this Bengals offense can be when healthy. But this is one of those games I'm really, really looking forward to seeing today. I don't know. There's just something for me. I know most people like college football better. If they had to choose, they can watch their to college. They say, oh, it's just great. It's not, well, now the college athletes are getting paid too. So I have to I get real excited for watching. I have a system here too, guys. You would think being a professional sports bettor, I would be into every second of the game. No, when I'm done here, I always run to breakfast and come back home, and there's the I love the red zone. Now I'll have the other games on too in the background, but I red zone is what an invention. What an invention. You guys, I'm sure both of you guys have red zone on every weekend. Am I right?
9: Never have it on.
1: You're kidding?
9: I have to have every game on. And
1: yeah,
9: I
1: have the games
9: red zone
1: too.
9: Is. Yeah, yeah, right. Yeah.
0: Well, I do the four box, and one of the four boxes is red zone, and I
1: red
0: keep
1: zone,
0: the
1: that's
0: volume
1: right.
0: on the red zone channel, so I can
1: that's
0: always listen
1: ditto.
0: To what's happening.
1: Ditto.
0: And yep. like, if I'm, you know, we have people over on Sundays typically, so I'm walking around, I could just always like, oh, they're in the red zone. I could turn my attention back to that
1: sure.
0: game. That's how I have done it. And it's nice because the Chiefs are always in prime time, it feels like, so I never miss like the Chiefs in full screen. So that's how I do it.
1: Yeah. Yeah, Brian, no red zone over there, huh?
9: No red zone. No, I got to have every game on. Like, this is a great slate here. So we have eight early games.
1: Sure.
9: I have, you know, I can get the quad box going and get the other four on, you know, the other four, like two computers,
1: computer?
9: A phone, a tablet, whatever. I'll get there.
1: Yeah.
9: I'll get there somehow, some way. So I'll have all the games on, and I don't mess with red zone if all the games are on. Yeah.
1: I got you.
9: I like how they do it this week. Eight early games, five afternoon games. It's great. I hate when they give us, like, 11-3. You know, it's like, dude, have some afternoon games. Like, what are we doing over here? So I like how they're doing it this week. By the way, injury stuff. No Nico Collins, stud wide receiver for the Texans. That's a big loss for them today. And the back tightness for Joe Burrow. I don't know if the Bengals just trying to do what, like the Matthew Stafford thing last year. You know, Stafford had the back injury, the tightness, and then he went on to win MVP, and they were in the NFC title game. So I'm just being silly over here. But back tightness for Joe Burrow, that's cause for concern going up against this Texans defense. So we'll see if he can maintain, if he can remain upright. But that's a concern not only today, but going forward for the Bengals, because Burrow's been so injury prone that when I hear back tightness and Burrow, I'm like, oh, gosh. Yeah, if I'm a Bengals fan, that is not music to my ears. Another game that we touched on briefly, Steelers, Patriots. Curious what you guys think. You guys got my portion of it in the parlay platter here. I like the Pats. Not a whole lot of faith in them right now. All I hear is, oh, Drake May against the good teams. Look at what he's done. I don't hear anything positive against about the Patriots here. But if you look at this matchup, it absolutely favors the Pats in this one. They're just a better team than the Steelers are. So I like the Pats to rebound, get their first win of the season. How do you guys see this thing?
0: Yeah, I mean, I think the number is kind of big, though. Like, this number has been growing a little bit, but you look at the Steelers, who just did not look very good. I mean, they won. They didn't look great last week, 20-13, against a Falcons team that, you know, just shouldn't be competitive and really wasn't in that game. And the Patriots, you know, Drake May has played well against bad teams and mostly played not very good against the other teams. In not a lot of those games. We showed the other day, like, just the interceptions. To end the game with three straight interceptions, that was a long, that was like 2 Wednesdays ago. That was a long time ago. They've been sitting and stewing in this. I do like them in this game, not because of what happened last year, even though we are owed a Patriots cover in this game, Brian.
9: Oh, yeah, absolutely.
0: I just think it's more of a play on Pittsburgh, just again, it was a voodoo. It was Watt with a interception touchdown, a weird play. It's just, they do the same thing every time with a different coach. I will lean Patriots here or nothing else.
1: All right. The Patriots, like you guys said, they haven't played since last Wednesday's ugly 13-10 loss to Seattle. Drake May threw three interceptions, including a really, really bad one to end the game. Today up against Rodgers and the Steelers, new coach McCarthy, who got a win in his first game with the black and yellow last week. So the Steelers were always a good rush and grind type of team with Tomlin, but it looks like that has changed now. They threw the ball 40 times last week in their win versus Atlanta. Rodgers looked fresh for a 42-year-old vet, to be honest with you. But how long will his legs hold up, and can the Steelers continue to protect him from taking that big hit? And I think that's the big fear too, taking that big hit like happened, week one last, was that week one last year or the year before? Didn't he go down like for the whole season?
9: That was a couple seasons ago, of course.
1: And, that was a big letdown. All the Jet fans were rooting for him they were so excited. I think they were even on that HBO show that season. Like, they were all pumped up for him, and week one he goes down. So Pittsburgh does not want that to happen, and they're going to look to protect him, like I said, from that big hit. I would have to lean the Patriots here. Like, they were up 10-0 in that game, and to lose that one in the end, it just, especially with that ugly interception, I would have to lean Patriots. Is that what you said, Jeff? You lean Patriots?
0: Yes.
1: Yeah.
9: How about this, Crack? If you're looking prop-wise, what you were saying about Rodgers just got me thinking. So we know he's not going to be just airing it out, right? There are a lot of short, quick passes. That's the style of their offense. You look the 40 attempts last week, he completed 24 passes. So if you just think about that in this matchup against the Patriots, maybe you see a lot of quick, short completions as well. And so do you like either the attempts prop or the completions prop? It's 20.5 and 34.5, right? Completions, attempts. Anything that piques your interest over there, correct?
1: No, I have nothing. I mean, it's amazing. I probably have 50 plays I'm looking at. That is not on the list. it's not on the list, but after last week, I think that it's just up in the air because do you think he can do something like last week, 40 times throwing the ball? Yeah. You just look at that and you say, what, can that happen again? And of course, you look at the game and you say, well, New England has to know that happened last week, so they have to shut that down and say, hey, you're not doing that versus us. So it's a wait and see on that type of prop for me.
9: Yeah, I just think that what you're saying is that they can't really rely on their running game. They're not just going to turn around and hand it off a ton of times, right, and just grind it out. I think they're going to have moderate success running the ball against the Patriots. So I think a lot of it's going to be – we saw it last year. Their running game is like – the passing game is an extension of their running game, right? Like they'll float it out to Jalen Warren and – use that as sort of a quote-unquote running play when it's really a passing play. So, and they were playing a weaker opponent at home in the Falcons. They're playing a better opponent on the roads. They might have no choice but to air it out a little bit more. So, I don't know. Something to keep in mind there with Rodgers. Anything else on this one, Jeff, you like? Props? Any team totals? Anything on this?
0: I've not done more than expansive research on this one. This is not going to make my four box. So, okay.
9: What does? What does, by the way, in the early slate?
0: Okay, early slate four box. Obviously, Red Zone's one of them.
9: Uh-huh.
0: Vikings Bears will be the other one.
9: Okay.
0: Jets Packers, because I'll probably play the Jets. And okay. I think Bengals Texans.
9: All right,
0: a lot of it is dictated by who I'm playing in the games, and then I can rotate through. I'll probably have the Panthers too, but
9: you got gangrene. You got the home dog in this one here, Jeff.
0: The Jets.
9: Yeah.
0: Yeah, I think I have to.
9: Okay.
0: Yeah.
9: All right.
0: I don't love the Packers, and the weather's bad. And you can make the case that very fluky last week, and they should. But I mean, I don't know. This feels like a pretty pretty close game, in my opinion.
2: Okay. All right.
1: Very good. And guys, you know, I'm on a list. I'm on a text chat list of with some major line moves with some guys. It's amazing. Today's 6. The 6 plays I got today. Well, let's choose 5 of them as the sides. 5 sides I got today. Boy, they are the ugliest of ugly. Tennessee plus 8. Miami plus 13.5 even.
2: There you go. Now we're talking.
1: The Jets money line. Atlanta money line. And New Orleans plus 8.5 minus 05. Wow. I mean, just think about it. It's not even close to a pick'em in here. These are some big dogs on, I don't know. Listen, I'm not saying I'm betting any of these, but, you know, you guys know what I feel about NFL sides. So hard to beat. I'm definitely not looking towards favorites. I'm looking towards underdogs here, maybe in town where, you know, someone comes in from the Baccarat or Blackjack pit betting a big amount of money on a favorite and they're forced to overmove. Mm-hmm. But it's unusual to see these like, you know, it. Brian, it makes sense to – I have no interest in laying 13.5 points with San Francisco. That's for sure. Mm-hmm. Everyone's seen how bad Miami is supposed to be this year. I think I even sent to you guys under 3.5 minus 20. I seen the adjusted line. So I mean, everyone's against Miami, and you say, how can you bet this Miami team? Well, the equalizer, the great equalizer, the point spread.
2: That's
1: 13.5
2: right.
1: points is a lot of points, even versus San Fran squad that looked great last week. If I'm forced to bet any side there, it would be the dog. But these are ugly dogs. It's really hard to click on Tennessee's plus 8, Miami plus 13.5. Even the Saints, even though they had a good showing last week, it's even hard to click on New Orleans against a Baltimore team that looked really good last week. But don't forget my rule. Never go by week one. They always seem like it. Always seems like people go by week one, and what happens week two? The team doesn't play up to what they did week one. It's only 1 week, and our eyes do play tricks on us. I've said that before, right in this space. A team is never as good as they look when they're winning. A team is never as bad as they look when they're losing.
2: I'll tell you, it was such funny timing, crack. I literally put on a Dolphins hoodie. You know, it was a little chilly, and I put on a hoodie, and I'm like, oh, Crack texted the group. Let me see what he's saying. It's a video, and Crack's like, season win total, Dolphins, 3.5. I think the under makes a lot of sense. Like, I just put on – it made me laugh out loud. I thought it was hilarious timing right there.
1: Oh,
2: we've got Bill Krakenberger, professional sports handicapper, Jeff Schwartz, 8-year NFL veteran. I'm Brian. No, everyone thinks they're a genius until kickoff hits, but you're different. You actually are a genius. 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All right, coming up next. Man, this team looked all world last week, but a couple of key injuries. How will they fare today? We'll get into their matchup coming up. It's Fox Sports Radio's Countdown to Kickoff, presented by Underdog. 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
9: 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Who dat? This week at the Ravens. An Underdog by more than a touchdown here. +7.5. Totals at 45.5. Look, man, the Saints made a valiant comeback against the Lions. Went for two, didn't get it. End up with the L. And the Ravens, man, the Ravens looked all world last week against the Colts. But no Zay Flowers today. Jacoby Lane is banged up. So the wide receiving core is very banged up in this one. So it's going to be a Derrick Henry game. Maybe a little bit more Lamar with his legs, get Mark Andrews involved in the passing game. But I don't know, Jeff, what do you think? Who dat? You think that might be the right side plus the points here in this one?
0: I don't know, man. I mean, the Ravens look so good in week one. Here's the thing about early in the season with even new offense like the Ravens, right? You're going to look really good sometimes. And then by week five, six, seven, when people have film on you, we'll see how they do. And no Zay Flowers, I believe, today, right? Brian as well. So that's a big loss for the Ravens, who Zay Flowers looked incredible. The Ravens, to me, seem like a teaser candidate. You get through the 7-3 and get them into a more reasonable, you know, number there, right? Just under a field goal. It feels like if you wanted to play the Ravens today, I don't feel great on the Saints. I think Crack just mentioned before the break, his guy might have the Saints today, but it just feels like a stay away game for me. Saints off an emotional loss, and it was the right decision to go for it. Ravens look so good on the road week one. Like, that offense was humming, man. But you're without Zay Flowers. And again, when you've not seen an offense, I'm not sure the Saints know what to expect. You just have to play your rules on defense and hope that it works out well, right? And so I think the Ravens will come out early and blitz them in the same way they did at the Colts. So stay away from me, Crack. If you had to play it, I guess I might advise playing the Ravens in a teaser. You go through 7-3.
1: All right. Well, as we know, the Ravens started out 1-0. Nice win versus Indy last week. Indy was the wise guy side there too with the points, and definitely not the right side. So now these Ravens return home for their home opener versus the Saints. Now remember, this Raven team really struggled at home last year, finishing 3-6, which was their worst home record in franchise history. So, and then the Saints made that big comeback in week one against the Lions, only to fall short. The overtime, they tried that 2-point conversion, which was very controversial. During the week, everyone's playing Monday morning quarterback. They should have tried to tie it. And, you know, people aren't remembering here. That wasn't just going to end the tie. You know, the Lions would have got the ball back there, right? Am I right, my guys, by saying that? I mean, they had 2 minutes. Did they have like 1 minute?
9: That would have been it. You know,
0: The Lions had time to score. They had like a minute left.
9: If they got to two, it's done. The game.
0: If they got to two, it's over. Correct. Yeah. Yes.
1: Right. Okay. So that's why it was probably so controversial there. I was referring to what I was saying though, guys, was if they kicked the extra point.
9: Oh, I got you. Yeah.
1: If the Lions kicked the extra point.
9: They had a little less than a minute.
1: Wasn't there still a minute and a half left?
9: Yeah.
1: So people are saying, oh, well, that's crazy. They should play for the tie. That wasn't just playing for the tie. That's what I was saying.
9: I got you. Yeah, no.
1: But anyway, that overtime, failed two-point try to win the game. I'd like to call. It was very aggressive. You're a big underdog there. Down 21-0 in that game. Never gave up. Showed they can play from behind with their second-year quarterback and their wide receiver. A stud, Chris Olave there. So Baltimore, pretty big favorite in this one again. Seems like the public is buying into their new coach. Jesse Minter there was only 43 years old. Everything starts with the ground game for this Ravens team. Ran 202 yards in their week one win, including we went over, I think, on Jackson there pretty easy last week.
0: Yeah.
1: But I always say, I remember someone sent me a text. It may not have been you guys. Someone sent me a text that, oh, winner, when he had like, I went over like 37 and a half when he had like 39. And I said, wait a minute.
9: Yeah,
1: do you guys
9: not
1: realize?
9: There yet. Yeah, right.
1: Do
9: yeah,
1: you guys
9: sure.
1: not know? Who was that? Someone sent me that. I said, listen, do you guys not realize how it works? Like, if he takes a knee, and thank God he got three more yards, because what happened at the end of the game? He took, I think, three knees, minus one, minus one, minus one, landed on 40. So. But some people don't know the rules. I swear, people who are betting on the games don't even know the rules of the game. Like, and you know, it's all math, analytics. I get it, guys. I'm still an East Coast guy. I'm still a guy who grew up around my mother's Italian family. I'll say that. I mean, not that I love my dad's side too. I'm just saying we were superstitious.
9: Yeah.
1: You don't tell me something's a win till the clock reads zero.
9: Yeah.
1: You know, isn't that the worst thing? Once I remember one time, boy, I tell you, if someone will get this back to Teddy Atlas. I'm in Teddy Atlas's house watching a game, and Monday Night Football. We have a big charity event we're going to on Thursday. I bring a guy who bought one of the Eddie Van Halen guitars. He brought it over because he wanted to give it to Teddy personally to put up for an auction to raise some money for kids. He's going to watch the game with us on Monday night. And the guy says, this game's over in the third quarter. And me and Teddy's like, you got to get this guy out of the house before I throw him off the roof. I swear. I know it'll get back to Teddy. You got to get this guy out of the house before I throw him off the roof. You can't say something's over in the third quarter. You know, yeah, I don't care how much they're up by. So we are superstitious. So it is what it is. But Baltimore, like I said, pretty big favorite in this game. And if anything, I'll lean to the Saints and the points here in this one.
9: Yeah, something to keep in mind here. Saints zone heavy last week against Jared Goff and the Lions. They played zone defense on 38 of the 40 dropbacks. Think about that. They're in zone almost the whole time, 95% in week one. Lamar, he's been better since the start of last season against man than he is against zone. So if he's facing heavy zone with a couple of his receivers out, yeah, maybe the Saints have enough to keep it respectable. So we'll see how that plays out, but something to keep an eye on. We're keeping our eye on Isaac Lowenkron as well. We always have one eye on Ilo at all times, just in case, right?
2: He's got just in case.
9: That's right. What do you got going on here, Ilo?
2: Well, I've got my eyes on the list of actives and inactives that are starting to come out in the National Football League. It was expected, but it is official. Cincinnati Bengals quarterback Joe Burrow is active for today's game at Houston. He was officially listed as questionable due to a back injury. Baltimore Ravens pass rusher Trey Hendrickson is active for their game against the New Orleans Saints. He had been questionable because of a finger injury. New Orleans Saints receiver Chris Olave, meanwhile, is active as well. He had been questionable because of a hamstring injury. In college football on Saturday night, number 8 Ole Miss held a 32-24 lead over 7th-ranked LSU with 58 seconds left in the fourth quarter. LSU had a fourth down and goal at the Ole Miss 6-yard line, and here was David Kellum on Learfield.
3: There's the snap. Levitt wants to throw, fires, it's batted up in the air, and intercepted! It's picked off by Jalen Braxton, and the Ole Miss Rebels have stopped the LSU Tigers!
2: 32-24, the final score. Number 3, Notre Dame over Michigan State, 27-10. Number 24, Oklahoma held off New Mexico, 14-6. West Virginia knocked off 25th-ranked Virginia, 38-27. West Virginia quarterback Michael Hawkins, 2 touchdown passes, three touchdown runs. In Major League Baseball on Saturday night, the San Diego Padres defeated the Miami Marlins in 10 innings, 7-6. The Padres have won four straight, 13-15. Their magic number for the wild card is 3. Dodgers over the Giants, 10-4. The Dodgers' magic number to clinch a first-round bye is 4. And the Arizona Diamondbacks got a game-winning two-run home run in the bottom of the ninth inning for Paven Smith for a 5-3 victory over the New York Yankees. Guys, all yours.
9: Thank you, Ilo. It's Fox Sports Radio's Countdown to Kickoff, presented by Underdog. Unleash your dog. All right, how about a couple of duds from week one looking to rebound here in week two? Chargers, certainly a huge dud. They lose outright last week against the Arizona Cardinals. They're at home. They're hosting the Raiders. Decent favorites, but I don't know, Crack. It's kind of interesting, right? Like when the team is favored, like the Chargers, just under a touchdown at home, it's kind of like, that's, you know, it causes my eyebrows to go down a little bit. I'm squinting like, what's going on? What's going on here? Ladd McConkey, that's the guy. He had a rib injury. He missed a decent chunk of the game last week, but man, this Chargers offense is rough without Ladd McConkey on the field. So we'll see if he's full go today. I don't expect a ton from this Raiders offense. If the Chargers can slow down the running game, I just don't think we're getting a ton from Kirk Cousins. He's, you know, he's pea shooter Cousins right now. He's hardly pushing the ball downfield at all. So I think the Chargers rebound in this one. It's probably a good spot to. Jim Harbaugh has owned this division. He's owned this matchup against the Raiders. So anything you like in this one, Schwartz Syndicate?
0: Yeah, I the Chargers are gonna be my play here. You know, they played very poor last week. The offense made no sense. The RPO stuff was just atrocious. I don't know what they were doing. I couldn't tell you what their plan was, their plan of attack was. So I think that they're gonna be much better in week two. And you're right about the Raiders. The Raiders, they were fine, but the Dolphins, I think, are, Brian Closer, they're just not very good.
9: It's the truth. Can't be mad at the truth. Yeah.
0: And I think you can't overreact. Like, think about this. Look at how bad the Chargers played and then how good the Raiders played, and the Chargers are still almost a touchdown favorite. Like, the Chargers are much better. And would this surprise you if this game was a pretty big runaway for the Chargers? It would not surprise me.
9: No.
0: So, again, week two, I think is a lot about, more than any other week, the emotions and the need to play better for a lot of teams, right? We know the numbers. Start 0-2, man. The numbers to make the playoffs go way down, right? Mm-hmm. Start 0-3, almost impossible. So there's going to be a push for the Chargers to play much better in this week. So I like the Chargers to cover this game. 6.5, still underdog right now. Good place to be.
1: Yeah, guys. I'm sorry. I was looking at the trying to see what the entire Vegas market was on this game. I'm just surprised there wasn't a 7 up there. You know, we have some square numbers here sometimes in town, and I just was thinking that it just looks like Brian said. He said it to me. This looks like one of those funky games, like under a touchdown. It just, you know, it just looks like one of those games to me. That's why, like, I had to look at the line to see if there was any sevens hanging around there. Not that I'd even bet it, but I like to see sometimes if we get on that. They're key numbers, 3 and 7. I always want to look to see if there's a rogue number around here. But you know, the Chargers looked terrible last week. I'll be the first to tell you. I don't know if you guys even know this, Brian and Jeff. I had a partnership in the Grandissimo, which is our big contest in town here.
9: Yeah.
1: And we're out. Oh, Chargers, wow. First week. A third of the pool had the Chargers. Oof. And we almost lost another, another 20% of the pool that had the Lions. So first week, there was almost double carnage. Even if they tie, you lose in these type of pools. So, but yeah, the Chargers looked terrible against the Cardinals last week. It looked like the same problems they had last year protecting the quarterback.
9: Yeah,
1: they're like a touchdown favorite here. Let's just call them versus the Raiders, coming off a nice win against. But it was Miami, so it's the Miami team. Do I have an opinion on this game? No, but I have to always say what I say. God protects the bookmaker. So just think about what the bookmaker is going to be rooting for, sure. And that will be the silver and black of the Raiders for sure. So
9: Well, hey, silver lining, Crack. Unlike last year, I did not text you this year like, whoa, Chargers, what an upset. Is that good news for you, Crack? Like, at least I didn't do that this year.
1: Yeah, at least last year. Jeff and I talked about that. Jeff said, you got to give the kid a pass. I said, wait a minute, you're calling him a kid? He's 10 years older than you. Yeah, you got to give the kid a pass. All right.
0: Yeah, I was going to ask you about the Grand Isimo thing. That's a rough.
1: Out. $100,000 entry. Out.
0: You're for Grand Isimo. Are you a buyback in guy for Grand Isimo, or are you just done?
1: I'm upset. By the way, that's the biggest loss of all time. $11 million in contest entries lost in one weekend. $11 million bet on the contest on the Chargers lost of our entries. You know, the entire town.

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2: If I'm showing restraint, it's usually like 2 2-by-2s, so I can be a normal person, but that was a unique time, yeah.
3: Man, he can put him down. Even 2 2-by-2s is impressive from Kirk Cousins right there. The calorie
4: so
3: intake.
4: Good, man.
3: Yeah, it is. It's fantastic, man.
4: So good.
3: I didn't realize that about Kirk Cousins. That's great. Fantastic. All right, we've got Bill Krakenberger, professional sports handicapper, Jeff Schwartz, 8-year NFL veteran. I'm Brian Ngo. Coming up next, Prop It Up. We'll look at the prop betting market, get you some plays that heads your way right around the corner. It's Fox Sports Radio's Countdown to Kickoff, presented by Underdog. 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
5: 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The Broncos have ruled out receiver and returner Marvin Mims for the game Sunday against Jacksonville. That is their home opener. Mims is out. RJ Harvey, who was able to be a limited participant in practice on Friday, is listed as questionable, so I have to keep an eye out to see if he's going to be able to go come Sunday at 2 o'clock for the home opener. That's your Altitude Sports Radio Injury Report, powered by Ramos Law, the official injury law firm partner of Broncos Country.
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1: Prop it up.
2: Let's go, bud.
1: Player plays.
0: Okay, prop bets galore. Crack, we start with you. What's something you like?
3: All right, let's go against the quarter of a billion dollar man here. Go over to Cleveland. Watson passing under 175 and a half today. There's a decent chance this guy gets benched. How about that? That's going to be the same thing maybe every week until he does get benched. But let's go under his passing yards, 175 and a half.
4: Yeah, you mean he's not very good? I for one, am shocked. Guys have been given 6 years. It's still not good. What a surprise. I mentioned earlier, I think Colston Loveland over 53 and a half today is a good play. He didn't have any receptions last week. He wasn't targeted very much last week. Typically, teams want to correct that, right? You have a player of that caliber, you want to get him the ball, right? And the Vikings bring pressure and outlet is the tight end. So I think Loveland today has a big day for the Bears, and I'll take him over his receiving number.
3: Hey, okay. I'm with you there.
4: Oh, yeah, over. Yes, over receiving number. Higher.
0: There you go.
4: Higher then.
0: There you go, yeah. Higher. Gotta get the lingo down.
3: Over.
0: Old habits die hard. You know what? I'm gonna go with Malik Willis, my guy for the Finns. Finns pride over here. I'm gonna take over 38 and a half rushing yards for him. I had this last week. I got hooked. That was not cool. But he took 5 sacks last week. And he mentioned, he was like, sacks are a quarterback stat. Which is a good thing to say going into week 2, right? You don't want to throw your offensive line under the bus. And some of that is true. Some of it. He's got to get rid of the ball quicker or look to run. And I think you're going to see more designed runs. I think you're going to see more scrambles trying to avoid sacks. His legs are a major weapon. So I look for Malik Willis to run the ball in a game that, you know, they're most likely going to be trailing for a lot of the time. You're going to have chances to run. I think he does, so I'm going to take higher than 38 and a half rushing yards from Malik Willis for those pathetic Dolphins right there. But, hey, listen, some of their props hit. Not everything goes lower for the Dolphins, right? That's the good sign. That's the silver lining for the Dolphins. Not everything is a loser, right? Props can be winners as well.
4: Correct.
0: By the way, I've been tempted to take Jordan Love, Packers quarterback, not to throw an interception. That's been a trendy pick I've heard this week where it's like, did the Jets finally get an interception? They didn't have one all last season, didn't have one week one against the Titans, right? They finally get off the schneid and produce an interception. I don't know that Jordan Love's throwing an interception today. I think the streak continues. You guys got a feeling on, I know you love interception props over there, Jeff. You got a feeling on that one way or the other?
4: I do not have any feeling whatsoever on this. I mean, the weather, if it's raining a little bit, is the ball slick? I don't know, man. I think for the Jets maybe to cover this game that we're going to need a Jordan Love interception.
0: You might.
3: Another quarter of a billion dollar man, right? They gave him big money. And, in that kind of weather, it could favor an interception. Yeah, you know. And just for a long shot today, my buddy Warren just sent me, if you're looking for a fun long shot today, Baker Mayfield, anytime touchdown can be had for plus 650 versus former Browns team. That's just another little long shot. Try to throw them out of here on the show. Yeah. Once in a while. So there's another one.
0: Anytime touchdown for Baker.
3: Yeah.
0: 6.5 to 1. Not bad.
3: Against the former team? Yeah.
0: Yeah. He should have had one last week, but coughed it up at about the 2-yard line.
3: Ooh.
0: That was rough. His first fumble was scooped up and went for a touchdown. It's the first touchdown of the season for the Bengals. It was a scoop 6.
3: Right.
0: That was a rough one for Baker. So I don't mind that play at all. All right, coming up next. Arguably the best matchup of the entire day. We will break it on down right around the corner. Hang on. We are Fox Sports.
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21: Cincinnati Bengals quarterback Joe Burrow is active for today's game at Houston. He had been officially listed as questionable due to a back injury. Baltimore Ravens pass rusher Trey Hendrickson is active for their game against the Saints. He'd been questionable due to a finger injury. Ravens receiver Zay Flowers inactive because of a hamstring injury. Saints receiver Chris Olave is active. He'd been questionable with a hamstring injury. In college football on Saturday night, number 8 Ole Miss led 7th-ranked LSU 32-24 with 58 seconds left. LSU had a 4th down and goal from the Ole Miss 6-yard line, and here is David Kellum on Learfield.
22: There's the snap. Levitt wants to throw, fires, it's batted up in the air, and intercepted! It's picked off by Jalen Braxton, and the Ole Miss Rebels have stopped the LSU Tigers!
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0: Oh, what is going on? Happy Sunday to you. Getting you all set for week 2. 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Hey, be sure to subscribe to the Fox Sports Radio YouTube channel. 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And don't stop there. Hit that thumbs up icon and comment away. 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All right, we got Jacksonville taking on the Broncos. It's obviously in Denver. We're looking at a 2.5-point spread. Denver is favored, 45.5. How about this for the Jags? 23 points they have scored in 12 straight games. That includes the playoffs. That's the longest active streak in the entire NFL. The Jaguars scoring at least 23. That Broncos defense, can they tackle? Can they tackle this week? They couldn't tackle last week at all against Kenneth Walker and the Chiefs. It was such bad tackling, and you're not used to seeing that from this Broncos defense. So do you expect Denver's D to step it up here in a major way here, Jeff? What do you see in this
4: one? You would hope that they would, right? But if you I follow the Broncos beat writers, and a lot of them talked about tackling being a problem for them, right? And it definitely showed in week one. I don't know how that gets better, or then maybe, part of not playing the preseason is you just don't get opportunity to tackle very much. I think the Broncos starters did play a little bit, though. It wasn't like they were out all preseason. So maybe there's a little bit of a week one to week two boost there. But guys, more importantly, so Jacksonville won 8 games last year, I believe, in a row before the playoffs. Lost a playoff game, and then just looked great week one. Maybe they're just good. Like, Brian, maybe they're just a good football team.
0: Yeah.
4: And we have to take that into consideration. You know, it does feel like Trevor Lawrence is sort of what we wanted Herbert to be, like just continual growth as a quarterback and continuing to get better and better and better, where Herbert doesn't feel like that's always the case for him. And Lawrence is finding a way, willing a way, for his team to win a lot of these games. Obviously, last week was pretty easy, but I just think Jacksonville is good, and they're playing better football than Denver. It doesn't mean Denver's gonna not cover the game or not win the game, but right now, the Broncos are better than Denver. Like, I think that's not even really outrageous thing to say, Brian. And so I'm looking forward to seeing how Denver counters the week one. They were embarrassed on national television. They did not tackle very well. Bo Nix did not play very well. There's already questions about the play caller in Denver, right? So Sean Payton, who's a Hall of Fame coach, I think that makes him great, his ability to call plays. Not calling plays. He looks so upset on the sideline. I don't know why that decision was made. I mean, clearly it was probably above his head, or Bo Nix complained and wanted it, wanted a new play caller, which is certainly possible in this instance. But that's a long way to say. I think it's a very close game. I'd probably lean taking the 2.5 with Jacksonville if I had to make a play in this one, not really strong opinion on who covers this one.
3: Yeah, Jacksonville has surprisingly become one of the hottest teams in the NFL with their week one win over the Browns. And then, like you guys said last year, their streak of games last year, they've now quietly won 9 regular season games in a row. So that includes the 14-point win over Denver last December that ended Denver's 11-game winning streak. So they've been doing it on both sides of the field. Hoping, you know, that dominance continues today at Mile High. Denver was embarrassed in returning in the return of Patrick Mahomes this past Monday, 31-10. That wasn't expected. A lot of you could see the line. I was in Pennsylvania, but I was following my odds logic screen where I just seen the line kept on going. Don't forget that this line was 3 at one point, 2.5, 2. 1.5, I actually seen ones on the screen. It was all Denver money. So I know that Thursday Night Football, a couple of the bookmakers are crying already that, oh, my God, all the customers bet Buffalo went over. Really? What about the ones last week that when you had to move the line 2 points off a key number of 3, primetime game, that you got a lot of money back with Denver? You know, you guys know me. If I hear a bookmaker complain on X, on Twitter, I have a nice bucket here, and I have words on the bucket, and I go out to the strip, take a video of me collecting money for the bookmakers' pension fund. Okay, let me get off that subject.
4: I didn't see them complaining. They were complaining about the public sides on Thursday night.
3: Thursday night, Buffalo Bills. I've heard 2 different bookmakers saying,
4: oh, no.
3: This was a disaster for us.
4: Oh.
3: Every Buffalo over parlays, everything. And they were saying they hope to recover on the weekend.
4: I hope you
3: recover too. I want to rock a little baby in my arm. Give me a break. Give me a break. We got blood on the line here. We're trying to win money. You guys are coming. Don't throw it in our face. What about all the parlay cards, the parlays, the teasers when you're charging 15 to 10? There's a lot of. All right, look, Bill, calm down.
4: They got some of it back when someone teased a college total Saturday, Friday night and didn't win.
3: Oh, my God.
4: So.
3: You guys sent me that.
4: Yeah.
3: Right?
4: Yeah.
3: That's someone that follows me on Twitter, too. He's like, this is fixed. Give me a break. Yeah, I'm sure they're fixed. That was Oregon, right, Jeff? Tell him.
4: He teased the Oregon-Portland State total to go under.
3: Under like what? Like 80? No, 70.
4: Who knows? I guess.
3: You're teasing an Oregon total. First of all, you want to tease anything in college football, good luck to your gambling career because you're going to be working a long time. That's for sure, teasing. But let me go back to finish what I was saying about Denver. They got embarrassed last week with the return of Patrick Mahomes. Main issues for the Broncos was tackling. They missed like 15 tackles in that game and just couldn't seem to hold on to Kenneth Walker, too. It should be a little bit easier for the Broncos defense at home today. Like you guys said, 2.5, sitting at around 2.5 with 45.5 total. Okay, I'm done ranting.
1: By the way, I got something to calm you down, to soothe you, crack.
3: Oh, good.
1: How about
3: good.
1: This? You ready for a little... little line movement here. So I'm watching on an underdog. It's literally flipping back and forth. It's done it a couple of times while you guys are talking about Jags versus Broncos. So the Eagles, they're favored by 6.5 on the road against the Titans. It's jumped up to -7.5. And it's there literally for like 20 seconds. And it'll go back down to 6.5. And then it'll go back to 7.5 for like 20 seconds. It'll go back to 6.5. So really strange line movement right now. And obviously 7 being a key number. Listen, if you're on the Titans, wait till it's 7.5. If you're on the Eagles, bet it now at 6.5. But something to keep an eye on. It keeps fluctuating. I'm watching it right in living color right now.
4: Well. I hope it's 6.5 by the time we do the crack challenge, tell you that.
1: It's a little foreshadowing right there from the syndicate. I like it.
4: Yeah.
1: How about Commanders Cowboys? The Cowboys home favorites of 3.5. Obviously very disappointing on Sunday night last week against the Giants. That Cowboys defense, man, they looked bad enough where you're like, oh gosh, I don't know that they fixed anything. So what was that, Jeff? Just like a week one meltdown, like blown coverages, tactics, zone defense. Like Jackson Dart's completing.
4: Yeah.
1: He's basically completing passes on air before halftime. It was brutal.
4: Well, a couple things I think that are true here. One is that the Cowboys defensive line just got manhandled, right? Which is a problem. And they had some blown coverages. Look, it takes time. New defensive coordinator, right? Brand new defense. It takes half a season to feel good about where you are. And just they looked uncomfortable on defense. And the Giants, the thing I think that's pretty damning is that the Giants kept spamming the same plays over and over again, and they couldn't stop it. They couldn't stop it. spamming the same plays. They did it two drives in the game where they threw the exact same concept out of a little bit different formation. Bing, bang, boom. Touchdown, touchdown. So that is a concern. Why is that happening? Why are no adjustments being made? And then I think the bigger concern is the fact that their defensive line, which we've all agreed has gotten a lot better, did not show up. Now, as far as this game, I think the Commanders getting points is the way to go in this one.
1: Okay.
4: They looked way more competent than I thought they would offensively in week one. You know, if Stephon Diggs doesn't go private part first into the goalpost there after celebrate a touchdown, the Commanders are in a much better shape, you know, to go ahead and potentially, you know, tie the game much earlier, right? And said they couldn't do that. And so I just think that they just look much better. They looked, Daniels is coming back from injury. The defense was better than they were last year. Obviously doesn't take a lot to be much better than last season there, Brian. But, the Cowboys, it was worrisome, man. It was worrisome. More for the fact of the physicality of the defensive line just wasn't there. And are they fugazi? Are they not? And again, the defense is going to take time. It takes time with a brand new coordinator to figure out what you want to be defensively, what you're good at, what you're not at. So, long way Sally and Commanders here, crack.
3: Sorry, guys. I'm looking at a major line move myself. One of those lightning line moves. Yeah, I'll be giving that. You know what? It's your Chiefs. I'll tell you right now. So under first half is a play I just got that I'm actually going to be betting. There is still a couple 23 and a halves on the screen, -115 here. I can get one in town, but under 23 will be an official play. I'm sorry, Jeff. Apologize.
4: What do I care?
3: And that's a prime time game here.
4: Everyone loves the Colts today. So I mean, the cover. You can't always be right, but you know, you can. You know, it does happen. But
3: you got some prime time action.
4: Under 23 and a half first half.
3: Yeah, if you could find that, there is one here in town under -15, but under 23 is fine. Under 23 flat is fine. Maybe Brian will tell us what if there's a lineup there, an underdog on that.
1: Yeah, I'll get it for you. Let me check that out real quick.
3: Yeah, I'm sorry, guys. You know, living in Nevada, I talked about this by living in Nevada. I can get on their fantasy side. I have to get screenshots from the boys if I'm looking at all their lines, because we're one of like three or four states that's really strict. Their gaming commission here is really strict on geofencing. Like there was some of those prediction markets and stuff. We can't even get on them here. They're so strict about it. So I think you could do it on a laptop, but I have an iPad and an iPhone.
1: You could do that. Yeah, it works pretty well. Yeah, like the little. That link, yeah, it's good. It's like a full plethora. So I was looking at their college stuff. Yeah, it's like all longest rush, you know, how many rushing attempts for quarterbacks. I'm like, did I die and go to heaven right here? This is beautiful. But you won't like this news, crack. First half all line right. On underdog. Colts, the Chiefs, we're looking at 21.5 right now.
3: Is it 21.5? That's unbelievable because – last week we said about underdog having a sick line. They had like a crazy line on a game that I gave out, and it did actually won. I forget, it was something 3.5 when there was like 2.5 -20s on the screen. Underdog had 3.5, and now you're telling me this. And then you just talk about the Eagles. I think the Eagles game you said was 7.5.
1: Yeah.
3: Well, I'm looking at the entire market everywhere, and there's a couple sevens that popped up. There was a major line move, but this morning, this game was 6.5 everywhere. Yeah, there's sevens on the screen now, but that extra half point on a key number like 7, I'll tell you one thing. If I was over there where you guys were, I may just throw a peanut. Now, I say peanut because I don't do the NFL sides, but this is one of those situations where you're getting an extra half a point around the 3 or the 7, a little peanut play on ugly Tennessee. So.
1: Yeah. Hey, if it gets there, I'll do it based on principle, crack. It's at 6.5
3: GP.
1: Right now. It has. It's been fluctuating. It's ticked up to 7.5 a couple of times. So
3: back and
1: strange
3: forth.
1: Stuff. By the way, this Commanders defense, this is crazy. Think about this heading into this game against the Cowboys, right? So held Philly's offense in reasonable check, right? They gave up 318 total yards, which is, against that offense, at least respectable. But how about this, Jeff? Four plays accounted for 180 of those yards. That's it. Like four plays. That's a chunk of their overall total offense from Philly last week. So what does that matter today? Well, the Cowboys, they are as explosive as it gets offensively. So if the Commanders can just limit those huge 30-plus big chunk plays against CeeDee Lamb, George Pickens and company, plus the points, you're absolutely live in this game. But, man, if they're giving up huge chunk plays like they did last week, it might not work out at all.
4: The Eagles only had 10 first downs in that game.
1: Wow, that's crazy.
4: So, yeah, a very, very explosive play-laden group there for Philly. And it was kind of like a weird explosive. Like, Dallas Goedert caught a ball in, like, a short route and spun out of it and ran another 50 yards. And,
1: you know,
4: one of the touchdowns was a play where the Eagles receiver said, yeah, I'm actually the clear-out route. I didn't think I'd be getting the ball. and that was a touchdown. So, yeah, the Commanders' defense, the point is I think they played better than maybe the final score indicated.
1: Yeah, no, that's fair. All right, we've got Bill Krakenberger, professional sports handicapper, Jeff Schwartz, 8-year NFL veteran. I'm Brian Noe. Underdog is the number one sports prediction market app and is now live nationwide. 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Underdog, unleash your dog. All right, coming up next, the previews continue. Man, this team needs a win in the worst way, and they just got some bad news. Well, send it your way coming up. It's Fox Sports Radio's Countdown to Kickoff, presented by Underdog, unleash your dog.
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0: 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All right, we're going to look forward to tomorrow night. First up, and then we'll look back to today. But we'll spin it forward to begin here. We got the Giants and the Rams. Rams favored by 6.5. Adam Schefter is reporting not looking great for Puka to play tomorrow night. If the Rams don't have Puka Nacua and the whole trip back from Australia, I mean, what do you see in this one here? Giants looked pretty good last week.
1: Yeah.
0: This is a really important game for the Rams. When you look at what's on deck here, Jeff and Crack, if you look at the schedule for the Rams, so Giants tomorrow night, Monday night, following week at the Broncos on Sunday night, at the Eagles, then hosting the Bills on a Monday night. So on deck, you got two road games, and you're facing the Broncos, Eagles, and Bills, and you're 0-1. This is a really important game for the Rams tomorrow night against the Giants.
1: It's a huge game for them. But what I'm so curious about is, you know, Sean McVay was like very forceful this week again about the Australia trip. And it seemed like that paralyzed them a little bit, right? They clearly made the wrong decision how they traveled. I think that if they were due it again, they wouldn't travel the same way, where basically they decided to go, you know, right before the game and not give them any acclimation period. So it does feel like they made a mistake there, right? He seems very angry about it. He's like, we're never going back. He's still talking about it. So it feels to me like that might have paralyzed that man in a bad way. And so I'm curious if just being back home puts him in the right mindset, right? And in the ability to just, all right, we're home. We're going to, you know, we're back in our routine. We're going to play our game. It just was a bad game week one. And they, you know, maybe they prioritized, the rest of the season with their schedule, right? Because they talked about how this is better for sleep the rest of the season. And blah, blah. I think they're going to play better. The Giants, to me, benefited from the Cowboys' just ineptitude on defense. Not going to happen with the Rams this week, in my opinion. So I think the Rams back. Now, do they cover? Crack? I don't know. Different story. I do think they bounce back and get the win column, though.
2: Yeah, the Rams got a couple extra days rest, as we know, after getting embarrassed in the opener versus San Fran. And the Giants couldn't have looked better in their week one game versus Dallas. So I just say, don't overreact yet. Just like I always say, you know, that the team that's winning and losing might not look as good or bad, and the Giants might not be as good as they showed in week one. And the Rams, of course, might not be as bad as they showed in week one. As a matter of fact, I say that, it's not even a proper sentence, because my guys, who I really respect, they think the Rams are still the best team in football. Like yeah, literally, power ranking-wise, yeah. The one guy I really respect is rankings. He has the Rams as the best team in football right now.
0: Well, thank you, Crack. That's nice of you to say about me.
2: Yeah. You all right. the Giants should try to control the clock like they did last week, really, and keep the ball out of the reigning MVP Stafford's hands as much as possible. This should be a fun Monday night game, though. You know, we'll see if the Giants football is real for the Giants fans here. That really gave their hopes are really high because of that game coming off. Everyone was talking about the wise guys. Everyone was talking about how much Dallas is going to be an improved team and the best team maybe in that division. And we see what happened here week one. So we're going to see who's for real here when the Rams take on the Giants on Monday Night Football.
0: All right, we'll stick with primetime and bring it back to today. How about tonight's Sunday night matchup? We've got the Colts against the Chiefs. Chiefs still holding strong at a 6.5-point favorite. Total is 45.5 now on Underdog. Ticked down just a smidge right there. But, hey, man, it was the Kenneth Walker show last week. Chiefs ran the ball really, really well, which was a welcome sign. They couldn't run it hardly at all of last season. So to run it down the Broncos' throat like that was a great sign for the Chiefs. Crazy legs Mahomes with the first touchdown of the season, right, coming off of the ACL, the LCL, two torn knee ligaments. So a welcome sign for him as well. By the way, another major injury, Daniel Jones coming back from the Achilles. He did not look good at all last week. And he uses his legs a decent, more than you would think, right? He uses his athleticism a lot more than he's known for. And he was just, he was a shell of himself as far as that went last week. That was a good play by you, Crack. You you had the under of his rushing yards, and he didn't do anything on the ground. So,
2: yeah.
0: What do you think in this one, Jeff? You mentioned that it seems like the world is on the Colts plus the points. What do you think in this one?
1: Well, look, I think the Chiefs showed a lot last week as far as, you know, there was a lot of talk about whether or not the Chiefs would change their offense with a new coach, with a new running back, where we talked a lot about will they change, and they change. They change their offense. Now, a lot of it feels unsustainable, right? There was a lot of yards after contact and the big fourth down run by Kenneth Walker. You have to figure the Chiefs' pass game gets it going a little bit. We saw it get going in the second half last week. Mahomes come back from injury. It takes some time. Don't love their wide receivers. But, you know, the Colts, man, I don't know. Jonathan Taylor, yes, is good. How good is that passing game? How good is Daniel Jones? This one's hard. It's a lot of points at home for the Chiefs, who typically have not been great in covering these big numbers like this. They've been good at covering the numbers they covered last week, right, under a field goal, favorite or even an underdog. I probably lean Colts here. Chiefs run game comes back to earth a little bit. Their defense did look good, though. Like, legitimately, they coach those guys up well. They're young. Delane, I believe, is playing tonight, which would be huge for Kansas City, who got hurt early in that game. Interception early in that first drive. Arrowhead's going to be rocking, man. It's going to be a good crowd. I lean Colts to cover ever so slightly. Not my favorite game of the week.
2: You see, guys, one of those rogue numbers just popped up here in Vegas, 14 on Miami, plus 14 minus $1.10. Wow. It's just like once in a while that'll happen. Someone comes in from the blackjack table at 9:30 in the morning and says, wait a minute, they got games today. Let me lay the points with San Fran. Let me lay the 13 points for 500,000. And that's real things. It happens at the big – Jeff's not the only one that does that, you know, right. So there's other people. But all right, so let's go to this Colts-Chiefs game. Two quarterbacks coming off Achilles injuries here. Could have two different outcomes in week one. I'm sorry, couldn't have had two different outcomes in week one. Mahomes looked like the Mahomes of old. He actually surprised me. I thought this game was going to be a closer game, even though I even said it in the spot early, and look what happened there for a reverse CLV. I gave out about 3 months ago, I thought it was going to be good. This game would go to three. I thought that my lane to 2.5 might have been the right side just from a mathematical standpoint, but we see this game closed at one in a lot of the sports books, but the Chiefs did get the money. I tell you, you have, like I said, the Achilles injuries here of the quarterbacks. So you figure maybe they'll be a little more gentle for first week. Well, Mahomes absolutely did not, like I said, look like the Mahomes of old. Big scar on the side of his leg. He was moving around the pocket just fine, and even ran the ball a couple times with a little bit, you know, some success. Probably more than Coach Reed would have liked to have seen him ran the ball in week one. Jones did not look as mobile. But the Colts' main issue was stopped the Ravens' run attack. So they're going to have their hands full tonight, I think. With the Chiefs' new workhorse, Kenneth Walker. Walker had 173 yards on the ground week one. And will continue to take that workload tonight. So now Jeff, are you saying you're staying away from this game, just watching the game?
1: Yeah, I'll watch some of it. Tonight's the Yom Kippur starts tonight, so I'll probably be at synagogue for a little bit tonight, and then when I get back I'll catch the rest of the game. So I think it might end in time to watch the full game, so we'll see.
2: Jeff, are you an Entourage fan? Like, did you see Ari Gold when he was in synagogue? He had his phone out and everyone, you know, that's, you know, that's just...
1: I am perpetually on my phone. Okay. It's okay if I take like an hour and a half break at synagogue.
2: Okay.
1: Off my
2: All right.
1: phone.
2: I have it
1: in my pocket, and if my wife texts me if there's something that like happens, I will, you know, maybe take a peek at it. But I am and you know what's so funny too is that if I'm on my phone right now, right, like no one's texting me. I have like, no, and then as soon as I get in a synagogue, I'll come out with 85 text messages that I missed.
2: Right.
1: So that's
2: right.
1: The way it always works, right? You know, when you have the time to text someone, it never happens. But when you're busy,
2: I have to put a note on my phone to know what time he's going because I'm definitely sending him props right during the service. Definitely.
0: There you go. Yeah.
1: It's going to be, I think we start at 6:30.
0: Big play. Go.
2: Right. Go.
1: I will probably leave like at 8. So like 6:30 to 8 so I can get home in time to watch the Chiefs game.
2: Okay,
1: once
2: cool.
1: We go through some of the, it's a longer service tonight for the first night of, you know, and I'll be there tomorrow.
2: Sure.
1: So if you sense any props in the early in the morning, I'm going to be screwed.
0: Maybe you could like get in the ear of the main guy and he could work in kind of like red zone updates.
1: The rabbi?
0: Yeah, right.
1: I don't think he's going to do that.
0: Okay.
1: This is like his Super Bowl, right? Yom Kippur is like the Super Bowl.
2: Okay.
1: I really like our rabbi. I hope obviously he has a good performance the next 24 hours. But the it's fine. The no water is killer, man.
2: I guess because I watch too many mafia podcasts and things, and out here when someone says everybody has a rabbi. It means a little bit of a different meaning.
1: Oh, does it?
2: Yes. Everyone has a rabbi means everyone's got someone to go to in case they fall into a little bit of trouble.
1: Oh, really? I didn't know that.
2: Yes. Oh, yeah.
0: It's like Goodfellas. Oh, yeah. It's protection for wise guys, right? Yeah.
2: That's it.
0: Yeah.
1: That really is it. Oh, I'm looking this up. I didn't know this is a thing, crack.
2: That's a mob term. Like, everyone has their rabbi to go to. You know, everyone's got their rabbi, so don't mess with me. But that means everyone's got their nose breakers, you know?
1: Our rabbi is
2: a little bit different.
1: Give him a shout out. He's not breaking anyone's nose. I promise you that.
0: No, so, okay.
1: Very, very good rabbi. My son's bar mitzvah is in like a year, so he'll be there for that as well. But So no props crack tonight, please. Between 6:30
2: cool.
1: and 8.
2: No problem.
0: We do have a rabbi on this show. I don't know if you guys know, is one
2: who
0: Isaac Lowenkron. And you just have to determine whether he's the nosebreaker type or not.
3: Oh, I love it. Hey, fellas, it is always a pleasure as always. However, unfortunately, this time we begin with some sad NFL news that has just come down. Former New York Giants general manager Ernie Accorsi has passed away at the age of 84. During his time with the Giants, of course, engineered the acquisition of Eli Manning in the 2004 draft. And, of course, that led to two Super Bowl championships. He also previously served as the general manager of the Cleveland Browns and the then Baltimore Colts. Cincinnati Bengals quarterback Joe Burrow is active for today's game at Houston. He was officially listed as questionable due to a back injury. Texans receiver Nico Collins inactive because of a hamstring injury. Baltimore Ravens pass rusher Trey Hendrickson is active for their game against the Saints. He'd been questionable due to a finger injury. Left tackle Ronnie Stanley is active as well. He'd been questionable with a toe injury. However, receiver Zay Flowers is inactive because of a hamstring injury. Saints receiver Chris Olave is active. He had been questionable with a hamstring injury. College football Saturday night, number 8, Ole Miss, had a 32-24 lead over 7th-ranked LSU with 58 seconds left in the fourth. LSU had a fourth down and goal on the Ole Miss 6-yard line, and here was David Kellum on Learfield.
4: There's the snap. Levitt wants to throw, fires, it's batted up in the air, and intercepted! It's picked off! Jalen Braxton, and the Ole Miss Rebels have stopped the LSU Tigers.
3: 32-24, the final. Go ahead.
0: I was going to say, I'm going to incorporate won'ts into my vocabulary today. I like that. He wants to throw. I'm watching games. I want to win. I like how he says once. I like his way better.
3: You got to have that Southern twang in your college football radio broadcast. Brings back memories of guys like Larry Munson, for example, a legendary former voice of the Georgia Bulldogs. This is interesting. Finally, we have another NFL note, guys. This is kind of interesting. How about this? The Indianapolis Colts have just announced their exciting new marketing slogan.
1: The Colts? Man, I don't know.
3: instantly iconic Colts, marketing slogan.
1: The Colts are the one team this year that I think I spent the least amount of time previewing any part of my brain was the Colts. I just like, ah, yeah, okay, yeah. I don't know. 7 wins? Sure, whatever. I don't know.
5: That's great.
1: Just,
5: put it
1: just
5: on a
1: nothing.
5: T-shirt right there.
1: No thoughts
5: Colts
1: on
5: football.
1: That.
5: I don't know. Yeah, I'm with you, Ilo. Very good stuff. It is Fox Sports Radio's Countdown to Kickoff presented by Underdog Unleash Your Dog. Wow, that's crazy. About, can you imagine the Saints offense without Chris Olave? Right? Like, he was monstrous last week against the Lions. So, he's got the hamstring injury, and Ilo said he's going today. So, what else are you guys looking forward to today? How about the Notre Dame Bowl? We've got Jeremiah Love and Jadarian Price, right? Both number one, both first round draft picks. They'll be on the same football field today. Cardinals hosting the Seahawks. There's some good matchups, man. I love Jags Denver. That's my favorite matchup of the day.
1: What I'm curious about is, are we going to continue the trend that we've had for a couple of years of the bad teams just being horrific, and just if you bet against them every week, you win money, right? So like Tennessee,
5: they're
1: really bad.
5: They're bad.
1: And they're probably not going to score many points today. But it's the NFL, and if they were to lose the game 17-13, would it be surprising? No. But the Eagles should handle business and win this game by a decent amount, in my opinion. Are we going to bet against the Browns every week? Just till otherwise. Tampa Bay last week, off that 4-turnover game, going to be super pissed. Have the Browns given up on Watson? Like, have they just given up on Watson? Now, I think 14 is too much for the Dolphins. That's where kind of I think I kind of, like, say, like, enough. I'm not going to back the Niners here. Uh-huh. But the Niners won 45-17, Brian. Would it surprise anybody in this game?
5: No, not at all. Yeah,
1: no.
5: At all.
1: Like, we got to a point where if you were in up to probably 3 years ago, I would have taken Tennessee plus 7, sight unseen. Like, 7 points at home, week 2, played bad week 1, done. Sign me up for that. Those are not winning anymore. They're not. And so I'm curious if we ever get back to this, like, underdog getting over a touchdown or near a touchdown, and it's like that's the right side to be on, because it doesn't feel like anymore it is, and it's pretty frustrating.
2: Guys, like I said, when I seen the 14 pop up, a rogue 14, this is not a matter of, oh, I like them anyway. No, it's the point that it's 2 touchdowns. Not that 14 is such a key number, but it is 7 times 2, so it is touchdown times 2, and I'll look for that around the key numbers here. We have a, you know, a sports book that when they take a bet at minus 7, sometimes they have to move to 8, and there's no 8s. There's not even a 7.5. So, just basically, it's just a numbers game to me. And there's no I like this team or that team. You guys know where I rest. I tell you, I think I've changed a lot of people. Just their mindsets. I have people come up to me all the time in casinos. And they say, Bill, I just think so differently about things now. When I hear, you know, about, you know, that your allegiance is your bankroll. I mean, that's number one. I mean, I have a family, of course, but I'm talking about gambling-wise. Your allegiance has to be your bankroll. Uh-huh. You think I care about any of these teams or players off the field? They don't care about me. That's a little Bronx Tale thing there. But
1: I cared about the game I played. I thought to myself, you know what? Crack's going to be happy if I do well in this game.
2: Yeah. I got to tell you, though. I think I even changed you guys as far as, listen, I don't think you throw as much on parlays. I mean, I don't bet parlays at all, but I think you do follow the, let's say you bet $100 on a game, you bet 10 bucks on a parlay or 5 bucks on a, I don't think you're betting the same amount on parlays. Now, I don't see your tickets or anything, but I think just talking to you guys, I think you know better.
5: Yeah, no. I think the parlay platter has helped that as well, where I'm like, cool. Man, we've had winners before on the show.
2: Sure.
5: It's
2: sure.
5: Not easy. Week to week, we'll get 2 of 3. You that's a loser if you parlay everything together, right?
2: And if you bet him straight, you would have went 2-1.
5: Yep. That's right. Absolutely. All right, we've got Bill Krakenberger, professional sports handler.

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1: I'm Andy Lindahl with your Altitude Sports Radio Injury Report, powered by Ramos Law. The Broncos have ruled out receiver and returner Marvin Mims for the game Sunday against Jacksonville. That is their home opener. Mims is out. RJ Harvey, who was able to be a limited participant in practice on Friday, is listed as questionable, so I have to keep an eye out to see if he's going to be able to go come Sunday at 2 o'clock for the home opener. That's your Altitude Sports Radio Injury Report, powered by Ramos Law, the official injury law firm partner of Broncos Country.
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1: Stone cold lock of the century of the week for today, you guys. Under 39.5, or I guess lower 39.5 in the Eagles-Titans game, because Cam Ward's not good.
0: Yeah, don't expect many points in that one. I get it. Our technical producer extraordinaire, Mr. Chris Perfett.
2: 1-1 yesterday on horse picks. Nothing today. Tomorrow's my birthday, so I'm taking a siesta as soon as we are off 6 hours. Thank you.
0: Happy birthday. Hope it's a good one.
2: Big 40. I don't feel good.
0: The big 4-0.
3: Oh, I'm 40, buddy. I turned 40 in July. It's great. Don't worry.
2: Oh, I didn't realize this was a competition, Jeff.
0: Crushing the updates and crushing life, that is Mr. Isaac Lowenkron. He's not here. He took off. He caught his PJ. You know, he's out of here. He's got his shades on. He's out. Our digital guy, shout out to Saga, posting our clips, does a great job. 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Top of the hour, Steve Hartman, VJ Husky. In less than 9 American minutes, they've got you covered. End Zone Radio, right here live on Fox Sports Radio. Keep it locked right here for them. All right, we got some picks to make. Let's do it.
4: Five games against the spread. We call it the Crack Challenge.
0: All righty, Jeff, we start with you. What do you like?
3: I like the Minnesota Lynx. Oh, that is on Underdog right now. I get the Eagles at a better number. -6.5. Give me Philly.
5: Nice.
3: -6.5 there. I will take Tampa Bay. It's a better number. Get a full point almost. -7.5 hosting Cleveland. I'm going to fade Cleveland until the it just falls off the rails. Chargers -6.5. Big bounce back week for them. And Arizona Arizona +3.5 hosting Seattle this afternoon. Those are my five for the week.
5: All right, Brian.
0: Okay. All right. I'm just like, how do I have the Dolphins hitting the cutting room floor? I don't feel good about that, right? Like, I'm going to go. What's that, Jeff?
3: 14's a lot of points, buddy.
0: It's a lot of points in the NFL. They're really bad, though. I'm going to go. I'm going to take points here with the Saints. Give me +7.5. I'm going to take points with the Jags. Give me +2.5. They're the better team. They have the better quarterback. I know Denver, they might rebound here in a big way, but I like the spot for Jacksonville. I'm going to go with better team, better quarterback. I'll take them here. I'm going to lay it with the Pats. I think they bounce back from a very disappointing week one loss. Rest advantage. They smacked around the Steelers last year, but had the turnover, bad luck. I don't think that happens today. I'm going to go with your Texans here, Jeff. I'll go with the -2.5, and I'll ride with you again. How about this? You and I, I'll go with the Eagles -6.5. I just don't see how the Titans score many points in this one, so that's what I have for you. All right, we got some rapid fire to do. Let's do this.
4: Rapid fire.
0: Okay, Crack, we start with you.
5: All right,
0: with something you
5: let's go for some props here over on Underdog. Kansas City Rice under 51.5 receiving yards. Kansas City Rice, you have a primetime play there. There you go.
0: Nice. All righty. Jeff, anything you want to add?
3: Anything Rashee Rice under, I think, is a good way to put it. I see a tweet right now that the Soldier Field looks a mess with the rain so far. I might lean toward the under in that game, which I liked anyways. I'm just a little afraid after taking the under on Thursday night, and there were 72 points scored. So I see that game just screams under. It feels like an ugly day, man. I like the Jets to cover as well, and it's just it might be one of those gross ones.
0: I'll go with a weird one for you. How about Browns backup running back Raheem Sanders? Give me over 6.5 receiving yards. Little safety valve, dump it off to him, get him involved, you know, avoid the sack, that sort of. I'll go higher than 6.5 right there. We got Crack's play of the day. Let's do this.
4: This is the best play of the day.
6: It's a touchdown!
0: Okay, Crack, what is it?
5: All right, over on Underdog. Here we go. Gesicki under receiving yards, 21.5 on the Bengals. Gesicki under.
0: All right.
6: No weird gritty for him this week, in your opinion.
0: All right, very nice.
6: The table is set. Enjoy week two. We will catch you soon.
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22: Sad news out of the NFL as former New York Giants GM Ernie Accorsi has passed away at the age of 84. Eight NFL games are about to kick off to continue week two. As for who's in and who's out, Bengals quarterback Joe Burrow is active against the Texans. Saints wide receiver Chris Olave is also good to go against the Ravens. Baltimore will have their pass rusher Trey Hendrickson, but they will be without wide receiver Zay Flowers. Bucks wide receiver Jalen McMillan, he's making his season debut against the Browns. Falcons quarterback Tua Tagovailoa is inactive for today's game against the Panthers, but reports are that Atlanta may have Michael Penix Jr. ready for Thursday's game against Green Bay. Other news out of the NFL, ESPN reports that Colts wide receiver Keenan Allen is facing a minimum three-game suspension stemming from his drunk driving arrest in downtown Indianapolis last month. I'm Monty Bolaños.
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7: 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Once again, we're here in the Fox Sports Radio studios. We got eight games about to kick off right now. Panthers at the Falcons, Vikings at the Bears, Eagles at the Titans, Steelers at the Patriots, Packers at the Jets, Browns at the Buccaneers, Saints at the Ravens, Bengals at the Texans. Eight games about to kick off around the NFL. If you are new to End Zone Radio, you'll never want to be anywhere else. We got the scores. We got the stats. We got the analysis. We're going to have inside information. If you're placing a few bets along the way, the great BJ Husky is fully ready to go right now, and you've got your receiving glove on. That's a little bit Michael Jackson-like with the one glove.
25: Where?
7: You are decked out proudly in your Dolphins gear as they get ready to travel to San Francisco for a team. The 49ers could still have that Australian jet lag. Let's see what happens today. Dolphins whopping 13.5-point dogs. Yeah. But BJ, ready for week two? Here we go.
25: I'm ready for week two. And yes, I got the Dolphin color receiving glitter Michael Jackson gloves on today, hopefully for a little luck. I don't think they'll win the game. Of course, I'll brag and run my mouth like I knew we were going to win it all along if they do win it. But I got a stat I want to start off early with for the Dolphins to get.
7: I want to hear
25: Niners. This is crazy. You're going to love this because you're a numbers guy. You and DeSager, it was so much fun doing radio with you two last night again, bro.
7: It was unbelievable.
25: I laughed for three straight hours listening to you two guys. But I got a really, really lopsided stat. The San Francisco 49ers right now have 54 Pro Bowl selections currently on their roster. 54
7: wow.
25: selections, not playing. Just the amount of selections for Pro Bowlers on the Niners staff, their roster right now, 54. My mighty Miami Dolphins. One.
7: Wow. All right. That's one. A one-sided stat. Oh, by the way, I have a stat for you.
25: One.
7: I have a stat for you. In fact, I want to get to this right now before we get all the scoring going on as the games are kicking off right now. 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And speaking of Underdog, what do you got for us to kick it off?
25: I got a really good one, man, because I really liked what I saw to one player last week, and that was Kenneth Walker III. I mean, and Andy Reid made a concerted effort. We're going to feed you. This isn't just opening Monday night. You're going to get the rock this season, young man. We saw what you can do up in Seattle. You're the reigning Super Bowl MVP. You're the reason why they won that game. The defense and you. And they made a concerted effort to run that ball. They're at home today against the Colts in a 6-point favorite. His under over rushing yards for underdog right now, 80 and a half. Take that.
1: Wow. That's a big number. That's a big number.
25: But
1: he ran hard. Man, he ran hard.
25: 22 plus carries today. Mark it down.
1: Why did the Chiefs backs always seem to run so hard? I don't know.
25: Right.
1: They really, I mean, they run hard. Now, I got a stat for you. You're like, so Carolina today, game's kicking off right now in Atlanta. Carolina's a 2.5-point favorite on the road against the hapless Falcons. The Carolina Panthers have not won a game outright in which they were favored since 2021.
25: Wow. Wow.
1: Now, they've been been a dog for most of those years.
25: Right, right.
1: But it's been 5 years since they've won a game where they were, now it might be a road game, where they were actually favored, and they're favored on the road today against Atlanta. So let's keep an eye on that game right now. One of the games I'm really interested in is this battle between the Steelers and the Patriots, and the Steelers 3-and-out right on their opening drive, punting to the that's a nice punt, by
25: the
1: way.
25: That's a beautiful punt.
1: Right along the sideline. Perfect. Deep and everything else. Meanwhile, we got Ravens and Saints. Saints had that big close against the Lions. Looked like they could win that game. They came within a 2-point conversion of pulling that game out. Now they're going against the Ravens, and that Raven offense was humming last week.
25: Yeah.
1: They were really looking good.
25: Yeah. But we'll see what happens today. I like the Saints defense. It showed up in the first half last week against Detroit. And then Detroit got hot because they just have a receiver that, you know what, man, I'm going to just put this out there and say this. My favorite receiver right now in the NFL is Amon-Ra St. Brown. That's my favorite receiver in all of football. That guy is tough, fast, hands, doesn't complain, doesn't cheat the game, doesn't try to draw pass interference call, just goes out and plays the position. And you guys know I coached the position in high school. I love the receiver position, and I love tough, gritty, professional football-playing receivers. Amon-Ra St. Brown is one of them. But anyway, he showed off last week in the second half and then showed off again in the second half Thursday night against Buffalo. Felt like that's the only way that they had to go. But this Ravens team with this Saints defense is good, guys. It was top 12 in the league last year. They got some ballers on the side of that defense. Now, the Ravens have already had to punt, so the defense has already shown up. The Ravens have already had the ball and had to punt it off to the Saints. So I look for the Saints to be competitive, but I did take the Ravens in this game. I do have the Ravens. I took the Saints to cover. It was 8.5 when I got these stats down. 46.5 over and under. I like the Saints to cover. They covered for us last week, right? 6.5.
1: They did. It was a late cover,
25: but they covered for us.
1: And by the way, that led to my prediction before the season. I'm not a gambler for good reason. You know my prognostication skills are dismal. But I did say, if you want a safe play, if you want to win more than you lose over the course of a year, bet on the Lions and the Bears games over every game. Right now, opening drive for the Vikings, they're going right down the field against this Bears defense. Already down to the 21-yard line. They got a first down. Carson Wentz is at quarterback, and he throws a pick. Nope. Oh, and it's dropped.
25: And the defensive back dropped it.
1: Threw it right to him. I mean, literally threw it right to him. So this is going to be, look, the Bears and Ben Johnson, he has made it clear. The Bears' mission this year is to set the NFL record for most points in a season. That's all he cares about right now. Obviously, they don't care much about defense.
25: Which I hate.
1: By the way, it is raining there. The weather is going to be a factor in several of the games today.
25: Absolutely.
1: So we're going to keep our eye on some of the weather. Meanwhile, New England, after that 3-and-out defensive stand, going right down the field right now, how would they bounce back after that bitterly disappointing loss? I mean, think about this. They easily should have won at Seattle.
25: Yeah, they had the game won.
1: They had the game won at Seattle.
25: They had the game won.
1: And Drake May just had a complete meltdown at the end of that game.
25: They put Darnold on the IR. They couldn't run the football. They couldn't throw the football. They had that. And the Seattle's got a great defense. So, you know, it wasn't like the Patriots were just marching up and down the field. But you have a shot to win that game. I just hate to go to the play call. You have a chance to go to overtime. This idea that road teams should go for the win, the Saints last week is different. You're already in overtime. And the clock is winding down. go ahead and take the, go for the two and go for the win there, as we see Ramon Stevenson.
1: Fumble.
25: A fumble.
1: And the Steelers. This is what the Steelers do.
25: What we talk about last night in this game, did the Steelers defense, they may not have much offense.
1: No.
25: But this game today between them and the Patriots might be first one to 20 wins. That's how this game really feels to me. Their defense is going to show up today. Not sure what Aaron Rodgers is going to do on the offensive side of the ball, DK Metcalf, those guys. But that defense, come on, man. TJ Watt, that, did you see that play last week?
1: Unbelievable. His first touchdown. By the way, that was his first career touchdown.
25: It's for pick six, I thought. Yeah. His first career pick. But to jump up, grab the ball, fall down, have the mindset to get up fast enough before somebody touches him, then gets his convoy going with him, and then sprints for the end zone.
1: All right, JJ right there trying to make a spectacular back of the end zone catch for the Vikings.
25: He's letting them know. Office
1: by an inch, and so they're going to have to go for a field goal. By the way, we had a lot of scoring yet last week. Nothing yet.
2: We have our first injury, big injury of the day.
1: Yes.
2: Saquon Barkley's in the medical tent with an arm injury.
1: Oh, boy. All right. Well, it's did you see what happened?
25: My over-under for his rushing.
1: First score of the game, Vikings get the field goal 3-0, 11 minutes to go in the first quarter of that game. All right, we'll keep our eye on the Saquon Barkley situation. Eagles should have a walkover today against the Titans, who looked awful. I mean, awful last week. In fact, this always gets into this whole idea of what we do, especially when you do a show like this week after week after week. I mean, we sit here. You know, I would like to say you can't judge an NFL team year by year. That's for sure. But
25: right.
1: Even week to week, sometimes drive by drive,
25: half by half.
1: I mean, we have seen flips all the time.
2: We also have the entire Packers sideline coming onto the field as Jaden Reed is down with the cart coming out.
1: Oh, boy. Man. All right. So we got a rough start to some of these games right now. But really,
25: look around the league. Look at the big names that are down already, guys. A.J. Brown, 4 weeks. Myles Garrett, 4 weeks. Sam Darnold, Kyler Murray. God, that's five guys I just named you that are perennial NFL players that are already out. And we're in the first quarter of week two.
1: Well, again, this gets back to the argument that Jim Harbaugh had after the Chargers' dismal opening against the Cardinals, that he made a mistake. I should have played my starters more in the preseason. And this, we go back and forth about the preseason. And I always go back to 2020, guys. There was no preseason. It was the COVID year. They canceled the entire preseason. They started the year. They played the entire year. I don't remember that there was any rush of injuries. So you can go back and forth as far as preseason is concerned. What I really believe, VJ, is the lack of contact these guys have during the course of the season.
25: That's what it is.
1: They don't. I mean, it used to be in the old days, here's how a schedule would do. Play a game on Sunday. You come in Monday, see the doctors, you know, whatever, crawling. You'd see them crawling.
25: Right.
1: Tuesday's your day off. Then you have Wednesday, Thursday,
25: full pads. Full pad practice.
1: Practice. Yep. Friday is a light practice, walkthrough on Saturday. You play the game on Sunday.
25: Right.
1: But Wednesday and Thursday, the entire year, full pad practices. And I'm sorry, there seem to be less injuries in those days.
25: Yeah.
1: Remember those Vikings players? They all played like 20 years. They never got hurt.
25: Right.
1: Jim Marshall and Allen, they played every game.
25: You go to the 80s and 90s with Chris Doman and John Randall and all those guys.
1: They never missed games.
25: They never. Robert Smith, the running back, never. I mean, these guys never miss games. But not only that, in the preseason, in training camp, you hit earlier. Now you have to have so many helmet practices and then so many shoulder pad practices before you can put pants on and go full pads. It used to be three. It used to be you get 3 days to walk around and look pretty, and the guys that can't hit and can't take a hit can look like they're all-stars with your helmets and shoulder pads. Day four, full pads go on, and that's for the rest of training camp. It used to be like that in college, high school, and the NFL. The rules have changed. And I don't want to say it's made the players softer, but it's made the bodies softer, because football is a game. You got to start getting hit in August. So when you start getting hit in September and October, you don't have guys being just knocked out of the game, man.
1: The
25: this
1: way
25: is crazy.
1: Players explain it, VJ, you know this. You build the armor on your body.
25: Right.
1: And that just repetitive. It's the same thing with pitching. I remember a conversation I had with the winningest left-hander of all time, Warren Spahn, at the 89 All-Star game. He had 22 complete games when he was 42 years old. I go, how did you do it? He goes, my arm got stronger, not weaker.
25: Right.
1: The stronger I got over the course of the season. I was stronger in September than I was in April.
25: Yep.
1: So it only makes sense. All right, well, we're going to keep an eye. Again, we're still looking for our first touchdown. We haven't gotten one yet, but there are plenty to come. For all the information you're going to need throughout the day, keep it right here. This is End Zone Radio.
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6: 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The Broncos have ruled out receiver and returner Marvin Mims for the game Sunday against Jacksonville. That is their home opener. Mims is out. RJ Harvey, who was able to be a limited participant in practice on Friday, is listed as questionable, so I have to keep an eye out to see if he's going to be able to go come Sunday at 2 o'clock for the home opener. That's your Altitude Sports Radio Injury Report, powered by Ramos Law, the official injury law firm partner of Broncos Country.
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1: Harbin and Husky with you here, End Zone Radio, and we have touchdowns all of a sudden. Tre'Davious Henderson, 39-yard touchdown run right through that Pittsburgh defense. New England takes a 7-0 lead there. Also, the Titans have scored on a 1-yard short run there by Cam Ward. How about this? Titans lead the Eagles. Bo Benson, our brilliant producer, decked fully in his Eagles gear today, is at a kiss of death as the Titans take a 7-0 lead.
2: What did I say last night? Before you go, Bo, him and we worked last night. What did I say last night about this game and the Titans? And I heard you coming in, taking the under. I mentioned to you that you took the under. And he's like, because Cam Ward's just not good. I disagree. He needs time. He's like pot roast, man.
3: He's had a full season. Like, when has Cam Ward ever thrown over 200 yards?
2: He's got a
3: defense. He was terrible last week against the Jets.
2: Right. Well, hey, first of all, the Jets have a defense.
1: By the way, Cam Ward, just to update you, hold on. Cam Ward in this game, 1-for-3, 1 yard. Okay, yeah. Says 1-for-3, 1 yard.
3: He just scored on a sneak at the goal line on fourth down.
1: This was after Jalen Hurts'
3: 96-yard interception.
2: I'm not saying that he's great.
3: And he was drawing at Jordan Davis.
2: We have to give these quarterbacks time.
3: Keyboard's like, wasn't he like a 6-year college player? How much more time does he need?
2: Well, NFL's different from college.
1: I'll tell you who doesn't need time, guys.
3: He's the first overall pick. He's got to be better than he has been.
1: Well, we'll see. Wow. It's not a good team. Let's face it.
2: This team's terrible.
1: I'll tell you who is good, and his name is Derrick Henry. He just scored a touchdown. Yeah. I think he's third all time now as far as rushing touchdowns in his career, in his Hall of Fame career. So that Ravens offense off and running again. Right now, Lamar Jackson, 5 of 8, 57 yards, and Derrick Henry, 28 yards on the ground, and a score, and the Saints don't have much offense right now. So, Panthers also score first. They get a 7-0 lead on the road against the hapless Falcons, who, by the way, have announced that Michael Penix is expected to be back week 3 as their starting quarterback, and they also announced that they have no intention of cutting Tua loose. They're going to keep Tua on the roster. At least that's what they're saying for now.
2: That's really, really, really
1: well,
2: weird,
1: maybe they're hoping that somebody out there is willing to offer anything, something, please. So we got 3-3 now, the Vikings and Bears. You had an observation after Caleb Williams. So there was a play where Caleb Williams fumbled the snap. He picked the ball up. There was a gap in the middle of the line, so he went to run. And as he was being tackled, it looked like he really almost had his helmet slammed into the turf.
2: Yeah, forehead first.
1: And since that time, basically, they've been running on every play. Caleb Williams has only thrown 2 passes in this game.
2: Yeah.
1: 2.
2: Yeah, I don't want to put injury on nobody, but my thing is if you're going to be pulling guys off the field, even when we're like, what? They pulled that guy off the field. There's no way that you see a quarterback get tackled and his head gets driven. He stands up and kind of wobbles a little, shakes his head. He's got dirt all in his face mask. And from that point, he's thrown 1 pass. They've just been run. You can't tell me Minnesota's defense is you're just going to be able to just run through that. They had to settle for, I believe it was a 50-yard field goal from Santos right now. So that game is tied up at 3. Just something to look out for. If the NFL is serious about this and we're going to be pulling guys off the field, just make sure you do it for everybody. I know Caleb Williams is a big moneymaker right now. Whether people like him or not, that guy is almost about to be the face of the NFL, in my opinion. Because all week long, 59 points. That's all we heard all week was about Caleb Williams. And I'm for it. I don't hate the kid. He's from the DMV. I'm for it. But if we're going to protect certain guys, let's make sure NFL, we do that across the board. Because he at least should have been taken off the field and at least just checked and evaluated. And okay, you good? You can go back in.
1: All right, End Zone Radio presented by Underdog. Unleash your dog. All right, right now the hottest quarterback going is Cleveland Browns' Deshaun Watson. 4 for 4, 37 yards. They have evened up the score on Tampa. So right now Deshaun Watson is on fire. Coming out of the box, and he's spreading the look. They got players. Fannin's a player. Concepcion's a player. It's not like they don't have weapons. They do have weapons. It's just about their quarterback getting the ball in the right hands. And so far, a hot stop for him. The only game right now that has no score is, well, actually, we have 2 games of no score. Packers at the Jets. Packers have really got to be smarting after that game against the Vikings. Like, that game just completely got away from them. And there have been some concerns about Joe Burrow going into this matchup against the Texans. And he is playing, but he is off to a very slow start. Just 2 for 5 for 14 yards. The only thing slower is the start of C.J. Stroud, 0 for 3 to start his game. How long are we going to go with the C.J. Stroud situation? Because the Bengals are not exactly a defensive juggernaut.
2: It's all year, so, I mean, they're all in on him. They added, they have the number one defense. You know, you bring in Montgomery at the running back position, so it can help. The running game always helps the passing game. But I just want to go back to Cleveland, and, you know, I'll reference again, we spoke about this game last, we spoke about this last night. You looked at me, you're like, you're crazy? You're taking the Browns to cover? I said, it's just, it feels something weird about this game because I don't know who the Buccaneers are. That's, I don't know who the Bucs are. You know, I understand that they gave Baker his money and maybe now he doesn't have that chip on his shoulder, but you're still missing weapons and missing Mike Evans. And saw what Evans did for Purdy in Australia really kind of puts the key on, okay, they're going to miss that guy way more than people think. But as far as CJ Stroud goes, listen, they have the number one defense in football. Them and the, you know, Seahawks, you can flip a coin, is the top two defenses in football. And he's got to produce this year. It's him, Josh Allen, Lamar Jackson. There are some quarterbacks in the NFL. Like, this is show or tell, whether it's year 9 or year 4.
1: Well, Josh Allen has accounted for 9 touchdowns in 2 games. That's a pretty good start of the season.
2: He looks like he's trying to go for another MVP.
1: Ooh, man, he looks like he's trying to get another MVP right now. Buccaneers add a field goal, so they're up 6-3. Battle field goals there in Tampa. By the way, is this the first game that Baker Mayfield goes against his former team? Am I right about that?
2: I think so. I think this might be the first time he's
1: played against the Browns. So the first time against the Browns, a team that made the right pick with Baker Mayfield and then inexplicably let him go.
2: And the Browns have a defense, guys. Last week was week one. Deshaun Watson's coming off his...
1: Schwesinger, my guy.
2: Yeah, preseason fiasco. And, you know, Trevor Lawrence is a beast. He's got weapons. They're at home. That is what it was. But we spoke about this yesterday. I looked at this game and I said, I'm not saying the Browns are going to win. But on the road right now, you see they've held them to 2 field goals. They have a defense, guys. They did lose Myles Garrett, best defensive player in the league. Fine. But that doesn't mean they don't have other. Denzel Ward is still on the corner. You get verse from the Rams. They've got guys on the defensive side of the ball that can bow up and play some defense.
1: All right. If you miss any of today's show, you want to catch the podcast, just search Fox Sports Radio wherever you get your podcasts. Right after the show, today's podcast will be posted. Be sure to follow the podcast, rate it 5 stars. You can even provide a review. Again, just search Fox Sports Radio wherever you get your podcasts. You find today's full show posted right after we get off the air. Steelers, Patriots. After a very slow start, Aaron Rodgers starting to complete a few passes, but you just know that if Pittsburgh is going to win this game, they're going to have to do it with some kind of defensive play. I mean, right now, this Steeler offense doesn't look like they have a lot.
2: I'm not going to ask that.
1: We are going to get a 57-yard field goal attempt by Pittsburgh right now.
2: I will propose my statement in a question form. Whoever wants to answer can answer it. Do you guys believe that DK Metcalf is pretty much like just a freak of nature, one-trick pony type of receiver? Or do you look at him as like a complete polished receiver?
1: I think he's such a physical specimen.
2: Right.
1: Obviously.
2: Right. You can't take that from him.
1: Well, again, but that's his one trick.
2: Okay,
1: in other
2: that's
1: words,
2: where I'm at.
1: When,
2: okay.
1: you, when right. you're just so big yeah, that you overpower corners right. and everything else and you can wrestle the ball away, 57-yard field goal attempt, no good for the Steelers. Again, the weather is not good. The rain rolling there on the road against the Patriots. So, Saints are another team that's trying to get themselves into the mix. Really impressive second half last week in that narrow loss to the Lions. How will they do today against a Ravens team that was just humming offensively last week? 7-0 Ravens right now, inside 2 minutes to go in the first quarter. All right, let's find out what is trending right now as we welcome Monsi in today.
4: Hello. Good morning.
1: Good morning, Monsi. I want to thank you again for your generous contribution to every guy here. It's so unnecessary and yet so welcome. We appreciate it.
4: My pleasure. It's just the way we should all start our Sundays, with football and some breakfast.
1: Yes.
4: That's exactly how it should be.
1: Thank you.
4: All right, guys. So running back Saquon Barkley was questionable to return with a stinger for the Eagles, but reports are that he is back on the sideline and has his helmet.
1: Okay.
4: So there's that. Okay, Eagles are losing to the Titans after a 92-yard interception by Amani Hooker. Baker against Jalen Hurts, setting up the Titans for first and goal, where Cam Ward had a rushing touchdown. So Titans are up 7-0. They're about to start the second quarter. A lot of these games are actually still in the first quarter. The other seven are in the first quarter, like the Vikings and the Bears, late in the first in Chicago, tied at 3 apiece. Things are not looking great for the Falcons. Cooper Rush fumbled in the first 30 seconds of the game on their opening drive. Then on their next drive, he threw an interception. But there are reports that Atlanta could have Michael Penix Jr. for Thursday Night Football against the Packers, and they're not letting go of Tua Tagovailoa. Panthers got in the end zone. Bryce Young connected with Chuba Hubbard. So Panthers lead the Falcons in Atlanta 7-0. They're halfway through the first quarter. Later in the first quarter, between the Steelers and the Patriots, New England is up 7-0. Travion Henderson with a 45-yard rushing touchdown. We've got the Buccaneers leading the Browns now at home 6-3 late in the first quarter. Ravens, after the first quarter, lead the Saints at home 7-0. Derrick Henry with a rushing touchdown there. Then there's the Packers and the Jets. They are scoreless halfway through the first quarter. Wide receiver Jaden Reed was carted off early in the first quarter after taking a big hit from linebacker DeMario Davis. He has been ruled out with a neck injury. Yes. Other news out of the NFL, sad news out of the NFL. Former New York Giants GM Ernie Accorsi passed away at the age of 84. A GM also in other... He was a Cleveland Brown GM, yes, you know, and all that.
1: Several teams.
4: But the Giants were the ones who did announce the news. And Colts wide receiver Keenan Allen is facing a 3-game suspension minimum stemming from that drunk driving incident in downtown Indianapolis last month. Back to you guys.
1: All right, Monsi, thank you very much as always. Once again, we're here in the Fox Sports Radio studios. All right, so you have week one, 16 teams win, 16 teams lose.
2: Right.
1: For the 16 teams that start 0-1, here is the stat. 0-2 starts making the playoffs. By the way, it has increased slightly since the schedule went from 16 to 17 games, but right now, 16% chance of making the playoffs starting 0-2.
2: Ouch.
1: Think about that. 16% making the playoffs.
2: Ouch.
1: If you start 0-2. So 16 teams go into this week already down one, meaning it's not a must, but if you got your sights set on the postseason, you need to win.
2: Yeah, I mean, turn it on.
1: We're here in LA, right? And both teams played miserable in week one. I mean, we were talking about the Rams, the mail-in job, whatever it was, in Australia. By the way, Aaron Donald is expected to make his debut for the Rams when they play the Giants tomorrow night. We'll get into that game a little bit later. And then we have the Chargers, who, by the way, if you had one of those, what are they called, the elimination pools? What are those called, Bo? The survivor pools.
2: All right, so you have the survivor pool.
1: I heard today on the morning show that, you know how many people picked the Chargers week one against the Cardinals in their survivor pool? It was an insane amount. Yeah. Figure, well, that's a walkover, right? Walkover.
5: Everyone. Yeah, I see Monsi the other show mouthing everyone. Well,
1: here, I mean, that's it. It's over. Just like that.
2: Here's the thing. Vegas had, the Cardinals had the second best odds to have the worst record. So coming into week one, you're looking at the numbers. You're looking at the odds.
1: Jim Harbaugh has never lost an opening game.
2: As an NFL
1: head coach.
2: Their energy looked terrible, but it goes back to what we said earlier about these guys don't do enough during the calendar year, and it takes some teams and takes some guys to get going. Well, we see Lamar Jackson, boom, pop out. We see Josh Allen, boom, pop out. You know, so everybody doesn't need it, but across the league, we're looking at slow starts. This Bengals and Texans game right now, 3rd and 3 right now. The Texans have the ball on their own 15-yard line. They can't move the ball right now. But why can't either one of these teams, you know, wake up? Like, it's week two. You know,
1: that's a big play.
2: This is a huge play right here. Nice.
1: Oh, and off to the races. Right on cue. What do you mean? That's usually what happens to me.
2: That's a poor attempt at a tackle, though. What are you doing,
1: man? No one knows how to tackle anymore because they don't hit anybody anymore.
2: He barely swiped them across and he misses. As Caleb Williams threw an interception just now. Is that what I'm seeing right here? Did the ball hit the ground? No, it did not. So Caleb Williams has just now turned the ball over.
1: So all right. So the Bears, by the way, coming off their 59-point game and all the boasts from Ben Johnson, we're going to set the all-time scoring record. Of course, you're going against a really good Vikings defense, one of the best defensive coordinators in the league, obviously. 3 points for the Bears. 3 points right now in the first quarter. That's it. So they're not doing much of anything.
2: Caleb Williams,
1: point.
2: 3 for 4, 14 yards in a pick.
1: Yeah, he has more yards rushing than he has passing in this game.
2: Oh, so that there you go. And just so you know, now if he gets sacked, it's not set. But remember last night we talked about his over-under rushing was 27.5. So he's at 23 right now.
1: All right. I believe the Eagles just got in the end zone. Am I right? The Eagles just got in. That was Bigsby there up the middle, a couple of yards for the score. So they're an extra point away from tying this game. Jalen Hurts, 9 of 12, 83 yards, all good. But unfortunately, threw a pick that resulted in essentially a walk-in touchdown for the Titans. Wow. Drake May. I got to check some of these stats.
2: They're throwing
1: stats,
2: the ball
1: right?
2: a lot in Philly today. And he's got 12.
3: Steve, I got to take issue around. With you saying a walk-in touchdown.
1: Why?
3: The Titans were gifted the ball at the four-yard line, and they still had to get to fourth and goal to score. And it was very close that they even scored.
2: But I know. The result is, though,
3: but
2: that
3: it's
2: they
3: not.
2: Scored.
3: They didn't walk in.
1: Okay. I will give a correction there. Drake May, 4 of 5, 46 yards. I'm looking eyeball tests on Drake May, right? Coming off that game, that's a great back shoulder pass. Perfect pass, honestly. Should have been
2: nice.
1: Defensive pass
2: it
1: interference.
2: Should have been, yeah.
1: Completely, but that is a back shoulder perfect pass right there. So New England already with a 7-0 lead against the Steelers. They have a first and goal right now. Travion Henderson, anybody have him playing this week? Five carries, 55 yards, and a score.
2: I can't
1: all right.
2: draft him, so I can never
1: so
2: play
1: So Travion Henderson off to a really, really good start
2: Ohio
1: right now.
2: State, I can't draft him, sorry.
1: And we got players moving, so we're going to have a penalty move the Patriots back. As soon as I say something nice about somebody, immediately.
2: I think Drake May is going to be fine, though. You and I talked about that during commercial last week. I do, guys. It was a terrible game, but as much as it pains me to say because he plays for them, I really do like Drake May. I think Drake May might be the quarterback out of that class that ends up being the guy, man.
1: Like over Caleb Williams?
2: Caleb Williams, you know what it is with me, man. He's got the completion percentage can't stay in the 50s, and me still think that eventually,
1: that I agree.
2: Sooner or later, that's going to haunt you. You cannot have a 58, 59% completion percentage quarterback. I don't care who it is, and you can win some games. Sooner or later, though, guys, that's what's so great about football. Your deficiencies sooner or later show up in football. You cannot cover them for your career. Is the defense going to lead the league in plus 22 turnover differential? That helps a 59% passing quarterback. But if you don't have that to add to it this year, it's going to look different.
1: All right, guys, the Green Bay Packers, one of those teams that started 0-1. Figure, okay, you got a walkover, right? You're playing the Jets. We got 3.5 minutes to go in the first quarter, and Green Bay has 2 yards of offense.
2: That means the Jets have a defense then, right?
1: Two yards. Yeah. Jordan Love is 3 of 5 passing for 3 yards. Jordan Love, 3 of 5, 3 yards.
2: They have a defense in New York, man. That Aaron Glenn, for people who trash him and wanted him fired last year, you've got to give coaches and players time. But, God, he was... Look at Detroit's defense right now. That coordinator, Aaron Glenn was that coordinator up there, right? He's gone now. He can coach the defensive side of the ball. Is he a head coach, as you like to say sometimes, if a guy's a coordinator, but he's not a head coach?
1: Okay. Well, you don't know.
2: Okay, fine. Like Robert Saleh, you know he's a great defensive coordinator. I thought he got hosed in with the Jets, but you don't think he's a good head coach. But we both agree.
1: Oh, he's a great defensive coordinator.
2: Hire
1: him
2: right.
1: in a heartbeat.
2: Yeah, exactly. So Aaron Glenn can do that part.
1: Spagnuolo was that way. He tried being a head coach.
2: Right, sure did with the Giants.
1: Sure did.
2: It went terrible.
1: Terrible.
2: But his defenses were always competitive. He just couldn't be a head coach. So
1: yeah, a head coach has got to be like a CEO. It's a different dynamic being a head coach.
2: I hate the Jets too, man, but this year I'm going to be more professional on radio. They have a great defense, guys. Their teams aren't going to run the score on the Jets this year very often.
1: Here are some of the numbers in that Jets Packers game. Time of possession 8-3. First downs 4-0. I mean, again, total yards in this game are 49-2.
2: Green Bay can't move the
1: ball. So Green Bay has nothing going on. They haven't even had a rushing attempt. And we're going to head to the end of the first quarter here. Geno Smith playing pretty well, not great by any stretch of the imagination.
2: 0-2 won't hurt them as bad, though, Steve, because Detroit's 1-1, and Chicago and Minnesota are playing right now.
1: Again, so the stats are 16%.
2: But for this division, 0-2 kills you in like the NFC South where everybody lost last week.
5: There's
2: right?
5: going to be some schedule shenanigans, too, because it's bad for the Lions to lose the Bills, but A, that's an AFC game. B, they're about to play the Jets, Cardinals, and Panthers.
2: There you go. So things will edge out. I hear the stat, but I like more of the 0-4 stat. 0-2 to me. Like, it depends on what 16%. The other team.
1: 16%. It used to be 10% on the 16-game schedule. It's up to 16, but 17 games.
5: I think that just shows,
1: game.
5: Everything's changing.
2: Come on, Miami. Don't lose the day and end my season.
1: How about
2: better,
1: Bengals-Texans? Anyone take the under in that game? No score. I didn't.
6: That's
1: at the end
6: over.
1: Of the first quarter, no score between the Bengals and the Texans. We have two games still with no score. Also, the Packers and the Jets. All right, coming up on the other side, we hope to catch up with Moose Johnston as we are going to preview a game coming up between your beloved Miami Dolphins on the road against the San Francisco 49ers. We'll continue to update you on the scores, the stats, everything you need. This is End Zone Radio.
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8: 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Quick throw to the end zone, wide open. Chuba Hubbard for a touchdown. His second receiving touchdown of the Young season.
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16: 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Patriots trying to bounce back after that disappointing opening loss to the Seahawks. Lead the Steelers 10-0, 14 minutes to go in the first half. Welcome back. We got End Zone Radio presented by Underdog. Unleash your dog. All right. Tell you, as a dog today, that would be the Miami Dolphins on the road against the San Francisco 49ers. And joining us right now, multiple Pro Bowls, multiple Super Bowl champion, the great Daryl Moose Johnson is joining us right now. He will be broadcasting the game for Fox. And Moose, it's always great to have you. We really appreciate the time. Let's start with the 49ers as they prepare for this game after their huge win against the Rams. The Rams had made a case that, you know, they didn't want to throw their clocks off, which is why they apparently mailed in that game in Australia. But how do you think it's going to affect the 49ers? They were in Australia for a full week. Obviously, they were well-rested. They were definitely playing their A game against the Rams. But any residual effect as they get ready for the Dolphins today?
17: That's a great point. I think we're going to talk about that a little bit at the top. I've been fortunate to go to Australia a couple of times. And on the way over, if you just fight through that first day, you can kind of get on their clock. Until Wednesday, they were just, their sleep patterns were off and everything was kind of adjusting from the trip back. So they felt like practice was great, but practice is practice and the game is the game. So we'll see what happens when game speed pops up today and how they're moving. But all indications are it should not have a big effect on them.
18: Moose, you've been in this league, man. You've won Super Bowls. You have a Hall of Fame career, my

0: opinion, probably the best fullback I ever laid my eyes on growing up watching you and the Cowboys. You know what it takes to go into a game where you were severely undermanned. I threw a stat at my partner earlier today. The Niners have 54 current Pro Bowl selections on their roster. The Dolphins have one. You're severely outmatched today. But what do they have to do? What's the mindset going into a game today with a new coach and all the stuff that they have going on in Miami trying to rebuild a state? How can they keep this thing close?
1: Yeah, make San Francisco beat you. Don't be a part of that process. Don't contribute to it, which they did last week against Vegas.
0: Right.
1: Eight penalties for 61 yards. Field position battle lost in the special teams arena. Two turnovers, fortunate that the defense got two takeaways, five sacks, given up, none by their defense. So a lot of those key areas, they were just on the wrong side of it. And you can't do that when you're a team that's trying to turn, you know, your organization around. I was a part of Jimmy Johnson's first year. We went 1-15, and I would tell people all the time, we found very, very creative ways to lose football games in that 1-15 season. And that's what happens when you're going through a rebuild like the Miami Dolphins are. For them to have success today, they're going to have to find a way to be able to run the football and get Devon Achane into the game. He's their best player on the offensive side of the ball. Let Malik Willis play comfortable in the quarterback position. I think he pressed a little bit last week. Mm-hmm. You don't need to do that. But if you don't feel like you can run the football, then all that weight falls on his shoulders. So that offensive line is going to be the key today. They've got to be able to kind of, you don't have to take control of it, but you've got to be able to establish the line of scrimmage and give your play caller, Bob Slowick, the confidence that he can lean on the run game a little bit.
2: All right, Moose, final question here about the 49ers. So, obviously, they look great against the Rams, but all the attention offseason was on the Rams. Obviously, Seahawks defending Super Bowl champions. But when you see Warner back out there, Bosa out there, Kittle out there, you suddenly see a healthy 49er team. Is this a Super Bowl contender in your mind right now?
1: I think they have a lot of the pieces in place. They're going to have to work through their situation at the wide receiver spot. I really like Kalon being a backup for Christian McCaffrey. I think that's going to pay dividends for this team moving forward. If they stay healthy, which is the same thing for every team in the NFL, right? It's with the lack of depth in the NFL, if you start to lose key players, it's just so hard to reach your potential. If the 49ers can stay healthy, in my opinion, there's no reason why they can't win the NFC West, be the number one seed in the NFC. So it, as tough as that division is going to be, a healthy 49ers team is somebody you're going to have to reckon with.
2: Well, I hope for your sake that the Dolphins can hang in this game. All right, so you have something.
0: Let's go, Dolphins.
2: Some fun today.
1: I really like what Jeff Hafley is doing, and he and John Eric Sullivan, they've got a big challenge in front of them, and they've embraced it, and I'm excited to see how they perform today.
2: Moose, always a pleasure. Thanks so much for joining us. We'll talk to you down the road.
1: All right, take care, guys. Enjoy the weekend.
2: Thank you. Daryl Moose Johnson there,
0: awesome.
2: A pro's
0: Moose
2: pro.
0: Moose Johnson, man.
2: Oh, he's great. I mean, great player. And by the way, I'm with you. Fullback is not represented. Classic fullbacks are not represented.
0: He's a Hall of Famer.
2: I mean, you put a guy like Devin Hester in the Hall of Fame, deservedly so, as a specialist. We have punters. We have kickers in the Hall of Fame as specialists, and that's what fullback
0: Moose
2: is.
0: Moose Johnson is a Hall of Famer.
2: Right.
0: He is the greatest fullback.
2: You remember Emmitt Smith when he had his Hall of Fame speech?
0: He was crying
2: on the stage talking about Daryl Moose Johnson.
0: Sniffling and snotting and weeping and whipping.
2: I mean, he was thanking his teammates, but when he talked about Moose, man, he got emotional.
0: Moose sacrificed his neck for Emmitt Smith.
2: Yes.
0: Like, Moose Johnson, man, for you kids out there that didn't see Moose, and there's no fullback in football, so 20-year, kids that are 25, 30,
2: I think
0: 30,
2: the 49ers have
0: no
2: the only fullback
0: right,
2: left.
0: Well, and Picard. Yeah. Picard with the Giants.
2: Yeah, there's like
0: came
2: two.
0: Over with Harbaugh. There's like two fullbacks.
2: And they get the Pro Bowl every year because they're the only two. So they still pick a fullback.
0: Moose Johnson,
2: but,
0: at
2: some point, the Hall of Fame's got to take a look at that position and say, all right, what are we looking for? You remember Mike Allstott, obviously, with Tampa? I mean, these are great players.
0: Tom Rathman is another one.
2: Oh, yeah.
0: Tom Rathman's another one. Put him in. Roger Craig doesn't do Roger Craig stuff without Tom Rathman.
2: All right, so looking quickly at some of the games right now, we mentioned the Eagles had tied up their game against the Titans, 7-7. We do not have a lot of scoring, guys. We still have two games that are scoreless. Bengals, Texans, Packers, Jets. We have no scores. All right, Well, are we going to get a flurry of activity coming up? If so, you're going to be listening to it. Keep it right here. All the information you need coming up on End Zone Radio.
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0: to it. It is the Altitude Kickoff Show with your guy, D-Mac. As we get into something a little bit different, I'm excited for hosting a pregame show. 303-504-0925. That is the number to get a hold of me as we look at the Broncos against the Jaguars from what should be a beautiful day down at Empower Field. So if you're driving in, if you're getting ready for the game, if you're bumping around town, would love to hear what you're feeling about today. Get your feedback. We'll have Alex Ryanemi with us, Tyler Palumbis, Nelly. We'll talk to Dan Tanner down there in the press box. Brett Kane, Mark Springer, Mark Sanford, Nate Kreckman. We'll get everybody's take on what is a gargantuan game today for the Denver Broncos, even though it's so early in the season. And it's tricky. This is a tricky one. One of the trickiest ones we've had all year. In a season where you knew that the Broncos were going to have a brutal first 6 weeks, you start with the game against Kansas City that you hope to steal. But this one, even though it's a home game, has looked tricky from the start. Alex Ryanemi, Raj, is with us right now. My man, Raj, how are we feeling about today? Oh, hold on 1 second, Raj. There you go. What do you got, Raj?
1: D-Mac, I'm nervous about today. I think every Broncos fan should be nervous about today. And it's not just because of what happened in week one. It's more so about the opponent that they're playing. Jacksonville's just straight up good. Yeah. Like, it's been, what, a stretch of 9-10 games where they've scored at least 23 points. They steamrolled you last year. They have one of the deepest wide receiving cores in the league. Bajal Tootin looks like he is a top 7 running back in the league right now. And Trevor Lawrence is, well, you know who Trevor Lawrence is? He's who everyone thought Justin Herbert would be at this point in his career. It's not because of what the Broncos did against the Chiefs. I'm nervous because of who the Jags are, and I think they're a legit contender.
0: Let's just go through, and a lot has been made about Trevor Lawrence's last 9 games, Raj. Well, in those 9 games, the Jaguars, regular season games, 9-0, 25 touchdowns to 6 interceptions and has thrown for 2,300 yards, including the dismantling of the Broncos 34-20. That's the last time we saw them. And that, my fine feathered friends, was in the Mile High City. So what makes today different from when the last time the Broncos saw the Jags last year?
1: I don't know if anything makes it different. You simply have to be better in tackling than you were in week one. Bo Nix has to start games on time. That was always the question mark of what Bo Nix was going to be going into year 3. Can you be the quarterback that plays well when behind, plays well in the fourth quarter? Yeah, we know that, right? You had 7 fourth quarter come from behind game winning touchdown drives last year. That's well documented. It's the most in the league. The question is, can you get out to a hot start so this defense can get after the quarterback? Dude, I don't know if anything has changed. These are two of the most consistent rosters from last year to this year. We talk about how the Broncos only lost 2 players. Jacksonville returns 19 of 22 starters.
0: Right.
1: 19.
0: Right.
1: Right. So we made this whole thing about the no drama training camp and how it's just run it back and you should run it back. A team that was a living, breathing Bo Nix away from being in the Super Bowl. Jacksonville ran it back and they should have run it back. I think that's the one thing that people aren't talking about enough is that, like, we look at Jacksonville like they're some sort of upstart. They're not.
0: No. No, listen, they lost their running back, but they have a two-headed monster in Tootin and Rodriguez, and Chris Rodriguez Jr., although he's kind of the secondary running back, he's their red zone guy and had the second most yards after contact of any running back in the NFL last year. Well, Raj, what did the Broncos fail at the most last week?
1: Yeah, they couldn't bring down a running back when they got him in the hole. Tootin, I think, had something like 7.1 yards on average after contact, something wild after week one. We talked about Kenneth Walker, how great he was against the Broncos in terms of turning nothing into something very large. Tootin was like the second or third best back in week one across the NFL last year. I think you mentioned that the last 9 games for Trevor Lawrence, he's been almost unbeatable in the regular season. We forget that they barely lost to Buffalo in that wild card matchup. Like, they were really close to being the matchup for Denver in week two. It's not like they got blown up. They lost by 3. Trevor Lawrence threw 2 picks, but he did have 3 touchdowns in the game.
0: The thing that is perplexing is, and I understand, hey, it's different teams, different staffs, different this, different that. But it is wild to see that Sean Payton in week two stinks as in terms of coaching, I guess. He has lost six games in a row. He has lost 10 of his last 11 week two games. We know his record in September is mediocre. It's like 31-31, whereas he's like 50-19 in October. Listen, I'm not trying to be a Debbie Downer here, but boy, oh boy, does it feel like things are stacked against the Broncos today, Raj.
1: It is stacked against them. I'm trying not to rely on the, oh, Sean Payton's teams are built for the second half of the season. They're built for starting slow and making sure that they're relatively healthy during the regular season. I don't want to rely upon that because of how difficult the first six games of this year are. I do, however, I think what the rest of the teams on that schedule are doing today and next week and the week after does matter. Because we look at those 6 weeks and it's like, oh, those are the teams to beat. But are we sure the LA Rams are going to bounce back after having to come back from Australia? Like, are we guaranteed that's going to happen? So going into week three in that Sunday night game, will the Rams be the Super Bowl favorites that we all thought they were going to be at the beginning of the season? Maybe that might be me grasping at straws, trying to find a silver lining in a really bad start to the season. I don't know. Like, how much do you buy into that history of six straight week two losses?
0: It's strange. I guess I buy into it a little bit because it goes over so much time. And it's consistent with, like, why he's not good in September, because you've had kerfuffles. And the biggest kerfuffle has been week two, as it turns out. Listen, this was always going to be a tough game. That's why dropping that game to KC was so disappointing, because you figured if you were going to get KC on the road, what better time than the first week of the season? And you couldn't tackle, and essentially you got blown out. You got embarrassed. That's what happened against the Chiefs. So listen, pride, little kick in the butt, and a little bit more focus perhaps will yield a different result. But we're here to tell you we have nothing but respect for the Jags and who they have and what they're all about, too. And don't forget, the Broncos were rolling last year when the Jags came here and pounded them.
1: I very much underestimated what the Chiefs were going to look like. I underestimated the defense. I basically slapped Steve Spagnuolo across the face on Thursday and Friday getting ready for that game, and I am embarrassed for myself for that take. I will not, under any circumstances, overlook what Jacksonville is today. Should we look back at what those week two games are for Sean Payton?
0: I guess we could do a deeper dive into it, but I believe they're all against NFL teams.
1: Well, they certainly are against NFL teams. So last year was the Colts game in which they won the game except for a procedural penalty at the end, right? That's the 29-28 loss they should have won.
0: Yeah.
1: And they are bungling it away because of a bad penalty on special teams. They lost 13-6, Bo Nix's second start. Offense was stuck. Weather was bad, if I remember correct, in that game. In 2023, they lost to the Commanders in that very first season with Russell Wilson at the helm. There's obviously the 3-year hiatus between him coaching in Denver and New Orleans. They lost to the Raiders on the road. They lost to the Rams in 2019. Was 2019 the Jared Goff Super Bowl year?
0: Oh man, maybe. You got me on dates.
1: I think it might be the Jared Goff Super Bowl year. So it's not like they're losing to terrible teams, other than that Raiders team in 2020. That's a pretty bad team. But their losses are like Rams, Eagles. It's good teams. They're not losing, you know, they're not pulling a Harbaugh and losing to the Cardinals.
0: Raj, how do you see it today?
1: I can't back off of what I said on Friday. I'm not going to panic until they lose this game. 27-24 Broncos.
0: Okay. Any logic?
1: I know any logic behind it? Absolutely. The only logic is, like, so we're worried about the six straight losses that Sean Payton has in his history, right?
0: Yes.
1: In the regular season. I'm looking at history of this Broncos team. Like, it just tells you they're a better football team than they showed in week one. I just think they were not ready to play.
0: Mm-hmm.
1: They basically didn't go to the ground at all during training camp. And I hope it's a... there's no logic. It's hope. Let's be very honest,
0: okay.
1: D-Mac.
0: All right. Very good. All right, Raj, I appreciate it. And, hey, don't forget the Avs tonight. We got preseason hockey at Ball Arena, my friend.
1: We can't watch it, but we can listen to it. Mark Mosier is going to be on the call on AM 950.
0: Hey, there you go.
1: Day 4 of Avs camp. It's well underway.
0: All right, thank you, Raj, and we'll see you later.
1: Later, guys.
0: There's Alex Ryan-Nemi on with Coach Sanford for the morning sprint every day from 10 to noon. Sean Payton talking about Trevor Lawrence. Oh, we got a little sticky wicket here. All right, we'll get that straightened out here in a second. But we'll take your comments at 303-504-0925. Where are you at today? How are you feeling about things? We'll check in with Dan Tanner here shortly. He is down at Empower Field. My guy Nelly will be along. Brett Kane at 1230. Tyler Columbus is scheduled to join us here in a second. Coming off, if you missed the Valor Christian Cherry Creek game by Friday, holy guacamole. What an ending to that one. What a turnaround and a comeback. Eventually won by Cherry Creek on a more or less a walk-off field goal. But Tyler did a great job with Vic Lombardi on that call. So we'll get to all that coming up. This is the Altitude Kickoff Show. A quick update on games going on in the NFL right now. Panthers up on the Falcons 13-0 with 5 minutes to go in the second. The Vikings lead the Bears 6-3 a couple minutes ago in that one. Eagles over the Titans 14-7, 42 seconds left in the first half. Steelers trailing the Patriots 10-0. That's almost at halftime. 6 minutes to go in the first half. The Jets and Packers are tied at 7. The Browns knotted with the Bucks at 6 apiece. 3 minutes to go, 24 seconds left with the Ravens leading the Saints 14-3. Bengals have a 7-0 lead on the Texans. 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
3: 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The Broncos have ruled out receiver and returner Marvin Mims for the game Sunday against Jacksonville. That is their home opener. Mims is out. RJ Harvey, who was able to be a limited participant in practice on Friday, is listed as questionable, so I have to keep an eye out to see if he's going to be able to go come Sunday at 2 o'clock for the home opener. That's your Altitude Sports Radio Injury Report, powered by Ramos Law, the official injury law firm partner of Broncos Country.
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0: Hosting the Jacksonville Jaguars, Tyler Palumbas joins us on the Altitude Kickoff Show. We'll get Nelly in a second. Dan Tanner is actually at Empower Field, so we'll get a report on the conditions and what's going on there. Tyler, first of all, what a game. Creek against Valor on Friday. My goodness. Maybe just start off with a comment on that.
1: Wow. I mean, that was, it's going to be tough to see a better football game at any level the rest of the year. I mean, that game was unreal. Yeah, heartbreaker for Valor. Creek overcame some long odds. There were penalties galore. There was onside kicks. There were 2-point conversions. You got everything in that game.
0: Okay, today, let's just talk about your specialty, and that's the offensive line for the Broncos. How are they doing? Because there's a lot of comments about them not running the ball enough, that sort of thing. Let's just talk about the offensive line a little bit. What did you see? Where do you think they're at?
1: Well, you know, I think running the ball starts first and foremost with a commitment to running the football. So it's tough to run the ball when you don't call running plays. Mm-hmm. And, you know, the plays that they did attempt to run the ball, they were okay. They weren't necessarily hitting home runs, but they're picking up 5 yards a pop. You pick up 5 yards a pop, that gives me a reason to continue to run, call running plays all game long. So I would expect to see a different commitment, but I will say this Jags defense, they could defend the run now. So, I wouldn't be entirely shocked if it doesn't look radically different in this game.
0: What is the difference, if anything, between this year's Jags team and last year's team that beat the Broncos relatively easily?
1: Oh, I think there's a lot of similarities. I mean, that's a hot football team. Probably the hottest football team in all of the NFL. When you look at the amount of regular season wins, what are they up to, like 10? Something like that. The team's playing outrageously well. Trevor Lawrence is playing outrageously well. The identity is the same offensively, defensively. Nothing looks anything different to me. They're chugging along with the same pieces they got last year. And it's going to be a hell of a battle for the Broncos. I mean, I don't think it's the type of game that the Broncos cannot win. I think the Broncos can win against the Jags, but they're going to have to play perfect football. And if they turn the ball over and if the defense doesn't figure out their tackling problems, then Broncos could be in for a long day.
0: The establishment of a different energy, technique, whatever it comes to tackling. Tyler, take us inside a facility when you get your butt handed to you, and some of the fundamentals are just off. What's the quickest way to correct it? What do you anticipate from the Broncos today?
1: Well, the first thing is being in the right spot. So half the Broncos' problems that they had last week was because they were out of position. And when you're out of position, it's hard to make tackles. You don't have the right angles. You're not in the right gap. You're trying to overcome real estate that you already gave up by being in the wrong spot. So if the guys are in the right spot, if they've got the right angles, it's going to be a whole lot easier to tackle. The guys cannot fall bait on trick plays. They cannot fall bait on play action. They got to read football plays very soundly and be where they're supposed to be. I'd be surprised if the Broncos don't look radically better on defense, though. This Jags offense is capable of putting up 30 points for sure. But if the Jags score over 21 points, they probably win the football game. If Broncos find a way to keep them under 21 points, then Broncos got a good chance to be in this thing.
0: Well, what do you anticipate? What do you think the bounce back will be one way or the other? Where's your head at with it?
1: I'm staying optimistic. I mean, listen, this is probably more of a homer pick than anything else, and it's definitely a gut feel. All I know is that I think this Broncos team is not nearly as bad as they looked on Monday Night Football. I don't think this Jags team is nearly as good as their winning streak looks. Okay. I do think that they can have holes in their team. I do think that when things go wrong for the Jags, they can go wrong really quickly. So I'm very cautiously, very, very cautiously, I guess if we're putting ourselves on the spot and having to predict something, very cautiously predicting that the Broncos find a way to pull this thing out. But at the end of the day, I would settle for the Broncos just looking competitive and looking like a competent football team.
0: Who is Trevor Lawrence in this league? Where is he now, and what do you think his ceiling is?
1: Well, his ceiling's always been... I don't know that he's had a ceiling. Mm. And like Like that's the type of player that he is. Trevor Lawrence is capable of being as good of a quarterback as ever played in the NFL. And if you go back to when he was drafted, that's what the profile said. Like he's a once in a generation guy. He was an Andrew Luck, and he's finally starting to play like that. He also seems to have very low floors at times. Now it's been a minute, so he is stringing together some consistency here for the first time in his career that he has never done in terms of playing week in and week out really good football. But when he's at his best, Trevor Lawrence is a top three quarterback.
0: Bo Nix needs to do what to strain out what was one of his worst weeks as an NFL quarterback?
1: He's got to find confidence. I think the part that bothered me the most was that he looked unconfident against the Chiefs. And when you're unconfident, that's when you start doing bonehead things. That's when you start putting the ball on the ground three times. That's when you should have had an interception. You know, those are the things that happen when you're not playing with confidence. For whatever reason, Bo Nix got as rattled as I've ever seen on Monday night. I've never seen Bo so rattled. He was making bonehead decision after bonehead decision. So get the guy some early success. Don't put him in a position to fail early on, and just cross your fingers and hope that Bo can find that magic that he had last year in the fourth quarter.
0: All right, so you're taking the Broncos. That's clear. Do you want to throw a score out?
1: Oh, I mean, listen, it's a very reluctant pick, I guess. Yeah. But yeah, I am taking the Broncos. I honestly forget what I said on the show on Friday. But I think the key to beating the Jags is keeping them under 21 points. So, I guess I'll go Broncos 24, 20, Jags 21.
0: Do you want to make any comments about your CU Buffaloes?
1: Not good, boys. Not good. Yeah, not good. You want to, yeah, no, I mean, that was a bad, bad ball. I turned it off.
0: Really?
1: Yeah. I didn't need to watch that. I mean, that was some hot garbage. I made it in the third quarter and I flipped over to the LSU game. I was done. Okay. Yeah, that was some hot garbage.
0: All right. Well, we'll have plenty of time to talk about it as we're on from noon to three every single day. Great job. Thank you, Tyler, so much. Enjoy the game. We'll talk to you tomorrow.
1: All right, guys. All enjoy. Right.
0: Thank you, Tyler Palumbus. We go from Tyler. Let's go out to Dan Tanner, who is at Empower Field right now. And we'll get Dan on here in a second. Dan, can you hear me, my friend? Oh, a little problem with Dan there. Hold on. I'll put him back on hold, or I'll try to get him there. Dan, there you are. My bad.
2: Hey,
0: Dan, yeah, what's the latest from Empower Field?
2: Well, DMAC, they've got orange towels that they're putting out in the stadium today. I was just looking at that. So it'll be an orange towel day for the season opener against the Jags. Early arrival for the fans. I'm staring out at the parking lot right now on the north side of the stadium, and people are filing in pretty earlier than I've ever seen. So people are obviously excited for game one here in the Mile High City.
0: All right, weather conditions. What are we looking at?
2: I see a couple of clouds in the sky. I'm looking out right now, and DMAC, this is going to be a perfect day for football, as long as the rain doesn't come in. But as far as it looks right now, this is perfect conditions for football. It's like 68 degrees, sunny. I mean, you couldn't ask for better weather.
0: All right. Anything about warm-ups or anything else going on down there? Anything that I know we'll have the inactives here in about 10 minutes, but what can you tell by what you're watching in front of you?
2: Yeah, see the punting and kicking going on right now. Nothing too crazy. We've got both teams just kind of getting going, stretching. So we should see a little bit more here, I would imagine, in the next 30 minutes. But pretty much business as usual to start here on the field.
0: Dan, what's your take? What's your score here today?
2: Well, on my show yesterday, Altitude Saturdays, I think the Broncos are going to get a home boost. I think people are pumping up the Jags a little too early. They're a good football team. But I'm going 23-20. The Broncos get the win in their home opener.
0: All right, Dan, maybe we can check in with you a little bit later, live from Empower Field. Thank you, Dan. We'll see you in a little bit. Thanks.
2: It.
0: All right,
2: okay.
0: Pal. Brett Kane joins us now on the Altitude Kickoff Show. Brett, we're getting a lot of hometown picks early this morning under a lot of, I don't know, guys. It doesn't really make sense, but I'm taking the Broncos. Where are you with that?
3: I think I'm going to fall in line. I think I'm
0: okay.
3: Right there, too.
0: All right.
3: Here's the thing, man. I just I believe they're still really good. There's no reason for me not to. They had a bad first week. They've had bad first weeks every year under Sean Payton. Bo Nix has had a bad first week of the season every year he's been here. And the only thing that would make me change my mind is if the defense continues to tackle like they're a Pop Warner team again, which I refuse to think is happening today. So, yeah, I still feel good. I know the Jags are good, but I think that you're going to be motivated. If you fall 0-2 and then you got the Rams coming to town, you can see you're already season mortality in front of you, and I don't think they want that to happen.
0: When you dug into the game this week doing the radio show with Moj and Vic, what stood out? What kind of things did you find out one way or the other about either team that sort of caught your attention?
3: So I'll be honest, I spent most of it just focusing on the Broncos because I think if they take care of their own business, then that's what got them to 14-3 last year. So what stood out to me the most was, and this blew my mind, because we're up there on the Tuesday following the Monday night game with how bad that defense was. And I kept thinking to myself, I was like, look, I haven't rewatched the game, but it did feel to me like you weren't getting bullied. You weren't getting pushed around. You couldn't tackle. And so I went back and looked at some of the numbers. It's hard to believe the Broncos were the number one team in the NFL in week one at point of contact in the run game. And that resulted in over 200 yards rushing because they couldn't wrap up. So the big fundamental question to me was, it was simple. It was like, will they be better in that category? Yes. Will Bo Nix not get sacked four times again? Yeah, that's very likely. Will he not turn the ball over as much as he did in week one? That's very likely. All the things that killed you in that game are things that are wholly correctable going into week two. It's not some sort of team DNA thing. If they went out and they got pushed around by the Chiefs offensive line, an absolute change of perspective would be there. But that's not what happened.
0: I'm looking at the numbers from last year's game, Jags and Broncos from last year. And hey, it was a magnificent season for the Broncos. But one of the few games of the season, Brett, that just they couldn't get a hold of, they weren't all that close in, they couldn't make a comeback in, was that Jags game. So the Jags on third down last year were 8 of 15, whereas the Broncos were 5 of 14. In terms of turnovers, this is remarkable, actually. The Broncos won the turnover battle in that game, 2-0, which is nuts because the Broncos were one of the worst giveaway takeaway teams for a 14-game team ever. And they actually beat a team that was on the plus side of that stat. So how did they lose the game? Well, they won in total yards. They won in terms of passing. They won in terms of rushing. Really, the numbers are remarkable. And if you just looked at some of the numbers, you'd be like, well, what exactly went wrong here? So how did that happen? And what's the difference this year?
3: I think the first number you pointed to is the big one, that they were 5 of 14 on third down and the Jags were 8 of 15, you said?
0: Yep.
3: It's the one thing, and look, you tell me what you think about this, D-Mac, because I've been barking about this all offseason. It's not like it's any revolutionary take, but when you go 3-and-out a quarter of your drives like they did last year, they're killers. And it got so bad to the point, I don't know if you felt this way, when the game was still a little bit in the balance against the Chiefs last week and you had the interception that was returned to the four, part of me thought in the middle of that return, please get in the end zone because I don't know what's going to happen here. I don't know if the offense is going to be able to punch it in. And the second they took the penalty that set them back to the 14 or 15 yard line and it was first and goal from there, I was like, it's over. Like they aren't getting in now. The 3-and-outs are killers. It gives your defense zero time to rest on the sideline. It gives your offense no rhythm. And if you want to go back to Monday, what a big problem was, they had six drives in the first half. If you include the one that resulted in the interception, the very first drive of the season, that's 4 of 6 drive resulted in 3-and-outs. And I don't know how you get anything going as an offense if that's what happens. You know, that's Davis Webb's, I think, biggest responsibility here. Because here's what's funny. If they get in rhythm, and we all look the last year, fourth quarter comebacks, how does Bo Nix do it? I'll tell you how. He just goes out there and plays. there's not like overthinking anything. It's not, well, we got to do this on first down and this and this. It's just about making a play. And I think there's a comfortability that comes with that. And if they can do that, which leads to third and shorts, I'm watching games today. I don't know if you watched the Thursday night game that was just a mess of the Buffalo Bills. Oh, of course you did. yes. But D-Mac, how many times was Josh Allen at third and one and third and two? And they would convert it immediately.
0: Yeah.
3: If you put yourself at third and eight, yeah, it's pretty tough to get a first down. And I just think the big factor, as we've talked about for 3 years now, commit to the running game. You have to do it. The Bills do it, and they have a Hall of Famer at quarterback, or you'd think future Hall of Famer at quarterback. The Chiefs did it. They have a surefire Hall of Famer. It's just all of these little things rolled into one, and that's why I think week one, as bad as it was, I think is wholly correctable going into today.
0: Do you believe in the Davis Webb thing that's going on right now, the Sean Payton Davis Webb thing?
3: Believe in what?
0: Believe. Ted Lasso, do you believe in it? Period. Do you believe that it'll work? Do you believe it can go on? Do you just believe
3: it? I'm incomplete, undecided. I mean, it was a bad first impression, and that's gonna take a while to get that stink off of him. But look, if you go out and you put up 28 points today and the offense looks good, I think you can forgive that first week. I'll say this. I believe in the judgment of Sean Payton because he's given me no reason not to. And so, yeah, I'm willing to see this thing out. The thing is, everybody's got this sort of a ticking clock in the back of their head that if this doesn't get better by week six or week four or week nine, that Sean Payton's just going to hit the eject button and he's going to take over. I think that Payton's pretty pot committed to this because if he makes – it would be weird – for a guy that gets all these OC interviews in the offseason, all these head coaching interviews in the offseason, for you to admit a month into the season he's not good enough for this, I think that he's pretty pot committed to this decision in the same way he's pretty pot committed to Bo Nix.
0: By the way, just in the wild world of the NFL, the Bears, who put up 51 points, have 3 points at halftime. And I'm looking for other – the Patriots are leading the Steelers. The Browns are right there with the Bucks, Brad. I guess where I'm going is, hey, man, we really don't know about these first 2 weeks, right? Like, who knows with whatever's going on?
3: By the way, just saw from Schefter that RJ Harvey is inactive. I think we all kind of saw that coming.
0: That's a hamstring. That's all right, Jonah Coleman. Yeah, Jonah Coleman had 3 snaps in the game. Thank you for that, Brad, by the way. So RJ Harvey out. We'll look at the inactives in a second. I'll be surprised if Marvin Mims is going. Little Jordan Humphrey is back up onto the team. So I assume they'll go in that direction. That's disappointing with RJ Harvey. It is. He's been an effective weapon for them, especially catching the ball, blocking. He's great. So that's a bummer. And hamstrings are, oh my God, I'm just having, you know, you have your Aaron Gordon nuggets.
3: Peyton Watson.
0: Yeah. I mean, the hamstring is, you don't know how to get it healthy. Like that's a tough one. That's a tough one. But you're picking the Broncos, is that right, Brett?
3: I am. Yeah. I look, it's not something I feel super confident in, but I still believe they're a good team, and good teams find a way to not put themselves in a hole like this. So I'll continue to believe in them because they give me no reason not to over the last couple of years.
0: We'll hear Brett with Mosier and Lombardi, Vic and Mark tomorrow morning. The appetizer starts at 6 a.m. We'll hear you then. Thank you, Brett.
3: Thanks, D-Mac. See you, boys.
0: All right. It's the Altitude Kickoff Show. Thank you to Brett for the breaking news about RJ Harvey. We'll get to all of the inactives for both teams when we come back on the Altitude Kickoff Show on Altitude Sports Radio 92.5.
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0: Welcome to the Altitude Kickoff Show. Steve Mack will be joined by Steve Nelson here in a second, Mark Springer, Mike Sanford, Nate Kreckman, all still to come. And we welcome your feedback at 303-504-0925. Nelly is joining us here in just a second. The inactives for the Broncos, Sam Ehlinger is the third quarterback. R.J. Harvey is out. Hamstring issue. Marvin Mims is out. Foot issue. The rest of the guys are fine. There's just not room for them at the table. Cage Casey, Dallin Bentley, Jordan Jackson, and Tyler Oniendum all not playing today. Meanwhile, all the inactives for the Jags are backups, my friends. There's no starters that are missing for them. Quinn Ewers, their third-string quarterback, out for this game. Wide receiver C.J. Williams, safety Jalen Husky, linebacker Jack Kaiser, Daniel Falale, offensive lineman, Tanner Koizel, tight end, and Wesley Williams, defensive end. Again, those are not injury situations whatsoever. Those are just guys that aren't playing. That's it. Is Nelly with us? We got him. Nelly, are you there? No, Nelly? Okay.
12: No, I'm here.
0: Oh, there you are.
12: I learned some lessons from COVID, which is you always keep your mic muted and your camera off unless you get something to say. So I've been waiting here in the shadows. I didn't want, you know, a Tom Brenneman situation with my microphone.
0: After a dazzling Brewfest IPA jam session in attendance by Nate Kreckman, you have bounced back to look at football closely.
12: I can't believe I saw Nate Kreckman in public yesterday. It's like when you're at the grocery store and you see your elementary school teacher and you go, I don't know, Mrs. Johnson exists outside of the classroom. It was weird seeing Krecker in public.
0: Well, seeing Kreckman at a IPA brew fest is like seeing Kreckman in the wild, because that's his natural habitat. So
12: exactly.
0: I'm sure it was well attended. Okay, Steve, what's your vibe here on this? And perhaps from a perspective of listening to a lot of other people, what they've said, what's your overall take on today?
12: You know,

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2: You're going to win because. And I bring that up. The Broncos brought a lot of guys back. Well, so did the Jags. The Jags lost a premier running back for them, but they've replaced him with two other guys that are pretty good, and their wide receivers are excellent. Trevor Lawrence is playing as good as he ever has. In fact, he's won 9 regular season games in a row, and the Broncos were, I believe, the 6th win in that 9-game winning streak. So I throw the same question out to you, and I'll throw it out to our listeners as well. Why? What is the difference this year compared to last?
3: Well, I think I'm going to bring up a C word that we said all summer long, continuity. I think that when you bring back the same roster, I'm not going to say run it back because I want to get my ice cream from Sean Payton at Christmas time. So I'm not going to say the run it back phrase that he hates so much. But when you bring back continuity with this roster, you should expect that they will take another step, right? You should expect growth. So if they're bringing back the same offense, except they added another weapon, they're bringing back the same offensive line, which they've invested a ton in. I mean, wouldn't you expect this offense to take another step? Same thing with the defense. It's the same guys who were ironclad last year, except you got rid of Dre Greenlaw, who can only understand the Niners' defensive scheme, couldn't hack the Broncos' scheme for some reason, at least when he wasn't suspended. So the fact that you're bringing everyone back, wouldn't you expect them to take the next step?
2: You know, it's funny. Bo Nix said when he was looking at the tape this past week that it wasn't as bad as he thought it was going to be. And I can sort of understand why he said that. A lot of things that went against the Broncos, they kind of fell victim to themselves, especially in the missed tackles. Perhaps a drop pass here or there, or plays that were simply there they didn't take advantage of. Okay, to me, Nelly, that just screams a little bit lack of focus. And if that's the case, then that certainly should be something relatively easy to correct, right?
3: Yeah, I think that's what a lot of people said too, is we spent this whole offseason talking about how the Broncos were going to pick up where they left off, and now they have a new play caller who's going to get the plays in faster, freshen up the offense. I mean, that was the narrative that we spun for about 8 consecutive months, and I know athletes like to tell us that they tune out the noise. Well, that's a load of baloney. They have Twitter. And they see what everyone's been saying about them. And so they probably saw all the things that everybody was saying about them. And they probably started to believe it in that locker room. And I think they just were smelling their own farts. And so, I mean, going into Arrowhead and losing by double digits, getting humbled on national television, I think positive spin here, hopefully that's going to help. Hopefully Bo Nix did see some positives that they took away from that embarrassing loss. And they're going to be a little bit more grounded this week because I don't have the numbers in front of me, but if you look up at the point totals that the Jaguars put up last season, oh my goodness.
2: Yeah.
3: Their offense was a machine. They're dropping 20, 30 points a game. The Jaguars are not your Nathaniel Hackett 16 points a week offense. They're twice that.
2: For the season, the Jaguars were 6th in the league in scoring, period, at 27.7. However, in their last 3 games of the regular season, they averaged 34 points a game. How about that? And they put 34 up on the Broncos. They put up 31 last week on the Browns, and it could have been a lot worse. In fact, if you look at that Browns game from last week, with about 5 minutes gone in the second quarter, the game was over. And yeah, the Browns are the Browns. The Browns currently trail the Bucks 9-6 right now with 9.5 to go in the third. So that's a close game. So the Bucks are supposed to be pretty good. No, the Jaguars, Steve, they're a machine. And listen, I'm not trying to, again, be Debbie Downer. And you know what? Even if I am Debbie Downer, every single person I brought on here today thinks the Broncos are going to win. So it kind of doesn't matter what I think, I suppose, at this point. Where are you leaning? What's your vibe?
3: I'll put it to you this way. I'll do the classic

0: sports talk radio thing of taking two trains and a bus to get to my point and answer your question. But I think if you look at the games where the Broncos win against tough opponents, tough offenses, it always starts with the head of the snake. It starts with that quarterback. Whenever the Patriots came to town, what did the Broncos defense do? They put him flat on his avocado ice cream butt and they got in his face. And I think that's what they need to do to Trevor Lawrence, because if you let him get hot, he's going to stay hot. So I want to see the Broncos dial up the pass rush, and I want Nick Bonito to have a rent-free penthouse in Trevor Lawrence's jock strap. Like, get in there, man. Make him uncomfortable. And so I think if the Broncos can do that, that's the first key to a victory. The second thing I need to see is I need to see the run game dialed up, and I need them to commit to the run game and then stick with it. The first time that a run doesn't work, don't stop running the ball. That's what the Broncos do every time, is like somebody gets stuffed for a run or somebody has a fluky fumble, and then Sean Payton throws out his call sheet with any run plays. Don't do that. I think if the Broncos can establish a run to take the pressure off of Bo Nix, and I think if they can make Trevor Lawrence uncomfortable, I'll take the Broncos at home with Tim Tebow blessing them from above pregame.
1: That is happening. Timmy is waving the flag and planting it. He's doing that thing. I understand that created a bit of a stir in the somewhat
0: By the
1: minimal
0: way,
1: Jacksonville Jaguar pool of fans. Yes.
0: did you see though? So I tweeted out that clip of Mark Long of the Associated Press saying that Jacksonville fans are mad.
1: Yes.
0: And I don't know if you saw, we got ratioed into oblivion with Jacksonville fans on that tweet saying that it's a lie and they don't care about Tim Tebow and we're spreading fake news. So I don't know what the Jaguars are feeling, but who cares? Small market teams, small market problems. Give me the Broncos in a win today.
1: Apparently, there's quite a few Jacksonville fans who are not fond of that writer, as I saw some of the comments in terms of whatever he's
0: Yeah,
1: about. So,
0: I guess.
1: listen, I kind of rolled my eyes at Jacksonville fans really caring that much. Tebow did reject Jacksonville. If people don't know this story, there was two teams that were interested in trading for Tim Tebow when Elway was getting ready to dump him, and that was the Jets and Jacksonville. And the story goes that Tebow chose New York for marketing reasons more than anything, and that he dissed his hometown. Now, it's not just a rumor. Elway was upset that the story was spun that they didn't give him an option. They did, according to Elway. And Elway and the Broncos weren't big fans of the fact that Tebow was telling some sort of tale that wasn't quite true on that. So but Steve, that's a long time ago, bro. I mean, we're going back to what? The spring of 2012? Steve, we're holding 14-year grudges in the land of Duval.
0: Wait, we're talking about Tim Tebow, the baseball player, right? The Mets franchise legend. Why? What does he have to do with football? I'm confused here.
1: Yeah, well,
0: He
1: fair
0: he
1: point.
0: he's what, a Nantucket Bluefish legend or whatever team that was.
1: Steve, what is your prediction? Give me a score for the game.
0: Boy, I think it's going to be still relatively high scoring because you're always going to be a shootout. You know what? Give me the Broncos, 31-28. Let's go. Broncos win a shootout.
1: Thank you, Steve Nelson. We'll listen to you tomorrow with the boys starting at 6 a.m. Thank you, Steve.
0: Thank you.
1: When we roll on, we'll hear from Mark
2: I
1: Springer.
2: think looking at the film, there were plays where he flushed to the left for a number of reasons, right? And his athleticism, maybe relative to others, he's comfortable, turning that shoulder with the torque and making the throw.
1: As we talk about Trevor Lawrence and what he presents in terms of a challenge for the Broncos defense, that's coming up on the Altitude Kickoff Show on Altitude Sports Radio 92.5.

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0: It is the Broncos hosting the Jaguars. Kickoff is at 2:05. Mark Springer scheduled to join us. Parker Gabriel from Empower Field. Mike Sanford, Nate Kreckman also will join us as well. If you've missed the news, RJ Harvey is out of the game today, as well as Marvin Mims. They've elevated little Jordan Humphrey, and Jonah Coleman is expected to get his first handoffs of his career today. So if you had the betting line on first running back to be injured, I think most people would fall on J.K. Dobbins. It is not. It is R.J. Harvey. And the hamstring injury, obviously, is concerning. The Mims foot injury is also concerning. And he hurt that in the final preseason game when it was decided for whatever reason that he did need some reps. And he got hurt on the third play of the game. And it's been bugging him, and he's just not the same. So with that, and the Jaguars are, in terms of who is not playing for them, it's a bunch of backbenchers who weren't going to play anyways. They are a very, very healthy team. Mark Springer joining us right now. Spring, we have some optimists. I'll just let you know, in the first hour of the show here, every single person who's come on favors the Broncos. Not for any specific reasons, by the way. But
1: vibes,
0: kind of. I mean, because I am trying to figure out how a Jaguars team who has brought back almost as many people as the Broncos brought back. I mean, they brought a lot of guys back. They have a quarterback who's been red hot, hottest quarterback in the regular season of any quarterback in the NFL. A team that has weapons on the outside like you can't believe in terms of receivers and two dynamic running backs, as well very effective tight ends, with a pass rush that can get to you. And I'm trying to figure out, well, what has changed in a year's time when they beat you 34-20 last year? Do you have any ideas what's changed?
1: Well, I mean, do the Broncos have that want to, that bad taste in their mouth where they're just extremely motivated today and they're gonna play their A game? And you know, I'll liken it to, and now granted, my Sooners team is awful. They barely beat New Mexico last night, but when Michigan lost, or should have lost, to Western Michigan, you know, you would have thought that OU would go in there and win, but no, Michigan got it right. You know, so can the Broncos? It's a week to week sport. Football's week to week, right? Mm-hmm. You can look one way one sure. week and a completely different team the next week. Is that what happens today? You know, that, but if we're just going based off of what we saw and logic, then I mean, I'm predicting the Jags to win this game.
0: Okay.
1: I mean, I could be completely wrong. Has everybody picked the Broncos today to win this game?
0: You are the first we've had on. Raj, Tyler, Dan, Nelly, Brett Kane, you are the first person to pick the Jags.
1: They need. Will they? If the Broncos are going to win this game today, then they have to run the ball at least 20 times with their running backs. That has to happen. I don't know if they will. I don't know how dug in they are on spreading it out and going five wide on third down. Why did they drop Jonah Coleman? You didn't give him a single carry last week. If you're not going to give Jonah Coleman a carry, then make Tyler Bidet the game day active. At least he can pass protect. That's why he's on the 53. By the way,
0: Tyler Bidet is active today, by the way. You should know.
1: Okay.
0: So he is up, as is little Jordan Humphrey.
1: Okay. Well, so, you know, no Marvin Mims.
0: No Marvin Mims.
1: Yeah. Look, I think the Broncos will be better today simply just by being at home. But I think that they're really digging their feet in on, you know, trying to make this an elite level passing offense, which I just don't think Bo is there yet. I think they need to lean on a run game more. Patrick Mahomes' knee wasn't ready to completely air it out last week. So what did the Chiefs do? They went more heavy. They leaned on their run game. That can win football games. The Eagles won a Super Bowl with Jalen Hurts at quarterback. There's no shame in that. It doesn't have to be Sean Payton's Drew Brees where it looks aesthetically pleasing from a passing game standpoint. I know that's the way they want to get it done, but I think they're kind of fitting a square peg into a round hole right now.
0: What else stands out to you this week as you've been looking into this matchup?
1: Well, once again, no Jonathan Cooper. And so, you know, can Jonah Ellis and Q Robinson and Dondre Tillman across from Nick Benito, can they help him out? I think part of the reason that Nick Benito was able to, you know, get shut down by an undrafted rookie left tackle who doesn't even play left tackle was, you know, you got to have the threat on the other side as well. And the Jaguars have a good offensive line. Their right tackle was limited in practice this week, but Van Lannen, but he's going to be good to go. They do have a good offensive line. I don't think that Bashal Tootin is as dangerous as Kenneth Walker, so you got that going for you. If Bashal Tootin runs all over you, then, you know, it wasn't a Kenneth Walker problem. Maybe they really do miss John Franklin Myers.
0: Well, their combination, they don't have, Tootin is not like Kenneth Walker. However, Tootin with Chris Rodriguez is, you know, can do some damage. Mm-hmm. And Rodriguez is more of a contact back with the second most yards after contact of any back in the NFL last year. How about that one, sports fans? And so while Tootin is the main guy, when they get in the red zone, they use Rodriguez more as the battering ram to get in there. So, listen, if it's one guy, if it's three guys, if you give up, you know, however you give up 164 rushing yards is poor, if that's the case. So you need to do that. Now, last year, well, that wasn't the case. They limited the Jag spring to 81 rushing yards. That's it, 81 rushing yards. And they limited Trevor Lawrence to 265 passing yards, compared to the 344 that the Broncos put up. But what was the difference? Turnovers. The Broncos fumbled and gave it away and threw a pick. And the Jags made them pay for it. They lost the turnover battle to Kansas City last week. And they lost the turnover battle, frankly, spring all year. So again, you go three and out. You turn the ball over. I understand everybody wants to run the ball more, but you got to give yourself a chance to run the ball.
1: Well, I think you can, because Sean Payton was asked this week, you know, does it have to come naturally? Does the running game have to come naturally? Or is it something you can force? And Sean says, you know, a little of both. And Sean will tell you that, you know, sometimes it's just the way the defense attacks you, right? And and if the defense is, you know, giving you looks that as an offense are more conducive to passing, then it just becomes a passing game. But I really do think that you can force the run. You know, you can run the ball three straight times, even if it's not effective. Even if you gain 3 yards, you can just set that tone and tell the defense, we are going to run the ball today and get it in their head. I mean, who's going to be at this game today? Tim Tebow is going to be at this game today. And, I mean, teams knew. You knew. That the Broncos were going to run the ball with Tim Tebow at quarterback. And was it overly effective? No, but the Broncos were able to, you know, pick up chunk yards,
0: yes,
1: drain some clock, and win these stupid low-scoring games. You can, if you have, are they elite, Dobbins, Harvey, and Coleman? I haven't seen enough from Coleman. I haven't seen a single carry in the NFL in the regular season from Jonah Coleman. So I don't know. I think he's good. He looks good. RJ Harvey had a nice 7-yard run. Go back to it. I know Davis Webb has all these concoctions, you know, these brilliant, probably passing play calls that he has developed, that he wants to show off. And, hey, Davis Webb said this week that he probably waited. He thought, you know, oh, man, I got these aces up my sleeve, and I don't want to unleash them in the first quarter. I want to wait until the second half. And he said that's a learning mistake. You know, if you have something good, use it. And that is probably in the passing game, not the running game like I want them to use. But maybe that's part of it is Davis Webb, you know, there's going to be growing pains. You're going to learn mistakes in game one. So if you're looking through a Broncos positive lens of where they can clean things up, hopefully Davis Webb learned from a lot of his mistakes in game one.
0: We have come a long way. We're using Tim Tebow as a point of inspiration of how to do the right thing. That is something. Thank you, Spring. You got the Jags winning. What's the score?
1: I got the Jags winning 27-17. Look, I hope I'm wrong. I could easily be wrong. The Broncos have the talent. They could flip the switch in this game, but I am going to go with Jacksonville today.
0: Spring, I am too, by the way, and I got even a little bit worse. I'm just going with what Jacksonville has done. They've put up 30 points the left and right, so I'll go 31-17, which is three less points than they scored against the Broncos here in Denver last year. Now, does that mean the season's over? No, certainly not. We know what Sean's record has been in September compared to October. We know that there's a much more winnable stretch of games for the Broncos, and perhaps the Rams are a little bit more dinged up and they ain't what they, you know, we thought they were. By the way, the Rams have a weird schedule. They start with the Australia thing. Now, they have a lot of rest from that, but then they play a Monday night game on a short week for a Sunday night game. Like, the Rams aren't just going to play like a regular Sunday football game for the first month of the entire season. So we'll see. Hey, but that listen.
1: And I think the Giants are going to give them problems. I think the Giants are going to give the Giants are a little tough team.
0: Yes. Yes, indeed. All right. Hey, we'll hear you on with Nate and Andy tomorrow afternoon. Spring, we really appreciate you joining us. Thank you, pal.
1: Thanks, D-Mac.
0: This is the Altitude Kickoff Show, an update on scores in the NFL right now. The Panthers leading the Falcons 27-3. The Panthers lost in a shutout to the a shootout to the Bears last week. The Panthers were seen by a lot of Broncos fans as an easier game in Carolina. Maybe we should hold our horses on that one. Speaking of the Bears, they're down 6-3 to the Vikings. They fumbled on the 1 yard line of the Vikings as they were about to take a lead. Kind of miserable conditions out there in Chicago, as we saw with the Buffs and Northwestern yesterday. Titans and Eagles are tied at 17. Patriots have a, and that's just going to the fourth quarter. Patriots have a 7-point lead, 10-3 over the Steelers with 2 minutes and 12 seconds left in the third. Jets and Packers are tied up 4 minutes ago in the third. Interesting game here with the Buccaneers leading the Browns 16-9, so the Browns hanging in there. Bucks with the ball, though. Saints are trailing the Ravens 17-9, and the Bengals up top of the Texans 10-3. That would be a rough 0-2 start for the Texans, who would lose two consecutive home games in a row to start the season. Besides the Jags and Broncos, and a reminder, Broncos and the Jags go off at 2:05, not 2:25. 2:05, so not one of the premier games, FYI. Also, the Raiders are at the Chargers, 2:25 games. The Cowboys hosting the Commanders, Cardinals hosting the Seahawks, Niners and Dolphins, and tonight it's the Chiefs hosting the Colts with the Giants and Rams going on Monday night, as you can hear right here on Altitude Sports Radio 92.5. More on Sean Payton. Sean Payton on Trevor Lawrence.
2: Yeah, he's they're doing a great job. He's got a big arm. You know, all the things we saw when he came out as a high draft pick, you know, but, you know, these big quarterbacks that can move, and he's one of them. To the right, to the left. You know, if you get caught in a man defense and you're not rushing properly, you know, he can pick up 8 yards on a 3rd and 4 easily. So, and then just the surrounding cast, you could tell they've been together. They're confident in what they're doing.
0: And that is true. They have been. Trevor Lawrence has played as well as any quarterback in the last 9 games. And perhaps it's being a late bloomer. Who knows? It's such a deep team that they are able to balance how they use our own, we'll call him our own, Travis Hunter. Hunter is playing more defense than offense. Touched the ball twice in last week's game. But they are strong. With Jacoby Myers, Parker Washington, Brian Thomas Jr., even rookie Josh Cameron. Looks really talented. And you throw Travis Hunter on that pile. With Tootin and Rodriguez, they have dangerous running backs, and their tight ends are no joke either. With Brenton Strange. This is tough. A very solid offensive line. Yeah, Van Landen had some issues during the week, but the right tackle is good to go. No injuries there. They are something to be dealt with. not look past at all. And when it comes to the Broncos and the tackling issue, well, everybody had an opinion on that. We'll hear from Aqib Talib about the Broncos and tackling and what the Broncos did about it this week. We'll address that with Parker Gabriel of the Denver Post, live from Empower Field. 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
4: 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The Broncos have ruled out receiver and returner Marvin Mims for the game Sunday against Jacksonville. That is their home opener. Mims is out. RJ Harvey, who was able to be a limited participant in practice on Friday, is listed as questionable, so I have to keep an eye out to see if he's going to be able to go come Sunday at 2 o'clock for the home opener. That's your Altitude Sports Radio Injury Report, powered by Ramos Law, the official injury law firm partner of Broncos Country.
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0: All right, as we roll on in the Altitude Kickoff Show, we go back out to Empower Field, where Parker Gabriel of the Denver Post is with us. Parker, why don't you first tell us about the injuries and the running back situation? We can go from there.
1: Yeah, for sure. So R.J. Harvey is inactive, won't play with the hamstring. We talked about it on Friday. He was a limited participant the 2 days in practice. I thought, you know, there was at least a chance, but it sounds like it's just it's week two. If you aggravate a hamstring injury and miss a month or something like that, they don't want that. So R.J. Harvey down today. I would think it will be mostly Jonah Coleman in his place, but you've got Tyler Bidet active too, which is no surprise because, you know, that just makes for three running backs on your active roster, which you pretty much have to have. So role's a little bit interesting there, but I think you'll see the big uptick for Jonah Coleman this afternoon.
0: Marvin Mims' foot injury is what?
1: It's not particularly serious. I think there's some hope he plays next week against the Rams. We'll see about that. Obviously, he's got to get back on the practice field. Avoided IR, so, you know, you're talking about a couple weeks max. I think they're hoping he'll play next week against Los Angeles. We'll have to see on that. He just hasn't quite been able to get over it, and it was really sort of silly. I mean, he got hurt in the preseason finale when there's no other starters playing in the game, and now he's just kind of it's been nagging him here for the last couple weeks.
0: Who's taking punts back?
1: I think it'll be Chris Abrams-Drain as the punt returner today. For most of Marvin Mims' career, it's been Riley Moss, but Riley just says, you know, he's become a guy you can't really lose defensively. And so I think it'll be Chris Abrams-Drain, and we'll see if anyone else gets a rep.
0: More and more in the NFL, too, Parker, it's with the talent of the punters, really. It's really not about returning the punt anyways. More and more in the NFL, it's seriously just about catching the ball and handing it off to your $60 million quarterback.
1: Yeah, that's definitely true, D-Mac. I mean, I think that's what they trust Chris Abrams-Drain to catch the ball and to make good decisions, especially if you're backed up. And then what's interesting is, you know, it'll probably be Jonah Coleman and Tyler Bidet on the kickoffs because it was Coleman and Harvey last week. So, you know, they didn't even have Marvin Mims on kick return duty. That just is like, it's not quite a bygone thing again, despite the rule change, but you just don't see that many game altering plays in the kick return.
0: How about a quick weather forecast? What it's looking out right in front of you?
1: Oh man, it's absolutely beautiful in front of me. I'm in the concourse right now looking west, and there's a little cloud cover, but 75 and sunny. You know, we'll see. It's not impossible it rains, but it doesn't seem like it right now.
0: The biggest adjustment Sean Payton made to the tackling issue this week was what?
1: I think they spent a good chunk of Thursday's practice in full pads tackling, doing tackling drills, which you just don't see very much of. I mean, they obviously have a lot of – they got to install game plan and all that, and Thursday was their first day, so that was sort of their base down day. But, you know, players said afterward that they sprinkled in a lot of tackling stuff on Thursday. So I think it's that, and then I think it's just a – you know, Sean's got a way of reminding players, too, that – it's really easy to get embarrassed in this league. They saw it firsthand against the Chiefs. And I would say probably their worst tackling performance last year was against Jacksonville here. Mm. So there's plenty of reason to have their attention on that front this week.
0: Liam Cohen had a different tune this week than he did last year during the week leading up to the game, didn't he?
1: Yeah, he sure did, which is funny. You know, when he said, D-Mac, I don't know what you made of this, but like when Liam Cohen said that Sean Payton gave him some love at the owners meeting, I actually took him literally. Like Sean, after that game, Sean had that like, man, that was a good move. Like, boy, that's what I would have done. I would have picked something out of the air to motivate my team with, no matter what the other guy meant. And so like, for as sort of like hokey as the whole thing was, I think Sean looked at Liam Cohen last year when that became a big deal and said, man, that's kind of a Sean Payton move.
0: You know, it's so funny because Liam Cohen ticked me off so much last year, Parker.
1: Yeah.
0: Because I just thought it was so phony and disingenuous. And I was like, can this really work? Hey, listen, proof is in the pudding and they did what they did. But Sean was taken bizarrely out of context with the small market thing. And when I heard what Cohen said, to me, it's like, okay, you got me this time. But that ain't happening again.
1: No, I totally agree with you on that. But I think Sean's always like, you know, Sean's always got an eye on the guys that, like, can get him, you know. And And Cohen got, well, however out of context it was, like, it worked to some degree. And so I think Sean was like, man, that was pretty good ball right there to pull that one out of the ether and make a mountain out of a molehill the way he did. And then, look, not only that, but, like, Liam Cohen's been on a heater as a play caller basically since that game and going back a couple before it. So it's a big challenge for the Broncos.
0: You know, Cohen actually does remind me of kind of a younger version of Sean Payton, actually. Sort of.
1: Well, and he and Sean had him at camp a couple of times when he was a really young coach. And he told that story this week about running into him at the Four Seasons Westlake in Los Angeles. Cohen was leaving, and he was leaving the Rams to take the OC job at Kentucky, and Sean was getting to the hotel to interview for the Broncos job. So they may not have like a deep friendship or a really, you know, like sort of in-depth relationship, but they have known each other for a long time. And I think he's one of those guys Sean sees and recognizes can really do it.
0: All right. I don't know what the values are of the Denver Post, but if you want to throw out a pick, we'd be more than willing to hear it.
1: I took the Broncos by 3. I don't feel great about it, but I kept thinking about it, and I think had the game gone a different direction in December last year, I wouldn't have any qualms about picking Denver today just because they've played really well overall all at home. Obviously, Jacksonville's the one team that got them here last year, and they've got to have it. Like, there's, you know, I don't know if it's a must win, but 0-2 with what the next month looks like for the Broncos would really make for tough sledding. And so I think it will look better offensively today, and I don't know how much they're going to slow Jacksonville down, but a shootout would be fun in my mind.
0: All right, Parker, great job, and we'll catch up with you during the week. Great reporting as always, and follow Parker for the latest at the Denver Post. Parker, thank you for being on with us.
1: Yep, we'll see you.
0: There you go, Parker Gabriel, live from Empower Field. Here is what Liam Cohen had to say about the Broncos this week.
2: It's obviously, we know last year they led the NFL in sacks, and you know, Bonito, the get off, especially when they're at home and the guys can kind of tee off a little bit more, anticipating some of the silent cadences and counts. I think Allen is one of the more underrated players in the National Football League, especially in his rush. I think he has real rush from a three technique. I think the Quay Robinson kid that I really liked out of Alabama actually last year is continuing to come on for him. Ellis has done some good things. And Vance Joseph does a really nice job of putting those guys in positions to be successful. Singleton's a good blitzer from the second level. Hufanga's a good blitzer from the third level. So it's not just the guys up front. They definitely mix it up. Vance does a nice job of making things look the same and creating a lot of problems for you pre-snap from a communication standpoint.
0: So more respectful. None of that small market crap that was just pure crap. So a different sort of tone. We'll get into the tackling issue in just a second. As we look forward to a better performance. And it was interesting what folks had to say about that. And we'll hear from Aqib Talib and Chad Brown, who offered one of the more bizarre suggestions that actually happened. But joining us right now on the Ramos Law Hotline, part of the Altitude Kickoff Show, is Mike Sanford. Coach, great to have you on. I was there Friday night, and let me just say, that was something. How you feeling?
3: I'm feeling excited for a Bronco game day.
0: There you go. We'll do it. Let's do it.
3: You know what I've learned over the years? And the Denver Broncos, I think they themselves could attest to this after week one for them. The best medicine for what ails you in the world of football is, guess what? More football.
0: More football.
3: and here we are, right? And yeah, man, I'm just really excited. It was a great night of football across the state in the state of Colorado. For me personally, obviously a tough one. For our guys, more importantly, a tough one. But for, you know, Colorado high school football, outstanding. And then yet again, yesterday, beautiful day for college football in the state of Colorado. I was up in Fort Collins for that game, and not the best of result for Jim Mora in his third game against one of the best teams in America, BYU, but a great atmosphere. You lost that game, and that's my brother-in-law is a quarterback coach, and he lost his quarterback
0: with
3: a hamstring injury. Hoss Haney goes down like series 3 of that game.
0: Terrible.
3: But, you know, football hurts. That's what I always tell people. Football is the kind of game that physically it hurts, emotionally it hurts, mentally it hurts.
0: Yep.
3: But it's a great teacher of life, and I think the Denver Broncos are – we're going to see what kind of resolve the 2026 version of the Denver Broncos, say maybe defensively, say maybe with Bo Nix, say maybe with Davis Webb. Mm-hmm. We're going to find out a lot about their makeup today because, boy, that's a good team that's coming into town.
0: Myself with Vic Lombardi, Mike Sanford, Andy Lindahl, Lauren Gardner on Altitude TV and simulcast here on Altitude Sports Radio 92.5 with the postgame show. And then me and Mike much later tonight as we are on at 8:30 on Sunday nights on YouTube and Twitch. You can follow us for our reaction to tonight as well. So just want to throw a plug in for the post-game shows you and I are going to share later on. So we got it all today, Coach. We're talking pre. We'll talk during the game. We'll talk post-game multiple times. It's like we're dating or something, and it's the worst relationship of all time, but we love it one way or the other. Let me ask you this. As a coach, you have a poor tackling performance. What created that in the first place, in your opinion, and what's the easiest way to correct it?
3: Yeah, I think just some of the overall alignment, assignment, execution of the defensive players against the Kansas City Chiefs just didn't look good. And so a lot of times people just say, we tackled poorly, we got to fix it. And so what's the obvious solution to get better at something that you're not good at? Do more of it, right?
0: Mm-hmm.
3: That's not the solution in NFL football because the most important asset are the assets of the players. So you're not going to go, you know, back to the drawing board and start tackling on a short week or on a Thursday practice when you're playing 2.5 days later. You're not going to do that. So the number one issue is you get to film room, you diagnose why was there so much space in this particular defensive coverage or this particular defensive run fit, and how do we eliminate that space? How do we squeeze and vice the ball carrier better in the game that you need to make the adjustment? And then you get back to the drawing board at practice with really, really concerted, focused effort of tackling circuit, which is essentially the fundamentals of tackling. It's where your head position is. Are your eyes tracking the hip of a ball carrier? There's various types of tackles. There's head-up tackles, which don't happen as frequently as you think. A lot of them are profile tackles, meaning that you see the profile of the runner and you have to take on a profile even, you know, with a correct body position. Your eyes got to key the hip. You know, if you're just going at the ankles, you're going to miss tackles. And so I think just getting back to the circuit training of the fundamentals and isolating the things that, frankly, you have to do in the high school level. Mm. You got to do it at the youth level.
0: Mm.
3: And that's humbling for NFL players. That's mm-hmm. humbling for professionals to spend, say, 20 minutes of a practice on tackling circuit. But guess what?
0: Mm.
3: If you want to get better at something, you got to have a solution. And that's what I promise you that they had to do was start in the film room one and then get back to the tackling circuit and isolate the fundamentals that holistically make up what tackling really is.
0: Theoretically, then, although humbling, is that a relatively easy thing to correct?
3: Relative to all things football, it's really not. Because guess what? How you get good at tackling against real speed, real game day NFL starters, there's one way to really get calloused in that way, and that's to play NFL football games.
0: Mm.
3: So you are getting better in the games itself. Now, you control what you control. You get back to the fundamentals and the details. But the Denver Broncos are going to be a better tackling team, I promise you, from week one to week two. But are they going to be as good in week two as, say, they're going to be in week eight? I'd say not. And that's pretty indicative of, I'd say, the NFL, because the NFL has become, frankly, the no physical league. And if you misspelled physical, that would be with an F. And that's what the NFL has become in the offseason, in the training camp world, even the preseason. And the only time you get that physical live bullets is really when you're playing real football.
0: One of the comments we've heard a lot this week was run the ball more. And boy, oh boy, Coacher. 30-plus years of covering the NFL, to me, simply saying run the ball more is a little bit weak, I think. I think the concept of how you run the ball, when you run the ball, that's fair game. But to just say run the ball more, I mean, what are we talking about? Let me just say this. Sure, if it's third and short, it's easier to convert first downs. So what I think matters more, and I'm not against running the ball, but how about just picking up more first downs? And if that goes with running the ball more, then so be it. But if you can collect first downs any way you can, Coach, I really don't care if you run the ball that much. So, again, this is a relative to question. So I want your take on the whole concept of just running the ball more.
4: It's a very multifaceted question. I think it's nuanced. It's a nuanced discussion that you could have probably a two-hour podcast on this simple topic, right? What does that mean? Well, think about it. During the Tom Brady height of his superpower era and Peyton Manning, say, at the height of his superpower, frankly, they didn't need to run the ball, right?
0: Right.
4: Warren Moon with the run and shoot offense run by June Jones and Jerry Glanville as the head coach. He didn't need to run the football. But guess what? Those were otherworldly throwers of the football that nobody would dispute. Marino as a Miami Dolphin quarterback. Bo Nix is not those guys yet. Bo Nix does not appear to be the guy that you want to be throwing the football with in a very conventional manner, drop back from the pocket 30-plus times. So what did Sean Payton do last year to take up those air-quote runs? Screen game, bubble game,
0: right.
4: Now game. And those are extensions of the run game. They're RPO, run-pass option, where the numbers in the box dictates if it's going to be thrown or handed off. And that's what I think you're going to see more of. The hard part is this, though. When you get into the nuance of the conversation, how do you get your running backs in rhythm in a game? You have to hand the football and put them into their belly, and you got to let the offensive line work through their particular schemes against that defense that day. And you can't just say, hey, we're going to get to it when we get to it, because usually that means that you're not going to be committed to it. This is more of an identity crisis after 1 week for Davis Webb, Sean Payton, and the Denver Broncos offense than it is a matter of just run the ball more. Who do you want to be? What do your offensive linemen do well? What does your quarterback do well? And how are you going to be able to build today's plan to be able to fit all of those in a way that gets this offense in rhythm? Because, frankly, you just had way too many three and outs. How many was it? Five? Was it six?
0: I think it was at least five. It was like five, but then there's like a four and out, and never mind the turnovers as well. And fourth down, you're 0 for 1. So that's a turnover on downs.
4: Ultimately, it is. So, yeah, I think it's important for – I do think, you know, it is important. I don't think that Davis Webb and Sean Payton, you know, I fully anticipate Sean Payton's going to be more verbal, more vocal today on the headset. If you're going to watch the TV copy of the game today and you're not going to the stadium, you're going to see Sean Payton saying more into the headset than he did in the opening game based off at least what we saw. I just think that Davis Webb's going to be allowed to work through it. I don't think you got to immediately just hand the ball off the first three snaps of the game to say we did it, but you got to at least get your running backs a couple touches. You know, with in the first two series in particular, I think it's got to be a heavy J.K. Dobbins day. We're already there. I was there earlier in the season, you know, before the season, I should say. I was thinking, hey, we don't need J.K. Dobbins to be great until, you know, say the last 5 weeks of the regular season and then into the playoffs. But yet, here we are. We need J.K. Dobbins to go deliver the goods.
0: What's your pick for the game?
4: I got the Denver Broncos winning. I think it's going to be a fairly higher scoring game. I think it's going to be, I believe I had it as 28-24 as the final score for the Broncos. I think they rebound well. The best thing that the Broncos have done under Sean Payton and in the Bo Nix era is respond when things go awry in a particular game.
0: Coach, we'll see you down at the stadium. We look forward to it. Thank you, buddy.
4: Thank you very much, D-Mac.
0: There you go, Mike Sanford. Here is Aqib Talib on the Broncos tackling.
5: Miss. Come on, man. Hey, look like my damn 8U team out here, man. Cannot play like this. At least we got it out the way week one, man. Get the missed tackles out the way, the stiff arms to the ground. He don't even miss tackles. Big Oos don't even miss tackles, man. He missing tackles. You know it's a bad day if Oos missing tackles, man. Hey, get it out the way week one. We'll be done with it. Bury the tape.
0: Rob Gronkowski with Kay Adams said that he just thought the Broncos weren't willing participants, that there's ways to pull off of tackles if you really aren't into it. there was rumblings in the Broncos locker room this week that they did take the Chiefs too lightly and they were smelling themselves. That was players talking to people off to the side, and okay, good self-awareness, I suppose. Chad Brown talked about, well, with Bill Belichick and the Patriots, they would just use guys who weren't going to play as like human tackling dummies.
6: There's a difference between, hey, you know, we're going to take care of each other this practice period. We're not going to thud each other. We're going to hit each other, but we're not going to wrap up. We're not going to bring them to the ground. And so if that is how you've been practicing for the last month, then suddenly to flip the switch and become a physical wrapping football team where you grab cloth, you put your face on somebody, that's not an easy switch to flip. And it showed up out there on Monday night.
7: Do you think they did it at practice this week?
6: Nope. I don't think so. I think it was talked about. I think it was emphasized. I think they maybe got out the pads and the giant foam wheels and all the things, but they didn't go tackle to the ground because who are they going to tackle to the ground? Everyone on this team, on an NFL team, is supposedly valuable. And I'm not saying that they're not, but again, you got to tackle to the ground. There's only one way to play this game and to prepare to play this game, and that's to play it in practice, at least in some periods, as physically as you would during a regular game.
0: Nate Kreckman will join us in just a moment as we get you ready for the Jags and for the Broncos. A reminder on Altitude TV, simulcast here on Altitude Sports Radio 92.5. We'll have the postgame show hosted by Lauren Gardner with Andy Lindahl, myself, Mike Sanford, and Vic Lombardi. And then later tonight, myself and Mike Sanford at 8:30 on Altitude Football on the digital, where we can say a naughty word every now and then. Hopefully that won't have to be the case, but we'll find out. The scoreboard in the NFL is we're in the fourth quarter with everybody. 34-3 Panthers over the Falcons. The Vikings still lead the Bears 6-3. Vikings have the ball with 5 minutes to go. Under 3 minutes to go, tied Eagles and the Titans. The Patriots pulling ahead of the Steelers 20-3 with 7 minutes left in the fourth. 11 minutes to go in the fourth quarter with the Jets leading the Packers 14-7. A barn burner there in Buccaneer land. 10 minutes to go, Buccaneers lead the Browns 19-16 as Deshaun Watson is trying to return to form. The Saints gave the Lions everything they had and went for two and didn't get it. They have tied things up with the Ravens, and the Saints have the ball inside the red zone with a minute 54 to go, trying to pull off that massive upset. The Bengals over the Texans. The Texans are staring at an 0-2 start. That is your latest scoreboard. 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
1: It's a gorgeous day in the Mile High City as the home opener for the Broncos begins, and we welcome back the Jacksonville Jaguars. It wasn't so great last time they were here, for the Broncos, that is. Losing 34-20, the Broncos had been rolling at the time. It was only their third loss of the year. They went 7-1 at home, so this one should stick out as it was the only home loss the Broncos took last year. What changed with Jacksonville? Well, not a whole heck of a lot. Nate Kreckman joins us right now. And Nate, thanks for jumping on.
2: I'm
1: trying to figure out what the difference is between last year and this year. If Jacksonville just kind of leapt off from there and kept going, at least in the regular season, what do you see as a difference between the Jags from last year to now?
2: They're healthier in this game, like right now, than they were last year. Like
1: they're better. That's the difference. They're better.
2: Yeah, that's a little bit of a concern. Like they're, it's so weird, D-Mac, and I know you probably struggled with it all week too. Is like, was week one just Cleveland or the Jags just still a wagon the way that they were playing a year ago? Because you know that playoff game that they lost last year, like, yeah, you lost in the wild card round, but like they played well in that game. It was just, it was one of those who had the ball last kind of games.
1: Yes.
2: That they lost. So no, that's a really, really good team. Tootin is healthy in this game. Like Brian Thomas is healthy in this game. They've got weapons, and they like to use their tight ends. I think they're going to try and play Denver physical, and then Trevor Lawrence will sort of pick his spots. Like this has to be a huge game for the Broncos secondary. I think they're up to the job. They played great in week one against Mahomes. I think they're going to have to carry the day if the Broncos are going to win this game. But yeah, they're playing a really good team today.
1: What they did against the Browns, they just took advantage of the Browns' mistakes and they made them pay, as they did last year against the Broncos too. And when you can convert turnovers to points, well, that's pretty strong and powerful, and that's who they at least have been. Can the Broncos minimize those mistakes, Nate, and can they tackle today?
2: I can't see a planet in which Bo Nix fumbles three times again, right? Like, I don't think so. He had, what, seven fumbles his first 2 years in the NFL combined? Like, three his whole rookie year, and then he matched that total in week one?
1: Yeah.
2: So that's a big one. I don't think Bo Nix is going to fumble three times. I don't think he's going to take four sacks in this game, something that he's only done three times in his career. And the tackling thing, like, just progression to the mean has to be better this week for the Broncos. Plus, they're at home. Like, we should see a better team this week. Like, there should just simply be a kind of just a catch-up to the norm sort of for what this team is. If there isn't, dude, like, your show this week and my show this week is going to be a whole lot of reckoning of, like, what is wrong with this team? If they look like they did last week, again, this week at home, and don't correct a whole bunch of very obvious mistakes, then we got a problem. This game will answer the question, did the Broncos just play terrible in week one, or is there something bigger at play and this team's flawed?
1: It's a fascinating question because you would think bringing everybody back would be a positive. But when you look at things, if you dig a little deeper, perhaps, Nate, what competition existed for the Broncos in training camp? I'm not going to say having a nice place to work is a bad thing, but it wasn't uncomfortable in there, and there was no sense of uncomfortableness at all during training camp, and they played
2: lightly. Now, there was a whole lot of, we're ready to contend, and you know, Sertan writing on Players Tribune, like, oh, Bo is ready to lead us, and yeah, it's a good question, man. Did the Broncos read too many clippings? Because
1: it feels
2: the
1: like
2: Chiefs,
1: it.
2: The Chiefs spent week one acting like a desperate team, and the Broncos spent week one acting as though, like, oh, we don't need to focus on the little things because our roster talent will be enough to carry the day. That very clearly was not the case. So this week, okay, like some of the questions this team hasn't answered is the

0: run defense up to the task of being able to be effective without John Franklin Myers? The answer so far is no, you're not up to the task of being able to do that. The pass rush, how effective is it without Jonathan Cooper? Well, the answer so far is not all that good. Now, give Andy Reid and Bieniemy and Mahomes a lot of credit for the game plan, but at least so far, pass rush gave us zip to be excited about in week one. It's got to be better at home now with crowd noise. And look, here's the thing. Trevor Lawrence is a guy that will hang on to the ball. He wants to make plays down the field. He's an aggressive quarterback. He wants to get vertical. Well, quarterbacks like that tend to hang on the ball for a beat or two longer. So somebody's got to be able to get home. But you didn't answer that question in week one. Can you run the ball effectively? Well, they didn't answer that question at all. They barely even tried to run the ball effectively. And how mobile is Bo Nix coming off of two ankle surgeries? Well, he got sacked four times, and what did he rush for? I think 3 yards, 2 yards, yeah. Whatever it was, yep. In week one. So those questions all remain to be answered by this team. And kind of to your point, man, like, yeah, training camp was a whole lot of, wow, look how good the Broncos are. But as of right now, they haven't backed it up with anything.
1: Nate, what is your final score? We're going to go to Mark Mosher, who's walking into Ball Arena. But, Nate, what do you got?
0: Broncos 16, Jags 14. Denver survives a low-scoring affair today.
1: All right, brother, I hope that is the case.
2: That is crazy. Thank you. Is absolutely insane.
1: Thank you, Nate Kreckman. Why is that insane? Why is that insane, Mark Mosher?
2: Because over their last 12 games, the Jacksonville Jaguars have averaged over 32 points per game. Mm-hmm. I mean, to think that you can keep them to 14 points, even for a Broncos defense that learned how to tackle this week, that's a really big ask, boys.
1: I have struggled with that all week, Mark, and I'm just trying to figure out why are the Jags worse, and I cannot put my finger on it. I've got the Jags winning 31-17. And I might have had that prediction no matter what, because I always thought this was going to be a tough game. Mosh?
2: You know, I mean, I'm looking around the league today, D-Mac, and there are some crazy games. Like, Baltimore is trailing New Orleans at home right now. It's like I thought the Ravens were kind of a sexy comeback pick, you know what I mean? But, look, the Jags are, I guess I could be wrong, but they're no joke. Something happened last year. Let me sit down outside Ball Arena here. Hang on.
1: Okay.
2: Something happened last year in week six. The end of week six and into week seven with the Jags, something happened where they finally got Liam Cohen's message, or they finally put it all together, and they've been hauling tail ever since. You know what I mean? And it's like, can the Broncos win this game? Of course they can. I would even argue, too, they should win this game. If you're to be taken seriously as an AFC contender, you don't let the Jacksonville Jaguars or any team, I don't care if it's the Buffalo Bills, you're supposed to be as good as them or on the same kind of plane with the same kind of expectations. And so you don't let them come into your joint and beat you up. You just don't do it. But, you know, I'm nervous. I'm nervous about this contest because I realize how good Trevor Lawrence is playing. That defense is no joke. They were number one run-stopping defense in the NFL last year. And if you want to try to run the football and establish the run early and your heart is, you know, set on it like you didn't do last week, well, good luck with that, man, because these guys, they plug holes and they tackle. They're that good.
1: Moj, what is your prediction then?
2: Oh, gosh. I want the Broncos to win, but I think they're going to have to get to 28 points, bro, and I don't think they can do that. I don't think that offense is going to be able to get to 28, not with what I saw last week.
1: Okay.
2: Okay, let me ask you this. What are the odds? What percentage the Broncos can get to 28? Because I think you can keep the Jags in the mid-20s. I say 24 to 26. I think you can keep them there. I don't think they'll get over 30, but what are the odds you get to 28?
1: Well, the Broncos are they are favored in this game by 2.5 points, and the over-under is at 45.5. So, that would be, you know, like a 28-17 game, I guess, if you're going in that direction. Something like that for the Broncos, if you want to get to 28 points and be right around the over-under. What are the odds of it? Not great. Yeah. Vegas is more or less saying this is a, I don't know, a 24-21 game one way or the other. Something like that, like along those lines. So 28 is kind of rough.
2: Yeah, listen, I know the Jags have put big points on some bad teams, But they've also put plenty of points on really good teams, you know? Yeah. And you go back to that playoff game against Buffalo. They should have, would have, could have won that one, dude. I mean, they're just a good team. This is just a killer schedule to start the year. But
1: do you want to just stay optimistic and pick the Broncos? Because what the hell? I mean, why be a Debbie Downer?
2: Yeah, fine. Give me the Broncos 24-21.
1: Okay, will do.
2: That's me whistling by the graveyard. That's,
1: I understand. I gotcha.
2: But if it ends up being 31-17 Jags, I'm not going to be surprised because I just think they're good. And the Broncos, that was a slow start last Monday, bro. That was on both sides of the ball. If one side of the ball looked great and one side didn't, I'd say, okay, fix that side. But they both looked not good. I know the defense will tackle this week. They got to the point of attack every time. That's no problem. They just didn't wrap up. The offense, I need to see them put on a show. I need to see them actually get their heads out and be the team that we know that they can be.
1: 31-17 would simply be what these teams are right now. That's all. That's all 31-17 actually would be. And I hope I'm wrong. Listen, Mark, I was wrong about everything last week with the Chiefs game. Literally everything.
2: I know that.
1: I'm surprised they played the game in Kansas City the way I was wrong about everything.
2: Yeah, I wrote down all 17 things you said about that game, and I checked them off one by one.
1: It was wrong, wrong, wrong, wrong, wrong, wrong. Hey, we have hockey tonight. What do we got going tonight?
2: Listen, I'm filling in for Connor. He's over at the stadium right now getting ready to announce his butt off. And so Riker and I, for the first time, are going to do radio together.
1: Fun.
2: I haven't done a radio game in 10 years, so this is going to be cool, man.
1: Oh, that is awesome.
2: It's going to be awesome.
1: And you can hear that on AM 950 with the,
2: correct.
1: I don't even know who, Utah? Is it Utah?
2: Yeah, Utah. Utah's okay. Bringing some dudes, Utah's bringing some of their big guns, which is cool.
1: Okay.
2: The Avs will have plenty of veterans in the lineup, and we'll see. There's going to be a bunch of guys that I don't know. I tried to look up this one kid from Utah today that I know is playing. I can't say his name, so that guy's never going to touch the puck, I promise you.
1: Are they going to Winnipeg tomorrow?
2: Yes, they fly.
1: Are you kidding me?
2: No, that's what they do in the preseason. You fly out.
1: God.
2: You fly there and back the day of the game.
1: Oh, my Lord. To Winnipeg?
2: I don't miss that at all, bro.
1: Dude.
2: I don't miss that at all.
1: All right, have a great call, and we'll listen to you later tonight. We'll hear you tomorrow morning. Thank you, Moj.
2: All right, homie, be good.
1: All right, the Altitude Kickoff Show with kickoff coming up in about 6 minutes, produced splendidly by my man, Connor Nimmons. Thank you, Connor. And hopefully you guys enjoy this. This is the first of many as we roll throughout the season as Altitude Sports Radio loves football. I've got the Broncos losing, but again, I'm wrong about so much. You shouldn't take that all that seriously. 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
10: This game. With 2 minutes to go and you have a weather delay. Okay, wow. Meanwhile, the Packers trailing the Jets. They were down 17-7. They scored to make it 17-14. And now they have a 2nd and 6 at the Jets' 15-yard line. So no, the Packers...
11: And, 3rd and 7, they just got dropped for a loss.
12: They got dropped in the backfield. This is off of a big punt return.
10: All right, so 3.5 minutes to go still in this game. Jets have been leading, and they are still leading. 17-14. Clock is running. As we're heading to 3 minute mark, it is a 3rd and 7 at the Jets 16-yard line for the Packers. Again, you don't expect to lose to the Jets. Packers certainly don't want to go to 0-2 on the season. The NFC North is all over the place right now.
12: I was about to say, especially for
10: what
12: we just
10: saw. And that is incomplete. All right, so they are in field goal range to try to tie this thing up, but the Jets defense has played outstanding today. And they have really been able to hold the Packers in check. Jordan Love, only 112 yards passing. In fact, only 157 total yards for the Packers today on the road against the Jets.
12: They've been locked up, man. They've been locked up by Aaron Glenn's defense. The theme of today, guys, has been defense. Look around, except for the Falcons and the Panthers game. The theme today has been defenses. As Philly goes on and holds on and gets this dub today to move on to 2-0, and the Titans go fall to 0-2.
10: All right, here's the Packers' field goal attempt. It is good. So we are tied with 3 minutes to go. We'll keep you up to date. Obviously, Jets Packers are tied. The finals in today, the Saints win on the road against the Ravens 24-17. The Patriots dominated the Steelers today 20-3 in that game. Drake May, by the way, was a nice bounce back game for Drake May after obviously the big disappointment last week. 14-22, 208 yards in that game. Steelers had zero offense. And we have a update on Caleb Williams right now. Monsi, what do we have?
13: According to Tom Pelissero, Adam Schefter, Mike Garofalo, I don't even know how to say his last name.
12: You hit it.
13: Oh, great.
12: Yeah, you hit it.
13: They are all reporting that he suffered a hamstring injury. That is the latest with Caleb Williams.
10: A hamstring injury?
13: Is what this report is from multiple people.
10: Well, that would be really good news as opposed to like a blown Achilles.
13: Yes.
12: I'll wait as well.
13: Because
10: did that look like a hamstring injury to you?
12: He did. If you know, remember when I first started telling you guys and talking about it, I was watching it as it happened when Steve was talking. You see him, he did slightly reach back there. But when you go and look at the replay, we see the lower part of the leg
10: wobble
12: and flop.
13: It does look like that. I'm with
12: you guys. So he could have hurt the hamstring too.
13: And that's all they're going to say?
12: And that's all they're going to tell us right now.
13: Yeah.
12: Mm-hmm. I will wait. I'm not saying they're lying. They were just reporting what they've been told. And if I'm the Bears, I wait until it's a definite 100% what this is. But it'll be the storyline all night tonight. And it'll headline every radio and TV sports talk show tomorrow morning. From border to border, coast to coast, is what is the news on Caleb
10: but
12: Williams?
10: But if it's a completely torn hamstring.
12: That's still 8 weeks.
10: Oh,
12: that's
10: easy.
12: That's still 8 to 10 weeks.
10: A torn hamstring?
12: That's still, when you can't put weight on it,
10: there was no weight. I mean, he was literally carried off the field.
13: Yeah.
12: And to be carted off. I've seen hamstring injuries before. Zay Flowers had a hamstring injury last week. It was out today, right, guys?
10: Mm-hmm.
12: We watched him walk off the field.
13: Yeah.
12: Last week.
10: He was carried off the field, essentially, and put into a cart.
12: Yeah.
10: All right, well, let's hope for the best. We obviously don't want any ill feeling.
12: No.
10: We'd love to. Caleb Williams, one of the rising stars in this league. The league needs Caleb Williams.
12: He's on pace. I honestly believe he was on pace to becoming. Do you agree with that, Bo? He was on pace to becoming the face of the league, possibly taking over Mahomes, Lamar, Josh Allen, Caleb Williams.
14: There's no quarterback in the league that can make the throw he made last week to Cole Kmet.
12: Right.
14: And even if it's his hamstring, it doesn't matter. He's not going to play again this year. The Bears aren't going to risk it. They're not going to win. They're not going to win a game with Tyson Bagent as their starter and the defense that they have. So
10: again, fourth down play, dude, you got to throw the ball for grabs. Well,
14: can we talk about another fourth down play that just happened?
10: Yeah, what happened?
14: So the Titans had the ball at midfield with one last chance to get in the end zone.
12: Yeah.
14: And Cam Ward threw the ball about 10 yards.
12: Yeah.
14: Into the dirt.
10: Mm. Yeah. Okay. Well, you're on your let's destroy Cam Ward.
14: I'm not trying to do that. You know, Chris can attest to how ugly of a play it was.
12: No, I know.
11: It was bad.
12: Listen, it was real bad. You got to call it the way you see it. If it was ugly like the Steelers' offense today, then it was ugly.
10: No, I'll give you ugly. Ugly is the Atlanta Falcons. Final score, Panthers beat them 34-3. Cooper Rush was yanked from this game after his 10-for-17, 86-yard, two-pick performance. In comes Jack Strand, 8-for-15, 59 yards, and a interception. Big day for Bryce Young, 23-36, 287, three touchdowns, and no picks. And again, Michael Penix is due to come back week three as the Falcons.
12: They don't have a choice. They don't have a choice at this point. You just benched number three. Like, they're going to end up playing five quarterbacks this year. That's crazy.
10: They may try to get Matt Ryan to come out of retirement.
12: Listen, man, or maybe they call maybe they do what VJ suggests. Call Cleveland and ask Cleveland, what do you want to do with Shador?
10: All right, so as we speak right now, two games just kicking off. The Broncos hosting the Jags, Chargers hosting the Raiders, both a minute in, and the Chargers already have the ball in Raider territory, so they're on the move right now. Meanwhile, it looks like the Broncos are going to go three and out on their opening drive. Bo Nix did not look right. And what is going on with the play calling? How long is Sean Payton going to watch this? Are you kidding me?
12: Well, see, the thing is this.
10: I mean, what is going on here? You call the plays for your entire career as a head coach, and then just on a whim, you decide to hand the playbook to somebody else. Their offense was completely ineffective last week, and three and out to start this game.
12: Here's
10: at some
12: problem.
10: Point, John Payton, give me the...
12: But if you do that, you now disrupt a certain level of chemistry within your franchise.
10: There is no chemistry. You're losing.
12: You can wave it off all you want.
10: No.
12: Yes, you do. Because
10: you've got to make changes when changes are necessary.
12: And that's fine. You have to make changes when changes are necessary. But that does not mean that everybody that is under your stewardship and leadership is going to understand the changes. Because I'm sure there's some people that side-eye him giving up the play calling. I'm pretty sure there are some coaches on that staff.
10: I'm sure he had
12: that
10: a big event for the whole, like, ceremoniously handing the playbook.
12: Say, what the hell? Hey, guys, anybody else? Do you guys feel how? What the hell is Steve doing? What the hell is Sean doing? He's giving up the ball. Trust me, everybody didn't go, yeah, great job, Sean. Sean Payton, that's never not had the play calling. All of a sudden, in a real kind of make it or break it year for Denver, where we think the Chiefs are going to be back. People think the Chargers are going to be good. The AFC is stat. You got people like yourself riding in on the Bengals. People like myself and Bo riding in on the Ravens. You have the Bills. Like, the AFC is stacked. And this is the year you're going to choose to give up the play calling?
10: All right, Max Crosby, big sack of Justin Herbert right there. No, he didn't pressure him. And that was a third down play.
12: Well, it's got two receivers in the same area, so that worries me.
10: Yeah, something's wrong there.
12: Right. Two receivers should not be 2 yards apart, but they're going for a field goal here to put three
10: on
12: the board.
10: Dicker the kicker is on. He only missed three field goals all of last year. I mean, one of the absolute best, and this one is a long one. 58 yards.
12: This is money, man, please. They got the powder blues on today,
10: and the kick is up, and it is...
12: He missed it. He missed it.
10: Jinx, anyway, read his stat. All right, the Jets
12: right,
10: have
12: Monty, a right, look at Monty's stat. Right, Monty? You didn't have to say nothing, though. You could have just said, Dickers, the Chargers are lined up for a field goal. That's what I did.
10: He only
12: yarder.
10: Missed three field goals so all of last year. That's a fact. I wasn't making up a stat. All right, we're still waiting for the Browns-Buccaneers game to restart. They're in a weather delay with 2 minutes to play. Buccaneers with the ball down to the Browns, 23-19, and they are at the Cleveland 28-yard line, but they're on hold there. Meanwhile, the Jets have the ball. Third and two, they're at midfield right now, 2 minutes to go. So let's see if the Jets and Geno Smith can pull it out. Geno,
12: why does he have
10: 26 of 40, 235 yards.
12: Why does he have 40 pass attempts, Steve?
10: I don't know. I mean, you know,
12: why is Geno Smith chucking the pigskin around, guys?
10: All right, well, third and two, they got to be running the ball, right? And they are, and I don't think he got the first down.
12: I don't think he got to the line.
10: Well, he's going to have to go for it on fourth down. You're not going to punt the ball, are you?
12: Well, I don't want to give the ball up at midfield.
10: Come on, you're the Jets. What do you have to lose if you're the Jets?
12: Being 2-0, and there's no one that left there a fan that works at this network that thought they would be 2-0. That's what
10: so
12: I have
10: you go
12: to lose.
10: For it.
12: No.
10: Go for it.
12: No.
10: Here it is, fourth and one, and they are lining up.
12: Don't
10: Geno
12: like it.
10: Smith is at the line. He's going to try to
12: shotgun.
10: Bark it.
12: Shotgun. Come on.
10: Okay,
12: they must be trying to draw. They must be trying to draw.
10: See if they're going to try to draw. No, it's a quick snap. And the run is stuffed.
12: And it's stunned. That's why you don't do that. That's why you
10: Packers
12: don't do that.
10: Stone him on fourth and one at midfield with a minute 15 to go. Oh, the Jets are the Jets.
12: So now at
10: the
12: home,
10: Jets are the Jets.
12: You have a chance. You have a possibility of losing this game by giving them the ball on your own 48.5 yard line. This is why you don't. No, you punt this. You punt this.
10: Well, they
12: you
10: didn't.
12: Put them deep and you make them drive. Two completions, guys. There's the field goal. Game.
10: That's it.
12: After dominating the Packers all day long. That's a hard way to lose when you know you outplayed
10: your
12: opponent.
10: Are you saying that this is a fireable offense for Aaron Glenn?
12: No.
10: Really? Why are you sticking by Aaron Glenn after a play like that?
12: Because I trust Aaron Glenn. That's why.
10: You trust him to do what?
12: Yeah, I trust Aaron Glenn.
10: He's going to be the difference for the Eagles Jets fans.
12: No,
10: I trust
12: Aaron
10: Glenn.
12: Plus, that position, it's
10: by the way, Breece Hall in this game,
12: Aaron Glenn.
10: Breece Hall has 16 carries for 29 yards. That's a whopping 1.8 yards a carry. All right, so now the Packers take over at midfield. There's a 1:15 to go in the fourth quarter.
12: This game's over.
10: Still need a couple of first downs.
12: They have three timeouts.
10: Oh, he got blown up on that one.
12: It's a bad throw. They have three timeouts. They're in position. This game's over. I want to propose a question to you guys. I don't know if I got the answer yet. 6 points by the Texans today.
10: Yeah.
12: I don't want to hear about Stroud's numbers. You got to score points, but do the Bengals have a defense now? This is something they went all in on defense.
10: I'm all in on the Bengals.
12: All in on defense this offseason. But Joe Burrow, right? Has he looked great his first two weeks?
10: There's Stroud getting sacked
12: again. Like, looks like last week, huh?
10: Mm-hmm.
12: Looks like the end of the game last
10: week.
12: No
10: timeouts either. The game's running out.
12: Never was sold on that guy. Even
10: all right,
12: coming
10: let's
12: out of
10: see
12: Ohio
10: what's happening
12: State,
10: here,
12: never
10: guys.
12: Never sold on Stroud.
10: We got 2nd and 10 for the Packers. And what's going on here? The Packers seem confused. Why is there confusion for the Packers right now? Did they have to burn a timeout on 2nd and 10?
11: Just Matt LaFleur things.
12: And you know what, Chris? I was about to use his name, not say what you just said, but I've always liked him. I'm starting to see little cracks of why other people don't.
11: I am being a big lib, but I do think he does have this tendency in big moment games to just, I don't want to say like choke or even overanalyze, but there is a bit of hesitation.
12: There's a lot of hesitation in his eyes,
11: like defending fourth down goes, these big decisions here.
14: I feel like in every Packers loss, you can always pinpoint the moment that Matt LaFleur overthought it.
12: Right.
11: Yeah.
12: I'm starting to see that now, and I've been a defender of his because he is an offensive inventive. He is a great offensive coordinator.
10: Look at
12: CJ Stroud just sacked again.
10: And with no timeouts, the clock basically runs out.
12: Yeah.
10: Why is the clock stopped? There are no
12: timeouts.
10: So,
12: guys, are we still? Because I've been.
10: Oh, that was a fourth down play.
12: I don't believe in CJ Stroud train since he was coming out of college. But now we look at the Bengals. Are they going to 2-0?
10: Ravens lose today. I'm feeling pretty good about my Bengals prediction.
11: After waiting all this time on that 2nd and 10 to have Jordan Love heaving off his back foot,
12: fading to the opposite side and throwing across his body.
10: I'm telling you right now, guys, mark it down. My prediction about the Bengals is spot on.
12: We'll see how long Joe Burrow can stay upright.
10: Yes, and Monty
13: also. I'm just curious, if you were so high on the Bengals, why did you take the Texans in the spread with our picks? I told you, including you, when you just said, I believe in CJ Stroud.
10: What did I say with my picks? I'm the worst prognosticator. I picked the favorites in every game.
12: Do I sound like that?
13: No.
10: Yes, you do.
13: I'm just going to go with a different strategy with my picks by picking the favorite in all four games. No, that makes perfect sense. Yeah. Yes. You believe in the Bengals, but you're not going to take them.
10: I'm on record with the Bengals. I'm on record that they will be the number one seed in the AFC.
11: Mm-hmm. On this fourth down.
10: All right, so all of a sudden the Packers are 4th and 5, and they are in trouble of danger. This has been a complete mess of drive by the Packers. I mean,
12: what is going on?
11: So are they punting?
12: I think they wanted to get more room to punt and just play for overtime.
11: Yeah, that's exactly what that was.
12: I'm okay with that right here. In this type of game on the road, let's just get the overtime.
11: They're just going to overtime.
12: Listen, I heard so many people.
10: What happened? The game was over.
12: Talk about home teams on the road. Like the Seattle game, right? No, that's what the Patriots should have done. You're on the road. You're on the road. Drag that game out as long as you can. If I'm the home team, I'll gamble like that. But on the road, as an underdog, you drag that bad boy out as long as you can. Put the pressure on the home team to close that game out. Not me on the road.
10: All right. Chargers got an interception. No score early in that game. So an interception for the Chargers. They take over. And we are just waiting now. Green Bay will punt the ball with 21 seconds to go. 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
17: 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Turner pushed. He pushed Loveland into Bajan, and now you can go home. The Minnesota Vikings have won seven in a row in Soldier Field.
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0: We got us a busy weekend for ball, Denver. The Rams and BYU, the Buffs and Northwestern, and the Broncos want to put their foot down against the Jags.
1: The Broncos will not tackle as poorly as they did on Monday. 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
0: 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Keep the faith, Broncos country.
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0: We got us a busy weekend for ball, Denver. The Rams and BYU, the Buffs and Northwestern, and the Broncos want to put their foot down against the Jags.
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0: 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Keep the faith, Broncos country.
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8: Hurts is back. Here comes the rush. He fires. Touchdown! Darius Cooper! What a play! Hurts to Darius Cooper. What a drive! What a drive! And there are 9 seconds left.
10: 94 WIP Eagles Radio Network. They got a scare, but the Eagles survived with a 24-20 win on the road against the Titans. Nobody saw that one coming, but hey, they were able to survive. All right, we have two games still going from the morning. Jets and Packers are in overtime, tied at 17, and we still have the weather delay in Tampa. Browns leading the Buccaneers 23-19, but the Buccaneers have the ball at the Cleveland 28-yard line, trying to avoid a huge upset in that game. We will keep you updated. And, of course, we got the Jags and the Broncos underway, Raiders Chargers underway, and also three other games getting underway. Commanders at the Cowboys, Seahawks at the Cardinals, and, yes, BJ's beloved Dolphins on the road against the 49ers. By the way, End Zone Radio presented by Underdog. 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And speaking of Underdog, once again, we turn to you, VJ.
12: Last one for the show today, man. I'm going to go with a team prop bet, man. Let's go to team prop bet. All right. And it's geared at tomorrow's game that you and I are going to just probably be texting a lot of crap and junk like we do between each other because you believe the Rams are going to bounce back from the debacle in the Outback. I call it the debacle in the Outback. You guys like that? I know you do. And my G-man and the Harbaugh guy that is going to, turn himself around.
10: I know you're choking just saying that. I know how it is.
12: No, I choked on the G-man. I haven't done that all season. You gotta warm your throat up for that one. But I just think this defense is going to be really, really, really good this year. I'm putting them in the top 10 by the end of the year. They'll statistically be top 10. Tomorrow's prop bet, 2.5 sacks for this defense on Matthew Stafford. San Francisco got after him and got very physical in the trenches. I think this Giants defense done the same. You talk about Burns, who's a sack machine. Kayvon Thibodeau's coming off the bench now. That's how good this deal is. He didn't start against Dallas. That's how good this front seven is from Dallas. I'm taking the over. Give me the over on the New York G-men coming out here to La La Land, away from all that wind and rain, and out off the Jersey Turnpike at the Meadowlands. I still call it the Meadowlands. At the Meadowlands out there. They're going to come out here to pretty SoFi and play in this beautiful, 80-degree weather tomorrow in this game?
10: All right, so VJ Husky has made some good predictions over the years. He denies all the bad ones that he has made. And this is one that I will not let you deny. This is the worst pick you have ever made. The Rams are going to run the Giants off the field tomorrow night. God. The Rams are rested.
12: Oh,
10: they're not
12: goodness.
10: Mailing in this game like they did with the 49ers. Donald is going to be on the field for the Rams. They cover the seven digits at least.
12: Okay.
10: At least a two-touchdown victory. You agree with me, Bo Benson, that the Rams beat the Giants by at least 14 points? Anyone that buys into the Jackson Dart, here come the Giants, John Harbaugh. The Rams are ready. The Rams are going to smoke them. Even if Puka Nacua doesn't play, it will not matter. Rams in a rout on Monday night against the Giants.
7: I think Sunday Night Football last week was more the Dallas Cowboys being more awful than we thought they'd be, than the Giants being here and ready to play.
12: Okay.
7: But I do think the Giants cover tomorrow. I got it at 6.5.
10: No.
12: Friday night is when I wrote this down. It was at a flat 7. But I'm taking the money line on the Giants. The Giants win this game tomorrow night.
10: Really?
12: Guys.
10: And then the Rams are out of the playoffs. I know you're rooting hard for that.
12: No, I'm not. I live in the city. I want to cover the Super Bowl.
10: You're
12: Rams.
10: You're a Charger fan. You're not a Rams
12: fan. I've covered. The Rams treat me very well.
10: I've never heard you say anything nice about the Rams.
12: Blake Corum is there. Dude, it's the first locker I go to whenever I go into the locker room. After every game I'm there, I got to go say what's up to my Michigan.
7: If the Rams lose that game tomorrow, they are starting 0-5.
10: And I got news for you. No team's come back from 0-5 and made the playoffs.
12: Here's the thing, though, Bo. I'm not predicting that. But remember, when we did our predictions, then it just felt too perfect. Mm-hmm. This team was going to run the table. They were going to 16-1. They have all these pieces. And then we watched the tape. They got beat up in that game. They didn't get out schemed. Man-to-man 11-on-11. They were getting hit harder. They were being tackled better. They were being blocked better.
10: That's what happens football, when you get no sleep and then you bail it in.
12: They got beat up physically.
7: Schematically last game, I don't know why they were playing so much zone against the 49ers. Like the one team that is going to find the soft spot in every single zone.
12: You don't want to zone those guys.
7: Especially after acquiring two man corners in the offseason. Just a horrible game.
10: By the way, Locke to Smith and Jigba. One pass, 82-yard touchdown, boom.
12: Wow.
10: 7-0 Seahawks against the Cardinals.
12: I got to see that play.
10: 82 yards, one pass, one for one, 82 yards and a touchdown for Drew Locke right there.
12: Speaking of the Cowboys, they're driving right now. They have second and goal on the 6-yard line.
10: At home against the Commanders, they should win this game.
12: Yeah, they should. And guess what? And you guys thought they were going to go beat the Giants last week. Who did I tell you was going to win that game? The Giants. The Giants are going to win tomorrow, too.
10: The Chargers had opportunities after Kirk Cousins threw an early interception. The problem is their offense is stagnant. Justin Herbert, 3 of 6, 29 yards. Amarian Hampton, 4 carries, 10 yards. That is their offense.
12: I just
10: so
12: don't
10: far.
12: Know why this offseason, and I begged for it. You guys know I begged for it. For them to really go out and get a WR1. I begged for that, because as the Cowboys score, my man drops these. He does a good job in some of these plays, and most of the time, but he just drops. CeeDee Lamb drops too many balls. I mean, Cowboys looking at the extra point. And
10: all right, CeeDee Lamb into the end zone. All right, let's find out what's trending right now. We will turn back to Monty, who has... This is the first part of her doubleheader here on Sunday.
9: That's right. And you just said it. CeeDee Lamb in the end zone already for the Cowboys, connecting with a Dak Prescott. So pending the extra point, but Cowboys lead the Commanders early 6-0. You also mentioned Drew Locke connecting with Jaxon Smith-Njigba. One pass, 82 yards, and the touchdown. That extra point was good. They lead the Cardinals in Arizona 7-0 early in the first, and the extra point for Dallas also good. No good for the Chargers, but I don't want to talk about that. They're scoreless late in the the first quarter. Other scores going on. There's apparently lightning going on in Tampa Bay, which is why there's a delay between the Browns and the Buccaneers. Cleveland technically is up 23-19 on this one, but they're very late in the fourth quarter. They're down to the final two-minute warning. Buccaneers will have the ball whenever this game picks back up. Packers and Jets are still tied at 17. They are in overtime. Jets got the ball to start overtime, punted, so Green Bay currently has the ball. They're around midfield. The other games that have wrapped up, Saints came back to beat the Ravens in Baltimore 24-17. Tyler Shook threw for 252 yards and a touchdown. He also had a rushing touchdown. The Eagles scored with 9 seconds left to beat the Titans 24-20. Jalen Hurts threw for 264 yards, two touchdowns, and two interceptions in the win. Bengals outscored the Texans 20-6. We know Cincinnati beefed up their defense. They held David Montgomery and Woody Marks to 18 combined rushing yards. The leading rusher for the Texans was actually C.J. Stroud in the loss with 29 yards. While Joe Burrow threw for 207 yards and two touchdowns, Ja'Marr Chase, 7 catches, 75 yards, and two touchdowns. The Patriots rolled past the Steelers 20-3, and the Panthers crushed the Falcons 34-3 to the point where Cooper Rush was benched in the third quarter for Jack Strand. The fans embraced it, loved it. Yeah. The big story, though, is Caleb Williams going down in the third quarter for the Bears. It is being reported as a hamstring injury. It's being reported that Ben Johnson said they got lucky. It wasn't a knee injury, but nothing about the ankle is being said. Vikings survived against the Bears with a lot of rain, coming out on top 9-3. When it comes to baseball, the Cubs did defeat the Reds 9-1, and Pete Crow Armstrong did hit home run number 45 on the season, and the Rangers did tie the game, by the way, for a second, but Blue Jays are back on top now. It's 3-2, top of the seventh inning there.
12: Come on, Rangers!
9: I'm sorry. I
12: need my tickets to the ALCS.
10: Enough with your ALCS. All right, Marcy, thank you so much.
12: You're going to hate it.
10: No, they're going to hate
12: that. They're going to hate it.
10: Being exposed. All right, once again, we're in the Fox Sports Radio studios. All right, the Packers. Remember how the overtime works this year. I just found this out last week, is that even if you have both teams get the ball, even if you score a touchdown, the other team gets an opportunity. But right now, the Packers...
11: The Jets got it first.
10: Oh, the Jets. So
12: the Jets got
10: the
12: game
10: it first
12: and had the punt. Yeah, this is game right
10: oh,
12: here.
10: Oh, this is game. Okay, no, I didn't know the Jets had it first. All right, so there you go. The Packers.
12: Nah, it's game.
10: Field goal to win the game for the Packers to survive this scare by the Jets.
12: Saving our season,
10: according to you. And here we go, because then there's a timeout.
12: Yeah, saving our season, according to you. His name is Trey Smack?
11: Yep.
12: That sounds like a new rapper.
10: Yeah.
12: Trey Smack. Man, you heard that? Remember, you heard that new Trey Smack featuring?
11: What was the cereal
12: Drake?
11: We had as a kid? Was it Cinnamon Smacks or
12: Honey Smacks?
11: Honey Smacks.
12: Honey Smacks. All right. The frog.
10: While we wait for this field goal attempt, the Raiders got an interception, a bobbled ball by Chargers, intercepted by the Raiders, and now they have a second and goal right now. Raiders trying to get on the board first, and nothing about the Chargers offense looks right.
12: Justin Herbert laid it right in there. Laid it right in there to the receiver, and he caught it, bobbled it, bounced off his chest to a Raider defender.
10: Okay, but you're
12: still... He did, though. You saw it. Oh, was it a bad throw? All right, then.
10: It was a little over.
12: Oh,
10: it was a little, the guy was reaching on the ball. Yeah, it wasn't exactly in his hands.
12: Look at Ashton Jeanty.
10: I love Ashton Jeanty.
12: Lord forbid a receiver
10: have
12: to reach.
10: Can I say how much I love Ashton Jeanty?
12: We both love him,
10: yeah,
12: man.
10: He's a guy.
12: It's just sad he's there.
10: I know. Well, they're running. He had over 100 yards rushing last week against the Dolphins.
12: Yeah.
10: And the Raiders are committed to giving him the ball. The Kubiak era is off and running for the silver and black. All right, so they have a third and go right. Packers field goal is good. Game over.
12: Game over, man.
10: The Packers have defeated the Jets, so they get back to 1-1. The Jets, who really had a golden opportunity, blew a 17-7 lead in this game, and they fall to 1-1 on the season. Meanwhile, Buccaneers Browns, we don't know if this game is ever going to resume, and it's a crazy game. Because Deshaun Watson has played phenomenal in this game. 24-30, 238 yards, two picks, no interceptions. Browns leading on the road against Tampa. But Tampa has the ball 2nd and 4 at the Cleveland 28-yard line. About 2 minutes to go, and there is a rain delay, lightning delay in that game. So all the other games from the morning are now in the books. All right, 4th and goal for the Raiders right now, and they're going to go for it. On the road, look at this for the silver and black.
12: I don't know if I feel this.
10: All right, here we go. And they're going for it, and there's a direct snap.
12: And he just got stopped. And he just got stopped, and that's why you don't do it.
10: What the hell was that call?
12: It was a dumb call is what it was.
10: Who is that? Who is that took the snap?
12: It was Ashton Jeanty. I think it looked like a Wildcat play.
3: That's just dumb.
10: Was that Jetty?
3: That's just dumb. It don't matter who it was. It should have been the kicker and the holder out there. You just got a turnover. Get three in a division game, week two. You're 1-0.
10: That was Jetty on a direct snap. He fumbled it, and he didn't even come close.
3: Four powder blue jerseys in the backfield.
10: What the hell is that? The Raiders are being the Raiders, man.
3: Jesus. Right. It's the Raiders being the Raiders.
10: All right, so while we have a moment here, let's look ahead to tonight's game. Chiefs-Colts. Are you convinced after their blowout win against the Broncos that the Chiefs are all the way back? And we had the question about the Colts going into the season. Was last year for real? Obviously, before the injury to Daniel Jones, Colts opened the season with a loss. Are they going to go 0-2? Are the Chiefs back? Are the Chiefs back? That's the big question right now, BJ.
3: I don't know if they ever left. That's the problem I'm having with that narrative. They didn't have a good year last year. They were 6-8 when Mahomes goes down. Fine. We get all that, people. Mm-hmm. But at the end of the day, it is still Patrick Mahomes. He's still the most electrifying quarterback in the league, and he's still coached by still the greatest coach and the best coach currently in the league right now. There's not a coach in the NFL better than Andy Reid. They have defensive stars and players. They have other weapons around.
10: And they have Kenneth Walker.
3: And they have a running back and a running game now. I don't know if they ever left anywhere. They had one bad year. They just won the Super Bowls they have in the last 5 or 6 years, guys. Teams like that just don't go
10: away.
3: Five
10: Super Bowls, three wins, and two blowout losses.
3: When you have that type of talent and you've had that type of run as a team, unless you're losing the quarterback and the coach and the GM and all those guys, that's when you fall flat on your face. So to answer your question, are they back? I'm trying to figure out if they ever truly left. Was it just a silly narrative? Because the Chiefs are that team you either love or we hate dominant teams. We do. We hate the teams that win all the time. Golden State went through it. Michael and the Bulls went through it. Kobe and Shaq went through it. The Spurs went through it for 20 years. Oh, they're boring.
10: Dodgers are going through it.
3: The Dodgers are going through it. Like, this happens. They win so much, you don't want to see them win anymore. So the minute they don't, look, they weren't that good all that time. No, they're still.
10: But you heard what I said.
3: You saw, they picked your guy
10: apart. You heard what I said even before their blowout loss to the Eagles in the Super Bowl. This will be Mahomes' last Super Bowl.
3: That is your big prediction that you're standing on.
10: He will never play in another Super Bowl.
3: As a Chief.
10: Yeah, he's a first ballot Hall of Famer, but he will never, ever play in another Super Bowl.
3: But you said as a Chief, then you tried to change it. I made you change it back.
10: Because I think Andy Reid has a huge part of what he's done. No question about that.
3: I mean, Andy Reid is the reason why Donovan McNabb played in 5 NFC Championship games and played in the Super Bowl himself.
10: And how did it work for Donovan McNabb when he left the Eagles?
3: Well, he didn't leave. They traded him to Washington. Remember when that trade happened? Because most times you don't trade within the division.
10: Exactly.
3: And the minute he got traded to Washington, everybody finally went, oh, wow. As I have the Dolphins game up here since you guys like still hazing me and not putting my Dolphins on the screen. Ha ha. Joke's on you. Got the package on my tablet. I can watch them all the time. But anyway, Christian McCaffrey, 1 yard touchdown, waiting on an extra point.
7: We decided on a rule with the Dolphins on the TVs.
3: Whatever.
7: If they are more than a touchdown dog, we're not going to put them on the TV.
3: Okay.
7: They are a 13.5 point dog today.
3: Yeah. I know, but just as a favor to me, the last 20 minutes I'm sitting here, I haven't earned that kind of love.
7: Well, we gotta, but like,
3: I haven't earned that kind of love.
10: What are we turning off? What are we turning off?
3: It don't matter. It's like he's one of the hosts
10: on the show. Turn off
3: the
10: Chargers game. He doesn't want to watch the Chargers.
3: It's his Dolphins. He's out of here in 18 minutes, guys. We can put the other games back on. But for VJ, give him 18 minutes of his dog. But it's okay. It's okay. I'm not.
10: Wait, hold on. Why do you want to subject yourself to watching the Dolphins this year?
3: Because why do you want to subject yourself to watching UCLA football for the last
10: They're
3: 20 years?
10: They're 3-0 right now, UCLA. They've already matched their win total of all last year. The Chesney era is off and running.
3: Purdue looked like Danny Warfel in Florida last night, moving up and down the field.
10: Yeah, but it's who has the worst defense, UCLA or USC? That's a tough call.
3: That's actually a really good question.
7: USC. According to Pat Norton of CHGO Sports, Caleb Williams exited the locker room on his own without a noticeable limp.
10: That is unbelievable. Was he faking it on the field? What happened here?
7: I mean, I don't know. No, Kobe walked off the court.
10: He was crying when he was carted off.
12: He was faking it as he walked out of the locker room, guys.
7: Yeah.
10: But you can't be
12: because there are people in the tunnels.
7: Yeah, I want to see the MRI.
12: Thank you.
10: So Caleb Williams will be starting next week is what you're saying.
12: There are people in the tunnels, guys, and you don't want nothing to leak out. You literally say, hey, can you walk out without anything? So we can go get this.
10: By the way, after he blew his, I was at the Laker game when I was covering that Laker game when Kobe blew his Achilles. He had a blown Achilles, made two free throws, walked back to the locker room. And then when he was in the locker room, we were standing outside the locker room waiting to get in. Somebody came out, tears in their eyes. We knew instantly what had happened. That was it. So
12: he walked in back on crutches, but still walking on both his feet. To stand up in the locker room and address you guys, the media that night.
10: Thank you very much. All right, we got a wrap on our End Zone Radio. This is End Zone Radio.
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8: 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Unleash your dog. Get ready because Dan and Carrie and Monsi are going to take things over. I want to thank Monsi as always for her part on our show. She gets ready for her own show there with Dan and Carrie. Chris, is happy birthday to you, Chris.
9: Thank you.
8: I know you're going to be off celebrating a milestone birthday.
9: Oh,
8: for
9: don't
8: yourself.
9: Worry. I'll be back. Your show is apparently more important than my life at this point. Well, so I'll be back. I'll be back for that. But
8: first
9: yeah,
8: of all, it's not my show. It's our show.
2: Happy 40th, homie.
9: Yes,
2: welcome
9: it is
2: to the 40
9: thank
2: Club,
9: you.
2: Man.
8: Are you going to enjoy any adult beverages?
9: We'll see. I've got a reservation at La Fonte tonight, which is a place I've been trying to get into for last three times my family's come out here, and I always underestimate the reservation game in LA. And then we haven't figured out tomorrow yet. We will probably, yes, involve a trip to the Tonga Hut.
8: That'll be nice.
9: The oldest still standing tiki bar here in Los Angeles.
8: I know you appreciate that. So again, a happy birthday.

0: to you, Chris. And Bo, it's been a very interesting day, say the least. So you came in decked in your Eagles gear. Somehow the Eagles survived
1: 2-0.
0: Today.
1: 2-0.
0: Not a believer.
2: Jalen Hurts might be the most disrespected quarterback in football.
0: I'm starting with you. You were calling for his ouster after he won the Super Bowl.
3: For the last two
4: years. And I think being in here with
3: you.
4: Bo every day on the weekends, he has changed his tune. And I think this offseason we had talked about like how much I feel like a lot of that was just on the scheme and style that they had been playing. And like he has grown as a quarterback. So, I mean.
2: He used the middle of the field today.
3: He's okay. As Colin said, he's an adult in the room. He's a professional, guys. Like, I don't understand.
0: I have
3: guys
0: always
3: like
0: been
3: that.
0: A Justin Hurts, Jalen Hurts right. fan from the beginning. The way he handled that situation at Alabama
3: Talk,
0: when he got
3: tell
0: benched.
3: It. Tell
0: he,
3: it.
0: He goes from SEC Player of the Year to bench for an entire
3: right.
0: year, never said a word, never said a
3: word.
0: And then he goes to Oklahoma, is runner-up for the Heisman Trophy. The other thing I always said going into the draft that he was in, I was like, you know, give me a ceiling because that's where I always want to know. Where do you see this guy's ceiling? Well, how about Super Bowl champion? That's a pretty high ceiling for Jalen Hurts. Always be.
3: Well, not
0: corner.
3: Just that. He outplayed Pat Mahomes in two of them.
0: Doesn't drop the ball.
3: And people were calling Pat Mahomes the GOAT already. Mm. And his career wasn't even done yet. But,
0: yes.
3: I mean, 2-0, man. Listen, well, the stuff we're seeing today, would you rather be 2-0, 1-1, or 0-2?
0: No, I know one thing. Chargers looking for an offense right now. Your quarterback, who you predict will be the league's MVP, has a passer rating of 8.9 in this game. They have no running game. They have no passing game. What is going on with this Mike McDaniel offense with the Chargers?
3: I don't care right now because I'm watching the Dolphins run the ball. A-Chain just picked up a big first down. Hey, they have the ball in San Francisco territory.
0: Did you pick the Dolphins and the points?
3: No, never. Never, man. Yeah. I'm real. I told you guys I was taking emotion.
0: Are you rooting
3: as
0: for them
3: as
0: to
3: can.
0: Be the number one pick in the draft?
3: No, because I don't know if I really believe. We talked about this last night. There's only one quarterback I really feel like that is undoubtedly
0: who
3: is franchise. It's Arch.
0: Arch Manning has got good things going, but he did not throw the ball. Did you see his stats yesterday?
3: Neither one of us like Dante Moore. You like Chambliss more than I do. But if you're talking about a guy that can't miss, I think Arch is the only can't miss quarterback coming out of this draft.
0: He barely completed 50% of his passes against San Antonio yesterday. UTSA. I mean, I don't know.
3: Happens, man.
0: I know.
3: God bless
0: play
3: everybody.
0: Play to lose, you're going to lose. All right, BJ.
3: Praying for Caleb Williams.
0: Get ready. Dan, Carey, and Monsey will take you through the rest of this Sunday here on Fox Sports Radio.
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22: Week two of the NFL continues. The Cardinals just tied the game against the Chargers as Jacoby Brissett connected with Trey McBride. So they are tied against the Seahawks, in Arizona, tied at 7 apiece early in the second quarter. Christian McCaffrey in the end zone for the 49ers. They lead the Dolphins 7-0 early in the second quarter. Cowboys got in the end zone as Dak Prescott connected with CD Lamb. They lead the Commanders at home 10-0. They're about to start the second quarter. The Raiders lead the Chargers in LA 7-0 early in the second. The Jaguars and the Broncos underway in Denver. Jaguars are up 7-0. Browns and Buccaneers are still on a weather delay in Tampa with less than 2 minutes to go, and the Browns up 23-19. Tampa Bay does have the ball whenever they go back to playing. The Saints came back to defeat the Ravens in Baltimore 24-17, and the Vikings survived 9-3 against the Bears. Chicago lost Caleb Williams in the third quarter to a hamstring injury. Amancio Olaños.
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20: 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Here's Dan Byer, Monsi Bolaños, and former NFL All-Pro safety, Kerry Rhodes.
3: And the Commanders are knocking on the door. A first and 10 for the Cowboys 14-yard line as they start the second quarter in Arlington. But as you heard Monsi say, Cowboys up 10-0 in one of the five games going on in this late window. Welcome in. It is week two of the National Football League season. I've got the All-Pro next to me and Monsi Bolaños. We're going to call her the Honorable Monsi Bolaños. Because right off the gate, I've got a question. You've got to be the judge.
22: Okay.
0: does Kerry's 3 years of playing for the Chargers trump my 40 years of being a Seahawks fan when it comes to who really has the right to cheer for their team in Cardinals Seahawks today? Who is it? 3 years playing for the team, 40 years being a fan of the team.
1: Get it right, Monty.
22: Oh,
1: yes.
22: I get this correct. Bo, I think Bo's calling me. I think I need to step outside the studio.
1: Bo's actually leaving right now.
22: You know what? I'm going to have to say, I'm going to make bring my gravel. Is that
0: gravel?
22: Right?
0: Gravel.
1: She's graveling at this question.
22: Yeah. I'm just so nervous.
0: About the gravel.
22: Gavel. Bring the gavel. I am going to say that Dan Beyer has the right.
0: All right. There we go.
22: Yes, because you have played for a few teams.
1: Only two. Yep. Two.
22: Okay, so that's I feel like, where your fandom should come
1: from. Okay. What about blood, sweat, and tears towards an organization? Obviously, there can be sweat and tears coming from Dan, but the other one, I have three things. I chump him a little bit here.
0: He did give his blood.
22: He did give his blood.
0: He sacrificed his body.
22: That's true. Uh-huh. All right, Kerry Rhodes gets it.
1: Did I switch?
22: All right, see, you're not helping yourself, Dan.
0: I will right now. What about staying up late on a school night to watch a two-win Seahawks team win on Monday Night Football? Because that did happen in my lifetime in the early 1990s.
22: And Dan's back on top.
1: Wait. No, it depends. Did you, in that late night while you were watching, did you stub your toe? Did anything happen?
0: I lost rest. I lost rest.
1: Uh-huh.
22: I had red eyes the next day.
0: Speaking of which, the color red is important here. I want to start off this show, because last week we decided we are going to steal the idea from the Inside the NBA crew.
1: Mm-hmm.
0: And where Charles Barkley would make a prediction, they'd put it up on the board. Same thing with Kenny Smith. Monty Bolaños has done this. Now, Monty, at some point, I hope you can tweet a picture of
22: the board
0: that you made. But we now have a board in here with our predictions that we will make throughout the year. One category says all pro safety carry in red.
1: That's a fact, Dan.
22: It's a fact.
0: It takes up 38% of the board. Monty's takes up another 38% of the board.
22: That's not true.
0: And then there's a category that says Dan,
1: about
0: and it takes up
1: about
0: 8.
1: 20, is it 8?
0: That's about 8%.
22: In my defense, the name Dan is a lot smaller than Monty or All Pro Safety Kerry Rhodes.
0: Kerry Rhodes.
22: I did this with Grace's help, and I told her I wanted All Pro, and then she went on and put All Pro Safety. She did the whole thing. I wanted just All Pro Kerry.
0: Mine says Dan.
22: Yours says Dan.
0: Could have gone Daniel, but hey, I'm cool with it.
22: No, that's too serious.
0: Also, Kerry got the color red because he responded first.
1: Yep.
0: Kerry and my favorite color is red. But Kerry got it first.
22: It's true.
0: Then Monty chose blue for ours. When I asked Monty what hers was, she goes, iridescent. I was thinking green, yellow, orange, black.
22: Of course not.
0: White.
22: Is it Damn, just
1: gray? Why would you think that?
0: Silver? I don't know.
1: Monty's not
0: iridescent.
1: Going. Yeah,
22: you're lucky not it's not full of glitter, you guys.
1: Exactly.
22: You're lucky that glitter is messy and I can't write on it. But that's the best I can do. Iridescent.
0: So we can make our predictions, and we'll have this throughout. Chris Perfett, you will have an opportunity.
22: You get one prediction. For the season.
2: Just one.
22: But that's correct.
0: Yeah, and you don't have to make it today. You can make it at any point. But at any point in the season where you feel so strongly about something that you need to put that on the board, that's what you can do.
2: So week 17, when I know a team is 8-8, and I'll be like, they are going to finish 8-9.
22: Yes, you can do that, and we're going to put the date as to when you made the prediction.
2: Just so you know.
1: And Chris, if you play it that way, you'll definitely lose. That team 8-8 is going to win that last game.
2: Yeah, week 17 shenanigans. Yeah.
0: And this board is very important, as I realized earlier today, because Green Bay came back to get a win against the Jets.
1: Mm-hmm.
0: And it was, honestly, it was an unimpressive win.
1: Yeah.
0: It just was not very impressive. And it was last week on this program that I laid the Green Bay Packers out. I truly did. Mm-hmm. And Kerry said, Monty, I know you're not high on the Packers. Gave her total credit for her Packer denial of thinking they were in last place in the NFC North.
1: Uh-huh.
0: That's why we need the board. That is why we need the board. And that is why it is here.
1: That's why it's here, Dan. This is exciting, man. Football being back is obviously a lot of people look forward to it. You get out of the doldrums of the summer and all the things that are happening. But, man, the first 2 weeks have been impressive from the standpoint of there's just – you talk about making a prediction. if you made a prediction week one that what the season's going to be like, you probably would have been wrong
22: today. Already, yes. Yeah. The start is already off to a lot of easy predictions to be off.
0: Mm-hmm. Speak for yourself. The Chargers are knocking on the door.
22: Why you got to bring up the Chargers when
0: because
22: thinking
0: about scored.
22: Predictions?
0: Because they just scored.
22: Lamar
0: Hampton was just shy of a touchdown on his previous run. Now gets in from 1 yard out. We told you the Commanders were driving. They ended up settling for three on that drive against the Cowboys. So it's a 10-3 ball game. Monty told you Arizona scored on the Trey McBride touchdown. Cardinals got the football back. It's early in the second quarter in that 7-7 game with the Seahawks and Cardinals. Jaguars continue to lead the Broncos. It's a 7-3 ball game midway through the second quarter. And the 49ers have a 7-3 edge on the Dolphins in what is a rematch of Super Bowl. Come on. It's Monty wasn't born yet.
22: I was like, you expect me to get the numbers?
0: Just get
22: are you crazy?
0: Super Bowl, what?
1: It was in the, it would have been in the
0: Super
1: 80s.
0: Bowl, yes. Yes.
22: Super Bowl 1918.
0: Yeah, Price is right. 1918. 60, 70, 71, 62, 63.
1: I'm like, 40, the 80s? Yeah.
0: Yep. Yeah. Clock game.
22: Yes.
0: That's super.
22: If you don't know how to play that game, it's rough. It's a rough game.
0: Hey, you just get messed up. That's how you could have Super Bowl 10, Super Bowl 20, Super Bowl 11, 12, 13. You could have gotten it.
22: That's how it's
0: Super
22: trying.
0: Bowl 19.
1: 19.
0: One of the better looking Super Bowls that we have. Dan Marino against Joe Montana. Mm-hmm. Today it's Brock Purdy against Malik Willis. Maybe not the same effect, maybe not the same stakes, but that's what we've got right now in this late window. I will also say, when we look at we see what's going on in these contests, and it's early in the second quarter, but I felt a week ago, and this is even with the early games today, Kerry, it was like pinball last week. Everybody was scoring. Mm-hmm. All of a sudden this week, and for those that play fantasy football, Monty will have an update in about 40 minutes on who hit this week, but there aren't going to be many hits. A lot less scoring that we saw a week ago here now in week two.
1: Yeah, you got tape of what teams are wanting to do, right? I mean, the preseason is very vanilla. Teams aren't showing their full arsenal of things they're going to, you know, come into this season with. And so you get one game in and, you know, teams are trying to win. Every game counts. So they're going to bring out their best stuff. And now you have tape. So defense is going to come back and play better. Like Chicago, right? They're not going to score 59 points every week. And even with today, with the weather being inclement, right? Like even if the weather was normal, they wouldn't score 59 points today. So yeah, defense is going to catch up.
0: But nobody thought they'd score three.
22: Nobody.
0: And that's where we really dive in. What's the latest do we know on Caleb Williams, Monty?
22: They're just reporting that it's a hamstring injury. Ben Johnson also said that they were lucky that it doesn't seem like it's a knee injury. I think when we all saw it live, you didn't know. It just looked really bad. Mm-hmm. But no word of the ankle or anything like that. It seems to be a hamstring injury with all the reports.
0: I felt it was a roller coaster of emotion when Williams went down on the scramble because at first he tried to get up, then he couldn't. But when he first tried to get up, I thought, oh, it's not that bad. I actually thought maybe he kicked himself, because I thought there was a swipe by the defender at his leg, and sometimes that can get you in the calf. Maybe you get a Charlie horse or whatever. And then when he tried to get up and couldn't, and then he was grabbing his face mask in pure anguish, that's when the concern really came in, and then he needed to be helped off. But Tyson Bagent comes in. They have a chance to win it at the end. Can't get it done. So a week after scoring 59, the Bears only scored 3 points today. I know it was raining and wet in Chicago, but to go from 59 to 3 is pretty jarring.
1: Yeah, that's the life of the NFL. You have to learn how to win in multiple ways, not just in your wheelhouse. They like to score points. They like to be aggressive. That's not always going to be the case. And so even all that being said, I still feel they should have won this game. They had too many miscues. They missed, had a field goal blocked. They got down, drove down, had a chance to win, you know, just didn't make enough plays to win. But yeah, that team is going to be good. They'll be fine.
22: Chicago had 7 penalties in the first half.
1: And a lot
22: half.
1: Of penalties as
22: like
1: well.
22: Like, they did look out of sorts, but it's, you know, you mentioned how now that there's week one, there's tape, when in reality, there's been tape for Ben Johnson, like for Brian Flores, excuse me, to be able to take on Ben Johnson and Caleb Williams. Mm-hmm. I mean, like, if you don't know anything about Brian Flores, all he does is blitz. They were blitzing him when they got off the bus. Like, you know, and you could see it even in this game. And I think, like, they just, Ben Johnson and Caleb Williams were not going to be prepared for that type of attack.
1: And the thing about Brian Flores that a lot of people don't know about, they know he's a good defensive coordinator, but his philosophy, right, he likes to come after you on first and second down with blitzes, right? And so a lot of defensive coordinators, they like to do it on third down where it's more predictable. Minnesota does it on first and second down to get you in third and long. And so he doesn't wait till third. And so if you're not coming into the game sharp, you have a game like the Bears had today.
0: I really like Chicago's backup situation, even though Tyson Bagent couldn't bring them a victory when he ended up filling in for Caleb Williams. But I will say this. I do think that the Caleb Williams injury overshadows what was a very lackluster performance mm-hmm. today. If Caleb Williams ends up staying in the game and doesn't get hurt, I think this is one of the talking points then throughout the week. Well, which one are you? Which one are you, Bears? You know, mm-hmm. is it, you know, Dr. Jekyll and Mr. Hyde and the, that, are you the team yeah. that put 59 on the board against Carolina? Are you the team that got three against the division rival? And that's, you know, Minnesota doesn't want to play the game like the Carolina Panthers played with them last week.
1: No.
0: So that ends up being the question. And the other thing about the Bears, for as much love as they got last week, it was six touchdowns on the ground.
1: Yes.
0: And Caleb Williams had a great game all around last week. But we talk about this receiving core of Rome Odunze and Luther Burden that we expect a lot from. Colston Loveland got skunked last week, and we are making it a joke because they scored 59 points and their great tight end ended up not scoring. But I do think that there are some questions now, 2 weeks in, on Chicago on who the pass catchers are going to be and how they're going to fare. Again, raining today. Mm-hmm. Caleb Williams only threw for 138 yards, but again, conditions, the defense, all of that is in. But I still think that there are questions about the Bears, a team that I put in the Super Bowl in my preseason predictions, on who's going to be that go-to guy for them when they need that catch.
1: Yeah, they still have to develop who that go-to guy is. And we do know they have a lot of weapons. I know Khalif Raymond had a really good game today for them. He kind of sought him out a lot in the slot. And so you kind of see that kind of materializing. But this whole team has question marks, right? Even Ben Johnson, he's only done it 1 year. So for him to have success and now follow up and do it in a way where it's complementary to your team and not just to your offense, which is his identity, is going to be a learning curve for him as well.
22: Yeah, I'm with you both that there seems to be more than just the obvious questions of who's going to come up in these situations for their offense, but like their defense too. Like, we knew that they were going to have to win by scoring because their defense was not going to do a lot. And with this game where it's only 9-3, again, bad weather, the whole thing, but they just didn't seem prepared for being in Chicago at home where weather is always or likely going to be a factor. Mm-hmm. They seem so unprepared for a week two game after coming out week one and making everyone so damn excited to see them for the season.
0: Jake Ferguson, touchdown reception from Dak Prescott. So the Cowboys extending their lead. Niners right now knocking on the door in a, goal to go situation, second and goal from the 2 yard line as they are up on the Dolphins by a score of 7-3, and Brock Purdy has just ran it into the end zone. I don't see any flags on the field, so the Niners extending their lead over the Dolphins. Go ahead, Gary.
1: Hey guys, one more thing about that Chicago game in general, right? As lackluster as it is, on the play that Caleb Williams gets hurt, he's going to score. And they could have won this game as ugly as it is. And that's the thing about the NFL, like, you have to win the games. Because at the end of the day, these games are going to come back. You talk about the division being tight as well, and it being a division opponent. Just got to win.
0: You talked about the blocked field goal. They had the football inside the 10-yard line 3 times today, came away with 0 points.
1: Exactly.
0: They had a fumble on the one by DeAndre Swift that didn't go in. The play prior almost could have been a touchdown. Instead, I think it was maybe Raymond who ended up going out at the 1 yard line on that play. And then on the ensuing play, the Vikings forced the fumble. You have the Caleb Williams situation where he gets hurt and then they block the field goal. Then as they drove down with Tyson Bagent, they were inside the 10. In those waning seconds, and then ended up not being able to cash in. Without the Caleb Williams injury, again, I think we're talking about the Bears' woes, but I think we're also talking more about Minnesota again. So now here's Carson Wentz. They only have 6 points today, so that's not a great cause. But again, they lost Jordan Mason to an injury last week, so more of the was on the shoulders of Aaron Jones in the running game, and the defense did their part. And Minnesota right now, you look around the league, Minnesota's 2-0 with 2 division wins, one of those on the road in what we think is one of the tougher injuries. So if this was college football, like the resume that Minnesota has put together in the first 2 weeks, well, not pretty. Had to score 22 unanswered to beat the Packers. They didn't need all those 22, but they did in the fourth quarter. Mm-hmm. And then today to have this 6-3 game and getting a defensive stop.
22: 9-3.
0: 9-3, yeah. No, you're right. To have that game end up like it did, I mean, Yeah, kudos to the Vikings.
22: Yeah, no, they're stoked. They're like, are you kidding me? We're starting 2-0 when we lost Kyler Murray 20 seconds into the start of week one. Yeah. And here's Carson Wentz. Again, you just have to be decent. You just have to protect the ball. You just have to be a game manager and keep your team in the game. And in this situation, again, like the defense was everywhere. Like Vikings look better. They're not great. They just look better than good.
0: Yeah. I'll tell you who looked good last week. That was the New York Giants in their win over the Dallas Cowboys on Sunday Night Football. Giants now play Monday Night Football against the Rams. End Zone Radio on a Fox Football Sunday is presented by Underdog. Unleash your dog. I'll tell you what, when you look at the odds for Malik Nabers in tomorrow night's game against the Rams, a Rams team that's coming off of that long trip from Australia, Malik Nabers over under 65.5 yards right now on Underdog. So tomorrow night, Jackson Dart, and those Giants and Malik Nabers coming to L.A. Aaron Donald's going to play. Underdog has it at 65.5 yards right now for Malik Nabers tomorrow night. What do you think about that? Over or under, more or less. What do you got?
1: I'm gonna take the under on that one.
0: The under. The Rams defense, Mr. Ram here, Monty. You got a pick on Malik Nabers for Monday night? 65.5 yards.
22: I don't know how real the Giants are after that win, so I'm gonna take the under. I'm gonna say the Rams come up big.
0: All right, we'll make it a clean sweep as well. I think we're gonna see a better performance from the Rams, yes. And right. I think that the Giants maybe will come back down to earth. We'll find out tomorrow night when they play in Los Angeles. He is the All-Pro Kerry Rhodes. If you didn't know, it's said on his big sign right there that Monty will put up on X at Monty Bolaños. Monty Bolaños is here with the latest. Cowboys up 17-3 on the Commanders. 9:48 left to go until halftime there. We told you Omarion Hampton got into the end zone for the Chargers. They're tied with the Raiders at 7 apiece. Jacksonville continues to hold on to that 7-3 lead in Denver. 2 minutes to go. Jacksonville's got the football, but they're backed up in their own territory. Seahawks scored on the first play from scrimmage. They haven't scored since. They're tied with the Cardinals 7 apiece playing in the second quarter, about 7 minutes to go in that one. And with that Brock Purdy touchdown run, the extra point was good. 49ers lead the Dolphins 14-3. 5:24 left to go in the second. One NFL defender today had an amazing day, and one NFL team in that same game has an amazing headache. We'll tell you what that is coming up next on End Zone Radio, presented by Underdog on Fox Sports Radio.
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0: Dolphins and 49ers.
2: Brock rolling out to his left. He sees green grass. Purdy into the end zone and a touchdown, 49ers. Brock got popped at the end. He pops back up. And San Francisco with its second rushing touchdown of the day.
0: Back to Dan Byer, Monsi Bolaños, and Kerry Rhodes.
3: KNBR 49ers Radio Network, as the Niners have the lead against the Dolphins in a rematch of Super Bowl, Monsi.
4: 19.
1: Woo! Oh, man. I was like, get it right, Monsi.
4: Well, I was
1: right.
4: Doing that because I knew it technically. It was 67, the first Super Bowl, right? 1967? Like, considered?
3: Yeah.
4: Number one?
3: Yeah.
4: I know it wasn't, but, like, considered, right?
3: Yes.
4: So when you guys said 80s, I was like, okay, so it's got to be around 20-ish, and that's where I guessed.
1: God, before we dive in, who's singing that song that came back with the
3: Alien Ant Farm?
1: Damn, right? My guy. Look at Dan. That's
3: look at,
1: right.
3: On top of it.
4: Yeah.
3: You guys don't think I know music, do
4: not
3: you?
4: Not at
1: well,
4: all.
1: I know you know music. Yeah.
3: Yes. you'd be surprised what's up in this noggin up here. Commanders in the end zone. Mm-hmm. Jaden Daniels, a touchdown pass to...
1: Who was that?
3: Stephon Diggs.
1: Oh, was that Diggs? That's two for him early in the season.
3: It was Diggs, wasn't it? Yeah, I think it was Stephon Diggs. Yeah, absolutely. Right in the corner.
4: Yep.
3: Walked
4: yes.
3: it in. Touchdown. He was celebrating with Terry McLaurin, and McLaurin thought he had a touchdown on a play earlier. They reviewed it, said it was incomplete, but the Commanders now within seven of the Cowboys as it is a 17-10 ball game in Big D. Seahawks knocking on the door. They're in Arizona territory facing a 3rd-and-3 and a 7-7 ball game, 3:35 left to go until halftime in that one. The Raiders just kicked a field goal, so they're up 10-7 nearing the end of the half. A big play from Kirk Cousins to Trey Tucker. Tucker's got over 100 yards in this first half. Again, Monsi will have fantasy numbers coming up in just a little bit, but the Chargers defense not doing their team any favors as they get 3 points at the end of the half in what is a favorable Raiders crowd. In fact, our producer, Mike Gonzalez, a notable Raiders fan, is there. Seahawks get a first down on the 3rd-and-3. Drew Lock to Jackson Smith and Jigba, so they'll have it 1st-and-goal, 3 minutes to go until halftime. The 49ers, you heard the highlight there on KNBR in the 49ers radio network. They're up on the Dolphins 14-3, and the Jaguars kicked a field goal at the end of the half. They lead in Denver by a score of 10-3. Football is back, baby. 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Terms apply. You know who was a dog today all over the field? Devin Lloyd of the Carolina Panthers. Now, this was a guy who was drafted by Jacksonville,
1: mm-hmm.
3: was actually, teams were interested in possibly acquiring him in a trade. He now, in the offseason, ends up going to Carolina. This is Devin Lloyd's stat line. You want to hear this, Kerry?
1: Yeah, let me hear this.
3: 9 tackles,
1: uh-huh.
3: 7 solos, 1 sack, 2 tackles for losses, an interception that was returned for a touchdown.
4: Ooh, that sounds real good.
3: And nice, we're going to talk about Bryce Young. We're going to talk about Chuba Hubbard and Tet McMillan and Jalen Coker and everybody. But they dominated the Falcons today, which the Falcons are the Falcons, and that's a whole other issue. But some appreciation for the defense as Devin Lloyd had a magnificent day today.
4: We like the Panthers. Yeah, you know, we root for them. So it is... It is against the Falcons, but it's nice. It's just nice to see the Panthers kind of like coming together and everything kind of clicking, whether it happens slowly or every game we see something different.
3: Yeah.
4: And again, Bryce Young is just like, I don't even know. Dan and I, you and I sat here like a year and a half ago, and we're like, what do the Panthers do with Bryce Young? And I was like, I'd give him a promise ring. I'm not entirely sure yet. I'm still giving him a promise ring, though. I haven't changed my mind.
3: Would you?
1: I'm sure. Go ahead.
3: You're sure.
1: Go ahead.
3: What about if I told you that Bryce Young took a picture with Big Mike Lingard instead of Monty at the Super Bowl?
4: Could you believe that?
3: That's what happened.
1: Did he really?
4: He really did.
3: He didn't have the choice.
4: No, it was stupid Big Mike.
3: It was Danny G who like said, you know, hey, yo, I got a big Panthers fan here. And Big Mike walks up, I'm a big Panthers fan. And then he gets his picture taken. And then Monty is there and she wants another picture, but they got to talk to a different.
4: Someone else. Yeah. They're on schedule.
3: Yes.
4: Yeah.
3: And so they had
1: to
3: leave.
1: So you missed your opportunity.
4: I missed. But the day before.
3: No, it was the day after.
4: Was it the day before?
3: It was after? Yes.
4: Oh, okay.
3: The day after. Go ahead. Pay off the story.
4: Oh, okay. The day after. Dan and I were kind of just off to the side prepping for the day. You know, everybody's working. Mm-hmm. And Bryce Young was such a dear and went to every single person on the stage, off the stage, and shook our hands and said hello.
3: Yeah.
4: Was, yeah, so kind.
1: See? That's why we like him. But it also his play on the field, Dan. We saw it last year. There was like a real pivotal moment in the Carolina Panthers season last year. Obviously, they made the playoffs, but there was kind of like a changing of

0: guard as far as their offense went, right? It was more about the run game and their defense and what they did throughout that season last year until the halfway point where they kind of unleashed Bryce Young and gave him the opportunity to see what they had. He came out, played well enough to get them to the playoffs and win that division. And this year, he just looks like a guy that's comfortable. He knows what he's doing. He's attacking the defense. He has weapons now. And so that team is going to be a team to reckon with all year, I believe.
1: So the Panthers beat the Falcons today by 31 points. The Bears put 59 up on the Panthers a week ago.
0: Mm-hmm.
1: And so that's a 56-point difference for that Carolina defense in what they allowed. Now, I know that that's not the difference between where the Bears and Falcons are. But even if Michael Penix Jr. comes back and starts next week, he's been practicing this week, didn't suit up today.
0: Mm-hmm.
1: Even if Tua is healthy, it feels like 2 weeks into the season that the season is already lost for the Atlanta Falcons for how bad that it has been. This is interesting to remember because we think that the Falcons' downfall started when they signed Kirk Cousins and then drafted Michael Penix Jr.
0: Mm-hmm.
1: But this new front office, led by Matt Ryan, offseason made Bijan Robinson the highest paid running back in the NFL for a minute, mm-hmm. and then Jahmyr Gibbs passed him. They also gave Drake London a 4-year extension worth $140 million.
0: Mm-hmm.
1: And now you don't have a quarterback to take pressure off of either of those guys.
0: Yeah.
1: And this is a new regime. So, some teams hit rock bottom and then need to bounce back. And I'm just curious on the Falcons. You've given away these deals, and now your quarterback situation is so horrific that even if the guy that you want to come back, whether it be Tua or Michael Penix Jr., comes back, I don't think anything changes that team. It's just an awful situation in Atlanta right now.
0: You think there's no coming back from it? You know, I always have this conversation about the Falcons. I think for the past 3 years, possibly, where they're so gifted at so many positions on the field, and obviously they haven't gotten it done, and we know that. That's why you fire the coach and you make changes. You give contracts to people that are deserving of them, and you don't want to lose Bijan Robinson. You don't want to lose London, right? And so you bring in – you draft a quarterback last year, Michael Penix, that you think can be the heir apparent to Kirk Cousins. Just think about how crazy it would be if Kirk Cousins was there right now. With that same team, would they be 0-2? I don't think so.
1: Yes, I don't think so.
0: And so
1: he stunk last year. He was not good when he came.
0: He's not stinking right now. So if he was there right now in the situation that they have right now, that team would be better. And I think they'll be better with Tua and Penix. Whichever one of those guys come back, I don't think it's a lost season yet.
1: They gave Kyle Pitts a 3-year extension worth $54 million.
0: Mm-hmm.
1: So this is a team that is paying Bijan Robinson, Drake London, and Kyle Pitts. There's no guts. Let's just pay all of our skill guys.
0: Mm-hmm.
1: And it's not to say that Drake London isn't worth what he is making. And Bijan Robinson is one of the top three backs in the NFL, and maybe two and maybe one. So he's warranted with that salary. But the way that team is right now, it's just in an awful division with those players, you should be able to have success. We don't know if it's an awful division. Look what the Saints did, right?
2: Right.
1: You know, the team that Monty and I picked to win the NFC South.
0: Right.
1: Well, we don't know how awful it is, and we're glowing about Bryce Young in Carolina, but they should be able to make some hay, and so far it's been all for naught.
2: They can't think like that, Dan. They can't look at the situation, even though you're right. It has been so nasty for only 2 weeks. At this point, it's like, what hope can you possibly have? But you can't think like that. The division, it's there, and it's one of the worst ones. It's only week two with Michael Penix just being decent.
1: Seahawks, fourth and goal, stuffed by the Cardinals. So Seattle goes for it with a minute 12 until halftime, and the Cardinals' defense comes up big. You on board with that call, Kerry?
0: You know I'm not on board with that, Dan. Take the points.
2: Take the points. Monty, right? Game. Take the points.
1: This is what I think the thinking was. They have two timeouts left, and they gave it to Emmanuel Wilson, and he came over from Green Bay this offseason and got stuffed at the line. I think they're thinking to themselves, we've got two timeouts, pin them deep. We can get a stop and maybe get good field position, and you kick a field goal at the end of the half.
0: Yeah.
1: Kick the field goal there. You're giving Jacoby Brissett in the offense a little bit better field position. Maybe it changes. I don't have a problem with the

0: the going for it, I didn't like the play call.
1: You like the play call?
0: Yeah.
2: The Bears, I was just double checking. Their very first play, instead of going for the points and getting a field goal, they went for it on fourth down, and then they didn't get anything out of it. And it was in the first quarter. It was their first play. Just take the points early on.
1: And then that, Monsi, then that drive at the end, you kick the field goal.
2: And then you kick the field, and that's a different game. Yeah. And so it's like, you don't know how this is going to end up. And so take the points, especially because right now, whatever your strategy is right now, it's probably, it might not be that come down the fourth quarter. Take the points. This doesn't seem complicated.
1: It seems complicated to a lot of these coaches.
2: I don't get it. It doesn't seem complicated. Take the points.
0: In most situations, I think Seattle made the right decision.
1: You think they made the right decision there?
0: Yeah. Didn't work out for them. But now Carolina's backed up with a minute 12 to go. Seahawks have two timeouts. And are you really going to want to roll the dice against the Seattle defense? So I think that they made the right decision. And they'll maybe have an opportunity to get the football back in good field position where you just need a few yards to maybe get into field goal range, even if they end up punting it on the other side of the 50.
2: But Seattle's also not playing with their starting quarterback. So why don't you, like, you know what I mean? That's like, why not make it? Just take the be easy on yourselves to start.
0: I think in most cases that is correct. But what I think that they're thinking is worst case scenario here is we score or we kick the field goal. Arizona's got a minute 12. They start at maybe the 30-yard line. Mm-hmm. Easier for Brissett to operate. Maybe they go down and score. Now you're down four. This way, what they're saying is we trust our defense enough to back them up and to get this stop. Even if they get a first down, they're still going to be at about the 15-yard line. We're in a 7-7 ball game. It still keeps it close. You know, it's a gamble, but I think it's a calculated gamble.
1: Yeah. No, you make a good point right there with that, Dan. I just saw something pop up on the screen that I have to bring up right now. You know, Kirk Cousins, Dan, he's 9 of 13, 158 yards in the touchdown in the first half. I think that would have bode well for Atlanta.
0: But Kubiak's not in Atlanta, right?
1: I mean, who's the OC in Atlanta?
0: Well, Kevin Stefanski's.
1: Is he calling
0: it? Yeah, okay. I believe so.
1: Okay.
0: But it's, he doesn't have Clint Kubiak there. And I know it's a different coaching staff last season with Raheem Morris and Zach Robinson and others. But, yeah, it's a different story.
1: No, the crazy part, Dan, I was right there with you saying Kirk Cousins sucks. So don't think it's that. It's not that at all. I'm just saying from what we've seen these first couple of weeks, if he was there, I think it'd have been okay.
0: All right, Monty's got an update. We told you the Seahawks and Cardinals are tied at 7. We're still waiting on a game to resume in Tampa and so much more. What's going on, Monty?
2: Yeah, so much more at halftime in Santa Clara. I was going to say San Francisco. 49ers lead the Dolphins 14-6. Also at the half in L.A. where the Raiders are up on the Chargers 10-7. Yes, Kirk Cousins, 158 yards and a touchdown. Good for him. Jaguars lead the Broncos 10-3. They're about to start the third quarter. And at, the Commanders and the Cowboys late in the second quarter. They're in Dallas. Dallas is up 17-10. As you mentioned, lightning in Tampa Bay has kept the Browns and the Buccaneers from finishing their game. Less than 2 minutes to go. Buccaneers have the ball at Cleveland's 28-yard line. Cleveland is up 23-19. If this game ends, we'll find out. I don't know. I don't know what the rules are when it comes to how long you wait for
0: play lightning. It safe. Lightning's got to be out of the area.
2: Yes, totally. What happened earlier today, though? Well, the Saints came back to defeat the Ravens in Baltimore 24-17. Tyler Shook, 252 yards, a touchdown, and a rushing touchdown in the win. Vikings survived against the Bears 9-3. In case you missed it, Caleb Williams, he suffered a hamstring injury in the third quarter, never came back. Eagles scored a touchdown with 9 seconds left to beat the Titans 24-20. Bengals outscored the Texans 20-6. Joe Burrow threw for 207 yards and 2 touchdowns. Bengals defense held David Montgomery and Woody Marks to 18 combined rushing yards. So they beefed up their defense, and it's paying off. Packers walked it off with a field goal in overtime to take down your Jets, 20-17. Patriots roll past the Steelers, 20-3, while the Panthers crush the Falcons, 34-3. Back to us.
0: Monty, look at this push-off by Michael Wilson right there. Just to try to... It wasn't. Cardinals get a first down to move the chains. 50-some seconds left. They've got one timeout, but still, they're at their 14-yard line.
1: Yeah, they should play it safe here. They got the first down. Now, get out of there. Well, yeah.
0: Like, you're in a situation here, and now there's a flag on the field. So.
1: Exactly. Just run the ball and get out the half. You're good. 7-7. Go into half.
0: In this, Seahawks came in favored in this. They're going to call it pass interference against Seattle. 52 seconds. Cardinals still have one timeout. So now it's not as much about time and distance.
1: Not
0: Cardinals
1: now.
0: Have plenty of time, and you can get in the field goal range. They could They could move it. I still stand by the decision by Mike McDonald to go for it in that spot. There's also the thought process of you scored on your first play from scrimmage, and you did so 82 yards to Jackson Smith and Jigba, and you haven't done anything since. It is more of a chess match from the back and forth of where the football is and where it's not. So we'll see if it ends up burning the Seahawks, as now the Cardinals get a few yards, but Trey McBride gets out of bounds, 47 seconds left in a 7-7 ball game. They're underway in the third quarter between Jacksonville and Denver, and yeah, still no update from Tampa on when the Browns and Buccaneers will resume that 23-19 game in favor of Cleveland. We got some fantasy numbers coming up for you next. That's Monty Bolaños. He's the All-Pro Kerry Rhodes. I'm Dan Beyer. It's End Zone Radio, presented by Underdog. Unleash your dog on Fox Sports Radio.
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12: The Big 100 Commanders Radio Network on the call, and what do you know? Someone's at the door. The Commanders are knocking again. Second and goal. 8 seconds left, though, to go. Commanders don't have any timeouts, so there's going to be no Jaden Daniels running with his legs. If it did, it would really catch Dallas off guard, but then time could run out if he stopped short of the end zone. But they've got a second and goal from the 4-yard line in a 17-10 ball game. It's 1 of 5 games going on right now in this late window. Raiders lead the Chargers 10-7. That's just underway in the second half. Raiders had to punt on their first possession, so the Chargers now taking over. The Niners up 14-6 on the Dolphins, and San Francisco is driving in the red zone. And Kerry, there was a highlights. When anybody gets kind of hurt in the NFL, Kerry has that reaction. But it's 14-6. Niners looking to add to their lead against the Dolphins. The Jaguars just added their lead. They're up 10 on the Broncos, 13-3. And there's a pause in Arizona as they review a possible catch by Jaxon Smith-Njigba. He didn't catch it. They're going to end up overturning the call, but they said the original call on the field was that it was a catch by JSN just across midfield, but it's likely to be overturned. And the Niners are in the end zone. It's George Kittle. Brock Purdy, a touchdown pass happened as we speak. So the Niners up 20-6 with the extra point coming up.
13: Dan, that's a fightable offense. If you step on me while I'm down, I don't care if it's a teammate or not. Like, it is, those are fighting decisions that you have to make.
5: It looked painful.
13: That hurt.
5: It looked painful. And it was a, his teammate, huh?
13: Yes.
5: It was his teammate.
13: Watch
5: yeah.
13: where you're going.
0: Friendly
13: man.
0: Fire.
5: Watch where you're going.
0: I was watching what the 49ers were doing, and so I didn't see it. I just heard you.
13: I know, Dan. Yes. I got PTSD, brother.
0: I get it.
5: Stepped right on him in an area that probably hurt a lot.
13: Yep.
0: And the extra point is good, so the 49ers.
13: Depending
0: way to put
13: how
0: it politely
13: is.
0: And clean, Monsi. 21-6. JSN now just dropped a football at the 50-yard line, just 6 seconds in the half. I wouldn't be surprised if the Seahawks just run the ball and they go into halftime tied up at 7. What we're going to do is we're going to go to Monsi Bolaños for a look at our fantasy hits and misses for week 2.
14: Say, go, go, go, go!
6: Fantasy hits. And misses.
5: All right, guys. We're going to start with the hits this week. And at the top of the quarterbacks for today, of course, who else? Bryce Young. Mm. That's right. With 29 fantasy points, he threw for 287 yards and 3 touchdowns. And he, again, spreads the ball. We like to see this. Keep it up, Bryce Young. Also, as expected, Tyler Shuck is your second best quarterback today.
13: From where, Monty?
5: From
13: Louisville.
0: And Oregon. And Texas.
5: Oregon, hey. Texas.
0: And
5: all the other schools. He had 24 points. He threw for 252 yards. He had a touchdown. He also had a rushing touchdown in the win. Also, guys, this quarterback, number 3, no joke. Right here, it still says suspended. Deshaun Watson is your

0: third best quarterback player of the day. 23 points. He threw for 238 yards and two touchdowns. So those are your best quarterbacks so far today. When it comes to the running backs, not as high as last week, but Derrick Henry is the top running back for the day with 16 points. He did have 68 yards and a touchdown on the ground. He also caught some passes. He had three catches for 19 yards, which we talked about last week. Yeah. Chuba Hubbard coming in as the second best running back so far of the day. He's got 14 points. So yeah, the running backs today, not as hot as last week. Wide receivers, though, you can say hello, Devontae Smith. How was today? 27 points. He was the best receiver today so far from the games that have finished for Philly, who beat the Tennessee Titans barely. But he had 27 points, 10 catches, 117 yards, and a touchdown. Jamar Chase also feeling good after today. 26 points. He had 7 catches, 75 yards for 2 touchdowns. And Chris Olave with that helmet, the Guardian helmet, that you can't miss him. 22 points, 8 catches, 86 yards, and a touchdown.
1: I think JSN's gonna compete by the end of the day.
0: Yeah, I think so too. I think so too.
2: Touchdown Chargers.
0: Yes!
2: Justin Herbert. Touchdown pass to Aronde Gadsden, and the crowd in the camera immediately pans to Madison Beer. The Commanders on the knocking on the doorstep. Jaden Daniels tripped going under center. So it's gonna be fourth and goal on the final play. Third and goal. Fires. And time ran out. So the Commanders do not score and get really a legitimate play. And Daniels may be hurt. So something to watch. We'll keep it updated. But the Cowboys up 17-10 on Washington at the half on Fox. We are.
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0: In the NFL, Justin Herbert connects with Aronde Gadsden, and now the Chargers lead the Raiders at home 14-10. They're about halfway through the third quarter. Later in the third quarter in Denver, where the Jaguars lead the Broncos 13-6, Bo Nix is 13 of 20 for 182 yards and an interception for Denver. At the half, the Cowboys lead the Commanders 17-10 right before the half. Jaden Daniels went down with an apparent injury. Also at the half, Seahawks and the Cardinals are tied at 7. Drew Lock is 9 of 14, 163 yards and a touchdown. Early in the third quarter between the Dolphins and the 49ers, where San Francisco is up 21-6, Brock Purdy has thrown for 133 yards and a touchdown. He also has a rushing touchdown. Earlier today, the Vikings survived 9-3 against the Bears, and Chicago lost Caleb Williams in the third quarter to a hamstring injury. I'm Monty Bolaños.
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15: 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Here's Dan Beyer, Monsi Bolaños, and former NFL All-Pro safety, Kerry Rhodes.
2: And I'll tell you what, right now we've got some news just in on that play at the end of the first half between the Commanders and Cowboys. It was a third down call with, what, 4 seconds left? About four seconds left.
1: Yeah, yeah.
2: Commanders decided to go for it. By the way, awful decision. That's when you kick the field goal. Daniels got stepped on by his guard, then ended up trying to brace himself with his left elbow and left arm. If we remember what happened last year on Sunday Night Football in that game against the Seahawks, and Jaden Daniels' arm, his elbow went the wrong way.
1: Oh.
2: That is exactly what happened in this situation, except this time no one fell on Jaden Daniels. It was him trying to brace himself.
1: Yep.
2: And so now the Commanders, who were just a couple of yards away from tying it against the Cowboys, don't even know if they're going to have their star quarterback available for the rest of the second half, or maybe for the foreseeable future.
1: Yeah, it's one of those nasty looking ones. So if you haven't seen it, don't watch it.
0: Don't watch it.
1: Yeah, it's, he was, when it literally happened, he tried to brace himself, and he still actually got rid of the
18: Patriots
1: to try to get a late score for the Commanders, but it didn't work out, man. That sucks.
2: So it would, the keys would be handed over to Marcus Mariota if Daniels doesn't return. And the only reason why I say he doesn't return is we just haven't gotten the official word that he's out for this game.
19: Right.
2: Adam Schefter just tweeted that he was carted off. There was an Ian Rappaport report that said it was an elbow injury, and it's also why Tom Brady probably swore on the air.
0: Yes.
1: As you see me running the other way. Yeah.
2: What did he say, Kerry? No, I'm kidding. You can't say it here on Fox Sports Radio.
1: Poor little word.
2: We are keeping it, but not that one, just a different one. So I think that's what we're talking about.
1: Yeah.
2: But so here we are. You heard Monty give you all the updates of the scores, but it's the Jayden Daniels injury. The second big name quarterback to go down today. Go ahead, Monty.
0: In case you didn't know the word, you could use an emoji, but no, that was a very tough scene to see, especially because I think in the moment we all thought it was going to be a lower leg injury, and then to hear that it's an elbow injury on the same elbow, it makes it worse.
2: So Shamar Stewart, the edge rusher for the Cincinnati Bengals, had a scary knee injury in practice. Tests were done. It ended up being hyperextended. Sigh of relief, but at the time you're thinking, my gosh, this could be the worst for the Bengals.
19: Yep.
2: It was like that last year with Daniels. Remember? And then he tried to come back from it, and it didn't work. And now you wonder, to Monty's point, because it's the same elbow, and this happened again, this time with no one tackling him or landing on him. It was his own body weight for that to happen. You wonder if something else needs to be done. I'm not a doctor. I'm not going to pretend to play one. But if that's just happening on your own body weight, Kerry, that's not natural.
1: Yeah, the structural part of some of these injuries we can't control, and right, like ligament stuff, that's one of those things where the elbow, obviously trying to brace yourself. I mean, we've been taught as football players how to land, how to protect ourselves, but sometimes get caught in the moment of trying to, just do something instinctively, and he's done it a couple of times with that elbow.
2: But how many times has Jayden Daniels had his foot stepped on, or a quarterback has? It doesn't happen every play, but it is not uncommon to see that.
19: Yeah.
2: And to see him try to put his arm down to try to brace it, I've never seen that with another quarterback before, ever. So that makes us worried. We're still wondering what's the word with Caleb Williams?
0: Well, there's a little bit of an update on that. Apparently, tests are for tomorrow, but he is walking on his own power, no crutches or anything, just maybe a slight limp. He came through the locker room when the media was present, so is there. It seems as though maybe not as bad as they maybe thought, or I thought.
2: Again, it was a roller coaster of emotions because of how he reacted in the moment.
0: Yes, he rolled on the floor.
2: Then it looked like he's grabbing his face mask. Then he needs to be helped off. Then he's carted off. You should always cart anybody who's got a leg injury, no matter what, but... in that instance, it also made it look worse. Tell you what, I'll tell you who's not looking bad. Kirk Cousins. Now, this is a little lucky here.
1: That's a little lucky.
2: That's a little lucky, throwing the ball into the end zone, but it is, that was almost a 50-50 ball.
0: Do you want to put it on the board?
2: What?
1: I didn't make a prediction. I said he played.
2: Cody White ends up coming up with the catch and a 13-yard touchdown pass and catch. So the Raiders retake the lead over the Chargers. I texted our friend at Fox Sports Radio, Jason Stewart. I have the Chargers, like many people do. I should say many people. Some do in a survivor pool. I said, I can't imagine a world where the Chargers are 0-2 and the Raiders are 2-0. But here we are with 2 minutes left to go in the third. And
0: it's looking that way.
2: And do you have any confidence that the Chargers can just go line up and go down and score?
1: No. I do not. I think this team is still trying to figure out who they are, which is weird coming into this season. I think the expectations were high from a lot of people. And, coming out 0-2 doesn't end your season, but it puts it on high alert for sure.
0: Oh, absolutely. On life support at that. And it's shocking to see, because with the new offensive coordinator in Mike McDaniel, everyone expected this offense with Justin Herbert to come out and explode. And in reality, like you said, it's like, what are you figuring out? It seemed as though Mike McDaniel comes and you're supposed to just tweak it and make it a little bit better. It was already working, but now it's like, I don't understand what changed completely.
1: That's it's a philosophy thing, Monty. So Mike McDaniel's, when you saw him in Miami when they were scoring all those points.
0: Yeah.
1: Very a very distinct style.
0: Yes.
1: The weapons they had were set for that. The Chargers is a little bit different. They're a little bit bigger. Their running back is more powerful. He's more of a, you know, downhill guy, guy you're going to get the ball to. Not zones, not stretches like they did in Miami. It should be more downhill. And I don't know if the Mike McDaniels in these first two games have really called the game that the way it should be called.
2: I don't know. I don't know if it's oil and water, you know, because Harbaugh always had Greg Roman kind of be his guy.
1: Yeah.
2: And McDaniel comes from the Shanahan coaching tree.
1: Yeah.
2: So you're not trying to blend worlds. Mm-hmm. Again, we're only two games in, mm-hmm. but it is a Chargers team. Again, also doesn't have Tyler Biadasz. You know, they have their tackles, but you even think pointed out earlier, Joe Alt got penalized for a couple of penalties earlier. Yeah. So you wonder if some of the doubt is trickling in with the Chargers team. Ooh. Don't want to make too many broad assessments, but that's where we are right now. So the Raiders lead 17-14. Another happening, Kyle Juszczyk, 6-yard touchdown pass from Brock Purdy.
0: Nice.
2: Purdy today against the Miami Dolphins in a rematch of what Super Bowl, Monsi?
0: 19.
2: Super Bowl 19. He's 15 of 16, 200 yards and two touchdowns. A perfect quarterback rating for Brock Purdy right now against the Miami Dolphins. Jadarian Price as the Seahawks take the opening kickoff. Rashid Shaheed actually fumbled the opening kickoff of the second half. Caleb Surratt picked it up and then ended up taking the ball near midfield. And now the Seahawks are in business as the rookie from Notre Dame gets them inside the 10. So Seattle will have a first and goal coming up to open up the second half. We got four games going on right now that are really hanging in the balance. The 49ers and Dolphins, I think we kind of know how that's playing out. Monty, Kerry, when we look at these four games, you have Jacksonville up 7 on Denver, the Raiders up 3 on the Chargers, the Cowboys at the half, now with the Jaden Daniels situation, up 7 on Washington, and the Seahawks and Cardinals, as we speak, tied up at 7 apiece. Where is your attention most focused of these four games that still remain in the balance?
1: Yeah, I'm focused on the Jacksonville Jaguars and Denver Broncos. That game, obviously Denver's at home. They should be taking care of business in this game. Obviously, Jacksonville is a good team, and I think they're reminding people that they're a good team. A lot of people kind of wrote off last year as maybe a one-off, and, you know, they're going to come back down to earth. But Jacksonville's a good team, and they're proving it right now, being up by 7 on Denver. And I think that's going to bring up the question about Jacksonville and Denver. Was Denver overrated coming into the year and Jacksonville underrated? And I think that's some of the things that I'm looking for in that one.
2: I'm sorry, just to interrupt. It looked like Jaden Daniels' elbow was not in the right spot.
1: No,
2: so it may have been a little bit more than a hyperextension. But just the camera, the way that his arm was, it didn't look natural. I'm sorry, Monty.
0: No, you're fine. This game that you just mentioned is one that I'm intrigued by, but I'm intrigued because I didn't expect the Broncos to be good this year. Yeah. I have them not making the playoffs.
1: Nice.
0: Because I don't know what Bo Nix is capable of. Mm-hmm. And so I understand that you have a good defense. I also see that Houston has a good defense and their offense doesn't do much. Mm-hmm. So it's like I'm interested because they are home and they do have a good defense. And I am always, I'm a little harsh with the Jaguars, and maybe I'm wrong there. Like, they're better than I want to give them credit for. But the Broncos, that's why. But in reality, like, the Chargers cannot start 0-2. The Chargers cannot start 0-2. I'm wearing a Justin Herbert shirt because I told Dan, I was like, I have to give him some love. I got to give him some support. Like, you can do this. Just like the Phillies when Trey Turner was just cheeks and they started just giving him love to try and get him out of it. Mm-hmm. Like, I feel like I had to show Justin Herbert some love even though I didn't want to. So they can't start. That's the game that I care about right now.
2: Well, some of the letters you need to spell Justin are JSN, and he just scored for the Seahawks. Second touchdown of the game, Drew Lock hits him on a 3rd and goal, so Jason Myers is on for an extra point. So Seattle now up 6, and it is Marcus Mariota in at quarterback for the Commanders, as Jaden Daniels is not returning with that elbow injury.
0: Oof.
2: This Cardinals team is... Kerry spent 3 years there in Arizona, is intriguing for the fact of what Jacoby Brissett has brought this team late last year and then what we saw in week one. But their defense also appears to be better than it was in previous years, which is a bit surprising considering Jonathan Gannon was the defensive head coach. Now you bring in Mike LaFleur. But not many people talked about Arizona. And again, we're 2 weeks into the season, and I think when we looked at the Cardinals, it was more of, all right, at what point does Carson Beck get his opportunity? Would the team look to trade Jacoby Brissett?
19: Yeah.
2: But if they're playing good competitive football, I don't know how you can make that move, even if you're trying to prepare for the long term for Arizona. Seeing Michael Wilson and Trey McBride succeed and Kendrick Bourne had a great game for them last week. Mm-hmm. And now here the defending Super Bowl champs come into town, and it's a 14-7 game. But, yeah, not many people expected a lot from the Cardinals. Rich Davis, we saw our teammate here at Fox Sports Radio, didn't think they'd win until Christmas. But given the Seahawks, all they can handle right now in week two.
0: Just quickly, the Commanders have ruled out Jaden Daniels for the rest of the game with a left elbow injury. It's official.
2: So it's the Marcus Mariota show. And what do you know? He hits Terry McLaurin for a big gain. And now the Commanders have it 1st and 10 in Cowboys territory at the Dallas 30-yard line.
1: Yeah, the crazy part about this game right now, Mariota's not a big drop-off from Jaden Daniels, in my opinion. So I think Jaden Daniels...
0: Wow! Really? Put that on the board!
1: Oh, that's not a... That's not a prediction. Not a prediction.
0: It could just be a statement.
1: But what I'm saying is he'll be able to operate that offense, and against that defense against Dallas, he'll be able to move the ball down the field. So let's just, you know, this game is not over. It's going to be competitive throughout.
2: It's 17-10 right now. The Commanders are knocking on the door. So we got four dandies, and then we've got the Super Bowl rematch, and we've got a game that's resumed. The Browns and Buccaneers. Yes. You know what I'm going to do? I'm going to ask if we can put Browns Buccaneers guys on the TV that's showing the Survivor promo right now. Hey, Emmy, Donovan,
0: hey,
2: Alex, anybody want to listen? We just need the game changed up here. Thank you very much. If somebody could change the channel as the Buccaneers and 49ers. We have it on our mix screen. Or excuse me, Buccaneers and Browns. We have it on our mix screen, but right now... Huh. Buccaneers head one into the end zone. They trail by four. They can't settle for a field goal in this situation. So, no, that's all right. I'll tell you what we're going to do. Just keep it right there. I mean, don't change it. Just get out of that screen. Live action resuming. Now a 3rd and 14, Monty. Is that right?
1: Yeah. And he gets out of it.
0: 3rd and 14.
2: And Baker Mayfield is scrambling, something that has helped him, but the clock should continue to roll unless the Buccaneers do have a timeout.
1: Look at the Brown fans, Dan. They need this win. Dan, they need this win for Cleveland.
0: Why?
1: The fans. I'm talking about the fans. The fans. Look, they braved that out, this whole weather delay, where it's been like multiple hours now, to see this team get a win. They're not going to win a lot of games this year.
2: All they did was stay away from a thunderstorm. It's not like they sat in the freezing cold of Cleveland.
1: Oh, they're in Tampa? 2 weeks.
2: Yeah.
1: Oh, they're in Tampa. Okay.
2: Well, it's like 70. I bet you it's 70 degrees or 60 degrees in Cleveland right now.
1: I thought it was Cleveland.
2: This isn't in late December.
1: No, I thought it was Cleveland.
2: So it's going to be a 4th and 11.
0: Correct.
2: For the Buccaneers, down 4. My goodness.
1: We got a touchdown in that Denver game, Dan. I can't see now because it just changed on me. But
2: right. Who changed the channel? Just leave it. Just go back to it. That's fine. It's okay. We want to make sure that we see. We'll get the Denver touchdown. It's a Bonix touchdown pass. But I think the Browns may be calling a timeout now. I think that could be the case.
0: Yes, there is a timeout in Tampa Bay, correct.
2: Timeout. We have Adam Kaplan coming up, and Adam's probably listening to this and saying, what the heck is going on? We have quite the game. We have Jaguars and Broncos now tied up at 13 apiece. Mm-hmm. The Raiders lead the Chargers 17-14. The Seahawks up on the Cardinals 14-7. Dallas leads the Commanders 17-10. And the Buccaneers have a last play down 4 against the Browns. The Niners up on the Dolphins 28-6.
0: Yes.
2: And we're losing to the remote control right now. 14-0.
1: 17. Man. No, they kicked the field goal.
2: All right.
1: Yeah.
2: At least we got somewhat of a stop.
1: Yeah.
2: But here's Tampa Bay for many who waited. There's a lot on this. There's a lot riding on this one as well. And the pass into the end zone is incomplete. There are no flags.
19: Wow.
2: And the Browns and Deshaun Watson have taken out the Tampa Bay Buccaneers in a game that was delayed multiple hours because of thunderstorms in the area.
0: I don't even know what to say to this because it's like I love Baker Mayfield and he has been a shell of himself.
1: He has not been well.
0: In the first 2 weeks after getting his contract extension. So it's just a very unfortunate situation for
1: Monsi,
0: Tampa Bay.
1: Do you think it's because his security blanket's gone and Mike Evans?
0: Maybe, which I always thought it was weird that they let him walk out, but after the injury, I understood the maybe feeling like Mike Evans wasn't going to be the same guy mm-hmm. after that injury, but I don't know. I'm disappointed because he's a shell of himself right now.
2: I didn't like how it just, I understand taking shots downfield to keep the defense honest,
1: mm-hmm.
2: but it felt like that was just a fallback of Baker's, that he was just chucking stuff up, hoping to get something. And when you do that, I think that there's a fine line in deciding what is an actual deep shot and what is just throwing it up because you just feel like it.
0: Right.
2: And that's what I felt like they did a bit today. So the
0: and
2: Browns,
0: if you don't have a Mike Evans out there and you're just throwing the ball up or like a JJ, Justin Jefferson, you can't do that.
2: Yeah. I don't think that Mike Evans is the difference between them winning the Super Bowl, but he may be in beating the Browns.
1: Yes.
2: Right?
0: For
2: right?
0: sure.
2: Yes. It is End Zone Radio presented by Underdog. Unleash your dog. Tonight, the Kansas City Chiefs and Indianapolis Colts do battle. Kenneth Walker over under rushing yards right now, 82.5 for the Super Bowl MVP.
1: I'm going to say over.
2: Yeah,
1: you're going to say over. Tonight? Yeah.
0: Against over?
2: That Colts defense that Derrick Henry exactly. run all over them.
1: Exactly.
2: Kenneth Walker the III going to do the same. I'm with Kerry again. I don't want to make it,
0: completely
2: unanimous.
0: I see why you guys are saying the over, but give me the under. Okay. I don't. I was.
1: You want to make a prediction?
0: No.
2: That's a season.
0: That's
2: long
0: a
2: board.
0: Season long board. I'm going to put one for you.
2: Which
0: that
2: makes
0: says...
2: my 9% worse than it for the entire season. All right, Monsi's on the other under. Kerry and I are on the over. On Kenneth Walker tonight as it's End Zone Radio presented by Underdog. Unleash your dog.
1: Dan, you want to make it better? You want to make it even worse?
2: What?
1: I got more footballs than you two.
2: Yeah, yes, you do.
0: I think we he did does. Do that on purpose. I was like, just going to carry.
1: See? How you feel now, Dan? Even more bothered about that?
0: Yeah. Now I'm going to take him out of your side and put him on Dan's side.
2: All right. Okay. She's Monsi Bolaños. That's Kerry Rhodes. I'm Dan Beyer. Adam Kaplan, our NFL insider, on the other side. What do the Commanders do now? And is it going to be the Tyson Bagent show in Chicago with Caleb Williams' injury? That's next here on End Zone Radio, presented by Underdog on Fox Sports Radio.
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0: Sports Radio. He's the All-Pro. That's what the sign says. Kerry Rhodes. And I saw him play, too. She's Monty Bolaños. I'm Dan Beyer. Just go to Monty's Twitter page, X, whatever you want to call it, at Monty Bolaños. You can see the wonderful predictions board that she and Grace made for the show. No predictions yet, but throughout the season, just like Inside the NBA does, we'll be posting ours as well. Who knows? Maybe we'll have one by the end of the show. We do not know. I am Dan Beyer. We can tell you this. The Seahawks kicked a field goal. They're up 10 on the Cardinals. It's now 17-7 as they play in Arizona. The Cowboys, yeah, they're in a dogfight with the Commanders. They kicked their own field goal up 20-13. Washington now playing with Marcus Mariota because of the Jaden Daniels elbow injury. The Niners have added another up 35-6 on the Miami Dolphins. Brock Purdy is 16 of 17 for 227 yards and two touchdowns for San Francisco in a rematch, Monty, of
1: Super Bowl 19.
0: Yes, Christian McCaffrey, the one-yard touchdown run. Denver and Jacksonville tied up at 13. And the Chargers have the football, but it's the Raiders who have the lead, 17-14, as they play in the fourth quarter in Los Angeles. Joining us now, as he does every week at this time, our NFL insider, Adam Kaplan. Find him on X at Kaplan NFL, Inside the Birds podcast, and Sports Grid. Adam, let's just get right to it. I can't remember a time where I've seen a quarterback trying to keep his own balance, hyperextend his elbow like Jaden Daniels did, now out for the game, same elbow as last year. Yeah. How concerned are you with that situation now in Washington?
2: I would be. It's his left elbow, though it's his non-throwing elbow. That's the one you lead with when you're trying to run, and it's a problem. You know, the big knock on him is his body type. You know, I was told by a team source that he did put some weight on, but, you know, he's got a thin build. There's not much you can do. I mean, you can put a little bit of mass on your frame, but it's a problem. Marcus Mariota replaced him. They're hanging in there. They've had some tough luck in the red zone. But the disturbing thing is not really so much what happened with their offense. Their defense has been very disappointing so far, I'll be honest with you. They spent a lot of money in free agency. You know, the big thing was that they have the oldest defense in the National Football League. They made it an effort not to have that, whether through the draft with Sonny Styles. They brought some young free agents in, and it's only two games, but it's not working yet. Now, it's a long season. We should mention that, but their defense has not played well so far.
3: Well, then, I mean, you talk about obviously the slim build. That was always going to be a problem with him and his play style as well. So it's going to be interesting to see if they can bounce back and he can get healthy. But I want to switch to a team right now that a lot of people were kind of, and they've been high on because of what they can do offensively. But the Bengals got a defense now or something, right? Something's cooking over there in Cincinnati. Do you think that side of the ball can sustain the play they have so far?
2: Well, the thing that Dexter Lawrence said, don't look at sacks. Look at the combined pressure.
3: Mm-hmm.
2: Look at all the traffic that he creates because you have to pay attention to him. This Jermetius Knight, who's their middle linebacker, is playing great so far. Their secondary's holding up. Now, yes, with the Texans, Nico Collins didn't play with the hamstring injury. That's obviously a big problem for the Texans, and their pass target group has been hit overall. They're struggling moving the football.
3: Mm-hmm.
2: But you're right, Kerry. The story of that team is their defense. And give Joe Burrow credit for playing through the bad back. That was not easy with the defense he was going up against. But, yeah, I would say, like, if you look, what are the top 10 storylines this season through 2 weeks, the Bengals defense has to be my top 10.
1: Well, you are listening to End Zone Radio on Fox Sports Radio. We're talking to our NFL insider, Adam Kaplan. Adam, let's move over to a game that did have another injury, but beyond the injury of Caleb Williams today, and please tell us your thoughts on that. Yeah. The Bears just looked bad. I know there was weather and Vikings, Brian Flores was blitzing him off the bus, but they did not look good.
2: They didn't. You're right, because the high blitz rate last week was Brian Flores by far, and this is what they do. They play zone defense behind it, so they're not going to give up big plays. And the weather was a major factor. I mean, it was a slog, just like the New England game. There's no question about it, and that played to their advantage. Now, Monty, Caleb Williams, I'm glad it's his hamstring, not his knee, because he grabbed it, I have to see that game live, and that was really concerning, but the imaging he's going to have tomorrow will ultimately decide how long he's going to miss. The higher up you grab it, the longer you're going to be out. That's the way it works. The higher up in the hamstring is, the longer you're going to be out. Didn't look good. Tyson Bagent replaced him. It's a pretty good backup, by the way. Their bread and butter is their run game. Let's not sugarcoat. They want to run the ball as well as they can. I got to give the Vikings credit. They were really good really good against the run. Again, there's no question. They shut down Menungai and Swift. I mean, that what Swift and Menungai did last week was legendary. Now they will face the Eagles next Monday night, so they'll have a little bit of time to recover.
0: Adam Kaplan joining us here on Fox Sports Radio. The Cowboys just got a turnover, and now they've got the football up 7 on those Washington Commanders midway through the third quarter. It's 20-13 with the Cowboys in the red zone. Adam, when we look at what happened earlier today, when we see the Pittsburgh Steelers be inept as they were against the New England squad who's bouncing back from week one, Aaron Rodgers was hassled all day long. I don't think it ends well in Pittsburgh. They barely beat Atlanta last week. They were dominated today in New England. What's your take on what's going on in the Steel City?
2: Yeah, so talking to the Steelers, like they felt like last week they went through a couple things. Pittman had the foot injury. He didn't play this week, by the way. Metcalf in week one had 3 drops. They felt like that, and then they had a couple penalties, which they didn't agree with. And then you mentioned their offensive line, they don't have a right tackle right now. Dylan Cook, he should not be starting right tackle. Ian Anker, their first-round pick, is getting close to being ready. I'm told he's not quite there, but he's getting closer. So the right side of their offensive line, Dan, is a problem. Their defense is not a problem. It's their, I mean, they had the play, the Henderson play. Okay, you give him credit for that for New England's run game, but their offensive line, Dan, you're on it. Their offensive line's a big problem. I didn't quite believe it would be this big of a problem. But the right side is a problem, and it's showing up. And they're also not running the ball as well as they'd like.
0: Jake Ferguson, a touchdown catch for the Cowboys. Extra points good. They're up 14 on the Commanders. Jonah Coleman gets it in the end zone. Broncos now up on Jacksonville by a touchdown. Kerry, it's all yours.
3: Adam, the name of the game is winning, right?
2: Yep.
3: The Eagles are 2-0. But they don't look good to me yet. And so, like, I know you covered them very closely.
2: Yeah.
3: What can you tell me about what's happening in Philly right now?
2: All right, so Curry, the positive, their passing game was phenomenal today. Mm-hmm. Jalen Hurts was a third quarter lull, which has been unfortunately going on for a couple of years, but he's got this West Coast offense down. The problem is they cannot run the football.
3: Mm-hmm.
2: Their left guard, Landon Dickerson, he got put on IR with a bone bruise, left knee. That's not good. You know, he's going to be out a bit, and he could be more than the 4 games. So they play Drew Kendall. You might remember his dad, Pete Kendall. Who played
3: that's
2: for the
3: that's
2: Seahawks
3: his dad?
2: And the Jets.
3: Okay.
2: Yep.
3: I played with Pete.
2: Oh, did you play with Pete?
3: The last
2: did you?
3: I think his last year was my first year.
2: Okay.
3: Yeah.
2: Okay. Pete's a little bit bigger physically, but Drew started center, which is natural position. They gave up way too much pressure in the interior. And you know, Barkley had the next stinger. He left for most of the game, came back, came in for a couple carries and left. He didn't look right. And then Dallas Goedert, their tight end, who set a team record with double-digit touchdowns last season, he left in the first quarter. So they're playing with a short deck on offense. They still did well offensively. But the big story for them is they're not getting pressure on the quarterback. They're just not it's not like they're giving up a lot of yards. Daniels and Ward, who they faced the first 2 weeks, haven't really done much. But they're not getting pressure on the quarterback, and part of it is with Jonathan Greenard out, who unfortunately had the pectoral strain after coming back from shoulder surgery. So you're right, Kerry, to bring it up. The one big positive is their pass game it looks really good. They have no running game right now, and their defense is not playing well now. So they play. What's interesting, guys, is they play next Monday night at Chicago. When they came into Chicago, went to Philly last season, Chicago set a team record. They had 2 100-yard rushers in the first half of that game. Think about that. 2 guys get a 100 yards each and a half.
0: That was the Black Friday game, wasn't it?
2: Yeah, it was terrible. Yeah, they couldn't stop anyone against the run.
3: Crazy part, when I said Pete Kendall, when I looked at his age, I was like, am I that old? Because I started questioning myself for a minute.
2: He is.
3: But go ahead, Mike.
1: Adam, did you have Deshaun Watson outplaying Baker Mayfield today?
2: I give him credit. I mean, he did a really good job. Clean game, didn't turn the ball over.
1: Mm-hmm.
2: They didn't run the. See, here's the thing, Monty, which is interesting about you bringing him up. They could not run the football. The thought was with Watson's and his decline for the last 5 years. If they don't run the ball, they can't win, but he was accurate. I love the play to Blake Whitehart, the inline. He's called a wide tight end, and he's in the line tight end. Totally faked Tampa Bay's defense out. And I'll tell you what is wrong with Tampa Bay's defense? This is 2 seasons now. They're just not getting enough pressure on the quarterback. This is troubling. I mean, you're right, Monty. Watson was a story. You got to give him credit.
1: I feel like I asked you last season, towards the end of the season, Adam, that how is Todd Bowles not on the hot seat?
2: He has to be.
1: He has to be.
2: This is not good. And They paid Kenny Gainwell, who led Pittsburgh in receiving last year, $7 million a season. He hadn't done a thing yet.
1: Mm.
2: Yeah, they don't look good. And that division, folks, completely up for grabs. And how about that Saints game today? Wow.
3: It's a great one, yeah.
4: Yeah, I was just going to ask you about that. Baltimore has the huge win in Indianapolis and then pulls a bit of a stinker. You know, they're up, I think, 17-9 at one point on the Saints, and New Orleans has 15 unanswered in the fourth quarter. Is it more of a Saints thing, or is it more of a Ravens thing for what happened in Baltimore?
2: First of all, you got to give Tyler Shough credit. I mean,
4: he looked great.
2: He not only that, to bring them back, he had a terrible first half against Detroit,
4: mm-hmm.
2: phenomenal second half, brought them back from dead. And there's another team, by the way, they have not run the ball well at all, but Shough is dealing. He looks great. Him and Olave have great timing.
4: Yep.
2: Vele, who they got in the trade last year from Denver, has done a good job. Their defense, you know what? Their defense did a good job against Derrick Henry. Really good job. They hung in there. Now, Ballmer without Zay Flowers and the kid from USC.
3: Is it Kobe Lane?
2: Yeah, Lane, who they put on IR with the wrist surgery. That's the problem. They're down in their pass star group. That's why Bateman had a big game today. But give the Saints credit. That thing, and Carolina went off. Atlanta, look, Kevin Stefanski just got there. He's not going anywhere. But when you don't have a quarterback, you don't have a chance. And they were horrendous at quarterback today.
4: They absolutely were. And it doesn't look to get any better as Atlanta's got a short week with the Packers coming up on Thursday. Adam Kaplan, our NFL insider. We'll talk to you in week three. Adam, thanks so much.
2: Thanks, Adam.
4: Find him on X at Kaplan NFL. All right, we got some games coming down to the wire. Monty's here to give us an update of what's happening in these five contests, plus so much more. Monty, what's going on?
1: Yeah, we've got some games with about 6 minutes to go in the fourth quarter between the Broncos and the Jaguars in Denver. Denver is up 20-13. Jaguars do have the ball at their own 30-yard line. Again, about 6 minutes to go, just like the Raiders and the Chargers in L.A., where the Raiders are up 17-14. Chargers currently have the ball, but they're still in their own territory. Halfway through the third quarter, where the Cowboys lead the Commanders 27-13. And in case you missed it, Jaden Daniels, right before the half, hurt his elbow, left elbow, the same elbow where he had an injury last year, and was ruled out for the second half of the game. The Seahawks are up on the Cardinals in Arizona 17-7, also late in the third quarter there, and it's been all 49ers against the Dolphins. 35-6 is the score, and they just got going in the fourth quarter. Brock Purdy, 287 yards and two touchdowns in the air. He also has a rushing touchdown. Some of the scores from earlier today: the Vikings beat the Bears 9-3, but Chicago did lose Caleb Williams in the third quarter to a hamstring injury, and he never returned. Eagles survived against the Titans in overtime. 24-20 was the score. Oh, no, not in overtime. Was it overtime? No, it was just a late score.
4: Correct.
1: 9 seconds left. They hit the touchdown. That's what it was. Patriots over the Steelers, 20-3. Packers and Jets, that went into overtime, mm-hmm. and Packers walked it off with the field goal, 20-17. Browns took down the Buccaneers after a very long weather delay, 23-19. Ravens lost at home to the Saints 24-17, and the Bengals took down the Texans in Houston 22-6. And I know you don't care about baseball, but Pete Crow Armstrong hit his 45th home run of the season. Ooh. As the Cubs defeated the Reds 9-1. When it comes to AP top 25 college rankings, the one that moved up the most, Ole Miss, coming in at number 4 after taking down LSU. LSU is now number 10 on the rankings. Louisville comes in at number 16 for you. Florida is in the top 25 now. They got ranked 21st. And Mississippi State also cracked the rankings, coming in at number 24, guys.
3: Yeah, you know what's crazy? Right now, 35-6 that San Francisco-Miami game is, we can actually have the same score of the Super Bowl 19 if they play it that way.
4: The Niners did dominate. I think it was like 38-16.
3: That's 100% correct.
4: Was it? I just
3: looked it up. Yeah.
4: All right.
1: Nice.
4: How about that poll? Huh?
1: That was impressive.
3: That was great.
1: I usually 100%. Ask Dan. I could look at the. That's like, crazy. I could check the internet. Sure. I'll just ask Dan.
3: No, I had to cheat and look at it. He knew exactly what it was. That's insane.
4: And it's not that we don't care about baseball. We just don't care about the Cubs. That's
1: fair.
4: What it is.
1: Fair. Yeah. We don't.
4: Heck with the Cubs.
1: Yes.
4: All right. We're going to take a timeout, but Monty's going to come back with fantasy numbers on the other side. And guys, the topic of conversation all week long in the sports talk realm has been about Justin Herbert, the stinker that they had against Arizona in week one.
3: Yeah.
4: Well, now it's there for him. 5.5 left. Raiders up 17-14. Chargers have the football. We'll see if Justin Herbert can change the narrative today. It's all coming up next. That's Monty Bolaños. That's the All-Pro Kerry Rhodes. I'm Dan Beyer. It's all coming up on End Zone Radio, presented by Underdog on Fox Sports Radio. Oh,
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0: Rhodes. She's Monty Bolaños, and she'll have a fantasy update for us in a minute. But there's a developing situation in Los Angeles. The Chargers were facing a 4th-and-1. The Raiders had 12 men on the field on defense, giving the Chargers an automatic first down. On the ensuing play, Omarion Hampton fumbled. Recovered by the Raiders, brought back all the way down to the 16-yard line. So there's 3:35 and counting. The Chargers have all three of their timeouts, but it's a 3-point Raiders lead on the Chargers, 17-14. So the Chargers need to hold the Raiders to a field goal if they want to have a chance here. Still time. Yeah. Situation is works out for them, but that's just what happened in Los Angeles. Going on right now in Arizona, Jackson Smith and Jigba has caught his third touchdown pass of the day. They're on top of the Cardinals. Why are you making that face, Monty? 24-7, 12:40 left to go. Seahawks lead Arizona. The 49ers continue to lead the Dolphins, 35-6. The Commanders missed a field goal, 27-13 in that game against the Cowboys. Dallas with the 14-point lead. In Washington without Jaden Daniels because of his elbow injury. And in Denver, Broncos have the football up 7 on the Jaguars, 20-13 with 3:41 left to go. Football is back, baby. Underdogs keep your million starts. 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We unleash Monty Bolaños with a look at our fantasy hits and misses for week 2 in the NFL. Our fantasy hits and misses. Take it away, Monty.
1: All right. I'll just start here. Let's go with the misses with the quarterbacks. Okay. I don't want to talk about Justin Herbert, even though he's going to be a miss, even though that game's not done. But some of the misses today, Caleb Williams did suffer an injury, so he didn't get to finish the game, but he only ended with 7 points after that hamstring injury. Drake May, despite the win for the Patriots, Drake May did not do much. He also just gave you 7 points. He threw for 208 yards, but he actually didn't even have a touchdown. He also threw a pick. And Baker Mayfield is the other one that you probably played hoping for a little bit more than what you're getting, which is 13 points in that game that took forever to finish in Tampa Bay because of the lightning. He threw for 182 yards. He had a touchdown, but he also had a pick. When it comes to our running backs this week, there's a few that were misses, and unfortunately for Bijan Robinson and what is going on in Atlanta, he ended with just 10 points. He had 16 carries for 72 yards, and that was it. There's, again, not a lot of scoring this week. We talked about the Bengals and their defense and what they did. Woody Marks with Houston just gave you 7 points there. He had 8 carries. I don't actually think he had many rushing yards. I think he got under 10 on that one. Unreal, unreal what we saw with some of these running backs. Quinshon Judkins also only 9 points, 12 carries for 21 yards. When it comes to some of the receivers, Justin Jefferson, it wasn't a nice game between, a pretty game between the Vikings and the Bears. Minnesota won, but Justin Jefferson, just 8 points there. He had 3 catches for 56 yards. That's all he gave you. Again, not pretty for anything in Atlanta. Nothing going on in Atlanta, but Drake London, 9 points, 4 catches, 51 yards, just had 5 targets. Not a lot of scoring, guys, so it wasn't pretty for a lot, actually.
2: Well, my MVP just threw another touchdown.
1: Listen,
2: Monty.
1: Can you put that on
2: Cousins,
1: the board?
2: Cousins, baby!
1: Yo, no, seriously, when you were talking about the Chargers a second ago, I feel like, I don't know what it is with the Chargers, but they, everything slips out of their hands. It's always it's always like, oh, fumble, missed the off the hands. It's always the same thing. And then we go over to the Seahawks. Oh, Jackson Smith and Jigba again in the end zone. Okay, must be nice. Must be nice. With Drew Lock.
0: Try to be impartial. That's what you got to be. 3rd-and-5, the Raiders. The Chargers thought the Raiders are just going to try to get the first down and run more clock, and they left a wide-open Cody White in the end zone.
1: Mm-hmm.
0: Ashton Jeanty actually took the first and 10 carry and got a little dinged up, so they took him out of the game. Mike Washington ran the second down play. Chargers, at that point used a timeout, and now on that third down conversion, it's 24-14. So now Justin Herbert's really going to have to spin some magic.
2: Can I make a prediction now?
1: You're going to write it down?
2: No, I'm just joking because it'd be stupid. I was about to say, the Raiders going to be 2-0 to start the season, Dan. That wouldn't be a good prediction, would it?
0: At least not for the board. But then again, you got enough space. You can put whatever you want up there.
2: No, no, no.

0: I mentioned the Vikings wins earlier in the show. Home against Green Bay, on the road against Chicago. You're 2-0 to start the year, 2-0 in your division, and a win on the road. The exact opposite of that is the Chargers.
1: Yep.
0: You are about to lose home games to the Raiders and Cardinals. 0-2 with home games. You still have to go to Kansas City. You still have to go to Denver. I mean, this is
1: bad.
2: Yeah. No, it's bad. And they look bad.
1: Yeah, there's no spark.
2: No, whatsoever. And what did I say? This is about to be Justin Herbert's best year after he got engaged to Madison Beer, or the worst year. And it's not looking good.
0: It is not looking good. All right, we'll bring you the conclusion. Denver's trying to run out the clock, up 7 on Jacksonville. We told you the Raiders lead the Chargers by 10. Seahawks up 17 on the Cardinals in the fourth quarter. Dallas with that 14-point lead. And again, the Niners all over the Dolphins. It was a rough day for Aaron Rodgers. Wait till you hear about it.
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2: Week 2 of the NFL continues in Denver. It looks like Denver's going to hold on to defeat the Jaguars 20-13 as time is running out. Late in LA, where it also looks like the Raiders may take down the Chargers. They're up 24-14, and Justin Herbert just threw an interception. Kirk Cousins, he's thrown for 253 yards and 3 touchdowns. He does have 1 pick. Early in the fourth quarter, where the Cowboys lead the Commanders 30-13, Dak Prescott has thrown for 213 yards and 3 touchdowns. Early in the fourth quarter, between the Seahawks and the Cardinals, where Seattle is up 24-7, Drew Lock has thrown for 231 yards and 3 touchdowns. While the 49ers are just crushing the Dolphins at home, 35-6 with about 5 minutes to go, Brock Purdy has thrown for 287 yards and 2 touchdowns. He also has a rushing touchdown. Earlier today, the Vikings survived against the Bears 9-3. I'm Monty Bolaños.
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5: 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Here's Dan Beyer, Monsi Bolaños, and former NFL All-Pro safety Kerry Rhodes.
0: We say hello to you, and we say goodbye to two more of my Survivor picks. So see ya, farewell. It has been fun.
1: Arrivederci.
0: Sayonara.
2: Adios.
0: Auf Wiedersehen.
2: Ciao.
0: However you want to say it.
2: Nos vemos.
0: I'm telling ya. Buccaneers burned a lot of people today.
2: Sure did.
0: And the Chargers not about to do people any favors as well, as they're at the two-minute warning. We still have football left, but unfortunately, guys, nothing is hanging in the balance. Mm-hmm. Dallas is now up by 17, and the story of the game is Jaden Daniels.
1: Yeah.
0: I mean, it looks like, do you guys ever watch the Pimple Popper show?
2: Oh, no.
1: I have seen that, Dan. I was forced to sit through that once. What about it?
0: So I don't like gross injuries. I don't like, you know, breaks and stuff like that. But if someone's popping a pimple, yeah, I have no problem with it. Like,
1: you
0: sign
1: like that
0: me
1: one.
0: Up. Yeah, absolutely.
1: I don't like it either. Go ahead.
0: But when they do the consult of the pimple popper, usually someone's got like this growth.
1: Yeah.
2: Yes.
0: That's somewhere on their head or their neck and their arm. And Jaden Daniels looks like he just has a big growth on his elbow. And then you just realize that, oh, that's his elbow.
2: That just went
0: that's,
2: the other way.
0: Yeah, yeah. But like that's like, so there was a dislocation on the hyperextension, mm-hmm. and that's what it looks like as he's holding it. But it just looks like it's a big growth. And then when you realize what happened, I'm not trying to downplay it, but when you don't, sometimes you don't want to see things. You don't want to see the injury as it happens. But when you actually see the elbow and then you're like, okay, yeah, that doesn't look good. It's not supposed to be like that. But it looks like he just went to the pimple popper and the elbow is, there was just a big growth on the elbow.
1: I'm really upset you brought that into my world right now.
2: Because now you're thinking about it.
0: All of your phones
2: it.
0: Are listening.
1: I cleared that. I know,
0: Instagram.
1: Dan.
0: Pimple popper.
2: And in dramatic comeback fashion, the Broncos get it done with Bo Nix. He turned it around in the second half of the 2013 final over the Jacksonville Jaguars. And let me tell you, it was hardly easy for this Denver squad as the Broncos spent much of the afternoon fighting themselves with missed opportunities, red zone problems, and another Bo Nix interception. But unlike week one, my friends, they stayed in the fight as the defense kept giving them chase. Jalen Waddle, of course, showed explosive offense that Denver was looking for as we welcome you into the Mile High Post Game Live presented by HC Health One, dedicated to the health and well-being of our community and creating a healthier tomorrow. LG Red, Lauren Gardner here with you alongside Andy Lindahl in our home studios. And Andy, first of all, love working from home, love working with you again. And secondly, what a comeback by these Broncos. Did you see this one coming as we entered the third quarter?
11: Lauren, look, you and I are longtime Bronco followers and supporters. Did your cheerleader heart come out at all? You've been such a media professional forever. Is the cheerleader heart buried in there somewhere?
2: Can't you see it?
11: I can't.
2: I even have the boots over in the corner. So, yes, I could never. You can take the girl out of the cheerleading squad, but you can never take the boots off the
11: cheerleader. No chaps. We don't get
2: I'm trying to procure some chaps to hang on the wall.
11: Now, Lauren, I know you spent time in New York working for the big time networks. We're so psyched you're back in the 303-720. And I don't know what the hell the new area code is. So sorry to you folks that have it. But, you know, we don't give up here. And Bo's reignited that John Elway, never give up, never check out. I did think the Broncos needed to get a drive going there towards the end of the third. Look, the defense, this is really what the Broncos team of last year was, Lauren. They finally showed up a week late, but they did show up. The defense holds them in it for a couple of quarters, and then the offense finally gets it figured out. And I don't know what it was about, what finally got Bo comfortable. The Bo Nix that the fan base loves so much finally showed up in the fourth quarter like he did last year all the time. I don't know who the Bo Nix of the Kansas City Chief game was. He looked like he was hanging out for that first half. But there's something about making a couple plays that Bo gets really comfortable with, and then he just kind of goes. And I sent you a video of, and look at that, 288 is pretty good for Bo. What I love the most important throw I think he's made of the season so far, and I sent you a little video. So it was the start of the fourth quarter, 3rd and 7, and he throws it to Jalen Waddle between the numbers. And we've had Mina Kimes started the conversation. A bunch of people have picked it up since then. Bo not throwing well between the numbers. Nate Kreckman said it on the Altitude Radio Show 1,000 times. He's got to get better between the numbers, and Jalen Waddle's going to do that. We saw the Jalen Waddle effect today, and hopefully the Broncos have found a little something. There's a lot of guys to talk about good, but the most important thing is Bo looked like Bo for the first time in 7 quarters.
2: Yes, he definitely did, Andy. We had the luxury of watching from the comfort of our own home, but we do have a handful of guys on standby ready to give us a lowdown from what happened at Empower Field. Vic Lombardi, Mike Sanford joining us. D-Mac will be joining us after he leaves the press room in just a bit. But first, let's go ahead and go inside the numbers, Andy, and take a look at what went down from a statistics standpoint. We're going to start here with first downs, and that was a big thing, of course, on Monday against Kansas City. So 22-21, evenly matched even for the first 2 quarters of play. Total yards, so Denver finally broke out, especially towards the end of that third quarter and then on into the fourth. You see passing yards as well, rushing yards, and rushing yards really stands out to me, Andy. And you and I were talking about this via text for Jacksonville. The rush defense, I mean, defense in general kept Denver in the game early on, but how impressed are you with what they were able to do in terms of limiting Jacksonville's ground game?
11: Well, they got them when they needed to. I'm a little worried about how many they give up early. But you know what happened? And you brought it up there, Lauren. The first downs. The Denver Broncos finally started accumulating. I don't know why I went Jim Nance on you there. Denver Broncos.
2: Oh, that was nice, though.
11: Yeah, you like that?
2: You can get your name under a press box.
11: It's because, I hope so, one day. I might get one by the urinal. That's about as best. No, look, they finally started picking up some first downs. I think allowed the defense to get a little bit of rest. Look, this is a tough team. Jacksonville's not an easy team. Trevor Lawrence showed his talent all day long. But Denver held up, did the bend but don't break thing. And I think both the Broncos' rush game finally getting going. And the other thing we talked about via text, I love J.K. Dobbins. But again, he's got some hamstring thing going on. Jonah Coleman's a guy they wanted. A lot of people in the national media have said Jonah Coleman's going to be a guy that was a big deal. Matter of fact, there are a couple guys on NFL Network saying Jonah Coleman might be rookie of the year material if he gets enough carries. Now, I think that's pretty tall standards for him to walk in there. We'll see if that actually plays out. But listen, This could be the Wally Pipp day for J.K. Dobbins if he's not careful. R.J. Harvey already is going to kind of be the passing guy. Jonah Coleman ran with authority on that drive that finished off, you know, got the Broncos their touchdown. I mean, he really, really went hard at the end zone. I like what they did. I think the defense showed up again, but to your point, they did shore up the rush towards the end. I like a little less bending. I'm glad they're still not breaking, but this defense, Lauren, the reason that they were specifically what they were last year was this defense. It's been dominant for almost 3 years, probably underappreciated by the fan base how good it's been. This defense looked a little bit more to last year's standard today. I think that was good.
3: A lot of adjustments, obviously, in this short off week. You're talking about bend but don't break and what the defense has done. They made a big impact early on with that Nick Menito strip sack. Obviously, Singleton was able to recover it. But, of course, Riley Moss took the penalty for illegal contact and a handful of penalties. Once again, we saw some laundry on the field, especially early on in this one. What does Vance Joseph and Sean Payton, what do they need to address here in this off week in terms of discipline?
11: Well, you know what's funny? The guy you got to talk to first, Lauren, is maybe Alex Singleton. Two weeks in a row with the unsportsmanlike conduct. One, he dives late on the Kansas City receiver last week. And then, I mean, this one, he's still playing football, but you can't go helmet to helmet with a guy. He's got to watch that. But that's one of the things that you've got to look out for. The Riley Moss one, I don't know what you do. Riley Moss earlier that took away the turnover, that was a great call. He's got to get his hands off the guy after 5 yards. He just
3: 5 yards, yeah.
11: Now, the good news is, look, Riley came back, had a good game. You know, Surtain got the illegal contact. At one point, he was giving the official the business afterwards. But, you know, those are always going to be the calls that you kind of wonder about. The bottom line is they got the pass rush cranked up, Lauren, and I think that's the biggest key. Yeah, they've got to stay disciplined, and they've got to do it on offense as well. They've got to get a couple things cleaned up there. But I don't know. It's so funny. You see, Lauren, this is what it's been for, gosh, what are we on now? Game 20, game 21 of this where – you know, there's a lot of things you can look at through the first three quarters where you're like, you can't do that, you can't do that, you can't do that. Yeah. And somehow they figure out a way to get it done the right way in the fourth quarter.
3: You know who gets it done the right way in the first quarter? Vic Lombardi and Mike Sanford. I believe they are ready and joining us from downtown Denver at Empower Stadium. Fellas, are you with us? Let's see, Andy, you and I, here they are.
4: Yeah, we're with you. Nice. I don't know how much we're with you because the lettuce is out in full effect right now.
3: I guess, guys. Let's talk about the tale of two halves and what you guys saw from your vantage point, Victor.
4: Well, first of all, let's give you a perspective of what's happening out here, Lauren. About an hour and a half ago, these same fans who were yelling, "Let's go Broncos, coach," when they were coming out. What's up, my man? They were yelling what after the third possession?
6: They were yelling boo, yes. Mercilessly, yes. At the Denver Broncos offense for, yes, yet again stumbling in the start of a game.
4: So now it's a "Let's go Broncos." You hear the fans. This is football. This is the NFL. They expect to see a better team, a better offense. And to be honest with you, coach, today's game reminded me a lot of last season. Slow start, sort of feel out the opponent, let the defense control things, and then the offense comes to life.
6: It did, and you know, I agree wholeheartedly that this looked like a defense that kept this team, the Broncos team, in the football game. But it was ultimately the game that Davis Webb officially
4: became
6: the chosen.
4: Okay, I got to see that dog.
6: Wait,
4: come over here real quick. Come over here. I'm not much of a dog guy. What kind of dog is that?
23: A toy poodle.
4: Did you go to the game with this poodle?
23: Yes, I did.
4: Oh, okay. So the dog was allowed in there?
23: Yes.
4: What's up? What's the poodle's name?
23: Lola.
4: Lola. Yeah. Okay. You should have named him after a Bronco. I mean, you could change the name right now to Jonah Coleman, as good as he played today.
23: He's a girl.
4: Okay. Oh, girl?
6: Was this Lola's first game as a Denver Bronco?
24: First game.
6: Well, okay. It's pretty obvious that Lola needs to come back to some more Broncos football games.
24: Good luck, Tom.
6: Should have been in Kansas City last week.
24: Yeah, so. I know. No,
6: we'll get there for the Rams game.
4: Enjoy. Sorry to interrupt you like that. I've never seen the game at a stadium.
6: You know, the environment, the atmosphere that we're feeling here, the euphoria, the mile high magic that you're feeling, to me.
4: I don't think that's euphoria.
6: Yeah,
4: I think that's something in the air right now.
6: It's something that burns at times.
4: I'm not sure that's euphoria.
6: And what I'll tell you is I believe Davis Webb became the offensive play caller for the Denver Broncos.
4: What changed? Because three series in, coach, it was pretty stale, very predictable. Nothing was working. What changed?
6: I think the stick-to-itiveness to get the run game going. Eventually, it burst open with Jonah Coleman really ended up being the guy, the first touchdown run of his career, and then sealing in the 4 minute. But the rhythm of it. Early on, it felt like Bo Nix, anytime there was a positive play down the field, Bo was screaming at the sideline asking for tempo.
7: Yeah.
6: I want no huddle. Hurry up.
7: Yeah.
6: And I don't think that Davis Webb was in his play calling comfort level until Bo just said, hey, you call the plays, I play quarterback, and when that happened, it felt like that was the right combination.
4: Broncos were down 13-3 midway through the third quarter, and then they scored 17 unanswered points. Again, they come to life in the fourth quarter with those two touchdowns. Very reminiscent of the Broncos we saw a year ago. Two random Giants jerseys for some reason. Not sure why. I'm always a scatterboat. I'm not sure why they're wearing Giants jerseys at a Broncos-Jags game. But Lauren, I'll let you decide for that one.
3: All right, fellas, well, appreciate you, Andy. We saw what some of the people had to say there on social media, obviously amped up about this comeback victory for Colorado. In your opinion, Colorado, you know, Denver Broncos, going wide scope here. In your mind, are the Broncos back? Was that just the Sean Payton slow start on Monday?
11: Yeah, I hope so. I mean, look, Lauren, I'm glad they got it going and they seem to get back to what we were used to. There's no doubt about that. But now you get the Rams coming in. Now we'll see how, you know, the Rams survive this week. I haven't even really noticed what's going on with them. But you've got, I believe they play tomorrow night, right? Because Aaron Donald's going to have to play on a short week as he's set to make his debut against the Broncos on Sunday night a week from tonight. So I do think it's good they got a rhythm. I do think it's good the Broncos crowd showed, as you and I are so used to, that they will affect your offense. If not, you know, they had the one run play at the end where Ross Tucker pointed out that apparently Trevor Lawrence checked to a run play and that left tackle didn't get the check because he was pass blocking and actually got in the way of the back. That was hilarious. So, yeah, I mean, yes, they look like their old selves. I agree with that. Again, these first six games, and we're through two of them now, at least they're 1-1. It's a gauntlet, and then they have a chance to make a real run by game 7 through, like, 15. But we got to survive these first six first.
3: Yeah, that's when they really hit their stride under Sean Payton anyway. But you're right. According to last year's records, this is statistically the toughest schedule in the NFL. Hey, listen, Andy, we're going to take a quick break here on Mile High Post Game Live presented by HC Health One. When we come back, we're going to dive into a lot of other things, including our Player of the Game 2013 final score from Empower Stadium. They look happy enough, right? I see a Tebow jersey. We'll talk about that in just a bit.
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7: 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And those fans are in a good mood and for good reason because the Broncos mounted a 2013 comeback and their home opener. And for more in the sunshine, they're just taking it all in. They're also going to give us their player of the game, Vic Lombardi, Mike Sanford. Fellas, who are you going with? And Vic, you have to be serious this time. No more Tom Cruise.
4: Yeah, well, last week they lost, so this week I'll be much more credible. First of all, seeing all the orange walking out of the stadium is something to behold, isn't it? I mean, it feels like Halloween here, and this is what happens when the Broncos win a game. Happy people making happy faces. A few people just smoking darts. Anyway, player of the game. For me, it's Jaylen Waddle. Because last week in that loss, he was what? One catch, 2 yards.
6: Yeah, on that, what? That ain't gonna cut it. Yeah. 2 targets?
4: Today he was phenomenal. 8 catches for 138 yards, an average of over 17 per catch. He made some big grabs. The one down the sideline to seal the game in the fourth quarter comes to mind. He was there when Bo Nix needed him. That's why you went out and got Jaylen Waddle for what you saw today.
6: Yeah, and I agree. Jaylen Waddle was explosive. When's the last time you felt the Denver Bronco wide receiver change the game, stretch the defense, be able to get over the top of the defense and give you a little something after the catch? It's been a while. It really has probably been since the he's just been fantastic and a great addition. And finally, Davis Webb, Bo Nix, getting him involved in the plan. That was really
4: cool. I think all of Broncos country will agree. What a wonderful addition, and what a great job by Webb and Sean Payton to finally implement him in the game plan and make use of him. All right, Coach, your player of the game?
6: My player of the game is on the defensive side of the ball. It's tough to not say Bo Nix because he ended up being fantastic after the first 3 drives. It was the defensive side of the ball, and it was Riley Moss who had the early penalty for illegal contact. But yeah, 3 passes defended, and then the interception that feels like a game turned on its head with that great interception on a horrible throw.
4: He almost did too.
6: Bad decision. Very, very close to getting a second.
4: Yeah.
6: He's great.
4: I think you're exactly right. And I thought the defense, outside of the lack of tackling in Kansas City, they were in position to make plays. Today they tackled.
6: Yeah, they tightened up some of the coverages. Yeah. They tightened up the edges. For the most part, the only plays that you felt like, gosh, what happened there, were some of those off tackle, the walk-in touchdown that you had from Basil Tootin on the direct snap wildcat. Other than that, I felt like this defense performed exactly how everybody expected to. And against a really good Jacksonville offense that had how many yards total? Less than 300.
4: 292. So let's ask a couple people. Hey, well, who's your player of the game? Who's the best player today? Okay.
9: PS2.
4: PS2?
9: PS2.
4: Just because you have a PS2 jersey?
9: That's what my husband would say.
4: Oh, really?
12: I don't even know.
4: Who's your?
12: Just the line on both sides. I couldn't even say a specific player. Because you know, I think our secondary was a little lax on that end. But I think Bo Nix is a little injury prone. He's a little scared.
4: Be honest. Were you one of the fans booing the offense after the second series?
12: No, my family's had season tickets since 1964. There's no way I'm gonna boo my city.
4: 64?
12: 1964.
4: Were they here for the 1977 team?
12: They have had literally the tickets.
4: Wow.
12: When my great-grandfather actually told me 2 days ago, factually, he goes, I remember, he thought, when I bought these tickets for $5 a piece.
4: Thank you very much. Appreciate it. Sorry. Yeah. All right. I knew that was headed for trouble. Sorry
6: Peace,
4: about
6: love,
4: that.
6: Tranquility.
4: We apologize. But with that, We're going to toss it back to the studio.
3: Hey, Vic, you never know what you're going to get. Man of the people, though. And I can you believe that, Andy? $5 a ticket in the South Stands.
11: Really?
3: That's what we call heritage. I forgot. You're muted on that side, so you couldn't hear the interview. So that young man over there was waxing poetic on his player of the game, but he was also talking about how season tickets have been in his family since the 60s, and they started off at $5 a pop.
11: Did you ever sit in the South Stands as a young pup?
3: You know, I don't believe I had the distinct honor. I think we were more of a watch Broncos games from home type family. But I'll tell you what, when I was Broncos cheerleader and when I worked for the team, I spent a lot of times mingling in the South Stands. That's where the party is.
11: I will tell you, remember the Elway, you were too young, Lauren, but remember the Elway Montana game they always talk about on Monday Night Football? I was in the South Stands for that. And I had to
3: take
11: my girlfriend from New York. The girl I was dating at the time was from New York. And she yelled, "Go Mecklenburg," when the offense was on the field. And the group all turned around and looked at us. And one guy said, "You are very lucky she's pretty."
3: And that you're in Colorado. There's still Denver Dice, Andy. He was also talking about the great play there of Jaylen Waddle. We can take a look there at some of his stats here in just a second. But you, being the intrepid reporter that you are, found the tweet earlier that, well, Sean Payton gave him a game ball, and for good reason, 137 yards today. 8 receptions, an average of 17.3 per carry. Not too shabby.
13: No, and again, the presence over the middle. Or not only did he make a great catch on the deep ball that should have ended in points, it's really a shame that it didn't. And a fantastic job of making sure the DB didn't take it away. Both put it in a good spot. DB had good coverage, but he pulled it away. But I'm telling you that play on third down, 3rd and 7, where they finally got their touchdown, finally got this thing cranked up, in between the numbers, Bo stood in there, did the right thing, saw him, hit him. He showed he was explosive. He had that one move crazy in the last drive where he just the jock went flying back into the locker room off the DB after a couple of moves from Waddle. And that's what he did to this very good secondary all training camp long. The explosiveness and playmaking that he brings is just something Bo Nix has not had on this team his entire 2 years here.
3: Yeah, I think explosives is the operative word there. 49-yard catch kind of broke this game open. We also had a few other plays there. We'll unpack that in just a bit, Andy. We're going to step aside here on Mile High Post Game Live here presented by HCA Health One. Lauren Gardner, Andy Lindahl, Vic Lombardi, Mike Stanford here with you. D-Mac will be joining us once he gets out of the press room to report on everything he saw in the locker room and beyond. 2013, your final score.
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7: Well, they'll call it a comeback. The Broncos have been here for years. If we take a look at the drive of the game, how about this? No R.J. Harvey, no Marvin Mims. We thought this was going to be the J.K. Dobbins show on the ground, Andy Lindahl, but it ended up being Jonah Coleman. You're saying maybe it could be Wally Pippen, J.K. Dobbins in this case, though. This was the go-ahead TD for 56 yards. Five plays, and obviously that was the drive of the game, 2 minutes and 21 seconds, but it was Dobbins who was the one who crossed the goal line. What did you see from that drive, and did you see it as a bit of a turning point, maybe even in the season early on for this club?
20: Yeah, you know, it's funny, and Lauren, you might have been actually cheering this game. Do you remember back in, it was 2005?
7: I'm not that old.
20: What's that? You're not? Well, I am. Back in 2005, because I was covering that team. In 2005, they go to Miami. They wilt in the heat. They have a terrible game. The sky's falling, the whole deal. This team stinks. They come back. They play a rough first half against the Chargers. And then all of a sudden, Champ Bailey makes a pick, takes it the other way against Drew Brees, pick six. Season turns around. They rip off 13 in a row. I'm hoping that Jalen Waddle, whether it was the Jalen Waddle reception to get him the first down on the game tying drive, Jonah Coleman showing that he is a ferocious beast when he attacks the line of scrimmage as a running back, gets it going. I'm hoping that's what this storybook will be right now, and it looks a little bit like 2005. But, yeah, it's I do think this is the kind of quarter that hopefully gets him going. Again, you know, it's so funny, Lauren, we can pick a lot of great stuff from the fourth quarter. They've got to start picking it up at quarters one through three, but as long as you find a way to get it done and get a win, really, what does it matter?
7: It feels like it's part of their identity, but you're right. No one's going to care or even notice come late December, right? We're not really paying attention to those things. We see everything in the win-loss column, and the Broncos picked up a very important dub here today. 2013, the final score against the Jacksonville Jaguars. Lauren Gardner, Andy Lindahl here with you for Mile High Post Game Live, presented by HC Health One. Vic Lombardi, Mike Sanford, DMAC will be joining us from Empower Field in just a bit. Let's go ahead and get to our player of the game. And this week's player of the game is presented by Applewood Heating and Plumbing. Andy, who stood out to you? You know the boys already took two of the star players, so I feel like you have to get a bit more creative here.
20: Yeah, and this may be an eyebrow raiser for some because it wasn't this way the first half, but I'm going to give it to Davis Webb. He and Bo found a rhythm. Bo got to the line of scrimmage, was able to make some checks. Now, again, it didn't look great in the first half, but the whole team didn't really look great in the first half. That's why they were down at the half, but they got it going. I love the play where they pulled Powers. He didn't even have anybody to block. He trusted his run game. Davis Webb does not go away from the run game, and I think that's going to be important, especially in the next couple of weeks where I think you can still take advantage of the altitude for guys that are still getting in football shape. Aaron Donald says hello when he shows up here, assuming he doesn't get hurt tonight on Monday night or on Sunday night. So I'm going to give it to Davis Webb because you know what? You ended up getting 20 points. It didn't look good at the beginning, but you ultimately got it done.
3: And what was the conversation on Monday night? How long will that leash be? We know that Sean Payton looked visibly uncomfortable during that halftime interview with Laura Rutledge. I can only imagine. It was almost an out-of-body experience, right? He's so used to being busy when he's on those sidelines and calling those plays. You mentioned Bo Nix, of course, and it was a bit of a slow start between Monday and the first half here at Empower on this Sunday afternoon. But he is going to be my player of the game, 22 for 31, 288 yards, averaging 9.3 yards per attempt and one touchdown. I know we had the INT, but we bounced back. So I'm also going with the intangibles, Andy, and the resilience. And, you know, maybe it was a mental thing having to bounce back from what happened on Monday.
20: Yeah, you know, I mean, Lauren, the thing, because you and I were talking all during the game on our own little text thread. I'll just tell everybody there that, you know, I don't share my thoughts with everybody, just the person driving the car.
3: I feel honored.
20: Yes. You'll get annoyed.
3: Well, we haven't driven off the cliff just yet. There's still time. Don't you worry. It's early.
20: No tooth is the cat yet. Here's the thing. I think Bo's ankle, I think he was worried about the ankle. You know, he even had the one for the first down, where Jacksonville, I think, smartly challenged it. They ultimately didn't win the challenge, but it did look like he could have gone down a little bit early. Ultimately, he didn't, but it looks to me like he didn't want to get his ankle hit. And then it's like Bo just started playing. I guess that drive where he picked up, they got the third down that he keep talking about to Waddle, and then ultimately the touchdown where he threw it to Mike, who was it, Nate Atkins, the tight end we never talk about. He finally got it going, but then it's like he quit worrying about the ankle in my mind, because we saw Bo running. We saw Bo doing the things that I don't think he did the other six, seven quarters until he got up there to the fourth quarter.
3: You know, Monday night in the pregame show, I heard a report how he was saying he was excited to be hit for the first time. And, you know, this is something that happens, obviously, just early on in NFL seasons, Andy. But I can only imagine the aftermath of, you know, recovering from not one but two surgeries. So I think you make a really good point there. And it's something it's already in the rearview for so many of us, because we were focused on the result of what happened at Arrowhead Stadium on Monday. But I can 100% see how that mental game could be at play in the aftermath of the injury and recovering, and finally you get comfortable and now it's no longer in your head. I can't tell you how many athletes I've spoken with, both on the gridiron, the court, the ice, the diamond, you name it, and they can say they're not thinking about that recovering injury, but of course it's always lingering in the back of their mind because it failed them at one point in time.
20: No, you're right. And, you know, I remember Ed McCaffrey telling me after he broke his leg in 2001 in the opening game of Empower Field, which then was Sports Authority. It's had like nine names since then, but
3: hard to keep track.
20: It was Invesco. Matter of fact, it was Invesco that night. But Ed told me he never ran the same way again. He always was trying to make the other leg do work so that he wouldn't, you know, cause the same injury to the leg that he broke. And yet Bo can't really do that. It's the end, what he drives off of. It's what, you know what I mean? It's such at the core of everything he does athletically. There's no avoiding doing it. So I just think, and I think it showed up. I think we saw another hint of him not being comfortable with his ankle. There was a play that he could have made to Pat Bryan in the Chiefs game. Nate Kreckman and I were watching and talking about it on our show this week. And instead of waiting, like he did today, he hung out around, you know, the tackle area and making the throw. He ran out of the pocket right away because Kansas City had a free blitzer coming. And I don't think he wanted the guy getting a hold of his ankles or getting that face mask around his ankle, which I can understand. But hopefully, Bo, today, this is the game where he quits thinking about the ankle and just thinks about football.
3: Hey, I feel like as Broncos fans, we're in a good place if it only took, you know, a game and a half or so in order for him to begin feeling comfortable on that ankle. So we'll consider that a win. And of course, it was a W at Empower Field this Sunday afternoon in the Broncos home opener, 2013, the final score. We're going to step aside here on this edition of Mile High Postgame Live, presented by HCA Health One. Lauren Gardner, Andy Lindahl here with you. More live from Empower Stadium from Vic Lombardi, Mike Sanford, and D-Mac will be joining us in just a bit. Can't wait to hear what he got from the podium sound.
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7: 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Let's go ahead and get you back out to Empower Field in downtown Denver, Colorado. Broncos racing a 10-point deficit to make that a fourth quarter game. 2013, the final score. Vic Lombardi, Sandman, as we're calling him, Mike Sanford, and D-Mac now joining them outside of the stadium. D-Mac, obviously was sitting in the locker room and in on all the podium sound with Sean Payton, Bo Nix, and others. Vic, what's the latest from inside that dressing room?
4: Well, D-Mac can't hear you, which I don't know if that's a good thing or not, because I want to ask you, because Lauren was talking about it with Andy. When Sean Payton goes to the platform there and was asked about Davis Webb, what did he say?
30: He was good about Davis Webb. He's saying... we all had fault. We all had our hands dirty. He said that during the week, and he said that in there, too. And that we just need to give it a little time. I got to hand it to Sean, man. He was well-tempered. He exuded some patience. He was great after the game. Like, this was a big game, guys. A really big game. And there was a significant sense of satisfaction about winning it. He said it was a tale of two halves. And I literally, he praised Jonah Coleman, no update on J.K. Dobbins. Yeah. And I literally said, was there a concerted effort to run the ball more? And he said yes.
4: Well, Coach and I were talking about it. When's the last time you saw this kind of balance out of a Broncos play sheet? 28 runs, 31 passes.
30: Yeah.
4: That's almost 50-50. Regarding J.K. Dobbins, D-Mac, he saw it happen in the first half. Late in the first half, near that goal line where they couldn't get in.
31: It was the first failed inside the 5-yard line drive that they had to settle for a field goal. Jonah Coleman got his foot wrapped. It was almost like he got
4: it was under a defensive player.
31: And he ends up leaving the game with a hamstring. So I don't know if both are bothering him, but either way, it looks like the pinky promise with our own Andy Lindahl, it might end up being broken already.
30: Nobody quite had the nerve to ask him, did J.K. Dobbins break his pinky promise?
4: Yeah.
30: That didn't go quite that far. But I think we had a breakout moment with Jonah Coleman.
4: Totally agree.
30: Now we have, we have hamstring injuries, guys, in the running back position. But he admitted with the offensive line they have, with the game plans they have, with everything they have, yes, hey, everybody out there who screamed run the ball more, you win. You win that argument, because literally that's what he said, and they made an effort to do that as well as get the ball to Jaylen Waddle. That was very much on purpose.
31: Well, I would argue that all the people out there that were saying run the ball more, you win. Also, the Broncos won. And that's the most important thing, because there was balance. Bo Nix didn't seem like he had the pressure on him. But Darren, always the question I have for you anytime you come out of the press availability is, what question did you ask of Sean Payton?
30: I asked, was there a concerted effort to run the ball? Because I hate that cliche.
0: Yeah.
30: I think that is lame and weak and soft.
0: Did he start by saying good question?
30: He did not.
0: Okay, well,
30: there was a yes was the answer with a pause and a knowing look at me about how incredible that question actually was. Here's why, because it's such a cliche. Listen, we talked about it earlier on the radio. It's a nuanced thing about running the ball more. I'll tell you this. I thought one of the more significant plays was they had Bo run the ball when they needed
0: 100%.
30: To convert third down. So it's just about converting third downs and moving the ball. Also, he was frustrated, too, by the interception to Cortland Sutton. Like, hey, let's face it, that was not the greatest play in the world. But they were able to move the ball because they ran the ball with a plan, including Bo Nix. He couldn't be afraid to do it.
0: I want to pinpoint that interception, because I hear a lot of people complaining that Bo made a bad pass. Whatever. I thought it was a bad play call.
30: Yeah.
0: I'm not blaming the quarterback. Where's he going to throw it?
31: Well, I saw it coming. I could see it was a six-man pressure.
0: Yeah, you saw it before.
31: It was cover zero, but the thing that the Jacksonville Jaguars do that's different than other teams is they actually pass off cover zero, and they actually played vision, and so it was the corner that was in man coverage off the outside receiver that ended up sloughing off and just an easy interception.
30: He said it was a full blitz look. However, he said after that, that felt more like the Bo that we were expecting all along. And so, again, a tale of two halves. Bo got better later. The whole team got better later. However, the defense was able to give them that the opportunity. Tackling was fine. Everything in that department was fine. And, you know, the Jaguars made some mistakes. Trevor Lawrence made a bad mistake.
0: Is there anything better than a Sunday evening, a gorgeous evening in Colorado after a Broncos win?
30: It's sweater weather.
0: I mean, look at this right now.
31: You know what they call this?
0: What's that? Heaven?
31: No, this is the golden hour.
0: Yeah.
31: And you know what? You two look golden.
0: It very much is.
30: Yeah, you just look tall.
0: Lauren, we'll toss it back to you now. We're going to enjoy our golden hour.
7: That was poetic, fellas. Very well done. Andy, are you jealous now? I wasn't earlier when I was sitting on the couch eating snacks as I'm 6 months pregnant. But now I'm a little jealous. It's golden hour. I look great out there.
20: You can go outside, Lauren. It's okay. No one's going to make you stay inside.
7: What is the outside? I shuttered the blinds here. So I'm in a temporary studio at my grandparents' house until my husband and I can find more permanent housing. I was just afraid that the light changing as the sun was going down would affect the quality of the picture here on Altitude Sports Television if you're watching.
20: Yeah, one of my great radio sponsors is a butcher shop. My buddy and I had some fantastic burgers at home that I didn't pay $25 a piece for, so I'm good where we are, Lauren. I like being here ready with you. Listen, we wouldn't get to yap at everybody so long if we were out there.
7: That's a really, really good point, although at some point we'll have to go out there and be men and women of the people and get some more interviews the way Vic is doing. Let's go ahead and take a quick break before we say goodbye. Mile High Post Game Live presented by HC Health 1 is about to wrap up. When we come back, though, we'll have final thoughts. Lauren Gardner, Andy Lindahl here with 2013 final score from Empower Fields here today. The Broncos are now 1-1 on the season.
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5: Coach, to your left, Jalen Waddle goes for 8 catches, 138 yards. How big was his impact in this game?
0: Oh, it was significant, right? Just gave him a game ball, and you can see the explosiveness, the run after the catch, all of those things. So glad he's ours.
6: Sean, you were down a couple running backs, Harvey, and then Dobbins got hurt. What can you say about Jonah Coleman coming in and scoring the touchdown, and then how he did on the last drive?
0: He played well, and then, you know, the very end, that last carry wasn't, you know, I mean, we work on 4 minute, but that certainly didn't feel like a rookie series, if you will. You know what I mean? And so he came up big, and we needed it. You carry three on game day like everyone else. We were down to two in the fullback. But those guys, you know, did a good job, and then we found a couple schemes that we liked and stayed with it. But his play right at the end, just staying in bounds, that was something you cover, but maybe he doesn't get those same reps in practice, and he did a good job.
7: Did you talk to JK after the game? How's he doing?
0: He was in there. I mean, you know, I've talked to him. You know, he's frustrated. He's got a little hamstring. We'll see where it's at.
8: Fairly glowing review there from Sean Payton on Jonah Coleman, just 23 years old with the go-ahead touchdown in this one at the University of Washington. And Andy, you were the first one to say we might have a Wally Pipp situation on our hands.
9: I knew they liked him. I asked a few people. Jeff Legwald told me, and you know what? We learned this with Javonte Williams a couple of years ago. The guys that aren't afraid to run towards contact are the guys that are ready for the NFL. When you get the little scat back that just is used to running away from everybody in college and doesn't want to get tackled, those are usually the guys that take a minute to get going. Jonah Coleman clearly is being as promised. Went after contact, went after the hard yards, wasn't afraid to go to the scary areas where the linebackers live, and it paid off.
8: Yeah, showing a lot of wisdom there. The three wise men out at Empower Field right now. Vic, Mike, and D-Mac. Fellas, all this talk there, you just heard from the head coach on Jalen Waddle. This is what they were expecting when they picked him up this offseason.
10: Yeah, and we saw a lot of fans already walking around here, Lauren, with Waddle jerseys and Waddle shirts.
11: Some Waddle
10: fans
11: to the house.
10: Doing the Waddle, so that's great. But let's talk about another newcomer. You guys mentioned him, and so did Sean Payton. You wanted to pinpoint the rookie, Jonah Coleman.
11: Yeah, and Sean Payton mentioned it there, but I always talk about it. When you're in a four-minute offensive situation, meaning you have the lead, you get one more first down, and you can exhaust the clock. You don't want to give the football back because – onside kicks, as I've learned, actually on these airwaves are right here.
10: Most recently, they can
11: come get you. I love that Jonah Coleman gets around the edge. Offensive line does a great job on the wide zone play. He sees it and maturely gets down, and I call that downtime, meaning that it is time to get down after you get the earned first down. The maturity on display, Jonah Coleman showing he's ready for prime time.
10: D-Mac, let me ask you, because you were around for the Tebow era.
12: Yes.
10: Tim Tebow was the honorary former Bronco, celebrating 15 years since that magical season. He had some issues with the flag, waving that game.
12: He missed the flag.
10: Yeah, okay. But was this an ode to Tebow the way Bo Nix, we know he can move the ball. But he didn't come to life until the fourth quarter, much like Tebow.
12: He kind of didn't come to life till he ran for a first down. Yeah. And when that did, it seemed to snap him out of it. So, sure. Listen, he's actually friends with Tim. He talked about that.
10: Idolizes him.
12: Yeah, so, and it's really important to realize Tebow hates Jacksonville. Mm. That is critical to I don't know if he hates Jacksonville.
10: Yeah, don't say that because the Jacksonville fans are mad that he was here.
12: But, Bo did need a little something, didn't he, today? He needed a little something, and he got it when he ran. I'd be very curious to get some truth serum to Bo Nix and say, how much are you thinking about that ankle? And is that something you had to overcome this week?
11: I don't think he's thinking about it at all. I just think he had a sluggish first start against Kansas City, and I don't think enough credit can be given to Bo Nix for how he responded.

0: And that's continued to be the most reliable asset that Bo Nix brings to this franchise is when things don't go well, he never lets it dwell for game after game. He responds.
1: By the way, it's important to know Jalen Waddle. They made a mistake by not getting him the ball, period.
2: Well, sure.
1: He has an infectious personality, Sean Payton said. He's always in a good mood. It was just, it was an error. They screwed up last week, just not focused on Jalen Waddle.
3: All right, our time is up here. We have to go back to the studio or back to Lauren and Andy because we have precious minutes left at this golden hour, and Coach Sanford demands some selfies before the sun goes down. So we'll toss it back to you. Broncos are 1-1, a big win at that.
4: Listen, guys, if anyone knows about the importance of the selfie lighting, it's this guy right here. By the way, Andy, I don't know what your ring light looks like. I received mine from Tim DeLay at Altitude, who takes care of all of our technical aspects when it comes to working from home. This thing is the size of like three heads. This is the biggest ring light I've ever seen in my life. It's unbelievable.
5: Really? Yeah, my pug took mine out earlier because he was in the basement when he wasn't supposed to. But yeah, it's I could show it to you if you really want to see it.
4: Yeah. I mean, yeah.
5: I want to know what ring
4: break
5: light.
4: Break the fourth wall.
5: Hey, there we go. Yeah.
4: I'm not even going to bother dismantling this camera. I'm being told we have to go to break because no one at home wants to hear about our nonsense. They really just want to hear about this 2013 victory in comeback fashion for the Denver Broncos in their home opener. The fans look elated. Just smile if you can hear me. Celebrate. One more segment on the other side.
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4: 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As we take a look here at the Broncos' upcoming schedule, this upcoming Sunday, they will be taking on the LA Rams, 6:20 p.m. kickoff, then on to San Francisco. And then they will just go ahead and you think they'll stay in California, head down the 10 or the 5? I guess it's the 5 to take on the L.A. Chargers. Lauren Gardner, Andy Lindahl here with you as I display my lack of California geography knowledge. It is the 5, right? They'll head down the 5. It's a very long drive from San Francisco to L.A., but it's doable.
5: Yeah, I just know it's down. I like to go to San Diego, quite honestly. I think if the NFL was smart, they'd rebuild a stadium and just keep a team in San Diego because the Chargers have no fan base inside of L.A. right now.
4: Yeah.
5: And I don't think it's going to get any better. You know, Lauren, I know we got to talk about the road ahead as we saw right there, but the third game in that road ahead was the Chargers who, if you can believe it, after getting to start the season at home against the Cardinals and the Raiders, two teams picked to do nothing, they're 0-2. They lost to the Raiders by double digits today. The Mike McDaniel experiment is not going well out in L.A. with the Chargers.
4: Yeah, no, it is not. If I told you going into the season that the Raiders would be atop the division after two games, what would you have said?
5: I wouldn't have believed it. Now, I will say this. Nate and I talked about it. Like, I could have understood 1-1. Only because Kirk Cousins is a good quarterback. And Clint Kubiak, the Kubiaks, Kirk Cousins, the Shanahans, they all know each other. They're all connected. Kirk Cousins will always have a job in a West Coast offense as long as he wants to play, because he not only can play it a little bit as we're seeing, but he can explain it. There's a reason why Clint Kubiak, I'm sure on advice of his dad, Gary, who you and I know very well, is not playing Fernando Mendoza, the number one overall pick right now. They've got Ashton Jeudy. Eventually they're going to have Brock Bowers, but they're running the football. They're running the football. They're playing good defense. Max Crosby apparently shut down a conversation to get traded to the LA Rams after his failed attempt to go to the Baltimore Ravens. It looks like he's reengaged and wanting to be a Vegas Raider there. It still is a tough time for me to say Vegas, but I'm telling you, Lord, we're worried about the Chargers. Maybe we need to worry about the Raiders a little bit more and a little less about the Chargers.
4: Yeah, it looks like this division might be more difficult than we originally anticipated. Listen, not a short week ahead for Sean Payton and his Broncos, which is obviously a great thing for game planning for the LA Rams. When you take a look at everything they did, is you're still continuing to kind of digest what we saw today at Empower Field? What changes do you make? What adjustments are you making?
5: Well, you know, Lauren, what I don't adjust anything. Stick with the run. Sean said in that presser clip that we played at the beginning of the last segment that they found some formations they liked for running the football. Okay, let's use those. Now, I realize Aaron Donald's going to be inside. The Rams have an extremely good defensive line and really good secondary. Do not throw Bo to the Wolves. Something else you and I haven't had a chance to talk about. I told you that you and I both heard it. Ross Tucker talked about how Davis Webb has taken Bo's checks from 20 to 50. I asked Mike Sanford via text, is that a lot? And he goes, I wouldn't be surprised. But he said, no, it just depends on the offense. But Tucker's saying maybe Bo needs a little less off his plate. Maybe they did that in the fourth quarter. It feels like the less Bo has to think, the better Bo does. So let's hope they do a little bit more of that and get going a little bit faster in the fourth quarter next week.
4: Hey, you just keep it simple, Andy. That's what we did here. You keep it simple at the tailgate, too, right? All you need is a couple of buns and some burgers, and you're ready to go. The Broncos gang fired up after a 2013 win. Thanks for joining us for the Mile High Post Game Live presented by HCA Health One. For Andy Lindahl, Vic Lombardi, Mike Sanford, D-Mac, I'm LG Red. Let's see you next week. Want to do this again?
5: Sure.
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